0: Ho, ho.
1: Captain Quinn, sir?
2: Mr. Syberts?
1: I hope it was successful reconnaissance, sir.
2: I hope so, too. We'll talk about it.
3: I'll see to the horses, Captain.
2: Right, Sergeant.
1: Oh, Captain, there's a runner here from Major Daggett. I think we have new orders, sir.
2: Don't you know?
1: The packet's got your name on it.
2: You were in charge of the camp while I was gone.
1: I know that.
2: How long has he been here?
1: Since early this morning. I knew you'd be back before...
2: Mr. Syberts, we found Fleet Bear's main camp. 2,000 Brule Sioux, half of them warriors, along the Bighorn, about 25 miles north of here.
1: That near?
2: We had to kill a lookout so we could stay long enough to get a good look. Might have been the other way around, Mr. Syberts. He might have seen us first.
1: Next time, when orders come, I'll open them, Captain.
2: Right.
1: Oh, he's in your tent, sir.
2: Come on in, Mr. Syberts. Oh, Captain Quinn, sir. Orders from Major Daggett, sir. As you were, Trooper. When'd you leave Fort Laramie?
4: Noon yesterday, sir.
2: Any sleep since then?
4: No, sir. Well, except just now. I was beginning to doze off.
2: Go find yourself a place to sleep. Some food if you need it.
4: Thank you, Captain. Lieutenant Syberts saw to that. Will you be sending me back, sir?
2: Not without a rest. We'll find you when we need you.
4: Yes, sir.
2: I don't believe this.
1: What is it, sir?
2: Major says Spotted Tail's beginning to move. Scout reports indicate he's moving his whole tribe off the reservation.
1: Well, that is hard to believe.
2: I'd have to see it first. Hand me that map case, will you?
1: Yes, sir. Where's he supposed to be now?
2: We'll have to figure that. Ordinarily, his lodges are set up along here, Pleasant Valley Creek. Rosebud Agency in the Black Hills. Let's see. This report was a day getting to us, 2 days before that getting to the Major.
1: Which way is he traveling, Captain?
2: This way.
1: Toward us, on the Bighorn?
2: That's what the report says.
1: Wonder why.
2: I don't know why, but we're going to get the chance to find out. We're supposed to go after him.
1: He's still in Indian country. We can't keep him from moving around if he wants to.
2: Spotted Tail's supposed to stay at the Rosebud Agency, Mr. Syberts. If he's going to move around, he's supposed to ask permission.
1: You're not calling this a treaty violation?
2: I'm not calling it anything.
1: Yes, sir, but the Major...
2: The Major wants to know why Spotted Tail's moving. He has the right to know.
1: Yes, sir, I suppose he does.
2: This... Gonna go hard with you, seeing Spotted Tail again?
1: No, sir.
2: I want you to be sure about that, Mr. Syberts.
1: I'm sure. It doesn't take Spotted Tail to remind me of his daughter, Captain. Not with her grave at Fort Laramie.
2: Yeah.
1: And even if Ahuapa's grave weren't there, I'd remember.
2: I'll be doing some map work tonight, Mr. Syberts. I could use a hand.
1: Yes, sir.
2: Tell Sergeant Gorse to pass the word. We'll break camp at dawn.
1: Right, Captain. Oh, what about the runner?
2: He can start back to the fort when we break camp. No needing him starting earlier. He needs the rest.
1: Yes, sir.
2: Mr. Syberts.
1: Yes, sir.
2: Spotted Tail's my friend. All I want to do is talk to him.

0: This must have been their camp, Captain.
1: It's likely. I wish I didn't think it was.
0: How's that, sir?
1: Look, all along here.
0: Wagon tracks, only deeper.
1: Lodge poles. They make that kind of mark, dragging behind ponies. Yeah. Campsite this big, ponies trailing lodge poles. That's got to mean Spotted Tail's moving his whole tribe.
0: He can't understand.
1: There's no understanding unless we can talk to him. At the rate he's moving, that might not be too easy.
0: Captain, Spotted Tail's like Red Cloud. He believes in the treaty table. He's always kept the peace.
1: Well, something's got his dander up.
0: I guess he wouldn't go off the reservation without a good reason.
1: It's the way he's going off that bothers me.
0: How do you mean?
1: Well, he could have moved up north in the Dakota Territory. Could have cut off a corner of Wyoming, gone up to Montana country. There are lots of ways he could have left if getting off the reservation was what he had in mind.
0: Well, from the Black Hills to the Little Powder, he's taking a long way, all right.
1: It'd be a direct way if you were heading for the Bighorn and Fleet Bear.
0: You don't think that, Captain?
1: I don't want to. Could be some trouble in the Black Hills drove him out, but this looks more deliberate to me.
0: You think we can catch up with him?
1: Not standing here, Mr. Seibert. Sergeant!
2: Yo!
1: Pass the word. Prepare to mount and move out.
2: Prepare to mount.
0: Captain, if he were heading for Fleet Bear, then what?
1: That'd be something I'd want to find out from Spotted Tail, Mr. Seibert.

0: I've been here since the treaty, Captain. I never saw anything like it.
1: They've been gone about 3 hours, you say?
0: Just about. Talk about folding tents and silently stealing away. I read that in the book once.
1: Yeah, I read the same book.
0: You're going to wait here for a reply, ain't you?
1: I haven't much choice.
0: Is that what you want me to say to the major?
1: Just put down I'm waiting for orders.
0: All right. Yes, sir. When I bedded down last night, I was the only one on Rawhide Creek, far as I knew. Woke up this morning, got a whole Injun village setting at my front door.
1: Yeah, you told me.
0: Yep. Fire's going, squaws stirring up pots of food, papooses squalling, and darned if some of the braves went fishing right out there in the Rawhide. That don't happen to me every morning, Captain.
1: Papooses squalling?
0: Yeah. If, funny thing about that, no matter what color hide the young'un's got, when they squall, they all sound the same.
1: How long do you think it'll take to get an answer?
0: Yeah, that'd be more up to your major than to me.
1: You're quite a philosopher, aren't you?
0: Yeah, I am. It comes from having time to think. Alone a lot, you know. Once in a while, some of you soldier boys or someone from the engine agents, if they get lost toting the mail, they come by. Like I say, I've been here since the treaty, and I never saw anything like this.
1: Talk about folding tents and silently stealing away.
0: Oh, yeah, you read that book too, didn't you? Well, sir, I no sooner got used to them cooking and squalling, fishing, they was gone. Like one minute they was there, and then right away they wasn't. Like I say,
1: not
0: I've been
1: three
0: here...
1: three times, you're not going to say it.
0: Oh, all right. You think they got wind you was trailing them, huh?
1: I think they did.
0: Well, sir, well, I won't say it again, but I'll tell you, it left its mark on me. It sure did that.
1: You get anything for me, I'll be outside.
0: Oh, say, Captain.
1: Yeah?
0: Yeah, I've got a couple of pools. Any of you soldiers want to get some good fishing?
1: Thanks very much. Maybe next time.
2: Captain Quince?
1: Yeah?
2: Up on the bluff.
1: Yeah.
3: He wouldn't come back to make a stand, Captain.
1: I don't think so. We'd have more than we could handle if he did.
3: The runner's coming down under a flag, sir.
1: And see the men hold their fire, Sergeant.
4: Yes, sir.
2: Hold your fire. Hold your fire.
1: Like as not, he wants a powwow.
5: White Captain, I come from Spotted Tail.
1: You have a message?
5: Spotted Tail say, you come, White Army stay. You come alone.
1: Up on the bluff?
5: Spotted Tail meet White Captain at trees by water. Like White Captain, Spotted Tail come alone.
1: Get my horse, Mr. Syberts.
3: Right away, Captain.
1: And Mr. Syberts, while I'm gone, orders may come from Major Daggett.
3: I'll receive them, sir.
1: Good.
2: Corporal, Captain's horse.
1: You may tell your chief I will meet him at the trees by the water.
5: Spotted Tail send White Captain ring to show good faith.
1: Tell your chief I know him to be a man of good faith. Tell him to keep his ring.
5: As you say, White Captain.

0: Greetings, Spotted Tail.
1: White Captain. You are from Fort Laramie. I know your face.
0: It's been a long time since we've met, Spotted Tail. Many moons.
1: I came to you then in sorrow to put only daughter, Ahuapa, in white man's burial grounds.
0: I remember.
1: She spoke of love for white man. You,

0: In terms of treaty, Spotted Tail belongs on the agency called Rosebud, not in the Valley of the Little Powder, or on the bluffs above Rawhide Creek.
1: This is why you follow me?
0: This is why.
1: If I say my people want new hunting grounds, what does White Captain say to that?
0: I say you left the best hunting grounds in the West when you left the Black Hills.
1: See? We do not wear the paint of war. Our mission is one of peace.
0: I believe you do not want war, Spotted Tail.
1: When red man go to war, all who see can tell he plans war. The headdress, the paint of war, all who look can see. The white army wears same face at treaty table as on field of battle. Only white army knows when white army plans war.
0: The white army plans no war against Spotted Tail.
1: You are only white army who follows?
0: I think this is so.
1: I ask what you know, not what you think.
0: I can only tell you what I think. As far as I know, we are the only white army to follow Spotted Tail.
1: My scouts count you small. I am told 60 soldiers of White Father.
0: That's no war party, Spotted Tail. You are moving all your people. Many times, my 60 soldiers. All your lodges have been moved. Squaws, papooses, your old people, as well as your warriors.
1: I have told you, our mission is one of peace.
0: To leave the reservation without permission of the White Father is to break the spirit of the treaty.
1: No words in treaty say Spotted Tail must ask White Father to breathe. This is the land of my fathers. On it we hunt, fish, live, and breathe.
0: Do you consider the Valley of the Bighorn the land of your fathers?
1: My fathers have counted there many times. Have yours?
0: No.
1: Then it is more the land of my fathers than yours, White Captain.
0: The Bighorn River lies beyond the treaty limits, Spotted Tail. If you go there, you break the treaty.
1: I speak to you of peace, and you reply of breaking treaties. It is you who first talks of the Valley of the Bighorn, not Spotted Tail.
0: Do you go to Fleet Bear?
1: You know the son of my brother?
0: I have seen his camp on the Bighorn. I have seen his killing. He does much harm.
1: He is young and has the feel of a warrior. I have seen the killing of young white warriors. 3 burial grounds of Sioux squaws and papooses stood once near your Fort Laramie.
0: I know that.
1: So, there is no good left in talk, White Captain. The sun moves, and Spotted Tail moves with it. One last time I say to you, I speak with truth and honor. Our mission is one of peace. If you follow me, White Captain, I cannot be sure of the peace. Hurrah!

0: You do any good at your powwow, Captain?
1: Well, he's going to Fleet Bear. I know he is.
0: Did he tell you that?
1: He told me everything but that. But that's where he's heading.
0: Well, they've moved off the bluff. They must be going on.
1: Yeah. He told me they would.
0: Are we going after him?
1: If we do, we start a war. He told me that, too. Now, where's Mr. Seibert?
0: In the telegrapher station. No orders, Captain. We're supposed to return to Fort Laramie.
1: And the Major's made my decision for me. Following Spotted Tail might not be the best move now, and this isn't a complete message, Mr. Simons.
0: I know, sir. The telegrapher says the line must have been cut between here and Fort Laramie. Hmm.
1: Return to garrison immediately. Fleet Bear has... That's all it says. Fleet Bear is what?
0: I don't know, sir. But it does say to return. That's the important part.
1: I wonder if it is, Mr. Simons.

0: Fleet Bear's been asking for a fight for a long time. Major Little came across the same encampment you did, only he had enough men to lead a charge.
1: My orders were reconnaissance.
0: I know that.
1: And I didn't know Major Little and three companies of cavalry and two of infantry were this side of California.
0: Major Little's not in my command. I didn't know either.
1: Tell that to Spotted Tail.
0: Spotted Tail's an old chief. He knew any renegades were open to attack.
1: It was a quiet little scene, Major. Spotted Tail and me into the trees by a stream. Talking peace and honor.
0: You didn't kill Fleet Bear, Captain.
1: Spotted Tail was talking to the White Army when he talked to me. He told me his mission was peaceful. I told him mine was no war party. We believed each other.
0: Well, you were right. Yours was no war party.
1: His wasn't either. They could have wiped us out right there at the Rawhide. Spotted Tail is going to figure that he was talking peace with one white man while another attacked and killed his nephew.
0: You say you're convinced Spotted Tail was going to Fleet Bear. To join him?
1: I think it was more likely the other way around. To persuade Fleet Bear to join him on the reservation.
0: But you don't know that.
1: I don't know that, but I know Spotted Tail. He signed the treaty. He's kept it.
0: Well, that remains to be seen.
2: Major? Captain? Outside the post gate, Spotted Tail and his whole tribe.
0: Well, we don't want any trouble. We'll meet him outside the gates.
3: You show great courage, Spotted Tail, riding up to the gates of Fort Laramie without first sending a runner.
4: I have sent runner before to speak to White Army. I have sent him with a ring to show good faith.
1: That was before, Major, when we met on the Rawhide.
4: I am now come to White Army with no faith.
3: We didn't break faith with you, Spotted Tail, and we broke none with Fleet Bear.
4: The words faith, courage, honor come easy to the tongue for white man. Have no meaning to Spotted Tail unless they are words of the heart.
1: Fleet Bear broke faith with us by his killing. I told you that when we powwowed.
4: There was not yet faith in him to break. White man has killed not only Fleet Bear, but the faith that was not yet born in him.
1: Is that why you were going to him?
4: I have seen much good in treaty and council. Fleet Bear young had not seen this.
3: You think he would have listened to you, Spotted Tail?
4: We will not know that answer now. You have made his ears forever deaf to the words of his father's brother. I can say what is in my heart, and in my heart I believe he would have listened.
1: Why do you believe that? You tried to talk to him before.
4: You told me you saw his camp on the Bighorn. If you saw and knew what you saw, then you know he planned a feast of celebration.
1: That's what I saw, Major.
4: A feast for his father's brother, Spotted Tail. We do not make feast and talk war. That is not our way.
3: We can't be sorry for Fleet Bear, but we will count it a loss to lose your friendship, Spotted Tail.
4: You have lost more than that. I am an old man. My friendship has not long to last. But the young braves, they will live on and remember. You have lost the hope in their hearts for peace and honor.
1: Is that why you've come here? To tell us that?
4: No. I come only for what is mine. The remains of my daughter, Ahuapa.
3: She was buried in our cemetery at her request, Spotted Tail. Her grave here at Fort Laramie has been honored.
4: I am yet her father. She will return to the land of her people. She lived in peace. She will rest now and forever in the peace her father understands.
3: Captain, help him any way you can.
4: You can help me?
1: Just one way for now, Spotted Tail. I can lead you to her grave.

Fort Laramie is produced and directed by Norman MacDonald and stars Raymond Burr as Lee Quince, Captain of Cavalry, with Vic Perrin as Sergeant Gorse. The script was specially written for Fort Laramie by Kathleen Height, with sound patterns by Bill James and Ray Kemper. Musical supervision by Amerigo Marino. Featured in the cast were Ralph Moody, John Daner, Tim Graham, and Lou Krugman. Jack Moyles is Major Daggett, and Harry Bartell is Lieutenant Syberts.

0: 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Dismiss.
1: Next week, another transcribed story of the Northwest frontier and the troopers who fought under Lee Quince, Captain of Cavalry.

Are your neighbors talking about action yet? 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That's ACTION, Box 20, New York 19.

Fort Laramie, starring Raymond Burr as Captain Lee Quince. Specially transcribed tales of the dark and tragic ground of the wild frontier. The saga of fighting men who rode the rim of empire. And the dramatic story of Lee Quince, Captain of Cavalry.

0: Might as well stay mounted, Sergeant. Looks like their stage is ready.
1: Yes, sir.
0: I'll talk to the agent. Morning, Mr. Church.
2: Morning to you, Captain. Did you come for them?
0: My orders say to meet Mr. and Mrs. Horace Quiring at the Red Cloud Agency and escort them to Fort Laramie.
2: Good.
0: That their stage outside?
2: It is. Did you hear me say good?
0: I heard you.
2: Good. That's good for their leaving and good for good riddance, too.
0: Bureau of Indian Affairs bothering you, Mr. Church?
2: Bothering's a small word, Captain. I won't try to spell it all out for you. You wouldn't believe me if I did. Suffice it to say, I am played out.
0: Well, if they're ready...
2: The Indians are played out, too.
0: What's the matter with them?
2: You don't know these folks at all?
0: No. The Major says Mr. Quiring has something to do with the Bureau of Indian Affairs.
2: Basket weaving, dancing, lore and culture studies, fire making, Indian mythology... Oh, I tell you, Captain, we've had a busy couple of weeks.
0: Well, if he wants to learn about the Indians, he'd...
2: Captain, he's been teaching.
0: He's been teaching the Indians how to make baskets?
2: That's the least of it. Him and his missus, too, touched up a few of the tribal dances. And that Gussie, she... Oh, say, your orders don't mention Gussie?
0: Gussie?
2: She's their niece. A great hand to go around and make fires, rubbing a couple of dry sticks together.
0: Showed the Indians how, did she?
2: Oh, they was amazed. Oh, you wouldn't leave Gussie here. Well, I mean, seeing her name ain't set down in your orders. Oh, you wouldn't do a trick like that to me, Captain.
0: I'll take them all.
2: Oh, good. Of course, that poses a problem, too.
0: How's that?
2: You gotta find them first.
0: They lost?
2: Always. Let's go, Captain.

0: Can you see them yet?
1: I make out three heads up at the top of the rocks. Guess they're heads.
0: That's the quarry. From a distance, there's always some question. Then you get close up and... Oh, I've got to rest. Oh, dear. I'm getting lightheaded.
1: I don't see how they got up that high. Especially the women.
0: No, you don't. You've got to catch them in the act to believe it. And then you'd swear you hadn't seen it. Oh, active. Mighty active.
1: Well, I'll go up and get them. Can't keep the patrol sitting around all morning.
0: I figure they're your responsibility now, Captain. I've done all I can do. And then some.
1: We'll pick you up on our way down.

0: Yes.
1: Mr. Gwiring?
0: Hush.
2: I never hoped for this. Truly, a Lagopus mutus.
3: What's your Latin, Gussie? Lagopus leucurus.
0: Strictly speaking, of course, it's a rupestris. But you can't blame the girls for being carried away.
1: You talking about that bird there on the ledge?
0: I know you're going to tell me it's a white-tailed ptarmigan. But in bird circles, it's a...
1: It's a grouse.
0: Well, yes, if you want to be blunt, it's a grouse.
3: Horace?
0: Look right here, Winifred.
3: Only in the broadest sense is the ptarmigan a grouse. A kin, I'll give you. Nothing more.
2: Remember, Uncle Horace, Aunt Winifred's last paper before the Ornithological Society definitely established the ptarmigan as a gallinaceous bird akin to the grouse.
0: Oh, you see, young man, you want to have your facts well in hand before you take on the choiring girls. Also, by the way, who are you?
1: I'm Captain Quince. I'm in charge of your cavalry escort to Fort Laramie.
0: Oh, yes, indeed, of course. Well, now, I'm Horace Quiring. Oh, and this is my wife, Winifred, and my niece, Augusta. We call her Gussie. Gussie. Girls, Captain Quince.
1: Ma'am? Miss?
3: Shake hands, Captain.
1: Yes, ma'am.
2: My goodness, Quince.
0: Well, she's thinking of the Australian black ash.
1: Oh?
2: Indeed, I'm not, Uncle Horace. We studied the quince at the seminary. I'm thinking more in terms of the pear-shaped fruit of the Pyrus Sidonia.
3: She has you there, Horace.
0: Oh, yeah. I warn you, Captain, they keep a man on his pace. Well, shall we make our descent?
1: Yes, I kind of think we better.
4: Maybe it's a little early for him to have breakfast, Lee.
1: For the Quirings? They probably struck out before dawn and roasted a buffalo on an open fire. A fire Gussie made rubbing two dry sticks together.
4: I know you don't like your assignment, Lee, but there's no cause to exaggerate.
1: I thought the Indian agent was exaggerating, too.
4: They seem like perfectly nice people to me. A pleasant, close-knit family.
1: You spent 5 minutes with them. Never got past how to do.
4: Now, Mrs. Daggett was leaving on the stage. I explained that.
1: Yeah, it's all right. Maybe it's better you find out for yourself. The Indian agent says they know more about Indians than the Indians do. They might start telling us how to run the guard mount.
4: I wish they'd come. I'm starved.
1: Maybe they're lost.
4: Well, that's ridiculous.
1: The Indian agent says they're always lost. You see, they go climbing around a lot, looking for birds and things.
4: Well, they're not lost this time. Here's Mr. Quiring.
0: Well, my goodness. Oh, don't you bother getting up for me, Major. Captain.
4: Morning, Mr. Quiring.
1: Morning, sir.
0: Oh, isn't it? Oh.
4: Sit down, Mr. Quiring.
0: Thank you. All right. Well, now, how nice. So this is the officer's mess, is it?
4: That's right. Would you like some coffee while we're waiting?
0: Oh, I'd love some coffee. Nothing like a good cup of coffee to waiting.
4: For the ladies.
0: And the ladies?
1: For Mrs. Quiring, Miss Gussie.
0: Oh, the girls. See, where are they?
4: Well, I just supposed you'd all be together.
0: We were. Yeah, but that was at breakfast. I haven't seen the girls since breakfast. A little raspy in the throat, are we, Captain?
1: No, I sort of choked.
0: Oh, you want to watch that? That's bad business.
4: You've had breakfast, Mr. Quiring?
0: My goodness, yes. Why, it's after 7, Major. Oh, it was a good breakfast, too. It was outdoors, you know, open fire. All the sounds of the aurora as the sun came up and shone with its full glory on Laramie Peak.
1: You say an open fire, Mr. Quiring?
0: Yes, Gussie insists on an open fire. Ever since she learned how to... Well, the things young ladies learn in seminaries these days... My, just open your eyes, then.
4: Mind telling us what you had for breakfast?
0: Not at all. Glad to. Winifred's department, you know, the food. She made the boast. But to tell you the truth, I never thought she'd bag it. Well, sir, she wasn't up in that canyon 5 minutes until... Bang, bang! Oh, I'm sorry. I hope I didn't frighten you, Major.
4: No. I'm all right.
1: Bang, bang, what, Mr. Quire?
0: Oh, breakfast, yes, breakfast.
4: It wasn't a buffalo by any chance.
0: Oh, no, a buffalo. I don't believe Winifred could have bagged a buffalo. No, it wasn't a buffalo.
4: I didn't think it would be.
0: No, it was an antelope. Say, that is a bad throat you've got there, Captain.
1: I guess it comes from exaggerating things. Wouldn't you say, Major?
4: I've got some business to attend to. Better get over to headquarters.
0: But you haven't had your breakfast, Major.
4: Well, I'm not hungry.
0: Oh, no. I'll bet Winifred could tempt you with some of that antelope. Oh, my. Delicate, succulent. I hope their foray into the woods was successful. I couldn't go with them. You see, I was most anxious.
1: Foray into what woods, Mr. Quarry?
0: What woods? Now, wait just... Let me get my bearings. Which way is north?
4: That way.
0: That's splendid. Yes, that's it. There are some woods to the north, and last time I saw the girls, they were...
4: Captain Quince, you're to form a search party immediately. Take what men you need.
0: Search party? Why?
1: The land to the north is Indian country, Mr. Quarry.
0: But of course, that's why they went. But, oh, my goodness, a search. You speak as if the girls are lost.
4: We're speaking as if they're in danger, Mr. Quarry. Those woods are full of Arapaho, Shoshone, Crow.
0: Oh, I don't think they'll bother the girls. But I am glad you mentioned that. I've been meaning to have a chat with you concerning the perimeter defense of the fort.
4: Captain?
1: Yes, sir.
4: Move out.
0: Yes, now, Major.
1: Right away, sir.
0: I noticed last night a tattoo. It seemed to me if it would make the slightest...

0: I wonder if I understood you correctly, Captain. We're to look up in the trees as well?
1: You understood me, Mr. Syberts. Up in the trees, up on rock ledges, up on cliffs.
0: The ladies climb, sir?
1: Climb or fly, I don't know. But you pick a spot no one can get to except maybe an eagle. They'll be there.
0: Captain!
2: Shh!
1: Ahead of us, Mr. Syberts.
0: Sounds like a grizzly.
1: Like no grizzly I ever heard. Put your rifle down, Mr. Syberts. Let's give him a hand.
0: It's an Indian, Captain.
1: Yeah, that poor devil.
0: Somebody stuffed a gag in his mouth, and what's all this he's caught in?
1: That, Mr. Syberts, is a butterfly net.
0: Well, how on earth?
1: Here, give me a hand.
0: Yes, sir.
1: Let's get that kerchief out of his mouth.
2: No. No kill. No kill.
1: You're all right. We're not going to kill you. What are we caught on, Mr. Syberts?
0: It's a handle or something, sir. Trapped down in this brush.
2: You let go. I run. I no come here again. You let go. White squaws. Crazy.
1: Yeah, I think you're right.
3: You! Young man! Down there! Don't set him free!
0: Captain, look where she is. Clear up at the top of the...
1: I told you, Mr. Syberts.
4: You better come down from there, Mrs. Quiring.
2: No, you not let her down here again. I run. White squaw full of bad spirits.
1: Oh, shut up.
3: Young man, do as I say. Leave the Indian as you found him. He bothers us.
1: Keep working, Mrs. Syberts. Let him go when you get him free. I'll go up and get the girls.

0: Are you hard of hearing, young man? I hallooed you on two occasions about the Indian, and I...
1: I heard you, Mrs. Quiring.
0: And you deliberately let him go after I told you he bothered us.
1: He won't bother you anymore. See down there? He's running like fire done.
2: They've flown, Aunt Winifred. But with all the commotion, who can blame them?
0: Indeed. First the Indian, and we silenced him. But now, just look around down there, Gussie. Enough army to... Have you lost something important, Captain?
1: Ma'am, you got to understand a few things about the West, about Indians, about army garrisons.
2: Well, now, if that isn't what we're trying our level best to do, Captain Quince, and how better to do it than by going directly to nature, studying the birds of flight, the animals...
1: Miss Gussie.
2: Yes?
1: Miss Gussie, this is Indian country. You're not allowed to go directly to nature in Indian country, not if you're a white woman.
0: Now that's plain silly.
1: It's a treaty, says so, Mrs. Quiring. Took a long time talking, negotiating, giving and taking. And finally, it was decided the Indians were the only ones with rights to this land.
2: The Indian didn't mean us any harm, did you think, Aunt Winifred?
0: Furthest thing from his mind. He was nosy, that's all. Gussie and I had stolen up on... Now, mind what I tell you, Captain. We'd stolen up on a bittern, a sharp-shinned hawk.
2: Aunt Winifred, your language...
0: I'm breaking it down for the Captain. Remember the problem we had earlier about what he called grouse?
2: Oh, of course.
1: Ma'am, if you'll let me get a word
0: a bittern, a sharp-shinned hawk, a goshawk, a bald eagle, and a crow.
2: A crow, Aunt Winifred?
0: The Indian was a crow, wasn't he, Captain?
1: Yes, ma'am. He was a crow.

0: And to use her words, Major, when the crow persisted in making so much noise, we did the only reasonable thing. That's when they dropped a butterfly net on him and gagged him with a kerchief.
1: Wait a minute, I've lost track. Is this crow a bird or a...
0: Indian.
1: Captain, the Army's been my life for 15 years. But this business with acquirings may bring it to an untimely conclusion. I'm about to write Washington that if they send another party out here in the name of investigating anything, I'll resign.
0: How long the acquiring's going to be putting up here?
1: He hasn't said. But this is an order, Captain. From now on, I'm assigning you to a full-time watch on the three of them. We can't always be sending search parties out to find them.
0: There's no watching the three of them at one time. They got a way of pairing off or striking out alone.
1: Well, assign a man to each of them. But I want them accounted for at all times.
0: Hope we don't have any Indian uprisings before they leave. We couldn't spare the men to fight them.
1: Oh, no.
0: Yeah? That'd be Mrs. Quarry.
1: What on earth's she doing with Sergeant Gorse?
0: Talking to him, anyway. I'd have to get closer to find out what about.
1: You go ahead, Captain. I'm going over to the Sutlers. I just remembered Mrs. Daggett's out of Hatpin.
2: Are you sure you're trying to understand?
3: I'm not sure, no, ma'am. I hear what you're saying, all right.
2: It's a perfectly simple and direct statement. Toe out.
3: Toe out.
2: Oh, Captain Quince, help me make this nice sergeant understand.
0: What's wrong, Sergeant?
3: I don't rightly know, Captain. Something about the way I walk or don't walk or something. The lady, she...
0: Oh, you two haven't met formally?
2: Well, now
3: she
2: we
3: just
2: haven't...
3: She just come on me talking.
0: Well, then, allow me. Ms. Quiring, this is Sergeant Gorse.
2: Shake hands, Sergeant.
3: Yes, ma'am.
2: Now then, did you say Gorse?
3: Yes, ma'am. That's my name, Gorse.
2: Wonderful! Oh, wonderful! Wait till I tell Gussie and Horace, a Quince and a Gorse on the same army post. Oh, I can't wait. This is too good to keep. You'll excuse me.
3: Yes, ma'am.
2: And don't forget, Sergeant, toe out. Toe out.
3: She sure got a burr somewheres, ain't she?
0: Maybe.
3: You think I walk funny, Captain?
0: I'm beginning to think everyone's a little funny around here, one way or another.
3: My name. What's she going on about my name for?
0: Well, she knows what it means.
3: Well, what does it mean?
0: I don't know. Now, me, I got a couple of choices. They can't decide if I'm an Australian black ash or the pear-shaped fruit of the Pyrus Sedonia.
3: Captain, I'm going to go get me some beer.
0: See you practice on the way over, Sergeant. I don't forget. Toe out.

0: Now, you just got to make up your mind to stay put, Mr. Quire. We can't come looking for you every now and then.
1: Well, I've never lost, you know. Never. I always know where I am. I have maps and charts.
0: Well, it's more that I don't know where you are.
1: Oh, then you're lost.
0: No, sir, I'm not. I'm just...
1: Oh, well, that's a different matter entirely. But don't worry, I'll get us back. I have mats and charts and things. Can't understand Winifred, though. That's my wife, Winifred.
0: Yes, sir.
1: It's not like her to steer me wrong this way. Usually, Winifred's word is her bond. She says something, it's true. But this time, she... By the way, I don't believe I caught your name, Sergeant.
0: My name's Gorse.
1: Oh, yes, Sergeant Gorse. Oh, that's a fine name. Imagine, you're quite proud of it. Did you say Gorse?
0: I sure did.
1: Oh, my. Well, that's a good one. Well, now, the joke's on me, Sergeant.
0: It is, huh?
1: Yes. Winifred didn't steer me wrong at all. She said... Oh, my, this is rich. Yes, it is. It's rich. She was telling me about the Gorse, you see. And I was quite naturally excited about that.
0: Why?
1: Well, for a good reason, I assure you. You don't run into Gorse every day, you know.
0: Well, I don't, but... Now, look here, Mr. Quire.
1: Well, I quite naturally assumed that Winifred was referring to the common furs, or wind. And that's why I struck out to see it. Perhaps snip a sample or two.
0: I sure don't know what you're talking about. And your wife. I hear everything she says, and I don't know what she's talking about, neither.
1: Well, then as I rode out, I got to thinking, perhaps Winifred wasn't referring to the common furs or wind at all. Yes, I said, well, it's been years since I read her paper on the gorse, but I remember the main points, all right. So let me see now. There's the gorse linnet, the gorse chat, gorse hatch, gorse hatcher, and gorse thatcher.
0: What are you talking about? All them gorses?
1: Oh, my. Oh, now, say. Oh, shame on me. Well, I never remember to keep it simple for the lemur. Will I never remember? Well, to begin at the beginning again. We're back now to the firs and the wind. That's very like juniper.
0: That last bunch with all them gorses in front of
1: birds. Yeah, songbirds, many of them.
0: You like birds. Is that what you're saying?
1: Do I like birds? Oh, my dear Gorse. Birds and I... Oh, I'm sorry, but a sergeant named Gorse... Well, Winifred will just have to do a paper on that.
0: Oh, we got a lot more interest in birds than that out here.
1: You do?
0: Oh, huh? Sure. What... You don't want to mess around with common old gorses when you can come up on say, the jayhawk.
1: Yeah.
0: He flies backwards, you know.
1: Backwards?
0: Yeah. Then there's the mugwump.
1: Mugwump?
0: Mm-hmm.
1: Did you say mugwump? My goodness, I thought they were extinct.
0: Oh, no. No, we got them all over out here. Then there's the three-footed firebird.
1: Three-footed?
0: Stands on one, rubs his other two together, makes fires.
1: Gussie will be thrilled.
0: I just can't believe this. That's why I come up here, Captain. They're really leaving?
2: That's what they say. Pushing farther west. On the trail of a three-footed firebird.
0: I told them California, up high in the Sierra. Leastwise, the last covey I saw was there.
2: I understand Mrs. Quarian's going to give you full credit on her paper about them. We better count heads here. Here's Mr. Quarian talking to the major.
0: Well, I seen Mrs. Quarian not 2 minutes ago. She was helping the squad do some Indian beadwork.
2: Well, she isn't doing it now. Find her, Gorse.
0: Oh, now, she ain't run away again, Captain.
2: I want them all three on that stage, Sergeant.
0: Yes, sir.
2: Keep an eye out for Miss Gussie while you're at it, Sergeant.
0: Yes, sir.
1: Oh, Captain? Captain?
2: Yes, Mr. Quiring?
1: Well, now, I wouldn't want to miss shaking your hand in farewell, Captain. The stage is packed. I've said my goodbyes to the major. You lose something?
2: Your wife. And I don't see Miss Gussie either.
1: Well, now, let me see. Well, if I were Winifred, now where would I go? I always begin that way, you see, and then I let my mind function as if it were Winifred's mind. The root house.
2: That's clear over behind the settlers.
1: That far? Well, when we go over...
2: What's she doing at the root house?
1: Oh, my, you didn't know? She found a small flowering gorse and thought it only fair.
2: Never mind.
3: Captain Quince!
2: What now?
4: It's Miss Gussie, Captain.
1: You see, Captain, we're all accounted for. There's no problems. No,
4: I'm afraid there is, sir. It seems Miss Gussie was demonstrating how quickly she... Well, they don't think it's too serious, but under the circumstances, they took her to the post hospital.
1: Hospital?
2: Yes, under what circumstances, Mr. Syberts?
4: Burned hands, Captain. But the doctor says in a few days she'll be able to travel.
2: In a few days. Mr. Syberts, this is an order. For the next few days, no dry sticks for Miss Gussie. Now move out.

Fort Laramie is produced and directed by Norman McDonald and stars Raymond Burr as Lee Quince, Captain of Cavalry, with Vic Perrin as Sergeant Gorse. The script was specially written for Fort Laramie by Kathleen Height, with sound patterns by Bill James and Tom Henley. Musical supervision by Amerigo Marino. Featured in the cast were Howard McNear, Virginia Gregg, Parley Bear, Shirley Mitchell, and John Daner. Jack Moyles is Major Daggett, and Harry Bartell is Lieutenant Seibertz.

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1: Next week, another transcribed story of the Northwest frontier and the troopers who fought under Lee Quince, Captain of Cavalry.

Yours truly, Johnny Dollar, is no signature on a Valentine. Not that our danger-loving insurance investigator is opposed to romance. It's just that the detective's profession calls for a pragmatic approach to life if he wants to go on living. That's why, no matter how lovely a lady may be, and no matter how attracted to her Johnny Dollar may be, solving the particular case he's working on always takes precedence over sentiment. The case he's working on now calls for courage as well as caution, and it's a baffling mystery thriller you'll enjoy following clue by clue as you listen to Yours Truly, Johnny Dollar, Monday through Friday evening on most of the same CBS radio stations.

Fort Laramie, starring Raymond Burr as Captain Lee Quince. Specially transcribed tales of the dark and tragic ground of the wild frontier. The saga of fighting men who rode the rim of empire. And the dramatic story of Lee Quince, Captain of Cavalry.

0: Is it White Dog's camp, sir?
1: It's Shoshone. That'd make it White Dog's, unless there's more of a Shoshone migration than we know about.
0: You can tell from here it's Shoshone?
1: Look at their huts down there, Mr. Seibert. It's made of grass and brush woven together, not skins like the Sioux and Cheyenne.
0: Doesn't look like there are any lodge poles.
1: There aren't. They don't have any roofs, any lodge poles, just a half circle of woven grass. Harrison!
2: Yes, sir?
1: Bring on the white flag, Harrison. You and I are riding in.
2: Yes, sir.
1: You'll keep the patrol up here, Mr. Seibert. Keep your eye on Harrison's flag. As long as he flies it, there's no trouble.
0: Yes, sir. White Dog will understand that you've just come to powwow with him.
1: Going in this way, he'll understand. Ready, Harrison?
2: Yes, sir.
1: Let's go.
0: Good luck, sir.
1: Thank you, Mr. Seibert. Watch it down through here, Harrison.
2: I'm watching.
1: Major said a couple of hundred Shoshone. Looks smaller than that to me, Harrison.
2: I'll eat every one over 100 we find, Captain.
1: I don't have your appetite, but 100's nearer right. Ah, they're beginning to notice us.
2: I'll lose all feeling in my arm if I hold this flag any higher.
1: Sooner the feeling than the arm, Harrison.
2: Yes, sir. Funny they wouldn't have no lookouts posted.
1: Well, either they're not expecting any trouble or they don't care. You, lead me to White Dog?
3: White Dog in council.
1: In his hut?
3: Why White Army come?
1: We come in peace, to powwow with White Dog.
3: Your flags say that.
1: Will you lead me to your chief?
3: He talk with Ninambia. I not talk to White Dog when he talk with Ninambia.
1: Just show me where he is.
3: You know Shoshone legend?
1: Yes, I know.
3: There, in small canyon out by stream. Follow it. You find White Dog.
2: You going up into that canyon, Captain Quince?
1: Yeah, you stay here and keep that flag in plain sight. Feel it in your arm or not.
2: Yes, sir.
1: You shouldn't have any trouble, unless it bothers you to be outnumbered by squaws and kids.
2: Long's they're not mine, they don't fret me, Captain. Who's White Dog talking to?
1: Ninambia. Little people. The Shoshone believe they live in mountain canyons. Their medicine men counsel with them.
2: They can see them?
1: They believe they can.
2: You see any of them, you tell me, Captain?
1: I see any. Might be something I'd want to keep to myself. Stand fast, Harrison.
2: Yes, sir.

0: You need counsel too, Captain?
1: I need your counsel, White Dog.
0: Sit, my son. You ride from Fort Laramie today?
1: Yesterday.
0: You and your people must be tired, as my people are tired.
1: Your journey has been longer than ours, White Dog, and harder.
0: A journey is hard when a heart is heavy, Captain. We go to our home. This lightens our load.
1: You are moving your people without permission, White Dog.
0: Shoshone cannot live in country meant for Ute, Hopi, Apache, Paiute. We are not root eaters.
1: We know that. I think my people made a mistake putting Shoshone so far to the south in desert country.
0: No.
1: But you have left the reservation, White Dog.
0: You come to take us back?
1: No. No, we have come in peace.
0: And you find us in peace, Captain.
1: You have told me your people are tired, White Dog. Tired people, hungry people, sometimes break the peace.
0: Then you come to make us less tired? To feed us?
1: We have come to find out your needs and to arrange for your safe passage to your home in the Wind River Mountains.
0: Good. Ninambia told me of your coming. It was too much to believe. There is no trick.
1: You have always believed me before, White Dog.
0: You, yes.
1: How long have you made your camp here?
0: Two suns have risen since my people put their hut by the stream.
1: Is it a good camp? You have water? Is the hunting good?
0: My braves find game. Not buffalo, on which my people grow strong. They find bear, antelope, deer. In our camp, Captain, are many squaws. Many papoose.
1: And not many braves.
0: Our number was more when we left Apache Reservation. But our journey was hot, dry. Now our burial ground is the length of these great mountains.
1: You have traveled too fast, White Dog.
0: Two enemies have pursued us. A blazing sun. And the fear that when the White Army came, it would not come in peace.
1: When your people reach the valleys of the Wind River, when they are home, they will continue to live in peace?
0: You have my word, my son.
1: And I give you mine.
0: Oh.
1: We will grant your safe passage to your home.
0: You will travel with us.
1: We will camp with you tonight. Tomorrow we will journey together to Fort Lyon. There will be orders waiting for us there.

0: You turning in, Captain?
1: It's a beautiful night, Mr. Seibertz. You write about nights like this in your journal?
0: How can you put the Rocky Mountains into a journal, sir?
1: It's kind of hard even to set them good in your mind and believe them. I never see him. I don't feel small, trifling.
0: Well, the sky that clear and the stars so bright. I'm sure it must all have a meaning.
1: There's meaning in tonight, all right. Down there by the stream in White Dog's camp, the old man's telling his people that we've come to take them home. That the Ninambia told them of our coming. There's peace in their hearts tonight, Mr. Seibertz. That has meaning.
0: I think it does. I think the men feel it too, sir.
1: White men, red men, bedding down under the same stars, nobody reaching for a rifle, nobody stealing up with an arrow. Yeah, that's the way it ought to be. And every time it isn't, I get blazing mad inside.
0: Are you a religious man, Captain?
1: I have things I believe, Mr. Seibertz. This, tonight. Challenge of the mountains, peace of the stars, men living under them without fear. Guess that's pretty close to what I believe in.
0: It's a lot to believe, sir.
1: I believe something else, Mr. Seibertz.
0: Yes, sir?
1: I've been working my jaw like an old woman must have used up a couple of years' words for me.
0: I was thinking I'll be able to put some of this night into my journal after all.
1: Night, Mr. Seibertz.
0: Night, sir. That's just a coyote.
1: Just a coyote.
0: You act like it meant something, Captain.
1: Not to me. But the White Dog and the Shoshone, the coyote is a trickster. You can count on it, Mr. Seibertz. It'll mean something to the Shoshone.

0: We made council through the night, my son. My people will not follow white soldier.
1: I heard the coyote, white dog.
0: My people heard, and I heard. In the legend of the Shoshone, it was Coyote the trickster who changed the color of our skin. Shoshone's skin once was white, Captain.
1: You've told me.
0: In the story of creation, when the Creator first breathed life into tufts of grass, the people called Shoshone were born with skin white as snow.
1: Until one day, Coyote the trickster gave fruit to the white Shoshone woman. And since that day, the color of your skin has been brown.
0: And since that day, Captain, Shoshone has known fear of Coyote the trickster and men whose skin is white.
1: Yesterday, white dog, we spoke words of peace, you and I. We spoke of believing each other.
0: Yesterday, Coyote was silent.
1: But the Ninambia, you said they told you of our coming. You doubt the prophecy of the Ninambia?
0: My son, you find me here. I seek their counsel. Yesterday they told of white leaders' friendship. Yesterday you came in peace. Last night Coyote warned. Today, Ninambia are silent.
1: White dog, you're a long way from home. I have orders to see you safely to your Wind River hunting grounds.
0: I have orders, too, from my people.
1: We camped together last night. If we had come to harm you, we could have made quick work.
0: Last night, Coyote warned. My people listen.
1: You'd better counsel again with your people, White Dog. In 1 hour, we're moving on to Fort Lyon. All of us.
0: My son. You will take us by force?
1: I don't want to.
0: Let us move our own way. Our belief is not your belief.
1: And yet we both believe in peace.
0: You will keep peace if you go. Leave us alone. My people will look on that as a mark of trust. My son, believe me. A sign that we have your respect. This will bring much goodwill. Much peace.
1: I'll do this much, White Dog. My patrol and I will report to Fort Lyon as ordered. I will powwow there with white chiefs. Tell them your wishes. If we do not return in 2 suns, you will know you are free to move in your own way.
0: Thank you, my son.
1: You'll need some sign that says you travel with the army's permission. I will leave you with 2 flags, a white flag and an American flag. When you march, see your braves hold them high. When you make camp, fly them in full view above your huts.
0: We will accept the flags, a totem of trust between men. You will not be sorry, my son.
1: I hope neither of us will have cause to be sorry, White Dog.

0: seem worried, Captain. Is it White Dog or the Major's orders to return to Fort Laramie?
1: I'm thinking, Mr. Syberts. Always look worried when I think.
0: You know, sir, I thought the commander at Fort Lyon was very cooperative. He seemed to agree with everything you told him about White Dog.
1: I'm not worried about him or White Dog or Major Daggett, but it's a long way to Wind River from here.
0: White Dog and his people are a long way from home. You figure him to be about 2 days behind us, sir?
1: Yeah, about that.
0: Yeah, that'll be Harrison riding in, Captain. Must have come on to something.
1: Must have. Patrol! Halt!
2: Captain Quince, sir.
1: Yeah, what is it, Harrison?
2: Up ahead, sir, in the basin. Cavalry. Must be a full company of them.
1: They camped?
2: Well, more like they've just stopped for a while. No real camps, sir. No pickets out.
0: Wonder what company it is, sir.
1: Well, it's not from Fort Laramie or Fort Lyon. We'd know about them. Might be someone from Kansas or Nebraska. I'll ride on ahead with Harrison for a check. Move the patrol up after us.
0: Right, sir.
1: Let's go, Harrison.
3: Yes, sir.

0: We must search our souls.
1: He's still talking, Captain.
2: Talking, Harrison?
1: Like he was when I come on him. The tall one. And the rest listening.
2: Must have a lot on his mind. We'll leave our horses here. Walk on in.
1: Yes, sir.
3: Can you hear the voice of God Almighty telling you, as he tells me, this is the glory road? God knows it is, brothers. I call you brothers. You are my brothers.
4: Amen.
3: And we travel this road together, not as a company of cavalry, not as a commanding officer and trooper, but as brothers, soldiers in the army of God Almighty, with just one supreme commander. So be it, brothers, so be it. And in the battles that are to come, we shall hear the voice together, you and I. We shall follow his orders to the death. And whosoever shall come between us and the voice shall perish, world without end.
4: Amen.
3: Amen, brother.
1: Captain, is he a parson, that major?
2: Might be, Harrison, or maybe it's just like you said. He's got a lot on his mind.
3: You, Captain, do you pray?
2: I might.

0: Major.
1: Ignorance is sin, brother.
0: Ignorant, jealous, that may be. But suspicious I am of any man who talks about God and wears half a dozen scalps hanging from his belt.
1: I make a practice of reporting men who have no respect for rank, Captain.
0: My commanding officer is Major Daggett at Fort Laramie. I'd appreciate your reporting this incident, Major Petrie, including the six scalps.
1: I'll welcome you in Dakota Territory any time, Captain. I'd say you have a lot to learn.
0: I was thinking the same about you, Major. We're at peace with the Indians in this part of the West.
1: Are you?
0: There's a band of Shoshone a couple days behind us. They have the army's leave to move to their home along the Wind River.
1: Our paths may not cross at all.
0: If they do, you'll find them flying two flags, a white one and the American flag. We've told them the flags will guarantee their protection.
1: We look differently on the American flag in Dakota Territory, Captain.
0: That so, Major? Out here, it means liberty and justice for everyone. Come on, Harrison.
2: What kind of man is that, Captain?
0: The kind of man that scalps Indian women, Harrison.

0: Well, here's all the answer we can get out of Fort Pierre, Captain. Colonel says Major Petrie's on a reconnaissance mission.
1: Scalping Indian women's called reconnaissance nowadays, Major?
0: You want to read the telegram for yourself, Lee?
1: I don't need to. I know what I saw.
0: I know how you feel, Lee. We've got troubles enough without the Army fighting itself.
1: Major, if you'd have seen his men, wild-eyed, frenzied, he was whipping them with his words. What words they were.
0: Every officer has his way of stirring up his men.
1: Stirring them up for what? That's all I want to know. From the North Platte as far south as the Cimarron, the Indians are at peace.
0: Well, I don't know what his aim was.
1: When you telegraphed Fort Pierre, did you ask the colonel if Major Petrie's a minister?
0: The answer's there, Captain. He's a self-ordained minister.
1: Six scalps, Major.
0: All right. What do you want me to do? I had to call you back here. Captain Matheson's got two companies detained in the Black Hills. We've got a garrison to secure, Captain.
1: White Dog's 2 days late. If he was moving at all, he'd have been through here 2 days ago.
0: Maybe they're traveling a different route.
1: To get to Wind River?
0: I don't know, Lee. I don't know, except I can't spare a patrol right now.
1: You can spare me.
0: For what? What would you do?
1: Start back, look for White Dog.
0: Not alone, Lee.
1: All right, give me Harrison then.
0: Suppose you find White Dog and his people. They're not likely to feel any different. You offered them the protection of a patrol before.
1: They're not going to fear two men.
0: Maybe they're not. You feel responsible for them, don't you?
1: I gave them the flags, Major.
0: And we don't know that they had need for any other protection.
1: They're 2 days late.
0: All right, Lee. You and Harrison.
1: Thank you, Major.
0: I'm not finished. When you find White Dog, I want you to make this clear to him. When he's off the reservation, he's entitled to Army protection. And by heaven, next time he'll accept an Army patrol, whether a coyote howls or not.
1: I'll tell him, sir.
0: I want to be just, Lee. I want to treat Indians fairly, civilly. But when their superstitions get in the way, I lose patience with them.
1: I feel the same way, Major.
0: I'm glad to hear that.
1: About an Indian superstition and a white man's fanaticism. Blind spots don't have a color, Major.

0: And I don't mind telling you, Captain, gave me a turn at first, seeing them come straggling up and make the camp right there on our creek.
1: They didn't bother you?
0: No bother at all. Excepting just that they was there, and they was Indians. It don't make a man feel real comfortable. My woman now, she just let out one long war whoop and made for the fruit cellar. Like never got her out of there.
1: She feeling better about it now?
0: Yeah, fine. Yeah, we got so we just sat by and watched them. They was cooking, cleaning their young, the creek. Never made a move toward us, nor us toward them. Well, now, I got to be honest.

0: honest about one thing.
1: What's that?
0: I said we just sat by and watched. It ain't the whole truth. My woman turned her head more than one time. Them braves don't wear much more than they're born with, do they?
1: Not much, mister.
0: Well, sir, the sight to end them all for me was when they first come in. Now, right away, they run up them flags as high as they could. I tell you, Captain, that flag looks mighty good, no matter who's flying it.
1: You say they left here day before yesterday?
0: Now, let's see. Yes, sir, I'm sure of it.
1: Heading north?
0: North along the creek.
1: Well, thanks very much, mister. We must have passed their camp during the night, Harrison.
2: Don't seem like we could have, Captain.
1: Well, it doesn't.
0: You just two of you after them this time?
1: This time, mister?
0: Yes. Now, yesterday, there was lots more troopers. And the major who talked to me, I think he said it was a major. Well, anyways, he asked the same kind of questions. Only
1: what?
0: Only when I told him about the Indians, he didn't smile the way you did, kind-like. This major, he didn't smile at all.
1: Let's go, Harrison.

0: Go your way.
1: What kind of a lunatic are you?
0: You're still in need of prayer, brother.
1: You're rotten, foul, evil.
0: You came upon the Shoshone camp?
1: I never saw such a slaughter. Old men, old women, babies. Why? Why?
0: My report will say that we were attacked, Captain.
1: How many men did you lose, Major?
0: Oh, we were very lucky.
1: And all the attackers were killed. Do you like it, Major, killing women and children?
2: You'll get court-martialed for this.
1: An investigating party should be at Owl Creek by now. We'll see who gets the court-martial.
2: For killing Indians?
1: They'll find the flags waving high over 100 cut-up bodies. They'll find the rifles that were never fired. And there's no mistaking the fresh scalps around here.
3: You call yourself a white man? Indian lover? Well, I've no time for your kind. Women and children, yes. Nits make lice. An Indian that never grows up is a good Indian. Because he's a dead Indian. And a dead squaw can't bear any more papooses. Not a solitary one.
4: The killing's just begun. The Indians you haven't killed will massacre innocent whites because of you. Savages answering savages. But your killing's the worst kind. Killing in the name of God.

Fort Laramie is produced and directed by Norman MacDonald and stars Raymond Burr as Lee Quince, Captain of Cavalry. The script was specially written for Fort Laramie by Kathleen Height, with sound patterns by Bill James and Tom Henley. Musical supervision by Amerigo Marino. Featured in the cast were John Daner, Lawrence Dobkin, Sam Edwards, Lou Krugman, and Tim Graham. Jack Moyles is Major Daggett, and Harry Bartell is Lieutenant Syberts.

0: 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Dismiss.
1: Next week, another transcribed story of the Northwest frontier and the troopers who fought under Lee Quince, Captain of Cavalry. 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

Fort Laramie, starring Raymond Burr as Captain Lee Quince. Specially transcribed tales of the dark and tragic ground of the wild frontier, the saga of fighting men who rode the rim of empire, and the dramatic story of Lee Quince, Captain of Cavalry.

0: Oh, it's from Jim Lack at the Oglala agency, Captain.
1: Asking us to stay away? That's what he usually wants.
0: Well, this time he's asking for help. Claims he's about to have an uprising on his hands.
1: Well, the way he parcels out the food, the Sioux haven't got the strength for an uprising.
0: Oh, here. You read it.
1: All the troops you can spare, huh? Black must be scared stiff.
0: But he doesn't mention what the trouble's about. Or if it's started. Just that he fears that it will. Oh, you better take a patrol down, Captain.
1: That all the troops you can spare, Major?
0: It is until I know better what the problem is.
1: Yes, sir.
0: How long since you saw Lack?
1: Well, last month when we went up to butcher the beef on the agency, he was hovering around like a mother hen, making sure no Indian got a fair share.
0: You saw they did, of course.
1: Yeah, that's when he ordered us off the agency. I got no way of knowing if the Indians got to keep their meat or not, but they had it when we left.
0: He's a hard man to understand. When he first came out here from the east, remember, we both thought he had a good feeling about his job. He talked a lot about Indians being human, treating them fair.
1: You saying he's changed, Major?
0: Well, hasn't he?
1: I don't think so. He still talks the same way, pretty much. It goes back to what he calls being human.
0: He hasn't had much regard for us as human beings.
1: Or his wife. Never seen her?
0: I met her when they moved out here. Tall woman, thin, never says much.
1: Never says anything anymore when he's around. I don't think he feeds her any better than he does the Sioux.
0: Well, they're sure high on him in Washington.
1: Yeah, sure, the budget boys. Old Lack's keeping them in the black just fine. Of course, they might feel different about him if there is a Sioux uprising.
0: How soon can you leave, Captain?
1: An hour.
0: Good. As soon as you get an estimate of the situation, telegraph me. I don't know what you'll find.
1: Well, there's something wrong, Major. Up to now, he looked on the army as just so much interference. Now he's asking for us. I'd say Lack's in real trouble.

0: Looks like we got a delegation ahead, sir.
1: At least they're waiting for us, not charging out to meet us. It looks like Red Deer.
0: Yes, sir.
1: He's right at the reservation line. Might be that's as far as he wants us to go.
0: Red Deer's not a hostile.
1: Never has been. Patrol! Halt! Greetings, Red Deer.
2: Greetings, Captain. You do not come our way in long time.
1: I was here last month. You were off hunting.
2: Hunting no good. Red Deer no longer find good hunting grounds. Too much white man.
1: Sorry to hear that.
2: Many moons ago, you tell Red Deer white man leave reservation to Indian.
1: That's right.
2: Indian to have fine hunting ground, good lodges, plenty food. Now lodges no shelter for squaw and papoose. Old, many holes in walls, bring wind and snow against us. No good food. Now no hunting ground.
1: You powwow with Mr. Lack?
2: No good. Red Deer go make talk. Lack, he not listen. If Red Deer talk, Lack, he take food away. Make less. Not good.
1: That why you rode out from the agency to meet me, Red Deer?
2: Lack no like army to come. When army come, bad for Indians.
1: We've never bothered you, Red Deer.
2: Not you. But when army come, Lack get mad. When Lack mad, bad for Indians.
1: Is there new trouble on the agency?
2: No trouble.
1: You sure?
2: No trouble.
1: Good. Now, suppose you ride back to the agency with us.
2: You give hunting grounds back?
1: All right, what's happened to them?
2: White men take all over, dig in rocks, make big holes. Game all run, no good hunting.
1: Miners?
2: Dig in rock, make big hole.
1: Sometimes?
2: Not good for hunting ground.
1: No, not good. All right, Red Deer, ride back with us. We'll make powwow with Mr. Lack.
2: No trouble?
1: No trouble.
2: Then come.

0: You heard me. Now go on, get on back to your lodges. Move now, or I'll cut your ration.
1: I told Red Deer we'd powwow, Mr. Lack.
0: Well, you'd no right to do that.
1: I had the right, and we will powwow.
0: Well, I want to talk to you first, alone.
1: All right. Red Deer, go to your lodge and see your braves go to theirs.
2: No powwow?
1: Later. You have my word.
2: No cut ration?
1: No.
2: Then Red Deer go.
0: If you had to deal with them every day, you'd sing a different tune, Captain Quince.
1: I'd have to live with them every day to know that.
0: You can powwow yourself half crazy and get nowhere.
1: I came at your request.
0: I asked for troops, not a patrol.
1: If you need troops, you'll get them.
0: Well, come on inside. You never know who's listening around here.
1: Mm-hmm.
0: Better have your men stand guard.
1: Over what?
0: Over us.
1: They'll see we're free to talk, Mr. Lack.
0: All right.
1: Oh, morning, Ms. Lack.
3: Captain Quince.
0: Come on, get on back to your kitchen, Claire. Captain and I have a lot to settle in a hurry.
3: Yes, James. Oh, you'll tell him about...
0: I'll tell him everything, Claire. Now, go on. You can sit if you want to.
1: Yeah, thanks.
0: Well, first things first. You'll telegraph Major Daggett immediately for reinforcements. I'd say we'll need at least 150 men, full supply of arms and ammunition, and, of course, whatever food the Army will require. I can't be expected to feed the Army on agency food. I think the search should begin right away, and after
1: you
0: then we'll...
1: You want to slow down a little?
0: You wait till you've been through it as long as I have, Captain.
1: Before we move the Army from the entire department to the Platte over here, maybe you ought to tell us about this uprising.
0: Mark my words, there'll be one. We don't nip it in the bud. You want a drink?
1: No, thanks.
0: Well, they've been growing sullen, without cause, mind you, for the last few days. I've cut their rations each time there's been a disturbance.
1: Disturbance? What kind?
0: Oh, delegations, committees, I guess they are. Why? Every time I look up, two or three chiefs are waiting on my front stoop with some new grievance.
1: Well, these grievances... They're what you're calling a disturbance?
0: That's what they are.
1: I was thinking more like a demonstration of some kind.
0: I think that's next on their list.
1: Why?
0: Because of the guns. Now that they're armed, I say we can expect shooting trouble any day.
1: You know they got guns?
0: Of course I know it. That's why I called for the Army. I want you to disarm them first, and after
1: Where'd they
0: that...
1: get the guns?
0: Oh, Captain, you're the most obstinate man I've ever encountered. I'm head of this agency. It should be enough for you that I say they have guns.
1: But it isn't enough.
0: Yes, I can see that.
1: When this agency was established, it was agreed that the Braves could keep their guns if they were hunters.
0: That was before my time, Captain. I'd never have agreed to that.
1: No, but the Army agreed to it, Mr. Lack.
0: All right. Then you may as well know I changed all that. Shortly after I came here, I was quick to see that no good could come of savages under my control having guns.
1: You took them away.
0: For disciplinary reasons, yes.
1: What happened to their hunting?
0: Well, what hunting they're willing to do, they're as lazy as sin, you know. I figured they could do with bows and arrows.
1: Now, look, the Sioux are traditional hunters. They're not lazy about it if they got hunting grounds.
0: They've got hunting grounds by treaty.
1: Red Deer says the miners scare the game off.
0: Well, I can't keep miners out of here. That's not my job.
1: It's the Army's job. We'll run them out.
0: I'm not interested in miners. I'm interested in the Indians having guns.
1: So am I.
0: Now, ever since I took them away, I've kept their guns in one of the supply stores under lock and key. You can be sure of that. Well, yesterday, the lock was broken and the guns were gone.
1: They took their own guns back.
0: That was yesterday morning. I found them gone. That's when I telegraphed the major. Well, last evening, I found some of my own rifles gone. Now, I say they're spoiling for something, Captain.
1: Might be you're right, Mr. Lee.
0: I know I'm right. And I don't mind telling you, it frightens me.
1: It should.
0: I've always been able to handle agency affairs by myself. I've done a good job of it, too, if I do say so. But when savages start arming against me, I don't mind admitting I need help.
1: I'll start a search going for the guns right away, Mr. Lack.
0: Well, good.
1: But you better get some ideas about helping yourself, too.
0: Well, in what way?
1: In the way you look on humanity, Mr. Lack. Agency Indians got the right to enough food, proper living quarters, and hunting grounds.
0: I abide by the letter, Captain.
1: We'll start our search. See what we come up with.
0: Naturally, I'll want to help you any way I can.
1: That'd be by staying right here, Mr. Lack. Let us do the searching our way.
4: Mr. Lack said that store building there next to the laundry was where the guns was kept, Captain.
1: Did you speak to Red Deer, Sergeant?
4: Well, he said he'd meet us here.
1: Good.
4: Captain, I don't know quite how to say this, but I don't just warm to searching engines for guns that are rightly theirs.
1: Well, not all of them are rightly theirs. Some of them belong to Mr. Lack. This is the building?
4: Yes, sir.
3: What you doing here, Red?
2: Here, white captain, he will say, no bother, white squaw.
1: Something wrong, Mrs. Lack?
3: Red Deer just startled me, Captain Quince. I didn't hear him come in, and then suddenly there he was.
1: We asked him to meet us here, ma'am.
3: Yes, so he said.
2: Red Deer, no bother, white squaw.
3: No, of course he didn't. I'm just edgy, Captain. We all are, and... Well, I've just never got used to their moccasins. You can't hear them, you know. You just can't hear them at all.
1: If you've got business here, ma'am, we won't bother you.
3: Not at all.
1: Business here, ma'am, we won't bother you.
3: Not at all. I was just looking for some soap. I thought we'd stored the surplus here. Guess we've used it all. Mr. Lack keeps a very close check on supplies, you know.

0: I'll bet he does.
1: Yes. Well, I'll go now.
0: Oh, ma'am.
1: Yes, Captain.
0: I was wondering, is this supply store kept open as a rule? Anybody can come and go?
1: Oh, indeed not, no. No, Mr. Lack keeps it bolted at all times. He and I have the only keys.
0: Then you unlocked it just now, before we came.
1: Yes. That's how Red Deer got in without my hearing him.
0: Thank you, ma'am. Thank you very much.
1: I'll see it's locked immediately. You're finished, Captain.
0: Yes, ma'am. This cabinet, Red Deer. This where Lack kept your guns?
2: No.
0: Lock's been spliced clean, Sergeant.
3: Real clean, Captain. A hatchet, maybe.
0: Pretty good-sized cabinet. How many guns did it hold, Red Deer?
2: Red Deer not know about guns.
0: They were your own guns once. Maybe you figured you had the right to them.
2: Many rights once belonged to Red Deer and people. No more.
0: You hate Lack, don't you, Red Deer?
2: Red Deer come. Make power with Captain. Captain say talk about hunting grounds. Not guns. Not hate.
0: But you do hate him.
2: Not like. Lack give Indian bad lodge. Not much good. Now no good hunting. Hate, yes. Hate.
0: Enough to want to kill him?
2: Maybe kill. Red Deer not need gun to kill Lack.
0: No, you wouldn't, would you? Well, if you didn't take the guns yourself, Red Deer, you know who took them?
2: Many questions from Captain. No powwow.
0: We don't want to search your lodges, but we will if we have to. You understand, we'll go through every stick of building on this agency to find those guns. Unless your people give them up of their own will.
2: Red Deer not know about guns.
0: Red Deer! Red Deer, listen to me. We're going to try to do our best for you about the food and your lodges. And we'll drive the miners off your hunting grounds. But you've got to help us, too. Now you go to your people. Tell them to give up these guns or we'll come looking for them.
2: How much time?
0: Till tomorrow morning.
2: White soldiers camp on agency tonight?
0: Yes, we'll have to.
2: Red Deer go to people. Make talk. If find guns, bring to Captain.
0: Stack them in front of your lodges.
2: If do this, Captain not take papoose from Indian.
0: Now, where'd you get an idea like that?
2: Red Deer go to people.
3: Now, who's going to take their kids from them?
0: Nobody. But I'll sure find out who threatened it.

0: That kind of question doesn't deserve an answer, Captain.
1: Well, I'm still asking it.
0: Take their papooses away? Why? What in tarnation would I do with their mangy kids?
1: The point is, they got the idea you mean to take them.
0: Well, not from me, they didn't.
1: I'd steal guns, too, if I got that kind of threat.
0: But what kind of man do you think I am?
1: I've had a look around today, Lack. I've seen what they live in, seen what they eat. I know what kind of man you are.
0: I do my job. I keep Indians in their place. I run an agency with a strong hand because that's the only thing they can understand. But I've never told them I intended to take their children. Now, you can believe that or not.
1: Got all the food stuff locked up tight now, have you?
0: All of it. You can go around exchanging honor pledges with them if you want to, Captain, giving your word on this and that. But I keep their food for them. And that's something they understand.
1: You're wrong, Lack. No man understands starvation.
0: I'll say goodnight to you, Captain.
1: And sleep well, Mr. Lack. Yeah.
2: Captain?
1: Mr. Syverts?
2: We kept our eye on the lodges until sundown, sir. No sign of the guns.
1: They have until morning.
2: I hope they give them up voluntarily.
1: So do I.
2: Well, if you don't need me anymore, I guess I'll turn in, sir.
1: Get a good night's sleep, Mr. Sabbath. Tomorrow stands a chance of being quite a day around here.
2: I know. Night, sir.
1: Night, Mr. Sabbath.
3: Over here, Captain.
1: Ms. Lack?
3: I hope the pimple didn't startle you. I wanted to get your attention.
1: You got it, ma'am.
3: I think we can talk better in the supply store. If Mr. Lack knew I'd come to you, he'd... Please, Captain,

0: We don't dare light the lamp.
1: Whatever you say, ma'am.
0: I'm so much to blame, Captain. I want you to know I know that now, but at first I thought it was only right. After so much wrong, Captain, I thought... And Mr. Lack's not easy to talk to. He's never easy.
1: Whatever you did, Mrs. Lack, I can believe you thought it was right.
0: That's kind. That's kind. I'm not good with talk. I think a lot, but I never say. I never dare say. Mr. Lack isn't one to listen. I guess I didn't make the Indians understand me very well.
1: What did you tell them?
0: About the school. Just the women, of course, the squaws. They're all I see, really, in the laundry, mostly. Mr. Lack never comes there, and sometimes we talk.
1: About the school?
0: I thought if they couldn't see any hope for themselves here, that it would mean something to think their children would have a better chance. I told them maybe we could start a school.
1: And they took it you meant to take their kids from them, huh?
0: I guess I just didn't say it very well.
1: It was after that they took the guns?
0: Yes. It's a terrible thing I've done, Captain.
1: Some terrible things have been done here, ma'am. But what you tried to do was a fine thing.
0: Children, they're a mother's full hope. A woman will bear anything, knowing her young will have it better and easier. And I don't know what's possessed me speaking so free.
1: Nothing wrong with speaking free.
0: I'm a childless woman, Captain. I've not the right. I'd best get back to my quarters now. I wanted you to know. Will it help, your knowing?
1: I think it will, Mrs. Lack. I'm much obliged.

0: I don't see the guns, Red Deer.
1: No guns, Captain.
0: You've had time to talk to your people.
1: No gun.
0: I asked for your help, Red Deer. Is this your answer?
1: Can do nothing.
0: Mr. Syberts?
2: Yes, sir?
0: You will direct a search of all lodges, all buildings housing Indians.
2: Yes, sir.
0: I'm starting the search with your lodge, Red Deer. Would you lead me to it?
1: Squaw in lodge.
0: I won't bother her.
3: Corporal Mercer, take 3 men start at the far end. Harrison, you and the others come with me.
4: Captain?
0: You find something, Sergeant?
4: No, sir. Fact of the matter is, we lost something.
0: Well, what's that?
4: Miller and Kincaid, Captain. They was too sheepish to speak out till now. During the night, their rifles was took.
0: Red Deer?
1: You look, Captain. You know

0: What's this?
1: Belong to squaw.
0: Soap.
1: For papoose. Learn from white squaw.
0: Mrs. Lack?
1: White squaw keep all things very clean. My squaw, she learn from her.
0: Your papoose could learn from her, too, if you'd let her start a school.
1: No take papoose from lodge.
0: You want him to grow up scared, hating, the way you do? Use your head, Red Deer. A school in this agency might make a lot of things better.
1: Not take papoose from lodge.
0: We'll have a lot of talking to do later. Big powwow. Red men, white men, settle many things.
1: Will you take soap?
0: Oh, no. Here. But your squaw took it, didn't she? From the supply store by the laundry.
1: Not no.
0: Yeah, maybe she took the guns, too.
1: You find no guns, Captain.
0: Well, we'll see about that. They're not lying around here anyway. Come on.
1: Oh. All people taken from lodges. Why?
0: We're gonna find those guns, Red Deer.
2: Red Deer, some sort of privileged character, is he, Captain?
0: He'll stand search in due time, Mr. Lack.
2: You'll conduct the search yourself, Captain?
0: Of course.
2: I'll walk right along with you.
0: All right, you walk along with me. But save your talking for the Indian Commission. Major Daggett will be sending one over as soon as he gets my report.
2: Captain, you'd have my job?
0: You bet I would, Mr. Lack. You'll walk with us, Red Deer.
1: Yes. This running bird...

0: This many rivers. This squaw of Lockwing.
1: Sergeant?
2: Yes, sir.
1: Sergeant, walk toward us along that line. Take a good look.
2: Yes, sir.
3: Well, what is it, Captain?
1: You didn't see, Mr. Lack?
3: I saw nothing.
4: Well, Captain, it took quite a little doing on their part.
1: Yeah, a lot of doing, Sergeant. Go on, Mr. Lack. Look again. Look close this time. The beads the squaws are wearing, they're shells, cartridges. The old men are leaning on canes, only they're gun barrels. The kids got arrowheads hanging from their belts, and right along with them, gun locks, hammers.
3: You mean they took the guns apart? They're wearing them?
1: Yep. And if you're smart, Lack, you'll ask to get relieved from your job before they put them back together.

Fort Laramie is produced and directed by Norman MacDonald and stars Raymond Burr as Lee Quince, Captain of Cavalry, with Vic Perrin as Sergeant Gorse. The script was specially written for Fort Laramie by Kathleen Height, with sound patterns by Bill James and Tom Henley. Musical supervision by Amerigo Marino. Featured in the cast were Joseph Kearns, John Daner, and Vivi Janis. Jack Moyles is Major Daggett, and Harry Bartell is Lieutenant Seiberts.

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Fort Laramie, starring Raymond Burr as Captain Lee Quince. Specially transcribed tales of the dark and tragic ground of the wild frontier, the saga of fighting men who rode the rim of empire, and the dramatic story of Lee Quince, Captain of Cavalry.

0: There's a good campsite ahead, Major.
1: How far are we from Fort Laramie, Captain?
0: About 25 miles, sir.
1: That far?
0: At least.
1: 25 miles and about an hour of daylight. Guess we'll have to make camp.
0: It's your patrol, Major.
1: What do you think?
0: I think we're pushing too hard. We've covered a lot of territory in the last couple of days. The men are tired. Telling on them.
1: That's your campsite, half a mile ahead?
0: Yeah, that's it, sir.
1: One more night of making camp. That doesn't bother you, does it, Captain?
0: After 6 weeks of it, no, sir. One more night doesn't bother me.

0: This is what I'm talking about, Lee. Listen to the men a while.
1: Eating over there? That's Horner and Furnace.
0: Doesn't matter who they are, just listen to them.
2: You know what I do? No. You're going to be out one more night, Horner?
3: We were going to be out one more night. Wouldn't be no concern of mine what you do, because I wouldn't be here.
2: Well, you'd be here.
3: You'd have to find somebody else to jaw to, Furnace. I'd just start walking. First woman I come to, red or white, I'd say, you go fetch a parson, woman. You've got yourself a man.
2: Ain't Bessie going to be glad to hear that. You're not married a year. You're already talking about another woman.
3: You know how much I've been with Bessie since we were married? Mm-hmm. Out 6 weeks this time, 3 months of time before, and before that it was... I don't even know. What good's having a wife you got to say how to do all over again 3-4 times a year?
2: I never should have asked you no question. You don't want to hear me. You just want to hear you.
3: You got something worth my hearing?
2: I'm getting to know this soup barn awful well. If he was going to be out one more night, I'd carve my initials on it. And if it come floating into my supper tomorrow night, I'd take it to that cook and
3: that's all you got on your mind, soup bones?
2: I married Lizzie for her cooking. She's a powerful good cook.
3: When you get back to Fort Laramie, you're going to take one look at Lizzie and say, what's for dinner?
2: I like a good meal.
3: Oh, man, like you don't deserve no wife.
2: Well, Lizzie likes to cook.
3: God, so I can't remember, can Bessie cook or can't she? But I got no trouble recollecting Bessie herself. Oh, I'm sure going to admire seeing her again.
0: Come on, Quince.
2: I wonder what Lizzie's planning for supper tomorrow night.
0: You still think we've been pushing them too hard, Captain?
1: Well, I still think they're tired.
0: More homesick.
1: That might be.
0: I know, because I'm homesick, too. 6 weeks is a long time. It's a lot longer if you have someone waiting for you. A lot easier, too. Does that make sense, Lee?
1: Yeah, it makes sense.
0: Furnace feels it, and Horner. All the married men on the patrol. They all say it different ways, but what they feel is close to what I feel. Tomorrow night at this time, I'll be home with Mary. What about you, Lee?
1: I'll be glad to get back, Major.
0: Why?
1: I like sleeping in a bed.
0: I'm serious. It's lonely country, the West. I don't think I could stand it without Mary. I need her. I guess I'm saying I'm not really complete without her.
1: Mary's a fine woman.
0: You don't understand, do you, Lee? Horner, Furnace, or me?
1: I can't understand what I don't know, Major, but sometimes I can get a feeling for it. I can see how it'd be pretty good to have someone waiting.
4: Patrol! Attention! Dismiss.
5: Lizzie! Lizzie, what you got for supper?
6: It's Bessie. Bessie, girl, is that you?
4: Mary!
5: What you got for supper?
7: Captain Quince?
1: Yes, Gord?
7: Oh, you ain't forgetting about tonight.
1: Oh, what about tonight?
7: Well, we talked some of a poker game.
1: Oh, yeah, that's right, we did.
7: Of course, who we get to play might be a problem. Can't count on any of the married men.
1: No. No, we can't.
7: I don't know how they put up with it, Captain.
1: What's that, Gorse?
7: Well, look at them. Women hanging on their necks, squealing, giggling. Some of them crying, even. If I come back to that after 6 weeks of campaign, I just might join some Injun tribe.
1: You'd sooner come home to a squealing, giggling squaw, would you?
7: I'd sooner come home to nothing, just like I do.
1: Yeah, that's the difference, then.
7: What do you mean?
1: Now look again, those men with the women on their necks. They don't look like they mind a bit.
7: No, they sure don't.
1: You dead set on that poker, Gorse?
7: Well, oh, we could slick up some, go into the village. That cooking at the hotel ain't too bad. Well, you ain't keen on any plan for tonight, are you, Captain?
1: I guess I'm tired.
7: Sure.
1: Gorse,
7: We can play poker anytime, Captain. You know, that's the beauty of being single. We're free to do what we want anytime.
1: Yeah. Yeah, that's the beauty of it.
7: Well, I'll see you, sir.
1: Sure, Gorse.

0: calico's prettier, I think, but nothing will wear like that new Billy. Not here, it's the wear that counts.
1: I know, but Tom likes calico.
0: Oh, my. Excuse me, Mrs. Doolittle.
1: Oh, of course, Willa.
0: Hello, Lee.
2: Miss Willa?
0: I heard you were expected back today. You look tired.
2: You look fine.
0: Do I?
2: Just fine. Miss Willa, I...
0: Yes, Lee?
2: I guess you're busy.
0: Well, just a little. Dad's in Cheyenne for a few days, but I'll be closing up in a little while.
2: You want to take dinner with me?
0: I'd like that.
2: Yeah. Yeah, I'd like that, too. Well, I... You sure look fine, Miss Willa.
0: Do I?
2: Fine.
0: About 7, Lee?
2: Yeah, about 7.
0: I'll be ready. Lee, I've got to get back to Mrs. Doolittle.
2: Sure, you do that. Miss Willa.
0: Yes, Lee.
2: It's sure good to be home.

0: You don't look like the same man who came into the store this afternoon.
1: I'm bound to weigh less, just shaving.
0: Well, I think maybe beards are for presidents, like Mr. Lincoln and Mr. Grant, not for cavalry captains.
1: Yeah, not for this one, anyway.
0: Now, you might look very dashing with a mustache.
1: That'd be a plain fraud, Willa, to look it and not be dashing.
0: Mrs. Doolittle thought you looked dashing with a full beard today.
1: I should ask her to dinner, seeing she'd take me as I am.
0: Everybody takes you as you are, Lee. Or not at all.
1: That the way it is?
0: That's the way it is.
1: If this coffee's a sight better than I've been used to.
0: It's dreadful coffee.
1: Huh?
0: If I didn't think it'd scare you to death, I'd offer to make you some real coffee when you see me home.
1: Coffee never scares me to death.
0: But we have an unwritten rule about mentioning my homey little talents, like coffee making.
1: Oh, you don't have to mention them. I hear about them. Mary Daggett's told me all about the light crusts on your berry pies. Liz Mead never fails to point out how you sew a fine seam and keep your father's house the tidiest on the post.
0: Poor Lee.
1: Oh, I don't suffer too much.
0: I'm not sure you suffer enough.
1: Well, maybe that's it. Pliny's in Cheyenne, you say?
0: I think he'll be back day after tomorrow.
1: You tending the store all alone, then?
0: I haven't minded. It's filled the days. And when I get too busy, I call for Liz Mead or one of the men around. A lot of folks will lend a hand if I need them.
1: You reckon you could get someone to take over tomorrow?
0: You mean all day?
1: To get where the hunting's good, it'll take all day.
0: Oh, I bet all my hunting equipment is packed.
1: Packed? Oh, no.
0: Yes, I hadn't gone hunting for a while, so I just sort of stored it away in an old trunk with some old clothes, you know. Not that I can't get it out again without the least trouble.
1: It doesn't sound like you, Willa. You go hunting, fishing, right regular.
0: I know, but, oh, well, none of this matters. Because if you're asking me to go hunting with you tomorrow, I accept. You let me worry about unpacking that old trunk.
1: You still like hunting?
0: Of course I do.
1: Yeah. I thought maybe we'd ride up around Laramie Peak. It's kind of pretty up that way. Yeah, it'd be good for you if you've been stuck in the store a lot lately.
0: It'll be good. And I'll love it, Lee.
1: Yeah. Yeah, it'll be nice. If you want to bring any of that coffee you're so handy with, why, it's all right.

0: That you, Captain Quest?
1: Seems to be, Mr. Syberts.
2: You all right, sir?
1: I feel fine, Lieutenant.
3: Well, I don't believe I've ever heard you whistle before.
1: Was I whistling?
3: It must have been you. Everyone else is asleep.
1: Maybe we better go into my room, Mr. Syberts. Wouldn't want to wake everyone in old Bedlam.
3: I'll just stay a moment. You understand, Captain, it's all right with me about the whistling.
1: Oh, that's good.
3: I probably wouldn't even have heard you, except it being so warm tonight, I left my door open.
1: Yeah, I guess it is a warm night.
3: Now, I didn't see it myself, so naturally I didn't believe it when all the other officers were talking about it at dinner.
1: Lieutenant, you making any sense?
3: Well, I'm not sure.
1: Well, first night back after 6 weeks of campaign, a man's entitled to celebrate any way he likes.
3: Yes, sir, I believe that.
1: Little too much brandy after dinner, maybe?
3: What? Me? No, sir, just one.
1: Well, then, why aren't you making any sense?
3: No, I was talking about you, Captain.
1: I didn't even have one brandy.
3: Captain, the talk is that right after dismiss orders today, you walked off the parade ground straight to the sutler's store.
1: Well?
3: After that, you took a long bath and a shave, called for Miss Willa, and took her into the village for dinner at the hotel.
1: What do we got here, officers on picket duty?
3: Do you mind, Captain? Is all this true?
1: It's true, Mr. Syberts. Also true is I'm pretty tired. Good night.
3: And it was you whistling just now.
1: You making out some kind of report?
3: No, sir. I just want to be sure of the facts, that's all.
1: They seem to be in order, Mr. Syberts.
3: I don't believe it. I mean, I can hardly believe it, and I sure didn't believe it when it was told to me at dinner.
1: You feel pretty bad about this?
3: No, not bad. I was just sure that they were all wrong. So sure, I bet $5 they were wrong.
1: Oh, I'm sorry about that.
3: You never did it before, did you? Right from the parade grounds to call on Miss Willa?
1: I don't know.
3: It's not like you.
1: I don't know what that means. Well, I told you it's late. I'm tired, Mr. Savage.
3: Well, I can't help asking, Captain. Does all this mean something?
1: Well, all right. Yes, it does mean one thing.
3: Yes, sir?
1: You lost $5. Good night, Mr. Syberts.

0: Did you see that, Lee?
1: Yeah, beautiful shot, Willa.
0: Now, what am I going to do with an antelope?
1: Ah, you could roast it.
0: And feed all of Fort Laramie. He ought to be right through here.
1: Pronghorn antelope, Willa. And a beauty. Mm. Now all you gotta do is figure out how to get him back to the post.
0: It's all been so pleasant today, I just supposed I had a gentleman with me.
1: You got a hunter. There's a difference.
0: I know. A fisherman cleans his own fish. A hunter takes care of his own game. When you take up rod and rifle, you're not a man or a woman. You're a fisherman or a hunter.
1: You shouldn't complain, Willa. You're good at both of them. You want to rest a while?
0: You won't hold it against me as being too feminine or anything like that.
1: There's a stream over there. Some nice, soft boulders to stretch out on.
0: I'd think you'd be tired, Lee, 6 weeks out in the country like this.
1: I don't get tired of country like this.
0: Don't get tired of rifles? Sidearms?
1: Oh, that's a difference. Hunting people, hunting game. Well, which boulder looks best to you?
0: This one's fine.
1: You want some water?
0: No, thanks.
1: Hey, look, Willa. Trout in that stream.
0: Mm-hmm. And the poles are back with the horses. And here's one fisherman who's not going back for them.
1: Oh, I'm satisfied they're just there in the stream. Hey, this is quite a spot to just come on to without planning.
0: It's beautiful.
1: Food, water, sun, shade. There's caves back into the canyon along the stream. You know, a man could live right here and never want for a thing.
0: A man could, I guess.
1: Sure he could. What does he need that isn't here?
0: I won't say it.
1: I like it here just fine.
0: You would, too. Until one day a cavalry troop would ride nearby, or you'd hear someone sound taps from a camp at night. Oh, you'd come running out of your cave, all right.
1: Maybe.
0: You know you would. I can't imagine you away from the army.
1: I haven't been for a long, long time. Sometimes, like now, I think I wouldn't mind leaving.
0: To do what?
1: Live like this. Hunting, fishing, making trails, seeing where they lead. Stopping where I want, starting when I want.
0: You would, wouldn't you? You'd live like this, and like it just fine. You wouldn't be lonely or need anything, or anybody.
1: I don't plan that.
0: You make me sick.
1: Do I?
0: Well, yes, sometimes you do. And sometimes you don't. And that makes me sick.
1: Hey, what's the matter, Willa? I thought we were having a good day.
0: We were. We are. I'm sorry, Lee. I don't want to spoil anything. Today especially.
1: I don't either.
0: Well, then, help a fellow hunter with her antelope, will you?
1: Sure, Willa. Sure.

0: Now, why won't she be here?
1: Well, if she moves to San Francisco, she won't be here. You act like I'm telling you something you ain't heard tell of.
0: You are.
1: But you've been with her clean since we got back. Yesterday, all day, out hunting. Well, don't look at me like that. I'm just telling you what Mrs. Meade told me.
0: It's all right, Gorth.
1: The way I understand, that's what Pliny's doing in Cheyenne, getting her set up on the train.
0: Oh?
1: You mean you was out there all day yesterday and she didn't mention this to you? Didn't you talk none?
0: Yeah, I talked. About living in a cave.

0: Oh, Lee, I've been worried.
1: It's only me, ma'am. I come to tell you I can't find him anywhere.
0: I wonder where he went. Oh, please come in, Sergeant Gorse.
1: Thank you kindly, ma'am, but I ain't had my supper yet. Neither's the captain. Leastwise, not at Old Bedlam. I talked to Lieutenant Seibert's over there. He says none of the officers have seen him since morning.
0: You must be the last one to see him, then, at the stables.
1: No, ma'am. Furness said he come back later and rode off. He didn't say nothing, just rode off. About noon, that was.
0: Funny. I started to say it's not like Lee, but it's just like him, isn't it, Sergeant? Riding off alone without a word to anyone.
1: Oh, it ain't that he can't take care of himself, Miss Willa.
0: No. It's not that. Well, please go have your supper. Thanks for your trouble.
1: No trouble, ma'am. And don't you fret now, you hear?
0: I won't. Good night, Sergeant.
2: Evening, Gorse.
1: You in one piece, Captain Quince?
2: Yeah, I think so.
1: I've been looking for you most of the afternoon. I missed my supper poking around hunting for you.
2: Missed mine, too. I was thinking.
1: Yeah.
2: I was.
1: I believe you.
2: I'm sorry about your supper.
1: No matter about that. I just missed food. Miss Willa now, she missed you.

0: You sure you want to talk out here, Lee?
1: Yeah. Well, what I got to say... well, it'll come easier without these lamps on. You can sit if you like.
0: Thank you. You, Lee?
1: No, I'm going to stand.
0: You know, I tried to tell you myself. Last night when we got back from hunting, I couldn't believe I hadn't told you. But I kept thinking there'd be a time that it'd seem more right. And it just didn't come.
1: I put together some things today, like a dinner the other night, about things being packed away. And yesterday, before we left Laramie Peak, something about you not wanting to spoil things. That part's all right, Willa.
0: I hope so.
1: Willa, what's in San Francisco?
0: For me, a lot of things that aren't here. It's a life I don't know. A chance. A lot of chances I don't have here. Mostly, I guess it's everything that Fort Laramie isn't.
1: You tired of Fort Laramie?
0: I'm tired of me at Fort Laramie.
1: You?
0: Me.
1: Well, I want you to know I liked yesterday. I've been giving it a lot of thought today. I liked yesterday. I liked taking dinner with you the night I got back. I liked knowing you'd be here.
0: I liked all that, too. But Lee...
1: No, you better let me talk while the words are coming. Today, I was going over it all. It seemed to me that... Well, there seemed to me there

0: a lot of things we like the same way, and...
1: Lee, don't. Don't say any more.
0: Well, it's not coming easy. I'm not saying it well. What I'm trying to say
1: is... I know what you're trying to say, and I don't want you to say it.
0: You don't?
1: Are you asking me to marry you, Lee?
0: I'm coming real close to
1: no.
0: that.
1: No. Don't come close. Don't say it.
0: All right.
1: How long, I wonder, I've wanted you to say it. I think I've prayed you'd ask me. Like all those times I prayed you'd come near me, when you didn't. I've waited and wanted so long, Lee.
0: I'm not pretending to understand.
1: You said it yesterday. You liked stopping where you want, starting where you want. You like me when and where you want to. And you'll miss me when I go. But you don't love me. The way to a marriage. You know you don't.
0: You're saying no, Willa.
1: We're both saying no. Lee, if you hadn't heard I was going away, would you have come here to ask me?
0: Well, I don't know.
1: I know. Not tonight, or next week, or next year.
0: I'll miss you.
1: I'll miss you. I think I'll always miss you.
0: Yeah. Well, I'll say goodnight now.
1: Goodbye, Lee.
0: Bye, Willa.

Fort Laramie is produced and directed by Norman McDonald and stars Raymond Burr as Lee Quince, Captain of Cavalry, with Vic Perrin as Sergeant Gorse. The script was specially written for Fort Laramie by Kathleen Height, with sound patterns by Bill James and Tom Henley. Musical supervision by Amerigo Marino. Featured in the cast were Virginia Gregg, Parley Bear, Dolores Pennard, and John Daner. Jack Moyles is Major Daggett, and Harry Bartell is Lieutenant Seiberts.

0: 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Dismiss.
1: Next week, another transcribed story of the Northwest frontier and the troopers who fought under Lee Quince, Captain of Cavalry. 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

Fort Laramie, starring Raymond Burr as Captain Lee Quince. Specially transcribed tales of the dark and tragic ground of the wild frontier. The saga of fighting men who rode the rim of empire. And the dramatic story of Lee Quince, Captain of Cavalry.

0: Captain?
1: Oh, hello, Sergeant.
2: These men are answering surgeon's call. Atkin, Chapman, Furness, Harrison, Holt, Hook, Horner, Madison, Miller, Shaw, Rice.
1: Now, hold it, Sergeant. That's reading like a roll call of B Company.
2: It's close to that, sir.
1: Well, how many total?
2: 26.
1: Yesterday it was 18?
2: That's right, sir.
1: If this keeps up, we won't have a man answering fatigue call or guard mount in another couple of days. What's the matter with B Company, Sergeant?
2: I don't know, sir.
1: You ask the men?
2: I figure that's a job for the post-surgeon.
1: Yeah, I'll be interested in the hospital reports. All right, that's all, Sergeant.
2: Yes, sir.
1: Sergeant Gorse.
3: Yes, sir.
1: Is your name on that list by any chance?
3: No, sir.
1: Are you ailing?
3: No, sir.
1: You sure?
3: Yes, sir, I'm sure.
1: All right, Sergeant. That's all.
3: Yes, sir.

0: F Company, 14 men on surgeon's call. D Company, 19. B Company, 26. At this rate, we can hold tomorrow morning's drill on the hospital grounds.
1: Well, he's got most of the garrison over there, all right.
0: B Company seems to be suffering the most, Captain. Any explanations?
1: Not till I see the surgeon's report. I went over to the hospital right after fatigue call. Major Trucks was too busy to talk. He said in a couple hours he'd know something.
0: 59 men. It's beginning to look like an epidemic.
1: Maybe.
0: You have some reservation about it?
1: Well, depends on what you call an epidemic. An epidemic of real sickness, anyway.
0: Real sickness?
1: I'm saying maybe they're just bored, and I'm saying if they are, it's a hard sickness to cure.
0: You cure boredom with activity, Captain. Lots of it.
1: Different activity, Major Daggett.
0: What do you mean?
1: Well, take B Company. We haven't been off the garrison for nearly 2 months. The days are all alike. The men do the same things the same way, day after day.
0: Army life depends on routine, Captain.
1: Because it's the most efficient way to organize men.
0: That's right.
1: When that efficiency begins to break down, do you stick to the routine just because it's the Army way?
0: Of course not.
1: Well, that's what I mean by different activity.
0: Well, let's look at our routine, Captain. First call for reveille is at 5:20. 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Any changes so far?
1: We might make some in fatigue call.
0: If they don't clean up the post then, when would they do it?
1: They clean the post for 4 hours before dinner and 3 hours before supper. That's a lot of redding up.
0: Yeah, it is. But relieving some of the men isn't the answer.
1: They could change off. Bindle can always use some help at the sawmill, and the chaplain's an awful busy man, tending the post garden by himself most of the time.
0: Yeah, that's something to think about. Of course, we don't know yet if we're battling an epidemic of boredom.
1: No. No, we don't.
0: You going over to the hospital?
1: Yeah, I thought I would.
0: Tell Major Trucks I know he's been busy, but he hasn't filed his receipts of canned goods shipments from the East for a month now. He's holding up our paperwork.
1: Canned goods?
0: Fruit, some vegetables, salt fish.
1: You been getting any fruit or vegetables, Steve?
0: No, but we're being billed for it. Apparently it's been sent here. That's Major Trucks Department. You just tell him I need receipts.
1: All right, Major.

0: Well, morning, Chaplain.
1: Oh. Morning, Captain Quince.
0: Looks like you need a pick more than a shovel.
1: We need rain worse. I don't think the Lord means for me to have a garden sometimes.
0: Garden, Chaplain?
1: Well, and potatoes anyway. And hardy as they are, they don't grow well in hardpan.
0: Yeah, the Major was talking about putting garden detail on fatigue call. Guess you could use some help.
1: He spoke of it just this morning?
0: Oh, just a few minutes ago. Thought you could use a hand.
1: A hand? Just a few minutes ago, I put my shovel aside, looked up, and said aloud, "Let thine hand help me, for I have chosen thy precepts." I don't know your belief, Captain, but mine rests strongly on the power of prayer.
0: Well, now, this help, Chaplain, it wouldn't be altogether unselfish.
1: Oh, no help is altogether unselfish.
0: We were thinking the men might spark a little to garden detail. A lot of them come from farms.
1: I've watched them come over here to the hospital from drill. Some of them just boys in their teens shuffling along like sick old men. I wonder if gardening is the answer.
0: Well, I'm hoping Major Trucks is finding that out right now. Have any of them complained to you, Chaplain?
1: Complained?
0: Well, if they're not sick, if they're just tired, if they got a belly full of the army, they'd be likely to tell you.
1: Some of them would.
0: Well, it would help if we knew.
1: Captain, the men who seek me out know that their conversations are held in highest confidence.
0: Well, I'm not asking you to break faith with them, Chaplain, but this sickness, whatever it is growing.
1: You think it's a morale problem?
0: I've seen it happen. It's as effective as typhoid for making men useless if it gets a hold.
1: I can promise you this, Captain. I won't give you any names. But if I get more than my share of men telling me they've got a belly full, as you say, I'll see the Major hears about it.
0: You'll be seeing the sick later?
1: Mm-hmm. And praying for him.
0: Well, luck with your potato patch.
1: Thank you, Captain.

0: That's right, men. Put them as close together as you can. We need as many cots as we can get in the corridor.
1: You got an emergency on your hands, Major Trucks?
0: I've got a 12-bed ward and 59 patients, Captain.
1: You had time to figure what it is that's laying so many men low?
0: I'm not through examining them all. So far, it could be 59 separate ailments, or two, or one.
1: Anything I can do?
0: You can get me a bigger hospital. The ward's full. I'm using the dining room, the isolation rooms, and the orderly rooms.
1: Now I can set up cots. You got plenty?
0: So far. The Major knows about this, does he?
1: He knows there's 59 men on surgeon's call.
0: What does he say?
1: Well, he's waiting for your report.
0: He's got a long wait coming.
1: Mentioned some other paperwork. Receipts for canned goods.
0: Just got here this morning. First shipments we've had in 5 weeks.
1: Fruit, vegetables, salt fish?
0: Not unpacked yet. Hasn't been time.
1: Must have been some shipments that didn't get through. Major says he's been billed for over a month now.
0: It's happened before. Trains and stages, sometimes they're waylaid. Captain, you got some time?
1: Lots of time.
0: Let's go over to the storage room, unpack that canned goods.
1: Oh, I can handle it. No need your leaving the men.
0: Might be nothing more important for me to do right now than unpack that food. We need help, though.
1: All right. I'll round up what I can and meet you at the storage room.

0: No label on this batch. What carton did these cans come from, Sergeant? Sergeant.
1: I don't know, sir.
0: Well, any way of finding out?
1: I'm just unloading crates, sir. I ain't paying any mind to labels.
0: Open this can for me, Sergeant.
1: You tired too, Captain?
0: Open it. I'll get it, Gorse.
1: Couldn't seem to hold it fast. Here, I'll try it again.
0: Here, Gorse, wait a minute. Gorse, are you sick?
1: I'm tired. Maybe sick and tired, I don't know. I'm going back to my quarters, Captain. I just can't...
0: Gorse, watch out! Major Trucks!
2: What happened to him?
0: He got to trembling, said he was going back to his quarters, and then he walked right into a stack of crates.
2: Yeah, let's have a look.
0: Major, he breathing?
2: His pulse is very slow. You talked to him just before this happened?
0: Yeah, he said he was tired. I knew that. He's been dragging for the past week. Gorse don't drag, Major Trucks, unless there's something real wrong with him.
2: I've got men just like him upstairs in the ward. Played out, exhausted.
0: He couldn't lift a tin can.
2: Besides being so tired, did he seem changed? Act different?
0: You mean like he didn't care?
2: Yes, insolent. Insubordinate, even.
0: Well, for him, yeah.
2: Weaver, Nelson.
3: Yes? Mm-hmm.
2: Take the sergeant up to the isolation room. Tell my orderly to see he's comfortable.
3: Yes, sir.
2: Captain, come on outside a minute.
0: What about Gorse?
2: If I told you that whole shipment of canned food spoiled, would that seem like an answer?
0: About Gorse? No, it wouldn't. You can't be talking about food poisoning. No one's eaten any of that canned food.
2: Not food poisoning. We can handle that. Captain, the men up there in the hospital, 60 of them now with Sergeant Gorse. Some of them got pain, some haven't. Some are bleeding, some aren't. A few of them are complaining of their teeth, and some of them, like Gorse, aren't complaining. They're just sitting or laying and staring straight ahead.
0: I was willing to call it boredom. Made a big speech to Major Daggett about changing their routine, lifting their morale, maybe helping the chaplain with his garden.
2: I wish they were bored. I'd give anything if they were. Captain, I'm scared to death.
0: Oh, you'll find out what it is. You always do.
2: I know what it is.
0: All those men with different complaints, that they all have the same thing?
2: In different stages. It's scurvy.
0: Yeah.
2: I've been afraid of it. That's why I requisitioned the canned fruit and vegetables. They'd have helped if we could use them. Scurvy being what it is, a deficiency disease, it's just about the easiest thing in the world to cure. All you got to do is feed the patients plenty of fresh fruit and vegetables.
0: Now, look at the chaplain's garden. Potatoes, and not many of them.
2: That's the trouble with the high plains. Short seasons, too much rain, too little. Too cold in winter, too hot in summer.
0: My men, Major. If we can't get them the right food,
2: they'll die, Captain. There won't be a thing we can do but let them.

0: Reply from Fort Fetterman, Captain. Regret no fresh vegetables or fruit here. Sending patrol to ranches in area not hopeful.
1: Oh, Fetterman's too close. We can't raise vegetables, they can't. Who else are you telegraphed, Lieutenant?
0: Fort Sanders, Camp Brown, Fort Bridger.
1: Camp Brown's over in the Wind River Range. Bridger's at least 100 miles further.
0: Well, sir, Major Daggett said to try them all.
1: They're too far away.
0: I know that, sir.
1: Sure you do, Mr. Syberts, but... Oh, keep trying.
0: I will, sir.
1: And any word you get, no matter where it's from, don't turn any of it down.
0: Yes, sir. Captain?
1: Yeah?
0: Sir, I've read a lot about scurvy, what causes it, what cures it. It can be cured.
1: Yeah, with the right food.
0: The British Navy practically wiped it out as long ago as 1795, so there is hope, Captain.
1: Wiped it out? How, Mr. Syberts?
0: Lime juice?
1: Yeah. Lime juice.
0: Yes, sir. They made it a regulation. Each man was served a specific quantity of lime juice each day, and the threat of scurvy to ship crews just vanished.
1: Mr. Syberts, limes are kind of hard to come by in the high plains.
0: Well, I just thought if you knew there was hope, you'd feel better about things, Captain.
1: I'm not the one to worry about.
0: I know, sir, but...
1: But thanks, Lieutenant. And if you hear about any limes, even as far away as Fort Bridger, then don't turn them down.
2: The last two settlers have spoken of a huckster, Captain, of a man who's been through here selling eggs and fresh vegetables.
1: Oh, 5 days ago, Chaplain. He could be anywhere by now.
2: The last settler said 5 days. The one before said six. We're getting closer to him.
1: You still praying, Chaplain?
2: Of course.
1: You're long on hope, aren't you, sir?
2: You call it hope, Captain. My word is faith. But the word doesn't matter. I'm long on it, yes. I've built my life on it.
1: Yeah. Another settler ahead.
2: And a fortunate settler, too. That stream is life to him.
1: Yeah, Lodgepole Creek.
2: It's a better day, Captain.
1: I'll take your word for that.
2: No, even for a realist, it's a better day. We sent 2 sacks of onions back to Port Laramie this morning. We didn't do that yesterday.
1: All right, Chaplain. It's a better day. Patrol! Halt! Afternoon, mister.
3: Afternoon to you, soldiers.
1: We're down from Fort Laramie looking for fresh fruit, vegetables.
3: Oh, you got a good bit of looking ahead of you, soldier. Got potatoes.
1: Oh, we got potatoes, too.
3: I had some corn. But then, you know, my woman took sick, and caring for her, the corn went bad. Dried out. It makes a good fire, though, the dry corn. I've been using it to cook with.
1: Saving the logs, are you?
3: Oh, for winter. You know, it's cold as sin up here in the winters. I don't lay in dry logs now. My woman will just freeze this winter.
2: She's in the cabin, your wife?
3: You know, she ain't moved out of that cabin there in more than a month now.
2: Well, would you mind if I went in to see her?
3: Are you some kind of doctor?
1: This is our chaplain, post-chaplain at Fort Laramie.
3: A chaplain? That's like a parson, huh?
2: Like a parson, mister.
3: Well, she's a God-fearing woman. You know, you'll find that book there. It's right beside the bed. And it just might ease her some talking to a parson.
2: There's time, Captain?
1: You know what you have to do, Chaplain. Corporal Jenkins.
4: Yes, sir.
1: Move the patrol down to the stream. We'll water the horses while we're stopped.
3: You know, it's just a pity you didn't come through here a couple days ago, soldier. There's a huckster come through. I don't know as he had any fruit, but he had himself a big load of vegetables.
1: Yeah, we've been hearing about him.
3: If I'd had the price, I'd have stocked up for the woman and me. But, they come high. They come too high.
1: Heading south, was he?
3: Said he was bound for Cheyenne. Maybe they can meet his price in town that way, but it's too steep for a nester. See, I had my eye on some old stalks he had that was going to seed, there was, and I figured for planting, you know? But he just wasn't a mind to trade nothing. He said he'd let them spoil before he cut his price.
1: What were you trying to trade, potatoes?
3: Oh, he wouldn't hear to that. No, sir, I was willing to trade him. Say, soldier, you got thirst? I mean a real thirst, eh? Here, now, that parson, he's going to be a while. You come along with me. I keep it in the cellar, you know, now that my woman don't use it for storing what she puts up.
1: What are you talking about, mister?
3: Oh, you'll see. You'll see. Here now. I just keep it right back here. Now, mind your feet. There's a sod step or two, and it's pitch dark. Of course, once we get there, dark sure don't matter.
1: Damp down here. Kind of musty.
3: Oh, it's all right. You ain't got a complaint in the world. Now, where... there. See, what we're looking for, you don't have to see. Help yourself, soldier.
1: What is that? Corn whiskey?
3: Corn whiskey? I don't have the patience for that. I told you anyways, I had to burn my corn. No, sirree. This is hard cider. Here.
1: No, you drink it.
3: I mean to. It's just more neighborly if you take a swig first. Go on. And get on with it. I'm dry as a bone.
1: I'm not too keen on hard cider.
3: You're thinking about the other man. Well, now, so this here little jug, this wouldn't make the rounds in a hot day like this. Go on.
1: All right.
3: Now, that hits a spot, don't it?
1: That's pure vinegar.
3: Vinegar? Oh, I call that right picayune, my way of thinking. Here, give me that jug. I got a better feeling for it. Oh, that's smooth. That's smooth. Swig of that now and again. Just make a man forget his lot in life.
1: Now, wait a minute. How much of that you got, mister?
3: That kind of grows on you, don't it? You know what? It's going to make you feel better once you come out of the coffin.
1: No, I want to know. How much you got?
3: Oh, I got a good bit of it. I make this up every year, whether there's need or not. I do. My woman, now, she just can't understand how there's no crocks around. Praise be, I got it put up in pickle barrels in all sizes, jugs, up and down.
1: I'll buy it from you, all of it. At a fair price.
3: Well, now, we could use the money. All of it?
1: Yeah, I'll buy it all. And give you back two jugs. Fair?
3: Praise be, soldier. I'd done a sight of praying, but I never
4: Captain
3: figured...
4: Clint, are you down there?
1: I'm coming right up, chaplain. Well, mister?
3: Well, I don't see how I can rightly refuse. You pay for what you give me back, huh?
1: You set a price. I'll talk to you later.
5: I was looking for you down at the stream.
6: Captain, our prayers have been answered. All along the stream, both sides are wild berries. Raspberries, currants, blackberries, all kinds.
1: Of course.
6: The men are picking them now. We'll take back all we can carry, and I'm selecting some strong young bushes to transplant along the North Platte. You're very pleased, aren't you?
1: I'm more hysterical than anything.
6: And that good woman in the cabin says the Indians on the Cheyenne Agency grow asparagus and rhubarb like it was buffalo grass. Captain, have you been drinking?
1: I sure have, Chaplain. Vinegar.
6: Vinegar?
1: Well, the settler calls it hard cider, and maybe it was once, but it's sure pure vinegar now.
6: Vinegar. Why, Major Truck said vinegar could be a help in arresting the tide of scurvy.
1: Yeah, he did. I'm buying all the settlers got.
6: You're certain it's vinegar? Because if it isn't, I'd have to search my soul.
1: The chaplain, take my word. It's vinegar. And look on it this way. God moves in a mysterious way, his wonders to perform.
6: Yes, Captain, I believe I will.

0: That you, Captain?
1: Well, what does it look like, a stack of crates?
0: Yeah.
1: You still playing at being a sick man, Gorse?
0: It's a good life. Beats being a first sergeant.
1: Well, B Company can still use one. Any time you want to give up your act here and come back.
0: Ooh, I ain't coming back as a first sergeant this time, Captain. I've been doing a lot of dreaming about that.
1: Well, we might break down a stripe or two, seeing you probably couldn't handle the work anyway.
0: You just keep talking, Captain. I'll keep dreaming. You'll see, I'm coming back at least a major, maybe even a colonel.
1: Going to take over the post now, are you?
0: No, just B Company. Just for a day or two, long enough to get a captain busted out.
1: I never counted on your gratitude.
0: Now, we got to get a captain for B Company who don't go around foisting vinegar on a sick man in the name of hard cider.
1: You're talking out of a fever. I'm going to tell Major Trucks to keep you here, if it isn't too hard on the rest of the ward. Go on, go back to your dream.
0: Captain?
1: Yeah?
0: Thanks.
1: You get well. One day we'll go back and thank that settler.

Fort Laramie is produced and directed by Norman MacDonald and stars Raymond Burr as Lee Quince, Captain of Cavalry, with Vic Perrin as Sergeant Gorse. The script was specially written for Fort Laramie by Kathleen Height, with sound patterns by Bill James and Tom Henley. Musical supervision by Amerigo Marino. Featured in the cast were Parley Bear, Paul Duboff, and Lawrence Dobkin. Jack Moyles is Major Daggett, and Harry Bartell is Lieutenant Syberts.

0: 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Dismiss.
1: Next week, another transcribed story of the Northwest frontier and the troopers who fought under Lee Quince, Captain of Cavalry. Handicap workers are good workers. With proper retraining, their job records compare favorably on the average with able-bodied men and women on the same jobs. The government is currently retraining increasing numbers of handicapped workers, and industry must be ready to absorb them. For information on the program, write the Veterans Administration, Washington 25, D.C. That's the Veterans Administration, Washington 25, D.C. This has been a CBS Radio public service message.

Fort Laramie, starring Raymond Burr as Captain Lee Quince. Specially transcribed tales of the dark and tragic ground of the wild frontier, the saga of fighting men who rode the rim of empire, and the dramatic story of Lee Quince, Captain of Cavalry.

0: Well, they're peaceful as can be, Captain. I just checked their camp again.
1: They've been fed?
0: Yes, sir. The men have just finished feeding them. You know, from all the records I've seen, I got the impression that the Arapaho were more warlike, like the Sioux and Cheyenne.
1: Mm-hmm.
0: But these Indians are... Am I bothering you, Captain?
1: Huh?
0: I say, if you're busy with something, I won't...
1: Oh, no, you're not bothering me, Mr. Syberts.
0: Yes, sir. About the Arapaho, I'm saying they don't seem very warlike to me.
1: These with us?
0: Yes, sir.
1: They're starving to death, that's why we're moving them. Now, where the devil did I put them?
0: Can I help you?
1: Not in my pockets. I thought I might have put them in something in my saddle roll.
0: If you've lost something, Captain, I'll be glad to help you look.
1: Yeah, fine. You didn't see me putting any stuff together before we left Fort Laramie, did you?
0: Well, you packed up when I saw you.
1: I'd sure hate to lose them now. Put them in at the last minute knowing we'd be coming this way.
0: Them, Captain?
1: Sure, them. They come in pairs. Always kept them in a little leather pouch and thought you were going to help me look.
0: Well, I was. I am, only you haven't said what we're looking for.
1: The earrings.
0: Oh, the earrings?
1: I think I took them out of the pouch, but I got no memory for where I did put them.
0: Captain, there's a little leather pouch hanging from your gun belt.
1: Sure, that's it. I wanted them handy so I wouldn't have to look for them.
0: Yes, sir. You did say earrings.
1: Sure. Here, I'll show you. Kind of small, aren't they?
0: Well, they're nice, sir. Garnets, aren't they?
1: Oh, little ones. Littler than that are the little chip diamonds. In real bright sunlight, they got a little glint to them.
0: I think they're very nice, Captain.
1: Yeah.
0: I'll bet you're glad you found them, all right.
1: They were my mother's. Near to the only bright thing she ever owned, I guess.
0: You wanted to bring them along on this trip, especially.
1: Sure. Don't get up this way too often. Well, glad you spotted the pouch, Mr. Syberts.
0: Captain
1: Quince... Where do you suppose I'd find Harrison about now?
0: He was giving the mess sergeant a hand the last I saw him, but Captain...
1: Well, I'll find him. Wonder if it hurts much, Mr. Syberts.
0: Hurts, sir?
1: Pretty tender around the earlobe. Bet it hurts like sin to have him pierced.
0: I imagine it's very painful, Captain.
1: Yeah. Yeah. Well, that's one problem we don't have, Mr. Syberts. Harrison?
2: Yes, sir, Captain.
1: Come here. I want to show you something.
2: Yes, sir.
1: These mean anything to you?
2: Earbobs?
1: Mm-hmm.
2: Well, now, they're right pretty, Captain, but they don't mean nothing to me.
1: Well, they should.
2: I sure ain't ever seen them before. I'd swear to that.
1: No, you've never seen them before. I see you still wear that ring you bought. St. Louis, wasn't it?
2: Yes, sir, St. Louis. But that was a spell ago, Captain, and you ain't figuring to strike up a trade.
1: Of course not.
2: Oh, I'm glad to hear that. Mighty glad. Because I got no need for earbobs.
1: Oh, I promised him once, Harrison, a long time ago. You were there. I thought you'd remember.
2: I'm trying hard to recollect, Captain.
1: She took quite a shine to your ring. Stole it for a while. Then she said something about pretty's not being for her.
2: You talking about old Hattie, what's her name?
1: Mm-hmm, Hattie Pelfrey.
2: Why, that old buzzard. I clean forgot about her. She near killed us, Captain.
1: And then turned around and saved our lives. This is Hattie's country, Harrison. I figure her cabin can't be more than 5 miles to the east.
2: I'm remembering her now, something fierce. I carried you up to her cabin. You recollect you had that bad leg?
1: Yeah, I remember.
2: There you was, shot up to a fare thee well. And that old lady just stood there with a shotgun on us. And wouldn't let me bed you down till she took every bit of food and money and guns we had.
1: And our horses.
2: Them, too. And them Injuns, dog soldiers. Why, they was coming and going from her place the live long time we was there, bringing her food and all. She was right friendly with the Injuns.
1: Arapaho.
2: You mean these same ones we're toting over to the Wind River Valley?
1: They're all Hattie's friends.
2: And I've been over there feeding them, seeing to the needs.
1: Well, Hattie's going to miss her, friends. I thought we ought to ride over to her place first thing in the morning. Give her these earrings.
2: She was the meanest, most cantankerous old witch I ever saw. And she was a witch, Captain. More of that than a woman. I never in my life... Did you say ride over to her place?
1: Yep. Before we break camp in the morning.
2: You mean call on her proper? Like she was a great lady?
1: I promised her the earrings next time I came her way.
2: Well, I know, but... Why, Captain Quint, she'd soon fire on you as look at you.
1: Oh, you're awful rough on an old lady, Harrison.
2: Old lady.
1: You coming with me voluntarily, or do I make it an order?
2: I tell you the truth, Captain. I'd sooner face the Sioux Nation armed with nothing but a toothpick.
1: We leave it sun up, Harrison. That is an order.
2: Yes, sir.
1: If you got any money on you, leave it in your ring with Sergeant Gorse. I'm riding there with these earrings and my carbine.

0: I'm getting a sick feeling just knowing we're getting nearer to old Hattie every minute.
1: You better ease up in your talk, Harrison. We're only about a quarter mile from her cabin. Chances are Hattie can hear every word you're saying.
0: Probably standing up on her perch watching us, too. I got a kind of instinct when I'm riding into a body's gun sight.
1: Oh, Hattie wouldn't shoot at this distance.
0: She's got buffalo guns. They'll shoot nearly a mile away.
1: Yeah, but she'd have to walk clean out here to fleece us after the shooting. Hattie'd consider that a waste of motion.
0: Captain, you gone soft on that old lady?
1: She's every bit as lovable as a polecat. But she did save our lives once, and I promised her the earrings.
0: It ain't that you trust her, then?
1: She's pure larceny and a little murder thrown in. No, I don't trust her. I'm just paying an old debt, Harrison.
0: Yes, sir.
1: Yep, that's the slant of her cabin just beyond the rise.
0: A man would be plumb foolish to ride straight up to a door.
1: Uh-huh.
0: The way she goes around thieving, she might have took a howitzer off an infantry regiment passing by.
1: She called you a ballin' calf once. I swear you're sounding more like one all the time.
0: Don't you fret yourself, Captain. Once we get around her, I'll be right quiet-like.
1: Oh, she ought to be within earshot now.
0: I can make out the door from here. It's open, sir.
1: Hattie? Hattie Palfrey?
0: Now, she ought to heard that, Captain.
1: Yeah, she should have. Come on, we'll lead our horses in.
0: But if a man was of a mind to get
1: away... Dismount, Harrison.
0: Yes, sir.
1: All right, now, keep a sharp eye out. She wasn't one to stay quiet in her cabin.
0: I'm looking. Don't you think I'm not? Behind every rock, every blade of grass.
1: Hattie! Hattie!
0: Maybe she's off calling somewhere, Captain.
1: The only life near here was the Arapaho, and they're back at our camp.
0: But they was one friend in particular, remember? Sent her a side of beef whilst we was with her.
1: Yeah, Standing Bear.
0: Yeah, that's the one.
1: He was an Arapaho chief. I asked about him from the others. They told me he didn't last the winter. Died of the cold. Sure not a sign of her around.
0: Miss Palfrey? You around somewhere, Miss Palfrey?
1: Yeah, let's go inside, Harrison.
0: And leave the horses?
1: Tether the horses. I'm going in.
0: Yes, sir.
1: Hattie? This is awful. Just a rat, Harrison. I shot it.
0: Oh, well, sure sounded like old times for a minute there, sir.
1: Yeah, the place is probably full of them.
0: Oh, she was none too tidy when we was here, Captain. But she's let it go for fair now, ain't she?
1: Nothing human's lived here for a spell, not even Hattie.
0: Why, it's no more than a lean-to. Just crumbling. Everything's just crumbling. I wonder what's come of her.
1: I don't suppose we'll ever know that, Harrison. Well, we better get back to camp.
0: Yes, sir. She was right old, wasn't she, Captain?
1: Right old.
0: I tell you, she was a mean old critter. I didn't warm to her, and I feared her some. But I sure didn't wish her no harm.
1: Well, maybe you were... right before. Maybe Hattie's off calling on her friend Standing Bear.
0: You said he was dead, Captain.
1: Yeah, he is.

0: Oh, you come to see Morby too, Captain?
1: They said over at headquarters that Major Daggett was over here expecting me.
0: Major Daggett sick?
1: I don't know. Went over to his office to give him my report. His orderly said they were expecting me at the hospital.
0: Sure hope nothing's wrong.
1: Well, I better find him. How's Morby getting along?
0: He's fine.
1: His leg was broken, wasn't it?
0: Yeah, but it's mended.
1: Well, I'll try and look in on him. See you later, Gorse.
0: Yes, sir.
1: Oh, Major Daggett.
2: Captain? Lee, it's good to see you.
1: Good to see you, sir. But why over here at the hospital?
2: We can talk in Major Truck's office. You're worn out, aren't you?
1: Yeah, no more than anyone on the duty. 3 weeks is a long time.
2: Any trouble?
1: Move kind of slow. They were a puny lot, the Arapaho. But we left them at Wind River better off than where we found them.
2: Oh, that's good. In here, Lee. Sit down. Make yourself comfortable.
1: You got someone sick, Major? Mary, is she sick?
2: Mary's fine, thanks.
1: Well, then?
2: Lee, ever since I've known you, I've had the impression that you have no people, no family.
1: That's right.
2: Your father died just before the war.
1: Couple months.
2: And your mother?
1: First winter of the war.
2: You went home, did you, when your mother died?
1: I didn't hear about it for almost a month. Word moved kind of slow then. Major, what's this about?
2: How did you hear about your mother?
1: Her minister wrote me a letter. It was written in ink, and the corporal who delivered it to me wore a bushy red mustache.
2: All right, Lee, all right. I'm not trying to make this hard on you, but this is peculiar business.
1: Yeah, it is.
2: There's a woman down the hall. Major Trucks put her in the isolation room. An old, old woman, Lee. And she says she's your mother.
1: She couldn't be.
2: It wouldn't seem so. I don't know how she got here, but she came about 3 days ago. Whoever she is, she's sick. Awful sick. You better talk to Major Trucks about her.

0: You can look in on her, Captain. Let her know you're here. But don't excite her if you can help it.
1: You want to listen to me, Major?
0: Shh, please. Keep your voice down. I'll be in the ward if you need me.
1: I don't know. Maybe I'm crazy.
2: Hello, Sonny.
1: Well, Hattie, I might have known it would be you.
2: You got a kiss for your old ma, have you?
1: I'm not supposed to excite you. My name, the only one you could think of?
2: You don't think I'd breathe the name of that bawling calf you had with you last we met. Besides, I figured I owed it to myself and Mr. Pelfrey to have an officer for a son.
1: Addie, how do you figure to get by with this?
2: Well, Sonny, I'm getting by with it. I don't have to figure a thing about it. It might be the light in here, but you're looking downright seedy.
1: You got a looking glass?
2: Flawsy, Sonny. I'm old and sick. You just made my acquaintance about 60 years late. I was a fine-looking young thing.
1: Yeah, I know you were. You, walked down here from your cabin, I suppose.
2: Rode partway. Walked. Crawled. Finally hooked on with a scrubby little wagon train.
1: Oh, no, you hate the army, Hattie. How come you'd make your way here?
2: Now, where's an old woman like me gonna go when she's ailing? Standing Bear, he's dead.
1: I know.
2: I cut that bullet out of you. Saved your hide once, Sonny.
1: Yeah, you sure did that.
2: Look on it. It's your turn.
1: All right. I'll do that.
2: Yeah, you'd best run along now, Sonny. Let your old ma sleep. I declare, I'm wore thin.
1: All right, you sleep, Hattie. I'll look in on you later. Hattie. I almost forgot to give you these.
3: Understand, I'm not calling it a miracle, but the way that old lady's taken hold since you got back, Captain, well, it's an amazing thing to me.
1: Oh, she's a tough one, Hattie is.
3: The men are giving her a lot of attention. That helps her spirit, of course.
1: If it needs helping.
3: Captain, you're not eating much. Something on your mind?
1: Hattie. She takes my appetite.
3: Oh, I'm telling you, you can rest easy about her. She's going to make it.
1: She'll make it. Not that that's any cause for me to rest easy.
3: I just don't understand you. Sure, she claimed she was your mother. You gonna hold that against her? Why, she means that as a favor to you.
1: She means it as a favor to herself. Look, Major Trucks, you don't know Hattie like I do. She'd pull all your teeth out if she took a fancy to the gold in them.
3: Sure. She puts on a big show of being crusty. But I saw through that right away. Underneath, she's a sweet old lady.
1: Uh-huh.
3: And you don't fool me much either. You think she's pretty fine yourself.
1: Well, I gotta get back. Oh, you, gonna look in on Hattie. I'll go with you.
3: I'm stopping off at the storage room. First trouble I've had with it in months.
1: Trouble?
3: Pilfering. Somebody.

0: Captain.
1: Well, sir, we was always ones to speak our minds to one another.
2: You got something to say. Say it, Gores.
1: I know she ain't your ma, but she looks on you like a son, and it grieves her that you don't show her more concern.
2: Hattie told you that?
1: Well, I guess I induced her to. I've been to see her a few times, come to know her a bit. I could tell something was, well, like I say, grieving her.
2: She's getting along all right, isn't she? Doing a good job of mending?
1: Major Truck says it's near a miracle. But, Captain, that ain't what I'm talking about.
2: You used to be a good judge of character, Gorse. Now, I'm not saying Hattie's all meanness, but I spent some time looking at her from the wrong end of a shotgun once, and I know
1: Captain,
2: what I...
1: if you don't mind, I'd just as soon not hear any more about that.
2: You don't believe me, ask Harrison.
1: Why, I listened to Harrison a while, too. But I got some stripes on him, and I can shut him up.
2: Mm-hmm.
1: To me, she's just a nice old lady who's poorly.
2: You off duty, Sergeant?
1: Yes, sir.
2: Usually can tell when you are. Thought you wore your watch and chain when you were off duty.
1: Well, I do. That is, I did. Now, that's funny. I swore I put that on special just before I went to the hospital.
2: I think maybe you're right, Sergeant.
1: How's that, Captain?
2: I think maybe I have been neglecting Hattie too long.

0: Come in, come in.
1: Afternoon, Major Trucks. How's your patient?
2: I'm doing fine. No thanks to you, Sonny.
3: Captain, you missed the show. Mrs. Pelfrey was just up walking around the room like she owned it.
1: I'm glad to hear that.
3: Well, I'll leave you two to your talk. Now, you keep walking like you did just now. You'll be out of here in a couple of days, ma'am.
2: To think I'm going to live to enjoy my twilight years after all.
3: Oh, there now, there. I don't want to see tears in your eyes.
2: Sonny will wipe them away. Won't you, dearie?
1: Yeah. Yeah, I'll take care of the tears. Oh, Major Trucks.
0: Yes?
1: You ever get a line on that missing whiskey?
3: Her cough medicine's there on her table.
2: I couldn't help myself. Ooh. Goes right to the spot. Ooh.
0: What did you ask me, Captain?
1: Oh, nothing.
0: Oh, all right.
2: Well, what are you peering at?
1: You got a fine color, Hattie. I've heard tell of folks recovering from bad spells getting roses in their cheeks, but yours is more of a flush.
2: Body's entitled to a bit of tonic and a potion to soothe her throat.
1: I heard a bite in the hand that feeds you, but you come near to stealing it off, don't you, Hattie?
2: I got most of the whole caboodle of them fooled. But not you, Sonny. Well, it's all right. I tried, and I didn't motherly like to tell that Major Trucks I'd spark to a little whiskey now and then. But I seen he wasn't going to make the offer of his own free will.
1: He thinks you're a sweet old lady now. Sweet old ladies don't drink whiskey.
2: Well, you'd be surprised about that, Sonny. Now me, I've been nursing my own ills for more years than I can tell. And there comes a time when a nip is all these old bones will respond to.
1: The earrings look mighty nice on you.
2: Yeah, well, they don't look nice at all, but I mean to wear them. You told me they're your own ma's. I recollect that. I'm right proud to wear them. Well, with them diamonds, though, Sonny, not the size of hen's teeth, even.
1: I was at your cabin, Hattie. You can't go back there.
2: You rushing me out.
1: You're coming back strong. You might get an idea to steal old Bedlam or the Platte River Bridge, and we need him.
2: You know, I got a mind to go up, live with Standing Bear's kinfolk, Wind River. If anyone was to see I got there,

0: I'll see you there, Hattie, when you're right able.
1: Well, you're a fine son, dearie. Well, ain't best you go now. Let your old ma get a rest.
0: Oh, I might just want to kiss your cheek. Just to be sure you'll rest easy.
1: Why, sonny, did you can?
0: Sergeant Gorse will be glad I found his watch.
1: Now, how do you suppose that got under my pillow?
0: Oh, doesn't matter. Must have been kind of bulky sleeping on anyway.
1: I'll rest easier now, yeah. Sonny.
0: I know you will. Oh, the money belt you took off me just now, Hattie. It won't bother you resting none. I took the money out before I came in. Sleep well, Ma.

Fort Laramie is produced and directed by Norman MacDonald and stars Raymond Burr as Lee Quince, Captain of Cavalry, with Vic Perrin as Sergeant Gorse. The script was specially written for Fort Laramie by Kathleen Height, with sound patterns by Bill James and Tom Henley. Musical supervision by Amerigo Marino. Featured in the cast were Virginia Gregg, Sam Edwards, and Paul Dubov. Jack Moyles is Major Daggett, and Harry Bartell is Lieutenant Syberts.

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1: Next week, another transcribed story of the Northwest frontier and the troopers who fought under Lee Quince, Captain of Cavalry. Nobody approves of slums. About 1 out of 9 non-farm dwelling units are in slum condition, and slum conditions don't stay still in a neglected house or area. Unless someone takes action, slums will grow unchecked. 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Just write to Action, Box 20, New York 19.

Fort Laramie, starring Raymond Burr as Captain Lee Quince. Specially transcribed tales of the dark and tragic ground of the wild frontier. The saga of fighting men who rode the rim of empire. And the dramatic story of Lee Quince, Captain of Cavalry.

0: Sergeant?
1: Yo!
0: This one's fresh killed.
2: And fresh skinned, sir.
0: How many buffalo we found this way?
2: Well, we come on 10 with this one. The men are fanning out looking for more.
0: They wouldn't be far away if there are more.
2: They're right dumb, aren't they, Captain? The buffalo must be the dumbest critters they is.
0: Well, couldn't call them crafty, but they're half blind. Can't see trouble when they're heading right into it. Lieutenant Seibert's back from the agency yet?
2: Well, yes, sir. He brought the wagon. They're loading carcasses in it back by the wallow.
0: They better get a move on. That meat will cook in this heat.
2: Captain, you got the feeling there's something wrong?
0: Wrong?
2: Well, I've seen Injuns kill buffalo before, lots of them. But I never seen them leave this much meat on them.
0: Maybe agency life is making them lazy, Gorse. Maybe their bellies are too full.
2: Now, you don't think that, Captain.
0: I sure don't. I'm going to talk to Mr. Seibert. Are all of them cut this way?
2: I think so. I didn't rightly study them, though.
0: Then study them. All of them. Let me know what you find.
2: Yes, sir.
0: Have any trouble getting the wagon, Mr. Seibert?
3: No, sir. The agent seemed glad to know we were bringing meat in.
0: That seem odd to you?
3: Well, no, sir. I never saw an Indian agency that couldn't use food.
0: Neither did I.
3: Oh, excuse me, sir. All right, man, you can move the wagon. I'll pick up the rest of the carcasses.
0: Just a minute.
3: Yes, sir.
0: I want to take a look at these.
3: Hold it a minute.

0: Yeah. All right, men, carry on.
1: Yes, Captain.
2: Get there! You both! Get there! Come on! Get
3: a lot of waste there, sir.
0: Yeah. Yeah, a lot of waste. How far to the agency? About 5 miles?
3: That's right.
0: You went there, you got the wagon from the agent. He said they'd be glad to get the meat. That all he said, Mr. Sabins?
3: I think so, sir. Oh, one thing he said when we first rode up.
0: Yes?
3: He asked us if we'd been engaged, a battle.
0: Uh-huh.
3: Said that early this morning he heard a lot of gunfire.
0: Yeah, I bet they did.
4: Captain Quint, sir?
0: Yes, Sergeant?
5: I studied them carcasses, all of them, like you said. They're all cut the same way.
0: Skinned? With the hump ribs cut away?
5: And that's all.
0: The men locate any more?
5: No, sir, just the 10.
0: According to Mr. Syberts, the Indian agent claims he heard a lot of gunfire this morning.
5: Well, it was a clear morning. The sound would carry all right. You saw the wagon tracks, Captain.
0: Yeah, I saw them. Tell the men to get a move on with their loading, Sergeant. Form a detail to haul the carcasses to the agency.
5: Yes, sir.
0: We'll rendezvous at the Fork of the Rawhide and proceed back to Fort Laramie.
5: Yes, sir.
3: Captain Quince, what about the wagon tracks?
6: All right, Jenkins.
0: You see these tracks here? The fresh ones?
3: From the wagon that was just here.
0: That's right. Now, over here. There. You see those?
3: Yes, sir. They're not as fresh, but you can sure see them. Our wagon wasn't over here, Captain.
0: And it wasn't down there where they're loading now. Or over yonder where the last carcasses were found.
3: Well, that's right, sir, but...
0: Indians don't hunt buffalo with wagons, Mr. Syberts. And when they kill buffalo with guns or arrows, they don't just skin them, cut the hump ribs free, and leave the rest to rot in the prairie. From its horns to its chips, Indians use all the buffalo.
3: You think white men did this, Captain?
0: I'm thinking white men. And if buffalo hunters are moving up to the high plains, we got trouble, Mr. Syberts.

0: That's reservation land, Captain.
1: That didn't make much matter to them, Major.
0: You seem very sure this is the work of buffalo hunters, not Indians.
1: If it's Indians, they've changed their whole tradition of hunting buffalo and killing them. I tell you, these were fresh killed. And the only meat gone was the hump ribs.
0: Well, that's the best meat.
1: Yeah, to you and me, yeah. But the Indians eat everything on the buffalo, including...
0: I know, Lee, I know.
1: What they don't eat on the spot, they take with them, even the horns.
0: Always use the horns for tools, implements, don't they?
1: Yeah, always.
0: I still hope you're wrong, Lee. It's a small hope, but it's there.
1: I'd like to be dead wrong, but I saw too much. And the Indian agent heard too much.
0: The battle?
1: Remember Texas? You get a clear morning, you could hear those buffalo guns roaring for miles. Enough of them, sound like a pitched battle.
0: Wonder if they're still packing those old Sharps 50s. They're awful heavy.
1: Gotta be. They shoot out slugs, 125 grains of powder, 600 grains of lead, sometimes more.
0: Mm-hmm. And the Army struggles along with 450 grain slugs.
1: Well, we're not killing buffalo.
0: No, we're not. You know the position the Army's in as well as I do. White men aren't allowed on reservations to hunt, to mine, to anything. We can warn them if we see them before they move into Indian territory. If we catch them there, we can run them off or bring them back to the guardhouse. But we got to see them first.
1: We may not see them, Major. Until it's too late, we may not ever see them. And then the Army will be in another position.
0: What other position?
1: Fighting a war.

0: Don't you go roaming off now, Gophy. I want the wagon here so that we can load it.
1: Awful hot just sitting here.
0: Well, you set, you hear?
1: I hear.
0: Hey, soldier, let's hear the sutler's store.
2: That's it, mister.
0: Much obliged.

0: Well, now, you got yourself some life there, ain't you?
1: Sharp as your eye, soldier.
0: Straight blade, huh?
1: This one is. Got them curved, too. They're nice.
0: You like curved knives better, do you?
1: I like what I need. Sometimes I need a straight blade. Sometimes I need them curved.
0: What kind of man's got a need for knives, straight blade or curved?
1: You goading me, soldier?
0: I'd be a fool to goad a man sharpening a fine knife.
1: Yeah. You would. You'd be a plain fool. There's a fine age coming. Fine age.
0: It's your business, cutting things?
1: Let me show you that curved blade, soldier. Now, look at that. Ain't that pretty the way it half circles?
0: You think it's pretty?
1: It fits your neck, soldier. Right close and neat-like. Now, that's what I call pretty. The fit of it.
0: Pretty enough? Looks dull to me.
1: It gets dull. Cutting.
0: Before I cut a man's throat with it, I'd see it was razor sharp.
1: I will. I'll tend to that right now. But I'll keep that straight blade handy. In case I run into a soldier who wants to goad a body.
0: I knew a man like you once. Looked the same, acted the same, talked the same. He was from Texas, this man I knew.
1: A lot of good men from Texas.
0: This man, he was a skinner.
1: A lot of good men are skinners.
0: This man, though, he got himself killed.
1: How's a man gonna get himself killed skinning buffalo?
0: He made the mistake, this Texas man, going into Injun territory. Went up into the Injun Nation. Got himself killed.
1: You don't know nothing about skinning.
0: I heard about this, man.
1: You're dumb, soldier. Dumb as can be.
0: I ain't dumb enough to skin buffalo in Injun country.
1: I make $50 a month in my keep. With that, I get 50 cents a head on every buffalo I skin.
0: You do it fast, mister?
1: The faster I do it, the more money I make.
0: I'd sure admire to see you at your work.
1: Yeah, you would.
0: I would. I never seen a real good skinner at work.
1: You ain't?
0: You wanted to please a body, you could tell him how you said about your work.
1: You thinking about turning skinner?
0: Oh, I don't think I got the gift for it. Of course, I'm a willing hand and all that.
1: How are you on thinking?
0: I'm not too good to tell the truth.
1: You might make a skinner at that. The thinking part, what's done of it, that's a hunter job. Old Jake Cuppy there. He's got to find her, do the shooting.
0: Jake Cuppy?
1: In the sutlers. He's buying lead now and powder. He's got a line on a big herd.
0: Where?
1: What do I care? A big herd, soldier. He'll get me there and do the killing. All I got to do is traipse after him and skin him.
0: You was going to tell me how you manage that.
1: You see, you work with a good hunter. That comes first. Old Jay Cuppy, he's good. He shoots them right in the lights.
0: Lights?
1: The lights, the lungs.
0: Now here, I thought a good hunter would take aim on his heart.
1: The heart? No. You hit one in the heart. Even square in the heart. He's going to run all over on you before he dies. Charging around, pawing the earth. Carrying on. No need a skinner wasting himself moving all over.
0: I can see that.
1: You hit one in the light, soldier. He may take a step or two on you, but no more than that. He drops right on the spot. Know how I mean? A skinner don't go to first one spot, then another.
0: Well, he don't waste himself, I understand.
1: And the gift you talk about. I got it for fair. I come on him. And first I rip him down the belly from the throat to the tail.
0: With a straight blade?
1: More than likely, yeah. Then I cut down each his legs. Go around his head, clean up to his ears. Listen here.
0: I figured the curved blade there.
1: And now myself, I don't bother with the rest of the head. I right away set to roll the skin back. Just for starters. Then I draw a rope tight on the little flap of his neck that's free, see?
0: Uh-huh.
1: And I'll make the other end fast to the team, and I'll kick them up. Them pulling that way shook that hide right off in that animal. That's a sight. I tell you, that's a sight.
0: I just bet it is.
1: 50 cents. Every time I do it. I skinned as high as 50 buffalo a day. Now, that amounts to... Well, old Jake Cupper usually does that counting up for me.
0: I guess you think a lot of Mr. Cuppy, huh?
1: What I gotta think of him. I like Skinner Soldier. That's what I like.
0: You putting up here at Fort Laramie a spell?
1: Tonight, anyway. Maybe longer. What do you care?
0: As long as you're here, I just want to learn all I can from you, that's all.
1: It's a good life. A lot of good men are Skinners.

0: your name Jake Cuppy, mister?
1: How's that?
0: Your name. It's Jake Cuppy.
1: You don't want to steal up on a man that is eating, Captain. Might make him edgy.
0: I make you edgy, mister?
1: I'm getting over it. Sit down, as long as you're here. Oh, yeah, I'll move my rifle aside. You got your eye on it, too.
0: I seen big 50s before.
1: I declare it opens a man's eyes, stopping off at an army post. First they tell me I'm welcome to put up with the enlisted men here, and then the only ones that come poking around are officers.
0: That so?
1: How come you know about big 50s? Lieutenant claimed he never seen one before.
0: Mr. Seibert's never saw a buffalo hunter before.
1: Well, he's seen one now. Where do you find them? Like him, so full of book learning.
0: We find all kinds, mister.
1: Yeah, well, you found one there. Now, he's up on all the law in these parts. I'm not talking about your army law now. I'm talking territory law. I think that's how he said it. Something about there's a time of year you can't shoot what Lieutenant calls wildlife.
0: There's a law.
1: About hunting?
0: First Territorial Assembly passed it. It's called Wildlife Conservation.
1: Well, I declare. And here I thought the Army was a shooting outfit.
0: It is, mister.
1: Now I'm going to tell you what I told the lieutenant. You're going to make laws out here. You make them about the Indians. But you leave a white man to his work. You hear?
0: Must be you've shot up all the herds in the South Plains.
1: Oh, I wouldn't take all the credit for that. Others got their due coming. I'm gnawing at you, Captain. Same way you're gnawing at me. You spoke your piece. Now, why don't...
0: You're wrong, mister.
1: That's another thing. I'm almost never wrong.
0: There's treaty law that says you can't go into Indian territory. That means all the land north of Fort Laramie.
1: I'm getting a mite worried about the Army. Ain't they doing any killing no more?
0: We're obliged to warn you. If you do go in, we can't protect you.
1: I just don't recollect asking for any protection. You ought to come along, Captain. This hunting's for a real sporting man.
0: I saw some of your slaughter the other day. That's real sporting.
1: Now you hear me what I say. I get paid on how many buffalo hides I ship. That's fine. Now then, folks in the East, they're developing a taste for buffalo meat. All I gotta do is get it to the railroad. And that's fine. I get paid for that, too.
0: I'd hate to have to fight a war on your account, mister.
1: Maybe I'd be on your side. I'm good at shooting. I tell you what. You figure a price on Injun hides. Injun meat. Maybe I will be on your side, Captain.

0: This is Kit Carson country, isn't it, Captain, along the Powder River?
1: He was up here, sure. All along the bottoms of the Powder. It was black with buffalo then.
0: Well, the big herds are still up this way, aren't they?
1: The Indians think so. That's good enough for me. And for Jake Cuppy, apparently.
0: You take men like Kit Carson, now he was a trapper, a hunter, but you hear good things about him. The Indians liked him.
1: You're not comparing Carson to Cuppy, are you, Mr. Seibert?
0: No, sir, I'm trying to figure out the difference. Both seem to be after the same things.
1: Seem to be, maybe. The early trappers, the hunters, the mountain men, they learned a lot from the Indians. Made friends with them, like you say. But more, they came to hunt like Indians hunt.
0: You mean they hunted as they had need?
1: More that, they knew what conservation meant even then. But if you kill more than the herd can bear young, you'll run out of quarry. A man like Cuppy now, he likes a slaughter.
0: I hope we find him, Captain.
1: I hope we find him. In time, Mr. Seibert.
2: The wagon tracks we're following, Captain?
1: No, what about them?
2: Well, looks like they stopped just ahead, sir, right at that line of trees.
1: Patrol! Halt!
0: They could be in there, Captain. Cuppy and Gulfy.
1: They could, Mr. Seibert. Come on, Gorse.
3: Yes, sir.
1: Sergeant Gorse and I are going to move flat into the trees, Mr. Seibert. Have the patrol stand to cover us.
0: Yes, sir.
1: One shot out of those trees and you move in.
0: Right, Captain.
1: All right, Sergeant. Run and crouch down to the brush. Then we move flat in their bellies.
3: Yes, sir.
1: Let's go.
4: Them high bed wagons like Gophie had, they move through here better than we do, Captain.
1: I can't see Cuppy making a camp here.
4: I can't see him coming in here over the army's warning.
1: Just about to the trees, Gorse. I don't straighten until we're in them.
4: Yes, sir.
1: All right, now.
4: They're not as thick as they look, Captain.
1: Well, they're ahead there, Gorse.
4: The wagon. It's Gophie's wagon, all right. Some hides here in the bed.
1: His team's gone. Must be thinking to drag the hides back here.
4: From how far away, I wonder?
1: I don't know.
4: I'm trying to figure them, Captain. I can see they might hide the wagon so that we couldn't follow its tracks, but we can track horses' hooves just as well.
1: Not this way, Gorse.
4: Grain sacks. Well, sure.
1: Yeah. You fix grain sacks to their hooves, it muffles the sound, leaves almost no hoof prints.
4: They're smarter than they act, Captain.
1: Are they, Gorse? Buffalo guns. That's one sound they can't muffle. Come on, Sergeant.

0: We've ridden 5 miles at least, Captain, and no sound to guide us for the last three.
1: Don't need sound with sign like that ahead, Mr. Syberts.
0: That brown haze like dust?
1: It is dust. Means a big herd. Probably been stampeded. There's bottom land just after that rise where a clear creek feeds into the powder. We'll make for that.
0: Yes, sir.
1: At the gallop. Ho!

0: Halt!
1: Ride out with me, Mr. Seibert.
2: Yes, sir.

0: Captain, look.
1: I'm looking, Mr. Seibertz. I said it was a big herd.
0: But it's like a massacre. Must be 1,000 buffalo.
1: It is a massacre. That much killing of anything without cause, it is a massacre.
0: Well, Jake Cuppy, he couldn't have shot them all.
1: He could shoot enough with Gophie helping. Likely the rest were stampeded to death.
0: It's slaughter, that's all you can call it. I don't see how it could happen, so much of it.
1: Buffalo don't have much eyesight. They count on smelling signs of danger. Cuppy's trick is to shoot from far enough away so they can't smell him. We better go down there, Mr. Seibertz.

0: Cuppy, would he cause all this and then hide out, Captain?
1: He might. Knowing we'd be coming after him. Knowing he and Gofie couldn't hope to haul them all out before we got here. You seen any that's been skinned?
0: No, sir, not a one.
2: Captain Quince, over here.

0: Well, now, that explains a lot of things.
1: I come on their horses first, down further. They're shot full of arrows, too.
2: Both of them are still warm, Captain. They haven't been dead long.
0: 1,000 dead buffalo. 2 dead men. That's a lot of death. A lot of waste.
1: The engines must still be around, Captain.
0: Yeah, they'd still be around. Up in the hills, likely.
2: Those arrows, sir, they're in Cuppy and Gophi and the horses, but not the buffalo.
0: The Indians weren't after buffalo, Mr. Saberts. Come on, let's move out.
2: Captain, we'll have to fight the Indians for this?
0: Not today. Not this patrol. But this isn't the last of the buffalo hunters. More'll come all the time, and we'll fight wars over it.
2: We've got to just leave things this way?
0: The sooner we go, Mr. Syberts, the sooner the Indians will move down and get the meat and the hides. Sometimes all a man can do is turn, walk away.

Fort Laramie is produced and directed by Norman MacDonald and stars Raymond Burr as Lee Quince, Captain of Cavalry, with Vic Perrin as Sergeant Gorse. The script was specially written for Fort Laramie by Kathleen Height, with sound patterns by Bill James and Ray Kemper. Musical supervision by Amerigo Marino. Featured in the cast were James Nusser and Barney Phillips. Jack Moyles is Major Daggett, and Harry Bartell is Lieutenant Seiberts.

0: 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Dismiss.
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Fort Laramie, starring Raymond Burr as Captain Lee Quince. Specially transcribed tales of the dark and tragic ground of the wild frontier, the saga of fighting men who rode the rim of empire, and the dramatic story of Lee Quince, Captain of Cavalry.

0: I think maybe I'm wearing thin on this stable detail beam. This is 3 days running we drew this duty.
1: Anytime you want to tell me something I don't know, I'm willing to listen, Harrison.
0: Tomorrow morning, come fatigue call, I got a mind to bust out of line and volunteer for something more elevating.
1: I don't see how there's a job on this post more elevating than readying up a stable.
0: You ain't ever got a complaint, have you?
1: There's a long list of things I ain't never got, Harrison.
0: A man ought to want change in his life. He ought to seek it out. Try for it. Change, that's what keeps a man's interest alive.
1: When you bust out of line tomorrow morning, why don't you volunteer for post chaplain?
0: Now, you think you got off a good one there, don't you, Beam? You're just right pleased with your fine touch of humor.
1: I thought you knew I was comical.
0: Oh, I'm standing here near busting laughing. That's how comical you are.
1: I'll make this arrangement with you, Harrison. I won't talk to you if you won't talk to me.
0: I'd admire to do that. Just admire to. Beam? Now, come on, Beam. You hear me all right.
1: That's one of the shortest arrangements I ever had.
0: Yeah, well, let's rest a spell.
1: I'm agreeable.
0: Rest a spell. And have a chaw.
1: You're getting more likable, Harrison.
0: No sense in us going at each other. Working as close as we do, living as close. I want to make friends with you, Beam.
1: Starting when?
0: This minute.
1: You ain't one for ceremony now, are you?
0: Couple of good friends where we are. It's only right we should rest a spell and have a chaw.
1: I'm willing.
0: You, got a chaw, ain't you?
1: You talking about tobacco?
0: Of course I am.
1: I can't call the time I had a plug tobacco.
0: You lying to me, Beam.
1: Now, we being such good friends the way we are, why should I lie to you?
0: You chawing, ain't you? Been chawing all morning.
1: Well, sure I'm chawing.
0: You ain't chawing tobacco? What are you rolling around on your tongue, shifting one side of your mouth to the other?
1: Knickknick.
0: Say that again.
1: Knickknick.
0: You being comical again, Bean?
1: You're just a boy. I keep forgetting. You don't recollect the war much.
0: I recollect the war better than I recollect that king... whatchamacallit?
1: It's bark. Injuns taught us Yanks about it. Red willow bark, I think it is. Anyways, they'd cut it deep from the trees. Cut it into shreds. They used it most for smoking.
0: You cut into any red willow trees up here on the high plains, Beam?
1: Well, not me. But last time we was down on the agency, I got me some off a squaw.
0: I swear you're lying to me.
1: Well, here, in my pocket. Help yourself. You hankering for a chaw? Makes one.
0: Well, it's dry as sand.
1: Well, you got to work it some.
0: Oh, yeah. Tastes funny. You sure this stuff's off a willow tree?
1: Red willow.
0: Or, how come they look so pleasing and taste so bad?
1: Well, I didn't say it was good. You wanted a chaw, I obliged you.
0: Yes.
1: Yeah, I said you was just a boy.
0: Well, sometimes I'm hungry. I don't eat a polecat because that's all I got handy.
1: You got a taste for tobacco. Why don't you buy yourself some? The sutler keeps a fine line. A Bull Durham, sealing North Carolina.
0: You know why I don't buy. I got no money. Same as you. Same as every trooper on this post. That paymaster ain't been through here in 4 months.
1: And before that, it was 6.
0: No money. Pliny, he won't give me no more credit.
1: You ain't all alone, you know, Harrison. Ain't nobody been paid in 4 months' time.
0: I'm going to do something, Beam. I don't rightly know what it is now, but that Pliny, he's going to give me some more credit somehow.
2: Major Daggett, sir?
3: Oh, Captain Quince. He's about to send for you.
2: Yes, sir?
3: I thought this morning's drill went very well.
2: Seemed to.
3: But there's one thing that's becoming a problem. Selecting my orderly for the day. I want you to give some thought to it.
2: In what way?
3: Well, as I say, the drill seems sharp enough. Soldiering generally is good. The men are keeping the post in good order. The men themselves are the problem about this orderly business.
2: Let's see now. The book says the neatest and smartest trooper will be chosen as orderly of the day for the commanding officer.
3: It's supposed to be an honor, Captain. A recognition for good soldiering. Lately, my orderlies have been smart enough, but the neatness is severely lacking.
2: I'll speak to B Company about it, sir.
3: We still employ laundresses at Fort Laramie, Captain. And the clothing allowances are far better than they used to be.
2: Well, when they come.
3: Now, what do you mean by that?
2: Just that the paymaster hasn't stopped here since mid-spring.
3: 4 months. I'm aware of that.
2: Summer soldiering's tough, Major. Campaigns are hard, weather's hot. Neat and clean is a big order.
3: A good soldier will still make the effort. Pass the word, Captain.
2: Yes, sir.
3: Oh, now then, you want to see me about something?
2: Yeah? The paymaster. I wondered if he's heading our way at all.
3: Are you running short of funds, Captain?
2: I'm not asking for myself, sir.
3: Let's see. Last word I had, he was here at Fort Omaha. And with the stops to make between here and there, I can't say with certainty when we should expect him.
2: That'd mean stops at Fort Kearney, McPherson, here at the North Platte Station, and Fort Mitchell before he gets here.
3: Unless he cuts off down to Fort Sidney after he leaves North Platte Station.
2: Well, 4 months is a long time for the men to go without pay, Major.
3: I know it. Unfortunately, the route and schedule of the paymaster is not within my province. Oh, are there hardship cases, Lee?
2: I'm hearing no complaints directly.
3: I don't like it either. But they're fed and clothed, and I'm sure Pliny's doing the best he can in the way of extending credit.
2: You are?
3: Well, he'd be a fool not to.
2: Pliny likes money, Major. Got a real respect for it. I don't think he feels just the same toward extending credit.

0: Yes, that's. Well, I don't know. It's not enough. No, that's not nearly enough. Oh, I might want to put it in a safer place, though. Yes, I might want to do that. So I'll just put it in these sacks here. Yeah, it feels good.
1: Morning, Pliny.
0: Be with you in just a minute.
1: What do you call that stuff?
0: Why, money, Sergeant. Yes, money.
1: Oh, now, Pliny, you don't call that money. You get alone with a couple of sacks of that, and you know blame well you call it sweetheart or something loving like that.
0: Oh, that's not true. No. I call it money. No, really, I do. Money.
1: Mm-hmm. What you gonna do? Bury it? See if it'll grow?
0: Indeed not. That can be very dangerous, you know, burying money. Just get these sacks here.
1: Say, you're getting some shin plasters in there with the big bills.
0: Oh, my, I wish they'd quit making them. It's confusing. You think you got a nice roll of bills, and then some of them 3-cent notes get in there, and besides, it won't, you know.
1: It won't?
0: No, indeed. No, indeed. An exploded theory years ago.
1: What is?
0: If you bury money, it will not grow.
1: Well, now, I learned something today.
0: Yes, many years ago, too. Let's see. There, that completes. Now, I just put these sacks in my safe and everything. Are you wanting to buy something?
1: What kind of cigars you got?
0: Oh, we got some fine Havanas. Just the best there is. Here, I keep them over in the cabinet by the door, under lock and key.
1: Pliny. It's me, Sergeant Gorse.
0: Yes, I see you. Well, I've got long nines, supers, and short sixes.
1: And I got a 3-cent shin plaster.
0: Where?
1: Right here.
0: Oh, yes. Yeah, so you have. 3 cents. Well. Now, these short sixes are nice.
1: They give them away in saloons.
0: Oh, they give them away? Free?
1: Try not to think on it, Pliny. It might make you queasy.
0: Free? Well, my goodness.
1: Sometimes I pay as high as 1 cent for 2 of them.
0: 2 for a cent? Well, now, I might let you have 1 super, but just 1, mind you, for 3 cents.
1: I had my mouth set for a long 9 after supper.
0: Oh, now, you don't really expect that, Sergeant. A long 9 for 3 cents? Why, I'd stand to lose... let me see now.
1: You'd stand to make 2 cents, easy.
0: But these are from New England, Sergeant. Tell the truth, I'm running short of them. Now, this is the last barrel, and
1: you're practically forcing me into a saloon, Pliny.
0: You're really desperate for a good smoke, aren't you?
1: Not near as desperate as you are for my last 3 cents.
0: You, won't bandy this about the post?
1: I could bandy my head off, and there wouldn't be no run on your store, Pliny. The way that paymaster takes his time, I stand to be one of the few men at Fort Laramie that's still got a 3-cent note.
0: Yes, well, now, let me see. Long 9? All right, help yourself, Sergeant. 2-1 for 3 cents.

0: Afternoon, Mr. Zabitz.
1: Oh, good afternoon, Captain Quince.
0: Working on your journal and taking the air at the same time, huh?
1: Too hot in my quarters. A bit more of a breeze out here.
0: You feel the breeze off these plains. You're an optimist, Mr. Zabitz. It's hot. Hot as sin.
1: Wonder if it's this hot where the paymaster is.
0: Not near as hot as where most of the men wish he was.
1: Oh, I didn't mean that, sir.
0: I did. You feeling the pinch, too, Mr. Zabitz?
1: No, sir. I'm fine, thank you, Captain. I was just thinking maybe it's the weather delaying the paymaster again. Last time it was snow.
0: It was last month, wasn't it? Well, last month you passed that tobacco around among the men.
1: My uncle sent it, the one in Connecticut. I wrote him, sort of suggested it'd be nice to get some more, but either he hadn't gotten the letter yet or he didn't get the idea.
0: It was a good thing, Mr. Sabitz.
1: Thank you, sir.
0: You still serving on the Council of Administration?
1: Oh, yes, sir. Yes, I am.
0: Still have charge of the post fund, do you?
1: That's part of the duty.
0: How much money in it?
1: Let me see now. I have the exact figures in the ledger up in my quarters. I'll run up and get
0: Oh, them. Never mind that. You've got an idea how much, haven't you?
1: Well, I'd have to think a moment. According to the general orders, the settler pays 10 cents for every officer and enlisted man. That's 10 cents a month, payable every 2 months.
0: About $30 a month, then.
1: Roughly that.
0: $360 a year. Have we had any cause to disturb it recently, Mr. Sabitz?
1: Well, we bought garden seeds a couple of months ago. That's in accordance with Provision D of the general orders.
0: Mm-hmm.
1: And before that, we took some out to buy newspapers. That's according to the last part of Provision C.
0: I just wanted an idea of how much, Mr. Sabitz.
1: I think close to $500, very close to that.
0: Suppose we let the men draw on it till the paymaster comes.
1: Draw on it?
0: Yeah, borrow it.
1: For what purpose?
0: Tobacco, beer, whatever use they want to put it to.
1: But the general orders are specific as to the uses of the fund, Captain.
0: I'm aware of that,
1: but independent decision. That is to say, this order comes from the Adjutant General's office. I have a copy of them here. When I was appointed to the Council of Administration, I made the orders part of my personal record.
0: No need to read me the orders, Mr. Sibert.
1: Oh, no trouble, sir. I'll be glad to refresh my own memory. Here it is. General Orders Number 22, dated April 7, 1866. Well, the first part deals with the sutler requiring that he make this payment for the privilege he enjoys as post trader.
0: Well, I just thought if the men could look on it like it was their own money, not a handout.
1: Well, here's the part I was talking about, sir. The post fund is to be used for A, the expenses of a bakehouse, B, the establishment of a post school for uneducated soldiers who might desire schooling. Oh, and for the children of the soldiers.
0: I was thinking more like a plug of tobacco.
1: C, the establishment of a library and the purchase of newspapers. D, for the purchase of garden seeds. Oh, that's the provision I mentioned previously.
0: Tobacco or a glass of beer. You know, this hot weather, a man ought to enjoy a glass of beer.
1: And then finally, provision E provides...
0: Mr. Syberts.
1: Yes, sir?
0: I'm getting the idea there's no provision for beer and tobacco when the paymaster's late.
1: That's correct, sir. I'm sorry to say that there isn't.
0: Well, thank you for your time, Mr. Syberts.
1: Captain Quince, I could get a letter off to the Adjutant General's office asking for clarification.
0: Oh, no, that's a bad habit to get in, writing Washington for clarification. You get into that, you'd have to give up soldiering.

0: I think maybe I'll go face him alone, Beam. You could linger outside here, in case I needed help or like that.
1: You got a scheme. I want to hear what it is.
0: I had a scheme I wouldn't mind telling you. First thought comes fresh into my mind, I'm going to say it to Pliny. Sometimes the first thing I think is best.
1: You want to take some kinnikinick before you traipse in there? Might work up your courage.
0: I want no such thing. You linger here now.

0: Look around if you like. Be with you as soon as I close the safe.
1: Take your time, Pliny.
0: Ah, there we are. Now then, what can I do for you? It's you, Trooper. I thought it might be a customer.
1: I mean to be. Now, what I had in mind...
0: Trooper Harrison, we've been through this before. Many times. Oh, any number of times.
1: We have no such thing. Not this
0: credit. I've been extremely generous about extending credit.
1: Not recent, Gene.
0: Oh, but you're wrong. You're wrong. Last evening, I was looking over my accounts. Now, the paymaster is 4 months late, as it is.
1: Now, I know that without looking into my accounts.
0: Hear me out, boy. Now, hear me out. Well, I discover that if you give me your full 4 months' pay, we'd still have some accounting to do, you and I.
1: You think I'd come in here, face the shame asking your favor if it wasn't real important?
0: Well, I don't know. Would you?
1: A man's got his pride, Pliny.
0: Yes, I suppose so. And next to a man with good credit, give me a man with pride. Every time. Every time.
1: It's my ma, Pliny. My old gray-haired ma.
0: No.
1: Oh. Guess you know how I feel about my old ma.
0: Well, of course I do, indeed. Of course. Your old ma. Why, sure.
1: Well, now, she's got a big day coming real soon. And it come to me...
0: Say, another big day?
1: What do you mean?
0: Well, last night, you remember the accounts? I noticed she had a birthday just a few weeks ago.
1: She did?
0: Yes. Oh, we got up a nice selection of gifts for her. Half a dozen plugs of tobacco. It seems to me we tucked in some cigars for Mother.
1: Fine Kentucky woman, my old ma.
0: Oh, yeah, oh, yeah. And the month before that, on her birthday, we bought Mother 2 jugs of whiskey and a pipe.
1: Well, now, you recollect about them jugs. Remember they got broke over in the barracks?
0: That's right. That's right. Got broke. And not a drop of whiskey reached the floor. Oh, yes, I remember that.
1: Oh, yeah, well...
0: When is Mother's birthday this month?
1: Oh, now... It's not her birthday this time, Pliny. It's... This time... Well, this time she's... She's, having a baby.
0: A baby? Oh. Mother is having a baby. Oh, my.
1: Fine Kentucky woman, my old ma.
0: Yes, isn't she? Oh, we'll want to do something about that now, won't we?
1: Yeah. I thought we'd get up another batch of...

0: Captain Quint's reporting, Major.
1: Well, sit down, Captain.
0: Well, thank you, sir.
1: Well, I guess this is the news we've been waiting for.
0: The paymaster?
1: He's at North Platte Station awaiting our escort. You want the duty, Captain?
0: It's all right with me.
1: Pick your men. Leave as soon as you can.
0: Yes, sir.
1: If things go as they should, you'd be back here by late Friday, right?
0: Right.
1: Well, good luck, Captain.
0: You worried about the escort, Major?
1: Of course not. You know what I'm worried about.
0: Yeah. Well, I'll stop in Laramie Village if you like. Warn them to get ready for attack.
1: I suppose I could double the guard starting Friday night. But it wouldn't be fair, would it, Captain?
0: Wouldn't do much good either. Maybe just have the officers stand by as usual.
1: That's all we can do. Well, move out, Captain.
0: Yes, sir. 4 months' payroll for 300 men. Well, you might not have a problem, Major.
1: We always do. I don't see how we can avoid it this time.
0: Well, maybe we'll be lucky. Maybe we'll be hijacked.

0: came as soon as I could, Captain. I never saw anything like this in my life, sir.
1: What a sight, Mr. Syberts.
0: Are all the men accounted for?
1: They won't be for days. Some of them we may lose entirely, Mr. Syberts.
0: You mean desertion?
1: A few. Some of them just been waiting for money enough to get out of here. I've got a fresh new batch to tend to.
2: Oh, ho! Oh, ho there! Well, I think this is the last from the village, Captain.
3: Well, they look kind of limp.
2: Yeah, and I had to help them get that way, sir. Harrison there bought a raft of lead powder in town. He had in mind to blow Piney up, he said.
3: Well, the hospital's full. They're stacked three deep in the guardhouse. Now, just take them to their barracks, Sergeant.
2: Yes, sir.
1: Mr. Syberts?
0: Yes, Captain?
1: There's still a guard around the powder magazine?
0: Oh, yes, sir. Major Daggett's directing that personally.
1: Good.
0: The men, they wouldn't bother the powder magazine, would they?
1: They might, Mr. Syberts. Might blow up Fort Laramie, or they might just pool their money and buy it. This army might do anything on payday.

Fort Laramie is produced and directed by Norman MacDonald and stars Raymond Burr as Lee Quince, Captain of Cavalry, with Vic Perrin as Sergeant Gorse. The script was specially written for Fort Laramie by Kathleen Height, with sound patterns by Bill James and Tom Henley. Musical supervision by Amerigo Marino. Featured in the cast were Howard McNear, Sam Edwards, and Clayton Post. Jack Moyles is Major Daggett, and Harry Bartell is Lieutenant Syberts.

This is Norman McDonald. 67 years ago, as the first hint of autumn stole across the Laramie Plain, the decree was issued to close Fort Laramie as a military post. It was a routine order, couched in the clipped, impersonal language of the Army. Fort Laramie had served its purpose. Close it down. Put a period to a chapter of history. Put an end to an era. That's what the decree really said. For the abandonment of the fort on the Laramie marked the closing of the frontier. The story of Fort Laramie is a monument to ordinary men who lived in extraordinary times, of a land that was new and untried, as cruel as it was beautiful. It's the story of small numbers of men with good in them and bad, heroism and cowardice, honor and dishonor. Ordinary men. Ordinary men whose enemies were the rugged, uncharted country, the heat, the cold, disease, boredom, and perhaps, last of all, hostile Indians. Men lived at Fort Laramie and men died there, of drowning, freezing, typhoid, smallpox. Some may even have died from boredom. But it's a matter of record that in all the years the cavalry was stationed at Fort Laramie, only four troopers died of gunshot wounds. And so we mark the 67th anniversary of the closing of Fort Laramie, glad of our chance to reopen it, to tell the story of a proud landmark of the Old West and the ordinary men who served there.

Fort Laramie, starring Raymond Burr as Captain Lee Quince. Specially transcribed tales of the dark and tragic ground of the wild frontier, the saga of fighting men who rode the rim of empire, and the dramatic story of Lee Quince, Captain of Cavalry.

0: How far you reckon it is to the North Platte, Captain?
1: 10 miles, Sergeant. No more than that. Lieutenant Seibert should have the company bivouacked there by now.
0: You aim to follow the creek bed clean up there, sir?
1: Not after we water the horses. Ah, this spot's good enough.
0: Yes, sir. Move up, Clint.
2: Sergeant?
0: Captain says we'll take a break here, ease those cinches, then lead the mounts down to the stream there and water.
2: All right, Sergeant.
0: After they're watered, they can pin graze.
2: I'll mind them.
0: Kind of peaceful, ain't it?
1: It's quiet. Yeah, sit down, Gorse. More comfortable than the McClellan.
0: Yes, sir. Yeah, them Shoshones, they got a way of wearing you out. You think they're still running, Captain?
1: They'll be back. They never run for long. Not when they're hungry.
0: I never heard of Shoshones as far east as the Nebraska border before.
1: You can find them as far east as Texas. Only there we call them Comanches. They're offshoots of the same tribe.
0: They sure don't talk the same.
1: The dialect's the only difference. They're a disorganized lot, the Shoshones. I guess we can be glad for that.
0: Yeah. A little of them goes a long way. How about the company, Captain?
1: We'll know more when we rendezvous. Lieutenant Seibert has orders to make camp on the North Platte until the company's accounted for.
0: I think we held up, sir.
1: Yeah, I hope so.
0: I sure got a thirst.
1: Hold it, Gorse. You hear that?
0: Like digging?
1: Yeah. Up there. Top of the rise.
0: I don't see anybody.
1: Neither do I yet. Come on. I move small.

0: She's awful little to be manning that spade.
1: And she's not too handy with it. She must want to hold Doug awful bad. That earth's like granite. Yeah, let's go up, Shizen.
0: Feels like she's alone.
1: Yeah. Ma'am, you cut out a big job for yourself.
2: I got no food, no coffee, nothing to offer the army.
1: We're not asking for anything.
2: Could have come yesterday. Yesterday I could have stood it if you'd come.
1: You'll be all your life picking away at that hard pan. Haven't you got a man to do this for you?
2: I had one yesterday. He's dead now. And a man's got a right to a grave.
1: Sergeant?
0: Yes, sir?
1: Get Flint up here. Tell him we need a grave dug.
0: Yes, sir.
1: Where is your husband, ma'am?
2: In bed. In the hut there.
3: Flint, hobble them horses and get up.

0: Bowel in here, sir.
1: Gangrene. He's ridden with it. Must have taken him a long time to die.
0: Yes, sir.
1: Got a broken leg.
0: That's hard pain, Captain.
1: Looks hard, Gorse. Here, we'll wrap him in these bedclothes.
0: Right, sir.
2: The army always take over this way when it's too late.
1: It's best he's out of here, ma'am. You ready, Gorse?
0: Yes, sir.
1: Now, easy now.
2: Don't bury him just yet.
1: Grave's not ready yet.

0: Drink it, Mrs. Dennis. It's hot, that's all I can promise.
1: Got a long time at it.
0: It takes time. Drink it, Mrs. Dennis.
1: Luther was a long time at it, too, the dying.
0: I know.
1: All the things he's lived through out here. Indian raids and blizzards and droughts, starvation. There's never been food enough. But a broken leg. I had to kill him.
0: You're a long way from help out here.
1: Yesterday, just yesterday. And you come today.
0: Yesterday would have been too late, too, Mrs. Dennis.
1: Always before I could do something. I freeze with him, starve with him. When's the last time you watched a man die, Captain?
0: Yesterday.
1: Did it take 10 days? 10 days and 10 nights? Did you hear him scream with pain and beg for you to go for help and beg you not to leave him?
0: Miss Dennis. Where will you go now? You got people somewhere?
1: Oh, sure, I have people. Got parents in Philadelphia who never want to see me again. 2 years ago, when Luther come back for me, they fought us all they could. When they saw I meant to leave with him, they said, don't come back.
0: You can't stay here.
1: The nearest to me is here. There's 2 dead babies out there by where I'll set Luther down.
0: You can't stay here alone. Isn't safe.
1: I'm not used to feeling safe.
2: Captain... It's already out there.
1: Then you can go now.
0: Mrs. Dennis, this is no country for a woman alone. We'll take you to Fort Laramie. It's safe there. And
1: you'll leave me be.
0: It's not a brave thing staying on here. It's stupid.
1: I mean to stay on with Luther a while yet.
0: All right, Mrs. Dennis. Let's get back to the horses, Sergeant. We're wasting time.

0: She wasn't much grateful, was she, Captain?
1: We did a small thing. She'd no cause to be grateful, Flint. She's no mind to be grateful for anything the West gives her or takes away.
2: Must have been a pretty little thing once. Kind of dainty-like. How old do you reckon she is, sir?
1: Oh, early 20s.
0: Looks most half a lifetime to me, Captain. All drawn tight and mean.
1: The West does that to a woman. They come here as girls, and no time they're women. Old, past their years. She's not mean, Flint. She's soft as a kitten. She's born a lot, that's all.
0: Oh, you think that, sir?
1: I know that.
2: You'd think she'd want to leave, though. No use her hanging on to the land. She can't prove it up by herself.
1: She'll get out once she thinks it's her own idea. Right now, she thinks she can't face the thought of leaving him there. She's got nowhere she wants to go.
0: Wonder what'll happen to her. I mean, alone, like that. She can't fend for herself, can she, Captain?
1: Most women I seen out here'd find him a man, any man, marry again, just to live. They hate the West. Chances are they'd hate the man, too. But they keep marrying to live.
2: Now this one, Captain.
1: You seem pretty sure, Sergeant.
2: Just a feeling. She'll go back east somewheres. Leave her dead. Go back where she came from. She don't belong out here.
1: Well, she's got no wagon or a stock to pull it. If she goes, she'll have to walk.
2: Maybe she won't, sir. Maybe she won't.

0: Come in.
1: You sent for me, Captain?
0: Yeah, Gorse. Come in.
1: Yes, sir.
0: Sergeant Gorse, ever since we got back from Horse Creek, the fort's been full of stories that make the cavalry sound like a wet nurse outfit. You know anything about them?
1: What kind of stories, sir?
0: You know any troopers who are going around collecting money to send Mrs. Dennis back east?
1: Troopers? No, sir, I don't.
0: I've been kind of lucky at poker lately. Thought maybe I'd share it with whoever's running the charity around here.
1: I guess that'd be me, sir.
0: I guess it would. Yeah.
1: Obliged, Captain.
0: You're not going to make this a habit.
1: No, sir.
0: You taking the money to her?
1: No, sir. Private Flint's leave starts tomorrow after first call. He'll do it.
0: That's all, Sergeant.
1: Yes, sir.
0: She reminds you of someone, Gorse? Girl somewhere?
1: No, sir, it ain't that. It's just she's so little and all, kind of like a stray. She don't belong out here.
0: Carry on, Sergeant. Captain Quint's reporting, sir.
2: I'm afraid you didn't do a very good job on the Shoshones, Captain.
0: We didn't wipe them out, Major, if that's what you mean.
2: You met them near the Nebraska border before, isn't that right?
0: And they were hightailing it into Nebraska the last we saw, those that lived.
2: Well, they're back, Lee. And in numbers, too.
0: They're hungry in numbers.
2: I'm familiar with your charitable streak, Captain Quince. I understand it's spread to Sergeant Gorse, right on down to the ranks.
0: There's no cause for worry, Major. It's not widespread enough to be called an epidemic.
2: All right, Lee. The Shoshones are raiding homesteaders from our side of the North Platte, south along Horse Creek. I understand there aren't many settlers along the creek.
0: No, not many.
2: They're not just hungry, Captain Quince. This time they're carrying off women. Any questions?
0: No, sir.
2: Then move out.

0: There's smoke ahead, Captain.
1: I see there is, Mr. Syberts.
0: Might be able to surprise them.
1: Just how do you think we could manage that?
0: Well, sir, if the fire's still burning, chances are there may be Indians around somewhere.
1: Look at that smoke again, Mr. Syberts.
0: Yes, sir?
1: Well?
0: I still see it.
1: Good for you. Then you see the fire smoldering, not burning fresh.
0: You think the Shoshones have gone on, sir?
1: They're not ones to sit around and admire their work once they've struck. Halt! Sergeant!
2: Yo!
0: Think we can find them, Captain? They're probably hours away by now.
1: Unless it's a trap, Mr. Syberts.
3: Yes, sir?
1: Sergeant, that's Carpenter's cabin ahead, isn't it?
3: Was, sir.
1: You and I'll ride in, Sergeant. Mr. Syberts will move the patrol to that rise to the left and hold the position. Two shots will be your signal to move in, Mr. Syberts.
0: Yes, sir.
3: That's an old fire, Captain. Smoldering.
1: Mr. Syberts and I know that, Sergeant. Any questions, Mr. Syberts?
0: No, sir.
1: Then move out.
0: Yes, sir.
1: Come on, Gorse.

0: That's Carpenter there, Captain.
1: Yeah. He's cold. It is an old fire, Sergeant.
0: Yes, sir.
1: And it'd be his wife's brother by the cabin.
0: He ain't been here a month, sir.
1: That's all there was? Carpenter, his wife, her brother?
0: Just the three of them, Captain. I don't see her anywhere, Ryan.
1: It's not likely we will.
0: You'd think it'd be enough just to kill a man, wouldn't you, Captain?
1: You'd think so, Gorse. Come on.
2: No sign of life, sir?
1: No sign of life, Mr. Syberts.
0: I was wondering,
1: Captain. I know what you're wondering, Sergeant.
0: Well, her place would be north of here, sir.
1: Due north, along the creek. Mr. Syberts.
2: Yes, sir.
1: You'll take half the patrol and move along Horse Creek to the south. You see those dots of smoke on the horizon?
2: I see them, sir.
1: Well, check them.
2: Yes, sir.
1: Sergeant Gorse, prepare to move the other half to the north.
0: Yes, sir.
3: All right, fall in.
1: I'm going north with Gorse, Mr. Syberts. We'll rendezvous at the usual point on the North Platte. First arrival makes camp and waits, with pickets out.
2: Right, Captain. I'll judge the fires better this time, sir.
1: Use your eyes, Mr. Syberts. Then use your head.

0: How long are you going to wait, Captain? Nothing stirred up there by her place.
1: The troopers in position?
0: Yes, sir. Full circle. Set back in the hills, all around the hut. Likely she's gone by now. Flint would have been through here with the money 2-3 days ago.
1: Maybe. I'm going in, Gorse. You got a clear shot at the door?
0: All the way.
1: I didn't think we'd find her hut still standing. Well, we'll see, Sergeant.
2: Hold your fire, Gorse.
3: That came from the hut, sir.
4: The army's not welcome here, Captain.
2: You fire that again, ma'am. The whole patrol will move in.
4: You have some money to give me, too, Captain?
1: Now we'll talk inside, Mrs. Dennis.
3: You all right, sir?
2: No problem, Sergeant.
4: How many men, Captain?
1: 6. All around the hut.
4: 6 army men. After 1 woman.
1: The Shoshones are raiding all along Horse Creek. You're lucky they missed you.
4: Lucky.
1: You can bring a few things, but not much. Let's get them together.
4: You didn't answer me, Captain. I asked you what you come for.
1: I told you to take you back.
4: I was real took in at first. I felt sort of kindly toward all the brave army men who put by the money for me.
1: Private Flint was here then?
4: That his name? That nice, smiley one who dug Luther's grave? Yeah, he was here. Clean till early this morning he was here. I don't figure I owe the army a thing now, Captain. Not a thing.
1: Sorry, Mrs. Dennis.
4: You're always too late, aren't you, Captain? Too late for everything.
1: I am sorry. I warned you it wasn't safe here.
4: So your hands are clean. Your conscience is clear.
1: I didn't mean that.
4: Oh, you warned me, but I had in mind you was talking about Indians when you said this was no country for a woman alone.
1: Indians or Flint or any man who hasn't seen a woman for a long time.
4: Now you've come. 6 of you.
1: To force you to safety this time, ma'am.
4: There's a safe place for a woman out here?
1: Fort Laramie, for the time being.
4: Flint was from Fort Laramie.
1: Private Flint isn't the whole cavalry, Mrs. Dennis. You'll get food there. Rest. In a couple of days, there's a stage out for the east.
4: With cavalry protection?
1: Not unless it's called for, ma'am.
4: Go back home. I guess that's all that's left. I hate that, Captain. I hate it.
1: I know how you feel, Miss Dennis, but I just want to tell you that I...
4: You don't. You couldn't. You couldn't know how I feel about anything. I'm getting my things now.

0: The stage driver says about 5 minutes.
1: I wondered if I'd see you again, Captain.
0: I owed it to the sergeant, the troopers, to see their money got spent the way they meant it.
1: I wondered if I'd find a feeling in me to be grateful to you. Any of you.
0: No one's asking for any thanks, ma'am. No one expects any.
1: Oh, once I can forget, maybe I can be grateful.
0: You're better off leaving.
1: Luther was a good man. I used to read all he sent me about the West. He saw the good of it. New and full of hope, that's how he said it. I never saw that in it, Captain.

Fort Laramie, starring Raymond Burr as Captain Lee Quince. Specially transcribed tales of the dark and tragic ground of the wild frontier. The saga of fighting men who rode the rim of empire. And the dramatic story of Lee Quince, Captain of Cavalry.

0: royal ribbon. She wore it in the winter and the merry month of May. And when they asked her why...
1: Enough, Trini! Enough,
0: she said,
1: enough!
0: A lover who was far, far away. Far away! Far away! Oh, she wore it for her lover who was far, far away. Oh, my gracious!
1: There's a certain amount of spirit in you, Feeney. I can't say it's anything I warm to, but spirit it is.
0: And there's a certain amount of spirit in you, too, Meriwether. You've been draining them bottles of mine right regular, seems to me.
1: Fortification, Feeney. And, defense.
0: You talk like you already joined up.
1: Ah, a gift of the creative mind. I see myself riding forward with the troops, dodging an arrow here, a bullet there, guidons flying, death-defying.
0: Have you ever been on a horse, Meriwether?
1: You dare ask that of the man who played Richard III for 314 stirring performance, not to say memorable.
0: Just how many bottles of my snake potion have you inhaled?
1: A horse! A horse! My kingdom for a horse! Ah, it's a remarkable elixir, Feeney. You'd notice a new depth and resonance to my tone. A horse!
0: A customer of mine down in Colorado got a brand new voice from drinking my mixture. Used to bellow like a calf, folks said. Took 6 bottles to turn the trig, but today they call him Whispering Ruggles.
1: You're trying to alarm me.
0: He cured his calluses, too. Ate them clean off.
1: Yep. Ah, cruel fortune. Did you see that, Feeney? The bottle slipped through my careless fingers.
0: I seen you pitch it out. I don't think you're brave enough for the Army, Meriwether. Whoa, Posey. Whoa, girl. These two, girl. That's the way. Now, you're decided, are you?
2: Imposing sight, yon fortress.
0: Once we cross that bridge, enter them gates, we're down to cases, Meriwether. You ain't decided on army life. You better climb down off in this wagon right now.
2: Country above heart, Feeney. The fire of the patriot burns bright within me. Drive on. I long to rejoin my old regiment.
0: You long for a belly full of food, just like me.
2: To the colors, Feeney. Drive on.
0: Get up, Posey girl. At the gallop, ho.

0: If you can write, fill out the forms there. 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If you can't write or talk, we don't need you.
1: About my uniform, Colonel.
0: Who said that?
1: I spoke quite clearly and distinctly, I believe.
0: You?
1: I.
0: What's your name, mister?
1: Granville Merritt.

0: Weather.
1: You some kind of funny man, mister?
0: I dare say I'm not without humor. Not to the point of buffoonery, mind you.
1: Stand up, mister.
0: Very well.
1: You want to make that yes, Sergeant?
0: Why, yes, Sergeant, I believe I do.
1: Now, what's your name?
0: Granville Merriweather.
1: Your real name, mister.
0: I suppose I must.
1: I'm waiting.
0: It's a Botkin, Sergeant. Arnie Botkin.
2: Arnie Botkin? Oh, no, now that sets me up. Arnie Botkin. Why, there ain't no such a name as Arnie Botkin. Why,
1: you another funny man,
2: no,
1: mister.
2: Well, I ain't near as funny as he is. I done a little sleight of hand in my time, but I never produced no Granville Merriweather out of a Arnie Botkin. Arnie Botkin, there's no such
0: Must
2: name
0: I as be a... subjected to this ridicule, I say, sir? Is this the reward of a patriot?
1: You two together?
0: Alas, we are, but only in these last dark days.
2: Well, it comes from me having a heart of gold, Sergeant. I let him join my act, you might say, seeing he was down on his...
0: Pure distortion, pure distortion. Allow me, sir, your ear.
1: Now, wait. Just you wait, or I'll allow you a sight more in my ear. Now, I tell you, we get ourselves some strange ones in this army, but I swear you two come right close to the limit.
2: You ain't saying we can't get in,
0: sir. A man has his rights, sir, and precious among them is the right to heed his country's call to arms. Stand to the colors, man, against all enemies, foreign and domestic.
1: Are you going to stop, mister?
0: Well, I must say, yes.
1: All right. Now we'll do this one at a time. You. What's your name?
2: Feeney. Phineas Feeney.
1: Where are you from?
2: From.
1: You got a home?
2: Well, it's right outside the door, Sergeant. Posey and me, we got this little wagon rig, and wherever we light at sundown, that's home.
1: Posey, you married?
0: Indeed, oh, indeed. And may I say, sir, no couple were ever more ideally suited. Oh, I beg pardon, Sergeant.
2: Posey's my horse. I used to work the riverboats, Mississippi, anywhere from St. Louis to New Orleans, dancing, singing, minstrel work. Since the war, I got itchy feet to come west. The last 4 years, I've been over the most of it, too.
1: Put down, you're an actor.
0: Oh, I must protest. In the name of the spoken word, the ancient art, call him what he is, but do not degrade my honored profession.
2: I run a little medicine show, Sergeant. Oh, I got pots and pans and calico, but mostly I entertain folks into buying a little tonic I put together.
0: If you must put a trade behind his name, inscribe the words low comedy, but in deference to the Drews, in the name of Edwin Booth and Morris Barrymore, yea, and Granville Merriweather.
1: Are you spoiling for the guardhouse, mister?
0: If best to serve my country more, then yes, shackle me. Cut from me my tongue.
1: I'm toying with that idea. Captain Quince, sir?
3: Sergeant?
1: Any idea whose rig that is outside? A horse and wagon, Captain? It's his.
2: Something wrong, are they?
3: Your horse is ailing. Better see to it.
2: Oh, she ain't at. Not for too long, she ain't.
3: Corporal of the guard will give you a hand. Show you where to move that rig. Now, go on.
2: I sure will.
0: Allow me to introduce myself.
1: Go help your friend.
0: Oh, I dare say he's equal to the task, while I, on the other hand...
1: Move!
0: Exactly, Sergeant.
3: What is that all about, Gores?
1: Now, ain't that something? They're answering the call to the colors, Captain.
3: They're what?
1: Well, you could put it another way, I guess. They're starving to death.

0: How many new men out there, Captain?
1: In B Company, 20.
0: Pretty sorry sight. Must have hit the bottom of the barrel.
1: A long time ago, Major. After that, we scraped it. What you see out there is after scraping.
2: And a horse! Out! Forward!
0: They can't mount?
1: Give the sergeant time, Major. Oh,
2: fair weather. Feed him. Mount!
3: Sergeant, we're flying.
0: I've seen enough, Captain. We've got plans to lay out.
1: Yes, sir.
0: What have we got out there, Lee?
1: Pretty good cross-section of what's coming into the Army these days, Major.
0: It's still a question. What's that?
1: Dregs, failures, fugitives. Men running from the law, from women, from work. Men running from themselves.
0: Just before they blow their brains out, they join the Army. Is that what we've come to?
1: They can still stop bullets and arrows.
0: I don't expect talk like that from you, Captain.
1: It's straight talk.
0: I don't see that. We'll talk about it inside. Oh, sit down, Captain.
1: Thank you, sir.
0: Men who can stop bullets and arrows. Since when did you start feeling that way about the Army?
1: I'm in the Army. That's how I feel about it. I didn't get here by accident, Major. I meant to. That's all the Army is. How men feel about it. It's good or bad on that feeling.
0: These new men. I didn't see any Sergeant Gorses among them.
1: Gorse is a 30-year man. He's like me. Doesn't know any better. Or any worse.
0: Now, what does that mean, any worse?
1: It means we didn't try anything else and fail. Some of your new Army out in that parade ground joined up out of plain hunger. Their feeling for the Army is it's a place to eat, get clothes to wear, and a cot to sleep on.
0: Maybe the Army's at fault. If this is all we can attract, we must be to blame.
1: 50 cents a day and all the jerky you can eat? Sure, the Army's at fault. But the kind of trooper you want isn't up for a price. That feeling I was talking about, well, it's not something you can buy.
0: I hope it's something we can cultivate. We're going to need it soon. Here. Pete Hazen's report on the Wind River area.
1: Shoshone?
0: Yeah, and the Sioux. Hazen says Crazy Horse led a few dog soldiers into the Shoshone encampment about a week ago. It's all in the report. But they're powwowing about something.
1: We haven't had a patrol over there since early last fall. They had a bad winter, didn't they? Snows?
0: Worst in years. Now they've melted, those range peaks will be a lot more accessible.
1: Well, we shouldn't have any trouble with good scouting. And Pete's the best there is.
0: Yeah, we'll have to do without him. He's been sent up to Montana country. Won't be back for at least a month. You read his report and study the Wind River range maps. We may have to move before the month's out.
1: I hope they learn to mount by then.
0: Have to do the best we can, Captain.
1: Against dog soldiers, Major? We'll have to do better than we can.

0: That Maine making a camp on Bighorn River. No, that route's no good for us.
1: Come in.
2: You busy, Captain?
1: Yeah, I am, Mr. Sabots.
2: Still with the maps, huh?
1: Still with them. Oh, what's that? More reports in Wind River?
2: Oh, no, sir. It's something I thought you'd want to see, though.
1: Winter Garden, Booth Benefit for the Shakespeare Statue Fund, Friday evening, November 25th, 1864, Julius Caesar.
2: I was there, Captain.
1: You were?
2: Yes, sir, that's the playbill.
1: Yeah, I see it is.
2: I've never forgotten it. It was a year before I went to West Point. But I had enough sense to know that I was experiencing one of the rare moments in the theater.
1: Mm-hmm.
2: You see there? Junius Booth played Cassius, Edwin was Brutus.
1: And John Wilkes Booth with Mark Antony.
2: Yes, sir. Of course, that was before he...
1: Well, it's very interesting, Mr. Seibert.
2: But you don't know why I wanted to show it to you yet. Look who played Casca.
1: Casca, Mr. Granville Merriweather.
2: Well?
1: Well?
2: Well, he's here, Captain. He's joined the Army. As a matter of fact, he's in B Company.
1: He's been in B Company nearly 3 weeks now.
2: Yes, sir, I know, except that I didn't realize he was the Granville Merriweather. And a while ago, I got to looking through a bunch of old playbills, and I ran across this. Well, he's played nearly all of Shakespeare, Captain.
1: He still can't mount a horse, Mr. Syberts.
2: I know, and I don't understand it. On the stage, he moves with the greatest ease and grace. For instance, in duels on the stage, of course. I've seen him show
1: Mr.
2: real agility.
1: Mr. Syberts!
2: Oh, you said you were busy, didn't you?
1: I said I was.
2: I wonder, Captain... Maybe if I work with Mr. Merriweather on his horsemanship.
1: You make a trooper out of him, you're due for a medal. Oh, tell him to make out he's learning for a part.
2: That might be the best approach. Tell you the truth, I'd like to meet him and talk to him anyway.
1: You talk to him. Ask him if he ever played the part of Kit Carson.
2: Kit Carson, Captain?
1: Yeah. We could use a good guide.

0: Right, easy now, posy girl. Just stretch your legs good. You ain't up to more. Ah, showing me a little, huh? Well, it's not that I ain't pleased, posy girl, but you got any idea what'd happen to me if they found me out here this time of night? Matter of fact, they found you around here at all, they'd... You work good. You come along now, and I'll blanket you. There's oats and water waiting. I need you taking cold, girl. You need this blanket a sight more than I do. There you go now. Get your eating. I'll stand watch on you.
1: You just don't learn much, do you, Feeney?
0: Do what? Oh, it's you, Sergeant. I swear I'm just no hand to see at night.
1: You seem good enough to lead Posey around the corral, led her straight to oats and water. You see good at night, Feeney.
0: Much obliged for saying so, Sergeant, but
1: you don't hear real good, though, night or day.
0: Well, now, there's where I have my real trouble, Sergeant, hearing. Oh, I sure hope I didn't miss nothing important.
1: You missed tattoo again, Feeney. That's going on 2 weeks running. You missed tattoo.
0: Oh, now, that's bad. I know it is.
1: You missed hearing me tell you to get rid of Posey. You missed all them warnings about stealing oats and buying stall space from the stable detail with that tonic of yours.
0: Do you think it's wax, Sergeant, all clogged up there in my ears? You think that's the cause?
1: I just think one thing about it, Feeney. I think it's all behind you.
0: You do?
1: One thing, we're moving out in a day or so. Now, if you're out on patrol, I just don't see you stealing back here every night tending to Posey.
0: That puts a crimp in it, all right.
1: Another thing, between now and then, your time's liable to be more occupied. You might even say confining.
0: Do what?
1: You're going to be in the guardhouse till then, Feeney.

0: Oh, ain't you going to wash up, Merriweather?
1: I am a saintly man, Feeny. And cleanliness is only next to godliness.
0: And I've been next to you. You've been 2 days in that, McClellan. A little of this sweet water won't hurt you none.
1: Sweet water. Your ignorance is boundless as always, Feeny.
0: Oh, now, ain't you smart. This is sweet water, every single drop of it. Sweetwater River, that's its name.
1: What's in a name? Oh, God, indeed, what's in a name?
0: Cuts right between the two ranges, as Sweetwater does, the Granite Mountains to the north and down that way the Green Mountains.
1: You traveled with Lewis and Clark, I presume.
0: Well, I've been darn near every place there was. Me and Posey, we sold our little tonic all over.
2: Oh, I say, Feeny, the elixir. You brought a few tankards with you, surely?
0: Oh, it's all gone, Merriweather. What you didn't swill down, what I didn't use to buy stall space, why, that sergeant just plain took prisoner.
2: Yeah, but the formula, you can make more.
0: Formula?
2: Yes.
0: You use the right base, you can add what you will. It's no matter. Yes, sir, Merriweather, we put some riding in the last couple days. We can't be more than a day from the Wind River range.
2: The right base?
0: It's corn liquor when I can get it.
2: Now,
0: to get to Wind River, they must figure on cutting up to Beaver Creek, following it to the little Popo Agi and end of the basin from there. Leastwise, that's what I'd do.
2: Yes, now, but suppose I can't lay my hands on a quantity of corn liquor, as you call it.
0: Everyone calls it. That's its name. But that being the case, learn a lesson, Merriweather. Any fruit will ferment left alone.
2: Brilliant, Feeny. Brilliant observation. I'll remember that.
0: You go far enough up through that basin, you can see cow elk and their young feeding on choke cherries. And right alongside, there's apt to be black bears drinking from the stream. Yes, sir, and where it's swampy, like as not, there'll be moose grazing.
3: You know what you're talking about, Feeny?
2: Captain, sir?
0: Yes, sir, Captain?
3: You got a uniform, Feeny?
0: Yes, sir, I sure have. It's right over there, sir.
3: Put it on.
0: Yes, sir.
1: I'm glad you spoke out that way, Captain. The man might chill. And...
3: Merriweather.
2: Right here, sir.
3: Report to Sergeant Gorse. Tell him I said you were to stand picket duty tonight.
2: Yes, sir.
3: And the rest of this duty, all I want to hear out of you is yes, sir.
2: Yes, sir.
3: Move out. You'll draw extra guard duty when we get back to Fort Laramie, Feeny. A man assigned to tether horses isn't supposed to take a bath first.
0: Yes, sir.
3: You know this country? Or were you just out jawing Merriweather?
0: Oh, I know it, sir. From the basin clean up to the ice fields.
3: Travel it by horse, did you?
0: Part-time. Part-time leading, Posey. The going's steep, you get up in the range itself.
3: Say I want to follow Wind River to where it joins Green River, and then I...
0: Beg pardon, Captain.
3: Well?
0: You can't do that, what you said. Wind River don't join Green River nowhere.
3: All right. You know the Shoshone?
0: I traded with them.
3: Fair?
0: When it struck me to.
3: You don't like them?
0: Well, they're people. Some is rotten and some suits me fine. I traded fair with them that suits me.
3: You joined the army to get back at the rotten ones, huh?
0: No, sir, that ain't why.
3: Why, then?
0: I joined the army so as I could eat regular.
3: I got some maps, some... Scout reports in my tent, Feeny. You've got a job of reading ahead tonight.
0: Well, I ain't the best reader in the world, Captain.
3: Then I'll read them to you. Nothing says an army scout's got to know how to read.

0: You going by map or instinct, Captain?
1: By map, instinct, and Feeney. If he's right, we cut 40 miles off our old course.
0: It's a hard pull on the horses.
1: Well, Posey made it under full pack.
0: You sure sold on Feeney, ain't you, Captain?
1: Gotta be. He's as near to a scout I got.
0: We got a rendezvous point with him?
1: Yep, over this ridge. There's forage there and water. And that's by map, instinct, and Feeney.
0: Yes, sir.
1: Well, how does it look to you, Sergeant?
0: Like Feeney knows his business, Captain.
1: Well, let's go down.

0: There's a horse yonder, Captain, over by the stream.
1: Yeah, I see it. Feeney.
2: I kind of hoped I'd last till you showed up, Captain.
1: How bad is it, Feeney?
2: I'm full of holes and dripping. Ain't nothing you can do except listen while I got the breath.
1: I'm listening.
2: It's a big camp, Captain. Must be 1,000 Shoshone. Half of them warriors.
1: Hazen's report said crazy horse and dog soldiers.
2: And more moving in from the north all the time. I saw a lot of Sioux. You'll need all the army you got and then some. In my blouse, Captain.
1: Yeah, I'll get it.
2: It's a map. Best I could draw. They're in a box canyon. You can get them good if they stay put.
1: Thank you, Feeney. Feeney, you better stick around. We need you real bad.
2: I can't oblige you, Captain. I'd like to, but I...
1: You want something, Feeney?
2: Yes, sir. Meriwether.
1: Meriwether. Feeney.
2: You stay too, Captain. He'll need a witness. I'm willing him something.
3: You always get in trouble alone, Feeney. Without me, you bungle everything.
2: You want to come along, Meriwether? I'm dying.
3: Comics don't die, Feeney. They don't know how. No true sense of tragedy in them.
2: You get posy, Meriwether. Treat her good now. I won't.
3: Feeney. Feeney.
1: He can't answer you now, Trooper.
3: What kind of an exit line was that? You see, I told you, even on a curtain speech, you...
2: I'm afraid this isn't my best performance, Captain.
1: Maybe it is, Meriwether. Maybe because you're not play acting.

Fort Laramie is produced and directed by Norman MacDonald and stars Raymond Burr as Lee Quince, Captain of Cavalry, with Vic Perrin as Sergeant Gorse. The script was specially written for Fort Laramie by Kathleen Height, with sound patterns by Bill James and Ray Kemper. Musical supervision by Amerigo Marino. Featured in the cast were John Daner and Parley Bear. Jack Moyles is Major Daggett, and Harry Bartell is Lieutenant Seiberts.

Fort Laramie, starring Raymond Burr as Captain Lee Quince. Specially transcribed tales of the dark and tragic ground of the wild frontier. The saga of fighting men who rode the rim of empire. And the dramatic story of Lee Quince, Captain of Cavalry.

0: I think maybe I'm wearing thin on this stable detail beam. This is 3 days running we drew this duty.
1: Anytime you want to tell me something I don't know, I'm willing to listen, Harrison.
0: Tomorrow morning, come fatigue call, I got a mind to bust out of line and volunteer for something more elevating.
1: I don't see how there's a job on this post more elevating than readying up a stable.
0: You ain't ever got a complaint, have you?
1: There's a long list of things I ain't never got, Harrison.
0: A man ought to want change in his life. He ought to seek it out. Try for it. Change, that's what keeps a man's interest alive.
1: When you bust out of line tomorrow morning, why don't you volunteer for post chaplain?
0: Now, you think you got off a good one there, don't you, Beam? You're just right pleased with your fine touch of humor.
1: I thought you knew I was comical.
0: Oh, I'm standing here near busting laughing. That's how comical you are.
1: I'll make this arrangement with you, Harrison. I won't talk to you if you won't talk to me.
0: I'd admire to do that. I just admire to. Bean? Now, come on, Bean. You hear me all right.
1: That's one of the shortest arrangements I ever had.
0: Yeah, well, let's rest a spell.
1: I'm agreeable.
0: Rest a spell. And have a chaw.
1: You're getting more likable, Harrison.
0: No sense in us going at each other. Working as close as we do, living as close. I want to make friends with you, Beam.
1: Starting when?
0: This minute.
1: You ain't one for ceremony now, are you?
0: Couple of good friends where we are. It's only right we should rest a spell and have a chaw.
1: I'm willing.
0: You got a chaw, ain't you?
1: You talking about tobacco?
0: Of course I am.
1: I can't call the time I had a plug tobacco.
0: You lying to me, Beam.
1: Now, we being such good friends the way we are, why should I lie to you?
0: You're chawing, ain't you?

0: Been chawing all morning.
1: Well, sure I'm chawing.
0: You ain't chawing tobacco. What are you rolling around on your tongue? Shifting one side of your mouth to the other.
1: Knickknick.
0: Say that again.
1: Knickknick.
0: You being comical again, Bean?
1: You're just a boy. I keep forgetting. You don't recollect the war much.
0: Now, recollect the war better than I recollect that king... whatchamacallit?
1: It's bark. Injuns taught us Yanks about it. Red willow bark, I think it is. Anyways, they'd cut it deep from the trees. Cut it into shreds. They used it most for smoking.
0: You cut into any red willow trees up here on the high plains, Bean?
1: Well, not me. But last time we was down on the agency, I got me some off a squaw.
0: I swear you're lying to me.
1: Boy, here, in my pocket. Help yourself. You hankering for a chaw? Makes one.
0: Well, it's dry as sand.
1: Well, you got to work it some.
0: Oh, you... Yeah. Yeah, tastes funny. You sure this stuff's off a willow tree?
1: Red willow.
0: Or, how come they look so pleasing and taste so bad?
1: Well, I didn't say it was good. You wanted a chaw, I obliged you.
0: Yes.
1: Yeah, I said you was just a boy.
0: Sometimes I'm hungry. I don't eat a polecat because that's all I got handy.
1: You got a taste for tobacco. Why don't you buy yourself some? The sutler keeps a fine line. A Bull Durham seal in North Carolina.
0: You know why I don't buy. I got no money. Same as you. Same as every trooper on this post. That paymaster ain't been through here in 4 months.
1: And before that, it was 6.
0: No money. Pliny, he won't give me no more credit.
1: You ain't all alone, you know, Harrison. Ain't nobody been paid in 4 months' time.
0: I'm going to do something, Bean. I don't rightly know what it is now, but that Pliny, he's going to give me some more credit somehow.
2: Major Daggett, sir?
3: Oh, Captain Quince. He's about to send for you.
2: Yes, sir?
3: I thought this morning's drill went very well.
2: Seemed to.
3: But there's one thing that's becoming a problem. Selecting my orderly for the day. I want you to give some thought to it.
2: In what way?
3: Well, as I say, the drill seems sharp enough. Soldiering generally is good. The men are keeping the post in good order. The men themselves are the problem about this orderly business.
2: Let's see now. The book says the neatest and smartest trooper will be chosen as orderly of the day for the commanding officer.
3: It's supposed to be an honor, Captain. A recognition for good soldiering. Lately, my orderlies have been smart enough, but the neatness is severely lacking.
2: I'll speak to B Company about it, sir.
3: We still employ laundresses at Fort Laramie, Captain. And the clothing allowances are far better than they used to be.
2: Well, when they come.
3: Now, what do you mean by that?
2: Just that the paymaster hasn't stopped here since mid-spring.
3: 4 months. I'm aware of that.
2: Summer soldiering's tough, Major. Campaigns are hard, weather's hot. Neat and clean is a big order.
3: A good soldier will still make the effort. Pass the word, Captain.
2: Yes, sir.
3: Oh, now then. You want to see me about something?
2: Yeah? The paymaster. I wondered if he's heading our way at all.
3: Are you running short of funds, Captain?
2: I'm not asking for myself, sir.
3: Let's see. Last word I had, he was here at Fort Omaha. And with the stops to make between here and there, I can't say with certainty when we should expect him.
2: That'd mean stops at Fort Kearney, McPherson, here at the North Platte Station, and Fort Mitchell before he gets here.
3: Unless he cuts off down to Fort Sidney after he leaves North Platte Station.
2: Well, 4 months is a long time for the men to go without pay, Major.
3: I know it. Unfortunately, the route and schedule of the paymaster is not within my province. Oh, are there hardship cases, Lee?
2: I'm hearing no complaints directly.
3: I don't like it either. But they're fed and clothed. And I'm sure Pliny's doing the best he can in the way of extending credit.
2: You are?
3: Well, he'd be a fool not to.
2: Pliny likes money, Major. Got a real respect for it. I don't think he feels just the same toward extending credit.

0: Yes, that's... Well, I don't know. It's not enough. No, that's not nearly enough. Oh, I might want to put it in a safer place, though. Yes, I might want to do that. So I'll just put it in these sacks here. Yeah. Yeah, it feels good.
1: Morning, Pliny.
0: Be with you in just a minute.
1: What do you call that stuff?
0: Why, money, Sergeant. Yes, money.
1: Oh, now, Pliny, you don't call that money. You get alone with a couple of sacks of that, and you know blame well you call it sweetheart or something loving like that.
0: Oh, that's not true. No, no, no. I call it money. No, really, I do. Money.
1: What you gonna do? Bury it? See if it'll grow?
0: Indeed not. That can be very dangerous, you know, burying money. Just get these sacks here.
1: Say, you're getting some shin plasters in there with a big bill.
0: Oh, my, I wish they'd quit making them. It's confusing. You think you got a nice roll of bills, and then some of them 3-cent notes get in there, and a gee. Besides, it won't, you know.
1: It won't?
0: No, indeed. No, indeed. An exploded theory years ago.
1: What is?
0: If you bury money, it will not grow.
1: Well, now, I learned something today.
0: Yeah, yes, many years ago, too. Let's see. There, that completes... Now, just put these sacks in my safe and everything. You wanted to buy something?
1: What kind of cigars you got?
0: Oh, well, no, we got some fine Havanas, just the best there is. Here, I keep them over in the cabinet by the door, under lock and key.
1: Pliny. It's me, Sergeant Gorse.
0: Yes, I see who it is. Oh. Oh, yeah. Well, I've got long nines, supers, and short sixes.
1: And I got a 3-cent shin plaster.
0: Where?
1: Right here.
0: Oh, yes. Yeah, so you have. 3 cents. Well. Now, these short sixes are nice.
1: They give them away in saloons.
0: Oh, what? They give them away? Free?
1: Try not to think on it, Pliny. It might make you queasy.
0: Free? Well, my goodness.
1: Sometimes I pay as high as a cent for two of them.
0: Two for a cent? Well, now, I might let you have one super, but just one, mind you, for 3 cents.
1: I had my mouth set for a long nine after supper.
0: Oh, now, you don't really expect that, Sergeant. A long nine for 3 cents? Why, I'd stand to lose... Oh, yeah. Let me see now. How much would
1: I... You'd stand to make 2 cents easy.
0: But these are from New England, Sergeant. Tell the truth, I'm running short on them. Now, this is the last barrel, and
1: You're practically forcing me into a saloon, Pliny.
0: You're really desperate for a good smoke, aren't you?
1: Not near as desperate as you are for my last 3 cents.
0: You, won't bandy this about the post?
1: I could bandy my head off, and there wouldn't be no run on your store, Pliny. The way that paymaster takes his time, I stand to be one of the few men at Fort Laramie that's still got a 3-cent note.
0: Yes, well, now, let me see. Long nine? All right, help yourself, Sergeant. 2-1 for 3 cents.

0: Afternoon, Mr. Zabitz.
1: Oh, good afternoon, Captain Quince.
0: Working on your journal and taking the air at the same time, huh?
1: Too hot in my quarters. A bit more of a breeze out here.
0: You feel the breeze off these plains. You're an optimist, Mr. Zabitz. It's hot. Hot as sin.
1: Wonder if it's this hot where the paymaster is.
0: Not near as hot as where most of the men wish he was.
1: Oh, I didn't mean that, sir.
0: I did. You feeling the pinch, too, Mr. Zabitz?
1: No, sir. I'm fine, thank you, Captain. I was just thinking maybe it's the weather delaying the paymaster again. Last time it was snow.
0: It was last month, wasn't it? Well, last month you passed that tobacco around among the men.
1: My uncle sent it, the one in Connecticut. I wrote him, sort of suggested it'd be nice to get some more, but either he hadn't gotten the letter yet or he didn't get the idea.
0: It was a good thing, Mr. Zabitz.
1: Thank you, sir.
0: You still serving on the Council of Administration?
1: Oh, yes, sir. Yes, I am.
0: Still have charge of the post fund, do you?
1: That's part of the duty.
0: How much money in it?
1: Let me see now. I have the exact figures in the ledger up in my quarters. I'll run up and get
0: Oh, them. Never mind that. You've got an idea how much, haven't you?
1: Well, I'd have to think a moment. According to the general orders, the settler pays 10 cents for every officer and enlisted man. That's 10 cents a month, payable every 2 months.
0: About $30 a month, then.
1: Roughly that.
0: $360 a year. Have we had any cause to disturb it recently, Mr. Zabitz?
1: Well, we bought garden seeds a couple of months ago. That's in accordance with Provision D of the general orders.
0: Mm-hmm.
1: And before that, we took some out to buy newspapers. That's according to the last part of Provision C.
0: I just wanted an idea of how much, Mr. Zabitz.
1: I think close to $500, very close to that.
0: Suppose we let the men draw on it till the paymaster comes.
1: Draw on it?
0: Yeah, borrow it.
1: For what purpose?
0: Tobacco, beer, whatever use they want to put it to.
1: But the general orders are specific as to the uses of the fund, Captain.
0: I'm aware of that,
1: but independent decision. That is to say, this order comes from the Adjutant General's office. I have a copy of them here. When I was appointed to the Council of Administration, I made the orders part of my personal record.
0: No need to read me the orders, Mr. Simon.
1: Oh, no trouble, sir. I'll be glad to refresh my own memory. Here it is. General Orders Number 22, dated April 7, 1866. Well, the first part deals with the sutler requiring that he make this payment for the privilege he enjoys as post trader.
0: Well, I just thought if the men could look on it like it was their own money, not a handout.
1: Well, here's the part I was talking about, sir. The post fund is to be used for A, the expenses of a bakehouse, B, the establishment of a post school for uneducated soldiers who might desire schooling. Oh, and for the children of the soldiers.
0: I was thinking more like a plug of tobacco.
1: C, the establishment of a library and the purchase of newspapers. D, for the purchase of garden seeds. Oh, that's the provision I mentioned previously.
0: Tobacco or a glass of beer. You know, this hot weather, a man ought to enjoy a glass of beer.
1: And then finally, provision E provides...
0: Mr. Seibert's.
1: Yes, sir?
0: I'm getting the idea there's no provision for beer and tobacco when the paymaster's late.
1: That's correct, sir. I'm sorry to say that there isn't.
0: Well, thank you for your time, Mr. Seibert's.
1: Captain Quince, I could get a letter off to the Adjutant General's office asking for clarification.
0: Oh, no, that's a bad habit to get in, writing Washington for clarification. You get into that, you'd have to give up soldiering.

0: I think maybe I'll go face him alone, Beam. You could linger outside here, in case I needed help or like that.
1: You got a scheme. I want to hear what it is.
0: I had a scheme I wouldn't mind telling you. First thought comes fresh into my mind, I'm going to say it to Pliny. Sometimes the first thing I think is best.
1: You want to take some kinnikinick before you traipse in there? Might work up your courage.
0: I want no such thing. You linger here now.

0: Look around if you like. Be with you as soon as I close the safe.
1: Take your time, Pliny.
0: Ah, there we are. Now then, what can I do for you? It's you, Trooper. I thought it might be a customer.
1: I mean to be. Now, what I had in mind...
0: Trooper Harrison, we've been through this before. Many times. Oh, any number of times.
1: We have no such thing. Not this
0: credit. I've been extremely generous about extending credit.
1: Not recent, Gene.
0: Oh, but you're wrong. You're wrong. Last evening, I was looking over my accounts. Now, the paymaster is 4 months late, as it is.
1: Now, I know that without looking into my accounts.
0: Hear me out, boy. Now, hear me out. Well, I discover that if you give me your full 4 months' pay, we'd still have some accounting to do, you and I.
1: You think I'd come in here, face the shame asking your favor if it wasn't real important?
0: Well, I don't know. Would you?
1: A man's got his pride, Pliny.
0: Yes, I suppose so. And next to a man with good credit, give me a man with pride. Every time. Every time.
1: It's my ma, Pliny. My old gray-haired ma.
0: No.
1: Oh. Guess you know how I feel about my old ma.
0: Well, of course I do, indeed. Of course. Your old ma. Why, sure.
1: Well, now, she's got a big day coming real soon. And it come to me...
0: Say, another big day?
1: What do you mean?
0: Well, last night, you remember the accounts? I noticed she had a birthday just a few weeks ago.
1: She did?
0: Yes. Oh, we got up a nice selection of gifts for her. Half a dozen plugs of tobacco. It seems to me we tucked in some cigars for Mother.
1: Fine Kentucky woman, my old ma.
0: Oh, yeah, oh, yeah. And the month before that, on her birthday, we bought Mother 2 jugs of whiskey and a pipe.
1: Well, now, you recollect about them jugs. Remember they got broke over in the barracks?
0: That's right. That's right. Got broke, and not a drop of whiskey reached the floor. Oh, yes, I remember that.
1: Well, yeah, well...
0: When is Mother's birthday this month?
1: Oh, now... It's not her birthday this time, Pliny. It's... This time... Well, this time she's... She's, having a baby.
0: A baby? Oh. Mother is having a baby. Oh, my.
1: Fine Kentucky woman, my old ma.
0: Yes, isn't she? Oh, we'll want to do something about that now, won't we?
1: Yeah. I thought we'd get up another batch of plug for some cigars. And this time we'd take special care of them jugs don't get broke.
0: Oh, all the care in the world, yes. For Mother.
1: Yeah, I'll give you a hand. You want to start putting everything together?
0: Yes. Yes, I'll just get you done. Yes, yes.
1: What you doing?
0: Here, now, you write down Mother's address.
1: Write it down for what?
0: For the parcels. My goodness, we're not going to take any chances this time. No, sir. I'll march these to the post office. Mail them to Mother myself.
1: Oh, Pliny.
0: No extra charge, none whatsoever.

0: Captain Quint's reporting, Major.
1: Well, sit down, Captain.
0: Well, thank you, sir.
1: Well, I guess this is the news we've been waiting for.
0: The paymaster?
1: He's at North Platte Station awaiting our escort. You want the duty, Captain?
0: It's all right with me.
1: Pick your men. Leave as soon as you can.
0: Yes, sir.
1: If things go as they should, you'd be back here by late Friday, right?
0: Right.
1: Well, good luck, Captain.
0: You worried about the escort, Major?
1: Of course not. You know what I'm worried about.
0: Yeah. Well, I'll stop in Laramie Village if you like. Warn them to get ready for attack.
1: I suppose I could double the guard starting Friday night. But no, it wouldn't be fair, would it, Captain?
0: Wouldn't do much good either. Maybe just have the officers stand by as usual.
1: That's all we can do. Well, move out, Captain.
0: Yes, sir. 4 months' payroll for 300 men. Well, you might not have a problem, Major.
1: We always do. I don't see how we can avoid it this time.
0: Well, maybe we'll be lucky. Maybe we'll be hijacked on the

0: I came as soon as I could, Captain. I never saw anything like this in my life, sir.
1: What a sight, Mr. Syberts.
0: Are all the men accounted for?
1: They won't be for days. Some of them we may lose entirely, Mr. Syberts.
0: You mean desertion?
1: A few. Some of them just been waiting for money enough to get out of here. I've got a fresh new batch to tend to.
2: Ho! Ho! Ho there! Well, I think this is the last from the village, Captain.
3: Well, they look kind of limp.
2: Yeah, and I had to help them get that way, sir. Harrison there bought a raft of lead powder in town. He had in mind to blow Piney up, he said.
3: Well, the hospital's full. They're stacked three deep in the guardhouse. I'll just take them to their barracks, Sergeant.
2: Yes, sir.
1: Mr. Syberts?
0: Yes, Captain?
1: There's still a guard around the powder magazine?
0: Oh, yes, sir. Major Daggett's directing that personally.
1: Good.
0: The men, they wouldn't bother the powder magazine, would they?
1: They might, Mr. Syberts. Might blow up Fort Laramie, or they might just pool their money and buy it. This army might do anything on payday.

Fort Laramie is produced and directed by Norman MacDonald and stars Raymond Burr as Lee Quince, Captain of Cavalry, with Vic Perrin as Sergeant Gorse. The script was specially written for Fort Laramie by Kathleen Height, with sound patterns by Bill James and Tom Henley. Musical supervision by Amerigo Marino. Featured in the cast were Howard McNear, Sam Edwards, and Clayton Post. Jack Moyles is Major Daggett, and Harry Bartell is Lieutenant Syberts.

This is Norman McDonald. 67 years ago, as the first hint of autumn stole across the Laramie Plain, the decree was issued to close Fort Laramie as a military post. It was a routine order, couched in the clipped, impersonal language of the Army. Fort Laramie had served its purpose. Close it down. Put a period to a chapter of history. Put an end to an era. That's what the decree really said. For the abandonment of the fort on the Laramie marked the closing of the frontier. The story of Fort Laramie is a monument to ordinary men who lived in extraordinary times, of a land that was new and untried, as cruel as it was beautiful. It's the story of small numbers of men with good in them and bad, heroism and cowardice, honor and dishonor. Ordinary men. Ordinary men whose enemies were the rugged, uncharted country, the heat, the cold, disease, boredom, and perhaps, last of all, hostile Indians. Men lived at Fort Laramie and men died there, of drowning, freezing, typhoid, smallpox. Some may even have died from boredom. But it's a matter of record that in all the years the cavalry was stationed at Fort Laramie, only 4 troopers died of gunshot wounds. And so we mark the 67th anniversary of the closing of Fort Laramie, glad of our chance to reopen it, to tell the story of a proud landmark of the Old West and the ordinary men who served there.

Fort Laramie, starring Raymond Burr as Captain Lee Quince. Specially transcribed tales of the dark and tragic ground of the wild frontier, the saga of fighting men who rode the rim of empire, and the dramatic story of Lee Quince, Captain of Cavalry.

0: How far you reckon it is to the North Platte, Captain?
1: 10 miles, Sergeant. No more than that. Lieutenant Seibert should have the company bivouac there by now.
0: You aim to follow the creek bed clean up there, sir?
1: Not after we water the horses. This spot's good enough.
0: Yes, sir.
2: Move up, Clint.
3: Sergeant?
0: Captain says we'll take a break here, ease those cinches, then lead the mounts down to the stream there and water.
3: All right, Sergeant.
0: After they're watered, they can pin graze.
4: I'll mind them.
0: Kind of peaceful, ain't it?
1: It's quiet. Yeah, sit down, Gorse. More comfortable than the McClelland.
0: Yes, sir. Yeah, them Shoshones, they got a way of wearing you out. You think they're still running, Captain?
1: They'll be back. They never run for long. Not when they're hungry.
0: I never heard of Shoshones as far east as the Nebraska border before.
1: You can find them as far east as Texas. Only there we call them Comanches. They're offshoots of the same tribe.
0: They sure don't talk the same.
1: The dialect's the only difference. They're a disorganized lot, the Shoshones. I guess we can be glad for that.
0: Yeah. Little of them goes a long way. How about the company, Captain?
1: We'll know more when we rendezvous. Lieutenant Seibert has orders to make camp on the North Platte until the company's accounted for.
0: I think we held up, sir.
1: Yeah, I hope so.
0: I sure got a thirst.
1: Hold it, Gorse. You hear that?
0: Like digging?
1: Yeah. Up there. Top of the rise.
0: I don't see anybody.
1: Neither do I yet. Come on. And move small.

0: She's awful little to be manning that spade.
1: And she's not too handy with it. She must want to hold Doug awful bad. That earth's like granite. Yeah, let's go up, Sergeant.
0: Feels like she's alone.
1: Yeah. Ma'am, you cut out a big job for yourself.
2: I got no food, no coffee, nothing to offer the army.
1: We're not asking for anything.
2: Could have come yesterday. Yesterday I could have stood it if you'd come.
1: You'll be all your life picking away at that hard pan. Haven't you got a man to do this for you?
2: I had one yesterday. He's dead now. And a man's got a right to a grave.
1: Sergeant?
0: Yes, sir?
1: Get Flint up here. Tell him we need a grave dug.
0: Yes, sir.
1: Where is your husband, ma'am?
2: In bed. In the hut there.
3: Quick, hobble them horses and get up.

0: Foul in here, sir.
1: Gangrene. He's ridden with it. Must have taken him a long time to die.
0: Yes, sir.
1: Got a broken leg.
0: That's hard pain, Captain.
1: Looks hard, Gorse. Here, we'll wrap him in these bedclothes.
2: Right, sir.
3: The army always take over this way when it's too late.
1: It's best he's out of here, ma'am. You ready, Gorse?
0: Yes, sir.
1: Now, easy now.
3: Don't bury him just yet.
1: Grave's not ready yet.

0: Drink it, Mrs. Dennis. It's hot, that's all I can promise.
1: You're a long time at it.
0: It takes time. Drink it, Mrs. Dennis.
1: Luther was a long time at it, too, the dying.
0: I know.
1: All the things he's lived through out here. Indian raids and blizzards and droughts, starvation. There's never been food enough. But a broken leg. I had to kill him.
0: You're a long way from help out here.
1: Yesterday, just yesterday. And you come today.
0: Yesterday would have been too late, too, Mrs. Dennis.
1: Always before I could do something. I freeze with him, starve with him. When's the last time you watched a man die, Captain?
0: Yesterday.
1: Did it take 10 days? 10 days and 10 nights? Did you hear him scream with pain and beg for you to go for help and beg you not to leave him?
0: Miss Dennis! Where will you go now? You got people somewhere?
1: Oh, sure, I have people. Got parents in Philadelphia who never want to see me again. 2 years ago, when Luther come back for me, they fought us all they could. When they saw I meant to leave with him, they said, don't come back.
0: You can't stay here.
1: The nearest to me is here. There's two dead babies out there by where I'll set Luther down.
0: You can't stay here alone. Isn't safe.
1: I'm not used to feeling safe.
2: Captain? It's already out there.
1: Then you can go now.
0: Mrs. Dennis, this is no country for a woman alone. We'll take you to Fort Laramie. It's safe there. And
1: you'll leave me be.
0: It's not a brave thing staying on here. It's stupid.
1: I mean to stay on with Luther a while yet.
0: All right, Mrs. Dennis. Let's get back to the horses, Sergeant. We're wasting time.

0: She wasn't much grateful, was she, Captain?
1: We did a small thing. She'd no cause to be grateful, Flint. She's no mind to be grateful for anything the West gives her or takes away.
2: Must have been a pretty little thing once. Kind of dainty-like. How old do you reckon she is, sir?
1: Oh, early 20s.
0: Looks most half a lifetime to me, Captain. All drawn tight and mean.
1: The West does that to a woman. They come here as girls, and no time they're women. Old, past their years. She's not mean, Flint. She's soft as a kitten. She's born a lot, that's all.
0: Oh, you think that, sir?
1: I know that.
2: You'd think she'd want to leave, though. No use her hanging on to the land. She can't prove it up by herself.
1: She'll get out once she thinks it's her own idea. Right now, she thinks she can't face the thought of leaving him there. She's got nowhere she wants to go.
0: Wonder what'll happen to her. I mean, alone, like that. She can't fend for herself, can she, Captain?
1: Those women I seen out here'd find him a man, any man, marry again, just to live. They hate the West. Chances are they'd hate the man, too. But they keep marrying, to live.
2: Now this one, Captain.
1: You seem pretty sure, Sergeant.
2: Just a feeling. She'll go back east somewheres. Leave her dead. Go back where she came from. She don't belong out here.
1: Well, she's got no wagon or a stock to pull it. If she goes, she'll have to walk.
2: Maybe she won't, sir. Maybe she won't.

0: Come in.
1: You sent for me, Captain?
0: Yeah, Gores. Come in.
1: Yes, sir.
0: Sergeant Gores, ever since we got back from Horse Creek, the fort's been full of stories that make the cavalry sound like a wet nurse outfit. You know anything about them?
1: What kind of stories, sir?
0: You know any troopers who are going around collecting money to send Mrs. Dennis back east?
1: Troopers? No, sir, I don't.
0: I've been kind of lucky at poker lately. Thought maybe I'd share it with whoever's running the charity around here.
1: I guess that'd be me, sir.
0: I guess it would. Here.
1: Obliged, Captain.
0: You're not going to make this a habit.
1: No, sir.
0: You taking the money to her?
1: No, sir. Private Flint's leave starts tomorrow after first call. He'll do it.
0: That's all, Sergeant.
1: Yes, sir.
0: She reminds you of someone, Gores? Girl somewhere?
1: No, sir, it ain't that. It's just she's so little and all, kind of like a stray. She don't belong out here.
0: Carry on, Sergeant. Captain Quint's reporting, sir.
2: Oh, I'm afraid you didn't do a very good job on the Shoshones, Captain.
0: We didn't wipe them out, Major, if that's what you mean.
2: You met them near the Nebraska border before, isn't that right?
0: And they were hightailing it into Nebraska the last we saw, those that lived.
2: Well, they're back, Lee. And in numbers, too.
0: They're hungry in numbers.
2: I'm familiar with your charitable streak, Captain Quince. I understand it's spread to Sergeant Gorse, right on down to the ranks.
0: There's no cause for worry, Major. It's not widespread enough to be called an epidemic.
2: All right, Lee. The Shoshones are raiding homesteaders from our side of the North Platte, south along Horse Creek. I understand there aren't many settlers along the creek.
0: No, not many.
2: They're not just hungry, Captain Quince. This time they're carrying off women. Any questions?
0: No, sir.
2: Then move out.

0: There's smoke ahead, Captain.
1: I see there is, Mr. Syberts.
0: Might be able to surprise them.
1: Just how do you think we could manage that?
0: Well, sir, if the fire's still burning, chances are there may be Indians around somewhere.
1: Look at that smoke again, Mr. Syberts.
0: Yes, sir?
1: Well?
0: I still see it.
1: Good for you. Then you see the fire smoldering, not burning fresh.
0: You think the Shoshones have gone on, sir?
1: They're not ones to sit around and admire their work once they've struck. Halt! Sergeant!
2: Yo!
0: Think we can find them, Captain? They're probably hours away by now.
1: Unless it's a trap, Mr. Syberts.
3: Yes, sir?
1: Sergeant, that's Carpenter's cabin ahead, isn't it?
3: Was, sir.
1: You and I'll ride in, Sergeant. Mr. Syberts will move the patrol to that rise to the left and hold the position. Two shots will be your signal to move in, Mr. Syberts.
0: Yes, sir.
3: That's an old fire, Captain. Smoldering.
1: Mr. Syberts and I know that, Sergeant. Any questions, Mr. Syberts?
0: No, sir.
1: Then move out.
0: Yes, sir.
1: Come on, Gorse.

0: That's Carpenter. There, Captain.
1: Yeah. He's cold. It is an old fire, Sergeant.
0: Yes, sir.
1: And it'd be his wife's brother by the cabin.
0: He ain't been here a month, sir.
1: That's all there was? Carpenter, his wife, her brother?
0: Just the three of them, Captain. I don't see her anywhere, Ryan.
1: It's not likely we will.
0: You'd think it'd be enough just to kill a man, wouldn't you, Captain?
1: You'd think so, Gorse. Come on.
2: No sign of life, sir?
1: No sign of life, Mr. Syberts.
0: I was wondering,
1: Captain. I know what you're wondering, Sergeant.
0: Well, her place would be north of here, sir.
1: Due north, along the creek. Mr. Syberts.
2: Yes, sir.
1: You'll take half the patrol and move along Horse Creek to the south. You see those dots of smoke on the horizon?
2: I see them, sir.
1: Well, check them.
2: Yes, sir.
1: Sergeant Gorse, prepare to move the other half to the north.
0: Yes, sir.
3: All right, fall in.
1: I'm going north with Gorse, Mr. Syberts. We'll rendezvous at the usual point on the North Platte. First arrival makes camp and waits, with pickets out.
2: Right, Captain. I'll judge the fires better this time, sir.
1: Use your eyes, Mr. Syberts. Then use your head.

0: How long are you going to wait, Captain? Nothing stirred up there by her place.
1: The troopers in position?
0: Yes, sir. Full circle. Set back in the hills, all around the hut. Likely she's gone by now. Flint would have been through here with the money 2-3 days ago.
1: Maybe. I'm going in, Gorse. You got a clear shot at the door?
0: All the way.
1: I didn't think we'd find her hut still standing. Well, we'll see, Sergeant.
2: Hold your fire, Gorse.
3: That came from the hut, sir.
4: The army's not welcome here, Captain.
2: You fire that again, ma'am. The whole patrol will move in.
4: You have some money to give me, too, Captain?
1: Ah. Now we'll talk inside, Mrs. Dennis.
3: You all right, sir?
2: No problem, Sergeant.
4: How many men, Captain?
1: 6. All around the hut.
4: 6 army men. After 1 woman.
1: The Shoshones are raiding all along Horse Creek. You're lucky they missed you.
4: Lucky?
1: You can bring a few things, but not much. Let's get them together.
4: You didn't answer me, Captain. I asked you what you come for.
1: I told you to take you back.
4: I was real took in at first. I felt sort of kindly toward all the brave army men who put by the money for me.
1: Private Flint was here then?
4: That his name? That nice, smiley one who dug Luther's grave? Yeah, he was here. Clean till early this morning he was here. I don't figure I owe the army a thing now, Captain. Not a thing.
1: Sorry, Mrs. Dennis.
4: You're always too late, aren't you, Captain? Too late for everything.
1: I am sorry. I warned you it wasn't safe here.
4: So your hands are clean. Your conscience is clear.
1: I didn't mean that.
4: Oh, you warned me, but I had in mind you was talking about Indians when you said this was no country for a woman alone.
1: Indians or Flint or any man who hasn't seen a woman for a long time.
4: Now you've come. 6 of you.
1: To force you to safety this time, ma'am.
4: There's a safe place for a woman out here?
1: Fort Laramie, for the time being.
4: Flint was from Fort Laramie.
1: Private Flint isn't the whole cavalry, Mrs. Dennis. You'll get food there. Rest. In a couple of days, there's a stage out for the east.
4: With cavalry protection?
1: Not unless it's called for, ma'am.
4: Go back home. I guess that's all that's left. I hate that, Captain. I hate it.
1: I know how you feel, Miss Dennis, but I just want to tell you that I...
4: You don't. You couldn't. You couldn't know how I feel about anything. I'm getting my things now.

0: The stage driver says about 5 minutes.
1: I wondered if I'd see you again, Captain.
0: I owed it to the sergeant, the troopers, to see their money got spent the way they meant it.
1: I wondered if I'd find a feeling in me to be grateful to you. Any of you.
0: No one's asking for any thanks, ma'am. No one expects any.
1: Oh, once I can forget, maybe I can be grateful.
0: You're better off leaving.
1: Luther was a good man. I used to read all he sent me about the West. He saw the good of it. New and full of hope, that's how he said it. I never saw that in it, Captain. I never saw the good.
0: It isn't all good, isn't all bad either. But you're better off back home, reading about it.
1: Well, I'd better be getting on the stage now.
0: Safe journey to you, ma'am.
1: Thank you, Captain. And I mean thank you.
0: Goodbye, Mrs. Dennis.
2: Bye, Nita.
0: All set, driver.
3: Yes, sir. Yeah! Help!
4: Captain, he's in the saloon.
0: You should feel right about things now, Goris. You were the first to know she didn't belong here.
4: I won't feel right till he's settled, Captain. Well, but how can he be now? The army can't touch him without Mrs. Dennis tells her story.
0: She's been through enough.
4: But how about him? Why, he'd have drawn time, plenty of time, for what he'd done to her.
0: Don't worry about it, Gors.
4: Well, now, wait, Captain. You can't do it that way. I've seen you like this before, Captain. You'll kill him.
0: I'll handle it, Gors.
4: You know what they do to you, sir. Killing him ain't worth that.
0: I'm not going to kill him. But I am going to mark him up. Maybe he'll wish I had killed him. Is he drunk?
4: Not yet, sir.
0: In uniform?
4: No. Still on leave. You give me 5 minutes emergency leave. Just 5 minutes.
0: You leave him be, Gors. That's an order.
4: Yes, sir. Over there, Captain.
0: I see him. You stay here.
4: But, Captain...
0: That's an order, Gors.
4: Yes, sir.
5: What? Captain Quince. Hello.
0: Set your glass down, Flint.
5: Not on orders just yet, Captain. 2 more days of my leave coming to me.
0: Set it down.
6: He's got his rights, Captain. This saloon's not run by the army.
0: It is now. Clear everyone out of here, barkeep.
6: Now, you just wait.
0: Sergeant! Clear the premises.
7: Yes, sir.
6: What is this?
5: Don't know what you got in mind.
0: I do.
5: There's regulations on my side, Captain.
0: I'm waiting to hear you say it isn't true, Flint.
5: Setting your saber aside, taking off your tunic, don't make you less an officer. You can't lay a hand on me. There's regulations.
0: I'm waiting, Flint.
5: You touch me and I'll go over your head. I'll tell my story to the major.
0: You do that.
5: He'll break you down to my size once I tell my story.
0: You tell him, Flint, and tell it all, because I'll be there to see you don't leave any of it out.
5: And don't come any closer. I got every right to defend myself.
0: You sure do. Yeah. And put that chair down.
5: I don't care who you are.
0: I'm just like you now, Flint. I got every right to defend myself.

0: Your saloon's looking kind of run down, barkeep. Looks to me like it's due for some repairs.
1: Yeah, it sounded like it. But what about the customer? You just gonna leave him there?
0: See, he's taken to the infirmary, Sergeant.
2: Yes, sir. Is he bad off, Captain?
0: I'm not the best judge, Gorse. I'd say a good army doctor could get him on his feet again in 6 months, maybe.
2: That saloon brawling sure is punishing stuff, sir.
0: It's deadly, Sergeant.
1: Well, what about me, my saloon?
0: Well, I'd watch who I let in there after this, barkeep. That man had a bad temper. Threw one of your chairs at me.

Fort Laramie is produced and directed by Norman MacDonald and stars Raymond Burr as Lee Quince, Captain of Cavalry, with Vic Perrin as Sergeant Gorse. The script was specially written for Fort Laramie by Kathleen Height, with sound patterns by Bill James and Ray Kemper. Musical supervision by Amerigo Marino. Featured in the cast were Virginia Christine, John Daner, and Barney Phillips. Jack Moyles is Major Daggett, and Harry Bartell is Lieutenant Syberts.

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0: Next week, another transcribed story of the Northwest frontier and the troopers who fought under Lee Quince, Captain of Cavalry. 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The script was specially written for Fort Laramie by Kathleen Height, with sound patterns by Bill James and Ray Kemper. Musical supervision by Amerigo Marino. Featured in the cast were Jack Moyles, Virginia Christine, John Daner, Harry Bartell, and Barney Phillips.
1: Company, attention! Dismiss!
0: Next week, another transcribed story of the Northwest frontier and the troopers who fought under Lee Quince, Captain of Cavalry.

Why allow heart disease the opportunity to strike? 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

Fort Laramie, starring Raymond Burr as Captain Lee Quince. Specially transcribed tales of the dark and tragic ground of the wild frontier. The saga of fighting men who rode the rim of empire. And the dramatic story of Lee Quince, Captain of Cavalry.

0: I'd rather take these orders than give them, Captain.
1: Black Hills?
0: The Black Hills, the Powder, the Bighorn, the Yellowstone, Montana Territory.
1: Covers a lot of ground.
0: Yeah.
1: You want these orders, you say?
0: I sure do.
1: Well, they're your orders. Why don't you take them?
0: You might be gone 2 weeks. You might be gone 2 months. No, I'm going to stay here, set up the parley. These are your orders, Lee.
1: Well, see you in their mind.

0: And maybe you'll tell me what they are.
1: Sitting Bull.
0: Sitting Bull?
1: I mean it.
0: You giving me the army from the Department of the Platte to go after him?
1: I'm giving you a patrol and a slip of paper. This isn't an engagement, Captain. I want you to deliver an invitation to Sitting Bull to parley with us.
0: Give me a lot of territory to find him in, Major.
1: And I can give you about 6 scout reports, each one definitely establishing Sitting Bull's camp at 6 different locations, from the Black Hills to the Yellowstone.
0: Now, I saw Pete Hazen's last report on him. On the Belle Fourche here in the Black Hills. That was 6 months ago.
1: Yeah, that's the latest report we have.
0: Well, I can start there. Might pick up some fresh word on the way. When do you want me to leave?
1: As soon as you can pick a patrol and outfit it. Now, remember, you're heading north. Plan on anything from heat to snow.
0: Yeah. When do you plan the parley, Major?
1: We'd like to hold it before winter sets in.
0: If he set up a winter camp, he won't move till spring.
1: If he won't, we'll hold it in the spring.
0: He might not move then. He isn't much to hold meetings with white men.
1: Well, we're hoping he'll come.
0: Yeah. Well, the finding him comes first. I'll get started, Major.
1: Oh, Lee.
2: Yes, sir?
1: You've seen him?
0: Once.
1: You talked to him?
0: I listened to him. I didn't understand a word he said, but when he got through, I knew what he meant.
1: I understand he doesn't speak English.
0: He doesn't have to. He speaks, and you listen, and you watch him, and you understand.
1: I've never seen him. I've heard the stories, that he's a complete savage, that he hates white men. He's brilliant, that he's stupid, he's revered, that he's hated. Just like to see for myself.
0: When you see him, Major, you'll find out one thing in a hurry.
1: Yeah?
0: He hates white men.
1: Yeah.

0: Captain, sir.
1: Corporal?
0: That remount station still ahead?
1: Better be, Harrison. I'm counting on it. Thought we'd make camp there. Start tomorrow with fresh horses.
0: Cratton and Doolin, their mounts took the brunt of it when them boulders shook loose a while back.
2: The men hurt, Corporal?
0: Shook up, that's all, Lieutenant Syberts.
1: Well, tell them the remount station's just a couple of miles away. I'd like to make it.
0: They'll make it, sir. Yeah.
2: Two more miles, Captain. That'll make 25 miles for us today.
1: Not bad.
2: I thought it was pretty good, sir, considering that landslide held us up some. We can average 25 miles a day,
1: We can't, Mr. Syberts. Another day, we'll be heading into the Black Hills proper. We'll be lucky to make 18 a day through them.
2: Yes, sir.
1: Hard going sometimes. Mostly it's slow.
2: I guess the Sioux could slow us down some, too.
1: I guess they could, Mr. Syberts.
2: That landslide, Captain, it could have been started by Indians.
1: Could have been.
2: You think it was?
1: No.
2: It's Indian country, sir.
1: Your idea is they shove some boulders at us to discourage us, Mr. Syberts?
2: Well, they've done it before.
1: But they didn't try to make it stick. We're a dozen men. The slide did hold us up, stopped us for the best part of an hour. If there were Indians, Lieutenant, they'd have taken advantage of it. We were sitting ducks.
2: Yes, sir, I guess we were. Well, it was an idea anyway.
1: Lieutenant, before you came to B Company, we had a first lieutenant who'd been through part of the war. Never said much. I'd give him an order, he'd follow it to the letter. I could count on that. He'd follow it to the letter.
2: Yes, sir.
1: He never asked questions, he never had theories.
2: I understand, Captain.
1: He wasn't much good to me, Mr. Syberts.
2: Yes, sir, Captain.

0: Your name Dunsett?
1: What'd you say?
0: Your name, is it Dunsett?
1: Oh, yeah, I guess it is. I don't hear it often enough anymore, to be sure.
0: Kind of quiet running the remount station, is it?
1: Mm-hmm. Scout now and then, nester sometimes. This ain't exactly the Oregon Trail, you know. You staying long, Captain?
0: Till morning. Your horses look good.
1: They are.
0: Have any trouble hanging on to them?
1: You mean Indian raids?
0: They gone out of style?
1: Well, you just might put it that way, Captain. I mind a time when I couldn't keep a horse here with four broke legs. They'd run them off that fast. But lately now, I get to know them just like brothers.
0: Brothers, huh?
1: Well, I say brothers. I don't know why. Never had any brothers.
0: About Indian raids.
1: I tell you the truth, I'd welcome one ever so often. A man needs more than horses, you know. Of course, up to a year ago, Letty was with me, and that helped some.
0: Letty?
1: Yeah, Letty Dunsett, my wife.
0: Oh.
1: Just about a year ago now, a fella came riding up one day and said he meant to do some mining, though I swear he didn't have so much as a pick with him, near as I could tell. He stayed a few days, and I was busy with the horses, you know. And when he rode off, darned if he didn't take Letty with him.
0: Well, maybe you're better off with horses.
1: Oh, yeah. Letty wasn't much of a talker.
0: This would be Lance Creek along here?
1: Yep, Lance Creek it is.
0: I thought I'd follow it to Beaver Creek and cut up to the Belle Fourche from there.
1: Makes a nice, pretty trip. Pretty country.
0: Well, besides the scenery, is it that the quickest route into the Black Hills?
1: I don't know a quicker one. Only count 12 men, Captain.
0: That's all there is.
1: Well, you ain't going after him with 12 men.
0: I say anything about going after someone?
1: Well, the army don't come traipsing through here getting fresh horses just for the ride. The way it comes to me, though, you'll need a sight more than 12 men. More than 1,200.
0: Oh, we're not starting any wars, Dunsett.
1: Not you, maybe, but you take a white man leading hostile Indians and you're apt to have a war. And no 12 troopers is...
0: White man leading what Indians?
1: The Sioux. Now, don't tell me you ain't never heard tell of him. Man, I don't never see nobody and I heard of him.
0: Well, seeing I haven't, suppose you tell me what you've heard and where you've heard it.
1: Well, last time was from Coy. Now, you go on the Beaver Creek way, you'll run right by Coy's place.
0: Uh-huh.
1: He's tall, great and tall. And he's got a beard that's long, you know, long and flowing.
0: That
1: and
0: Coy you're talking about?
1: No, the white leader of the Sioux. And they say when he talks, it's like thunder. And his eyes is flashing lightning.
0: Dunsett, you know what I think?
1: How'd I know that?
0: I think you've been with horses too long.

0: Take him down to Beaver Creek, Mr. Syberts. I want to talk to the settler.
1: Looks like he's packing up, Captain. Over there by the barn.
0: Yeah. Yeah, it does. Take care of things.
1: Yes, sir.
2: Corporal Harris.
3: Yes, sir.
0: Moving time for you, mister?
4: Afternoon, Captain.
0: Something running you off your land, mister?
4: Yeah, just for a few days. Taking a load of grain up to Indian Agency. Wasn't counting on no military escort, though.
0: You need one?
4: Not as I know of.
0: I had a talk with Dunsett at the remount station in Lance Creek.
4: You get a word in?
0: You know him pretty well?
4: See him maybe twice a year. Don't dare go oftener. Poor old Coot ain't used to people. Talks his fool head off. Don't make a lot of sense.
0: He's got a story to tell about a new white leader of the Sioux.
4: Uh-huh. That's what's brought you up here?
0: Dunsett says you told him about the white man.
4: What'd he say I said about him?
0: That he's tall, has a long flowing beard, talks like thunder, eyes that flash lightning.
4: Thunder and lightning. Well, no, that part is pure Dunsett, Captain. I sure didn't mention thunder and lightning.
0: What about the rest of it, mister?
4: Oh, that's gospel. He's tall. Tall as you. There's no doubt about the beard, all right. Of course, you hear all kinds of things. Sometimes you're put to wondering what to believe. Now, I've heard he's got as high as 1,000 lodges. Some say more.
0: 1,000 lodges?
4: Mm.
0: Figuring 3 men to a lodge, this man's got a Sioux following of 3,000 braves.
4: Well, I'm just telling you what was told of me, Cap.
0: Dunsett added the thunder and lightning. What did you add, mister?
4: Well, now, King's word of the lodges, I told you that. Yeah, but the man himself, what it looks like, that much I know. I know because I seen him.
0: When?
4: Well, I guess it's all 4 or 5 months ago now. Rode up my lane, watered his mule right there at Beaver Creek, same as your men are doing.
0: And this giant of a man with a flowing beard told you he'd come to lead the Sioux against the white man?
4: Well, he said as much, Captain. The Sioux need a new leader. Now, those were his words. I come to give him a new leader. That's what he said, plain as anything.
0: You ready to go to the agency as soon as you load the grain?
4: It'll take me no time at all.
0: I'll give you a hand and a military escort.

0: Well, I think I've managed to quiet him. We don't get much army through here since the treaty.
1: Your agency isn't used to cavalry patrols?
0: Passing by, stopping for water, sure. They saw you setting up camp. Made them edgy.
1: Considering we're on a peace mission, we seem to be doing a job of making a lot of people edgy.
0: It's the times, Captain. Hey, look up there. The Black Hills.
1: Last sun of the day on them. It's beautiful.
0: I look at them all day. The morning sun on them. The bright sun of midday. And now, when they're giving up to the night, they're always beautiful. But somewhere in those hills, something quiet is building up. I don't know what it is, but I feel it. And the agency Indians feel it. Someday, I got a notion the whole West is going to feel it.
1: You got mostly Sioux here in the agency?
0: Mostly.
1: The Black Hills are Pa Sapa to them. Sacred. It's the home of the Sioux deities. Maybe that's the feeling.
0: Whatever it is, I'm losing Indians to it every day.
1: With winter coming on, that's the time most Indians head for agencies.
0: Always before, yeah. But not this year. Just the opposite.
1: I don't know. I left Fort Laramie 4 days ago to find Sitting Bull and invite him to powwow with us, and every place I stop, no one wants to talk about Sitting Bull. All I hear is that the Sioux have a new white leader.
0: That's all I hear, Captain.
1: But you never saw him.
0: No. But I never saw Sitting Bull. That doesn't mean he doesn't exist.
1: You figure you've lost how many Indians so far?
0: Not over 20. I look around at day's end. Everyone's accounted for. By morning, two are gone, maybe three, maybe just one. And no one ever knows where they've gone, of course.
1: I'm supposing you're reporting this to the Bureau of Indian Affairs.
0: Sure. Like I'm also reporting there's fewer and fewer Indian raids. Less hostility, less trouble. Now, what do you think they're going to pay most attention to? 20 Indians going off an agency or 4 or 5 months of uninterrupted peace?
1: Why do you suppose they sent this patrol up here? This whole area is so peaceful right now, they want to make it official. Want to smoke the pipe with Sitting Bull and tell the rest of the country the Indian wars are over.
0: I don't envy you, Captain. Riding into the Black Hills just now.
1: Thanks.
0: You could send back for more troops.
1: Well, my orders are clear. I'm still looking for Sitting Bull.
0: You don't believe the talk about the white leader?
1: I'll believe it when I see him.

0: Patch of smoke ahead, Captain. Coming out of that line of hills to the west.
1: First one you've seen, Mr. Syberts?
0: No, sir, it isn't. This one seems larger than the others.
1: Signal fires. Sioux are just letting their people know we're here. Marking our course for them.
0: We're flying a white flag.
1: They've honored it, so far.
0: Yes, sir.
1: Those signal fires aren't bothering me near so much as that cloud forming ahead. We're going to get some weather before long. Bad weather.
0: You're more worried about a storm than Sitting Bull?
1: I know where the storm is, Mr. Syberts.
0: Well, Sitting Bull might be nearer.
1: He might.
0: Signal fires are a warning to someone.
1: I hope it's Sitting Bull. If it is, we can deliver our message and get out before we get bogged down by the storm.
0: I guess I don't understand, sir.
1: We may be attacked, Mr. Syberts. We're in unceded Indian country. It can happen any time. But Sitting Bull isn't likely to attack a patrol flying truce flag.
0: You know, you don't often hear him described as a man of honor.
1: The Sioux think he is, Lieutenant.
0: Yes, but, well, you've met him, sir. You must have an idea what kind of a man he is.
1: I have an idea, Mr. Syberts.
2: Captain Quint, sir.
1: Well, what does it look like up ahead, Harrison?
2: So the storm's heading our way, all right, Captain. But straight ahead, over the rise, there's a valley set ablaze, sir.
1: Can't see the smoke.
2: It looks like part of a storm cloud from here, Captain. You can take my word for it. It's burning away for fair.
1: Rest the patrol, Mr. Syberts. I'll ride ahead with Corporal Harrison.
0: Yes, sir.
1: Come on, Corporal.
3: Patrol!
1: Running right up into the ravines, Harrison.
2: They've been marking our course all the way in with signal fires. Might be they set a good one like this to tell us we ain't right welcome in their country.
1: And it might be they set it to cover their movement away from the valley. Only from up here, we should be able to spot them.
2: I ain't seen an engine yet, Captain.
1: We better find some cover for the patrol. Can't make it across a blazing valley. And we can't ride the long way around in this kind of storm.
2: This ain't a bad campsite, sir. Them granite ledges making an overhang the way they do. Of course, I don't know how near we are to water.
1: That near enough for you?
2: Yes, sir, it sure is.
1: Signal the patrol to move up, Harrison. I'm going to ride along this rim, find a spot for the horse.
2: Yes, sir.

0: It's clearing off, Captain. Worst of it's moved through.
1: You checked the pickets yet this morning, Corporal?
0: Changed the duty at dawn, sir.
1: Any of them drowned during the night?
0: If they did, they didn't mention it to me. You still trying to figure out where we are, Captain?
1: Yeah, I'd kind of like to know.
0: Funny. You look at a map like that, it makes everything look real simple.
1: We left the agency on the Belle Fourche, moved along it, and to the west to the Little Powder. West again to the Powder. There's a river in that valley below, Harrison.
0: If there is, it was on fire yesterday.
1: Now let's take a look.
0: By golly, there is a river, Captain.
1: Yeah, it must be the Tongue.
0: Well, this is new country to me. You sure couldn't see no river for the blaze down there yesterday.
1: If it is the Tongue, we're in Montana territory, Corporal.
0: Don't look much different.
1: It's beginning to.
0: Yes, sir. It sure is.
2: Captain, coming up the trail. Indians.
1: How many, Lieutenant? Six? Eight?
2: That's all I make out, Captain.
1: Pass the word. Hold fire, Corporal.
0: Yes, sir.
3: Hold your fire, man. Hold your fire.
4: Don't seem to fear us, sir. Riding up from that charred valley as big as you please.
1: It's their valley, Mr. Simons.
4: Well, yes, it is.
1: Might be they're just riding up to remind us of that.
4: They look young, Captain.
1: Mm-hmm.
5: Very small camp. How many white soldiers?
1: 12. That's right.
5: 12. 12 is how many white soldiers?
1: You are 6 braves.
5: 6 braves.
1: We are twice your number. 2 white soldiers to 1 brave.
5: Now understand. Why here?
1: We have a letter. The white chiefs want to powwow with Sitting Bull. To smoke the pipe. To talk peace.
5: Letter say that?
1: Letter says that.
5: I take.
0: Captain?
1: It's all right, Mr. Sabbats.
5: Office of Post Commander Fort Laramie, Wyoming. Territory. You see? I read. You take back.
1: Thank you. You read well.
5: I read well. Speak well?
1: You speak very well.
5: You white man. Me red man.
1: That's right.
5: Color of skin not matter to leader.
1: Who is your leader?
5: Leaders say, all men are brother. Now we go.
4: What was that all about, Captain?
1: I don't know, Mr. Sabbats. But I bet if we follow him, we'll find out.

0: They slickered us, Captain. We ain't seen a sign of them Indians in a full day now.
1: Not Indians, Harrison. Patrol! Halt! Either you can't see or I'm seeing things.
0: It'd comfort me some to know you saw him too, Captain.
1: A giant of a white man with a flowing beard who rides a white mule.
0: He's the new white leader of the Sioux?
1: I'll let you know when I get back.

0: I heard about you, Captain.
1: I've heard about you. But I didn't really believe it.
0: Your patrol is flying truce flags. You've got a letter for Sitting Bull.
1: I don't have to tell you anything, do I?
0: Red Bear was very proud of his knowledge.
1: The young Sioux Brave?
0: He told me he met a white brother who was armed, who did not shoot.
1: You're not armed either.
0: I'm armed.
1: You mean the Sioux up on the ridge?
0: No, they're just interested.
1: So am I. I hear you've got anything from 1,000 lodges up.
0: I wish I had, Captain. You can ride up and count them. On my best day, I've got 30 braves. It's a beginning.
1: Depends on what you're beginning.
0: A small beginning. Not nearly as big as your invitation to Sitting Bull to smoke the pipe.
1: You know where he is?
0: The last I heard, his camp was on the Yellowstone River.
1: You said you were armed.
0: I am.
1: A Bible?
0: A Bible. I'm Father Farrell. I'm a Jesuit priest.
1: You're preaching to the Sioux?
0: Teaching, I hope. Reading, writing, a little farming.
1: All men are brothers. The color of the skin don't matter.
0: Red Bear's learning faster than most.
1: You've cut out a big job for yourself, Father.
0: No, I'm not alone. I'm a Jesuit. But there are Methodists out here, too. Presbyterians. You helped Captain with Red Bear. He seemed to respect you. To know he could trust you. Maybe that's the way it begins. With one red man, one white man, trusting each other.
1: Yeah. Like you said, Father, a small beginning. But it's a beginning.

Fort Laramie is produced and directed by Norman MacDonald and stars Raymond Burr as Lee Quince, Captain of Cavalry. The script was specially written for Fort Laramie by Kathleen Height, with sound patterns by Bill James and Ray Kemper. Musical supervision by Amerigo Marino. Featured in the cast were Jess Kirkpatrick, Jack Crucian, Howard Culver, Lawrence Dobkin, and John Daner. Sam Edwards is Corporal Harrison, Jack Moyles is Major Daggett, and Harry Bartell is Lieutenant Seiberts.

0: 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Dismiss.
1: Next week, another transcribed story of the Northwest frontier and the troopers who fought under Lee Quince, Captain of Cavalry.

Every time a foot goes down on the accelerator of an automobile, somebody is taking life into his hands. And life, anybody's life, is something to be handled with care. If you're out on the highway, drive at the speed that best meets the traffic conditions you find. Obey the road signs and give your attention to traffic signals, too. Be sure the lane is clear for passing when you want to get around. And don't take a chance on the other fellow making room for you. In fact, don't take a chance. Remember, you can't save time by losing lives.

Fort Laramie, starring Raymond Burr as Captain Lee Quince. Specially transcribed tales of the dark and tragic ground of the wild frontier. The saga of fighting men who rode the rim of empire. And the dramatic story of Lee Quince, Captain of Cavalry.

0: Looks like the freight's at the far end of the train, Gorse.
1: I expect it is, Captain, because I took care to see the wagons was up front here to make the loading easier.
0: Well, see, they're moved to the back.
1: Yes, sir. You got the list, Captain?
0: Yeah. Two men unloading ought to be enough. Nothing real heavy. Here you are.
1: Rifles, carbines, revolvers, sabers. What says infantry equipment's here?
0: Well?
1: You don't suppose they tucked in a few howitzers? We only brought the two wagons.
0: Anything we can't haul back, we'll leave. Let ordnance do its own work.
1: Rest of it looks like ours. Bridles, halters, and straps, saddles, nose bags. I'll see to the unloading, Captain.
0: Right, Gorse.
2: You there, Captain.
0: Yes?
2: You from Fort Laramie?
0: That's right.
2: I'm glad to hear that. I'm station master here. You better come into my office and get this business cleared up.
0: Well, the sergeant's got the billing on the army equipment we're unloading.
2: Now, that's not what I'm talking about. Now you're here, I just want you to get them out of my station. I'm running a guardhouse, you know.
0: I'd give a little to know what you are talking about, mister.
2: Them two soldiers chained together in there, and the guard with them. They say they're bound for Fort Laramie.
0: Private Medford and Private Stringer, is that right?
3: That's right, sir. The little one, Stringer, he doesn't say much. Tall, blonde one, he's Medford.
0: And you're Corporal Benjamin?
3: Yes, sir.
0: Well, their orders say Fort Laramie clear enough. You got orders, Corporal?
3: Yes, sir. Fort Bridger, sir, from Fort Leavenworth. The transfer, sir.
0: Mm-hmm.
3: I was to escort Medford and Stringer this far, sir, and contact Fort Laramie to secure them from here.
0: Well, you made contact, Corporal. We'll take over.
3: I don't understand, sir. Fort Laramie's 40 miles from here. I only telegraphed 10 minutes ago, sir.
0: We had a good wind behind us on the way down.
3: Beg your pardon, sir?
0: We came to pick up a consignment of equipment. Left Fort Laramie yesterday.
3: Oh, well, then, what you said about the wind behind
0: was
3: you...
0: was a bald-faced lie, Corporal.
3: Yes, sir. The captain displays a fine touch of humor.
0: You mustn't encourage me, Corporal. Now, you better arrange for your transportation to Fort Bridger. Good luck.
3: Thank you, sir. Good luck to you, sir.
0: All right, on your feet.
4: Yes.
0: Private Stringer?
4: Yeah?
0: How's that?
4: That's me, Stringer.
0: You stationed at Fort Leavenworth?
4: I was took there. They give me this uniform, this tall one next to me, a length of chain, and then they put me on the railroad.
0: You're a recruit, then?
4: If that means that I join up of my own free will, no.
0: You've been in the army before?
4: Mostly, I've been in jail. Don't it say on them papers about me?
0: If it did, I wouldn't be asking.
4: I've been in the army 6 days. I heard talk you could make the arrangement on account of enlistments being slow. I could get out of jail if I signed, I'd join the army.
0: Stand up straight. Now you get this, Stringer. There's not the time to tell you how much learning you got ahead of you. But you learn, starting now, understand?
4: Yeah.
0: Yes, sir.
4: Yes, sir.
0: All right. I guess we can take those chains off now.
5: Is there any reason you ain't asking questions of me, sir?
0: I don't have to, Medford. It says about you in your papers.
5: Well, maybe it don't say it all in them papers, Captain.
0: Says enough. There. You ride back to Fort Laramie in the wagons with the equipment. We don't have horses for you.
5: We ride free of these chains, Captain?
0: Free of the chains.
5: Man alone might jump off of one of them wagons.
0: Might.
5: But that ain't your worry, sir.
0: That's your worry, Medford. Jumping the wagon is desertion. If you walk away, you'll be caught. If you run, you'll be shot.

0: All right, Sergeant, dismiss him.
1: Yes, sir.
2: Platoon? Yes, miss.
1: Captain?
0: Yes, Sergeant?
1: I'll see the wagons is unloaded.
0: We'll pick what men you need, then take the wagons to the wheelwright. Tell him if he can't fix them proper, to burn them.
1: Right, Captain. About the new men.
0: What about them?
1: Are they assigned to B Company, sir?
0: They're not assigned anywhere yet, Gorse.
1: We could sure use them, Captain, starting right now with the unloading of the equipment.
0: They'll have to be assigned first.
1: Well, that'll take most of the rest of the day, Captain. There ain't more than an hour's work.
0: Get someone else to do it, Gorse.
1: Yes, sir. But there's a reason, Captain, you don't want Stringer and Medford to help?
0: Yeah. Reasons like you'll be unloading rifles and carbines and 50,000 rounds of ammunition.
1: I guess when you want to tell me the rest of that story, you will.
0: And there'll be a right time, Gorse.
1: Yes, sir.
0: All right, you two. Fall in behind me. You'll report to headquarters company for assignment.
3: All right, if I ask a question, mister? Captain.
0: What is it?
3: Well, now, I'm brand new to this life, I told you that. I don't even know where this headquarters company's at and all like that.
0: I'll see you get there, Stringer. Any more questions?
4: I got one, sir.
0: Well, Medford?
4: When do they outfit us proper?
0: Proper, Medford?
4: I mean, I got this brand new blue uniform. When they gonna give me... When they gonna give me my rifle and sidearms?
0: When you're assigned?
4: They mean I should have them firearms then. Just like anyone else.
0: Just like anyone else, Medford.
5: Captain Quince.
0: Yes, Lieutenant?
5: Are these the transfer, sir?
0: Mm-hmm. Private Stringer and Medford.
5: The Major sent me to see they're assigned and quartered. He's anxious to see you, Captain.
0: Yeah. Thank you, Mr. Sabbats.
6: Corporal Benjamin's telegram wasn't quite clear, Captain. Something about respectfully urging that we pick up two prisoners from Fort Leavenworth.
0: You get my telegram all right?
6: Yeah, saying you were bringing two transfers from Fort Leavenworth. Now, which are they, prisoners or transfers?
0: A little of both, I guess.
6: If Fort Laramie's to become a military prison, I'd like to hear it from someone other than a corporal.
0: And these men aren't prisoners anymore, Major. For some reason, they sent them as far as Cheyenne under Corporal Benjamin's guard.
6: You got their papers?
0: They're at headquarters company, but I read them. Stringer, they let him out of a civilian jail if he'd promised he'd join the army.
6: Oh, under that plan to make up for slow enlistments. I read about it when the order came through a couple of months ago. He decided to face that problem when it came up.
0: It's come up, Major.
6: Any idea what he was serving time for?
0: Oh, he gave me the idea. He's made a career for himself being in prison. I didn't ask about specific crimes. I know this. He's never been in the army.
6: We can fix that part. The other one, he from prison, too?
0: Yeah. Camp Butler first, then Camp Douglas.
6: You're talking about military prisons, Captain?
0: Union Army prisons for Confederate captives. Private Lacey Medford. He's our first galvanized Yankee, Major.
6: Galvanized Yankee? Never heard that term.
0: Well, it has something to do with iron. When it's galvanized, it turns color. Men like Medford, they were captured in gray, sent west in blue.
6: Well, like you say, Lee, this is a new problem for us.
0: Well, it might not be a problem.
6: No, but it seems likely enough. Most of your men fought in the Union Army.
0: That war's long over.
6: Not in men's minds, Lee. For some men on both sides, it'll never be over.
0: Major, in B Company alone, we got Irish and English bunking side by side. Same with Germans and French. If we can't put a Yankee and a rebel side by side, we got more trouble than just Indians.
6: I'm glad you don't consider it a problem.
0: I said it might not be one. When it is, if it is, I'll treat it as a problem. Fair enough?
6: Fair enough.
0: The way you're talking, you've made up your mind to give me Stringer and Medford, huh?
6: B Company's got fewer men than the rest. Any objections?
0: No, not from me.
6: You like challenges, don't you, Lee?
0: You keep telling me I do.
6: Well, I hope Medford won't be a problem. But if he is, I'll feel better knowing he's your problem.
0: Thanks.
6: What's your impression of him right off?
0: Right off, I'd say he's awful anxious to get his own rifle and sidearms. Till I know better, I'm going to figure he's itching to get himself an Indian.

0: I tell you, Stringer, these private riding lessons ain't going on forever.
1: Well, I got an idea I could ride just fine if I ever once got on the horse.
0: Well, you're no youngin'. How you been getting around without learning the first thing about mounting?
1: I ain't been getting around, Sergeant. There's been no call for it.
0: Will you just sit where you come from?
1: Sit or laid down? You don't know nothing about me? I mean, before?
0: Don't know and don't care. But you're sure looking more like infantry to me every minute.
1: You mean that Captain ain't told you about me?
0: Captain Quinn's got important things to think about.
1: Yeah, he sure has. That Medford. I was Captain, I'd think about him a lot.
0: Never mind about Medford. He can mount and ride and dismount with the best of them.
1: He oughta. He was in the dirty yellow rebel cavalry.
0: Stand a horse.
1: You don't care about that? You want a stinking rebel in your army?
0: Now you listen good to me, Stringer. I got a guardhouse with a fine view of the Laramie River down there. Any more talk out of you, send you right there.
1: Well, I feel a sight safer in the guardhouse. I ain't been a month out of jail since I was 10.
0: Well, you just talked yourself right back in again, Stringer.
1: All right. Fine. Can I talk free about Medford now?
0: You got anything to say, you say it to me and nobody else, you understand?
1: Well, you ain't thinking this is no secret about him being a lousy rebel. Why, he tells everybody in earshot. You know, he's proud of it, right proud.
0: That's his business.
1: You fought in that war, Sergeant. How can you stand the thought of him being one of you now?
0: Maybe because I fought in that war, Stringer. What jail was you sitting it out in then?
1: You think more of him than me?
0: You're in for a lot of things you won't understand, Stringer. You can think them over in the guardhouse.
1: I ain't gonna think nothing over. But here's something you can think over, Sergeant. That yellow rebel's got himself a lot of guns. All kinds, rifles to pistols and back again. Think it over. See if you rest easy on it.

0: Medford's outside, Captain. You want I should send him in now?
1: In a minute, Gorse. How far has all this gone? Can you tell?
0: It's all over. About him being in the Confederate cavalry. About how he was took prisoner, sent out here now. This thing about the guns, I hear that all through the quarters, too.
1: You seen the guns?
0: No, sir.
1: I checked ordnance and stores. Everything's accounted for. Ammunition, rifles, carbines, revolvers.
0: Well, he claims he brought them all in with him. The men say that.
1: In a haversack and saddlebag?
0: I'm just telling you what the men say, Captain. You said we was going out in a few days. You figuring to take him along?
1: That'll be up to him, Gorse.
0: Yes, sir.
1: You can send him in now.
0: Right, Captain. Medford, Captain Quince will see you now.
1: Sit down, Medford.
2: I prefer to stand, sir.
1: Sit down. You got any complaints on your treatment here? I want to hear about them now.
2: I got a complaint. I'm here.
1: Well, I can't do much about that, Medford.
2: Neither can I. I want free to choose.
1: If you were free, what would you do? Go back home?
2: There ain't no home. There ain't nobody. Men like you saw to that.
1: Suppose you could get out, maybe stake a claim, maybe get a little farm,
2: no,
1: store.
2: It's all took out of me. I don't want none of that. I don't want anything save to be let be.
1: It's not all out of you. The hate's still there.
2: You bet it is. I get all the strength I got from hating.
1: Sure, you're feeding it all the time.
2: Well, there's a lot to hate. This here blue uniform, you can start there. That Spencer rifle you issued me. You gonna let me talk free?
1: You're talking right free. Go ahead.
2: Well, that Spencer, I never seen one. I just heard a man about him. We used to figure you Yankees spent one day a week just loading them and the rest of the week firing them at us. We didn't have their like.
1: No, you didn't. So now you got one. It'll fire 8 shots. Only there aren't any Yankees left to kill.
2: They ain't nothing but Yankees.
1: You better get over that feeling, Medford.
2: I'm gonna die with it.
1: You don't want to die.
2: You know that, do you?
1: You had a lot of chances to die. You could have died in prison if you'd made up your mind to it. You could have died any day out here, starting from the first day you rode in on the wagon.
2: How you figure that?
1: You could have jumped the wagon. I'd have killed you. I told you that. And since you're here, you're on the rifle range real regular. The way you've been talking, you could goad a man into killing you.
2: The men, they've been reporting to you right along?
1: You've been talking your hate right free.
2: They tell you about my guns, did they?
1: Got a lot of guns, have you, Medford?
2: Well, you ain't searched real good, Captain.
1: I haven't searched at all. I'm not going to.
2: If I got guns, you'd have cause to be fearful.
1: Maybe. Got any more complaints?
2: What kind of a man are you? I told you I hate your uniform, everything about you, what you stand for.
1: I'm this kind of man, Medford. I got a cavalry company that's short of men. We're moving out in a couple of days. Now, maybe we don't like the same things or hate the same things. But we're stuck with each other, Medford.
2: You taking me on an engagement? Taking me to fight Indians under your flag?
1: You scared of Indians, Medford?
2: It's not that.
1: I'm taking you. You got something you're living for. I want to find out what it is.
3: Strung out about as thin as we can be, Captain.
1: You know, the longer they think we can hold them down there, the better. I don't think we'll be able to fool them long.
3: Got us outnumbered. 2-1, anyway.
1: Sure have, Mr. Saberts. Our horses still secure?
3: Behind the top of the rise, yes, sir.
1: If those Indians are smart, they'll circle us. There's enough of them to do it.
3: Have you thought about retreat, Captain?
1: I've thought of nothing else since we got boxed in. We'll retreat when we can, Mr. Saberts. If we can.
4: Captain, sir.
1: Medford?
4: Captain, can you see their horses from here? There must be a couple hundred of them.
1: The ones they stole, caught in the ravine down there?
4: Yes, sir.
1: What about them?
4: We stampeded those horses. Them engines would clear out of here in no time.
1: We'd have to ride a charge down there to stampede them. That's suicide, Medford. They'd pick us off one by one as we rode
4: down.
1: Well,
4: ain't that our only chance, Captain?
1: Getting killed's not the chance we're looking for.
4: Yeah, but, Captain, it's noise.
1: Get back to your position, Medford. Now.
4: Yes, sir.
1: Hold your fire, men. Hold your fire.
3: I brought your mount, Captain. You saw what he did.
1: Yeah. Yeah, I'm going down there, Mr. Sabots. He might still be alive.

0: That was a fool thing you did, Medford.
1: I told you. Stampede run them off.
0: I told you it was suicide.
1: We was both right, Captain. You gonna court-martial me?
0: For breaking orders? Or saving our lives?
1: My rifle. Is it close by?
0: You want to use it, Medford?
1: Just you look at it, Captain.
0: Brass mounting. Your old Enfield, huh?
1: I carried that at Brandy Station. Along with an old flintlock and a German musket.
0: Good rifle, Enfield. I got shot with one at Bull Run.
1: I had to kill something with it, Captain. You said I had something I was living for. You remember?
0: I remember.
1: One decent thing. I was captured after Brandy Station, Captain. They caught me running away. Deserted. I had to do one decent thing.
0: Yeah. Well, you're dying decent, Medford. That's something.

Fort Laramie is produced and directed by Norman MacDonald and stars Raymond Burr as Lee Quince, Captain of Cavalry, with Vic Perrin as Sergeant Gorse. The script was specially written for Fort Laramie by Kathleen Height, with sound patterns by Bill James and Tom Henley. Musical supervision by Amerigo Marino. Featured in the cast were Lawrence Dobkin, Parley Bear, Frank Cady, and Paul Dubov. Jack Moyles is Major Daggett, and Harry Bartell is Lieutenant Syberts.

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1: Next week, another transcribed story of the Northwest frontier and the troopers who fought under Lee Quince, Captain of Cavalry. The thud of approaching footsteps in a darkened room, the high-pitched creak of a door being opened stealthily, the tick of a clock that marks time running out for a doomed man. These are sounds that keep you in suspense. 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

Fort Laramie, starring Raymond Burr as Captain Lee Quince. Specially transcribed tales of the dark and tragic ground of the wild frontier. The saga of fighting men who rode the rim of empire. And the dramatic story of Lee Quince, Captain of Cavalry.

0: Captain?
1: Oh, Mr. Seibert. The men looked fine, I thought.
0: Well, yes, sir, they looked all right.
1: Good drill. Good parade.
0: Yes, sir, but actually I was more concerned with... Well, weren't you listening, sir?
1: I was watching, Lieutenant. I almost never listen to a dress parade.
0: No, I mean the band.
1: The band seemed to march real good.
0: Captain, the music. Frankly, I thought it was terrible.
1: Oh?
0: Usually it just sounds bad. But today it was awful. What, didn't it sound strange to you? Tinny, off key?
1: I was watching B Company, Mr. Syberts. Marched just fine.
0: I don't know. Maybe it's my ears.
1: More likely my ears. I don't pay much mind to the music. When I was a boy, my mother thought I had a promising voice. So I'd sing for her. And the hogs would come running. Then the neighbors got so they'd come running, too. I got a lot of encouragement to quit singing.
0: But just because you couldn't sing well, Captain, doesn't mean you don't have an appreciation for music.

0: Captain Quince.
1: Major Daggett.
2: What are you doing?
1: I was singing, sir.
2: You call that singing?
1: Yes, I do. And I suppose it's a minority opinion.
2: Are you drunk, Captain?
1: No, sir. I can account for the singing if you're interested, Major.
2: I'm only interested in stopping it. We've had enough bad music around here for one day.
1: I thought dress parade came off fine, sir. I was very proud of B Company.
2: Captain, I don't want to hear another reference to dress parade today.
1: Yes, sir.
2: It's over. That's the only good thing about it. It's over. I don't want to discuss it. I don't want to hear it discussed. That's an order, Captain.
1: Yes, sir.
2: I won't even ask if you heard the band. Did you hear the band?
1: Must have. I saw it. Seemed to me they marched real good.
2: No matter if you heard it or not, if that bellowing you call singing's a sample of your ear for music, that... marched real good?
1: I thought so, sir.
2: If I want marching, I'll get a company of infantry. From a band, Captain, I expect just one thing, music. You think I'm being unreasonable?
1: Kind of hard to get music out of busted instruments, I imagine.
2: I realize some of the pieces are quite old. Schultz tells me in the field they have problems with rust, sand foul in the cornet pistons, but busted instruments?
1: The report said the band was brawling over something Saturday night. Someone put his foot through a field drum, some of the blowhorns got smashed.
2: You read a report on a band brawl?
1: Mm-hmm. On your desk, Sunday morning, Major.
2: Oh. Well, I want to talk to the bandmaster, and if you'll stop delaying me, I will.
1: Sorry to hold you up, Major.
2: Lee. I'm sorry.
1: For what?
2: Well, I'm mad as the devil. Didn't mean to take it out on you.
1: I was handy.
2: And you were singing, don't forget. And it set me off.
1: Set Mr. Seibert's off, too.
2: Fact of the matter is, we have guests on the post. I wanted to be especially proud of our band. Oh, and what they did to Boots and Saddles. I think it was Boots and Saddles. I gotta see Schultz.
1: Tell him I thought the band marched real good.

0: You ailing, Harrison?
1: Not me, Sergeant.
0: Well, we'd like to get that lumber loaded so you could run the wagon up to old Bedlam, unload it, and come back here and start all over.
1: Now, I'm doing what I can. I swear I am.
0: You ain't ailing. You shake a leg.
1: Both of them shaking now, Sergeant.
0: All right, Harrison. Come out with it. I got about half a minute's patience left.
1: You know I'm a reasonable man. You know that right off. Well, if I'm not reasonable, maybe there's a cause.
0: I ain't got long to wait.
1: Like this contrary weather. It ought to be cooling off. Give a man a feel for hard work. It's got no right to be blazing hot this time of year.
0: You're asking for a change of weather?
1: I'd be obliged if you could arrange it, Sergeant. Anything, just any small thing would be an improvement.
0: Well, now, you just come to the right man, Harrison. Just for you, I'm going to change the weather. You mind now you ask me to do it?
1: Oh, I ask. I sure ask, all right.
2: Trooper Harrison?
1: Yes, Sergeant.
2: Report to the guardhouse.
1: Guardhouse? On what charge?
0: On a charge that you asked for. It takes you right out of the blazing sun. Of course, how are you going to get a breath of air or something else again? But seeing any small change would be an improvement.
1: Sergeant, I'll be getting back to my loading now.
0: I thought you wanted to change your weather.
1: One day I'm going to learn to keep my mouth shut around here.
0: That day comes, you write me a letter so I'll know.
1: You know I can't write.
0: I tell you one good thing, Harrison.
1: I just ain't rising to any more bait, Sergeant.
0: Fatigue's over in half an hour, and after supper...
1: There's a band concert, I know. Well, it ain't gonna cool me off none. Not a cent's worth.
0: Only there ain't gonna be no band concert. In fact, if Bandmaster Schultz can't explain himself any better to Major Daggett than he has so far...
1: Oh, my foot!
0: Maybe we heard the last toot ever from our regimental band.

0: Pliny. Pliny. You around, Pliny?
1: No.
0: What are you doing behind the pickle barrel? You drop a penny?
1: Are you alone, Captain?
0: Sure.
1: I'm not exactly open. It's almost 4:30.
0: You'd open at midnight to sell a 2-penny cigar. Now, come on out from behind that barrel.
1: Well, it's unnerving. That's what it is.
2: What did you want, Captain?
0: What are you whispering about?
2: Well, you never know who's listening these days.
0: I'm listening. I'm hard put to hear you. Are you going to sell me a glass of beer, or do I have to draw it myself?
2: Ha-ha.
0: Aha. Uh-huh.
2: Who sent you?
0: Pliny, it's a hot day.
2: Oh, no, you don't, sir. I know an investigation when I see one. Well, you may tell that committee and Major Daggett and all the powers that be that I am living up to the letter of my agreement with the United States Army.
0: Maybe you ought to have a glass of beer, too.
2: It's not my concern if the regimental band can't play without instruments.
0: What about the band?
2: No beer, no band. Oh, I'll miss the drums. Won't you?
0: Pliny, what time of day do you start making sense?
2: Why, Captain, I believe you don't know. You came here in innocence. But these are dark days, and the seeds of distrust are on the wind.
0: This time I'm going into the canteen and get that beer.
2: There is no beer. There will be no beer. Beer is a closed issue. Poor Schultz. Poor Schultz.
0: You keep going from beer to band.
2: From no beer to no band. And you can thank Mrs. Feimster and her committee for that.
0: Mrs. Feimster's not doing anything. She's just visiting Fort Laramie.
2: Her visit was ill-timed. Just when Schultz needed new instruments the worst way. But alas, 5% of nothing will not buy French horns and trumpets. And, I will miss the drums. I'm still not reaching you, am I, Captain?
0: I know. No, you're not.
2: Then let me put it simply. A, B, C. A is for the agreement. Now then, 5% of all proceeds from the sale of beer I give to B, which is the band. From these monies, Schultz buys new instruments. That is, he did until... Oh, yes. Until C. C is for committee, headed by Mrs. Feimster. The Committee for Moral Improvement, if you will. And that means no beer. It follows, then, no beer, no proceeds, no band. I put that well, didn't I?
0: If you did, you better climb in that pickle barrel, Pliny. A sutler that doesn't sell beer needs a real hiding place.
2: But the brine...
0: Salty.

0: Oh, Captain, I was just about to send for you.
1: This came from the settlers, Major. You got any idea what's going on around here?
0: Hold your voice down. Come here.
1: Pliny was whispering, too, for a while.
0: Now listen to me, Lee. I get a better idea than anyone what's going on around here. Mrs. Feimster's in my office now. Let's go in here.
1: The army run by a woman now, Major?
0: That's not funny, Lee.
1: I don't mean it funny. I can't get a glass of beer. Pliny says that woman's why.
0: I've just learned from Washington that there's several thousand Mrs. Feimsters, Captain, and their ranks seem to be growing daily. Not only that, but there are also Mr. Feimsters, and their voices are getting louder every day.
1: Mrs. Feimster doesn't like beer?
0: On moral grounds.
1: She likes whiskey better?
0: Whiskey isn't the issue. Beer, light wine, such as are sold at the sutler's canteen.
1: Then she likes whiskey better.
0: She wouldn't see it that way. Besides, it isn't just the beer. That's just part of their plan for moral improvement. They want to see that all posts have libraries, more recreational facilities, concerts.
1: From the regimental band, playing on no instruments?
0: Well, Mrs. Feimster realizes the problem there.
1: I got nothing against libraries, recreation. We need them. But do you think we got any kind of a drinking problem at Fort Laramie?
0: I've never been aware of one.
1: If we had one, you'd be aware of it. We all would. And if we had one, it wouldn't be on account of beer served to the settlers.
0: I know that, Lee. You act like this was up to me. Let me assure you, it isn't.
1: Mrs. Feimster, post commander?
0: I'm still in command here, and that means I still follow orders from Washington. That's where the real pressure's coming from. They've banned the sale of beer at Fort Sully, Fort McPherson, and Fort Totten. And I can't keep them from banning it here.
1: That brings us back to whiskey again. If a man can't get a glass of beer on the post, he'll go off the post. You think Mrs. Feimster knows what a hog ranch is?
0: A whiskey ranch? I doubt it.
1: Well, they got them now, all around Fort Sully and Fort Totten. And men that used to drink beer at those posts are stealing off and rotting their insides on hog ranch whiskey.
0: You seem pretty sure of your facts, Lee.
1: Ask Major Trucks. He got the information at the post surgeon's meeting last month at Fort Randall. The post surgeons are recommending that they reopen the canteens.
0: I wonder. Just wonder. Nah, it'd never work.
1: What wouldn't work?
0: I don't think even Major Trucks could convince Mrs. Feimster she was short-sighted.
1: I was thinking more of letting Mrs. Feimster make her own decision about being short-sighted.
0: You haven't met her, have you?
1: No, I'm kind of looking forward to it.
0: Now, Lee,
1: I'd like to volunteer to show Mrs. Feimster around the post tomorrow, Major.
0: Volunteer?
1: You might just tell her I'll call for her tomorrow, right after guard mount. Afternoon to you, Major.

0: course, in time, we'd want to build a library building separate, but that takes time. Right now, there's only one building not being put to use.
1: Well, I'm sure I don't know where that is, Captain. Goodness knows we've covered most of the post.
0: Except the sutler's, ma'am, is just ahead.
1: But surely the sutler's store isn't vacant.
0: Not the store, just the canteen. It's part of the same building.
1: Is that where they keep beer?
0: When they had it, ma'am.
1: My dear young man, I have never set foot in a saloon, and I don't intend to go now.
0: The saloon's where they sell liquor, ma'am. This canteen's an empty room and a counter. But if you don't want to look at it,
1: you're certain there's nothing in the nature of spirits in there.
0: I give you my word, Mrs. Feimster. There isn't a sign of spirit in there now.
1: Very well, then. I suppose I should take the long view. After all, the library is the important thing. But in a saloon...
0: A canteen.
1: I'll take your word there's a difference, Captain.
0: After you, ma'am.
1: Thank you, Captain.
0: Canteen straight ahead, Mrs. Feimster.
2: Now then, Pliny, I got a long order here. Best you write it down.
3: Hey, just a moment, Sergeant. Just a moment. Captain?
0: Yes, Pliny? Oh, have you met Mrs. Feimster? This is Pliny Burgess, the sutler.
1: Mr. Burgess?
3: Madam. Now, Captain, you know very well the canteen is... well, it's...
0: Yeah, we know, Pliny. We come to see how the room would do for a library.
3: A library? You mean books. And books in there?
0: We'll just look it over. You mind your customer over there.
3: Oh. Well, I don't know
2: I got cash money, Pliny.
3: Coming. Yes, indeed. In fact, I'm here.
0: Well, Mrs. Feimster?
1: Well, yes, I think... Perhaps you may be right, Captain.
2: Lemon extract.
1: This room would make...
2: I want all the lemon extract you got. All the vanilla, peppermint, ginger.
3: All?
2: Every drop. Then I want everything in stock in the way of cinnamon, red pepper sauces, bay rum. You got any smelly water, Pliny?
3: Smelly? Oh, no, I don't believe I have any smelly. Oh, no, no.
0: You're not paying much mind to the room, ma'am.
1: Hey? Oh, why... Oh, yes, it's first rate. Splendid.
2: O.D. something, Pliny.
3: O.D.? Smelly.
2: Excuse me, ma'am. You'd know what I'm trying to say.
1: I?
2: You know, you women folks uses it sometimes. Smells right nice. O.D.
1: O.D. cologne.
2: Oh, that's it, ma'am. Thank you kindly. I'll take all you got, Pliny.
3: All, I've got...
0: Seems to me we could get several hundred books in here, Ms. Feimster. Now, along that wall there...
1: Just a minute, Captain. Young man!
2: You talking to me, ma'am?
1: I am indeed. Your order to Mr. Burgess, all the lemon extract, all the cologne...
2: Yes, ma'am.
1: May I ask what you're planning to do with it?
2: Why, drink it, ma'am.
1: Drink it?
2: Well, maybe not all of it. I'll sell some, chances are. Maybe give some now and again to my friends. But...
1: Drink it.
2: Why, ma'am, you strain extract or that O.D. stuff through some coarse bread, you got a fine batch of alcohol.
1: Oh, my.
2: Now, myself, I'd rather have a glass of beer, but we can't get that no more here. So, well, man's left to his own devices, you might say.
0: Thank you, Gorse.
2: Just hope it did the trick, Captain.
3: Right now, we almost have this added up. So let me see what that... That comes to $57.43, Sergeant.
2: Pliny, I've been thinking this over.
3: Huh? Oh. Well, now, I'll tell you what I'm going to do. Now, since you're such a good customer, I'm going to let you have the whole thing for $57.33.
2: You drink it, Pliny. I'm going to Laramie Village for a beer.

0: why, Captain, you've come to say goodbye.
1: No, I wasn't sure I'd be welcome, Mrs. Feimster. Major tells me you were a while settling down.
0: I very nearly fainted. You may as well know that.
1: Well, if it'd make you feel any better, it was all made up for your benefit, ma'am.
0: So Major Daggett assured me. Oh, my, Captain. I'm going back to Washington with a brand new outlook. I think our Committee on Moral Improvement may just revise its thinking a bit.
1: You talked to the post-surgeon?
0: Indeed I did. I'm taking the entire matter up with all of official Washington.
1: Yes, ma'am.
0: And I want to thank you for opening my eyes, Captain. And that nice orderly of yours.
1: Harrison?
0: Yes, Trooper Harrison. He's the one who makes those nice outdoor stoves.
1: He is?
0: He was cooking last evening down by the Laramie River. I was out for my evening constitutional, and he explained it all to me about his stove. A retort, a condenser, and a receiver.
1: Harrison? He called it a stove?
0: Oh, he had some other name for it. A foolish name, too.
1: A foolish name like a still?
0: Yes, but I could see it was a stove. He's promised to send me the plans, show me just how to make it.
1: Mrs. Feimster, that stove, now it's just...
0: Oh, my goodness, the stage is ready. Goodbye, Captain.
1: Goodbye, Mrs. Feimster.

Fort Laramie is produced and directed by Norman MacDonald and stars Raymond Burr as Lee Quince, Captain of Cavalry, with Vic Perrin as Sergeant Gorse. The script was specially written for Fort Laramie by Kathleen Height, with sound patterns by Bill James and Ray Kemper, musical supervision by Amerigo Marino. Featured in the cast were Howard McNear, Jeanette Nolan, and Sam Edwards. Jack Moyles is Major Daggett, and Harry Bartell is Lieutenant Seiberts.

0: 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Dismiss.
1: Next week, another transcribed story of the Northwest frontier and the troopers who fought under Lee Quince, Captain of Cavalry. Are you a student, businessman, musician, stamp collector? No matter what your profession or age, your opposite number in some faraway country wants to know about you and to tell you about his own life and thoughts. 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

Fort Laramie, starring Raymond Burr as Captain Lee Quince. Specially transcribed tales of the dark and tragic ground of the wild frontier, the saga of fighting men who rode the rim of empire, and the dramatic story of Lee Quince, Captain of Cavalry.

0: You hear anything now, Gorse?
1: A lot of little sounds, but not the moaning. Might be he's dead, Captain.
0: Might be. This is where his horse came out, this clearing. He shouldn't be much further in, dead or not.
1: You a hand to see in the dark, are you?
0: Not much, no.
1: I can always light this lantern, you know.
0: You want to be seen, do you?
1: Well, if he's dead, he won't see no lantern.
0: If he isn't?
1: I still can't see in the...
0: How's your hearing in the dark?
1: I heard that all right.
0: Just ahead, Gorse. You can light your lantern now. Hold it closer. Toward his face.
1: He looks kind of young, Captain. Kind of wild, too.
0: He's full of pain and scared. Do you speak the tongue of white man?
2: I speak.
0: Our camp is back by the river. We'll carry you there.
2: You kill?
0: No. Got a canteen, Gorse?
1: Yes, Captain.
0: Give him a drink.
1: You'll mind the lantern?
0: I'll mind it.
1: Can you lift your head up to it?
2: Oh, no drink.
1: What's the matter with you? You shot up for fair. You must be burning inside.
0: You drink some of it, Gorse.
1: Oh, you. You see, Injun, good water. Now you drink.
2: No drink.
0: Looks like his right leg, Gorse. A couple nicks across his belly.
1: What kind of show I got to put on to make him drink?
0: Well, drink some more.
1: Captain, I swilled down 3 cups of coffee before he come riding through the camp. I got no...
0: Another tip. Swallow or two. Now, go ahead.
1: Well. Now then, Injun, you got to make up your mind. Either it's good water or I got a taste for drinking poison. Now, which will it be?
2: Other man, you drink.
0: I'm not thirsty. You need a drink, take it. You don't, leave it be.
2: Give. Drink.
1: You born contrary or you just come along that way?
2: Good water. Good.
1: Didn't I tell you?
0: What's your name?
2: Charlie.
1: Charlie?
0: Fine. Charlie, you got one good leg. We'll help you up on it, Gorse.
2: Oh.
1: What kind of Indian name is Charlie?
2: Good American name, Charlie.
0: You can't argue that with him, Gorse.
1: Charlie?
0: Come on. We can make camp from here.

0: He's sleeping, Captain.
1: He's bound to. He lost a lot of blood.
0: Did you watch him eat? He'll gain back his strength in no time.
1: Did he do any talking?
0: Mostly he ate and smiled. Kept asking everyone to call him Charlie.
1: Good American name, Charlie.
0: What do you think about him, Captain?
1: Well, there's not much to think about him, Mr. Seibert. Takes pain well. He smiles. He eats a lot.
0: I mean, the way he rode right up to our camp alone. Rode right past the pickets without any fear at all, apparently.
1: And got shot for his trouble.
0: Yes, wouldn't you think he'd expect that, Captain?
1: I'd expect it. You would. Maybe Charlie's different.
0: Tinkham and Prebost, they both swear he made no move to fire back, just rode like the devil for the woods.
1: You redoubled the pickets, Mr. Seibert?
0: Yes, sir, I did. I guess you think maybe Charlie wasn't alone?
1: I told you, there's not much to think about Charlie right now. If he wanted more than food and a good drink of water, he hasn't said. I can't take the chance he's alone.
0: The tourniquet stopped the bleeding.
1: Then maybe we'll know more about Charlie tomorrow.
0: You going to cut the bullet out tomorrow, Captain?
1: I'm going to cut at least three of them out.
0: Three, Captain? But Tinkham and Prebost said
1: Charlie was wounded before he got here, Mr. Seibert.

0: You come ask question, Captain?
1: How do you feel this morning, Charlie?
0: Charlie, feel fine. Legs feel bad.
1: Yeah, I'll bet it does. All right, if I look at it?
0: You look.
1: Mm-hmm. Charlie, do you drink whiskey?
0: Whiskey?
1: Know what it is?
0: Like water?
1: Like fire water.
0: Whiskey like fire water?
1: Just like it. You drink fire water?
0: Burn. From mouth all down to belly. Make cough, make sick, make bad head.
1: That's it.
0: I like.
1: You got 3, maybe 4 bullets in that leg. If I don't cut them out, you'll die, Charlie. If I do, it'll hurt. Bad. You want whiskey for the hurt, you can have it.
0: Leg very bad.
1: Yeah, it is.
2: Here's the water you asked for, Captain. Brought it right from the fire.
1: Thanks, Gorse.
2: You gonna bind him fast, or you want me to hold him?
1: And that's up to Charlie.
0: You bring whiskey.
2: Now, where am I gonna get whiskey?
0: Leg very bad.
1: Over there, Gorse, in my bedroll.
2: Yes, sir. I suppose I gotta take a couple of gulps before you figure it's safe to drink, can't you?
0: You got bad leg?
2: Only bad thing I got's my temper.
0: Give Charlie whiskey. Charlie take for pain.
2: One thing, he ain't no dumb, Injun.
1: Go on, Charlie, drink it down. Let me know when the leg doesn't hurt anymore.
0: Oh. White Captain, good friend, bring Charlie whiskey.
1: Mark the day, Charlie. It's the last whiskey you'll get from this white man. I'll need more boiling water, Gorse.
2: Mess sergeant's got another pot going.
0: Oh, very good to have leg very bad.
1: Never mind the talk, just drink.
2: You sure ain't gonna need no setting on, Captain. Lapping it down at that rate, he'll be helpless inside of 5 minutes.
1: I'm counting on that, boys. Let's go outside, leave him be.
2: I sure never seen the like of him.
1: He's not cut on any pattern I know either.
2: That leg's bad just overnight. It's real bad. He say who shot him before we did?
1: There's a long list of things he's not said. Time for talk will come later.
2: Well, that's a quart of whiskey, Captain.
1: It was a quart of whiskey, Gorse. Well, you ready for surgery?
2: You got a mind for it, sir?
1: I got a mind, but not much stomach for it. Now, let's get it over with, Gorse.

0: The runner's still around, Mr. Sabots?
1: Yes, sir. He's having something to eat, Captain.
0: Well, when he's through that, he gets his rest.
1: He was asking about a fresh horse, sir.
0: He won't need one. There's no reply to this message. Time he's ready to move again, both him and his horse will be rested.
1: Do we have new orders, sir?
0: Major Daggett will be here tomorrow with a platoon from G Company. We're to wait for the rendezvous.
1: Major Daggett, yes, sir. Well, the message says to keep Pete Hazen here till the major arrives.
0: Yes, and I'd do that if I'd laid an eye on Pete in a month.
1: I thought he was scouting up in the Bighorn country.
0: Last I heard, he was. Guess the major's counting on reports from that area. Maybe we'll be moving up that way.
1: Are they talking about Charlie, Captain?
0: We're not going to find out sitting in a tent, Mr. Sabots. That crazy fool. Sergeant!
2: Yes, sir. Well, it happened too quick, Captain. I couldn't stop him.
0: The man can't walk yet. How could it happen too quick?
2: First I saw him, he'd crawled most down to the creek. His horse was tethered down there with the others, and you saw the rest of it.
1: He just propelled himself up on that horse. And from the off side, the right side.
0: Indians don't know any better, neither do their horses. They always mount on the right side.
2: You want me to go after him, Captain?
0: No need. He's coming back.
2: What? I swear, Captain, he's putting on a show for us.
0: Yeah, they ride all over a horse. On his neck, his sides, under his belly. Either of you feel like much of a horseman now?
1: With one bad leg.
2: You don't think he got hold of another jug of whiskey, sir?
0: I'll break the man who gave it to him if he did.
2: Captain, I guess he's played himself out.
3: Charlie, good rider, yes?
0: Charlie, stupid fool.
3: Leg very bad. White Captain, sorry, leg very bad.
0: Your leg's a sieve. But it's your leg. You can break it off and throw it away if you're of a mind.
3: Leg very bad. Good friend, bring Charlie whiskey.
0: I told you, Charlie, that's the last whiskey you'd get from me.
3: Charlie ride very good. Charlie show white man Indian trick.
0: No whiskey.
3: No whiskey. You, other man, you have whiskey.
1: Not me, Charlie.
2: Yeah, and don't look at me with your sore leg. I'll give you nothing.
3: Poor Charlie, hurt very bad.
0: Slide off that pony, I want to talk to you.
3: Oh, leg so bad.
0: Get off. Oh. Mind his horse, Sergeant.
2: Yes, sir.
0: Mr. Seibert, see the camps made ready for Major Daggett's arrival.
2: Yes, sir.
0: You were kicking that bad leg around real free. Can you bear weight on it, as far as my tent?
3: Whiskey in tent?
0: You want two bad legs?
3: Charlie, walk.
0: Here, I'll help you. There now. Let me see that leg.
3: Charlie do bad thing to ride?
0: It should have killed you. But you're such a contrary cuss. It looks fine, Charlie. It's got no right to, but your leg looks fine. Charlie, who shot you before we did?
3: White settler, he shoot 2-3 times.
0: Why?
3: Oh, Charlie try steal horses.
0: You ought to be shot for that. You ever lived on a reservation?
3: One time. Short time. Charlie not like reservation. Nothing can do. Charlie like steal horses.
0: You steal horses all alone, do you?
3: Sometime alone, sometime with Cheyenne Brave. Charlie find horses. Tell others, they come, we steal.
0: That makes you a Cheyenne scout, then?
3: Charlie like steal horses. Also, hunt.
0: You're not Cheyenne, Charlie.
3: White Captain can tell Charlie not Cheyenne?
0: Well, you look more like a crow to me.
3: Yes, crow. Charlie Little Bear. All blood, crow. Sioux, Cheyenne, Arapaho, all drive crow people from land of father, from Bighorn. Charlie liked Bighorn. Charlie lived there. Even with Cheyenne.
0: There's no Cheyenne reservation in the Bighorn?
3: No reservation. Just Cheyenne Brave and Charlie. Like steel horses. Hunt.
0: You like to kill white men?
3: Charlie not kill white man. Not ever kill white man. Charlie friend. Got name from white man.
0: What white man?
3: Many years, when Charlie live with own people, white man come for hunt, furs. Teach Charlie speak tongue of white man. Then he die. Charlie take name of friend.
0: Mm-hmm.
3: You let Charlie go back, Bighorn. Hunt. Steal horses.
0: If you stole horses, you broke the law.
3: You put Charlie reservation?
0: I might. Might put you in jail, too. I might do almost anything with you, Charlie. Except give you whiskey.
4: Now, the last word we had from Hazen, the Bighorn, was as peaceful as Sunday church. Now, all through these valleys here, settlers are complaining of increasing Indian raids.
0: For horses, Major?
4: For horses, until the last few days. Runners are reporting a band of marauding Cheyenne. Burning, massacring as they go.
0: Through here, you say? Long Stinking Water?
4: That's the Shoshone River, Captain.
0: The Indians call it Stinking Water.
4: Well, we're going there. It doesn't much matter what the Indians call it.
0: Might matter, Major.
4: How's that?
0: We can't wait for Pete Hazen. If there's a Cheyenne camp in the Bighorn, we'll need a scout to find it.
4: That's right.
0: Charlie Little Bear's an Indian. He can't pick a trail to the Shoshone River. But he'll sure know one to Stinking Water.
4: From what you said, this must be his band of Cheyenne who's responsible for the killing along the Stinking Water. He's not about to lead you against his friends.
0: Charlie's a Crow. I've never heard a Crow boast about his scalps.
4: You're saying, then, that you trust Charlie?
0: I'm counting on him being a Crow, that's all, Major.

0: Well, just look at that Charlie little bear, Captain. Smiling, riding easy. You think he was out on a happy hunting party.
1: I'm looking at him.
0: You call him a scout? I could have got us this far by myself.
1: You know where the Cheyenne camp is, Gorse?
0: No, sir.
1: Well, I don't either, but Charlie does. I'm hoping he'll lead us there.
0: Just because you fixed his leg, Captain?
1: Just because Charlie doesn't like killing, Sergeant. Charlie?
2: Yes, Captain.
1: You saw the last two ranches, Charlie. Fired, burned to the ground, stock runoff.
2: I saw no killing. No body of white men, like you said, Captain.
1: This is your country, though, Charlie. This is the work of your Cheyenne friends, isn't it?
2: Charlie see many Indian sign. Yes, yeah, Cheyenne. But no killing.
1: There's another ranch ahead, Charlie. How's your leg holding up?
2: Oh, good. White Captain fixed leg very good. Charlie not forget.
1: Patrol! Halt! Dismount. Search the premises.
0: Dismount.
1: Sergeant, report anything you can find to me. Anything.
0: Yes, sir.
2: Blood here, Captain. Dry blood. Marked the ground.
3: And a trail of it. Leads up to the cabin. Or what's left of it, anyway.
2: And many pony. Cheyenne pony.
3: You been here before, Charlie?
2: Not here. Old man live here, not many horses. Charlie likes steal many horses.
3: Was that the old man? Or can you tell?
2: Hard to tell about old man. Too much head gone.
3: Well, we can't do much for him now, but bury him.
2: He was old man, like white friend who gave Charlie name. Charlie friend die in peace.
0: Captain Quince, out here, sir.
1: Find something, Gorse?
0: Yeah. This bundle of stuff on the far side of the cabin. It's a funny collection, Captain.
3: Yeah. Relics. Four arrows. This thing, Gorse, made of skin and buffalo hair.
2: Two arrow for hunting, two for war. This marking, the hat of skin and hair, this all sacred to Cheyenne.
3: There's a old man dead inside the cabin, Sergeant. Following a burial detail.
0: Yes, sir. You take it.
2: You sing death song for old man, Captain?
3: We'll just bury him, Charlie. And hope he's found his peace.
2: This day is old. Sun dies, too.
3: Yeah. We'll be making camp soon.
2: Charlie not like killing. With tomorrow's sun, Charlie lead you to Cheyenne camp.

Fort Laramie is produced and directed by Norman MacDonald and stars Raymond Burr as Lee Quince, Captain of Cavalry, with Vic Perrin as Sergeant Gorse. The script was specially written for Fort Laramie by Kathleen Height, with sound patterns by Bill James and Ray Kemper. Musical supervision by Amerigo Marino. Featured in the cast were Lawrence Dobkin as Charlie, Jack Moyles as Major Daggett, and Harry Bartell as Lieutenant Syberts.

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1: Next week, another transcribed story of the Northwest frontier and the troopers who fought under Lee Quince, Captain of Cavalry. With the Far East as a backdrop, and with intrepid correspondent O'Hara right in the foreground, you're sure to have an exciting adventure every Monday night right here at the Star's address. If you like your mystery on the fast-moving side, be sure you're listening to CBS Radio each Monday evening when another thrill-packed episode of O'Hara comes your way on most of these same stations.

Fort Laramie, starring Raymond Burr as Captain Lee Quince. Specially transcribed tales of the dark and tragic ground of the wild frontier, the saga of fighting men who rode the rim of empire, and the dramatic story of Lee Quince, Captain of Cavalry.

0: You all right, Jesse?
1: I'm all right, Major Daggett.
0: It's been a long walk up here. If you'd like to sit.
1: I want to stand, thank you.
2: Jesse, whenever you're ready.
1: Whenever you're ready, Chaplain. Speak your heart.
3: He was my friend. Major Thaddeus Hale was, first of all, a friend to all of us here. And we'll miss our friend. Beloved as a man, respected as an officer. Fort Laramie will be a different place without Thad, but a better place for his having served here, lived among us, vigorously and fully for the past 6 years. All of us assembled here at his grave can say of him, he was my friend. All save one. Jesse Hale can say of him, he was my love, my heart. There he lived, and there he will always live. God comfort Jesse. God grant Thad rest and peace and eternal love. Ashes to ashes, dust to dust. In the name of the Father, and the Son, and the Holy Spirit, amen.
4: Amen. Amen. Detail. Ready? Aim. Fire. Ready? Aim. 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Aim. Fire.

0: Major's flag, ma'am.
1: Thank you, Sergeant. Thank you, all of you.
2: Mrs.
1: Hale. Captain, look at the day. It's a beautiful day. I'm so glad it's a beautiful day. Mm-hmm.

0: blast it.
1: I'm here on the porch, Captain.
0: It's kind of chilly out tonight, Ms. Hale.
1: Oh, it seems so close inside. Sit down, won't you?
0: Thanks. Ms. Hale. Jesse. I'm no hand to put words together well. I can't speak a piece about that.
1: Don't try, Lee. There's no need.
0: I'd liked him, and I'm sorry.
1: I know. I watched you out on the walk, stopping, starting. You didn't want to come here tonight, and I don't blame you.
0: Wasn't a question of want. Just, what can a man do? What can he say to a widow except he's sorry?
1: Sometimes I think it's harder on the friends who are left. Like you say, they want to do so much, say the right things, and there's nothing to do, nothing to say. At least you didn't bake a pie.
0: I sure never thought of that.
1: I want you to take some back to old Bedlam. I'll see the rest get to the enlisted men tomorrow. Lee, this minute in my kitchen there are 15 pies and 3 cakes.
0: I guess women always got to bake something at a time like this.
1: Oh, it's just that people have to do something, and there's nothing to do. Can I talk about that?
0: If you want to.
1: Oh, I want to. I need to. Every time I start, someone tries to stop me. They think it'll make me sad to talk about him. Good Lord, Lee. Thad and I were happy. It doesn't make me sad to talk about happiness.
0: You were happy. It showed.
1: 30 years next month. Love and temper in the army. And there wasn't a day of it we didn't live.
0: You were a lot alike, you and Thad.
1: We were just alike. Too much, maybe. But we suited each other. When I bellowed, he bellowed back. Good, loud time of it we'd have, and then we'd laugh. Then we'd love. I think if I had it to do over, I wouldn't change a thing, Lee. Not even the bellowing.
0: Thad wouldn't either. I'd bet on that.
1: Of course he wouldn't. Lee, it was a dirty trick.
0: The way he died? Yeah.
1: Lived through every battle from Gettysburg to that skirmish with the Arapaho last month. Cheated smallpox, scarlet fever, scurvy, and the infernal plains weather. Thrived on all that. And he had to die off duty when lumber pilings fell on him.
0: One good thing, he never knew it. He'd have been as mad as the devil if he had.
1: Bellowed his head off.
0: And you'd have bellowed right back.
1: You bet I would.
0: Any idea what you're going to do, Jesse?
1: Live.
0: Sure.
1: If you're asking me, do I have a place to go? I have. I have a sister back in Camden. She's alone. We can make a life together. It was my home, Camden, a long time ago.
0: It'll be a different life in Camden.
1: Trade my pistol for needlepoint. My saddle for a rocking chair. It'll be very different, Lee.
0: No rush about your leaving.
1: Oh, no, thank heaven. Mary Daggett and the Major were over earlier. Said to stay on as long as I liked. Glad they said that. Lee, there's one great favor you can do me.
0: Anything I can, Jesse.
1: Take the general.
0: Thad's mount?
1: Thad was your kind of army man, and the general's your kind of horse.
0: Oh, you sit him right well yourself.
1: But not in Camden, Lee. Maybe sometime, some special time, you'll ride him for Thad and me.
0: I'd be proud to, Jesse.

0: Watch it, Lieutenant. He's mean this morning.
1: Oh, I cannot manage him, Sergeant.
0: And best I give you a hand, sir.
1: Don't. Come near. He'll trample you.
0: Give him his head.
1: I can't.
0: You better, Lieutenant, or you're going to get it. Oh. Thanks for the warning, Sergeant. You hurt, sir?
2: That'll come later.
0: Here.
2: It's been a long time since I've been unseated, Sergeant.
0: They don't call him the general for nothing. Might be he knows he outranks you, Lieutenant.
2: I wonder how Major Hale managed him.
0: I don't know his secret, but he got his way, all right. Now, look at that. The captain's got him mild as a kitten.
3: Bad spill, Mr. Simons?
2: I don't think so, Captain. Happened pretty quick.
3: Oh, he hasn't been ridden for a week. Any new hand would have seemed strange to him.
2: Yes, sir. Are you going to try him out?
3: Thought I would. The general and I got to get used to each other. Ms. Hale asked me to care for him.
2: Oh, I'm sorry, sir. If I'd known that, I wouldn't have tried to ride him. I just thought that he should be ridden.
3: Oh, if you're all right, there's no harm done. Well, I guess it's my turn to try.
0: But like I told the lieutenant, Captain, that horse is mean this morning. If it was me, I'd set this one out.
3: We'll see, Gorse.
2: You've got the touch all right, sir.
0: Yeah, but look at them eyes. He's thinking. He's thinking for sure, Captain.
2: That's how it's done, Sarge.
0: I just don't trust that horse.
2: The captain knows what he's doing. He always knows what he's doing.
0: I was him, I'd rather know what that horse was thinking. He's got a plan, Lieutenant. The general's got himself a plan.
2: I'm just not the horseman that Captain Quinn says.
0: I wouldn't feel too bad about taking that spill.
2: Just wish it hadn't happened in front of the captain, that's all.
0: Look out, Captain.
2: Stick with him, sir. Show him who's boss.
0: I swear, Captain, if you don't take care, you're going to get the...
2: Oh. Come on, Sergeant. Yeah.
3: Well, I took your advice, Gorse.
0: How's that, sir?
3: I set this one out.
2: Are you all right, sir?
3: Mm-hmm. Older and wiser, Lieutenant.
2: I beg pardon?
3: He's a gift horse, and I looked him square in the mouth.
2: Oh, yes, sir.
4: Good morning, gentlemen.
5: Good morning, Jesse.
4: Oh, Lee. I forgot to tell you one little thing about the general.
3: Just one little thing, Jesse?
4: Never try to mount him in the corral.
3: I guess we can remember that. Wouldn't you say, Lieutenant?
2: It's a lesson I'll never forget, ma'am.
3: Go fetch the general, Sergeant. See he's rubbed, fed, and stabled.
0: Yes, sir.
4: Oh, not just yet, Sergeant. Just lead him out of the corral and tether him there. I feel like riding this morning, Captain.
3: Alone, Jessica?
4: Mm-hmm. Alone. I think both the general and I need work.
0: Whatever you say, ma'am.
2: Well, if you'll excuse me, Mrs. Hale, Captain, I've got some staff duty to attend to. Mrs. Hale?
4: Lieutenant?
3: See you later, Mr. Simons. You making out, Jesse?
4: Making out? Day at a time, Lee.
3: Yeah.
4: I keep discovering things. Just little things every day that help. The cemetery up there, I found out there's nothing of Thad there. I can look, I can go there.

0: Had no idea we were in line for any transfers, but... Well, Jesse,
1: you need my quarters, don't you, Major?
0: I'm afraid we do.
1: Well, my, that isn't the end of the world. I didn't expect to stay on indefinitely. How much time can I have?
0: Well, they're here now, Jesse.
1: I see.
2: You can manage makeshift arrangements for a while, can't you, Major?
0: Mary and I hoped you'd come over with us, Jesse. Stay as long as you like.
1: Thank you, but no, Major. It's best this way, really. It's time I started my new life.
0: I'd rather almost anything than this. You know that.
1: Major, it's the Army. I understand. I will need your help, though, Lee.
2: You'll have it. Well, go on, Jesse. Take your ride.
1: Well,
2: and go on. That's an order, Jesse. You and the General need the work, like you said.
1: Thanks, Lee. Major?
0: Some days I hate the Army.
2: Don't let Jesse hear you say that. She's a 30-year soldier.

0: Thank heaven I never was a hand to collect much. I learned that moving from post to post. Dad and I could clear out of a place in 2 hours' notice any time.
1: And did, too, I'll bet.
0: Oh, you should have seen us when we arrived here from Fort Kearney. 2 rucksacks, 2 saddles, and a pair of silver candlesticks. Only wedding present we had left.
1: What about all this furniture? It's yours, isn't it?
0: It was built right here by Thad Stryker and a couple of other enlisted men.
1: Don't you want any of it, Jesse?
0: It belongs here.
1: Well,
0: I'd feel better knowing it was here, Lee.
1: Sure. I'll take these bags out.
0: I'll have the others ready right away.
1: Now, don't hurry, Jesse, any more than you feel like.
0: And don't you look so grim, Captain. I mean it. There's a time to go, Lee, a right time. And when it comes, it should happen quickly.
1: Yeah, that's best.
2: Oh, I was looking for Mrs. Hale or some name like that.
1: Her name's Mrs. Hale. She's right inside.
0: Hello.
2: Oh, I was under the impression you'd be out of here by now.
0: Oh, I won't be long. You're Captain Winton's wife?
2: Jennifer Winton. But all of this quaint furniture, I do hope it's yours, because I certainly wouldn't want to...
0: It belongs here. It was made here at Fort Laramie.
2: I can believe that. I mean, it looks so, well, homemade and all.
0: If you don't want it, Mrs. Winton, have Captain Winton take it up with the adjutant. Furniture's hard to come by out here. Someone can use it.
2: Oh, now you're thinking I'm rude, and I don't mean to be. You see, we have our own furniture. It's new and quite lovely. I'm sorry, but...
0: What are you sorry about?
2: It was just such a shock, seeing all of this furniture. I'm afraid I've not been quite tactful.
0: You've been quite rude, as a matter of fact. You're very young and spoiled, and I suspect a little foolish.
2: I beg your pardon?
0: You needn't. This is your first army post, Mrs. Winton?
2: Maybe it is.
0: My dear, you have a very great deal to learn.
2: I'm sure I have. But I intend to learn it in my own kind of surroundings.
0: With your own new, quite lovely furniture.
2: I intend to make a home here for my husband. The kind of home we're both used to. Just because he's sent out to this desolate corner of nowhere, I don't intend we should live like the rest of the savages.
0: Mm-hmm. Well, I wish you well, Mrs. Winton.
2: Thank you, Mrs. Hale.
0: By the way, where was your home, Mrs. Winton?
2: Philadelphia.
0: Oh, that's just across the river from Camden, isn't it?
2: If you want to put it that way, yes.
0: I think I do want to put it just that way.

0: Sergeant Gorse took your bags over to the stage. You've still got a few minutes, Jesse.
1: She can't be over 20. Not a day over 20.
0: Who can't be a day over 20?
1: Well, you saw her. She came just as you were taking my bags out.
0: Oh, that one.
1: Mrs. Winton. She look over 20 to you?
0: I'm a better judge of horses, Jesse.
1: Philadelphia girl. Wonder if I acted like that when I was her age. Camden's just across the river, you know.
0: Yeah, I remember.
1: Standing so straight, like she was balancing a teacup on her head. Ramrod straight. Of course, in Camden, it was books.
0: Books?
1: Mm-hmm.
0: What was books?
1: On your head.
0: Jesse.
1: Good heavens, Lee, don't be so dense. We were taught to walk that way and sit that way.
0: With books on your head.
1: To keep you straight and balanced. Of course, mostly it gave you a stiff neck, and I must say it gave you a formidable bearing. Lee.
0: Hmm?
1: That girl's scared to death. Why couldn't I see that?
0: Ms. Winton?
1: And why wouldn't she be? 20 years in one protected group, and then she marries and comes out here. Why, she isn't prepared for this life. How could she be?
0: Nobody much is prepared for this life.
1: That's exactly what I mean. And they're not going to be as long as complacent old fools like me don't have anything better to say to them than, my dear, you have a very great deal to learn. Lee, is that cottage out by the root house still empty?
0: I think so, Jesse.
1: Well, sir, you can move my old furniture in there right away. I'm going to speak to Major Daggett.
0: You're not going back to Camden?
1: And be a civilian? Not when there's so much army work to do, Captain. And if I've learned anything in 30 years, the army's taught me. It's time I started paying back a little. And Mrs. Winton's a good place to begin.
0: That an order, Jesse?
1: That's an order, Captain. Move out.

Fort Laramie is produced and directed by Norman MacDonald and stars Raymond Burr as Lee Quince, Captain of Cavalry, with Vic Perrin as Sergeant Gorse. The script was specially written for Fort Laramie by Kathleen Height, with sound patterns by Bill James and Ray Kemper, musical supervision by Amerigo Marino. Featured in the cast were Helen Klebe, Sammy Hill, and Parley Bear. Jack Moyles is Major Daggett, and Harry Bartell is Lieutenant Seibertz.

0: 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Dismiss.
1: You've just heard another transcribed story of the Northwest Frontier and the troopers who fought under Lee Quince, Captain of Cavalry. 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

0: walk.
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Fort Laramie, starring John Daner as Captain Lee Quint. Tales of the dark and tragic ground of the wild frontier. The saga of fighting men who rode the rim of empire. And the dramatic story of Lee Quint, Captain of Cavalry.

0: Sergeant Gorse.
1: Yes, sir?
0: Pass the word to dismount and unsaddle.
1: All right, Captain.
0: I'm going up on that little knoll. Maybe I can see Mr. Seibert's party from there.
2: I'll be right back.
1: Yes, sir. Dismount and unsaddle, Fingray's water. Dismount and unsaddle, Fingray's water. Hold right. You unfit that mount for you grazing this time.
3: Sure, Sergeant. I was just going.
1: Well, you do it, then. Dismount and unsaddle, Fingray's water.
3: We could make camp here, boat right there's water.
4: Yeah. We could go hunting and fishing, too. Maybe bake some bread.
3: If you don't like the Army, why didn't you stay in Louisville?
4: I was starving there, too. But at least in Louisville, I never had no Indians after my scalp.
3: You afraid of Indians, Bull Ride?
4: Sure. But I'm going to get me one. I got to get me an Indian.
3: Why?
4: Then I won't be scared no more.
3: Well, at least you're not in the stockade.
4: And that's just because Captain Quince needs me. V Troop's supposed to have 83 privates full strength. I swear we're down to 60. Yeah, he needs me worse than I need him.
0: What's the matter, Boatwright?
4: Oh, nothing, Captain. Everything's fine. I like it out here.
0: You better like it.
4: Oh, sure beats sitting around the stockade, sir.
0: Last time you were in the stockade, did you just sit around?
4: Well, no. No, but at least I didn't ride no horse out after Indians with an understrength troop.
0: You'll never make a garrison soldier, Boatwright.
4: Oh, I like the Army, sir.
5: Captain Quince?
0: What did you find, Mr. Seibert?
5: We rode over there, sir, where the smoke was. There's a homestead, Captain. Sue.
4: Sue? Well,
5: that's enough, Boatwright.
4: Yes, sir.
0: Did they leave anybody there, Mr. Seibert?
5: The man's still alive, sir. Corporal Mercer's with him. But the woman and the little girl, they're dead.
0: I see. What does the man say?
5: Nothing, sir. He's got no tongue.
0: Take charge of the troop, Mr. Seibert. Sergeant Gorse and I'll ride over there.
5: Yes, sir. And, Captain, take a look at this.
0: Where'd you pick it up?
5: Sue. The only Indian the man killed before they got him.
0: The Seibert, that's a Henry rifle, latest model. If the Indians have gotten their hands on guns like that,

0: How is he, Corporal?
1: Bad, sir. They burned him some, too, but he's still conscious. Sure is a slow way to die.
2: 100 miles to Fort Laramie, Captain.
0: He'll never live that long. Sergeant, give me your revolver. You and Corporal Mercer start back. I'll catch up with you.
2: Yes, sir. Move out, Mercer.
1: Think we'll go after them, Sioux, Gorse?
2: I'm a first sergeant, not a captain.
1: Well, I know, but you and Quince run this troop.
2: He's Captain Quince to you.
1: Sure.
2: And he runs his troop.
1: Sure.
2: Everything all right, Captain?
0: Everything's all right, Sergeant.
1: What's that?
2: Shut up and keep riding, Corporal.
1: Well, what do you say, horse?
2: Shut up, I said.
1: Sure.
0: Sergeant.
2: Sir?
0: When we get back, fall in a burial party.
2: Yes, sir.
0: See that those graves are cairned.
2: Yes, sir.
0: One other thing, Sergeant. Don't forget your revolver. That homesteader doesn't need it anymore.

0: Captain Quint's reporting, sir.
1: Captain, I know you're mad because I ordered you back from chasing those Sioux last week.
0: You didn't see what they did to that Homestead family, Major.
1: I've seen their work before, Quint.
0: There'll be more of it if we don't stop them.
1: 10 miles from this post, there's a reservation of 4,000 Sioux. An uprising there'd be far more serious than your little band that's marauding under Yellowknife.
0: You have enough troops to patrol the reservation, Major, and still secure Fort Laramie here. Give me just half of B Troop, and I'll run down Yellowknife and his renegades.
1: My orders are to keep a constant watch on the reservation and to secure Fort Laramie with all remaining troops.
0: Yellowknife is being supplied with rifles, Henry 44s.
1: I know.
0: Those are repeating rifles, Major.
1: I've reported this to Washington, Captain.
0: Whoever is smuggling those rifles has got to be stopped, or every brave on the reservation will join Yellowknife. In spite of your patrols.
1: I've received no change of orders, Captain.
0: We can't afford to wait, sir. Give me Sergeant Gorse and 3 men, and I'll at least find that gunrunner. I'll leave tonight, Major.
1: You will not leave.
0: Is that a direct order?
1: It is.
2: Am I interrupting, Uncle Ned?
1: Oh, come in, my dear, come in. My niece, Captain, Miss Terry Lawson. This is Captain Quint, Terry.
3: How do you do, Captain?
0: Ma'am.
1: Miss Lawson arrived while you were away, Captain. She's going to keep house for me if she doesn't change her mind about Army life.
3: Are you coming to the dance tonight, Captain Quint?
0: Dance?
3: Haven't you heard?
1: I decided to hold a dance tonight, Captain, for such officers as are available and for a few civilians from Laramie. It'll show the Sioux we aren't as frightened as they might think we are.
0: I see.
3: You're coming, Captain?
0: Do you think Washington can spare me for a dance, Major?
3: Washington?
1: Inactivity is a hard burden for the captain, Terry.
3: Oh.
1: But I'd suggest the captain be at the dance tonight.
0: Good day, miss. Major,

0: Captain Quince reporting as ordered, Major.
1: You make it difficult, Captain. You remember my niece, Miss Lawson.
0: Good evening, ma'am.
2: Good evening, Captain. But it's Miss, not ma'am, if you please.
0: Sorry, Miss.
1: Wanted everyone possible to be here, Captain. For the sake of morale, you know.
0: Yes, sir.
1: A lot of the townspeople are here. Oh, there's Lieutenant Mapleton. Would you escort Miss Lawson, Captain? Excuse me. Oh, Mapleton.
0: My arm.
2: Thank you, Captain. You weren't in the war with Uncle Ned, were you?
0: No. I started out as a scout for General McClellan just before Lee ran him away from Richmond.
2: And you became an officer afterwards?
0: I was commissioned in the field, Miss Lawson. President Lincoln was mighty short of officers by 65. They needed officers, and I made a good one.
2: Captain, Uncle Ned says you know more about the Sioux than anyone at Fort Laramie. Do you think the rest of the reservation will make trouble?
0: I don't know, Miss. I haven't been out there.
2: You mean you could tell just by going out there?
0: Wild Dog's an old friend of mine.
2: Who's Wild Dog?
0: He's a chief. He's about 80, but he's pretty smart.
2: Captain Quince, if those Sioux did rise, would they attack the fort here?
0: Hard to say. If there's 4,000 of them and only 400 of us, shall we go back?
1: Oh,
0: Mr. Syberts.
1: Yes, sir?
0: Until I return in the morning, you'll act in command of B Troop. I'm taking Sergeant Gorse with me. Any questions?
1: No, sir.
0: Then escort Miss Lawson back to the Major. You'll excuse me, Miss.
2: You're going to see Wild Dog, aren't you?
0: Yes.
2: Isn't it pretty dangerous, Captain? Two of you walking right in among all those Sioux?
0: We'll try to reach Wild Dog first.
2: But, Captain...
0: Good night, Miss Lawson.

0: Drop your gun belt across your saddle, Sergeant.
1: Mean that, Cap?
0: Revolver wouldn't do you much good if these Sioux decide they want us. We're safer unarmed.
1: All right, sir. Yeah.
0: Let's move out.
1: Wished I had at least a bowie knife.
0: It's late. Most of them are asleep.
1: 4,000 Sioux in this camp, they ain't all asleep.
0: No. We're being watched, all right.
1: Yeah. Some young buck could get himself his first coup feather by spearing us.
0: You wouldn't want to stand in the way of a man becoming a brave, would you, Sergeant?
1: Captain, we're being stopped.
0: I see him. Keep walking.
1: Only one brave we can handle him.
0: Leave him to me, Sergeant.
1: Yes, sir.
2: Oneone.
3: Neole wild dog, nya.
2: Isleahi.
3: Ilyazo valu. Iazo.
0: Let's move, Sergeant. We'll keep an eye on him.
1: Still just standing there, sir.
0: I told him I'm a friend of wild dogs. Luckily, he's from the same clan.
1: What clan is that, Captain?
0: White Fox. There it is.
1: Huh?
0: See that medicine pole over there?
1: With the white skin on it?
0: That's wild dogs, Marge. Wait out here, Sergeant.
3: Oyo, New Zia.
4: Come in, my son. Sit down.
0: It's been a long time since we've talked, wild dog.
4: A long time. And you come now because of Yellow Knife.
0: Yellow Knife is leading your young men into war with my people.
4: Sioux always been warriors. It is good to die in battle. Sioux now have white man's rifles that shoot many times.
0: And you know about the rifles?
4: I know. Soon every brave on reservation will know, and they will leave. Guard of soldiers make no difference.
0: It'll lead to war, wild dog. Big war.
4: There are many clans among the Sioux. I am chief only of White Fox.
0: What clan is Yellow Knife?
4: Yellow Knife is of Two Moon Clan.
0: But there are White Fox braves with him?
4: Yeah. I cannot stop them. I remember what it was like when I was young.
0: It was different when you were young, wild dog. You had a chance then, but now they have no chance.
4: They have many rifles.
0: They have a few, wild dog, but the white man, the cavalry, has thousands of rifles. In the end, the Sioux cannot win. He must live in peace or he will be wiped out. You're a wise man. You know this is true.
4: Yes, you are right.
0: Yellow Knife and his braves will be caught and punished. Some of them will die. But if I don't stop his supply of rifles, many more of your people will die.
4: You want to know where rifles come from?
0: Tell me where Yellow Knife meets the white man who's supplying them. I'll do the rest. You'll be saving lives, wild dog. Sioux lives.
4: For the sake of my people, I tell you, place north of here, place you call Bright Canyon.
0: Bright Canyon. When it's over, I'll come back and we'll smoke the pipe.
4: If you come back.
0: If I come back.

0: Captain Quint's reporting, sir.
1: I hear you left the post last night, Captain.
0: Yes, sir.
1: Well, you never were much of a garrison soldier, were you?
0: No, sir.
1: You saw your friend Wild Dog, I suppose?
0: Yes, sir.
1: Well, Captain, I have new orders from Washington this morning.
0: Yes, sir.
1: As you know, I reported the matter of Yellowknife being supplied with Henry 44s.
0: You mean I can run him down, Major?
1: No. My orders to patrol the reservation and to secure Fort Laramie still stand. We are not to go after Yellowknife. But the importance of the Henry Rifles is recognized, and we're to put a stop to it.
0: Yes, sir.
1: Can you do it?
0: I can.
1: All right, take half of B Troop only. You may have Sergeant Gorse and Lieutenant Syberts and two corporals of your own choosing.
0: Right, sir.
1: Pass the head of your column through the main gates of the post 1/2 hour before Reveille tomorrow morning.
0: Yes, sir.
1: And remember, Captain Quince, your orders are to stop that gun smuggler, not to run down Yellowknife. And if you get into trouble, there'll be no reinforcement. Are there any questions?
0: No, sir.
1: Then move out.

0: Sergeant Gorse.
1: Yes, sir?
0: Ride out here with me and take a look at these tracks.
1: Well, one shod pony, rest of them's mules, Captain.
0: And they're not Indians, are they?
1: No, sir.
0: And they're headed straight for the rim of that canyon ahead.
1: Bright Canyon, Captain.
0: Wild Dog wasn't lying. Take 5 men and ride out ahead of Corporal Mercer's point. Make a reconnaissance of the north rim. If it's clear, send a runner back.
1: Yes, sir.
0: Tell the point to swing north and to dismount in the cover of those trees below the crest.
1: Right, sir.
0: Move out. Yeah.

0: Mr. Seibert!
1: Yes, Captain.
0: I think we've found our man, Mr. Seibert. He'll be in that canyon up ahead. Sergeant Gorse is scouting the north rim of the canyon. If it's clear, we'll hide in those trees just below it. Then we'll wait.
1: Wait for what, sir?
0: We'll catch him in the act, Mr. Seibert, when Yellowknife comes for his rifles.
1: Captain, you said Major Honeyman's orders are to get the gun smuggler and leave Yellowknife alone. If you do it this way, there'll be a fight.
0: We're in the field, Mr. Seibert. I'll be responsible for my orders.
1: Yes, sir.
0: Not my fault if Yellowknife gets in the way when we move in on that gun smuggler.
1: No, sir.
0: Seibert's passed the word to space out and stagger the odd files to the left. We're raising too much dust.

0: right. What are you doing over here, Vickers? Go on back to your post. Oh, there's nothing happening down there in the valley. He's some gun smuggler. Just sits around in his cabin. What's the matter with Captain Quince, anyway? Half a troop against one man, and we hide around watching him for 2 days.
1: You can't figure nothing, Vickers. We're waiting for Yellowknife.
0: Them Sioux? You mean we're going to fight them?
1: As soon as they show up.
0: You scared, Boatwright?
1: All I need's to kill me an Indian. Then I won't be scared no more.
0: Yeah, me too, I think.
1: Who's throwing that rock?
0: It's Gorson, the captain.
1: Well, get on down there. He's signaling to you.
0: Oh, I'll catch it now.
2: You're going away from your post, Vickers.
0: I couldn't see nothing where I was. I was wondering if Boatwright could, Sergeant.
3: You can be shot for leaving your post at a time like this, Vickers.
0: Yes, sir, Captain.
3: You're risking the life of every man in this troop. Get back to where you belong.
0: Yes, sir,
2: Captain. Boatwright wants us.
3: Come on.
1: The end of the canyon, sir. Look, there they come.
2: Yellowknife.
3: How many braves you figure he's got with him, Gorse?
2: Hard to say yet, sir. Maybe 30.
1: They got a bunch of horses, too.
3: That's to pay for the rifles.
1: Captain, I can see more than 30 Sioux down there. They must be nigh out of 40.
3: There. There's that dirty gunrunner now. Out talking with Yellowknife.
1: I wish we had the whole of B troop here, sir.
3: Sergeant.
2: Yes, sir?
3: Take Boatwright and move about 300 yards west of here. When you're ready, I want you to ride straight down into the canyon.
1: What?
2: Shut up, Boatwright.
3: Your orders are to find out if they're really trading for guns down there.
1: But, Captain...
3: If you run into any trouble, I'll have to help you out of it, that's all.
2: I understand, sir. Come on, Boatwright, let's move out.
1: Well, if all the
2: crates... Will you shut up like I told you?
3: Tell Mr. Seibert's there. I want to see him.
2: Right, sir.
1: You wanted me, Captain?
3: Mr. Seibert's? I think those Sioux down there are trading for Henry rifles. Sergeant Gorse and Boatwright are going to ride down and find out.
1: You mean they're going alone, sir?
3: They are. There'd sure be a fight if we appeared in force. Might even look like I was trying to run Yellowknife down.
1: But they'll be killed, sir.
3: Well, I can't let that happen. If they're attacked, we'll just have to ride in. It'll be a rescue mission, Mr. Seibert's.
1: I understand, Captain.
3: Get back to the troop and pass the word to saddle and mount. Space out to 60 paces between mounts. It'll make us look full strength. Move out.

0: troops ready, Captain.
1: Just in time. There go Gorson, boatwright.
0: He'll be seen any minute, sir.
1: Yeah. Let's get back. Get mounted, Mr. Silas.
0: Yes, sir.

0: Gorse, Sergeant Gorse.
1: Yes, sir.
0: Where'd the white man go? He wasn't with him up there.
1: I've never seen him, Captain.
0: Then he must be in the cabin here. I'm going in after him.
2: I'll go with you, sir.
0: Oh, no, you stay with the troop. They've chased him far enough. Get those stolen horses rounded up.
1: Right, sir.

0: You're all through, mister. Come out of there.
1: No. He ain't gonna hang me.
0: Come out with your hands up and you'll get a trial.
1: Hanging's bad. I ain't gonna hang.
0: It's your choice, mister. Come out or I'll kill you right there.
1: I'll take my chances.
0: Suits me.

0: They're still running, Captain. But we killed some of them.
1: What about Yellowknife?
0: He's dead. Right over there, sir. Private Boatwright killed him.
1: Is that Boatwright flying over there, too, Mr. Syberts?
0: I'm afraid so, sir. He took a bullet after he got Yellowknife.
1: Sergeant Gorse has some men rounding up the horses, Mr. Syberts. Reform the rest of the troop and take care of the wounded. Pick out 6 men for a burial party.
0: Yes, sir.
2: Corporal Mercer! Over here!
1: Hello, Boatwright.
3: Captain, sir.
1: What can I do for you?
3: Nothing, Captain. I'm all shut up. There's nothing anybody can do.
1: That was Yellowknife you killed, Boatwright.
3: I always wanted to get me in you, Captain. But I sure never figured it'd be Yellowknife.
1: You did fine, Boatwright.
3: Here's something I took off Yellowknife. You keep it for me. You know what it is.
1: Yeah, sure do.
3: I feel all wet inside. Yeah.
1: I'm sorry, Boatwright.
3: It's all right. I ain't scared.
1: Of course not.
3: Tell them all goodbye for me, Captain. All of them.

0: I've just finished going over your report, Captain.
1: Yes, sir.
0: And I'm not sure on reading it whether you deliberately disobeyed orders or not. Would you care to clarify that point?
1: Major Honeyman, did you ever see one of these?
0: That's a scalp.
1: Private Boatwright took it off Yellowknife, Major. It's a woman's scalp. Young woman.
0: Get rid of it.
1: Yes.
0: Captain Quince, I'm reporting to Washington that the gun smuggler's been destroyed, but that you were attacked by Yellowknife during the operation and were forced to defend yourself.
1: Thank you, Major.
0: That's all, Captain. Captain.
1: Yes, sir?
0: Miss Lawson wanted me to ask if you'd care to have supper with us.
1: My compliments to Miss Lawson, sir. I'll be there.
0: One more thing. In regard to your recommendation for a posthumous medal for a Private Boatwright.
1: Yes, sir?
0: Washington might question a report that recommended an honor for one of the soldiers who actually brought on Yellowknife's attack. For the good of the troop, I'd suggest...
1: That's all right, Major. Boatwright would understand. He was a real soldier. A line soldier.
0: Thank you, Captain.
1: Yes, sir.

Fort Laramie was written by John Meston with music by Rex Corey and was produced by Norman McDonald. Join us next week for another drama of the early frontier and of the brave men who fought under Captain Lee Quint's United States Cavalry.

Fort Laramie, starring Raymond Burr as Captain Lee Quince. Specially transcribed tales of the dark and tragic ground of the wild frontier, the saga of fighting men who rode the rim of empire, and the dramatic story of Lee Quince, Captain of Cavalry.

0: Captain. Captain Quince.
1: Sergeant. Sergeant Gorse. How are you?
2: Oh, it's sure good to see you, Captain. You look kind of funny, though.
1: What do you mean?
2: Well, them clothes, mufti. I ain't used to you out of uniform.
1: I'll be back in uniform at midnight tonight, Sergeant. We'll stay in town till then. And you can buy me a drink.
2: Me? I thought you was going to get rich in St. Louis.
1: Did I say that?
2: Well, you talked about nothing else before your leave come through.
1: Just proves you shouldn't believe everything you hear, Sergeant.
2: Yes, sir. I'll try to remember that.
1: See that you do. And to really fool you, I may go back to St. Louis.
2: Quit the army?
1: Man can make money there, Sergeant. I don't mean gambling. I mean honestly. In an honest business, buying things. Selling them.
2: Well, sir, the army's sure no place for a man who wants to get rich. I'll say that.
1: The army's no place for a man who wants to do any living at all. You're either turning black with the boredom of garrison, or you're riding hell-bent into nowhere.
2: That's sure enough true, Captain.
1: Well, come on, let's get our drink. How's B Company, Sergeant?
2: Company's fine, sir. Major Daggett's going to be mighty glad to see you back at Fort Laramie.
1: He isn't going to see me till midnight.
2: He'll be waiting up. Send me into town to tell you.
1: Huh? Something wrong?
2: Yes, sir.
1: Well, what?
2: Arapahoes. They've been raiding for horses. Massacred a whole family over in the basin about 10 days ago.
1: You mean they jumped the reservation?
2: Not the whole tribe. Just a few of them, I guess. Mr. Seibert's took B Company out last week, but he didn't have any luck.
1: Why not?
2: I don't know, Captain. I wasn't with him.
1: What?
2: I've been on sick list till 2 days ago.
1: Sick list? You?
2: Yes, sir. Pack mule kicked me in the belly.
1: Oh. Well, a little whiskey will cure that, Sergeant. Well, here we are.
2: Mr. Seibert's is feeling mighty bad about it.
1: Your belly?
2: Like I said, it's good to have you back, Captain.
1: Bottle of rye and 2 glasses.
3: Coming up. The army. Hey, Moylan. Look at what came in.
2: What's his trouble?
1: 8 soldiers, I guess. Like a lot of people. Since Richmond.
2: Yeah, too much war, maybe. I guess everybody'd like to forget it now.
1: We'd all like to forget it. There's a war still going on.
2: You're right, sir. Who do they think stands between them and all the hostiles out there waiting to hack them to pieces? Who does all their dirty work for them?
1: It isn't like people to be grateful for any favors, Sergeant.
2: No, sir, I guess not.
1: When I think of the troops aching for home while they sweat and freeze and spill their blood all over the frontier for 50 cents a day, it makes me mad.
2: Tell me about St. Louis, Captain.
4: Here's your liquor, gentlemen.
3: Hey, you! Hold it!
1: You know them, Sergeant?
2: No, sir.
1: What's your trouble, mister?
5: My name ain't mister. It's Rudio. I ain't talking to you. I'm talking to the soldier.
1: I'm with the soldier.
6: You stay out of this. You know what's good for you.
5: You tell him, Moylan.
2: What do you want from me? I never saw you before.
6: Yeah. You won't want to see us again after we're through with you.
1: What's this all about?
5: We don't like soldiers drinking where we drink, mister. We like to teach them a lesson now and then. Don't we, Moylan?
6: Yeah, we do it, too.
1: Now, just
6: shut up, mister.
5: What's the matter with you? Coming in here with a soldier. Gonna drink with him, too.
6: Rudio, I just guess that He ain't no better than no soldier himself. Just scum floating with scum. That's what I call it. Well?
1: Okay. Sergeant Gorse?
2: Yes, sir.
1: You can have Moreland there.
2: Thank you, sir.
1: Move out.
2: I'll buy you that drink now, Captain Quince.
1: You can buy the first one, Sergeant.
2: Yes, sir.

0: You're half an hour late, Captain Quince.
1: I was on the post at midnight, Major. I wanted to get back into uniform before reporting.
0: I'm glad of that, anyway.
1: I kind of figured you would be.
0: You still think I'm too Army, don't you, Lee?
1: We've known each other a long time, Major.
0: Since Vicksburg with Grant.
1: I remember a night in Chattanooga you weren't very Army. I've forgotten the girl's name, of course.
0: Captain Quince, I trust Sergeant Gorse told you about the Arapaho trouble.
1: Yeah. They're out raiding for horses. They've slaughtered a family over in the basin.
0: It's got to be stopped. Settlers are beginning to wonder what the 2nd Cavalry's doing at Fort Laramie.
1: If this goes on, there won't be any settlers.
0: Hard enough homesteading this country without a man waiting for him and his family to be massacred by renegade Indians.
1: I'll take a patrol out in a few days, have a look around.
0: You'll take B Company out tomorrow morning.
1: May I make a suggestion, Major Daggett?
0: If it's in order.
1: Lieutenant Syberts took B Company out and found nothing. Sure, he's green, but a few Arapaho can hide easy from a whole troop of cavalry beating its way through this country. Give me 12 men. I'll scout those Indians, get them set up. Then I'll come back for the company.
0: No. No, it's too slow. There isn't time.
1: Better let me try it, sir.
0: I said no, Captain.
1: You haven't got very far your way, Major.
0: You have your orders.
1: Yes, sir.
0: Oh, Captain.
1: Yes, sir.
0: I heard you and Sergeant Gorse were in a brawl earlier this evening in town.
1: Conduct unbecoming an officer.
0: You should learn to control your temper, Captain.
1: I wonder what family the Arapahoes are putting the knife to tonight, Major Daggett.
0: Should never start this sort of thing with you. Take your patrol.
1: Yes, sir. Any further orders?
0: May have Sergeant Gorse and Lieutenant Syberts, but no other officers or non-commissioned officers.
1: Right.
0: Pass your men through the main gates of the post half hour before Reveille. Any questions?
1: No, sir.
0: Then move out.

0: There's a cabin just over this rise, Captain Quince.
1: Must be new, Mr. Syberts.
0: Yes, sir. It is. A man and his family. He's raising horses.
1: A man's a fool. There's just as good land a day's ride from the fort.
0: You're right, sir.
1: Am I, Mr. Syberts?
0: Of course, sir.
1: What if the man likes it out here, away from people? That make him a fool?
0: No, sir.
1: Then I'm wrong.
0: I'm afraid I don't understand, sir.
1: You agree too easily, Mr. Syberts. Better learn to think for yourself.
0: Yes, sir.
1: Now, where's your cabin?
0: Well, you'll see it in a minute, sir. There it... No. Look, it's been burned.
1: Oop. Sergeant!
0: It's those Arapahoes again, Captain.
2: Yes, Captain.
1: Look down there, Sergeant. File the patrol out as scouts, Sergeant. 1,000 yards between men. If there's any Indians around, I want to know it. The men will watch us at the cabin for arm signals.
2: Right, sir.
1: And then join Mr. Syberts and me down there. Move out.
2: Yes, sir.
1: Follow me, Mr. Syberts.
3: Right.

0: Looks as if they slaughtered every one of them.
1: Man. Woman. Young boy. This the whole family, Mr. Seibert?
0: That's all of them, sir.
1: Thank God for that.
0: Every one of them scalped. Even the boy.
1: At least they weren't tortured.
0: No, sir.
1: Tell me, Mr. Seibert, was the other family like this?
0: Why, yes, sir.
1: I see.
2: Made quite a mess, didn't he?
1: Take a good look, Sergeant. How many horses did this man have, Mr. Seibert?
0: About 10, as I remember, sir.
1: Well, Sergeant?
2: Funny thing.
1: What is?
2: Well, Captain, I don't know how them Arapahoes could have surprised him so fast.
1: What makes you think they did?
2: Not many arrows around. If the man had had a chance to put up any fight at all, there'd be a lot of arrows.
1: Is that all?
2: Yes, sir.
1: You sure?
2: Well, yes, sir.
1: Sergeant Gorse, I excuse Mr. Seibert because of his lack of experience. But you're a disgrace to the cavalry. Or to clean your sleeve and send you back to stable detail.
2: Yes, sir.
1: Don't stand there, Gavin. Use your eyes.
2: I'm looking.
1: Look harder.
2: There ain't no tracks.
0: No tracks?
2: Somebody dragged him out with a blanket.
1: Somebody? Why do you say somebody, Sergeant?
2: I don't know, sir. There's something wrong here.
1: Look, how old's that boy, Sergeant?
2: Maybe 12, 13.
1: Old enough to be a brave in a couple of years if he was an Indian?
2: Yes, sir.
1: Don't Arapahoes usually keep a boy that age and try to make a warrior out of him?
2: They always do. Now, wait. Them tracks, they wouldn't hide their tracks.
1: No, they wouldn't.
2: Captain.
1: Yeah?
2: Now I know why you got so mad. I'm pretty mad myself.
1: Took you long enough. Mr. Seibert.
0: Yes, sir?
1: A man wearing moccasins doesn't care about his tracks. He's got nothing to hide. Wasn't the Arapahoes did this, wasn't Indians at all. It was white men.

0: Whose place is this, Captain?
1: Jake Steele and his wife. Their daughter lives with them.
0: Shouldn't their daughter live with them, sir?
1: Ollie's 19, going on 20. She had some schooling back east.
0: You mean she should be married now?
1: This country needs women, Mr. Seibitz. But it doesn't need single women.
0: Yes, sir.
1: Patrol! Up! Mr. Seibitz.
0: Yes, sir?
1: Dismount and unsaddle. Dry the horses. Turn them into the corral yonder. Cache the saddles over in that brush so they can't be seen. All other equipment the men will keep.
0: Yes, sir.
1: Two men will stand by for escort duty. Move out.
0: Yes, sir.

0: It's Captain Quince, Miss Steele.
1: Well, Captain, what are you and your troopers doing out here?
0: I'll tell you if you ask me in.
1: Oh, come in.
0: Where's your family?
1: Well, they rode over to the Abbott place.
0: That's a long ride.
1: They're spending the night. They'll be back tomorrow. Why? Is there trouble?
0: No, not for you, Holly.
1: Then what are you doing here?
0: I came to borrow your ranch.
1: What?
0: I need it for a few days, maybe a week.
1: Now, Captain,
0: You and your folks can stay with the Abbotts for a while. I'll send for you when I'm through here.
1: You seem to have it all figured out.
0: I have.
1: Of course. Shall I leave right now, Captain Quince?
0: Sooner the better. I'm sending an escort with you.
1: Well, that's very kind of you.
0: I can spare a couple of troopers.
1: Then you'll move in here.
0: Sergeant Gorse and me.
1: Wouldn't you like for me to stay and cook for you?
0: No. You couldn't do that.
1: Why? Don't you think I'm a good cook?
0: Maybe when this is over, I'll ride back sometime and find out.
1: Captain Quince, just because you and I've met once or twice at Fort Laramie Dance...
0: Just

0: I upset you.
1: Now, if you'll wait outside while I get some things together, I'll ride up to the Abbott's with that escort you promised me.
0: Good.
1: Oh, Captain.
0: Yes?
1: I hope you have a chance someday to find out about my cooking. What I mean is, good luck.
0: Thank you, Holly.
1: Go on, get out of here now.
2: Well, it took me that long to do something. I'd get busted to a private.
0: You can still get busted, Sergeant.
2: Yes, sir.
0: Mr. Seibertz.
3: Right here, Captain.
0: You'll take over the patrol, Mr. Seibertz. I want you to spot the men in a complete circle around this place, half mile out. They're to dig in. And when they think they're hidden, I'm going to ride that circle.
3: I understand, sir.
0: Heaven help any trooper I can see.
3: Yes, sir.
0: They're to let those men through. But when they hear gunfire from the cabin here, they're to kill anything that tries to get back out. Any questions?
3: No, sir.
0: Move out.
3: Yes, sir.
0: Well, Sergeant, you and I are going to be sitting on the pan of this trap.
2: Like poisoned meat, huh?
0: Maybe. Before we get off.

0: You have to do that, Sergeant.
1: I didn't join the army to be locked up in this coop for 3 days.
0: Maybe you'd rather be sitting outside with the real men, half buried, afraid to move, with nothing but a canteen of water and a handful of jerky.
1: And no smokes?
0: And no smokes.
1: Captain Quince, I never had it so good, sir.
0: Then shut up. Doggone already.
1: Good. Ain't the kind of men who'd attack even a woman in the daylight.
0: No, I guess not. Gorse, you lied to me.
1: What?
0: No smokes. You tried to make me think you'd find it rough out there with the troopers because they can't smoke.
1: Well?
0: You never smoked in your life, you ape. Not with that quid of tobacco in your jaw day and night. What are you trying to give me?
1: You need action too, Captain. Bad as I do.
0: Yeah, I do.
1: 3 days of this is worse than a winter in garrison. You go to St. Louis, I'm going with you. That easy money...
0: Shh, sounds... wait. Come here.
1: What is it?
0: Horses. Listen.
1: We got them, Captain. We got them.
0: Okay. Move fast. Get out the back window. Come up the offside of the cabin. But don't shoot till I get at least one of them inside here.
1: Yes, sir.
2: Good hunting, Captain.
0: Same to you, Sergeant.

0: Hello? Hello there. Come on, open up. We want to have a little talk with you.
1: Look out, Jim. You'll have a gun.
0: Listen, mister. We ain't gonna hurt nobody. We got something to tell you is all.
1: Let's fix them and get out of here, Jim.
0: We're just passing by, mister. Got some news for you.
1: Maybe there ain't nobody home.
0: They wouldn't leave all them horses alone, would they?

0: I'm coming in, mister. Don't shoot now. Have your daughter light the lamp, mister. Then we can talk.
1: Jim. Jim. What happened?
2: You're next, mister.

0: You okay, Sergeant?
1: Yes, sir. Yeah, we got two of them anyway.
0: I didn't realize there were more than that.
1: He was holding their horses.
0: Well, the troopers will take care of him. They deserve a little action, too.
1: They sure do. Who are they, do you know?
0: Strangers.
1: One inside dead?
0: I didn't kill him.
1: But you took an awful chance, Captain.
0: It'll be worth it. Maybe we can find out what they did with all the horses they've stolen. Maybe we can take them back.
1: Yes, sir. But, well, there's two families won't never get theirs. Hear that, Captain?
0: Mission accomplished.
1: No more women and kids dying hard. Feels kind of good, don't it, Captain? Don't it?
0: Sergeant?
1: Yes, sir?
0: Feels a whole lot better than making money in St. Louis.

Fort Laramie is produced and directed by Norman McDonald and stars Raymond Burr as Lee Quince, Captain of Cavalry, with Vic Perrin as Sergeant Gorse. The script was specially written for Fort Laramie by John Meston, with sound patterns by Bill James and Ray Kemper. 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Featured in the cast were Harry Bartell, Dan Riss, and Joyce McCluskey, with Lawrence Dobkin, Clayton Post, Paul Duboff, and James Nusser. Old Man Trouble takes it on the chin 5 nights a week when Bing begins to sing, which is just dandy for everybody else who's listening in. 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

Join us again next week for another transcribed story of the Northwest Frontier and the troopers who fought under Lee Quince, Captain of Cavalry.

Fort Laramie, starring Raymond Burr as Captain Lee Quince. Specially transcribed tales of the dark and tragic ground of the wild frontier. The saga of fighting men who rode the rim of empire. And the dramatic story of Lee Quince, Captain of Cavalry.

0: Dismount and unsaddle. 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You there, Boatwright. You unbit that mount before you graze him this time.
1: Sure, Sergeant. I just going to.
0: Well, do it then. Dismount and unsaddle. Pin grazing water.
2: We could make camp here, Boatwright. There's water.
1: Yeah, we could go hunting and fishing too, Vickers. Maybe bake some bread.
2: If you don't like the army, why didn't you stay in Louisville?
1: I was starving there too. But at least in Louisville, I didn't have no Indians after my scalp.
2: You afraid of Indians, Boatwright?
1: Afraid? Yeah. I'm going to tell you something.
2: What?
1: I'm going to get me an Indian.
2: What you talking about, Boatwright?
1: I'm going to get me Indian, I said. I got to get me one.
2: Why?
1: Then I won't be scared no more.
2: All right, you go get the Indian. I'd rather stay scared.
1: Hey, give me a chew of your tobacco.
2: Here. But bite easy on it. It's all there is to payday.
1: Payday. Army's got 2/3 of my pay for the next 3 years.
2: Well, at 50 cents a day, that don't amount to such a whole lot, Boatwright.
1: You sure think funny, Vickers.
2: At least you ain't in the stockade. You ought to be grateful for that.
1: I should, huh? The reason I ain't in the stockade is because Captain Quince needs me out here. B Company's supposed to have 83 privates, full strength. I swear we're down to 60.
2: We are.
1: That's what I'm saying. So Captain Quince needs me worse than I need him.
2: Where'd he go anyway?
1: Well, you make a fine scout. You don't even see where your own company commander rode off to.
2: It ain't none of my business where he goes.
1: You know what you are? You're a dumb trooper. Somebody says, sit down, you sit down. Somebody says, stand up, you stand up. Somebody says, here's your home, you start taking off your shoes.
2: You're getting riled again, Boatwright.
1: Captain Quince rode up to that knoll over there looking for Lieutenant Sybert's patrol.
2: No, I don't see him.
1: He come back 5 minutes ago. He's walking down the line behind you right now.
2: Oh.
1: Looks tired, don't he?
2: Commanding a company that's got stockade soldiers like you'd make anybody tired, Boatwright.
1: Now, you watch your mouth.
2: Oh, can't you take a ribbon?
1: Hello, Captain.
3: How do you like the open air, Boatwright?
1: Fine, Captain. I need a good ride.
3: No complaints, then?
1: No, sir. None at all. I like it fine out here.
3: You better like it.
1: Yes, sir. Sure beats sitting around the stockade.
3: When you're in the stockade, you just sit around, Boatwright?
1: No, sir. But at least I didn't ride no horse out after wild Indians with an understrength troop.
3: You don't fool me, Boatwright. You'll never make a garrison soldier.
1: That's why I'm proud to be with you, Captain.
3: When we return to Fort Laramie, you go back into the stockade. You know that.
1: I always said I liked the army, Captain.
4: Lieutenant Sybert's reporting, sir.
3: What'd you find, Mr. Sybert?
4: Well, sir, we rode over there where the smoke was.
3: And?
4: It was a homestead, Captain, fired by the Sioux.
3: Did they leave anybody there, Mr. Sybert?
4: Man's still alive, sir. Corporal Mercer's with him. But the woman and the little girl, they're dead.
3: I see. What does the man say?
4: Nothing, sir. He's got no tongue.
3: Take charge of the troop, Mr. Sybert. Sergeant Gorse and I'll ride over there.
4: Yes, sir. And, Captain, take a look at this.
3: That's a Henry rifle, Mr. Sybert's latest model. If the Indians have gotten their hands on guns like that, why, we're in bad trouble.

0: How is he, Corporal?
1: Bad, sir. They burned him some, too, but he's still conscious. Sure a slow way to die.
2: It's 100 miles to Fort Laramie, Captain.
0: You've never lived that long, Sergeant. Give me your revolver. You and Corporal Mercer start back. I'll catch up with you.
2: Yes, sir. Well, move out, Mercer.
1: Think we'll go after them Sioux, Gorse?
2: I'm a first sergeant, not a captain.
1: Well, I know, but you and Quince run this company.
2: He's Captain Quince to you, Mercer.
1: Oh, sure.
2: And he runs this company.
1: For sure.
2: Everything all right, Captain?
0: Everything's all right, Sergeant.
1: Hey, what was that?
2: You shut up and keep riding, Corporal.
1: You don't have to get so hard-nosed about...
2: Shut up, I said.
1: Well, sure.
0: Sergeant.
2: Yes, sir.
0: When we get back, call in a burial party.
2: Yes, sir.
0: And see that those graves are canned.
2: Yes, sir.
0: And one other thing, Sergeant. Don't forget to pick up your revolver. That homesteader doesn't need it anymore.

0: Captain Quinn's reporting, Major.
1: Sit down, Captain. I know you're mad because I ordered you back from chasing those Sioux last week, Lee, but...
0: You didn't see what they did to that Homestead family.
1: I've seen their work before.
0: There'll be more of it if we don't stop them.
1: 10 miles from this post, there's a reservation of 4,000 Sioux. An uprising there would be far more serious than your little band that's marauding under Yellowknife.
0: You have enough troops to patrol the reservation and still secure Fort Laramie here. Give me just half of B Company and I'll run down Yellowknife and his renegades.
1: My orders are to keep a constant watch on the reservation to secure Fort Laramie with all remaining troops.
0: Yellowknife has been supplied with rifles, Henry 44s.
1: I know that.
0: Those are repeating rifles, Major.
1: I've reported that to Washington, Captain.
0: Whoever's smuggling those rifles has got to be stopped or every brave on the reservation will join Yellowknife in spite of your patrols.
1: I've received no change of orders, Captain.
0: We can't afford to wait, sir. Give me Sergeant Gorse and 3 men, and I'll find that gunrunner. We'll leave tonight, Major.
1: You'll not leave.
0: That a direct order?
1: It is.
0: Then, with the Major's permission... Mr. Syberts.
2: Yes, Captain?
0: I'm leaving the post at 6 o'clock this evening. I'm taking Sergeant Gorse with me. Until I return, you'll act in command of B Company. Any questions?
2: None that would be proper, sir.
0: You're learning, Mr. Syberts. I'll tell you where I'm going. There's a chief out in the reservation, an old friend of mine, Wild Dog. He's about 80, and he's pretty smart.
2: You're going to have a talk with him?
0: That's right.
2: If you'll excuse me, sir, well, isn't it... pretty dangerous walking right in among all those Sioux.
0: We'll try to reach Wild Dog before anything happens.
2: But, Captain...
0: That's all, Mr. Syberts.
2: Yes, sir.

0: Drop your gun belt across your saddle, Sergeant.
1: You mean that, Captain?
0: A revolver wouldn't do you much good if these Sioux decide they want us. We're safer unarmed.
1: All right, sir.
0: All right, let's move out.
1: Sure wish I had me at least a bowie knife, Captain. I don't trust any of these devils.
0: It's late. Most of them are asleep.
1: There's 4,000 Sioux in this camp. They ain't all asleep.
0: Oh, we're being watched, all right.
1: Some young buck could get his first coup feather by spearing us.
0: You wouldn't want to stand in the way of a man becoming a brave, would you, Sergeant?
1: Captain, we're being stopped.
0: I see him. Keep walking.
1: There's only one brave. We can handle him.
0: Leave him to me, Sergeant.
1: Yes, sir.
2: Oni oya.
0: Dialy, wild dog nya.
2: Ishli ai.
0: Ilya, zo valya. Ayazo. Let's move, Sergeant. But keep an eye on him.
1: He's still standing there, sir.
0: I told him I'm a friend of wild dogs. Luckily, he's from the same clan, White Fox. There it is. See that medicine pool over there?
1: With a white skin on it?
0: That's Wild Dog's Lodge. Wait out here, Sergeant.
3: Ho, oyo, laya ziya.
4: Nice, Leozo. Come in, my son. Sit down.
0: It's been a long time since we talked, Wild Dog.
4: A long time. And now you come because of Yellowknife.
0: Yellowknife is leading your young men into war with my people.
4: There are many clans among the Sioux. I am chief only of White Fox.
0: What clan is Yellowknife?
4: Yellowknife is of Two Moon clan.
0: But there are White Fox braves with him.
4: Yes, I cannot stop them. I remember what it was like when I was young.
0: It was different when you were young, Wild Dog. You had a chance then. But now, they have no chance.
4: They have many rifles.
0: They have a few, Wild Dog, but the white man, the cavalry, has thousands of rifles. In the end, the Sioux cannot win. You are a wise man. You know this is true.
4: Yes, you are right.
0: Yellowknife and his braves will be caught and punished. Some of them will die. But if I don't stop his supply of rifles, many more of your people will die.
4: You want to know where rifles come from?
0: Tell me where Yellowknife meets the white man who's supplying them. I'll do the rest. You'll be saving lives, Wild Dog. Sioux lives.
4: For the sake of my people, I tell you. A place north of here. A place you call Bright Canyon.
0: Bright Canyon. Well, when it's over, I'll come back and we'll smoke the pipe.
4: Yes. If you come back.
0: If I come back.

0: Captain Quint's reporting, sir.
1: I hear you left the post last night, Captain.
0: Yes, sir.
1: Well, you never were much of a garrison soldier, were you?
0: No, sir.
1: You saw your friend Wild Dog, I suppose.
0: Yes, sir.
1: Well, Lee, I have new orders from Washington this morning.
0: Yes?
1: My orders to patrol the reservation and to secure Fort Laramie still stand. We're not to go after Yellowknife. But the importance of the Henry Rifles is recognized, and we're to put a stop to it.
0: Yes, sir.
1: Can you do it?
0: I can.
1: All right. Take half of B Company only.
0: Yes, sir.
1: You'll pass the head of your column through the main gates of the post 1/2 hour before Reveille tomorrow morning.
0: Right, sir.
1: And remember, Captain Quince, your orders are to stop that gun smuggler, not to run down Yellowknife. Any questions?
0: No, sir.
1: Then move out.

0: Sergeant Gorse?
1: Yes, sir.
0: Sergeant, ride out here with me and take a look at these tracks.
1: One shod pony and the rest is mules, Captain.
0: Then they're not Indians, are they?
1: No, sir.
0: And they're headed straight for the rim of that canyon ahead.
1: Bright Canyon, Captain?
0: Yeah, Wild Dog wasn't lying. Take 5 men right out ahead of Corporal Mercer's point. Make a reconnaissance of the north rim. If it's clear, send a runner back.
1: Yes, sir.
0: Tell the point to swing north and to dismount from the cover of those trees below the crest.
1: Right, sir.
0: Move out. Mr. Syberts!
2: Yes, Captain.
0: I think we've found our man, Mr. Syberts. He'll be in that canyon up ahead. Sergeant Gorse is scouting the north rim of the canyon. If it's clear, we'll hide in those trees just below it, and then... then we'll wait.
2: Wait for what, sir?
0: Why, we'll catch him in the act, Mr. Syberts, when Yellowknife comes for his rifles.
2: But, Captain...
0: It's not my fault if Yellowknife gets in the way when we move in on that gun smuggler.
2: No, sir.
0: Mr. Syberts, pass the word to space out. Stagger the odd files to the left. We're raising too much dust.

0: Hey, boat right. What are you doing over here, Vickers? Go on back to your post.
1: Oh, there's nothing happening down there in the valley. He's some gun smuggler. Just sits around in his cabin. What's the matter with Captain Quince, anyway? Half a troop against one man, and we hide around watching him for 2 days.
2: You can't figure nothing, Vickers. We're waiting for Yellowknife.
1: You mean we're going to fight them Indians?
2: Soon as they show up.
1: You scared, Bootrat?
2: All I need is to kill me an Indian, and I won't be scared no more.
1: Yeah, me too. I think.
2: Who's throwing that rock?
1: It's Gorse and the captain.
2: Well, get down there. He signaled to you.
1: Oh, man, I'll catch it now.
3: What you doing away from your post, Vickers?
1: I couldn't see nothing where I was. I was wondering if Boatwright could, Sergeant.
3: You can be shot for leaving your post at a time like this, Vickers.
1: Yes, sir, Captain.
3: You're risking the life of every man in this troop. I'll get back where you belong.
1: Yes, sir,
4: Captain. Captain Boatwright wants us.
3: All right, come on.
2: The end of the canyon, sir. Look, there they come.
4: Yellowknife.
3: How many braves you figure he's got with him, Gorse?
4: It's hard to say yet, sir. Maybe 30.
2: They got a bunch of horses, too.
3: Yeah, that's to pay for the rifles.
2: Captain, I can see more than 30 Sioux down there. Must be nigh under 40.
3: Yeah.
4: There's that dirty gun runner now out talking with Yellowknife.
2: I wish we had Hole of B Company here.
3: Sergeant.
4: Yes, sir.
3: Take Boatwright and move out about 300 yards west of here. When you're ready, I want you to ride straight down into the canyon.
2: What?
4: Shut up, Boatwright.
3: Your orders are to find out if they're really trading for guns down there.
2: But, Captain...
3: If you run into any trouble, I'll have to help you out of it, that's all.
4: I understand, sir. Come on, Boatwright, let's move.
2: Well, of all the...
4: Shut up, I...
3: And tell Mr. Seibert's there I want to see him.
4: Right, sir.

0: You wanted me, Captain?
1: Mr. Syberts, I think those Sioux down there are trading for Henry rifles. Sergeant Gorse and Boatwright are going to ride down and find out.
0: You mean they're going alone, sir?
1: They are. It'd sure be a fight if we appeared in force. Might even look like I was trying to run Yellowknife down.
0: But they'll be killed, sir.
1: Well, I can't let that happen. If they're attacked, we'll just have to ride in. It'll be a rescue mission, Mr. Syberts.
0: I understand, Captain.
1: All right, now get back to the troop, pass the word to saddle and mount. Space out the 60 paces between mounts. It'll make us look full strength.
0: Right, sir.
1: And Mr. Syberts, I'll shoot the first man who crosses the ridge before I give the signal. Pass the order and then come back here. Any questions?
0: No, sir.
1: Move out.

0: troops ready, Captain.
1: Just in time. There go Gorse and Boatwright.
0: They'll be seen any minute, sir.
1: Yeah. Let's get back. Get mounted, Mr. Savitz.
0: Yes, sir.
1: When we reach the cabin, you lead the troops. I'll stop for the gunrunner.

0: As skirmishers, ho! At the trot, ho! The white man go? He isn't with him up there.
1: I never seen him, Captain.
0: Well, he must be in the cabin here. I'm going in after him.
1: I'll go in with you, sir.
0: No, you stay with the troop. They've chased him far enough. And get those stolen horses rounded up.
1: Right, sir.
0: You're all through, mister. Come out of there.
2: Oh. You ain't gonna hang me.
0: Come out with your hands up, you'll get a trial.
2: Hanging's bad. I ain't gonna hang.
0: It's your choice, mister. Come out or I'll kill you right there.
2: I'll take my chances.
0: Suits me.

0: still running, Captain. But we kill some of them.
1: What about Yellowknife?
0: He's dead, sir. Right over there. Private Boatwright killed him.
1: That Boatwright lying over there too, Mr. Savage?
0: Afraid so, sir. He took a bullet after he got Yellowknife.
1: Sergeant Gore says some men rounding up their horses, Mr. Savage. Reform the rest of the troop. Take care of the wounded. Detail 6 men for a burial party.
0: Yes, sir. Mercer! Over here!
1: Hello, Boatwright.
2: Captain, sir?
1: What can I do for you?
2: Nothing, Captain. I'm all shot up. There's nothing anyone can do.
1: That was Yellowknife you killed, Boatwright.
2: I always wanted to get me an Indian, Captain. But I sure never figured it'd be Yellowknife.
1: You did fine, Boatwright.
2: But here's something I took off Yellowknife. You keep it for me. You know what it is.
1: Yeah. Yeah, I sure do.
2: I feel all wet inside, Captain.
1: I'm sorry, Boatwright.
2: It's all right. I ain't scared.
1: Of course not.
2: Tell him goodbye for me, Captain. All of them.

0: Captain Quint's reporting, sir.
1: I've just finished going over your report, Captain.
0: Yes, sir.
1: I'm not sure on reading it whether you deliberately disobeyed orders or not. Would you care to clarify that point?
0: Major Daggett, did you ever see one of these?
1: That's a scalp.
0: Private Boatwright took it off a Yellowknife, Major. It's a woman's scalp. Young woman.
1: Get rid of it.
0: Yes, sir.
1: Captain Quince, I'm reporting to Washington that the gun smuggler's been destroyed, but that you were attacked by Yellowknife during the operation and were forced to defend yourself.
0: Thank you, Major.
1: That's all, Captain. Oh, Captain.
0: Yes, sir?
1: Just one more thing. In regard to your recommendation for a posthumous medal for Private Boatwright...
0: Yes, sir.
1: Washington might question a report that recommended an honor for one of the soldiers who actually brought on Yellowknife's attack. So, for the good of the company, I'd suggest...
0: That's all right, Major. Boatwright'd understand. He was a real soldier. A line soldier.

Fort Laramie is produced and directed by Norman MacDonald and stars Raymond Burr as Lee Quince, Captain of Cavalry, with Vic Perrin as Sergeant Gorse. The script was specially written for Fort Laramie by John Meston, with sound patterns by Bill James and Ray Kemper. Musical supervision by Amerigo Marino. Featured in the cast were Harry Bartell, Bob Sweeney, Sam Edwards, Jack Moyles, Jan Arvin, Joe Cranston, and Lou Krugman.

0: Company, attention! Dismiss.
1: Next week, another transcribed story of the Northwest frontier and the troopers who fought under Lee Quince, Captain of Cavalry. People keep saying that conversation is a lost art, but meanwhile, proof keeps popping up that they're wrong. All that's needed is a good conversationalist. And one of the best is a man who's also rather well known as a singer and an actor, a man named Bing Crosby. You can hear Bing holding forth on almost every subject under the sun, lighting up the subject with his own easy and humorous point of view each evening, Monday through Friday, on his own show over most of these same stations. And, oh yes, you'll hear plenty of wonderful singing, too. After all, it's the Bing Crosby Show.

Fort Laramie, starring Raymond Burr as Captain Lee Quince. Specially transcribed tales of the dark and tragic ground of the wild frontier, the saga of fighting men who rode the rim of empire, and the dramatic story of Lee Quince, Captain of Cavalry.

0: Looks like they're about ready to pull out, Captain.
1: Yeah. Walk back with me, Sergeant.
0: I never did see such a mangy collection of stock.
1: It's not a cavalry outfit, Gorse.
0: It sure ain't.
1: Most of these wagon trains heading west get through one way or another, but I sure don't know how.
0: I talked with Mr. Brown a couple of times. He seems like a good man.
1: He is. But I wonder how much luck a Missouri farmer is going to have taking a couple of hundred women and children through Indian country.
0: He'll make out, Captain.
1: I hope so.
2: Hello, Sergeant Gorse.
0: I beg your pardon, miss.
2: I was afraid we'd leave without seeing you again.
0: Oh, well,
2: And I wanted to thank you for last night.
0: Yeah, well, sure, miss.
2: Goodbye, Sergeant. And thank you.
1: Still water runs deep, Gorse.
0: How's that, Captain?
1: Never mind.
0: All I did was give her a little old knife. I bought it at the sutler's.
1: Never mind.
0: That's all it was, Captain. I just give her a little old present.
1: Sure, Sergeant.
3: Keep them wagons in line, two abreast, till we hit the river.
1: You're late getting started, Mr. Brown.
4: Oh, hello, Captain Quince. Only about an hour.
1: You're wasting daylight.
4: Yeah, we're pulling out now, Captain. Any of your men going to ride along with us?
1: No, but you won't have any trouble.
4: Like they say, Captain, Oregon or bust. You guarantee no trouble, Captain?
1: Out here, we don't guarantee anything, Mr. Brown. But you should at least get through to Salt Lake without trouble.
4: Yeah, I hope you're right. It's mighty lonely out there once you're out of sight of the fort.
1: Yeah, I know.
4: Well, thank the Major for his hospitality, will you?
1: No thanks necessary. Well, good luck.
4: Thanks. See you in Oregon sometime, Captain. All right. Great job. Hey! Yeah!
1: Well, Gorse, what are you staring at?
0: Oh, nothing, Captain. Just a train heading out.
1: You've seen a few hundred of them before, Sergeant.
0: Yes, sir.
1: What's her name?
0: Who?
1: The girl.
0: Emily. Emily McCutcheon. Going to Oregon with her pa. She was put up real good.
1: You're all cavalry, Gorse.
0: Yes, sir. Long way to Oregon. I hope they make it.
1: So do I. Yeah, come on. I missed coffee this morning. Let's find some.
0: There's a rider coming in.
1: Yeah.
0: Looks like a white man, dressed in buckskin. Hunter, maybe.
1: It's Will Granby.
0: He's a squaw man, ain't he?
1: Yeah, lives with the Arapaho.
5: Captain?
1: How are you, old horse?
5: Tolerable.
1: Well, it's good to see you. You haven't been in 2 or 3 years.
5: Nope.
1: You come for supplies?
5: Come to parley. Got a proposition.
1: Huh? All right, come on in, Will.
5: Oblige.
1: Sergeant Gorse, would you have Mr. Granby's horse stabled?
0: Yes, sir. Come on, come on.
1: Sit down, Will.
5: Your blood.
1: All right, now what is it? What's your proposition?
5: I figured maybe to hire out to you.
1: You want a job?
5: Cavalry always need scouts.
1: Maybe. You saying you want the job?
5: Why not? I know this country better than the hairs of my head. Better than any man except old Gabe Bridger. There's some few places I've been even Gabe ain't.
1: You're a mountain man, Will. You lived wild and free all your life. Why do you want to tie yourself down now?
5: Yeah. Ain't like the old times no more, Captain. Ain't pleasurable now. It's hard. Maybe it's the doing you cavalry fellers, or maybe it's our own fault. Maybe we trapped too much, took too much buffalo, I don't know. But I got me a young squaw, prettiest you ever seen. I figured if I was to work, her and me'd eat regular at least.
1: Right now we have peace. We don't need any more scouts.
5: I figure you do, Captain.
1: Tell me, Will.
5: Am I hired?
1: I haven't got the authority to hire you. That'll have to come from the Major.
5: No, I'd rather deal with you. I know you.
1: I can't hire you, but if you've got information, I'll make you a promise. At least I'll feed you and send you back with meat.
5: Yeah, meat I could carry wouldn't last long.
1: Then we'll go see the Major.
5: Now, wait. I'd rather tell you, but you got to promise me one thing.
1: What's that?
5: That it'll be settled peaceful. They're my people.
1: Will, I'll do all I can.
5: All right. There's going to be trouble. Tribes are getting restless, all of them. The Arapaho, even. Government promised them if they'd go to the agencies, they'd get food, meat. And that promise ain't been kept.
1: Yeah, I know. A supply train comes through now and then, but it's not enough, I know that.
5: The Arapaho are starving, Captain. Eating bark and roots. Game on agencies played out. If they can't get food from the government or from the land, then they got to go looking for it wherever they can. They got to eat.
1: Will, have they left the agency?
5: They're camped at Silver Spring.
1: That's on the Oregon Trail.
5: They got to eat, Captain. They went looking for buffalo, but there ain't no buffalo. So they'll get food where they can from the wagon trains.
1: Well, we got to talk to the Major.
5: You promised.
1: I said I'd do all I could, and I will. There's not much time for talking. There's a wagon train headed for Silver Springs right now.
5: Yeah, I know. I saw it.
1: All right, come on. We'll see the Major.
6: How do we know this man's telling the truth?
1: I've known him for a long time, Major. He doesn't lie.
6: Could be a trap.
1: If it is a trap, then there's trouble for sure.
6: I don't trust a man lives with Indians, marries them.
5: No, no, look here. You
1: Major, there's a wagon train on the trail to Silver Springs right now. They got to be warned. I can still ride out with a detachment to turn them back.
6: Captain Quince, our orders are to keep the trail open to Oregon and to keep the Indians on the agencies. If anything, we'll send a company to escort the train through and run those Arapaho back where they belong.
1: Couldn't do that without fighting, Major.
6: That's one of the functions of the cavalry.
1: In this case, there's no cause for it.
6: The Arapaho have broken their treaty, Captain.
1: The way they see it, we're the ones who broke the treaty by not keeping our promise about food.
6: All I know is they're off the agency and they'll have to go back.
1: If we go out in force, there's bound to be trouble. If I take a small detachment, maybe I can talk to him.
6: This is a hostile action, Captain. It's got to be met as such.
5: Major, the Arapaho are starving. They got to eat.
6: Mr. Granby, I'm sorry that they're starving, but I can't do anything about it. At least not until the supplies come through to me. My orders are to keep the Arapaho on the agency, and I can do something about that.
1: Those are people out there, Major, and they're hungry. They only want food.
6: Captain Quince, you'll take Company B and escort the wagon train until you meet the Arapaho. You'll send the wagon train on and escort the Indians to the agency. And use whatever measures are necessary. That's all, Captain.
1: Yes, sir. One thing, sir.
6: What is it?
1: Have I your permission to hire Will Granby as a scout?
6: I don't see why it's necessary, but if you want him, take him.
1: Thank you, sir.
5: What kind of a man is that?
1: Oh, he's all right, Will. He's an officer. He's got his orders. He goes by the book. He understands the situation all right, but he can't admit it. Listen, can you be ready to move out in an hour?
5: I can't ride with you, Captain. They're my people.
1: Will, I said I'd do what I could. I need your help. Ride with me.
5: You know what you're asking? You know what it might mean for me if there's trouble?
1: There won't be trouble if I can prevent it.
5: I'm afraid you can't, Captain. But I'll go with you.

0: We should see him just over this hill, Captain.
1: Yeah, if the Arapaho didn't see him first.
0: You figure they'd attack?
1: I don't know, Sergeant. But I'll feel easier when we spot that wagon train.
0: I was right, Captain. There they are.
1: All right, Sergeant. Let's ride out. Company! At the gallop!
2: At the gallop!

0: They've seen us. They're pulling up.
1: Sergeant, blind men would have known we were here. Company!
2: What's the matter, Captain?
1: I want you to stop here, Mr. Brown, for the night.
2: Why? We figured to camp at Silver Springs. Just over the pass there, not more than 2 or 3 miles. We can make it easy before dark.
1: This'll make an all right camp. There's water and wood.
2: If there's trouble, Captain, I want to know.
1: It may be nothing, Mr. Brown, but I want to find out. You're to camp here and stay here till I give you the word to go on.
2: It's Indians, ain't it? There is trouble.
1: Maybe. Maybe not. But there's no use worrying all your folks. You'll be safe here. I'm leaving most of my men to guard you.
2: Well, why can't you escort us over the pass to Silver Springs?
1: Because if there were to be trouble, it would happen there in the pass, with the wagon trains all strung out and hard to defend.
2: All right, Captain. Whatever you say.
1: I'll come back or send word back to Lieutenant Syberts as soon as I know it's safe for you to cross. Sergeant Gorse!
3: Yes, sir?
1: You and 2 men will accompany Mr. Granby and myself. Pick them and fall out. Mr. Brown, Lieutenant Syberts is in charge here till I get back.

0: I don't see a doggone thing, Captain.
1: Well, keep a sharp eye. Move the troopers further out the flank.
0: Yes, sir.
2: You need to hear somewhere. I can feel it.
3: Well, they must have seen the train, Will.
2: Yeah, they have, but they also saw the soldiers. They might be making tracks already. They disappear pretty fast.
3: I don't think they've had that much time. They'll probably stand for a fight.
2: And, Captain, what are you going to do?
3: Will, a few miles back, did you notice anything?
2: On the trail? Sure, a buffalo sign.
3: Right. It's the first I've seen this close to Laramie in a year.
2: Mm-hmm. Big herd, too. Across the trail going south.
3: It'd make a lot of Arapaho meat.
2: Yeah, it might work.
3: Worth a try.
2: Wait.
3: You see anything, Will?
2: Yeah, one of their scouts. Leave it to me.
4: Señor Nina! Nana Sina Na! Hanina Ina!
5: No, Ina!
2: Yeah. All right. They'll take us in.

0: This is the first Indian village I've ever been in, and it wasn't full of barking dogs.
1: They had to eat them. You notice how it is, Captain?
0: Yeah, I see. I'd say they're not very happy to see us.
1: No.
0: I'm sorry, Will, to turn them against you.
1: Can't be helped. This is it. Hi, Daddy Too.
2: Why do you bring white soldiers to fight your people?
1: They don't come to fight, Gray Feather. This Captain Quince, he comes as a friend.
2: White soldier is not a friend of Arapaho. White soldiers break promise. They do not give meat.
0: I think I can get you meat, Gray Feather. I think I can take your hunters to Buffalo, a big herd.
2: You think? You do not know. Arapaho have ride from agency in north, hunt buffalo all through wide valley. No buffalo.
0: Gray Feather, on my way here from Fort Laramie, I saw much buffalo sign. You hunted only the north side of the river. You haven't been south of the Platte. I have. There are buffalo there.
2: To hunt take many days. Wagon train is here now.
0: If you attack that wagon train, it'll mean much fighting. Many dead among the Arapaho. Great mourning among the Arapaho.
2: There will be mourning for the white soldiers, too.
0: The army will keep on sending soldiers, rifles, until the Arapaho is no more. You know I speak the truth.
2: My people are hungry.
0: Then ride back towards the fort with me. I'll show you buffalo sign, then you can track from there.
2: Take many days.
0: It's the only way you can be sure to find buffalo and food.
2: If you find buffalo in 2 days, Gray Feather does not attack wagon train.
0: 2 days isn't very long.
2: 2 days.
0: If we do find buffalo, I want your promise to go peacefully back to the agency.
2: If you find.
0: All right, your hunters will come with me. But meantime, you must let the wagon train go through in
2: peace. This one, maybe not next
0: one. It is agreed then, Greyfeather.
2: Aina.
1: Captain, 2 days ain't very long. We gotta be awful lucky.
0: We don't have much choice.
1: You know what'll happen if we don't find buffalo.
0: Yeah?
1: It'll be just the five of us out there with Gray Feather's hunters.
0: Like I say, we don't have much choice. We gotta guess where the buffalo will be. We don't have time to backtrack them. Sergeant Gorse!
3: Yes, sir?
0: I'm sending you back to the wagon train with a message for Mr. Syberts.
3: Private Jenkins' horse is fresher, Captain. And I ain't been on no buffalo hunt in a long time.
0: All right, Sergeant. Jenkins, you'll go back to the wagon train. Tell Mr. Syberts to escort the train past Silver Springs, then return here in bivouac. If I should not return, he's to get clear if he can and report to the fort for reinforcements. Move out. Well, we got 48 hours, Will. Let's find those buffalo.

0: You see anything, Will?
1: Nothing, Captain. Not on that side.
0: Nothing this way either. You can see a long way.
1: I don't like the look of them back there. Gray Feather's getting anxious.
0: I know. I just don't understand it, Will. There's not a sign.
1: I've been thinking, Captain, we're too far south.
0: The buffalo were headed south.
1: Maybe not as fast and as far as we thought.
0: Maybe they veered east.
1: No, I've been thinking. It's been hot and dry for these last few days. No wind. Buffalo don't travel much in the heat. They just stand and graze and suffer with thirst.
0: But there's wind now.
1: Well, some from the southwest. But if they's up north of here, it'd bring them the smell of water from the Laramie River.
0: Yeah. Yeah, the river's still high.
1: Yeah, and they'd probably be craving for water about now, and they'd stick their noses into the wind and make a run for it, like they do.
0: You might be right, Will.
1: So if we cut back northeast to the Laramie, we'll find them.
0: They might be there. There's only one trouble.
1: What?
0: Look who's coming.
1: Uh-huh.

0: Captain, it is as Gray Feather spoke. You promised buffalo 2 days. Now 2 days are gone. There is no buffalo. Your promise is like all promises of white soldier.
1: We've been looking a long time.

0: On this next rise, we ought to be able to see.
1: That's right, Will.
2: What if they ain't there, Captain?
1: Well, if not, maybe we can get to the river, find some cover. So stay close. Watch for my signal.
2: Yes, sir.
1: You should have gone back to that wagon train, Sergeant.
2: I guess I ain't much of a garrison soldier.
1: All right, look sharp.

0: Captain, they ain't at the river. There's nothing.
1: Wait, look there. Coming over the hills beyond, running for the river.
0: Look at them. Thousands of them, noses in the wind and running belly bent for breakfast.
2: There go your buffalo, Gray Feather, all you can eat. Well, go on, get them.
3: Eagle! Hop-ha!
0: Sure was mighty hungry, Captain.
4: Yeah.
1: Well, I guess our luck held.
4: Guess it did. Well, let's ride on down to the river.

0: coming in!
1: Sergeant Gorse, dismiss the company.
2: Yes, sir.
3: Company, prepare to dismount. Here.
1: Well, you're back.
4: Yes, sir.
1: Did you have any trouble?
4: No, sir. No casualties. Either side.
1: You took long enough.
4: The Oregon Trail's still open, Major. The Arapaho are back in the agency.
1: What took the time?
4: Why, we found some buffalo, stopped to hunt. The Indians took enough meat back to the agency to keep them quiet all summer.
1: I see. Well, that was fortunate.
4: It was mostly Will Granby's doing. He found the buffalo.
1: Oh, well, maybe I was wrong about him, Lee. Maybe he can be useful to us.
4: I think he can. I brought him back with us. His wife, too. You like to meet her?
1: An Arapaho?
4: She's sure not St. Louis.
1: Sure, all right, Captain.

0: Mr. Granby.
1: Howdy, Major.
2: This is Will's wife, Major. Lark woman.
0: How do you do?
3: Yeah, lawyer.
0: Mr. Granby.
1: Yes, sir?
0: If she's to stay around the post, she'll have to wear something more than that.
1: Huh? Oh, yeah. She's got a shirt somewhere in the baggage. See, Arapaho women aren't like Cheyenne or the Sioux or Crow. They don't wear much except when it's right cold.
2: There are a lot of men on the post, Will.
1: Huh? Oh, yes, sir, Captain. I'll see to it.
0: Oh, and Mr. Granby.
1: Yes, sir?
0: My compliments on your work with Captain Quince. As of now, you may consider yourself on the Army payroll as scout. It'll be in tomorrow's special order.
1: Yes, sir.
0: The quartermaster will house you.
1: Obliged, Major. Come on, child.
0: Well, she's kind of pretty, isn't she, Lee?
2: Yeah. They make pretty good wives, too. Clean, quiet, hardworking. Nice people.
0: Now, you wouldn't be trying to soften me up, would you, Lee? Win me over to your way of thinking?
2: I figure a man's got to make up his own mind about things, Major.
0: Captain Quince.
2: Yes, sir?
0: Don't get too smart. Just be thankful I don't ask how you happen to run into Buffalo and turn a serious police duty into a pleasure trip. Hunting.
2: My striker

0: Is cooking up some buffalo steaks, Major Daggett. You, like to come over to my quarters and try some?
1: Sure, let's go, Lee.

Fort Laramie is produced and directed by Norma McDonald and stars Raymond Burr as Lee Quince, Captain of Cavalry, with Vic Perrin as Sergeant Gorse. The script was specially written for Fort Laramie by John Dunkel, with sound patterns by Bill James and Ray Kemper. Musical supervision by Amerigo Marino. Featured in the cast were Jack Moyles, Ralph Moody, Edgar Barrier, Frank Cady, and Eleanor Tannen.

0: 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Dismiss.
1: Next week, another transcribed story of the Northwest frontier and the troopers who fought under Lee Quince, Captain of Cavalry.

If people were money, life would be simple indeed. 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

Fort Laramie, starring Raymond Burr as Captain Lee Quince. Specially transcribed tales of the dark and tragic ground of the wild frontier, the saga of fighting men who rode the rim of empire, and the dramatic story of Lee Quince, Captain of Cavalry.

0: How far you reckon it is to the North Platte, Captain?
1: 10 miles, Sergeant. No more than that. Lieutenant Seibert should have the company bivouacked there by now.
0: You aim to follow the creek bed clean up there, sir?
1: Not after we water the horses. Ah, this spot's good enough.
0: Yes, sir. Move up, Flint.
2: Sergeant?
0: Captain says we'll take a break here, ease those cinches, then lead the mounts down to the stream there and water.
2: All right, Sergeant.
0: After they're watered, they can pin graze.
3: I'll mind them.
0: Kind of peaceful, ain't it?
1: It's quiet. Yeah, sit down, Gorse. More comfortable than the McClelland.
0: Yes, sir. Yeah, them Shoshones, they got a way of wearing you out. You think they're still running, Captain?
1: They'll be back. They never run for long. Not when they're hungry.
0: I never heard of Shoshones as far east as the Nebraska border before.
1: You can find them as far east as Texas. Only there we call them Comanches. They're offshoots of the same tribe.
0: They sure don't talk the same.
1: The dialect's the only difference. They're a disorganized lot, the Shoshones. I guess we can be glad for that.
0: Yeah. Little of them goes a long way. How about the company, Captain?
1: We'll know more when we rendezvous. Lieutenant Seibert has orders to make camp on the North Platte until the company's accounted for.
0: I think we held up, sir.
1: Yeah, I hope so.
0: I sure got a thirst.
1: Hold it, Gorse. You hear that?
0: Like digging?
1: Yeah. Up there. Top of the rise.
0: I don't see anybody.
1: Neither do I yet. Come on. I'll move small.

0: She's awful little to be manning that spade.
1: And she's not too handy with it. She must want to hold Doug awful bad. That earth's like granite. Yeah. Let's go up, Sergeant.
0: Feels like she's alone.
1: Yeah. Ma'am, you cut out a big job for yourself.
2: I got no food, no coffee, nothing to offer the army.
1: We're not asking for anything.
2: Could have come yesterday. Yesterday I could have stood it if you'd come.
1: You'll be all your life picking away at that hard pan. Haven't you got a man to do this for you?
2: I had one yesterday. He's dead now. And a man's got a right to a grave.
1: Sergeant?
0: Yes, sir?
1: Get Flint up here. Tell him we need a grave dug.
0: Yes, sir.
1: Where is your husband, ma'am?
2: In bed. In the hut there.
3: Flint, hobble them horses and get up.

0: Foul in here, sir.
1: Gangrene. He's ridden with it. Must have taken him a long time to die.
0: Yes, sir.
1: Got a broken leg.
0: That's hard pain, Captain.
1: Looks hard, Gorse. Here, we'll wrap him in these bedclothes.
0: Right, sir.
2: The army always take over this way when it's too late.
1: It's best he's out of here, ma'am. You ready, Gorse?
0: Yes, sir.
1: Now, easy now.
2: Don't bury him just yet.
1: Grave's not ready yet.

0: Drink it, Mrs. Dennis. It's hot, that's all I can promise.
1: Got a long time at it.
0: It takes time. Drink it, Mrs. Dennis.
1: Luther was a long time at it, too, the dying.
0: I know.
1: All the things he's lived through out here. Indian raids and blizzards and droughts, starvation. There's never been food enough. But a broken leg. That had to kill him.
0: You're a long way from help out here.
1: Yesterday, just yesterday. And you come today.
0: Yesterday would have been too late, too, Mrs. Dennis.
1: Always before I could do something. I freeze with him, starve with him. When's the last time you watched a man die, Captain?
0: Yesterday.
1: Did it take 10 days? 10 days and 10 nights? Did you hear him scream with pain and beg for you to go for help and beg you not to leave him?
0: Miss Dennis, where will you go now? You got people somewhere?
1: Oh, sure, I have people. Got parents in Philadelphia who never want to see me again. 2 years ago, when Luther come back for me, they fought us all they could. When they saw I meant to leave with him, they said, don't come back.
0: You can't stay here.
1: The nearest to me is here. There's two dead babies out there by where I'll set Luther down.
0: You can't stay here alone. Isn't safe.
1: I'm not used to feeling safe.
2: Captain, it's already out there.
1: Then you can go now.
0: Mrs. Dennis, this is no country for a woman alone. We'll take you to Fort Laramie. It's safe there. And
1: you'll leave me be.
0: It's not a brave thing staying on here. It's stupid.
1: I mean to stay on with Luther a while yet.
0: All right, Mrs. Dennis. Let's get back to the horses, Sergeant. We're wasting time.

0: She wasn't much grateful, was she, Captain?
1: We did a small thing. She'd no cause to be grateful, Flint. She's no mind to be grateful for anything the West gives her or takes away.
2: Must have been a pretty little thing once. Kind of dainty-like. How old do you reckon she is, sir?
1: Oh, early 20s.
0: Looks most half a lifetime to me, Captain. All drawn tight and mean.
1: The West does that to a woman. They come here as girls, and no time they're women. Old, past their years. She's not mean, Flint. She's soft as a kitten. She's born a lot, that's all.
0: Oh, you think that, sir?
1: I know that.
2: You'd think she'd want to leave, though. No use her hanging on to the land. She can't prove it up by herself.
1: She'll get out once she thinks it's her own idea. Right now, she thinks she can't face the thought of leaving him there. She's got nowhere she wants to go.
0: Wonder what'll happen to her. I mean, alone, like that. She can't fend for herself, can she, Captain?
1: Those women I seen out here would find him a man, any man, marry again, just to live. They hate the West. Chances are they'd hate the man, too. But they keep marrying to live.
2: Now this one, Captain.
1: You seem pretty sure, Sergeant.
2: Just a feeling. She'll go back east somewheres. Leave her dead. Go back where she came from. She don't belong out here.
1: Well, she's got no wagon or a stock to pull it. If she goes, she'll have to walk.
2: Maybe she won't, sir. Maybe she won't.

0: Come in.
1: You sent for me, Captain?
0: Yeah, Gorse. Come in.
1: Yes, sir.
0: Sergeant Gorse, ever since we got back from Horse Creek, the fort's been full of stories that make the cavalry sound like a wet nurse outfit. You know anything about them?
1: What kind of stories, sir?
0: You know any troopers who are going around collecting money to send Mrs. Dennis back east?
1: Troopers? No, sir, I don't.
0: I've been kind of lucky at poker lately. Thought maybe I'd share it with whoever's running the charity around here.
1: I guess that'd be me, sir.
0: I guess it would. Here.
1: Obliged, Captain.
0: You're not going to make this a habit.
1: No, sir.
0: You taking the money to her?
1: No, sir. Private Flint's leave starts tomorrow after first call. He'll do it.
0: That's all, Sergeant.
1: Yes, sir.
0: She reminds you of someone, Gorse? Girl somewhere?
1: No, sir, it ain't that. It's just she's so little and all, kind of like a stray. She don't belong out here.
0: Carry on, Sergeant. Captain Quint's reporting, sir.
2: Oh, I'm afraid you didn't do a very good job on the Shoshones, Captain.
0: We didn't wipe them out, Major, if that's what you mean.
2: You met them near the Nebraska border before, isn't that right?
0: And they were hightailing it into Nebraska the last we saw, those that lived.
2: Well, they're back, Lee. And in numbers, too.
0: They're hungry in numbers.
2: I'm familiar with your charitable streak, Captain Quince. I understand it's spread to Sergeant Gorse, right on down to the ranks.
0: There's no cause for worry, Major. It's not widespread enough to be called an epidemic.
2: All right, Lee. The Shoshones are raiding homesteaders from our side of the North Platte, south along Horse Creek. I understand there aren't many settlers along the creek.
0: No, not many.
2: They're not just hungry, Captain Quince. This time they're carrying off women. Any questions?
0: No, sir.
2: Then move out.

0: your smoke ahead, Captain.
1: I see there is, Mr. Syberts.
0: Might be able to surprise them.
1: Just how do you think we could manage that?
0: Well, sir, if the fire's still burning, chances are there may be Indians around somewhere.
1: Look at that smoke again, Mr. Syberts.
0: Yes, sir?
1: Well?
0: I still see it.
1: Good for you. Then you see the fire is smoldering, not burning fresh.
0: You think the Shoshones have gone on, sir?
1: They're not ones to sit around and admire their work once they've struck. Halt! Oh. Sergeant!
2: Yo!
0: Think we can find them, Captain? They're probably hours away by now.
1: Unless it's a trap, Mr. Syberts.
3: Yes, sir?
1: Sergeant, that's Carpenter's cabin ahead, isn't it?
3: Was, sir.
1: You and I'll ride in, Sergeant. Mr. Syberts will move the patrol to that rise to the left and hold the position. Two shots will be your signal to move in, Mr. Syberts.
3: Yes, sir. That's an old fire, Captain, smoldering.
1: Mr. Syberts and I know that, Sergeant. Any questions, Mr. Syberts?
0: No, sir.
1: Then move out.
0: Yes, sir.
1: Come on, Gorse.

0: It's Carpenter there, Captain.
1: Yeah. He's cold. It is an old fire, Sergeant.
0: Yes, sir.
1: And it'd be his wife's brother by the cabin.
0: He ain't been here a month, sir.
1: That's all there was? Carpenter, his wife, her brother?
0: Just the three of them, Captain. I don't see her anywhere, right?
1: No, it's not likely we will.
0: You'd think it'd be enough just to kill a man, wouldn't you, Captain?
1: You'd think so, Gorse. Come on.
2: No sign of life, sir?
1: No sign of life, Mr. Syberts.
0: I was wondering,
1: Captain. I know what you're wondering, Sergeant.
0: Well, her place would be north of here, sir.
1: Due north, along the creek. Mr. Syberts.
2: Yes, sir.
1: You'll take half the patrol and move along Horse Creek to the south. You see those dots of smoke on the horizon?
2: I see them, sir.
1: Well, check them.
2: Yes, sir.
1: Sergeant Gorse, prepare to move the other half to the north.
0: Yes, sir.
3: All right, fall in.
1: I'm going north with Gorse, Mr. Syberts. We'll rendezvous at the usual point on the North Platte. First arrival makes camp and waits, with pickets out.
2: Right, Captain. I'll judge the fires better this time, sir.
1: Use your eyes, Mr. Syberts. Then use your head.

0: How long are you going to wait, Captain? Nothing stirred up there by her place.
1: The troopers in position?
0: Yes, sir. Full circle. Set back in the hills, all around the hut. Likely she's gone by now. Flint would have been through here with the money 2-3 days ago.
1: Maybe. I'm going in, Gorse. You got a clear shot at the door?
0: All the way.
1: I didn't think we'd find her hut still standing. Well, we'll see, Sergeant. Hold your fire, Gorse.
2: That came from the hut, sir.
3: The army's not welcome here, Captain.
1: You fire that again, ma'am. The whole patrol will move in.
3: You have some money to give me, too, Captain?
1: Now we'll talk inside, Mrs. Dennis.
2: You all right, sir?
1: No problem, Sergeant.
3: How many men, Captain?
1: 6. All around the hut.
3: 6 army men. After 1 woman.
1: The Shoshones are raiding all along Horse Creek. You're lucky they missed you.
3: Lucky?
1: You can bring a few things, but not much. Let's get them together.
3: You didn't answer me, Captain. I asked you what you come for.
1: I told you to take you back.
3: I was real took in at first. I felt sort of kindly toward all the brave army men who put by the money for me.
1: Private Flint was here then?
3: That his name? That nice, smiley one who dug Luther's grave? Yeah, he was here. Clean till early this morning he was here. I don't figure I owe the army a thing now, Captain. Not a thing.
1: Sorry, Mrs. Dennis.
3: You're always too late, aren't you, Captain? Too late for everything.
1: I am sorry. I warned you it wasn't safe here.
3: So your hands are clean. Your conscience is clear.
1: I didn't mean that.
3: Oh, you warned me, but I had in mind you was talking about Indians when you said this was no country for a woman alone.
1: Indians or Flint or any man who hasn't seen a woman for a long time.
3: Now you've come. 6 of you.
1: To force you to safety this time, ma'am.
3: There's a safe place for a woman out here?
1: Fort Laramie, for the time being.
3: Flint was from Fort Laramie.
1: Private Flint isn't the whole cavalry, Mrs. Dennis. You'll get food there. Rest. In a couple of days, there's a stage out for the east.
3: With cavalry protection?
1: Not unless it's called for, ma'am.
3: Go back home. I guess that's all that's left. I hate that, Captain. I hate it.
1: I know how you feel, Miss Dennis, but I just want to tell you that I...
3: You don't. You couldn't. You couldn't know how I feel about anything. I'm getting my things now.

0: The stage driver says about 5 minutes.
1: I wondered if I'd see you again, Captain.
0: I owed it to the sergeant, the troopers, to see their money got spent the way they meant it.
1: I wondered if I'd find a feeling in me to be grateful to you. Any of you.
0: No one's asking for any thanks, ma'am. No one expects any.
1: Oh, once I can forget, maybe I can be grateful.
0: You're better off leaving.
1: Luther was a good man. I used to read all he sent me about the West. He saw the good of it. New and full of hope, that's how he said it. I never saw that in it, Captain. I never saw the good.
0: It isn't all good, isn't all bad either. But you're better off back home, reading about it.
1: Well, I'd better be getting on the stage now.
0: Safe journey to you, ma'am.
1: Thank you, Captain. And I mean thank you.
0: Goodbye, Mrs. Dennis.
2: Good night, Eater.
0: All set, driver.
3: Yes, sir. Yeah!
4: Captain, he's in the saloon.
0: You should feel right about things now, Gorse. You were the first to know she didn't belong here.
4: I won't feel right till he's settled, Captain. Well, but how can he be now? The army can't touch him without Mrs. Dennis tells her story.
0: She's been through enough.
4: But how about him? Why, he'd have drawn time, plenty of time, for what he'd done to her.
0: Don't worry about it, Gorse.
4: When I wake, Captain, you can't do it that way. I've seen you like this before, Captain. You'll kill him.
0: I'll handle it, Gorse.
4: You know what they do to you, sir. Killing him ain't worth that.
0: I'm not going to kill him. But I am going to mark him up. Maybe he'll wish I had killed him. Is he drunk?
4: Not yet, sir.
0: In uniform?
4: No. Still on leave. You give me 5 minutes emergency leave. Just 5 minutes.
0: You leave him be, Gorse. That's an order.
4: Yes, sir. Over there, Captain.
0: I see him. You stay here.
4: But, Captain...
0: That's an order, Gorse.
4: Yes, sir.
5: What? Captain Quince. Hello.
0: Set your glass down, Flint.
5: Not on orders just yet, Captain. 2 more days of my leave coming to me.
0: Set it down.
6: He's got his rights, Captain. This saloon's not run by the army.
0: It is now. Clear everyone out of here, barkeep.
6: Now, you just wait.
0: Sergeant! Clear the premises.
4: Yes, sir.
6: What is this?
5: Don't know what you got in mind.
0: I do.
5: There's regulations on my side, Captain.
0: I'm waiting to hear you say it isn't true, Flint.
5: Setting your saber aside, taking off your tunic, don't make you less an officer. You can't lay a hand on me. There's regulations.
0: I'm waiting, Flint.
5: You touch me and I'll go over your head. I'll tell my story to the major.
0: You do that.
5: He'll break you down to my size once I tell my story.
0: You tell him, Flint, and tell it all, because I'll be there to see you don't leave any of it out.
5: And don't come any closer. I got every right to defend myself.
0: You sure do. Yeah. Put that chair down.
5: I don't care who you are.
0: I'm just like you now, Flint. I got every right to defend myself.

0: Your saloon's looking kind of run down, barkeep. Looks to me like it's due for some repairs.
1: Yeah, it sounded like it. But what about the customer? You just gonna leave him there?
0: See, he's taken to the infirmary, Sergeant.
2: Yes, sir. Is he bad off, Captain?
0: I'm not the best judge, Gorse. I'd say a good army doctor could get him on his feet again in 6 months, maybe.
2: That saloon brawling sure is punishing stuff, sir.
0: It's deadly, Sergeant.
1: Well, what about me, my saloon?
0: Well, I'd watch who I let in there after this, barkeep. That man had a bad temper. Threw one of your chairs at me.

Fort Laramie is produced and directed by Norman MacDonald and stars Raymond Burr as Lee Quince, Captain of Cavalry, with Vic Perrin as Sergeant Gorse. The script was specially written for Fort Laramie by Kathleen Height, with sound patterns by Bill James and Ray Kemper. Musical supervision by Amerigo Marino. Featured in the cast were Virginia Christine, John Daner, and Barney Phillips. Jack Moyles is Major Daggett, and Harry Bartell is Lieutenant Seiberts.

0: 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Dismiss.
1: Next week, another transcribed story of the Northwest frontier and the troopers who fought under Lee Quince, Captain of Cavalry.

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Make sure today. Registration laws vary from state to state. 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

Fort Laramie, starring Raymond Burr as Captain Lee Quince. Specially transcribed tales of the dark and tragic ground of the wild frontier. The saga of fighting men who rode the rim of empire. And the dramatic story of Lee Quince, Captain of Cavalry.

0: All right, you men, at ease. I said at ease.
1: What's the cavalry going to do to win glory today, Sergeant?
0: I'm glad you spoke up, Suthy. You and Private Plover there have just volunteered to make mud bricks for the new powder magazine building.
1: No, Sergeant. Me and Plover worked in that adobe all day yesterday.
0: Another month, you ought to be finished.
1: I didn't join this army to make mud bricks.
0: You refusing an order, Suthy?
2: Put your shoes on, Plover. Let's get going.
0: Now, the rest of you men will finish cleaning this barracks and fall out in 10 minutes.
1: I suppose you're taking them buffalo hunting, Sergeant.
0: Each man will go to supply and get a pick or a shovel. We're building a road today.
3: Building a road.
0: That's enough. I said 10 minutes. You line up smiling and happy or I'll work you all night.
1: You got your shoes on, Plover?
2: Well, sure. What I need shoes for? I'll be on my hands and knees most of the time.
1: Ain't it a shame? Men like us doing that kind of work.
2: Yeah. I'm ready, Suthy.
1: Then let's go. Ten minutes, soldiers, and don't forget them shovels.
2: I reckon any outfit's got to do sometime in garrison, Suthy.
1: We've been in garrison 3 months. It's got me talking to myself.
2: Well, leastwise, we ain't getting shot at by no wild Indians.
1: What's the cavalry for if it ain't to get shot at and to do a little shooting itself?
2: All Indians around here is peaceable. Leastwise, there has been the last few months.
1: Reservation Indians. Them Cheyenne ought to be ashamed of themselves. Sitting around watching the women do the work, waiting to be fed by the government. Where's the gumption, anyway?
2: Well, good thing they is peaceable, I think. Them engines go on a tear makes it bad for everybody.
1: They go on a tear to get us out of the garrison.
2: Well, they ain't going, so you just might as well face up to it.
1: I could make them go, Plover.
2: Oh, now, stop that talk.
1: I've told you how I could make them go.
2: Now, looky here, Suthy. I ain't even gonna listen to you. Why, you could be shot for just what you're thinking.
1: Nobody'd ever know.
2: You know you're crazy. Being stuck here in a fort so long has driven you plumb crazy.
1: Your mouth's getting awful big, Plover.
2: Oh, now, don't get on the prod. Looky here, I tell you what. Tonight, you and me are gonna sneak off the post and we'll go into town and have us a drink with that gal you like. That Ella Braden. How about that, Suthy?
1: Never you mind Ella Braden. You called me crazy.
2: Oh, I didn't mean nothing by
1: that. I ain't crazy, and I'll prove it to you.
2: You put that knife away, Suthy.
1: You got a knife? Get it out.
2: No.
1: Get it out, I said. I'm gonna cut you, Plover. I'll do it.
2: All right, that's how you want it. Now, there's my knife. Now, you cut me, Suthy. Come on, now, cut me.
1: I'll lay your whole face open, soldier.
4: Hold it, you men.
1: Lieutenant Syberts, you don't mean nothing to me.
5: Cap, quits with him, Suthy.
1: Watch your face! I'll rip your belly open, you try that again!
4: Stop that man. Put those knives away.
1: It's a fair fight. You got no right to stop.
4: Do as I say, Suthy.
1: You cut me, I'll put mine away.
2: I can't quit less than he does.
6: All right, Suthy. You too, Plover. I know you're on edge being in garrison so long, but that's part of soldiering. And so's keeping your temper. Now put those knives away before we all get in trouble.
2: Well, there's mine. All right, you hear the captain, Suthy.
1: There's mine.
6: You men on detail?
1: Making mud pies again, Captain.
6: Then get to it. If there's any more fighting, you'll go to the guardhouse. That clear?
1: Yes, sir.
6: Move out.
1: Yes, sir.
4: Those men are crazy enough to have stuck you, Captain, getting between them that way.
6: One of them might have stuck me, Mr. Syberts, not both of them.
4: They need action, Captain. They're soldiers, not laborers.
6: Yeah, they're even forgetting to think like soldiers. There's going to be more trouble like this, Mr. Syberts. A lot more.

0: Captain Quince reporting, sir.
1: At ease, Captain. How's B Company getting along?
0: Well, Major Daggett, I guess B Company's getting along about the way you'd expect.
1: Like those two men of yours last week who were going at each other with knives?
0: I didn't know you'd heard about that, Major.
1: I heard about it. I also heard how you failed to punish them.
0: With all due respect, sir, it's my company.
1: And you know I never interfere on a company level.
0: I'd transfer out of here if you did.
1: Well, I'm sure you would. It isn't easy, is it, Lee?
0: Much more of this. I'll be looking for a good fight myself.
1: Enforced inactivity. The bane of the cavalry.
0: That and the salt pork diet. Two more of my men came down with scurvy today, Major.
1: That's what I wanted to see you about, Lee.
0: Huh?
1: How'd you like to go on a buffalo hunt?
0: Buffalo hunt? I thought we couldn't
1: go... I know. General orders are to avoid antagonizing the Indians by hunting buffalo in their territory.
0: We're sitting right in the middle of their territory.
1: 22 cases of scurvy are enough. Higher orders are to hold Fort Laramie with a full complement of cavalry. Captain Quince, you think you can bring in some fresh meat without starting a new Indian war?
0: I can try, sir.
1: I'm dependent on you.
0: Yes, sir.
1: You'll take 15 men, 2 wagons, and 6 mules. You'll leave 1/2 hour after reveille tomorrow morning. You'll return Saturday by sundown without fail, exactly 1 week from today. Any questions?
0: No, sir.
1: I hope you'll see fit to include those 2 men, Suthi and Plover, in your party.
0: I intend to, sir, as skinners.
1: And move out.

0: Hey, Shooty, how you feel?
1: Not so good, Plover. I'm bleeding again.
0: We're most to the fort. Here, see the man? They're standing around waiting on us.
1: That's what the captain said. Saturday by sundown, we made it.
0: Yeah, some of us made it.
1: Eight of us.
0: Eight out of 15. 7 men killed.
1: We done all right.
0: Reckon so. Hey, looky, there's Ranger Daggett. He's waiting too, you see him?
1: No. I can't see so good, Plover. My head hurts bad. Everything's kind of swimmy.
0: You ain't gonna pass out now, are you?
1: The way you got me roped onto this saddle wouldn't matter none if I did pass out.
0: Well, there's other boys hurt worse than you.
1: I ain't complaining.
0: Bench up ahead there, he passed out. Got him tied belly down across his saddle.
1: Then I reckon he's dead.
0: We're here, Suthi. We're back.
1: I can't see nothing but the fort. Oh, my head hurts awful.
2: Control, halt!
3: Corporal Mercer, you'll remain with the wounded. They'll stay mounted. Sergeant Gorse, get detail from the garrison to help these men down, get them to the hospital.
4: Yes, sir.
3: Rest of you stable the horses. Patrol dismissed. Mr.
4: Sergeant
3: Seibert.
4: Gorse, I have two. Do you all want to
3: kill? Yes, sir. Would you take my horse to the stable for me?
5: Certainly, Captain.
3: I'd better report to the major there.
5: Yes, sir.
3: If you'd care to, come by my quarters later. I'll find us a drink.
5: Thank you, sir.
3: Captain Quint's reporting, sir.
6: You're not hurt, Lee.
3: No, sir.
6: Well, what happened?
3: Cheyenne, over 100 braves hit us. Dawn, 2 days ago. I had a guard posted, but they rode right over them. 7 troopers killed in battle. Another died in his saddle about noon today. Wagons, mules lost.
6: I sent a scout looking for you.
3: He never found us. What is it, Major? Cheyenne jumped the reservation?
6: Yeah. Nobody knows why. They slipped out in the middle of the night and disappeared.
3: I can't figure it. Big Wolf's been as peaceful a chief as I've known.
6: Big Wolf's young son died a couple of weeks ago. Maybe that got him started.
3: I think I'll ride out to the reservation tomorrow. Take a look around.
6: What for?
3: No particular reason, Major. Just curious.

0: Captain, I don't think them Cheyenne left a single thing out here.
1: Yeah, they sure stripped the place, Gorse.
0: I guess when you ain't got much, you don't leave nothing behind at all.
1: Oh.
0: Captain, all them poles over there with the burying platforms on them.
1: What about them?
0: They're all new, Captain. I mean, they're empty. There's no corpses laying on them.
1: Can't be new. They must have taken their dead with them, Sergeant. I don't understand it.
0: That ain't like them. Why would they do that?
1: They were in quite a hurry.
0: What do you mean?
1: Look at that grave over there. It's half torn down.
0: Yeah. Kind of spooky out here, ain't it?
1: Yeah. Well, we'll stop in town on the way back, Sergeant.
0: Now you're making this detail worthwhile, Cap.
1: Yeah, I got some business at the post office.
0: Post office?
1: But I'll meet you at the saloon when I'm through.

0: make much money, but well, soldiering's an honorable profession. It's better than being a thief, ain't it?
1: I hope I'm not intruding, Sergeant Gorse.
0: Captain? Captain Quince, this here's Ella Braden.
1: How do you do, Ella?
2: Pleased to meet you, Captain. Won't you sit down?
1: Oh, thanks.
0: I've been trying to explain to Ella that soldiers are just as good as civilians.
2: I never said they weren't, Sergeant.
1: Sergeant Gorse has been in the cavalry 20 years, Ella. He's still trying to figure out why.
2: I think you're right, Captain. It's all he talks about.
0: Now, that ain't so.
2: I mean, when you're being a gentleman, Sergeant.
0: Oh.
2: You know what he did a couple of weeks ago, Captain?
0: Now, Ella.
1: What'd he do, Ella?
2: Well, he... Nah, I'm too much of a lady to say it.
0: Thank goodness for that, anyway.
1: Ella, if Gorse gets out of line, just you whack him with a bottle. It's the only kind of language he understands sometimes.
2: Oh, I got something better to whack him with, Captain. It's carved from solid bone.
1: What?
2: Yeah, I got it in this sack. Brought it in to show to the barkeep.
0: Now, what in the world is that, Ella?
1: Let me see that.
2: It's an Indian souvenir of some kind.
1: Where'd you get this, Ella?
2: A kid at the fort gave it to me. He found it somewhere, I guess.
1: Who gave it to you?
2: His name's Suthi.
1: Suthi.
2: Well, what's wrong, Captain?
1: This is a Cheyenne totem, Ella. I'm going to have to keep it.
2: Oh, here, now, that's mine. You give it back.
1: Sorry, Ella. You'll have to find another souvenir. This one's caused enough trouble.

0: Morning, Captain Quince.
1: Lieutenant Mather, I want to see Private Soothy. Where's his bed?
0: At the far end, Captain. There, where Sergeant Gorse is.
1: Thank you.
2: Captain?
1: Gorse? Hello, Soothy.
3: Captain Quince. How are you, sir?
1: How are you feeling, Soothy?
3: Oh, pretty good, Captain. Except for my head aching all the time.
1: You'll get over it.
3: I better. I can't stand it this way, sir. I wish they'd killed me if I got to go on like this.
1: Soothy, you seen this before?
3: I don't know, Captain. What is it?
1: You know what it is. Where'd you get it?
3: I can't help you, Captain. I'm sorry, maybe later sometime.
1: Now look here, Soothy. You know I won't take an answer like
4: Captain
1: that.
4: Captain Quince.
1: What is it, Sergeant?
4: Would you step over here a minute, sir?
1: All right. What do you want?
3: Oh, my head. I wish you'd stop aching.
1: Oh, I see. All right, Sergeant.
3: Aches all the time.
1: Well, Soothy, I won't bother you anymore. I know all I need to anyway.
3: I don't know what you're talking about, Captain.
1: I ought to hate you, Soothy. But I only feel sorry for you. What you've done, I'm going to try to set right. But whether I can or not, you're going to have to live with it the rest of your life. I think I'm speaking for a lot of good men who died because of you. Sergeant?
4: Yes, sir?
1: I'll meet you at the main gate in half an hour. Have our horses saddled and packed with 2 days' rations. Move out.

0: I find this hard to believe, Captain.
1: Major Daggett, I've always tried to think of every trooper in my company as a real soldier. Somehow it makes me feel less of one myself when I find out about a man like Private Soothy.
0: I can understand that, Captain Quince. I sympathize with you.
1: Yes, sir.
0: But what you propose to do about it is nothing short of suicide. I can't allow that.
1: I'm meeting Sergeant Gorse at the main gate in a few minutes, Major. I'm volunteering for this mission. If he goes with me, he'll have to volunteer, too.
0: Big Wolf and his Cheyenne are a mission for the entire 2nd Cavalry, Captain. Not for two men only.
1: It was me those Cheyenne warriors hit, Major. It was my men I watched die. This mission belongs to B Company. To me. Not to the 2nd Cavalry.
0: You're putting a terrible responsibility on me, Captain Quince.
1: As a volunteer? I don't see how, Major.
0: All right, go ahead.
1: Thank you, sir.
2: Oh, Lee.
1: Yes, sir?
2: I'll give you one order. You're to return to Fort Laramie within 2 weeks, without fail.

0: More coffee, Gorse?
1: I could sure use it.
0: It's hot.
1: I can see that. Thanks, Captain.
0: This is better than garrison, isn't it, Sergeant?
1: Oh, it sure is. Night's full of stars. We had a good dinner of pork and chickpeas. Coffee's hot. There's plenty of it. Got a big fire going here, lots of wood. There's nothing wrong with this, Captain. Except for one little thing, maybe.
0: What's that, Sergeant?
1: Oh, it's hardly worth mentioning.
0: Oh, go ahead. Speak up.
1: Well, from all the sign we seen today, I'd guess we're smack in the middle of about four Cheyenne war parties.
0: I think you're right, Sergeant.
1: Of course, I don't know for sure, but with this bonfire we got going, I got a sneaky idea them Injuns just might catch on to our being here sooner or later.
0: They might. Sorry you came along, Sergeant.
1: I volunteered. Interesting mission, you say?
0: Yeah. I also said we might get killed, didn't I?
1: You didn't say how.
0: I don't know how, Sergeant.
1: I'll bet I could tell you.
0: Not interested. If we get killed, this mission will be a failure.
1: Now, say I hadn't thought of that. Now, that'd be a doggone shame, wouldn't it, Captain?
0: It would.
1: I can just see all them generals back in Washington sitting around a big shiny table saying, that darn fool captain, that darn fool sergeant couldn't accomplish a simple little old mission. What's the cavalry coming to? That's what they'll be saying.
0: throw some wood on the fire, Gorse. You're closest.
1: Sure. Captain Quince?
0: Yeah?
1: They're here. All around us.
0: Step back to the fire. Real slow.
1: They can see anything at all. They can see we ain't armed.
0: They wouldn't show themselves this close if they didn't know that.
1: They're coming in, Captain.
0: Stand steady, Sergeant. No sudden movements.
1: It's sure some fine way for the cavalry to go Injun hunting.
0: We found them, didn't we?
1: What happens now?
0: That's not entirely up to us, Sergeant. Easy now.
1: Sure.
0: Zi la ho di na yi.
2: Di alo zilo.
0: Di ish la yi nya.
2: Di aize uva. Leo Onzo.
1: What's he saying?
0: He says he'll take us to Big Wolf, all right. He says the chief wouldn't want to miss the torture before they kill us. You wake, Gorse?
1: Who could do any sleeping tied up like this?
0: It'll be dawn soon.
1: I just ain't looking forward to it today, Captain.
0: At least we'll get out of this teepee.
1: You know, this is the first time I was ever inside one. I ain't missed a thing. Hmm?

0: He's gonna cut us loose.
1: Why not? With a 500 braves out there, we ain't going no place.
2: They can tie a man up awful tight.
1: I ain't even sure I can walk.
3: Aylia Azul.
0: Well, let's go, Sergeant.
1: Sure.
0: Sergeant.
1: What is it?
0: Big Wolf. He's back.
1: Thank heaven for that.
0: Well, it's a chance, at least.
1: There he is. Say, he looks like a chief, don't he?
0: Yeah, he does.
4: Captain Quince.
0: Hello, Big Wolf.
4: My people are ready for your death.
0: I know. We allowed ourselves to be captured, Big Wolf.
4: This I do not understand.
0: I wanted to see you. I wanted to bring you something.
4: White soldier has brought shame and dishonor to my people and to me.
0: You're speaking of your son's grave.
4: White soldier come at night, left my son's body on ground.
0: Yes. And he stole this from your son's grave.
4: The totem. Totem of my clan.
0: The white soldier did this to dishonor you, Big Wolf.
4: Cheyenne, recover honor in war and by killing you.
0: Let me say something first, Big Wolf. It was neither of us did this thing. It was a soldier who was weak and foolish and bad. This soldier has dishonored me as well as you. We do not want war with your people.
4: Who is soldier?
0: His name is Suthi.
4: Give him to me.
0: No, I can't do that.
4: Then you must die.
0: You have already killed 8 soldiers, Big Wolf. Soon many soldiers will come. More soldiers than you have braves.
4: Give me Suthi.
0: So you can punish him?
4: He must be punished. He must die.
0: Big Wolf, when you wake in the morning and step outside your lodge, what do you see? Tell me.
4: I see the sun on the land, morning shadows, bright mountains.
0: And if you could not see all this?
4: It would not be good.
0: The white soldier, Suthi, has already been punished, Big Wolf.
4: By you, it is not enough.
0: No, not by me. By your warriors in the fight. He is blind, Big Wolf.
4: Blind?
0: Blind for the rest of his life. His punishment will never stop.
4: You are brave men to come here with the totem.
0: There must be no war between our people.
4: The thing is done. 7 of my warriors died in fight. It is enough.
0: We ride back in peace?
4: Yes.
0: Then we've won, Big Wolf. We've both won.

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The script was specially written for Fort Laramie by John Meston, with sound patterns by Bill James and Ray Kemper. 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Featured in the cast were Sam Edwards, Harry Bartell, Jack Moyles, Jack Crucian, Howard Culver, and Vivi Janis.

next week, another transcribed story of the Northwest frontier and the troopers who fought under Lee Quince, Captain of Cavalry. The time to fight heart disease is now, before another victim is hurt. 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

Fort Laramie, starring Raymond Burr as Captain Lee Quince. Specially transcribed tales of the dark and tragic ground of the wild frontier. The saga of fighting men who rode the rim of empire. And the dramatic story of Lee Quince, Captain of Cavalry.

0: Well, I still don't understand it, Captain.
1: I don't imagine the War Department worries itself about what you and I think, Gorse.
0: What I mean is, it only makes plain sense that a troop of men ought to be called a troop, not a company.
1: What's wrong with company, Sergeant?
0: I don't know, Captain, but it kind of makes us out to be an infantry outfit, don't it?
1: That bothers you?
0: I joined the cavalry, not a bunch of road builders and day laborers.
1: I'm not sure Captain Lawson and his men would like to hear themselves called that.
0: I didn't exactly mean any disrespect to him, sir. I know any frontier post ought to have some infantry stationed on it. But I just think somebody ought to get around to changing the designation company.
1: A good enough name during the Civil War.
0: I guess so.
1: Oh, cheer up, Gorse. May take them 10 years, but sooner or later they'll change it. I'll be commanding a troop instead of a company.
0: Yes, sir. I'll be a whole heap older by 85, and I'll sure feel better about it.
1: All right, Sergeant. Have Corporal Mercer make out some copies of this, then post one at the Saddler's shop, another at the AQM stores.
0: Yes, sir. Captain?
1: What is it?
0: Looks like Lieutenant Seibert's and the men coming through the main gate now, sir.
1: Yeah, they're about 7 hours late. Come on. We'll go meet them. That's pretty ragged.
0: Yes, sir.
2: Sergeant Glasser, take over. Dismiss the platoon.
1: Sergeant Gorse, have Lieutenant Seibert's report to the orderly room as soon as he's free.
0: Yes, sir.
1: Well?
0: Captain.
1: What is it, Gorse? Say it out.
0: Lieutenant Seibert's is awful young, and he come here straight from the point.
1: I know that, Sergeant. You want me to be patient with him, that it?
0: Something like that, sir.
1: This is Indian country, Gorse. There's not time for a man to be young. I've been patient with him for 3 months now.
0: Yes, sir, but there's something else this time.
1: What's that?
0: His column out there's one man short.
1: I can see the empty saddle, too, Sergeant. Just have the lieutenant report to me.
0: Yes, sir.

0: Lieutenant Seibert's reporting the captain's ordered.
1: Stand at ease, Mr. Seibert's. You've just completed a fairly routine mission, Mr. Seibert's. Is that correct?
0: Yes, sir.
1: If I recall, your orders were simply to take a platoon from B Company, proceed along the wagon road to Fort Collins, accept delivery of 60 remounts from Garrison Quartermaster, and return to Fort Laramie.
0: Yes, sir. That's correct.
1: You were to hold strictly to the route assigned, avoid all contact with Indian irregulars or any action which might provoke hostilities or reprisals. Were those your orders or not?
0: Yes, sir. They were.
1: Were they clear? Did you understand them?
0: Yes, sir, but...
1: Just ride to Fort Collins and bring back 60 horses. Those were your orders. Now, why didn't you carry them out?
0: I did, sir, until circumstances changed things.
1: Circumstances never change an order. The most it can do is alter the way you carry it out. All right, let's take a look at the way you carried out your orders.
0: Sir,
1: Up until last night when you bivouacked, everything had been normal. Then during the night, a band of Indians jumped you and got away with 35 head of horses. Why? Because you'd already violated one order, a standing order applying to all night camps in Indian country, to use 4 sentries on the picket line and 4 more out in the points. You'd only posted 3 altogether.
0: We were only 4 hours from the fort, sir. I thought...
1: Then you violated 3 more orders. You sent a detail in to the fort with the horses you had left, and you led the rest of the column in pursuit of the Indians.
0: But, sir,
1: in doing so, you left your assigned route, you made deliberate contact with the Indians, and you committed an act you knew would provoke hostilities. In fact, you did everything but tear up your orders and feed them to your mount.
0: But they'd stolen the horses, sir, and those horses had been placed in my charge. I couldn't let them get away with it.
1: Why couldn't you? You're an officer of the United States Cavalry, Mr. Seibert. You're not permitted the privilege of getting mad and hitting back. We've got a job to do out here, a tough one. To keep order over an area of 10,000 square miles, and to do it without men or the guns we need.
0: I know that, sir.
1: We're sitting on a powder keg, Lieutenant, every minute of the day and night, and don't you ever forget it. Just because some Indian strikes a match, that gives you no excuse to light one in return. That clear?
0: Yes, sir.
1: You brought back an empty saddle. How did it happen?
0: We were ambushed, sir. Private Lineley was killed in the first volley. Corporal Dean and Private Wagner were wounded. We killed 2 of the hostiles before withdrawing.
1: Did you bring in Lineley's body?
0: I'm sorry, sir. We were unable to recover it.
1: All right, that's all, Lieutenant.
0: Yes, sir. Captain Quince... Shall I expect a board of inquiry?
1: That's up to the major.
0: Sir, won't he go by your recommendation?
1: I can't be expected to cover up for every green lieutenant who comes off the point. I'll give him the facts.
0: Without recommendation?
1: That'll be all, Mr. Seibert's.
0: Yes, sir.

0: Now, just a minute, Captain. You can't expect to cover up for every green lieutenant who comes off the point.
1: And I wouldn't attempt it, Major, but I still accept full responsibility for Mr. Seibert's actions.
0: Actions? The way I hear it, unofficially, of course, he simply lost his head, violated his orders.
1: Maybe I didn't make the orders clear to him, sir.
0: Clear to him? How could he possibly misunderstand a simple mission like that?
1: He's young, Major. We do things different out here on the frontier. It takes a while to ease into it.
0: We haven't got a while.
1: He'll realize that, sir.
0: Left his route, attacked a band of Indians, and Lord knows what else.
1: Major Daggett, you asking me for a detailed report?
0: Yes, of course I'm asking for... Oh, no. No, by heaven, you've already accepted responsibility. I don't want to know the details, at least not officially.
1: Whatever you want, sir.
0: You mean whatever you want. Confound it, Lee. You mother that troop of yours like an old hen with a flock of chicks.
1: Yes, sir.
0: You'll take them out in the woodshed and whale the daylights out of them yourself, but you'll be hanged if you'll ever let the neighbors find it.
1: Yes, sir.
0: All right, you've accepted responsibility, so I'll let it go at that.
1: Good.
0: Provided you also accept the responsibility for pulling us out of the fire. A band of renegades, whoever they were, have attacked a cavalry column, stolen 35 horses, and killed a trooper. If they get away with it, more Indians will jump reservation and join up with them.
1: I think we can prevent that, Major. With your permission, I'd like to have a try at it.
0: What'll you need?
1: 40 picked men from B Company, a second in command, and half a dozen of the best Indian scouts at the fort. Quanto for one, Dancing Fox, and maybe Will Granby and Pete Hazen.
0: All right. Who'll you take as your second? Peterson?
1: No, sir. Lieutenant Seibert's.
0: You're handicapping yourself.
1: I'd like to move out by 1 o'clock. That way a forced march will put us at the site of the ambush before dark.
0: All right, Captain Quince. Make your arrangements.
1: Thank you, sir.
0: Oh, and Captain.
1: Yes, sir?
0: Good luck.
1: Thank you, sir. Sergeant Gores?
2: Yes, sir?
1: Just what do you find so funny?
2: What? Nothing, Captain. Nothing at all.

0: Prepare to dismount.
1: Prepare to dismount.
0: Dismount.
2: Lieutenant Seibert's reporting, sir. We're ready to move out on order.
3: Good. Sergeant Gorse?
4: Yes, sir?
3: What did the scouts say?
4: Quanto talked with the scouts that were with the lieutenant at the ambush, sir. He's pretty sure they're a bunch of Cheyenne, Bison clan, with Squaw Dog leading them.
3: Squaw Dog. How many braves?
4: Around 30, sir. And Quanto thinks they won't be very far away.
3: I agree with him. This time of year, they're not likely to go north of the Laramie Mountains or west of the Sweetwater Ridge. 10 to 1, they'll hole up somewhere in the Butte country this side of the Laramie foothills.
4: Well, that's what Quanto thinks too, sir.
3: All right, Sergeant. Tell Quanto and the other scouts to move out. They can cut the sign at the side of the ambush before the column arrives. We'll be there at 5.
4: Yes, sir.
0: Quanto, you and Will Granby move out.
3: All right, Mr. Seibert's. Post.
0: Column! Prepare to mount.
1: Prepare to mount.
0: Mount. The guide is left, soldier.
4: Scouts have moved out, sir.
3: Right, Sergeant. You get coffee this morning, Gorse?
4: Yes, sir.
3: I'm glad. I have a feeling that it might be a spell before you get any more. Mr. Seibert?
5: Yes, sir.
3: You will move out with a point. Once we clear the fort, you will deploy the men as skirmishers.
5: Yes, sir.
3: By the column of twos left. On the guard on. Forward!

0: Captain?
1: What is it, Gores?
0: I sure do like getting out in the open air now and then.
1: I just hope you feel that way 2 days from now.
0: I think I will, sir. I think I will.

0: Lieutenant Seibert's reporting, sir.
1: Yes, Lieutenant.
0: I've checked over the mount, sir. They're standing it well, all in good shape. Private Harrison's mount has a stone bruise, not serious.
1: Fine. You got a match, Seibert's?
0: Yes, sir. Here you are.
1: Thanks. Sit down. Rest your feet.
0: Thank you, sir. Captain, may I ask what the plans are?
1: We'll let the men rest here till midnight, then push on north following the river. Unless Quanto or one of the other scouts makes contact before then.
0: And after that, sir, when we find Squad Dog and his men?
1: No plans. At least no detailed plans. As a matter of information, Lieutenant, or instruction, as you might say, I'm operating under one general order. To get the horses back, punish the Indians responsible for stealing them and for killing Private Linley, and do it without starting a blood feud.
0: You pardon my saying it, sir. It sounds like a difficult mission.
1: Most of the jobs the cavalry does out here are difficult, Lieutenant. In time, you'll realize that.
0: I'm beginning to, sir.
1: Hope so.
2: Who goes there? Advance and be recognized. One, two, go.
3: Captain Quince, it's Quanto, sir.
1: Over here. Any luck, Quanto?
4: Much luck. Fine squaw dog.
1: Where?
4: Up river at Ponowico Fork. 1 mile west, camp in Buttes.
1: Ponowico Fork. And a forced march, we can make it before dawn. Corporal Mercer, get my horse.
5: Yes, sir.
1: Mr. Seibert's, I'm going to ride out with Quanto and get a look at him. You'll take command of the column.
0: Yes, sir.
1: Have the men tie down their bridle chains, muffle all equipment. Stay by the river, but keep moving. Wait at the fork if I haven't rejoined you. Sergeant Gorse knows where it is. That clear now?
0: Yes, sir.
1: All right, Quanto, lead out. Carry on, Lieutenant.
0: Yes, sir. Bugler, sound boots and saddles.
6: Yes, sir.
0: Sergeant Gorse.
7: Yes, sir.
0: We'll move out in 10 minutes.
6: Hey, come on. Yeah, come on.

0: Well, that's him, all right, Lieutenant. If it was anybody else, a point flanker would have stopped him.
1: Wonder what he plans to do.
0: I just wouldn't know, sir. I never try to outguess the captain.
1: Good officer, Sergeant Gores.
0: You couldn't find any better, sir. When we got a little time, I want to tell you something else about him.
2: Made good time, Mr. Syberts.
1: Thank you, sir.
2: Be full dawn, about half an hour. Things are working out fine. There are about 30 of them camped in a narrow ravine between those two buttes there to the west.
0: Luck sure is with us, Captain.
2: The ravine's about 150 yards long. Only way out's at either end. Sides are too steep to climb. So here's what we'll do. Sergeant Gorse will send four men to each of those two buttes. They'll climb on foot, take positions on the rim of the ravine, looking down on Squaw Dog's camp. Understood?
0: Yes, sir.
2: Lieutenant, you'll take 12 men and circle south to come up on the far side of the buttes. You'll approach on foot, establish a skirmish line to command the mouth of the ravine. It's all broken ground. There's plenty of cover. You'll have 20 minutes to get in position. That clear?
0: Yes, sir.
2: I'll move in, cover this end of the ravine. You'll fire at will on your own discretion as soon as you hear my guns open up. And with this point in mind, don't kill a single Indian unless you have to keep from being overrun.
0: But sir,
2: that's an order, Lieutenant. This whole operation is just one purpose. I want Squaw Dog to realize one thing fast, that he's trapped and that we can kill him and every one of his braves if we so choose. After that, we'll just see what happens. That clear to both of you?
0: Yes, sir.
3: Yes, sir.
2: All right, move out.
0: It's 20 minutes now, Captain.
2: Then we'll assume Syberts is in place. All right, Sergeant, let's wake him up.
0: Yes, sir.
4: Prepare to fire! Ready? Fire!
2: Hit him again, Sergeant.
4: Ready? Fire! At the ready, hold.
2: Well, that ought to show him it'll be a little rough trying to come out this end.
0: He ain't even going to try it, sir. Not one brave has shown up at the end of that ravine. There go the boys up on the rim.
2: That'll give him something else to think about. Well, he ought to run into Syberts down there at the far end any second now.
0: There he goes now.
2: We've stopped firing. We've turned him back. Well, Gores, I guess we can settle back now and wait.
0: What do you figure Squaw Dog's going to do, sir?
2: I know what I'd do. I'd hightail it out here and talk things over. You got a match, Sergeant?

0: No luck to be now.
1: If Squaw Dog wishes to say something to the captain, let him get off his horse and speak the English he learned in mission school. And let him hand me his rifle.
0: Squaw Dog, ask why it is white man's soldier attack peaceful hunting party.
1: Is it possible Squaw Dog thinks I'm a fool?
0: All Cheyenne, no. Captain is wiser of all men.
1: Then is it possible that Squaw Dog has lost his eyesight and gone blind?
0: Squaw Dog sees like the eagle.
1: Then why can't he see 35 horses in there, in that ravine, with the mark of the white man's government on their flanks? Or is it possible that some of the chief's braves have made a fool of him?
0: A fool?
1: Could it be that some of them have stolen horses and killed a soldier of the white man's army, and Squaw Dog knows nothing about it? Could it be that they've lied to you? Told you they traded for the horses? Are you a chief, Squaw Dog? Or a fool whose men laugh at him behind his back?
0: I am a chief.
1: Then why are you not able to control your men? Why are they able to fool you so easily? Have you lost your authority?
0: I am chief.
1: If you were chief, you would identify the guilty men and punish them yourself. Why is it necessary for the white man's army to do your job for you?
0: I do not know who does this thing.
1: Well, I'll give you 5 minutes to find out. And if you can't, then we'll look for the guilty men with bullets. And a bullet has no eyes, Squaw Dog. It can't tell the guilty from the innocent.
0: How many brave, you say, do this thing?
1: I don't know. But one trooper was killed. I'd say it would take about 4 braves to kill a trooper.
0: Squaw Dog, go now.
1: Just 5 minutes. And when you come out, leave the government horses in the ravine and leave your rifles there, too.
0: We do not keep rifle.
1: You do not. It may help remind you to supervise your braves more closely in the future. Now get going.

0: 5 minutes are just about up, Captain.
1: Yeah. He may decide to fight, but I was hoping he'd take the bait.
0: He took the bait, Captain.
1: Yeah. Well, it's rough justice, but it's better than a blood feud and a punitive campaign by a full regiment.
0: There they come, sir. They're riding out.
1: All right. Let Mr. Syberts know he can follow him through.
0: Yes, sir. Bugler, sound recall. Well, they probably shot the four oldest.
1: Probably. Have Squaw Dog and his Braves stand by till Lieutenant Syberts gets here. He took part in the action. He has a right to share the surrender.
0: Yes, sir.

0: Guilty braves are punished. Squaw Dog is free to go now.
1: Yes, you have my permission.
0: Now go, Kinyanya.
1: Oh, just one more thing, Squaw Dog. Every chief should have a rifle, but you have none.
0: No.
1: I will permit you to have a rifle, Squaw Dog. Here, take this one. Now, go in peace.
0: Peace. Bye-bye. Inya.
2: That bloody old reprobate.
3: Revenge is a luxury out here on the frontier, Sergeant. Better this way in the long run.
4: Captain, why'd you give him back his gun?
3: Because that gun will break his back, Lieutenant. He took that rifle off of Trooper Lineley's dead body. I saw the serial number. That made him a big man with the clans. But then we outfoxed him, forced him into a spot where he had to execute his own braves to save his skin. And as a final gesture of contempt, I gave him back the gun. That'll break him. It'll save lives in the long run. They'll laugh him off the reservation before the month's out. And what's wrong, Lieutenant?
4: I caught a bullet, sir. One of the Indians at the other end of the ravine. It's not serious.
3: Why didn't you get attended to?
4: I had direct orders to report to you at once.
3: A bullet wound's an exception, Lieutenant. Go find Corporal Grayley and get him to dress that.
4: Yes, sir.
3: Oh, Lieutenant.
4: Yes, sir.
3: About that board of inquiry.
4: I heard about it, sir.
3: Who from?
4: Sergeant Gorse, sir.
3: Gorse?
2: Captain, he's going to do all right. He'll make a good soldier.
3: He'll do better than that, Sergeant. He'll make a good cavalryman.

Fort Laramie is produced and directed by Norman MacDonald and stars Raymond Burr as Lee Quince, Captain of Cavalry, with Vic Perrin as Sergeant Gorse. The script was specially written for Fort Laramie by Les Crutchfield, with sound patterns by Bill James and Ray Kemper. Musical supervision by Amerigo Marino. Featured in the cast were Harry Bartell, Jack Moyles, Joseph Cranston, and John Daner.

0: 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Dismiss.
1: Next week, another transcribed story of the Northwest frontier and the troopers who fought under Lee Quince, Captain of Cavalry. 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

Fort Laramie, starring Raymond Burr as Captain Lee Quince. Specially transcribed tales of the dark and tragic ground of the wild frontier. The saga of fighting men who rode the rim of empire. And the dramatic story of Lee Quince, Captain of Cavalry.

0: Mr. Syberts! Mr. Syberts!
1: Yes, Captain.
0: We're wasting our fire at this range. Pass the word. Men are to flank the canyon, dig in, and hold their positions.
1: And their fire, sir?
0: Cease fire.
1: But they'll think we've quit, sir.
0: I hope they do, Mr. Syberts.
1: Yes, sir. Captain, what about your leg?
0: It's fine. Now pass the word, Mr. Syberts.
1: Right away, sir. Cease fire. Cease fire.
0: Gorse. Sergeant Gorse.
2: Yo.
3: Right here, Captain.
0: Give me a hand. Behind that boulder.
3: Yes, sir. Can you bear weight on that leg?
0: I can get behind that boulder.
3: Are you easy now, sir?
0: Don't know when I've been more comfortable.
3: If you're dry, I got part of a canteen here.
0: No, no, save it. You'll need it.
3: Captain, there's a clearing about 100 yards back. We got the horses back there. Harrison and me together get you there.
0: I'm fine here, Sergeant.
3: Well, you'd rest a mite easier there, sir.
0: Maybe you ought to take up nursing, Gorse. You're developing a fine manner for it.
3: Well, sir, I reckon it's all this easy living. It's kind of got me soft.
0: Go back to your position, Sergeant, and dig in.
3: Flanking the canyon this way, you must be figuring them Injuns will try another run-through.
0: No use 40 men spreading thin against 200 or 300 Arapaho.
3: Yes, sir.
0: Go on back, Gorse. Send Lieutenant Syberts here.
3: Right, sir. Lieutenant? Lieutenant Syberts. You set for me, sir?
0: Men have their orders.
3: All down the line.
0: How about ammunition?
3: We've enough, sir.
0: What's enough?
3: Well, sir, I think...
0: Enough to lead a charge down the canyon and run them off?
3: No, I don't believe so.
0: Enough to hold our ground here and stand off an assault?
3: That would depend on the size of the assault.
0: Mr. Syberts, there are at least 200 Arapaho firing what's left of our camp down there. I want to know if we can hold these positions.
3: Not long, sir. Not if they turn on us full force.
0: Then we don't have enough ammunition, do we, Mr. Syberts?
3: No, sir, I guess not. What do we do, Captain?
0: Sit here. Hope they think they wiped us out in their last run-through.
3: That why you ordered the men to hold their fire?
0: That's why.
3: They're riding off, Captain.
1: Don't look like they counted us too important, Captain Quince.
0: That a complaint, Sergeant?
1: No, sir. I was born plain insignificant. I mean to stay that way.
3: Help me get the captain back to the clearing, Sergeant. His leg needs attention.
0: Now, wait a minute, Mr. Syberts. We can't waste any more daylight. You have 6 hours of good riding left before nightfall.
3: Sir, you can't ride hard. You've lost a lot of blood.
0: The patrol's going back to the fort under your command, Mr. Syberts. Harrison and I'll take it in easy stages.
3: We can't leave you here,
0: sir. Mr. Syberts, you'll reach Fort Laramie tomorrow night, if you're lucky. Major Daggett needs a full report as soon as possible.
3: Captain Quince, sir, we could strap you in your saddle.
0: No need for that, Sergeant. I'd slow you up, and Major Daggett needs that report. Now, send Harrison to me. Prepare to move out.
3: I know this country better than Harrison, Captain.
0: Mr. Syberts will need you, Gorse. This will be good experience for my orderly.
3: Yes, Captain.
4: Patrol, report to the clearing. Check your mouth.
0: Well, prepare
4: to
0: move out. Good luck, Mr. Syberts.
3: Thank you, Captain.
4: Report to the clearing now.
3: Good luck to you, sir.

0: You're all played out, aren't you, sir?
1: There's fresh water ahead to the left there. That clump of trees.
0: You can't go on just water, Captain.
1: A little help. We can water the horses, too.
0: Not much sunlight left. I hoped we'd find a settler where we could bed down for the night.
1: This is Arapaho country, Harrison. They routed out most of the settlers.
0: They sure got away acting like they own the place, don't they? Running off white men.
1: They were here first. I guess they got a funny idea that makes it their land.
0: If we'd have had the whole company back there, we'd have run through them, sure. Showed them whose land it is.
1: Well, it would take an awful good company. Those were dog soldiers leading that raid.
0: Dog soldiers?
1: Toughest fighters in the tribes. Handpicked for the daring. Jote Mintanio.
0: How's that, sir?
1: That's the Cheyenne name for dog soldiers. But most Plains Indians have a select band like them. Sioux and the Arapaho.
0: Oh. Guess we were smart to take cover in that canyon, Captain.
1: Yeah, I guess we were. In through the trees, Harrison. Good grass there by that stream.
0: I'll be right there to lend a hand, sir.
1: Stand to steady me as I come over on this leg, Harrison. It won't bear weight.
0: Yes, sir.
1: All right. I guess I'm weaker than I thought.
0: Now don't you worry, Captain. I got bull strength. Here, let me help you. Now, you just sit back against this tree. There. How's that, sir?
1: All right, Harrison. Thanks.
0: I'll get you some fresh water. You gone all white.
1: No, I'm all right. I'll ease those cinches and lead the mounts down to the stream and water them. Go on. I just need to catch my breath. Rest a bit.
0: I sure wish I could make you right comfortable, sir. In bed with food and all.
1: I know. Mind the horses.
0: Yes, sir.

0: Harrison. Harrison!
1: You awake, sir?
0: I shouldn't have gone to sleep.
1: You just didn't have no choice, Captain. Once you drank that cool water, you was plumb through.
0: What's that? Horses?
1: No, they're not making a sound, sir. I hobbled them before I set up.
0: Wait a minute. There's horses, all right. Sounds like they're riding this way.
1: Well, I sure don't hear a thing. Could be you got some fever, Captain Quince. Some folks hear things when they got fever.
0: You keep listening, you'll hear them.
1: Yes, sir. Well, what I was going to say was, while you was resting so easy-like, I set out and took a look around. There's a cabin, sir, not more than a couple of hundred yards away.
0: They're coming from the north.
1: Yeah, I can hear them now. Couldn't be cavalry, Captain. They move south long ahead of us.
0: It's not cavalry. Look through the trees.
1: Engines.
0: Dog soldiers.
1: Captain, we better make for that cabin.
0: No, we're better off here. Trees will hide us. Unless they already know we're here. Lie flat, Harrison. If they start through the trees, fire.
1: Can you handle that carbine, sir?
0: Yeah, I can.
1: They're making for us, sir. Sure a sin.
0: Now wait them out.
1: They're right at the tree, Captain.
0: Easy.
1: I'm sure not keen on them seeing me first.
0: Shut up, Harrison. Riding right along the tree line. Going on south.
1: I can't make them out anymore. You see them?
0: Now they've gone on past the thicket. I can't see them.
1: Man, that was closer.
0: Still close. They stopped.
1: You want I should get our horses, sir?
0: I do not. Can you hear them?
1: They ain't moving as I can tell. I counted six, Captain.
0: Six. That cabin, where is it?
1: Near as I can tell, that's where they are, sir. It's that direction, not more than a couple hundred yards away. Oh, I tell you, sir, that's a welcome sound.
0: You were talking about a deserted cabin, Harrison?
1: Not a living thing around. Likely been that way for years.
0: Well, you have to near carry me. I can't mount again.
1: Just you don't worry yourself, Captain. I'll take right good care of you.

0: Not 10 more steps. You can make it, sir.
1: I don't know, Harrison.
0: You just lean heavy now. We'll get there. You'll make out fine.
2: You come no closer. Well,
0: ma'am, there's no cause for shooting. We're your kind, white folks.
2: I'll judge about the shooting. What ails him?
0: He's all shot up and weak. Ma'am, I'm not even asking for a hand, but I gotta put him down inside.
2: Army?
0: 2nd Cavalry, Fort Laramie.
1: Harrison, I think I...
0: Captain Quince! Captain, you all right, sir?
2: Is he dead?
0: No, ma'am, not yet. Would you just try to help? Put that shotgun down and help a body?
2: How are you on food?
0: Oh, tin of jerky, maybe.
2: Blankets? Shot? You got anything?
0: I got an awful sick captain here, ma'am. That's what I got. And I'm lifting him up right now and taking him in there.
2: How much money you got?
0: I don't know. A little.
2: Hand it over.
0: Once we inside...
2: I tell you, son, I'd as soon shoot the both of you as jaw this way. I want your money and your guns.
0: I don't rightly know how you stand yourself.
2: His money, too.
0: I'm bringing him inside now.
2: Not for long. For this little bit of money...

0: door for me.
1: You're another weakling, are you?
2: My arm's full of logs.
1: Put them by the stove and quit your whimpering. Soft bellies, a lot of you.
2: How is he?
1: Ask him. He's only pretending to sleep.
2: Captain?
3: You can't fool her, Harrison. Don't try.
2: Oh, you gave me a fright, sir. I wasn't sure you was going to come around.
3: I'll be all right.
2: She get the bullet?
3: Yeah. Yeah, she got it.
1: I see new cubs are tougher hide.
2: Captain, she took everything we had. Jerky, guns, money. What kind of white woman is she?
1: Best quiet him. I buried 4 husbands, 20 children. A couple of strangers don't faze me.
3: Better get some sleep, Harrison. She says you watched me all night.
2: You sure you're all right?
3: I'm fine. Now go to sleep. That's an order.
2: Yes, sir.
3: Four husbands, ma'am?
1: Outlived them. But they was men. Regular men. Didn't go around sirring every other man. And ma'am and women folk.
3: Yeah, they weren't in the army.
1: Eh, indeed they wasn't. No call for the army in those days. Mr. Palfrey and me lived as peaceable as could be with the Indian folk. We come here peaceable. Me and Mr. Palfrey.
3: When was that?
1: In the 30s.
3: Things are different then.
1: No different than with Mr. Griffith, Mr. Albright, even later on with Mr. Netherton. Yeah, there was lessons to learn in the West in them days. Eat the porridge.
3: Much obliged, ma'am.
1: Hattie.
3: How's that?
1: Hattie, I say. Hattie Palfrey, I go by that. I can't abide being called ma'am.
3: Oh.
1: I lean toward Hattie.
3: Hattie, you live alone, middle of Arapaho country. How do you manage?
1: I come by your guns. Such little money you had. Sometimes it's food, sometimes robes. I'll take what I can get. No matter to me if it's settlers or scouts or army folks.
3: Or Arapaho?
1: Folks don't find Hattie less than they lost or half dead. It'd open your eyes to see what they part with.
3: You always greet them with a shotgun.
1: If need be.
3: Before we came here last evening, a band of Arapaho braves stopped here.
1: I got good arrows, strong bows, rifles. Even a couple of buffalo guns off a hunter broke his leg down the canyon.
3: They got a camp near here, the Arapaho?
1: You got something more to give me?
3: Harrison says you cleaned us out.
1: You're getting full measure.

0: What's going on? My ring. Hey, you can't have that.
1: But I got it. I ain't had a pretty for a spell, and that's a fact.
0: A man ain't safe sleeping here. I bought that ring myself in St. Louis.
1: Oh, it'll fit fine once I wrap some twine around it. Body's fingers thin with age.
0: Next you'll be picking my bones, you old buzzard. Mind your tongue!
2: Give him his ring back, Hattie.
1: Not likely.
0: Captain Quince, what says you can't hit an old woman when she's so contrary?
2: Oh, for one thing, she's got a shotgun.
1: I'd soon use it as jaw with you.
2: You take his ring, you give us something, Hattie.
1: I do admire a pretty. I clean forgot the bright feeling they give you.
2: Our gun's for the ring, Hattie, that's fair.
1: I come by your horses down the creek this morning. They're grazing on my grass, swilling my water. The pretty's to pay for that.
0: Captain, I better see to them mounts.
1: You'll stay with the sick and ailing. I'll see to the horses.
2: You saying he can't leave the cabin?
1: Not alive, he can't.
0: Why, you...
2: She means it, Harrison.
1: I do that. Now, I've got tending to do. Outside. No need peering around for your rifles whilst I'm gone. You won't find them.
0: Captain Quince, we gotta move out of here.
2: Well, we need horses to do it. Here. You steady me.
0: You ain't fit to stand yet, sir.
2: Just you stand still. Yeah. We'd have to crawl once we're outside anyway. I can manage to the door.
0: Like as not, she's just crouched out there waiting for us.
2: It's worth a chance. Maybe not get another.
0: Yes, sir.
2: Get the door. Get on your belly. Move small through this brush. Toward the stream. Can you see her?
0: No, sir.
2: Stream. How far is it?
0: A good 50 yards. Maybe more.
2: I don't see the horses.
0: Not yet, sir.
2: Flatten, Harrison. It's Arapaho.
0: She come out of those trees by the water, sir. She's talking to them Indians.
2: Don't even breathe. She's going back toward the trees.
0: Yeah. But they ain't a sign of our horses, sir.
2: No sense trying to go it without them. We'll have to go back.
0: To the cabin?
2: Without guns or horses, we're no good out here, Harrison. Come on.
0: What you reckon? She's done with them, Captain.
2: That woman, she might have eaten them.
0: I'll steady you for the walk, sir.
2: Give a lot for some of her strength right now.
0: You think I could find him alone?
2: Get yourself killed doing it? It's no good, Harrison. We'll have to wait.
1: You're just about as foolish as can be, ain't you? Crawling around in the brush out there. What's the idea?
2: Fresh air, Hattie.
1: You got no guns, no food. There's a Arapaho all around. You don't think too good of your hides, do you?
2: Where are the horses, Hattie?
1: Your color's coming back some.
0: You heard the captain. What about the horses?
1: They come right high in these parts, young'un. Yeah, I could get me a passel of things, trading horses.
2: You're real friendly with the Arapaho, Hattie.
1: They treat me good. Of course, they know Mr. Pelfrey and me come peaceable to their country. Not to run them off what rightly is their land.
0: You never seen them at the killing? White women, babies, no matter to them.
1: Ever ask yourself who started it all? I seen it happen. The whites and their guns moving in. Wasn't pretty work they did. Women, children, too.
2: They let you live here. Got to be a reason.
1: He come here like you, full of shot, ailing. White man's doing. Mr. Pelfrey and me, we took him in, tended him. He was a young chief then. But Standing Bear never forgot. Not in all these years. He's as near to a relation I got.
2: You're from another age, Hattie. You and Standing Bear.
1: You got anyone? A wife?
2: No, no wife.
1: Mother, then.
2: I got her memory. A pair of her earrings, that's all.
1: Not on you. I'd have found them.
2: They're back at Fort Laramie.
1: Oh, that's a pity. Yeah, that's a pity.

0: You think you can get the guns without waking her?
1: I can't make out good with no light, but I can fight an old woman in the dark.
0: Not long till sunup. This may be our last chance.

0: Andrea.
1: Welcome.
2: Captain, I had my gun, I'd blow us all up before I'd let them take us.
3: I know. Maybe I'd help you.
2: She's out there right now, trading for us. You know that.
3: Get ready, someone's coming.
1: That side of beef will last me the winter and more. Gift for my friend, Standing Bear.
3: For us, Hattie?
1: Now then, you're worth a sight more than that.
4: They're riding off, Captain.
3: You sparing us, Hattie? For what?
1: Sparing you?
3: You didn't tell them about us.
1: They didn't ask.
4: You acting human so sudden-like, after near scaring us to death.
1: I ain't gonna miss this young'un, that's a fact. I'd soon keep company with a bawling calf. I tell you, I'm bone brittle with you two around.
3: Well, we'd be glad to get out of your way. Trade for guns, our horses, and a cut of your new beef.
1: Been thinking about them ear bobs.
3: I've been thinking about our guns.
1: Under my bed. These two horses saddled at the spring. Now, them ear bobs.
3: They're back at Fort Laramie, Hattie. You mean to ride back with us?
1: I gotta watch who I'm seen with.
3: Yeah. Well, I might get back your way someday. If I do, I'll bring him to you.
1: For these old ears? Well, here, young'un. Pretties ain't for me. Not no more.
2: I'll take my ring, ma'am. And thank you. But I ain't even pretending to understand you.
1: If you was regular men, you'd find yourself a woman. Pretties don't belong on a man's hand, locked up at no fort. Now, us women folk, it gives us that bright feeling, having a pretty.

Fort Laramie is produced and directed by Norman MacDonald and stars Raymond Burr as Lee Quince, Captain of Cavalry, with Vic Perrin as Sergeant Gorse. The script was specially written for Fort Laramie by Kathleen Height, with sound patterns by Bill James and Ray Kemper. Musical supervision by Amerigo Marino. Featured in the cast were Virginia Gregg, Sam Edwards, and John Daner.

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1: Next week, another transcribed story of the Northwest frontier and the troopers who fought under Lee Quince, Captain of Cavalry. 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

Fort Laramie, starring Raymond Burr as Captain Lee Quince. Specially transcribed tales of the dark and tragic ground of the wild frontier. The saga of fighting men who rode the rim of empire. And the dramatic story of Lee Quince, Captain of Cavalry.

0: He alive, Harrison?
1: No, sir, he ain't.
0: Move him back with the others.
1: In the name of heaven, Captain, how could he be alive? Look at him.
0: Move him back, Harrison. Lieutenant Syberts is directing the grave detail. Now give him a hand.
1: We're going to bury them all?
0: It's the least we can do.
1: I can't do it, Captain Quince. I can't. I'm all hot and cold in my belly. I just can't look at any more of this.
0: You get a firm grip on that belly of yours, Harrison. This kind of cleanup's got to be done. Now, don't look, don't think, just do your work.
1: Yes, sir. Yes, I'll do that.
2: I'm on my fifth, Captain.
0: All right, Hook.
2: You must old ladies. I figured they was too old for travel anyway.
0: See, those graves are cairned.
2: Lieutenant's seeing to that, Captain. All I gotta do is dig them. Count 12 wagons burning. Them engines don't leave nothing to chance.
0: No, not much.
2: They shoot them full of arrows, full of lead, then hack them up. For good measure, they set fire to them.
0: Better get back to work, Hook.
2: You're a sight safer in the army than in one of them wagon trains, ain't you, Captain?
0: Sometimes, Hook. Sometimes.
2: Captain Quinns.
0: Yeah?
2: Maybe you ought to speak to the lieutenant.
0: How's that?
2: He's fair carried away with all his burying stuff. I declare he'll be laying the dead stock to rest next, so as he can speak words over them.
0: That all, Hook?
2: You ought to take a look, Captain. I think it's real touching.
0: Thinking's not any part of you, Hook, any more than feeling is. I don't want to see that spade of yours stop the next 2 hours.
2: Yes, sir.
3: Captain Quinn, over here.
4: This one's still alive.
0: You conscious?
4: I just come on him. I heard him.
0: Mister?
5: So, hundreds and so.
0: Must have read it from the south, Hazen, if it was so.
4: I gave the major that report. They've been building up to something for months now.
0: Mister, how many people in your train, mister? We counted 12 wagons.
5: We had 52. And they took...
4: Only 50 bodies, Captain. Lieutenant Syberts and I just took count.
0: You sure, Hazen?
5: No.
4: Yes, sir. 49 dead and this one.
5: No. Beasley. It took the Beasley girls. It took...
0: Make that 50 dead, Hazen.
4: Yeah. You going after him?
0: With 20 men? No, we'll be another couple of hours here, and it'll still take us 3 more to get back to the fort.
4: Them girls, that's... Well, dying's easier, Captain.
0: You're telling me something I don't know, Hazen? Yeah, I'll go after them when I stand a chance of getting them. Meantime, you pick up the trail.
4: Yes, sir. I ought to come on the Sioux camp before night. If I do, I'll make it back to the fort by daylight.
0: I'm going after him at sunup, whether you're back or not.
6: Suppose you had the company with you, then what?
0: We'd have finished our burying a little earlier, Major.
6: That's all?
0: That's all.
6: Captain, I have to make a report to Washington. I'd like to make it look as if the Army meant something out here. So far, I can tell him that a patrol of 20 men arrived in time to bury the members of an entire wagon train.
0: Would it make your report read any better if you told him a whole company arrived in time to bury him, Major?
6: I'm not interested in your impertinence, Captain.
0: I'm not interested in your report, sir.
6: All right. Look, I know you don't think much of paperwork, Lee. Reports to Washington, all this. But the point is, it all has to be done, whether you like it or not.
0: My point is, we'd have been just as late with 80 men as we were with 20. You'd still have to report 50 dead and 2 missing.
6: I don't like to think about those young women.
0: Somebody better think about them.
6: You've seen what... you know the savagery they're bound to endure. How soon can you leave, Captain?
0: At dawn, whether Hazen's back or not.
6: You sent him on ahead?
0: He's been scouting the Sioux territory for the last few months. If they've gone back south, we'll find him.
6: I suppose you'll want the company this time.
0: I'd want more than one company if I intended to go after him.
6: There's only one company available, Captain.
0: Major, I'd like to bargain with them.
6: Bargain? After a massacre like this?
0: Yes, sir. If we don't have the men to fight it out with them.
6: What kind of bargain?
0: Big Elk. Big Elk for the young women.
6: I don't know. He wasn't easily captured, Quince.
0: I know. I brought him in.
6: He's not doing us much good lying around the stockade. I suppose the Sioux consider him valuable enough to trade for him.
0: He's a chief.
6: What if Hazen isn't back by morning? If you expect to find those young women alive, you can't wait much longer.
0: We may pick Hazen up on the trail, but Big Elk can lead us to the camp.
6: Yeah, but will he?
0: To get out of the stockade? Yeah, he'll lead us. He'll understand he's not free till he does.
6: You better talk to him, Quince. Report back to me tonight.
0: I'd like to leave at sunup, sir.
6: If we're satisfied that Big Elk's our best chance, you'll pass the head of your column through the main gates half an hour before reveille tomorrow morning.
0: Right, sir.

0: No! No, look! You try to kill me, no!
1: Leave him be, Hook. He's nothing to you.
2: I just give him a drink. He asked for one, didn't he? Some fire water, huh?
3: No good water.
4: You men be better off in your bunks.
3: Try kill me.
2: I will. I get the chance.
4: Something on your mind, Hook?
1: He's just tormenting him, Captain. Big Elk asked for a drink. Hook here gave him some bilge water. But it wouldn't have killed him.
2: Just made him good and sick like he makes me.
4: You're to leave him alone, Hook.
2: Hey, let them white women alone, Captain. Not one of them Injuns is leaving them be.
4: You're all hard, aren't you, Hook? Now get back to your quarters, all of you. We're going after the women before Reveille.
2: Tattoo ain't sounded yet, Captain.
4: What did you say, Trooper?
2: Nothing, sir. Come on.
4: Here you are. Here, you can drink this, Big Elk.
3: White man, no friend. Try kill me.
4: I could have killed you 2 months ago. I brought you here instead. Now go on, drink it. It's from my own canteen.
3: Good water. Good water. Put out fire and belly.
4: Your people still hold big camp on Lodgepole Creek?
3: Big Elk no see people many moon. But brother white man only. White man no brother, Big Elk.
4: The hunting's still good along Lodgepole. Good grass, good water. Why would they move camp?
3: Not no.
4: If we let you go, Big Elk, you could find your people.
3: Big Elk, big coup for white man. White man no let Big Elk go.
4: Well, if you couldn't find your way back, no sense talking to you.
3: Hey, oi.
4: Why? You don't know where your people are.
3: Why you let Big Elk go?
4: A fair trade. You lead us to the Sioux camp. We'll trade you to your tribe for the white women they have.
3: No trade.
4: Your people don't think much of you, do they?
3: Big Elk hold high honor in tribe. All Sioux proud warrior, hunter, leader, Big Elk.
4: Then why won't they trade?
3: White man no trade Big Elk for white woman.
4: That's just where you're wrong. White men go pretty high on their women folk.
3: Captain, you play trick?
4: No trick. You have my word.
3: No trick. Then Big Elk give word. We'll lead to Sioux camp.

0: You still put a lot of store in that captain of yours, Harrison? You still think he knows all there is that's right?
1: Captain Quince knows what he's about. You see he does.
0: Kind of gnaws at your innards, though, don't it? Him plain eating out of that engine's hand.
1: You're just trying to rile me, Hook. And I ain't giving you the satisfaction.
0: Look at him, Harrison. The engine pokes his head to the right, we move to the right. Same with the left. He'd poke his head straight up, your old Captain Quince, he'd have us climb in the air.
1: You'd best keep your face shut, Hook. I swear you keep me no telling what I'll do.
0: You'll do like you're told. No more. That captain would tell you to do anything at all. You'd bust yourself doing it. You're gonna grow up licking boots all the way?
1: I ain't snapping at your bait no more. You can talk all you like, I just ain't listening. I'm just riding along here, and I don't even know no dumb trooper named Hook.
0: Ain't just me talking, bootlicker. It don't set well with a single white man riding in this column being led around by no engine. You giving any thought to them white women, Harrison? You ever seen one once the bunch of engines got through with her?
1: Well, we're doing a decent thing, ain't we? We're going after them.
0: No, we ain't. We're just out riding around, Harrison. Following an engine wherever he means to take us. Like as not, he's leading us into an ambush right this minute.
1: I ain't listening to you again, Hook. Ain't hearing a word you say.
0: I tell you one thing, bootlicker. That's a dead engine up there. He don't know it yet, but he's just as dead as he can be.
2: Oh, halt!
3: Men, we're about an hour from Bear Creek. There's still daylight enough to see us there. We'll bivouac there for the night.
4: Rider coming this way, sir.
3: I know, Syberts. I think it's Hazen. With word on the Sioux camp.
5: I'm meaning to make a camp here, are you, Captain?
3: Oh, we're heading to Bear Creek for the night.
5: That's more like it. With water there, grass, natural camp. You just a day out of Fort Laramie?
3: Left the post just at sunup.
5: Made good time.
3: Well, big elk's picking the trail.
5: Good job. We're right on the line of the Sioux camp. We'll leave Bear Creek at sunup. You'll make it to Lodge Pole Creek by mid-morning.
3: Fair enough.
5: You got reinforcements coming?
3: I'm riding in under a white flag. I plan to trade Big Elk for the white women.
5: Oh, might work. I got in awful close. Don't even think they got scouts out. Leastwise, I didn't see any.
3: Any sign of the women?
5: Not likely there would be. No, Captain, the Sioux were looking awful peaceful. For your sakes, I hope they are.

0: You sent for me, sir?
1: Yeah, sit down, Mr. Seibert.
0: Thank you, sir.
1: What's the talk among the men?
0: You know the men, Captain. Just camp talk.
1: Just camp talk?
0: That's all, sir.
1: Well, that's good. I had an idea maybe Phelan was running a little high against Big Elk.
0: Well, it is. You know, men feeling the way they do about the Sioux capturing the white women, they're taking on with him a little.
1: What do you mean?
0: Well, joshing him, making threats, little things. Well, for example, he's half starving, I guess, and thirsty, of course.
1: So?
0: Well, they keep putting food and water just out of his reach.
1: And you stood there and let it happen, Mr. Seibert's?
0: Well, sir...
1: Just camp talk, Mr. Seibert's.
0: It's more my fault, Captain. You can't blame the men.
1: I can blame the men, and I can blame you. I gave my word.
2: Look out! He broke free! Pick it! Let it loose!
3: Hold your fire! Don't shoot any of you! Hold your fire!
4: Watch it, Captain. He's coming your way.
5: He's free. Won't let him go.
4: All right.
2: Let go. Let go. White man, they tried to kill me.
1: Now, nobody's going to kill you. Now, listen to me. I won't let anyone harm you.
2: Your word no mean much. White man, no honor.
6: What do you know about honor?
1: Quiet! Quiet, all of you! Quiet! Now, listen to me. And understand me. I don't know what's behind all this, but for your sakes, I'm going to put it down to your feeling for the captured white women. All right, quiet! We'll add to that for now. But I'm not forgetting what happened here. Now use your heads. Big Elk's our best chance to get those women out of the Sioux camp safely. Maybe our only chance. I gave him my word there'd be no tricks. The stockade's waiting for the next man who abuses him. Any questions? Harrison?
7: Yes, sir?
1: See that there's water and warm food for Big Elk.
7: Right away, sir.
1: Now, any of you get any ideas, I'll be waiting for you. That's all. Dismissed. All right, Big Elk.
0: Captain Quince. I'm sorry, sir. I should have stopped all that.
1: Any man could have stopped it, Mr. Seibert's.
0: But being an officer and all, I should have.
1: The Army saw fit to make you an officer, Mr. Seibert's. Being a man's entirely up to you.
0: I just didn't...
1: That's all, Mr. Seibert's.

0: No. Camp of my people in valley below. Big Elk, keep word.
1: Big Elk, if I had a home like that, I'd never leave it.
0: Red men first here. Then white man come with gun.
1: Yeah, I know. I'll take the flag, Mr. Syberts. You have your orders?
2: Yes, sir.
1: We'll ride in under your cover. There's to be no firing unless there's trouble. If I drop the white flag, that'll be your signal to open fire. Any questions?
2: No, sir.
1: Then pass the word. Big Elk and I are riding in.
2: Good luck, Captain.
1: You lead, Big Elk.

0: No sign of your scouts yet.
1: My people expect no trouble.
0: There'll be no trouble.
1: Big Elk turned back on white men. Not safe. No trust.
0: I've kept my word, Big Elk. The rest is up to your chiefs.
1: No. Big Elk knows fear.
0: No, you're safe with me.
1: No. Big Elk, no trust. He's straight there.
0: You crazy fool, stop it! Stop!
2: Stupid murdering swine.
3: It was Hook shot him, sir, before anyone could stop him.
0: He'll rot in the stockade for this.
4: Stand a horse! Stand a horse!
0: Lieutenant Seibert, move the company back immediately.

0: I know how you feel, Captain, but it's done. The man will be dealt with fully.
1: Major, it was the coldest kind of murder.
0: You're lucky you get out of there alive, especially you. Right now, I'm thinking about those white women.
1: I don't think there's a chance they're alive now. The Sioux will take this out on somebody, and they're handiest.
0: We can't think about that. We're going after those women this time with every man in our command.
1: With at least 1,000 Sioux at Lodgepole Creek?
0: We'll do our best, Captain.
1: If Gorse had been with me, I'd have seen this since.
0: Sergeant Gorse was accompanying the first wagon train through.
1: I know that. It's my own stupidity.
0: Stupidity? Surely you're not blaming yourself.
1: For taking Hook on that patrol, you bet I am. I'm long enough in the Army to spot a troublemaker.
0: You're not thinking straight, Lee. I count on your judgment because it's cool and straight. You're no good to me in this turn of mine.
1: Major, my guts are crawling now. What do you want?
0: I want an officer with head enough to command Company B to engage the Sioux.
1: All right, sir. You got one. I'm all right.
0: Captain Matheson moved into the post yesterday with C Company. With Meade's infantry and howitzers, we should give you the cover you need.
1: I'm not used to this much support, Major. Might get lost in that crowd.
0: Your job is to get those women and get out. After your initial charge, the main fighting's up to C Company and the infantry.
1: Yes, sir. Get the women, bring them here.
0: And you'll stand by as reinforcements for Matheson and Meade.
1: Right.
0: Yes?
2: Major?
0: Come in.
2: Captain?
1: Hazen?
0: We're going to need your help, Hazen.
2: Well, there's a chance you can surprise them. They're on the move.
1: Which way?
2: North and to the west. Where's your map?
0: Right here.
2: Yeah. This was their main camp at Lodgepole.
1: Uh-huh.
2: Now, they moved along the valley where you were, Captain. Along the stream and then up to Horse Creek there. Then branched up to Bear Creek near Iron Mountain right there.
1: We bivouacked there.
2: You were a little to the east, but no matter. They moved across to Chugwater along here, see? And followed along the Laramie Range there.
1: A whole Lodgepole camp on the move?
2: All of them. But this is where I think you can get them. If it's still the Beasley girls you're after.
0: They're our first objective.
2: All right. The warriors, the main force of the tribe, they're well up front, moving ahead. They're not expecting any trouble from the rear. And so that's where they got their squaws and old folks and young'uns.
1: Yeah, likely the Beasley women are back there with them.
2: It's a near cinch.
0: Where are they now, in your judgment?
2: The natural camp spot's about there, on the Laramie River. Moving slow like they got to along that range, they should make camp there tonight. If it was me, I wouldn't wait for sunup to move in.
1: He's right, Major.
0: Can you have B Company ready to move out by dusk?
1: I can.
0: Pass the word, Captain. Report back in half an hour. Matheson and Meade will be here. We'll lay out a full plan.
1: Right, sir.

0: Mr. Syberts?
1: Right here, Captain.
0: Men filed out in position?
1: Yes, sir. As ordered.
0: Harrison, move up.
2: Yes, sir.
0: Harrison, you'll flank me on the charge. We're going to bring those women out, you understand?
2: I sure do, sir.
0: Good.
2: Proud to.
0: Company!
3: Company! At the truck! Hold!
4: Surprise them, Captain.
5: They're running for cover, sir.
0: We stampeded their horses. They gotta take cover.
4: Meade's infantry. We're covered, sir.
0: Yeah, Mr. Syberts. Keep at them. Harrison, over here. This way. The lodges, over here.
5: There's a squaw, Captain.
0: I'll get her. The white women, where are they?
6: No white woman. No kill squaw.
0: Now, where are they?
6: Lodge. There. All safe. No kill.
0: This way, Harrison. Well, sir. Harrison!
2: Captain Quince. It's them women. Them Beasley girls. Why, they can't be over 5, 6 years old. Either one of them.
0: I know. Come on, Harrison. Let's get these women out of here.

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The script was specially written for Fort Laramie by Kathleen Height, with sound patterns by Bill James and Ray Kemper. Musical supervision by Amerigo Marino. Featured in the cast were Jack Moyles, Harry Bartell, Sam Edwards, Lawrence Dobkin, Lou Krugman, James Nusser, and Lillian Baieff.

0: 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Dismiss.
1: Next week, another transcribed story of the Northwest frontier and the troopers who fought under Lee Quince, Captain of Cavalry.

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Fort Laramie, starring Raymond Burr as Captain Lee Quince. Specially transcribed tales of the dark and tragic ground of the wild frontier, the saga of fighting men who rode the rim of empire, and the dramatic story of Lee Quince, Captain of Cavalry.

0: Patrol! 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Sergeant Gorse, dismiss the patrol.
1: Yes, sir. Prepare to dismount. Dismount.
2: Welcome back, Captain.
0: Thank you, Sergeant Jenkins. Major Daggett in?
2: He's been expecting you.
3: Come in.
4: Oh, Lee. Glad you're back.
0: That makes both of us, Major.
5: Are you finding anything?
0: No trouble. Some of the dog soldiers are restless. But so far, no Sioux have left treaty territory.
5: Oh, that's good.
0: Yep. Except I've had a 10-day ride for nothing.
5: Well, it's no matter. We have to investigate every report. You know that.
0: I know.
5: Well, like I said, I'm glad you're back. But I'm not sure you'll be.
0: Why?
5: You're in time to welcome an old friend of yours.
0: Huh? Who?
5: His orders read Lieutenant R.C. Wendt.
0: Robbie?
5: That's right. Major Wendt.
0: He assigned here?
5: He's on the post already. Arrived an hour ago. He'll be reporting any minute. Want to stay and see him?
0: You want me to?
5: It's up to you. You'll have to face him sooner or later anyway, I suppose.
0: Major, he's an old friend. Nothing can change that.
5: You still feel that way?
0: Yep. Where will he be assigned?
5: C Company is short an officer. I thought.
0: Can I have him? You can transfer Hancock to C.
5: Why?
0: Maybe I can ease things a little.
5: What about yourself? You think he'll like serving under you, an officer who once served under him?
0: He'll do all right. He's a good officer.
5: Well, I can't say much for him now. 5 posts in 2 years, and he couldn't face it out at any of them. Now we're stuck with him. A drunkard, a troublemaker, and a coward. Coward of Antelope Meadows.
0: I'm not sure he deserves that reputation.
5: Court of inquiry that demoted him thought so.
0: They demoted him for poor judgment, not cowardice.
5: What would you call a man who ran away from a fight, left his commander and 200 men to be wiped out?
0: He was under attack himself.
5: He could have fought through to Bartlett and saved them.
0: Maybe and maybe not. He might only have added 100 more men to the list of dead. Instead, he tried to save his own command and he succeeded. It was a difficult decision, but not necessarily bad judgment.
5: The court of inquiry said so.
0: The court of inquiry was in Washington. They went by the book. You know how different it can be out here, how hard a decision can be when you're under attack. Hindsight's always easy.
5: Why are we arguing?
0: Assign him to me.
5: All right. Be a good Samaritan if you have to. There he is.
3: Come in.
6: Lieutenant Wendt reporting to Major Daggett as directed.
5: Yes, been expecting you, Wendt. I believe you know Captain Quince.
0: Hello, Robbie.
6: Captain.
0: It's been a long time since Virginia.
6: Yes. Sorry I didn't see you. I've developed a habit of speaking when I'm spoken to.
0: You're looking well.
6: Major, have you figured out a place for me?
5: I didn't try to figure a place for you, Wendt. You're just another officer here. You'll be put where you're needed. I've assigned you to B Company. That's Captain Quince here.
6: Very well.
5: You can report to the officer of the day at your convenience. You'll be placed on active duty as of 5 a.m. tomorrow. You'll take morning call.
6: Yes, sir.
5: We hope you'll have a pleasant tour at Laramie.
6: Do you, Major?
5: Wendt, I said you're just another officer here. That's the way you'll be treated. But I expect a cooperative attitude from you, like any other officer. A chip on that shoulder won't help.
6: Very good, Major. Am I dismissed?
5: Yes.
0: I'll come along, if I may, Robbie, show you the place.
6: All right, Captain.
4: Oh, Lee.
0: Yes, sir?
4: One moment,
0: huh? I'll be right with you, Robbie.
6: All right.
5: You see what I mean? Liquored up, middle of the day. He's going to be trouble.
0: He's gone through a lot, Major.
5: Sometimes I think you're a soft fool. I'm warning you, Lee, don't try to fight his battles for him. Keep a tight hold on him.
0: Don't worry. I'll take you over by the quarters, Robbie. They're a little better than the ones we had in Virginia. You might like Laramie. It's a good post.
6: I've noticed a lot of women. More than I expected out here.
0: A lot of the men are married. It's safe enough here. It's good to see you, Robbie.
6: It is?
0: We had some good days in Virginia.
6: I was your commanding officer then.
0: You were a good one.
6: Now...
0: Robbie, there are plenty of gray-haired lieutenants in this army for one reason or another, but not many of them cry in their beer.
6: Thank you, Captain, for reminding me.
0: Oh, you've got to give people a chance.
6: What about them giving me a chance?
0: Well, you've got to meet them halfway, Robbie.
6: Halfway.
7: Good morning, Captain Quince.
0: Oh, hello, Ms. St. Cloud. May I present Lieutenant Wendt?
7: We don't need an introduction, Captain. Hello, Robbie.
6: Mrs. St. Cloud.
7: It's good to see you.
6: Thank you.
7: I saw you earlier crossing the parade ground. What brings you to Laramie?
6: I'm to be stationed here.
7: I'm very glad.
6: Are you?
7: Of course. Captain, Robbie and I are old friends. You must come and visit me the first chance you get, Robbie.
6: Thank you.
7: Oh, here's Philip. You never met my husband, did you? Philip, this is Robbie Wendt.
6: Lieutenant St. Cloud.
8: How do you do?
7: He's to be stationed here.
8: That's too bad.
7: Philip.
8: You remember Lieutenant Yeager, don't you, Wendt? He was my best friend, my roommate at the point. I'm sure you must remember him because he died with Bartlett that day at Antelope Meadows.
7: Philip, don't.
8: Come along, Maud.
7: But, Philip.
6: What were you saying about a chance, Captain?
0: I'm sorry, Robbie. There's bound to be some feeling at first, but in time...
6: You're an optimist, Captain. Now, if you'll excuse me, I'll stop by the sutlers. They can still sell liquor on this post, can't they?
0: You think that'll help?
6: It's the only help I need, Captain. Good day.

0: platoon, all present on account of four. Second platoon, all present on account of four.
1: All prisoner accounted for, sir.
2: Yeah. Now, where are the orders?
1: In your pocket, sir. Lieutenant, is anything wrong?
2: What do you mean, Sergeant?
1: I mean, are you all right? Are you feeling all right?
2: Of course I am. Now, where is it?
1: Here, sir. Shall I read him?
2: You?
1: Captain Quint sometimes has me read them, sir. I just thought...
2: Well, you stop thinking, Sergeant.
1: Lieutenant...
2: I'm perfectly capable...
3: Morning, Lieutenant Wendt. Sergeant Gorse.
1: Sir?
2: What are you doing here, Quince? Don't you think I can take morning call by myself?
3: Of course, Lieutenant.
2: I'm perfectly all right. Absolutely all right.
3: I'm not so sure. I think you'd better go back to your quarters. I'll relieve you here.
2: Is that an order, Captain?
3: That's a suggestion.
2: All right.
3: Straighten up, man. You're in front of 100 enlisted men.
2: I'll be all right.
3: I'll go with you.
2: I can...
3: It's a long walk across the parade ground. The men are watching. Just keep your shoulder into mine. Sergeant, you'll read the orders of the day.
1: Yes, sir.
3: Come on, Robbie.

0: Here, keep this cold compress in your head.
1: Thanks.
0: Robbie, this is no good. You can't keep this up.
1: What?
0: Running away, hiding in a bottle?
1: You gonna report me?
0: Did you report me that time in Virginia? But it can't happen too often, you understand that?
1: I know.
0: Well?
1: Lee, thanks. You're the only one in 2 years that's been decent. I'm sorry if I can't come halfway.
0: Maybe if you try to face it and not run away. Other men have been busted.
1: Oh, it's not that. No. Do you know what my second-in-command said after Antelope Meadows? He said, we should all be dead. And we would have been if we hadn't been led by a coward.
0: You weren't a coward in Virginia, and when that court of inquiry demoted you, you didn't have to stay in the Army. You could have resigned.
1: Yes.
0: It took guts to stay. That wasn't the act of a coward.
1: I love the Army. It's my life. And I was mad. I thought I was right. I had the guts then.
0: Then what's happened?
1: Do you know what it's like to be sneered at? Hated wherever you go? To be blamed for other men's deaths? Like that St. Cloud yesterday. I've had 2 years of that, Lee. Maybe now I am a coward.
0: Not unless you're willing to be. If you... Come in. Oh, Miss St. Cloud.
2: Robbie, I heard you were ill.
1: Word gets around, doesn't it?
2: Are you all right?
1: All right.
0: You'll be fine, ma'am.
2: Is there anything I can do for you, Robbie?
1: Oh, no. Thanks.
2: Well, I'll stop in again this afternoon.
1: I am not so sure your husband would approve, Mrs. St. Cloud.
2: Robbie, if you won't or can't come to visit me, I'll come to visit you. Good day, Captain.
0: Ma'am? It seems you do have friends, Lieutenant.
1: You, Maud.
0: Well,
1: Lee. Was I wrong?
0: About what?
1: Antelope Meadows.
0: I don't know.
1: It tortures me, Lee.
0: You did what you thought was right. Now, right or wrong, you better forget it.
1: How could a man forget a thing like that?
0: I don't know, Robbie.

0: We'll need just a small detachment to patrol the line. We've had no further reports, but I want to keep watch. What about Seibert's and eight men, Lee?
1: Why not Wendt?
0: What's the matter? Want to get him away from the post?
1: No, it's not that. It might be what he needs.
0: I'm not sure I trust him with a patrol. You think you fooled me with that relieved of duty because of illness? He's just about drunk the sutlers dry.
1: He's getting better lately.
0: That's not what I hear. Maybe he's not drinking quite so much, but...
1: But what?
0: I've heard reports about him and Mrs. St. Cloud. They've been seeing each other entirely too much. She's been seen going into his quarters.
1: She tended him when he was ill.
0: And he's been at her rooms when St. Cloud was away.
1: They're old friends.
0: Maybe. But I always did think that woman was too pretty.
1: Major, I don't think there's anything wrong. But if there is, all the more reason to send Wendt out on that patrol.
0: You trust him?
1: He's a good officer. I'll send Gorse with him.
0: All right, Lee. I just hope you're right. Send Wendt to me for orders.
1: Right away, sir.
2: Captain.
1: What's the matter, Sergeant?
2: Over at Old Bedlam. There's going to be trouble.
1: What trouble?
2: The two lieutenants. St. Cloud's gone looking for Wendt.
1: Thanks. St. Cloud! Wendt! At ease! At ease! Now, what do you think you were doing? St. Cloud?
3: I heard what's been going on behind my back. It's all over the post. He can't get by fooling around with my wife.
1: That's enough. That's a court-martial offense you're charging. You want to make it official?
3: I said...
1: And subject your wife to the embarrassment of it?
3: No.
1: All right.
3: No.
1: Wendt? You want to prefer charges against him?
3: No.
1: Then the two of you remember your officers in the U.S. Cavalry and act accordingly.
3: He better stay away from my wife.
1: You won't have to worry about that for a while. He's going out on patrol tonight. Now, get out of here, St. Cloud.
3: Lee.
1: I don't want to hear about it. It's none of my business.
3: But, Lee, there's no...
1: You got a job to do. As soon as you clean up, report to the major for your orders.
3: All right, Captain.

0: Captain?
1: Yes?
0: Captain, I
1: no
0: heard
1: No harm done, Miss St. Cloud. Except to the dignity of a couple of officers.
0: It's my fault. I should have known Philip wouldn't understand. But I want you to understand, Captain.
1: Why me?
0: Because you're his friend, too.
1: All right.
0: I was only trying to help him. We're old friends, yes, but once it was more than that. Once, before I met Philip, it was going to be Robbie. I couldn't just stand by and see this happening to him.
1: I see.
0: Did I do wrong, Captain?
1: Who's to say that, Miss St. Cloud? I don't know.
0: I wish I were wiser.
1: So do I, ma'am. So do I.

0: Lee, this report just came in from the telegraph at Cheyenne.
1: Trouble, Major?
0: A Sioux raiding party attacked the railroad. If they're not still in the vicinity, they'll be heading north. Wentz moving to intercept
1: Wentz?
0: Them. He stopped at Pine Bluff and got the news. But he'll need reinforcements. Might be a big party, we don't know. Besides, with Wentz in charge...
1: I can have B Company ready in an hour.
0: Oh, will that be enough? B's undermanned. You've only got 63 men.
1: It'll be enough.
0: All right. Rendezvous with Wentz at the Forks on Little Bear Creek. And Lee, don't take any chances. Carry 200 rounds per man. This could be a fight.

0: Sergeant?
1: Captain, Lieutenant Wendt sent me to intercept you. He's moving towards Horse Creek. He wants you to cut across and meet him.
0: All right, good.
1: Sure glad you're here, Captain.
0: Why?
1: Well, we had them cornered last night, but they got away. We could have taken them.
0: How many?
1: Around 30.
0: 9 men against 30?
1: We could have surprised them. Men are kind of talking, son.
0: What are you trying to tell me, Gorse?
1: The lieutenant wouldn't attack. Or couldn't.
0: Had he been drinking?
1: Yes, sir.
0: Was he drunk, Sergeant?
1: Well, no, sir. I couldn't say that.
0: Then think about this, Sergeant. You men might not be alive today if he had attacked.
1: Yes, sir. I've heard that before.
0: It's still true, Sergeant. All right, let's join him.

0: There's their signal, Captain.
1: Here comes the lieutenant to meet us.
2: Company!
3: Company!
2: Halt! Lieutenant?
4: They're down in the valley about a mile ahead, Captain. You can surround them by splitting your force in three.
2: Good. All right, Seibert, you take 20 men and the right flank.
1: Yes, sir.
2: Sergeant Gorse, you'll take 12 more men and join with Lieutenant Wendt's patrol on the left flank.
1: Yes, sir.
2: The rest will stay with me in the center.
4: I'd like the center, Captain, if I may.
2: Why?
4: It's closer. It'll lead the attack. I found them.
2: All right. I'll take the left. Sergeant Jenkins, take over. I'll join you in a minute. Now, move out.
1: Right, sir.
5: Yes, sir.
2: Good work, Lieutenant. And you used good judgment. Not attacking last night.
4: Did I? Here, Captain, have a drink.
2: Yeah, thanks.
4: Why'd you do that?
2: You don't need it. You've gotten your courage out of a bottle for so long, you think you have to have it.
4: Don't I?
2: No, you don't, Robbie. All right, Lieutenant Wendt. Move out.

0: Doesn't look like we'll get much fighting, sir.
1: No, Jenkins, we're pretty far away, but we'll block this end of the valley for them.
0: Yes, sir. There they go, sir.
1: All right. Company!
2: Company!
1: At the trot!
2: At the trot!
1: Oh!

0: Seibert's!
1: We got them rounded up, Captain. Wasn't much of a fight. When they saw us coming in from three sides, they just dropped everything and ran.
0: Good. Any casualties?
1: No, sir, I don't think so. Not a one.
2: Captain!
0: Huh?
2: Over here.
1: Casualties, sir.
3: Lieutenant Wint.
0: Robbie?
4: Lee. I'm sorry you smashed that bottle now.
0: Garth.
1: Holder's bringing the first aid, sir.
4: No. No use, Lee. No use, you know that.
3: Robbie. I'm sorry.
4: Yeah. So am I. About a lot of things. Maud St. Cloud. A lot of things. But Lee, there's one thing I'm not sorry about.
3: Antelope Meadows?
4: Yeah. I was right, Lee. I couldn't have saved Bartlett. But I could save my 100 men, and I didn't.
3: That's right.
4: Oh, only one thing nobody understands. It wasn't my own life I was thinking about.
3: I understand that, Robbie.
4: Do you, Lee? Thanks. I wish...
1: Captain.
3: What is it, Sergeant?
1: I saw it, sir. He deliberately cut in front of Holder and took the only bullet the engines fired. He saved Holder's life. I guess I was wrong, sir.
3: Were you, Sergeant?
1: Yes, sir. He was no coward.
3: No. No, he wasn't.

0: Come in. Oh. Miss St. Cloud.
1: Captain? I've just been over to see you. I won't be attending the services.
0: I understand.
1: Captain?
0: Yes?
1: Captain, did he say anything about me?
0: Yes, he did, Miss St. Cloud. He said he was sorry.
1: Not half as sorry as I am, Captain. I wanted to help him. But I was afraid to say the one thing that might have helped him most.
0: Sometimes it's kind of hard to...
1: I wanted to tell him that he was the only man I ever really loved. But I was afraid of the consequences. I should have told him, Captain. I should have told him.

for Fort Laramie by John Dunkel, with sound patterns by Bill James and Ray Kemper. Musical supervision by Amerigo Marino. Featured in the cast were John Daner, Jack Moyles, Harry Bartell, Lynn Allen, Paul Duboff, and Clayton Post.

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Fort Laramie, starring Raymond Burr as Captain Lee Quince. Specially transcribed tales of the dark and tragic ground of the wild frontier. The saga of fighting men who rode the rim of empire. And the dramatic story of Lee Quince, Captain of Cavalry.

0: Patrol! Halt! Sergeant Gorse.
1: Yes, sir.
0: Dismiss the patrol. I've got to report to Major Daggett.
1: Yes, sir.
0: And see that their horses are babied right this time.
1: Yes, sir. Patrol! Prepare to dismount. Dismount.
0: Captain Quint's reporting, sir. Oh, I'm sorry, sir. I thought you'd be alone.
2: That's all right, Captain. Oh, this is Major Barlow.
0: Major?
3: My pleasure, Captain.
2: Well, how did your patrol fare?
0: Routine, sir. No sign of trouble.
2: Good. Oh, sit down, Quint.
0: Thank you, sir.
2: Major Barlow is here on orders from General Staff in Washington. He's surveying all the posts in our department.
3: I have only a few days here, and then I'm going on to Fort Dodge.
0: General Custer's command?
3: Yes. I'm looking forward to that. Read hundreds of reports, and certainly that 7th Cavalry is doing the best.

0: Best job with the hostiles that can be done.
1: You haven't surveyed them yet?
0: Well, not personally, no. The record reads victory after victory. I wish we could say the same about the second.
2: Well, the circumstances are a little different, Major. They're waging open warfare from Fort Dodge. Here, we try to keep hostilities at a minimum, maintain peace. Captain, how much firefight have we seen in the last month?
1: Oh, three or four skirmishes is all, sir. Mostly with dog soldiers driven from the Fort Dodge section.
0: Dog soldiers?
2: There are two kinds of Cheyenne. That's the tribe we've been most interested in around here lately. Dog soldiers are the warriors. They wear three feathers.
0: Oh.
2: The ones that don't wear the feathers are the reservation peaceful kind. We don't bother either unless they make us.
0: Yeah. Well, Major, it's the belief of many members of the staff, including myself, that a soft policy such as yours is bound to lead to an uprising.
2: I hope you're wrong, sir.
0: Well, the hostiles see it as a sign of weakness. The only way to enforce peace with these savages is to maintain constant pressure, continual display of strength.
2: Will we get a directive to that effect, Major? Or is that a private opinion?
0: It's my opinion at the moment. I can assure you I'll do everything I can to see a directive based on it. Now, Captain, if you'll show me to your troop area.
1: Yes, sir.
2: Major Barlow will be attached to your troop during his stay. You'll place yourself at his disposal, do everything possible to assist him in making his survey.
1: It's an honor, sir.
0: First thing I want to do, Captain, is make a complete tour of the reservation camps. I want a first-hand look at the natives. Their condition, their attitudes, extent of their weapons, so on.
1: Camps are pretty well scattered, Major. It'll take some time to cover all of them.
0: These reservation people should be centralized so they can be watched.
1: They've lived in small village bands for hundreds of generations. They kind of need stretching room.
0: They're prisoners of war, Captain. Prisoners of war live under imposed conditions, not their own.
1: Yes, sir.
3: Captain Quince?
1: Yes, Sergeant? At ease. What is it?
3: There's a man waiting for you in the orderly room, sir. Ben Coons.
1: What does he want?
3: He says his stepson was stole by the Cheyenne.
0: What's that?
1: We'll go in and find out. Thank you, Sergeant. I've just heard about your son, Coons. How'd it happen?
4: How do I know? My place is only 5 miles outside of town, and he was gone when I got home last night. Look at this.
1: Cheyenne scalping knife.
4: It was stuck in my door. I've had a Cheyenne lodge oath hanging over my head for a year. That filthy devil finally found a way to get to me.
1: You mean someone in particular?
4: One of the worst of the breed. Wasaya.
1: I've heard of him. Quite a warrior.
0: You say he's had a personal hatred for you, Mr. Coons?
4: Ever since last summer. I was scouting for the 7th. I run across his camp on that big north swing of the Solomon. You know, Captain, just before it flows into Grand Valley.
1: Yeah, I know.
4: Well, I led the troopers into it, and during the fracas, Wasaya's brother was killed. That's when he took the oath to put me under. Or do worse. Now he's done it. Taken Billy.
1: I'm sorry about your son, Coons. But the way I heard the story of that attack, Wasaya's wife and 8-year-old son were killed, too, by one of our scouts.
4: I didn't have nothing to do with it. I did what I was paid to.
0: Captain, the man's child's been kidnapped. I see no reason to discuss anything else.
4: The army's supposed to protect the civilians.
1: What makes you so sure it was Wasaya?
4: Well, he brought his band into the Laramie foothills 2 days ago. Put that and the knife and his oath together, and there's no place else to look.
1: Where'd you hear he was in this part of the country?
4: Your breed scout, Quanto, got wind of it.
0: I should think you would have learned about it in your patrol, Captain.
1: No, we were working in the other direction, Major.
0: No.
4: I heard this morning. Right away, I got the feeling about what happened, and I started looking for sign around my place. I found it right enough. A wash about a half mile away. Tracks of 9 ponies headed south toward the hills. I want that Cheyenne dog brought in and hung up where I can see it.
1: Sergeant Gorse?
5: Yo.
1: Go look up Quanto. He says there's a band of Cheyenne in the Laramie foothills. I want to talk to their head man. Find out where they are, pick out 10 good men for the patrol, including you.
5: Yes, sir.
0: You'll make provision for me to go with you, Captain.
1: There won't be much in the way of provision, Major, but you're welcome, sir. Coons, you go tell your story to Major Daggett. As soon as I get word from him, we'll move out.
4: All right, Captain.
1: Oh, Coons. How old is your stepson?
4: 9 years, next month, if he's still alive.
1: Same age Wasiah's son would have been. Well, if they're together, I don't think you have to worry about Billy being anything but alive and well.
4: You got a lot to learn about Cheyenne, Captain.
1: Maybe you could teach me. You want to come along?
4: I'll go talk to the Major.
1: There goes a man with a bad conscience.
0: What about your own, Captain? You seem to feel more sympathy for the savage than you do for this poor man who's lost a child. I hardly think your attitude right for a man in your position.
1: I suppose it won't look good in your survey report, sir, but there's a popular idea out here I've never been able to swallow and keep down. That whatever a white man does to an Indian is all right, but whatever an Indian does is all wrong.
0: You and I are soldiers, Captain. We do not set policy. We follow it.
1: Yes, sir.

0: fast water Quarto talked about is just around this bend, Captain.
1: I know. I caught some beautiful trout in that stretch.
0: That's where their camp's supposed to be.
2: Hadn't you better order carbines at the ready? A show of preparedness, Captain?
1: A little late for that, Major. They've had their eye on us for at least an hour.
2: Why do you bring a small force into a situation like this? Surely you don't trust them not to catch us in ambush.
1: I don't trust them, Major. I know them. The best place for ambush was about 2 miles back. We've gone beyond the point of carbines at the ready.

0: There you are, Major, up ahead, waiting for us. Those are dog soldiers. Some of the best mounted fighters in the world.
1: We are well outnumbered, Captain.
0: We always are. Now, they'll come in to meet us at full run and screaming like banshees. That's their way. They don't want you to know whether they mean to be friendly or to open your throat. If we had our carbines ready, their run wouldn't be exactly friendly. Patrol! Halt! Keep your hands away from your weapons, men, unless I tell you different. Stay relaxed the way you do on the parade ground when I want you to be alert.
1: You should have ordered out your full troop, Captain.
2: Captain, here they come.
0: I see them, Gores. Act like this happens every day, men. Just rest easy in your saddles and talk to each other.
1: Captain, order carbines at the ready.
0: That an order, Major?
1: It's common sense. Show them we'll fight.
0: Don't draw your pistol, Major. You'll spook them for sure, waving that thing around. They'd have opened up by now if they were going to. Bye. Who is chief among you? Which of you is Wasaya?
3: I am Wasaya. Why do the soldiers come to us? We have done no wrong.
0: I brought you your scalping knife, Wasaya. Here.
3: Where is the one called Coons? The woman killer? The child killer? Did he die of fear when he found my sign?
4: Why, that insolent beggar.
0: He says that you came for vengeance. And that you stole his son.
3: I have stolen no son.
0: You were at his house, and now the boy is missing.
3: I have stolen no boy.
4: Oh, he's lying, Captain.
3: What does the high soldier say?
1: I say you are lying.
0: Major.
3: I speak true.
1: We'll search your camp and find out how much truth.
3: No, we want no soldiers in our camp.
5: Ain't there any way you can stop me, Captain?
0: You ever been able to stop me, Gores?
5: Well, I'd sure try if you went off half-cocked like he is.
3: To our camp, there is trouble. We want no trouble. We are at peace.
1: You don't want us in your camp because you're lying. The search is going to be made. And if you resist us, I'll see the whole 2nd Cavalry out to do the job.
3: Pondu Nikano!
1: Patrol! Carbines! At the ready!
0: Boots your carbines!
1: What was that, Captain?
0: Sorry, Major. They're going back to their camp.
4: Oh. Those insolent.
1: Well, at least I've seen a prime example of what a soft policy brings about. The hostiles move up here from the 7th Cavalry area. Undoubtedly, they rest, repair equipment, and go back to take up the attack again.
0: Some of them do, some of them don't. There are good ones and bad ones with these people, same as there are with whites.
1: Well, until such time as a magician is attached to the 2nd who can distinguish between the two, Captain, pressure should be exerted against all of them. We'll return to the fort. I'm going to recommend that at least 2 troops are assigned to this matter until that boy's recovered.
0: With your permission, sir, I'll stay here. Sergeant Gorse will take command of the patrol and escort you.
1: Why on earth stay here? I need your statement at the fort.
0: You have plenty of other witnesses, sir. Before you come back with 2 troops of cavalry, I'd sort of like to see what one man can do in that camp.
1: You're thinking as an individual again, Captain.
0: A hard habit to break, sir. If it doesn't work, it'll make a strong point in your survey report.
1: Very well. I trust you don't expect commendation on your stubbornness. I do plan to make reference to your unmilitary behavior.
5: It'd be better if we could send old Brass Shoulders in alone.
0: Watch your manners, Sergeant.
5: Don't you want me to stay with you?
0: Thank you, Gorse, but I don't need you. This may look crazy, but I don't think I'll run into any trouble.
5: If that young'un's in there, you will, sir.
0: No, I don't figure he is. I've been thinking. If I was Wasaya and had kidnapped the boy, I sure wouldn't have left a knife to point the finger at me. And I would have hightailed it out of these parts a long time before this.
5: I sure hope you're right, Captain.
3: Sergeant, I'm ready to go.
5: Not far enough.
6: Watch your manners, Gorse.
5: Yes, sir. Good luck.

0: Easy, easy.
1: Help, soldier! You do not come in our camp.
0: Then come out here, Wasaya, so we can talk without being bothered by others.
1: Do we talk about the son I did not steal?
0: I believe you. I believe that you didn't steal him.
1: Your high soldier is blind. His words cut like flint.
0: He's new to this country. He has much to learn.
1: He went back. Does he bring more soldiers to attack us?
0: That's what's in his mind now. It'll take a day, so you have time to move your camp.
1: Strange words from a soldier. Why do you stand with me when the high soldier says I lie?
0: I've heard much of you, Wasaya. If you were going to steal a son, you'd do it better than this.
1: I say this. The days are gone when a son brought only gladness to his father. Now the father looks to the day when his son reaches manhood and sees nothing but sadness and hunger and fighting a war that will not be won. Some nights, when sleep runs away from me, I think of my son. And I am happy that he is not with me to share the trouble that follows us. I would steal no son. I have nothing to give him.
0: Do you truly want peace, Wasaya?
1: A peace with honor, yes. We are tired of fighting and running.
0: This is a small thing, a missing child, when you measure it against the bigness of the trouble that we're all in, all the tribes, all the army units. But it's a thing that could stir everything up again. Word from the major could go to Washington.
1: His words from his mind.
0: They'd be believed because no other words could go to say they were wrong. I'd like to stop it, Wasaya. Would you help me?
1: How would a Cheyenne help a soldier?
0: If you and I could find the boy and take him back, everyone would know that you were a man of honor and truth, and that you lead a peaceful band.
1: Then the high soldier's word would be lies.
0: You'd be right, and he'd be wrong.
1: For that, I would help. But how?
0: Have any other new bands moved into this section that could have taken the boy?
1: One Shoshone and one from my tribe.
0: Could you find out if they have him?
1: Yeah.
0: Will you do it?
1: I will.
0: While you do that, I'll try and get a line on him. Will you meet me in the wash near Coon's place at sunrise tomorrow?
1: Do you know what you asked me to do? To help the man who killed my son and my wife?
0: I know, Wasaya.
1: We meet at sunrise, soldier.

0: Hold, hold.
1: I am here, soldier.
0: You hide well. What did you learn?
1: The boy is not with the Shoshones and not with the Cheyenne.
0: Then we have another way to go. He has an uncle in the Rock River settlement. He's talked to some of his young friends about going to live with him. He told them the trail he'd take. If I put you on it, could you pick up his sign and follow it?
1: I have followed older sign.
0: We'll go then.

0: He fell here.
1: Right. Look there, piece of cloth. I'd say he has torn clothing and a sore knee.
0: He rested here. Slept, I think. See, the grass is pressed down.
1: He's traveled a long way for an 8-year-old.
0: I think not much farther than this. He started very slow from here.

0: Billy? Billy? We're going to take you home.
1: No, I won't go back.
0: It's all right, Billy.
1: Who is he?
0: His name is Wasiah. He's a friend of mine.
2: You are a good, strong boy to come this far. If I had a son, I would hope he would be so strong.
0: You've got a nasty bruise on your face, Billy. You must have taken a bad fall.
1: He hit me.
0: Who did?
1: My paw. With a stick. He hit me till I ran away.
0: Yeah. Let's see under your shirt. Yeah, he sure did hit you, didn't he?
1: I won't go back. My paw hit me again.
0: Come on, come on. Stand up, Billy. Look, I don't blame you for running away. I guess I'd have done the same thing.
1: I won't go back.
0: If you want to live with your uncle, I think we can work it out.
1: In Rock River?
0: Yeah. And instead of trying to get there all by yourself, how would you like it if you could ride with the cavalry?
1: By myself? On a horse?
0: Yes. Horse all your own. Now, you ready to start back?
1: I won't stay with my paw.
0: You won't have to.
2: Come here, boy. You ride with me on my pony.
1: Oh. No, I don't want to.
0: Why, sure you do, Billy. Think what you can tell your friends. I'll bet none of them have ridden with a real Cheyenne warrior. Come on now. Show them how brave you are.
2: Come here, boy. Am I strong enough to lift you up? Oh. He not know the feel of a white man on his back.
0: You all right, Billy?
1: Does this pony run fast?
2: Oh, yes. Faster than prairie fire. Hi, boy.

0: Wait, soldier.
1: They're forming the two troops for the big search.
0: I go no farther.
1: I know how you feel, because I felt the same way riding into your camp. But the major from Washington won't believe you had a part of this unless you ride in with me. You have my word that everything will be all right.
0: I go on your word.

0: Captain Quint's reporting, sir.
1: Well, this savage did steal the boy. In spite of his surrender, he's to be punished.
2: This is no surrender.
1: Give me the details, Captain.
0: I'd rather you ask the boy, sir.
3: All right, son. What did he do to you?
4: He didn't steal me. He found me. I ran away because my pa hit me with a stick. He does it lots of times, and I won't go back. I just won't.
1: Order the troops dismissed.
5: Yes, sir.
6: Prepare to dismount.
0: Come on, Billy.
6: Dismount.
0: We'll find you something to eat. I'd stay out of the 7th Cavalry territory for a while. The high soldier is going to be moving that way.
2: There is very far place where there are many antelope. I think my people are hungry for antelope.
0: My thanks go with you.
2: Mine stay with you. You grow strong, boy. One day you can beat your stepfather. I leave my vengeance with you.
6: Tango!
4: Goodbye!
0: Come on, Billy.
5: Captain?
0: Yeah, Gorse?
7: Old Ironside sure don't want to admit there's such a thing as a good Injun, does he?
0: He's a better soldier than we are, Sergeant.
7: What?
0: He operates strictly from the book. Maybe in the next situation, the book will be right.

Fort Laramie is produced and directed by Norman McDonald and stars Raymond Burr as Lee Quince, Captain of Cavalry, with Vic Perrin as Sergeant Gorse. The script was specially written for Fort Laramie by Gil Dowd, with sound patterns by Bill James and Ray Kemper. Musical supervision by Amerigo Marino. Featured in the cast were Lawrence Dobkin, Clayton Post, Ralph Moody, Jack Moyles, and Richard Beals.

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1: Next week, another transcribed story of the Northwest frontier and the troopers who fought under Lee Quince, Captain of Cavalry. 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And again, you'll find yourself smack in the middle of a thrill-packed situation. 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

Fort Laramie, starring Raymond Burr as Captain Lee Quince. Specially transcribed tales of the dark and tragic ground of the wild frontier. The saga of fighting men who rode the rim of empire. And the dramatic story of Lee Quince, Captain of Cavalry.

0: easy, boy. Feels good, don't it?
1: You got the whole day, Harrison?
0: Oh, I'm moving, Sergeant.
1: Well, that mount will chill and die of pneumonia. You don't rub them brisk and get some elbow grease behind it.
0: Yes, sir, Sergeant. Why you suppose he does it, Sergeant?
1: Who does what?
0: Captain Quince. Up for reveille he was, and off and riding.
1: Habit, maybe. It was a clean morning, had a feel to it. Riding off alone, I'd like that myself.
0: There's a touch of spring in there, all right. Buffalo grass as green as can be. I was down at the corral this morning, and even at low water, the old Laramie was rippling along like it had a song in it.
1: Harrison.
0: Yes, Sergeant?
1: You think you could manage to blanket that mount before you write your next poem?
0: Well, I guess I'm holding you up.
1: Captain says he threw a nail. I told him I'd see the farrier got a look at it.
0: Right forefoot, looks like. I meant to see to it.
1: I got business at the saddlery anyway.
0: Sergeant, I'd sure admire some outdoor duty today, if you could arrange it.
1: Stable detail, sort of outdoors, Harrison. In and out.
0: I was thinking more like the hay yard, or lending a hand in the post garden, or like that. I'd be obliged.
1: Anything outdoors?
0: Anything at all, Sergeant.
1: You see up there on the bluff by the old cemetery?
0: I'm looking that way.
1: That white patch, top of the rise?
0: Oh, sure, I see that.
1: Well, now, that's a patch of wild daisies, Harrison. Anybody asks, you tell them you got my leave to go up there and pick them.
0: Oh, Sergeant!
1: It's outdoor work.
0: I don't aim to get myself laughed right off this post.
1: Be a useful service you was performing, Harrison. Officers are having a fancy ball tonight at Old Bedlam. Well, they might give a stripe or two to the trooper who saw to their decorations.
0: I tell you, Sergeant, I like this stable detail just fine. More I think of it, more I like it.
1: Glad to oblige. Anytime, Harrison.
0: Now, get me 3 stripes someday. Like as not, I'll mosey all over the post, too, on a fine spring day.
1: I could make them daisies in order, Harrison.
0: Why, look down there, Sergeant Gorse. Ain't that a stage coming over the bridge?
1: It is. Well, he's riding on a flat wheel.
0: Yeah, maybe that's why he's pulling into the fort this time of day.
1: Being the wheelwright so near the smithy and the saddlery, I'll just mosey on down there and see what's going on. Give me that lead rope, soldier.
0: No, here.
1: Get to your duty, Daisy.
0: Oh, yes, Sergeant.

0: Well, what do you mean we'll have to put up here for the night? This is an army post. Now, Ophie, settle yourself this minute. There's nothing but men here.
1: Now, ma'am, there ain't a stage built that'll run on three wheels.
0: But an army post? Why, we're women.
1: Be that as it may, we gotta put up here. It took all I had and then some to bring us clean to the fort. Now, the wheelwright tells me he can put us on the trail by sunup, and that's the level best we can do.
0: I declare, I don't know what. Homer off there in Virginia City, waiting for Ophie and me?
1: Well, you could maybe telegraph ahead if you think your husband will worry after you.
0: Well, I don't know what to make of you. Of course he'll worry. Homer's bound to worry. His wife and baby girl spending the night in the middle of nowhere at an army post.
2: Oh, Ma.
0: Ophie, if you oh-ma me once more, I'll bang you with my umbrella.
2: Oh, but there's one, Ma, coming right up to us.
0: One what?
2: A soldier, Ma.
1: Oh, Sergeant Gorse.
0: Stand right behind me, Ophie.
3: Wheelwright says you got trouble, Clay.
1: Yeah, all kinds, Sergeant. Meet up with Mrs. Kleinhexel. Her daughter, Miss Ophie, Sergeant Gorse.
3: Ma'am? Miss Ophie?
0: Are you in charge here, young man?
3: Well, no, ma'am, not exactly.
0: Then I demand to be taken to whoever is. I want to telegraph Homer. I want to see with my own eyes the quarters for my daughter and me.
3: Homer,
0: and
3: ma'am?
1: That's Mr. Kleinhexel. He's in Virginia City.
3: Oh.
0: Are you listening to me, young man?
3: Why, yes, ma'am. I just... Clay, where are you going?
1: Well, I'm pretty sure that wheelwright needs a hand. I sure thank you for taking over this way, Sergeant. Well,
3: hey, now, Clay, you...
0: We've had no food since breakfast, young man. That'll have to be taken care of. Now, those carpet bags over there are ours, and they were brand new when we left Omaha. So, mind you, tend them easy. Who did you say was in charge here?
3: Well, I didn't say, ma'am, but offhand, I'd say you was.
0: Ophie, simmer down.
3: And I just wondered if you were in my position, what would you do, Captain?
4: What?
3: What would you do?
4: I'm afraid I haven't been listening, Mr. Syberts. Sorry. What would I do about what?
3: Would you go alone if you didn't have a young lady to escort? To the officer's ball tonight.
4: Oh, good Lord, I'd forgotten about that.
3: It's the first one since I've been here.
4: If you're smart, you'll get up a poker game. You could play right here in my quarters if you want.
3: Well, I was rather looking forward to the ball.
4: I'd sooner ride into an ambush.
3: You know, it's hard to picture in your mind a ball right here in Old Bedlam. It doesn't seem part of the West somehow.
4: It shouldn't be part of it. You want a cigar, Syberts?
3: No, thank you, sir. Captain, you don't talk like you're planning to attend this evening.
4: I'm not.
3: You sure?
4: Mr. Syberts, the last ball I attended was on an order. Besides, I have some work I want to do tonight, if I can get the Major's permission.
3: Well, I don't know, and it's your business, all right, sir, but she thinks you're going to the ball.
4: She?
3: Miss Willa. I was over at the Sutler store this morning, and Mr. Burgess gave me his leave to ask Miss Willa to the ball.
4: Well?
3: But she means to go with you, Captain.
4: I don't know why. I didn't ask her.
3: She seems right sure you will, though, before the day's out.
4: Oh?
3: She seems content just to wait for you.
4: Miss Willa's a pretty thing. She makes a mistake, though, waiting for anyone.
3: Captain, I wouldn't have asked her, but there aren't many single ladies to choose from.
4: I've got no claim on Miss Willa, Mr. Syberts, if that's what you mean.
3: No, it's more her claim I was thinking about. She sat on you, Captain Quince.
4: That's a pure waste. Who is it?
5: Captain Quince, Lieutenant Syberts.
3: Major Daggett.
4: Sir.
5: As you were, gentlemen. This isn't exactly official business.
4: Yes, sir.
5: I just looked in the ballroom on the way up. Looks like things are taking shape for tonight.
3: Yes, sir, they are. Mrs. Daggett and the other wives are doing a fine job with the decorations.
5: Well, they enjoy that sort of thing. It's time we had some festivity around here.
3: Yes, sir.
4: That what you came to tell us, Major?
5: I expect to see you both there, Captain Quince.
4: There's something I want to talk to you about,
5: Major. Both of you there. I don't know whether you've heard yet or not, but we have some guests on the post. Mrs. Kleinhexel from Omaha and her daughter. Their stage broke down. They'll be with us overnight.
3: The daughter, sir.
5: What about her, Mr. Seibert?
3: Well, sir, in the interest of showing Fort Laramie's hospitality, what I mean is, if she's not otherwise engaged, I'd be proud to see her to the ball tonight.
5: I think that's a good idea, Seibert.
4: I would like to discuss something, Major.
5: Yeah, so would I, Captain Quince.
3: Then if you'll excuse me, Major, Captain?
5: Mr. Seibert, you'll find the young lady and her mother quartered next to the sutler's store.
3: Yes, sir.
6: Well, Lee?
4: If we can forget that pink tea a while, Major.
5: I told you, Lee, I expect you at that ball tonight. This is no mere whim of mine, and if I have to order you to be there, I will.
4: We're not going to see eye to eye on that ever.
5: You understand all about troop morale in the field. I never knew an officer to show greater concern for his men. But I think you owe something to your fellow officers, Captain.
4: What do you mean?
5: There's such a thing as post-morale, too. The junior officers admire you, they respect you. It'll mean something to them to see you share in their off-duty entertainment, relaxation. You're a hard man to know, Lee.
4: Especially in a ball.
5: I wouldn't insist if I didn't think it was important.
4: I've been trying to tell you what I think's important ever since you came in.
5: All right.
4: Yellow Horse. He's still in the stockade.
5: Yes, I know that. But I can't send him to Leavenworth till I receive orders from Washington. So far, they haven't come through.
4: Can't you telegraph Washington?
5: In an emergency.
4: His renegade band of Sioux is still marauding.
5: Tell me, does this have any connection with the fact that you left the post alone before Reveille this morning?
4: I rode out to the reservation. Had a long talk with Eagle Wing.
5: I hope he understood it was unofficial, Captain.
4: Eagle Wing and I talked only as men interested in peace.
5: Well, at least he isn't a hostile. And no great friend of Yellow Horse, as I remember.
4: He says a few of Yellow Horse's old band have come onto the reservation in the last few weeks. That could mean trouble, Major.
5: A few hostiles on a reservation of 4,000? I don't think so, Captain.
4: I'm not talking about a Sioux uprising. I'm talking about maybe six hostiles thinking to set Yellow Horse free.
5: Eagle Wing said this?
4: I say it. It could happen.
5: Suppose it could. I don't think it's likely.
4: I do. This band's never had a leader like Yellow Horse. Never killed for gain or because the whites invaded his hunting grounds. He killed to kill because he loved to kill. He's their inspirational leader. They'll come after him.
5: All right, Lee. What is it you want?
4: Move Yellow Horse.
5: Move him?
4: Yeah, over to Fort Kearney. Small details, starting at dusk.
5: I don't like it, Lee.
4: He'd be that much closer to Leavenworth.
5: No, I can't risk it. I'm on orders to secure Yellow Horse at Fort Laramie. I'd need more reason than you give me to go against him.
4: Then I've said my piece, Major.
5: Lee, you feel pretty keenly about this. Why?
4: Maybe it's not important.
5: I asked you a question.
4: All right. Call it a symbol. We could have killed him when we took him. But we held something out to the Indians. A fair trial. White man's justice.
5: Yellow Horse was tried fairly.
4: And sentenced fairly. The Indians know that. Yellow Horse should pay for his killing. Legally. If an escape is arranged, even if he's killed in the attempt, he's a martyr to every red man because a white man killed him.
5: Sure, I don't disagree with any of that, Lee.
4: But your answer is still the same.
5: It has to be. My orders are clear. I have to respect them. I wish I could count on your understanding.
4: I wish I could give it to you, Major.
5: All right, Captain. We both had our say. Now let's forget it. I'd like you to join my party this evening.
4: That an invitation, sir?
5: That is an order, Captain.
4: Yes, sir.

0: Well, I wouldn't have believed it. It's a regular store.
1: Yes.
0: I declare, Mr. Burgess, it's the equal of anything we have in Omaha.
1: Oh, yes, it is. Chicago, New York, Boston. Pliny Burgess bows to no one when it comes to merchandise.
0: Now, this bowl of cloth. Ophie, just look at the quality.
1: Those threads. Pure gold, madam. Pure gold.
0: Why, there are no such thing.
1: Well, in color, I mean. Yes, pure gold.
0: Oh, well, yes. I see they are.
2: Oh, no!
0: Ophie, will you stop clutching me so?
2: Look, Ma, it's another one.
0: Oh, my. Well, he's just another soldier, Ophie. You'd best get used to the sight of them. They're all over out here.
1: Afternoon to you, Captain Quince.
3: Miss Willow round, Pliny?
1: To the back, with the account books as usual, Captain.
3: Thank you.
0: My sakes, he's a big one.
1: Yeah, oh, yes, he is.
2: Oh, no!
0: Now, Ophie, you stop making eyes this minute. You've been spoke for by that other one, and he's a lieutenant.
1: Lovely girl. Shy, but she's a lovely girl.
3: Miss Willow.
0: Well, yes. Hello, Lee.
3: Hello.
0: Well, come on in.
3: If you're busy, why, we can forget about it.
0: No, you'll not get off that easy. I'm not busy, and I've been expecting you.
3: You shouldn't wait for me, Willa. You know that.
0: Sit down, Lee.
3: Thanks.
0: I don't wait for you. As you say, I know better than that. I wait for Major Daggett.
3: How's that?
0: Sooner or later, he always orders you to attend the ball. And when he does, sooner or later, you decide you'd rather escort me than dance with rank and officers' wives the entire evening.
3: That the way it is?
0: I'm afraid so. But that's not a complaint. I'll be ready at 8.
3: All right.
0: Don't look so trapped, Lee. You're not, you know.
3: I wasn't thinking about me.
0: Don't worry about me, I understand. It's a lovely day. It'll be a lovely evening, Lee.
3: Yeah. It looks like Mr. Seibert's is going to have a lovely evening, too.
0: Oh, poor Ophie.
3: Poor Seibert's. You could have spared him that if you'd accepted him instead of waiting around for...
0: For Major Daggett.
3: Yeah, for Major Daggett.
2: Oh, my God!
0: Good heavens, what...
2: Help! Help! Come after me! Get him out of here, Savages! It's not safe! Savages!
4: Madam, please.
2: Get him out!
4: You're perfectly safe, madam.
5: Me no do nothing. Walk in store, do nothing.
2: We'll be killed. We'll all be killed.
3: What's wrong out here?
6: Oh, Ma, I got an awful fright.
2: Get him out of here!
3: Take the girl, will
0: you? Come along, Opie. It's all right.
4: Yes, tell her it's all right, Captain. It's the engine. She's not used to the sight of him.
7: Captain, white woman, bad spirit?
3: No white bird. She's just frightened.
7: White bird frightened, too. Him do nothing.
0: He walked in here. Big as life. That's what he did. Right in the store, mind you. Like he was a
3: human being?
0: Yes. Like he was a human being.
3: Is that all he did?
0: Well, yes. But if I hadn't cried the alarm, we'd have all been massacred. That's what they do, you know.
7: White bird go. Come later to trade.
4: Well, now you bring silver and more blankets, white bird?
7: No. Trade for food. Come back later when bad spirit and white woman go.
0: Well, I never. You people dealing with him, trading like he was a...
3: He's a reservation Indian, ma'am. He's all right.
4: Oh, yes. I would like to look at what he has to offer, Captain.
3: Well, go on into the storeroom. Make your trades.
4: Yes.
3: Go on. It's all right, White Bird.
4: Why, of course. Come on, White Bird. Come on.
3: And see you trade him fair, Pliny.
4: Oh, I'm the soul of honor, Captain.
3: Yeah. You, feel better, ma'am?
0: You've done nothing to make me feel better. I see you're mighty solicitous about your Savage in there.
8: And not so much as a kind word for a frightened white woman.
3: Sorry, ma'am. We know White Bird. He's our friend. We've lived with him. But we've no mind to be unkind to strangers.
8: You mean to say that Indians have the run of this fort, young man?
3: Some Indians, the ones we know and trust. Ones who trust us. You'll find that in the West.
8: But what about all the killing? The massacres, that's all you hear in Omaha and near all you read. How many whites the red savages have murdered. Now I say that's true or it isn't.
3: Some of it is, ma'am. Indians are like us. There's good and bad. We've got a bad one on the post, Yellow Horse. But he's in the stockade.
8: That's as it should be. You think that, don't you?
3: I think that.
8: Well, it's a pity you can't tell by looking.
3: Oh, you can sometimes if you know what to look for. But that comes with knowing folks, white men or red men.
8: Face value. It's a risky business, young man. Many's the time I've been dead wrong in judging a body on first sight, I mean. Of course, I'm talking about white folks.
3: You planning to live in the West, ma'am?
8: Virginia City. Homer's out there now. Ophie and me are going to him. Sakes, I guess I got a lot of learning ahead of me. A lot of learning.

0: Sergeant? Over here, Sergeant.
1: Oh, yes, sir.
2: Captain?
0: Finished eating, Gores?
3: Yes, sir. Ate plenty, too. Good thing I got no bars on my shoulders. I'd be right too stuffed to waltz tonight.
0: That so?
3: Fine spring evening for a flock of fancy waltzes, though.
0: All right, Sergeant, you're making your point.
3: Yes, sir.
0: You, got any plans for tonight after tattoo?
3: Oh, I drew some duty, Captain.
0: Duty?
3: Kind of special duty, too. Orders come down from Major Daggett to double the guard at the stockade. Well, I figured you'd know that.
0: No. No, I didn't.
3: Ain't they sending Yellow Horse on to Leavenworth before long?
0: That's up to Washington.
3: Yeah. Sure got a lot of time back there, ain't they, Captain?
0: Seems like it. Sometimes.
3: You have something you wanted me to do tonight?
0: No. No, nothing.
3: Well, before I told you about the duty, you asked about my plans, Captain.
0: You answered my questions.
3: Yes, sir.
0: That's all, Sergeant.
3: If anything comes up at the stockade, I'll see you here about it, sir.
0: You'll report to Major Daggett.
3: Yes, sir.
0: Good night, Gores.
3: Captain?
0: Yeah?
3: It's a right smart sash you're wearing.
0: Good night, Gores.
3: Yes, sir.
4: Been trying to get your attention for the last half hour, Lee.
0: Who has?
4: Mrs. Kleinhexel, and you haven't even asked her to dance yet, either.
0: I know, but I...
4: Shh, here she comes.
5: Excuse me, you two, but I've got to have word to this young man. I'm sending the lieutenant to dance with you, dearie.
4: Captain Quince was just on his way over to you, Mrs. Kleinhexel. I'll find Lieutenant Syberts.
5: Well, shall we, Captain?
0: Proud to, ma'am.
5: I could waltz with a glass of water on my head and never spill a drop. That's what Homer always says.
0: You try it with me, ma'am. You stand a chance of drowning.
5: Oh, there's good humor in you, young man. I like that.
0: Thank you.
5: Oh.
0: Oh, I'm sorry.
5: I wanted to tell you, I went out on the veranda for a breath of air a while back. And when I first saw them, I came near to screaming like I did this afternoon with the other Indian.
0: You're developing a real eye for Indians, ma'am.
5: Yes, I am. I've been trying to recollect, though. I don't believe he was wearing them in the store today.
0: White Bird? Wearing what?
5: The feathers.
0: No, ma'am, he wasn't wearing feathers.
5: I didn't think so. Now, these Indians was. Well, maybe it suits their fancy.
0: You're sure they were wearing feathers?
5: I just told you. There was five or six, I guess.
0: Excuse me, ma'am, I have to speak to the Major.
5: Now, what's wrong with feathers?
6: Major Daggett, sir! Where are those shots coming from, Captain? That's a stockade, Major. Syberts! Lawson! Let's go!

0: Six of them. All dead, Sergeant?
1: Dead engines, Captain. Good thing you doubled the guard, Major.
2: What about Yellow Horse?
1: Oh, he was whooping for a while. But I checked him. He's got his health, all of it.
2: Captain.
0: Yes, sir?
2: Fall into detail. I want Yellow Horse on his way to Leavenworth no later than noon tomorrow. Any questions?
0: Just one, sir. What about Washington?
2: I'll telegraph Washington tonight. Oh, Captain.
0: Yes, Major.
2: Thank you.

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The script was specially written for Fort Laramie by Kathleen Height, with sound patterns by Bill James and Ray Kemper, musical supervision by Amerigo Marino. 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

Fort Laramie, starring Raymond Burr as Captain Lee Quince. Specially transcribed tales of the dark and tragic ground of the wild frontier. The saga of fighting men who rode the rim of empire. And the dramatic story of Lee Quince, Captain of Cavalry.

0: Afternoon, Captain.
1: Afternoon.
0: What'll it be?
1: Oh, glass of rye?
0: Yes, sir. Hey, Captain. Afternoon off?
1: Nope. I just came in to talk to Smithson about some freighting. Well, here's luck.
0: Well, now, thank you, Captain.
2: Thought that was a soldier's mount out front.
1: What is that?
2: Hello, Captain.
1: Banyan.
2: You surprised?
1: I didn't expect to see you here. Thought you'd be long gone from these parts, Banyan.
2: Gone, come back, and on my way again.
1: Huh? To where?
2: Oh, I think I'll try California, San Francisco this time.
1: I hear it's a nice place. San Francisco.
2: Even this place is nice when you aren't in the army.
1: Hey, like a drink?
2: I don't mind.
1: Another glass here, bartender.
0: Coming right up.
1: Yeah. How's civilian life?
2: Oh, you should try it, Captain. Nobody issuing orders from Washington all the time, you know. Orders telling you to do something foolish about some other foolish thing. I don't suppose any of that's changed much.
1: Oh, Washington never changes.
0: All right, gents.
1: Here you are.
2: Thanks, Quince. In for the day?

0: Nope. I'm on my way back right now.
1: Oh. Kind of thought you might like to join me.
0: Doing what?
1: Nice poker game going on over there. They've been at it 2 days, two nights now. Now, that fellow there in the Stetson from Montana, he's winning a lot. But he's getting pretty tired. I figure it's just about time for me to walk in with a good night's sleep. Don't you?
0: Might be.
1: Yeah, that's how I look at it. Just figure I'll have him wore down in, oh, 6-7 hours. About the time you're sitting horse at retreat. They still have that, don't they? Retreat.
0: Yeah, they do.
1: Yeah. Well, thanks for the drink, Captain.
0: Hmm?
2: That fella you were just talking with. Been around here 2 or 3 days. Don't seem to know what to do with himself.
0: Fill this up, will you?
2: Sure. Seemed familiar in a way, though. Soldier, was he?
0: He was in the army. But he was never a soldier. Yeah, see you later.

0: Eddie's! Bright and shining for dress parade, soldiers. Bright and shining.
1: Oh, how soon, Sergeant?
0: They'll sound off any minute, soldier, and you just hope you're not late.
2: I thought this was a fighting outfit.
0: How's that?
1: Well, we had a dress parade last week, Sergeant.
0: And there may be another next week. I just want to hear wind going by me when that bugle blows. Just wind. When the dust settles, B Company better be all present or accounted for. Carry on. Company will make a good showing, sir.
3: It had better, Sergeant.
0: Yes, sir.
3: The book says a clean soldier's a good soldier.
0: Yes, sir.
3: And Major Daggett goes by the book. All right, Gorse. All the men in.
0: Yes, sir.
3: Oh, and Gorse.
0: Sir?
3: Be sure Trooper Lineley stays awake this time.

Company!

0: Sir, the parade is formed.
1: Take your post, sir. Dismiss the parade, sir.
0: Parade is dismissed. Officers, forward, guide center. Officers, halt.
1: You're to be complimented, gentlemen. The troopers were well turned out. There are no orders to be published, so that's all, gentlemen.

0: You walking over to the mess, Quince?
1: Oh, I'm going back to the orderly room. Corporal Mercer has got some reports for me. I'll see you at the mess later, Meade.
0: All right. Retreat parade is still just the same, isn't it?
2: How did you get on this post?
0: Pretty simple. Just told the sentry I wanted to enlist in the army.
2: What do you want, Benyon?
0: I wasn't lying to the sentry. I want to enlist.
2: You don't have any use for the army. You didn't while you were in...
0: You going to try to talk me out of it?
2: Come on in. Didn't that poker game turn out too well?
0: Oh, that fella from Montana, he wasn't as tired as he looked. He cleaned me out. So I guess I'm not going to San Francisco.
2: Men don't usually enlist in the army for just a meal and a bed.
0: Oh, that's right, Captain. Generally find a meal and a bed any place.
2: Why do you want to get back in the army, Benyon?
0: Now, once before, I filled out an enlistment blank. And I saw things asking me my full name and where I was from and how old and if I had prior service and all things like that. I never saw a line on one of them asking why.
2: Corporal Mercer.
3: Yes, sir.
2: Will you tell the doctor I have a recruit to be examined?
3: Yes, sir.
2: Here, fill this out.
0: Oh, sure.
2: If you're physically acceptable, I'll swear you in tonight.
0: Oh, I got a civilian horse and some other things back in town.
2: Then you can go back to town and dispose of them. Report back here first thing in the morning.
0: Yeah.
2: I hope you know what you're doing, Benyon.
0: I thought on it. Long time I thought on it.

0: All prisoner accounted for, sir.
1: All right, Sergeant. Dismiss the company.
0: Yes, sir. Company! Dismiss!
1: Sergeant Gorse.
2: Yes, sir.
1: I want to talk to you. We have a new man coming in today, Sergeant. Non-commissioned officer.
2: A non-com, sir?
1: That's right.
2: This company?
1: This company.
2: He transfer out here, sir?
1: He re-enlisted. It's Will Banion.
2: Banion?
1: Banion served 6 years. He was entitled to 3 stripes coming in.
2: Captain.
1: What is it?
2: Banion never could forget he was related to some officer on the general staff back in Washington. He held that up in front of everybody. It was kind of touchy then. Could be the same all over again.
1: That isn't quite clear.
2: Well, some of the officers didn't know how to take him. Neither did the men. He just got himself some easy stripes.
1: Easy or not, he's got them, Sergeant.
2: You asked me to keep this company running, sir. I like to keep it running. There's no place for Banion and me both.
1: I'll see you after mess.
2: Yes, sir.

0: But I wasn't nothing else to do. So I left her right there. Yeah. I took the first stage into Cheyenne. Then I came on here.
1: You were a civilian about 8 months then.
0: Yeah, 8 months, 2 weeks, 3 days, and four...
2: Good morning, sir.
3: Morning, Mr. Washburn. Banyan, you may be in civilian clothes right now, but you're in the Army again. Now get on your feet. You know where the mess hall is located?
0: I think I can still remember.
3: As soon as you've had your breakfast, report to Sergeant Gorse. He'll take you over to AQM stores.
0: All right, sir.
3: Mr. Washburn.
2: Yes, sir.
3: Did you read the special orders this morning?
2: Yes, sir, I did.
3: Did you notice that Will Banyan holds the rank of sergeant?
2: Yes, sir.
3: Then just remember you hold a commission. He's a sergeant.
2: Yes, sir. But I thought... I mean, you and Sergeant Gorse...
3: You thought incorrectly, Mr. Washburn.
2: Yes, sir.
3: Had your breakfast?
2: No, sir.
3: Come on.
2: Captain, Lieutenant Syverts and I were talking a while back. Sergeant Gorse isn't going to like another sergeant around.
3: He doesn't like it, Mr. Washburn, and I don't like it. But we have to put up with it.
2: Yes, sir. I'll remember that.

0: Housewife Kit. Bridle. Lariat and Hobbles.
1: Bridle, Lariat, Hobbles.
0: Picket pin. Razor, mirror, soap, comb.
1: Right.
0: Two blankets.
1: Two blankets.
0: Bacon can. Curry comb. Collar ornaments. Cross saber. Colt revolver.
1: Yeah.
0: Springfield carbine.
1: Carbine.
0: Canteen and mess outfit.
1: Canteen and mess outfit.
0: Check.
1: Check.
0: All right, stow them away, Sergeant.
1: Sure, Sergeant.
0: When you're squared away, report back here.
1: Sure. Oh, Captain.
2: Carry on, Sergeant Banion.
1: Yes, sir.
2: All right, Gores, as you were.
3: Yes, sir.
2: Gores, where are you putting Banion?
3: With Corporal Hunter, sir.
2: Can you put him in your quarters?
3: Sir?
2: I'd like him to live in your quarters.
3: I'd just as soon he didn't, Captain.
2: But that's the way we're going to do it.
3: Captain, I got to speak my mind, sir.
2: All right.
3: No man ever come in this company I couldn't break in, but you're asking me to handle a three-striper that's got a general working for him in Washington. You're asking me to treat him like a sergeant when he ain't a good enough man to be a private in anybody's company.
2: Sergeant?
3: You told me to speak out, sir. Well, there's only room for one sergeant here.
2: Now I'm telling you to shut up, Sergeant, and stay shut.
3: Yes, sir.
2: That's

0: Captain Quint's reporting, sir.
1: Oh, at ease, Captain. I have a request from Sergeant Gorse asking for transfer to Fort Lincoln.
0: Oh?
1: He gave the reason that he intends to marry a girl living in that area. That's a lie, isn't it?
0: He's not intending to marry anyone, as far as I know, sir.
1: Then it's Banyan?
0: Sergeant Gorse feels that Banyan's rank is unfair.
1: It's up to you to convince him that Banyan's rank was automatic when he reenlisted.
0: Sergeant Gorse can't regard it in that light, sir. He feels that Banyan's influence in Washington helped him get the rank. Not only that, but Banyan's rating moves back the others a whole notch.
1: Your company could go sour because of him. I don't intend to allow that, Captain.
0: You'll transfer Banyan?
1: I'll transfer Gorse, if that's what he wants.
0: Sir, Gorse is the most valuable man.
1: We can't have this kind of discontent in the company. And Gorse has requested transfer. His rank and seniority in service require me to give the request consideration. I'll wire Colonel Thaler at Fort Lincoln today and ask if he'll accept Sergeant Gorse. I'm sure he'd be glad to.
0: Major, would you withhold that application? I don't want to lose Gorse or Banyan.
1: I'd expect to keep them both.
0: Well, I thought I'd talk with Sergeant Gorse once more. I had the impression once that Banyan's reenlistment was a casual thing.
1: No man enlists in the Army casually.
0: Yes, sir, that's exactly it.
1: And I'll set this aside till I hear from you.
0: Thank you, sir.

0: Kind of peaceful this way.
1: Hmm?
0: I said it's kind of peaceful, Captain. I like this time of night best on a postal.
1: You do?
0: Well, yes, sir. You know, I feel kind of sorry for Seibert's pulling OD on a night like this. A cigar, Captain?
1: Huh? Oh, no thanks. Well, I think I'll take a stroll. Like to come along?
0: I believe I...
1: Come along, Mr. Washburn.
0: Oh, yes, sir. Captain.
1: Hmm?
0: Is it true, I mean, about Sergeant Gorse wanting a transfer?
1: Yes, it's true.
0: Because of Banyan?
1: Mm-hmm.
0: Sergeant Gorse is the best man I ever seen in his job. Be difficult to replace him.
1: It would indeed.
2: Evening, Captain. Lieutenant.
1: Oh, hello, Sergeant.
3: Oh, Sergeant Gorse.
2: Yes, sir.
1: Step over here, will you? I asked the Major not to act on your transfer till tomorrow morning, Sergeant.
2: All right, Captain.
1: Chances are, in another outfit, you'd meet another sergeant wearing stripes like yours.
2: I guess that's right enough, but only one of us should be wearing them here.
1: Mm-hmm. What do you think, Mr. Washburn?
0: Why?
1: In all fairness.
0: Well, I'm inclined to agree with Sergeant Gorse, sir.
1: So am I. And I think Lieutenant Seibert's would, too.
2: How's that, Captain?
1: You heard me. There's room for only one sergeant in this outfit.
2: Do I understand the Captain?
1: It's not up to the Major or myself to settle this. It's the sergeant's business.
2: Do I understand you, sir?
1: Yeah, I think you do.
2: Yes, sir. I think I do. Will the captain and lieutenant excuse me, sir?
1: Good night, Sergeant.
0: Sir, he understood you, but I didn't. I'm sorry,
1: He's
0: sir.
1: Going to look up Sergeant Banyan, Mr. Washburn, and the chances are only one of them will be sergeant by morning. Best man of the two.
0: Yes, sir, but who is the best man?
1: Sergeant Gorse has just gone to settle that question, I think. Yeah. Come on, Mr. Washburn.

0: Captain, sir?
1: Banyan?
0: I have a request to make of the captain, sir.
1: And what is it?
0: I wish to be relieved of my stripes, sir.
1: I thought you might request transfer, but I didn't
0: think... No, sir. Not a transfer. I would want to stay here in this company.
1: I see.
0: Once the captain asked me why I re-enlisted in the Army, I could answer the captain now.
1: Go ahead, Banyan.
0: Yes, sir. I served in the Army once with a general back of me. I failed that time. I thought I hated the Army, but I came back because I hated failing worse. Does this make any sense to the captain?
1: Yes, it does.
0: Yes, sir. I told the captain I thought about it before I came back in. I knew I'd have sergeant's pay. I didn't know I was starting to fail again. I know that now. Last night, Sergeant Gorse explained some things to me. We talked it over outside the fort.
1: Mm-hmm. What happened to your face?
0: I fell off my horse, sir.
1: A good cavalry soldier falls off his horse sometimes.
0: Yes, sir. Thank you, Captain. I don't mean to again.
2: Lee.
1: Oh, morning, Major.
2: Hey. Isn't that Will Banyan and Sergeant Gorse together?
1: Why, yes, sir.
2: Where'd they fight it out?
1: Off the compound, sir.
2: Yeah, that's good. Lee, why'd you let Banyan re-enlist in the first place?
1: He wanted to. And he had guts enough to come back here where he'd failed and try again.
2: Yeah, that coffee from the mess hall?
1: Mm-hmm.
2: Smells good. Come on.
1: Yes, sir.

Fort Laramie is produced and directed by Norman MacDonald and stars Raymond Burr as Lee Quince, Captain of Cavalry, with Vic Perrin as Sergeant Gorse. The script was specially written for Fort Laramie by E. Jack Newman, with sound patterns by Bill James and Ray Kemper. Musical supervision by Amerigo Marino. Featured in the cast were Lawrence Dobkin, Jack Moyles, Paul Duboff, James Nusser, John Daner, Sam Edwards, and Lou Krugman.

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1: Next week, another transcribed story of the Northwest frontier and the troopers who fought under Lee Quince, Captain of Cavalry.

Little boys can be the most exasperating creatures on earth. They can also be very amusing and lovable indeed. 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

Fort Laramie, starring Raymond Burr as Captain Lee Quince. Specially transcribed tales of the dark and tragic ground of the wild frontier. The saga of fighting men who rode the rim of empire. And the dramatic story of Lee Quince, Captain of Cavalry.

0: He's in there?
1: Red Horse is dying, Captain.
0: He sent for me.
1: And you have come. Red Horse alone believed you would come.
0: He's an old friend. Is he alone?
1: The Great Spirit Chief is near, but Red Horse is alone. He waits for you and Snowfoot.
0: Yeah.
2: My old friend, come sit by me.
0: Thank you, Red Horse.
2: I knew you would come. There's a feel of the heart between us. I sent for you and Snowfoot, my son. And I knew you would come.
0: Will Snowfoot come?
2: As a father, I hope he will. As a man, I know he will not. I cannot blame him.
0: I can.
2: To come to me is to come on to the reservation. Snowfoot will never do that. He is young and certain of many things.
0: Snowfoot's how old now? About 15?
2: As the last leaves fall from the trees before the first snowfall, my son will begin his 16th winter. His mind moves quickly, but he is yet too young for wisdom.
0: If he is all you say, maybe the wisdom will come. But he's heading for trouble, Red Horse. He and that pack of young braves with him. So far, they're content to ride fast and make a lot of noise. That won't last, you know.
2: Snowfoot has not killed.
0: Not yet, as far as we know. But he's wild. He'll be looking for coo feathers. You don't get them running off horses and firing empty cabins.
2: These are my mistakes he is making.
0: You know better than that, Red Horse.
2: My good friend, believe what I say. I know better in this moment than I have ever known. It is the privilege of the very old as well as the very young to be certain.
0: And the years in between?
2: You are living them. They are a time of learning and unlearning, of being right and being wrong, of slow courage and quick anger, years of growing.
0: If it's in a man to grow.
2: I put food in his mouth that he might grow strong of body, but I fed his mind on bitterness and hate. I take credit for one. I must take blame for the other.
0: You're tired, Red Horse. I'll go now. Come another time.
2: My good friend, there can be no other time. You and I have always shared wise counsel. You think a fever speaks in me because you never saw the part of Red Horse which knew hate and bitterness, but it was there. And at my knee in this lodge, Snowfoot learned to distrust the white man.
0: It's time he learned otherwise. It's time he thought for himself.
2: If he were at my side, I would tell him that.
0: Would he listen?
2: I am his father.
0: You sent for him as his father. He's not here.
2: My heart knows that well.
0: Red Horse, I came here as your friend. I speak as your friend. If Snowfoot finds trouble, it's his trouble, not yours. If I find him, I'll deal with him as I find him, as Snowfoot, not as a son of Red Horse.
2: You prove you are my friend. You speak to me now as you have always spoken. There are those who promise empty words to a dying man. To do this would be to dishonor our friendship.
0: And when I find him?
2: Tell him a chief stands straight among all people. Tell him a man cannot stand straight when his mind is crooked.
0: I can promise that, Red Horse.
2: You give me peace. Go now, my friend. You cannot hear him come, but he is near. The Great Spirit Chief comes only for Red Horse.
0: Red Horse, I...
2: Have no fear. It is a gentle time. And I am ready.

0: You are the one who sent for Snowfoot?
1: I rode to his camp myself.
0: Where is his camp?
1: On Dry Fork, near the joining waters of the Powder River. You think he will come with you, Captain?
0: I don't know.
1: I told him Red Horse was dying. He called it white man's trick to get him to come on the reservation. I hope you reach him in time.
0: It's too late for Red Horse. It may even be too late for Snowfoot.

0: Pickets are out, sir. I just wrote check on camp. Everything's quiet.
1: Too quiet for me, Mr. Syberts. Has Sergeant Gorse returned from the telegraphers?
0: Not yet, Captain. You expect trouble?
1: I expect quiet. Patrolling the reservation is a quiet business. Death is a quiet time. It's all too much quiet, Mr. Syberts.
0: Your friend Red Horse is dead?
1: Yes. Before I'd reached the agent's house, the death song had begun.
0: Indian ways are primitive. I don't understand them.
1: You understand funerals?
0: Funerals?
1: Anybody's funeral. White man, red man. A man dies with dignity, but the mourners wail. Music plays. Songs are sung.
0: I guess you're right.
1: Yeah. I telegraphed the major for new orders, Mr. Syberts. If they come through, you'll be in charge of the patrol here.
0: New orders, Captain?
1: I want to go after Snowfoot.
0: You know where he is?
1: His camp's on Dry Fork, north of here, where it joins the Powder River.
0: Snowfoot's been quiet, Captain. He hasn't been raiding lately, unless you have new information.
1: If he's done nothing, he'll be easier to talk to.
0: I don't see your sentimental side often.
1: You think you see it now, Mr. Syberts?
0: Red Horse was your friend. You're doing this for him, aren't you?
1: Red Horse is dead. I couldn't do anything for him now if I wanted to.
0: I'm sorry, Captain. I know he meant a lot to you.
1: I'll tell you what means a lot to me, Mr. Syberts. I'd like to be out of a job. I'd like the whole army in the West to be out of a job. That'd mean a lot to me.
0: I don't understand.
1: When they talk peace, real peace, the red men and the white men, they won't need an army out here. Snowfoot's a young Indian. There's hope in him. If we can talk to him now, before he starts killing, if we can get him and his young band to come on the reservation, they might help us write that piece.
0: I can't imagine you out of the army, Captain Quince.
1: I might surprise you, Mr. Syberts.
0: Yes, sir, I think you might. You think the Major feels like you do? I mean, you think he'll let you go after Snowfoot?
1: I don't know. I telegraphed him from the Indian agents this morning. I should have heard by now.
0: Suppose the Major says, all right, go after Snowfoot. Will Snowfoot listen to you?
1: I think he'll listen. That doesn't mean he'll do as I say.
2: Captain Quince, sir?
1: Oh, come in, Sergeant.
3: Captain, Lieutenant. Telegrapher just got it, sir.
1: Turn up that lantern, Mr. Syberts.
3: Yes, sir.
1: We have new orders, Mr. Syberts.
0: We? I mean, all of us?
1: All of us. We'll be joined by reinforcements to bring us up to company strength in the morning. Our orders are to move north against Black Eagle.
0: Black Eagle?
1: He's a real savage, Mr. Syberts. Sergeant Gorse?
4: Yes, sir.
1: You've heard the orders. Pass the word. See, we're ready to break camp. Move out half an hour after Reveille.
4: Yes, sir. How far north are we going, Captain?
1: To Powder River, Sergeant. Near Dry Fork.
4: Yes, sir.
0: Captain, that's where you said Snowfoot makes his camp.
1: Well, Mr. Syberts?
0: Then maybe it's Snowfoot we're after and not Black Eagle?
1: The Major's telegram says Black Eagle, Mr. Syberts.
0: Yes, sir. What about your request for new orders to go after Snowfoot?
1: They were denied. We've a hard day of riding ahead, Mr. Syberts.
0: Yes, sir. I think I'll turn in early. Good night, Captain.
1: Good night.

0: This is Dry Fork we're following, Captain?
1: That's right, Mr. Syberts.
0: Water in it.
1: Looks like it.
0: I guess it doesn't have to be dry just because that's its name.
1: Over east of here near the Black Hills country, there's a scrawny little stream called Old Woman Creek.
0: I say what you mean, Captain.
1: Do you?
0: Sure, just because of its name doesn't mean there's an old woman in it.
1: It was the last time I saw it.
0: You're joshing me, Captain.
1: Old Indian squaw standing knee-deep washing clothes.
0: Guess you just can't tell.
1: Guess you just can't, Mr. Syberts.
0: Back there a ways, Captain, where we found those settlers butchered. That was Black Eagle's work?
1: Yeah, it looked like it.
0: Why not Snowfoot?
1: Oh, the way it was done. It was a big raid, a lot of horses. From all we know, Snowfoot has a small camp. Not over 20 braves ride with him. It was Black Eagle or someone like him with old enemies.
0: The settlers were old enemies?
1: Yeah, at least two of them were. The two men who weren't scalped.
0: I wondered about that.
1: Yeah, there's an old belief among some Indians that an unscalped enemy suffers after death. So if you got to be killed by an Indian, Mr. Syberts, make sure he hates your guts.
0: I'll sure try, Captain.
1: About 3 hours of daylight left. If we keep up this pace, we should make our rendezvous by sundown.
0: Captain Meade's infantry's closing in from the east, sir?
1: Yeah. Started over in Black Hills country, Mr. Syberts, near Old Woman Creek.
0: Wonder if old squaw is still at her laundry work.
1: Maybe so, Mr. Syberts. Maybe so.
0: Looks like Sergeant Gorse, Captain.
1: Yeah, I wonder what happened to his scouting party. Company!
2: Company!
1: Halt!

0: Captain Quint, sir?
1: Sergeant?
0: Just ahead. Over the rise, near the wash. A settler. It was a raid, sir. Not too long ago. The fire's fresh, Captain.
1: And the settler?
0: Still alive, sir.
2: Company!
3: Company!
2: At the gallows!

0: It doesn't look much like the last settlers, Gorse.
1: Not much. Not much at all.
0: I count 6 arrows.
1: You count them all, too.
0: Mm-hmm. One shed fired. Cabin's all right. You look inside?
1: It's neat in there, Captain. Like somebody give it good care. It's been red up recent-like.
0: Nobody in there?
1: Nobody.
0: How about the barn? Ice house?
1: Nobody around. Nothing torn up, throwed around. Funniest kind of engine raid I ever heard tell.
0: Not many of them either, judging from the hoof marks. I'd say they were riding west, Sergeant.
1: Bearing toward Powder River, sir.
0: Yeah, let's have a look at that settler.
1: Lieutenant Seibert's been looking to his needs. Back there, Captain, the other settlers, the engines was riding east.
0: I know.
1: Yes, sir.
2: Lucky that's all they did.
0: You, feeling better, mister?
3: Yeah, just telling the lieutenant here. None the worse for wear, near as I can tell.
4: Head wound, Captain.
3: Head wound.
0: Yeah, lean over, mister. Yeah, skin's broken a little. You got yourself a good-sized knot there.
3: Feels like a boulder, but it don't hurt much.
0: Well, it will. What'd they hit you with?
3: Hit me? You're all bound and determined I was hit, ain't you? Well, sir, I wasn't. I fell right over my big feet getting out of their way. Cracked my head a good one against that rock yonder, and that's the size of it.
0: Getting out of their way? Who are they?
3: They were the Comanches, of course.
0: Comanches?
3: Well, Indians, they're all Comanches to me. And these was bellerin' like Comanches, you take my word. Yippin' and screamin'. Didn't know what I'd die of first, crackin' my head or the noise.
0: Well, for all their noise, they didn't do much damage. How many Indians, mister?
3: Oh, dozen, I'd say, maybe more, but not many more, mind you. I might have missed a few, seeing they was through here and gone like the wind.
0: We're figuring they rode through here to the west. That right?
3: That way. Yeah, west, toward Powder River. Oh, and there's something else you can figure on while you're about it.
0: What's that?
3: Well, they was young, real young. I guess they'd have to be bellerin' and yippin' that away. Yes, indeedy. Mighty.

0: Captain Meade will have to get a move on if he expects to make camp with us before nightfall, Captain.
1: Yeah, I thought he'd beat us here.
0: You worried about Snowfoot, sir?
1: Worried, Mr. Syberts?
0: His camp can't be far away.
1: Not far. It's less than 10 miles to Powder River.
0: Are you going after him?
1: My orders are to engage Black Eagle, Mr. Syberts.
0: Well, I know that, sir, but if Snowfoot...
1: to follow my orders, Mr. Syberts.
0: Yes, sir.
2: Got a message for Captain Quince.
1: I'm Captain Quince.
2: Message from Captain Meade, sir.
1: Yeah, thank you. Meade engaged Black Eagle at Porcupine Creek. Trapped him. Was a rout.
0: Black Eagle?
1: He's dead.
2: Any reply, sir?
1: My compliments to Captain Meade. Tell him well done.
2: Yes, sir.
1: How long since you ate, soldier?
2: Been a spell, sir, since early morning.
1: Sergeant Gorse? No. We'll see you get some hot food, soldier.
2: Obliged, sir.
0: What about our orders now, Captain?
1: Our orders are clear, Mr. Syberts.
3: Captain?
1: Sergeant, see this man gets food and rest. See his horses tended to. Report back to me in half an hour.
3: Yes, sir. Come on, soldier.
0: Captain Quince, about our orders...
1: The company will start back to Fort Laramie in the morning. Any questions?
0: No, sir.
1: I'll be in my tent, Mr. Syberts.
0: Yes, sir.

0: You think I'm crazy, Gores?
1: Maybe not crazy, but you're sure acting like a man who wants to get himself captured.
0: And suppose you wanted to talk to Snowfoot one man to another. You know any better way than to go to his camp alone?
1: The way you want to talk to him, unofficial-like, no, I don't know a better way. You want him to hold top hand, don't you, Cap?
0: Yeah, he has to, Gores.
1: There ain't many Injun camps I'd walk into alone, but if I had my pick, I'd take Snowfoot's.
0: You'll help Mr. Syberts understand this, won't you, Sergeant?
1: Now, that might be a lifetime job, Cap.
0: It's got to be between Snowfoot and me, not the Army and a young Indian band, if it's going to do any good.
1: Well, he'll have scouts out. You set to handle them?
0: If I have to. I'd rather they captured me.
1: Captain Quince, if you figured you was going to get yourself killed...
0: I'm not figuring that way, or I wouldn't do it. Do you know that, Gores?
1: Yes, sir, I do. Or I'd have to tag along one way or another.
0: Snowfoot hasn't killed yet. I don't see him counting me his first coup.
1: Sure wish you luck, Captain.
0: Yeah, thank you, Gores. See you back at Fort Laramie.

0: His trick. His white man's trick. You see, Snowfoot. By morning, white man's army come.
1: Trick belongs to Snowfoot, Spotted Dog. Go now. Call the council together. I will speak to them when I have finished with White Captain.
0: But Snowfoot...
1: Go now!
2: That your whole band, Snowfoot?
1: We have scouts out. We make up in young strength what we lack in number. So, we trick you, White Captain.
2: You did?
1: Raids of Snowfoot bring much fear to white man, or White Captain would not be here.
2: You're not thinking very straight, Snowfoot.
1: I knew white man would come. I know you, White Captain, would come, friend of my father.
2: I have a message from your father.
1: My father is dead.
2: Before he died, he asked me to tell you that a chief stands straight among all people. That a man cannot stand straight when his mind is crooked.
1: He was an old man, my father. Old men stoop, grow soft, with the mind of a squaw. Old men go to reservation to make friend with white men, and to die.
2: Your father was a proud chief, Snowfoot, and a wise one.
1: Before he made friends with white men, yes.
2: What do you want from the white man?
1: My hunting grounds. The right to move in peace among my own people, on my own lands.
2: Do you think you'll get what you want this way?
1: It is the only way.
2: You don't know what you're talking about. Your words are like your raids, a lot of noise and not much meaning.
1: My raids have brought White Captain. White man now sees the power of Snowfoot.
2: You don't believe that yourself.
1: White Captain speaks big words for a captive.
2: What do you do with your captive, Snowfoot?
1: Snowfoot has his ways.
2: You never captured a thing but a few horses. You never killed a thing but game. That's why I think maybe there's some hope for you.
1: White Captain is prisoner. Big coup for Snowfoot. Tomorrow, white army men come. Talk terms with Snowfoot for release of White Captain.
2: They won't come tomorrow, Snowfoot, because I'm not big enough. And because you're not big enough.
1: They will come.
2: If I were a general... If you were Sitting Bull, maybe. But we're not. We're just a couple of men this country could use.
1: They will come.
2: A lot of young braves like you are hunting on the reservation and fishing and sitting at council tables with white men.
1: White men will come. Bring counsel to Snowfoot. Make peace on Snowfoot's terms.
2: You'll see, Snowfoot. We're not big enough.
1: White Captain has said no white men come, and they do not come, Spotted Dog. Our scouts have seen them move away.
0: Two sons have gone, and I have watched you, Snowfoot. Much powwow with White Captain. You grow weak on his words.
1: You speak with a crooked mind, Spotted Dog. There is room for strength in the mind as in the body.
0: Now you speak as our fathers before us.
1: We are our father's sons, Spotted Dog.
0: White Captain, bad medicine.
1: Then we will rid the camp of him.
0: Kill?
1: You will get White Captain's horse, Spotted Dog. Now. You will go, White Captain. You will return to the white man. Show them you knew no harm in Snowfoot's camp.
2: Yes, I'll show them.
1: They will see I am proud chief, worthy of counsel.
2: Maybe they will. There's always counsel waiting for you on the reservation, Snowfoot.
1: Reservation holds grave of my father, and I am my father's son. You will go now, White Captain.

0: Patrol! Oh!
1: Mr. Syberts, good to see you.
2: Good to see you, Captain. You all right, sir?
1: I'm all right. How's Major Daggett?
2: I guess he's fine, sir. He was worried about you. Sent me back with the patrol as soon as we reached Fort Laramie. How far have you ridden, sir?
1: Oh, 10-20 miles.
3: Well, looks like you made out, Captain.
1: I'll know better later on, Sergeant.
3: Well, anyways, they didn't kill you.
1: Oh, they decided I wasn't important enough.
2: Well, we're here to show them you are, Captain. We'll give them something they can understand.
1: What are your orders, Mr. Syberts?
2: Why, to rescue you, sir.
1: Do I look like a prisoner to you, Mr. Syberts?
2: You look fine to me, Captain, but shouldn't... I mean, we can't let them get by with what they did, sir.
1: They did nothing. I rode into their camp, and I rode away, unharmed.
2: Well, that's true enough.
1: You were to secure my release and return to Fort Laramie. That right, Mr. Syberts?
2: That's exactly right, sir.
1: I suggest we follow those orders.
2: But what about Snowfoot, Captain?
1: He's Red Horse's son. I think we'll see him on the reservation someday. I hope so.

Fort Laramie is produced and directed by Norman MacDonald and stars Raymond Burr as Lee Quince, Captain of Cavalry, with Vic Perrin as Sergeant Gorse. The script was specially written for Fort Laramie by Kathleen Height, with sound patterns by Bill James and Ray Kemper. 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Featured in the cast were Harry Bartell, Jeffrey Silver, Ralph Moody, Lee Millar, Frank Cady, Lou Krugman, and Jack Moyles.

participate in the elections only if you are registered. 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And vote in all elections, including primaries. Your vote will count, if it's there to be counted.

Fort Laramie, starring Raymond Burr as Captain Lee Quince. Specially transcribed tales of the dark and tragic ground of the wild frontier. The saga of fighting men who rode the rim of empire. And the dramatic story of Lee Quince, Captain of Cavalry.

0: Lieutenant Seibert's reporting is ordered, Captain.
1: Oh, yes, Mr. Seibert. I have a special detail for you.
0: Yes, sir?
1: We've received a report there's a band of Brule Sioux camped in the North Fork near White Butte. I want you to ride out and see what they're up to.
0: Yes, sir.
1: They're too close to the Bozeman Trail. Better take a scout with you. I suggest Dan Tolliver.
0: I prefer Pete Hazen, sir.
1: Oh? Why?
0: I don't care for Tolliver.
1: He's the best scout on the post.
0: He's a squaw man.
1: You've still got a lot to learn about the West, Mr. Seibert's. I suggest you might find old Dan Tolliver a very valuable teacher.
0: Yes, sir.

0: Yes, sirree, son. I come out to these parts when I was a lot younger than you. Mighty lot younger. Nothing on my cheeks but peach fuzz.
1: Must have been rugged in those days.
0: Rugged? Why, son, there weren't a town or village twixt St. Joe on the Missouri and Monterey on the Pacific. Man had room to breathe. Now look at it. Immigrants pushing west every year, filling the plains with dust and damnation. I can't say I blame the Indians for being a mite put out about it.
1: I'd expect you to look at it their way.
0: What are you signifying by that, son?
1: Well, I understand you've been closer to the Indians than some of us.
0: Well, so I have, in a manner of speaking. Lived amongst them off and on for many a year. Fine people. Decent people.
1: I saw how decent they were up on the Powder River. Man doesn't look very pretty after they've been decent to him.
0: What part of the states you call home, son?
1: Pennsylvania.
0: Mm-hmm. Well, how'd you feel if all of a sudden a lot of people started crowding into your hometown? Moving on to the street you live in. Moving right square into your house, maybe. What'd you do?
1: Well, I don't know.
0: And I know. You'd throw them out, that's what. Well, this whole prairie belongs to the Indian. Yes, sir, it's his home. And he feels about it just the same way as you do about your home.
1: It isn't the same thing.
0: Well, it might seem the same to an Indian.
1: That's ridiculous.
0: Oh, wait a minute.
1: What is it?
0: Indian.
1: Where?
0: Down there in that draw.
1: Oh, yeah. Hey, his horse is bucking.
0: Yeah.

0: Look.
1: Well, first time I ever know an Indian to get thrown off his horse. Let's go. Come on.
2: Hey!
1: Rattlesnake.
0: He's going to strike. That's why her horse threw her.
1: Well, that snake ain't going to be much use no more.
0: You better get a tourniquet on that leg before the poison starts moving.
1: Well, you could use your revolver, Lanyard.
0: Oh, sure. Tell her not to be afraid. Tell her we'll take care of her.
3: I understand you.
0: Oh, well... It's got the blood stopped. Now, I'm going to have to cut your leg so I can suck out the poison. I'll try not to hurt you.
1: She's fainted.
0: It's just as well. I had to make sure to get all that poison out.
1: That Indian blood tastes any different from regular blood?
0: What are you talking about? Blood's blood.
1: That's what I've been talking about.
0: Help me get her over to my horse.
1: Where are you taking her?
0: Back to the fort.
1: Well, you think that's smart?
0: We can't leave her out here. She needs a doctor's care.
1: Well, we could try to find her people's camp.
0: Then leave her with them to die of blood poisoning?
1: She's only an Indian, son.
0: All right, Tolliver, that's enough. Let's get our horses. It's a long ride back to the fort.

0: What you've done may have serious consequences, Mr. Syberts.
1: What else could I do, sir?
0: Do look, from the Indians' point of view, you've kidnapped one of their women.
2: Well, I suggested we ought to find their village captain, but the lieutenant said bring her here.
0: We can only hope they didn't see you.
2: And that's doubtful. Her pony bolted, and when it gets back to camp without her, there'll be a devil to pay. She ain't no ordinary squaw.
1: What do you mean?
0: By the look of her clothes and the way she wears her hair, she could be the daughter of a chief. Lieutenant Syberts, we're here to keep the peace, not to commit overt acts of hostility.
1: It was only an act of simple Christian charity.
0: Lieutenant, you'll form a detail at once and return that girl to her people.
1: But, sir, the doctor says she's got to stay in bed for at least a couple of days.
3: Corporal of the guard, sir.
0: Well?
3: Post number 3 reports a party of Indians riding toward the main gate.
0: How many?
3: 50 or 60 of them, sir.
0: What do you think, Dan?
2: My guess is to come to parley.
1: Hope you're right.
0: Let's see what they want.
1: I suppose that's the chief riding in alone.
0: It's Spotted Tail. He's always been friendly.
2: Well, he ain't dressed up friendly today, Captain. Every scalp he ever took dangling in his belt.
1: Shall I fall in the company, Captain?
0: Don't move, Syberts. Greetings, friend. The soldiers of the Great White Father are honored by the visit of the mighty Spotted Tail.
4: The soldiers of a Great White Father say one thing, do another. Say want peace, steal land, shoot buffalo, call it peace. Now steal Indian woman, steal daughter of Spotted Tail.
0: Your daughter was not stolen, Spotted Tail. She was hurt. This officer brought her here so the doctor could help her.
4: Where is Awapa, my daughter?
0: She is in the hospital. I'll take you to her.

0: It's true, my father. White soldier, help me.
1: Why? Why, enemy of Indian, save Indian life?
2: We do not want to be your enemy, Spotted Tail. We want peace.
1: I hear this many times before.
3: I'm sorry, Captain, but you'll have to go now.
2: Come, Spotted Tail. Ahuapa must rest.
1: Not leave. Daughter belongs to her people. I take.
3: But she can't be moved.
1: I move.
0: No, my father. I do as white doctor say.
1: You come to the lodge of your father.
3: Captain, I can't be responsible.
2: Spotted Tail, hear me. Ahuapa will live. She will be well in a few days. If you move her now, she may die.
1: Sioux medicine man make my daughter well.
2: Spotted Tail, you can pitch your lodge outside the fort until Ahuapa is well again. You can see her every day.
1: Spotted Tail, not agency Indian, is warrior. Must hunt.
2: You can hunt around here. There's plenty of game.
1: White soldier keep daughter of Spotted Tail in prison.
0: My father, wise chief. He know this no prison. Is hospital. These no enemy. They friend. Ahuapa here. Ahuapa stay here.
1: Aye, then. Be it so.

0: Well, Mr. Seibert, your little adventure didn't turn out so badly after all.
1: No, sir.
0: But I don't advocate rescuing Indian maidens in distress as a substitute for military duties.
1: No, sir, only...
0: Only what?
1: Had the captain been in my place, I feel sure he would have done the same thing.
0: Oh?
1: Yes, sir.
0: Well, maybe so. She's a spunky little baggage. You, going over to the quarters?
1: As a matter of fact, sir, I thought maybe I'd drop in at the hospital here.
0: I see. Well, good luck, Mr. Seibert.
1: Thank you, sir. Morning, Doctor.
2: Hmm? Oh, Lieutenant Seibert.
1: How's your patient this morning?
2: Well, now, I have more than one, Lieutenant.
1: How is she?
2: Well, now, by a curious coincidence, she was inquiring about you this morning.
1: About me?
2: Yes. She asked me to send for you.
1: Why?
2: Why don't you ask her? She's quite well enough to talk to now.
1: Thanks, Doctor. Morning, ma'am.
3: Now is good.
1: You feeling better?
3: A pain all gone.
1: That's fine.
3: Ahoapa, all life to Lieutenant. Ahoapa, belong, Lieutenant.
1: I beg your pardon?
3: How else Ahoapa show thanks?
1: By getting well quickly.
3: Is not enough.
1: It's all the thanks I need.
3: It's strange.
1: What is strange, Ahuapa?
3: White man, Indian, both men. White men think different.
1: That's because we've been taught differently.
3: Ahuapa like way white man think. You teach Ahuapa think this way?
1: That's quite a large order.
3: But you do. First you teach Ahuapa speak white man tongue.
1: You speak English very well.
3: Not good, Ahuapa think. You teach better.
1: I'll be glad to try.
3: Good. You begin now.
1: I don't know where to begin.
3: How does Lieutenant call himself? Me Ahuapa. What Lieutenant?
1: Oh, my name is Seibert's, Richard Seibert's.
3: Richard. Good. See? Ahuapa learn first important English word.

0: Mr. Seibertz?
1: Sir?
0: Mr. Seibertz, I may be mistaken, but I don't believe I saw any change in the order of the day.
1: I beg pardon, sir?
0: Since when have sash and plume been indicated as proper dress for the officer in charge of guard mount?
1: Oh, well, it isn't, sir, but I thought it might be good for the morale.
0: The morale of whom?
1: Why, the men, sir, naturally.
0: How's that, Lieutenant?
1: Well, sir, it also occurred to me that it might make a good impression on the Indians around the post. They put a lot of stock in their own headdresses and ceremonial regalia. I thought it might be a good idea to show them what our dress uniform looks like.
0: Lieutenant Seibertz, the only Indian who witnessed this guard mount was Ahuapa.
1: I'd noticed that, sir.
0: And had you noticed that each time you are the officer of the day, she is here on the parade ground to watch you change the guard?
1: Well, sir, I guess she's interested in soldiers, sir.
0: Soldiers? Or a certain soldier?
1: I wouldn't know, sir.
0: I believe you're off duty now.
1: Yes, sir?
0: Then, Lieutenant, I suggest you shouldn't keep the lady waiting.
1: Yes, sir. Thank you, sir.

0: It always makes me a little sad to see such a sunset. So beautiful.
1: My people say they not wish to die. And each evening, Great Spirit must fight with it until it died bloody death. And only when it scalped will night come. Warrior may sleep, gain strength to meet new day.
0: My people say the sun is a handsome god who rides across the sky in a golden chariot, forever chasing the beautiful goddess who is the moon.
1: And does he ever catch her?
0: Never.
1: He's a sad story. He should catch her.
0: He can't, for he belongs to the day and she to the night.
1: But if he did catch her, what would happen?
0: Who knows? So great is their love, perhaps the heavens would burst into blinding flame, consuming everything.
1: Oh, yes. But he would have caught her.
0: Yes, he would have caught her.
1: He gone now, your handsome sun god. Gone over edge of world. Great Spirit has killed him.
0: Oh, no. He's not dead. Look over in the east. The moon goddess comes following after him.
1: Richard?
0: Yes?
1: I am that moon goddess. You are that god of sun. And I follow you always. And never, never may I catch you.
0: No. No, I won't run away over the edge of the world like the sun. I'll stay here with you. Always. Always.
1: You're not afraid of blinding flame that consume everything?
0: I'm not afraid.
1: Then I'm not afraid.

0: Good evening, Lieutenant Syberts.
1: Hello, Piney.
0: You want a little rye?
1: No, thanks. I'm looking for Captain Quince. Has he been in?
0: No, I haven't seen him all evening.
2: Well, well, well. Hello there, son.
1: Hello, Dan.
2: How about you and me having a little drink?
1: No, thanks.
2: Oh, come on now. That ain't very sociable. Seems how you and me got a lot in common.
1: What do you mean?
2: Oh, you know what I mean.
1: If you'll pardon me, Mr. Tolliver.
2: Wait, what's your hurry, son?
1: I'm sorry.
2: Oh, now, wait now. Nothing like a pretty little squaw to change a man's mind about Indians, is there, son?
1: You filthy-minded...
2: Oh, now, now, son, now wait. There's no cause to get your dander up. I was just a...
3: Eddie! Eddie!
4: Now, what's this all about?
2: Captain Quince, you ought to take better care of this young man of yours. He seems mighty touchy.
4: Mr. Syberts, you're aware of the regulations covering the conduct of officers in uniform?
1: Yes, sir, only...
4: You'll consider yourself confined to quarters until further notice.
1: Yes, sir.

0: Captain Quinn's reporting, sir.
1: Well, good morning, Lee. I hear you refereed a little scuffle over at the Sutler's last night.
0: Yes, sir.
1: One of our officers fighting a civilian.
0: Well, Major Daggett, as far as I can see, he was provoked.
1: Did Dan Tolliver attack him?
0: No, sir. Tolliver was taunting him about the Indian girl.
1: Seibert's in love with her?
0: Apparently.
1: Well, his love affair will have to wait. We've got more important things to worry about. That's why I sent for you.
0: Yes, sir.
1: Just got a dispatch from Fort Kearney. Some idiot Kansas militia outfit attacked a Cheyenne village last week.
0: But we have a treaty. We're at peace with the Cheyenne.
1: Apparently it didn't mean a thing to those brave civilian soldiers. They attacked without warning or provocation. Massacred every man, woman, and child in the village. Come in.
2: I beg pardon, sir.
1: Yes, Sergeant. What is it?
2: The Indians have pulled out. He was there last night, but this morning there ain't a single teepee down by the river. Just a couple of stray dogs.
1: They got the news quicker than we did.
0: They always do.
1: A party of Cheyenne is killed and the Sioux take to the warpath. We may have a general uprising on our hands. Have your company ready to move out in half an hour, Captain.
0: Yes, sir.
3: It's not good for daughter of chief to be tied like prisoner.
4: It's not good for daughter of chief to refuse to follow her people to war.
3: We are now many marches from white man. Untie me now. I shall stay with my people.
4: It is good. You will get well in your mind now. The white man medicine make your body well. But your mind sick. You will be well now.
3: There is much good about white man.
4: He killed our people.
3: Not white man at Fort Laramie. It was others. And it was not our people who were killed. It was the Cheyenne. We at peace with white man at Fort Laramie.
4: White man is white man. Indian is Indian.
3: And soon white man will kill us all. If we not make peace with him.
4: Then we will die brave in battle, not drunk on reservation.
3: You will. Warrior will. But what of women? What of me?
4: For many moon, Dark Elk want you for his wife. Marry him and have many babies.
3: I will remain with my people. As long as I live, that I promise. But I will never marry Dark Elk or any other Indian.

0: Another glass of punch, Major? Captain Quinn?
1: Thank you, Mrs. Davenport.
2: On Christmas Eve? Why not? Thank you. Well, Merry Christmas, Lee.
1: Merry Christmas, Major.
2: Hey, where's young Syberts? Thought the doctor was letting him out of the hospital at last.
1: He'll be along presently. Major, I have a suggestion to make, if I may.
2: Sure, go ahead, Lee.
1: This has been a bad winter so far. It looks like it's going to be worse. The Indians are, well, they're bound to feel it. Game is scarce. They haven't the advantages of the treaty supplies we were furnishing them before they took the war path.
2: What's your suggestion, Lee?
1: Call them in for a peace parley as soon as the snows melt, say April 1st. Maybe we can end this useless bloodshed.
2: Maybe, but I don't think they'll come.
1: Why not?
2: After that massacre in Kansas last summer, they won't forget. I can't say as I blame them.
1: Worth a try, isn't it, sir?
2: Certainly, anything's worth a try.
3: Good evening, sir.
2: Evening.
1: Oh, Lieutenant, how's the arm?
3: Doctor says it's going to be all right, sir.
1: Lucky you didn't lose it. You should have seen it, Major. Arrow cracked the bone, pinned his arm against his side. It's a miracle he's alive.
2: I know. Those were Spotted Tails warriors, Lieutenant?
3: Yes, sir.
2: Any idea who got you?
3: Yes, sir. A warrior named Dark Elk. He was after my scalp. I shot him.
2: That change your opinion of Indians, Lieutenant?
3: No, sir. They're a fine race of people, sir.
2: Come in.
3: Beg pardon, sir.
2: Yes, Lieutenant. What is it?
3: Party of Indians approaching the post, sir.
4: War party?
3: No, sir. Women and children along with the braves.
2: Yeah, maybe we'll have a peace parley after all. Let's go out and meet them. Oh, where's Captain Quince?
3: Right outside, sir.
1: Major, it's Spotted Tail.
2: I see it is.
5: Greetings, soldiers of the great White Father.
2: Greetings, brave Spotted Tail.
5: I come in peace and in sorrow.
2: What sorrows, the mighty chief of the Sioux?
5: My daughter, Awapa, has gone beyond the sunset to join the Great Spirit.
3: She's dead?
2: The soldiers of the great White Father join in the sorrow of Spotted Tail.
5: The winter was long and cold. There was little to eat. A fever came to Awapa and would not leave her until at last she left me forever. But before she fell into long sleep, she asked two favors. One I can grant, the other I must ask of you.
2: And what are those favors, Spotted Tail?
5: She asked me to make peace with a white man. I have come to make peace.
2: It is good, Spotted Tail. And what is the favor you must ask of me?
5: Awapa, love white man. Awapa, say if she cannot be with white man in life, then she wished to be with him in death. Awapa asked to be buried at Fort Laramie.
2: It shall be done. Captain Quince?
1: Yes, sir?
2: Would you be good enough to assign a funeral detail? Full military honors.
1: Yes, sir. Lieutenant Syberts? Lieutenant Syberts!
3: Sir.
1: Take charge of the detail.
3: Yes, sir.

Fort Laramie is produced and directed by Norman MacDonald and stars Raymond Burr as Lee Quince, Captain of Cavalry, with Vic Perrin as Sergeant Gorse. The script was specially written for Fort Laramie by William N. Robeson, with sound patterns by Bill James and Ray Kemper. Musical supervision by Amerigo Marino. Featured in the cast were Harry Bartell, Jack Moyles, Lillian Bayef, Ralph Moody, John Daner, John Stevenson, and Don Diamond.

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1: Next week, another transcribed story of the Northwest frontier and the troopers who fought under Lee Quince, Captain of Cavalry. 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

Fort Laramie, starring Raymond Burr as Captain Lee Quince. Specially transcribed tales of the dark and tragic ground of the wild frontier, the saga of fighting men who rode the rim of empire, and the dramatic story of Lee Quince, Captain of Cavalry.

0: You see that monk? I blew the top of his head clean off.
1: Beginning where?
0: Right at the eyebrows. Sliced him just as clean.
1: You figure that killed him, then, huh?
0: Oh, sure, he's dead.
1: Well, I declare that makes a fair morning shooting, Harrison. Let me see now. You killed Crazy Horse, Black Leg, and American Horse just since I've been watching.
0: You ain't forgetting Roman Nose.
1: You shoot him, too?
0: Oh, yeah, the last one. He was Roman Nose.
1: Well, now, ain't that peculiar? I'd have swore he was killed at the Rickery a year or two back.
0: No, I just now killed him. Hey, you think maybe they'll give me a stripe for that monk?
1: Oh, I don't know, boys. Seeing he's been dead that long, they might not figure it's worth no stripe.
0: Yeah. You ain't practicing much, monk.
1: Oh, well, didn't you know I was killed a while back? Whilst I took the time to reload my Springfield.
0: Now, get me another.
1: Who'd you get, boy?
0: I missed the target. I guess I've been lying on my belly too long.
1: Yeah.
0: Oh. It happens, don't it, monk?
1: What happens?
0: Men get themselves killed on account of having to stop and reload after every single shot.
1: Sure, it happened.
0: My daddy used a Springfield just like this one in the war between the states.
1: Your daddy used one in the Civil War, boy.
0: Now, don't you start that up again.
1: We both used them, Yankees and rebels alike. Now, if you're saying it's time we had a better firearm against the Indians, you're just right, Harrison. You are just right.
0: You tried them Spencers, monk?
1: Sure. We had them in the war. They load right behind the bore. Their shapes are all right. Shorter, you know. Make better carrying for a trooper, but they ain't the answer.
0: I'd sure admire to try one.
1: Captain Quince, him and them other officers, they got the answer, boy. Henry rifles.
0: Yeah, them repeaters.
1: You ever ask yourself any questions, boy, there'd be a good one for you.
0: How's that?
1: How come the only ones that's got them new Henry rifles is some of the officers and most of the Indians?
0: I don't ask myself questions like that, monk.
1: Make mighty interesting answers, questions like that.
0: Monk, you better hold your tongue. We ain't exactly alone.
1: Boy, you ain't never alone in the Army.
2: Don't stop talking on my account, man. I'm very interested in what you're saying.
0: Must be, seeing you was writing most of it down.
2: No, just making a few notes. Go on about the rifles.
1: What's he talking about, you suppose?
0: You got some business here, mister?
2: I have papers from Major Daggett giving me permission to move freely about the post.
1: Well, now, ain't that nice of the Major, sending us a moving target to practice on?
0: You some kind of spy coming around here in mufti, sneaking around a rifle butts, writing down everything we say?
2: I'm a correspondent for the New York Star. That's a newspaper.
1: You want to buy a paper, Harrison?
0: Who'd I get to read it to me?
2: All right, man. Maybe you can point out Captain Quince to me, then.
1: You're facing that way, Harrison. You point him out.
0: He was up there at the head of the line. Now, I ain't saying he's there now.
2: I think I can find him. He would be the one carrying the Henry rifle, wouldn't he?
1: Harrison, I think I'm going to pass that suggestion on to the Major. I think we'd do a sight better shooting at a living target, especially if he carried a notebook with him.

0: Yes?
1: Captain Quince?
0: That's right.
1: You're sure you are Captain Quince?
0: Something on your mind, mister?
1: I'll just take your word for it. I don't think I can walk anymore. Oh. My name is Harkness, David Harkness. I'm a correspondent from the New York Star. That is a newspaper.
0: Yes, I know. Did you walk out from New York, Mr. Harkness?
1: It feels like it. I think I have just been initiated into the Army, Captain.
0: Initiated?
1: Mm-hmm. The Major told me I would find you on the firing range. I walked there. A sergeant said you might be at the cavalry stables. I walked there. From there, I walked to the saddlery on someone's advice, then to the corral, then to the post office. And finally here to old what is it?
0: Old Bedlam.
1: Old Bedlam. I think maybe your men wanted to be sure I had a long walk.
0: Mm-hmm. The men wanted to know who was listening in on private conversations, writing down what they said.
1: I told them who I was.
0: After you made your notes.
1: That's right. The Major gave me a free hand on the post. Guess I used it a little too freely. I didn't mean any harm, Captain.
0: Men will talk freer once they know you and trust you.
1: Well, then you don't have any objection to my talking with the men?
0: No, not if they don't.
1: Oh. Captain Quince, one thing I heard, overheard, bothers me. Can I ask you about it?
0: Go ahead.
1: At target practice on the firing range, those men are still using single-shot Springfields.
0: Them and a few Spencer carbines.
1: Now, the men say they're outmoded.
0: They are.
1: The men are not issued Henry rifles?
0: We don't have them to issue.
1: But some of the officers have them. Am I right?
0: Some of us. I have one.
1: You have one, but your men haven't.
0: Mr. Harkness, my men make $13 a month. They can't afford to buy Henry rifles.
1: You mean to say you bought yours, Captain?
0: Like the rest of the officers who have them, at the Sutler's store.
1: Well, shouldn't the Army equip itself with the best possible arms?
0: Of course it should, but guns cost money, Mr. Harkness. So far, we can't afford the kind of guns we need.
1: Well, now, in Washington, they talk of nothing but appropriations for the Army in the West.
0: Talk doesn't send us any guns.
1: Well, these Henry rifles, they are to be had. I mean, providing the Army gets the money to pay for them, they're not in short supply.
0: A lot of the Indians have them, Mr. Harkness.
1: I heard that, too. I couldn't believe it.
0: I've seen it.
1: How do the Indians get them? Who in the world would sell guns the Army needs to the Indians?
0: Oh, renegade whites, traitors, kind of men who get rich in other men's blood.
1: I am a long way from home, Captain Quince. It's another world. I've got an awful lot to learn.
0: You never stop learning out here, mister.
1: Well, Captain, I'm here for a month. Can I learn enough in that time to give me a fair picture?
0: Well, you got a good start. You admit you got a lot to learn.

0: He's in for me, sir.
1: Sit down, Captain. Yeah. Read this.
0: Mm-hmm. Well?
1: I'm just assuming that the anonymous captain in Mr. Harkness' story is you.
0: I talked to him, if that's what you mean.
1: I'd say he did quite a good job of talking, Captain. The men have outmoded equipment. The officers buy their own repeating rifles. The Indians have little trouble coming by Henry rifles. Do you want that printed in a large New York newspaper?
0: Do you?
1: I emphatically do not.
0: It's the truth.
1: Of course it's the truth. That's not my point.
0: I'd like to know your point.
1: Ali, I don't want our tempers involved in this. I'm questioning your judgment, and I want some answers.
0: That's good. So do I. You sent this Harkness looking for me, right?
1: Yes, I sent him.
0: You knew he was a correspondent for a newspaper. You gave him the run of the post. That means he can ask questions and get answers, right?
1: Well, yes, that's right.
0: He asked me some questions. I answered him.
1: I see you did.
0: It's an army secret that we're short of equipment?
1: I've sent the same information on to Washington for months now. You know that, Captain. I've requested, I've pleaded, I've begged.
0: And nothing's happened.
1: They're a long way from the problem, Lee. The need diminishes with the miles between. This kind of newspaper article can stir up public opinion. Just wonder if it's wise.
0: If plain facts stirs them into action, I don't see it's unwise.
1: The army moves its own way. I know you don't always agree with it, Captain, but if this article causes trouble, it's my trouble, not yours.
0: Then I'd say you'd better make up your mind, Major.
1: How's that?
0: Harkness, if he's got your leave to be here and take a square look at things, ask questions, get answers, you're going to get articles like that one. If you don't want them, why, kick him off the post.
1: Mm. Did Mr. Harkness tell you how the people in the East feel about the Indians?
0: We talked about guns.
1: As I understand him, we're the villains, Captain, the army. And the red men are all peace-loving hunters who never kill or plunder or raid.
0: Is that all, Major?
1: No, that's not all, Captain. The settlers along Fish Canyon have reported a rash of small raids. Take a patrol out tomorrow morning. Bring me a full report.
0: Right.
1: I want you to take Mr. Harkness along, Captain.
0: It's not my job to mind what he sees, who he talks to, what words he sets down.
1: I want him to see all he can see and write all he can write, so long as it's true.
0: You'll tell him that?
1: I'll tell him. Any questions, Captain?
0: No, sir.
1: Then move out.

0: Well, how are you riding, Mr. Harkness?
1: If I join the army, Captain, I put in for the infantry.
0: The other day, when you were walking, you wanted a horse.
1: Yeah. I'm hard to please.
0: You're human.
1: How long will we be out, Captain?
0: Well, it depends on what we find and who we find.
1: The Major said we were going to talk to some settlers.
0: About Indian raids.
1: Then we might find Indians, too.
0: Yeah. Or they might find us.
1: I guess you never know, do you?
0: You never know.
1: Captain, will you let me know when we're in Indian country?
0: You're in it.
1: Oh? Oh. Well, the settlers, I should think they'd want to live near a Fort Laramie for protection.
0: We'll be coming out of some settlers soon. Ask them.
2: That was a deserted cabin along the creek, Captain. No Indian signs around.
0: What about the calendar place, Mr. Seibitz?
2: Straight ahead, sir. Fish Canyon.
0: Straight ahead? How far, Mr. Seibitz?
2: I'd say about 2 miles, sir.
0: Fine.
2: Mr. Callender's the one I was telling you about.
0: I remember, Mr. Seibitz. You know Mr. Harkness?
2: We met last night.
1: Lieutenant Seibitz was a big help, Captain.
0: That's so?
2: I didn't do much, really.
1: What do you mean, Lieutenant? Those diaries of yours gave me a lot of valuable background.
0: Diaries, Mr. Seibitz?
2: They're not much, sir. It just gives me something to do sometimes.
1: I'd like to read yours sometime, Captain.
0: I'd have to write it first.
1: You don't keep any written record of your experiences out here?
0: No.
1: Well, I think there'd be a lot you'd want to remember, Captain.
0: Well, there's more I want to forget. 2 miles, Mr. Seibert?
2: 2 miles, sir.

0: Patrol! Halt!
1: You want to meet a settler, Mr. Harkness?
2: I sure do.
1: Well, climb down then.
2: All right. Oh! Oh!
1: It looks quiet enough here, Mr. Syberts, but keep an eye alert.
2: Yes, sir.
1: Sergeant!
3: Yo!
1: Sergeant, take Harrison and Monk, circle back by the barn, those sheds near the wash. Check the area for Indian signs, report back.
4: Yes, sir.
3: Harrison?
5: Yo!
3: Monk! Come on, follow me.
6: This would be Mr. Callender's place.
1: That's right.
6: Can't blame him for choosing this spot. Beautiful country.
7: That's as far as you go.
1: No need for the rifle, Mr. Callender.
7: I'll be the judge of that. I have no use for the army. Said so the last time. Say it again. Now get off my land.
1: Guess you haven't been raided along here. Report said you had.
7: That's always your excuse, ain't it? Come snooping around a man's property, claiming to look for Indians.
1: Seen any Indians, Mr. Callender?
7: Seen nothing. Now, you don't frighten me, riding up in numbers. I got my rights and you're trespassing.
1: You don't have any trouble with the Indians?
7: Don't have no trouble with anyone, save the army. That one out there, young one, sitting his horse, a proud.
1: Lieutenant Syberts?
7: Their names no matter. Caught him here a week or so back. Fired on him for snooping. Sneaking up on a man's own land. Told him not to come back.
1: I know that.
7: That one more bar you wear don't make you any more welcome. You're still the army.
1: Heard enough, Mr. Harkness?
6: No, I haven't. The army is out here to protect people like you, Mr. Callender. What have you got against that?
7: I tell you, if you're too dumb or too greenhorn to know, there was no trouble out here till the army came. Red men are all right. You know how to deal with them. You'd better stop him where he is.
1: That's far enough, Sergeant.
4: You all right, Captain?
1: You find anything, Sergeant?
4: No damage, Captain, but a lot of horses was here, back by the corral. They're fresh marks, sir.
1: Got a lot of neighbors, have you, Mr. Callender?
7: All I need.
6: We didn't come on any settlers on our way here, Captain.
1: You heard him say it, Mr. Harkness. Red men are all right. You know how to deal with them. Guess maybe Mr. Callender knows how.
7: You're getting off my property now.
1: Thanks for the help, settler. Better eat something, Mr. Harkness.
6: Oh, Captain, I can't. There's too much that just doesn't set well in my stomach.
1: Yeah, coffee, then. It goes down when nothing else will.
6: Thank you. Where are we camped? Still in Fish Canyon?
1: North end of it. We did a good job of covering the canyon today.
6: And tomorrow?
1: Well, we'll head back to Fort Laramie and report to Major Daggett.
6: Five families slaughtered. And that's your report, isn't it?
1: That's about it.
6: How do I do it, Captain? How do I show what I saw today to the people back east?
1: I don't know your job, Mr. Harkness.
6: If I can write it just as I found it, maybe it'd jar them out of their complacency. Persecuted red men, peaceful hunters. Oh, they're nothing but savages. They're butchers.
1: These Indians, yes.
6: What do you mean?
1: And I'll tell you, I saw a slaughter once, the remains of one. 80 men, women, and children huddled beneath a flag that was supposed to give them immunity.
6: But they were killed anyway.
1: Ridden down, slaughtered, hacked, shot.
6: Indians don't put much value on human life, do they?
1: This was white men's work, Mr. Harkness.
6: White men?
1: White army men.
6: You saw this happen?
1: Some of us were sent out after it happened to move the dead to burial ground. Yeah, a savage is a savage, Mr. Harkness. Color of his skin's no matter.
6: I'll try to remember that, Captain.
1: Once you see it, you don't forget.
6: Now, what about a man like Callender? Indians have been at his place, too.
1: Yeah, we think so.
6: But he wasn't killed. His cabin still stands.
1: Could be he trades with them. Horses, grain.
6: Henry Rifles.
1: Might be.
6: Well, if you thought he did...
1: I'd have to know he did, Mr. Harkness.
6: Yeah, you would, wouldn't you?
1: The day of riding ahead. You better get some sleep.

0: Captain Quincy. Indians, help on the bluff.
1: Mount, make for the rocks. Sergeant. Sergeant, pass the word.
2: Yes, sir. Mount, make for the rocks.
1: Mr. Syberts. Mr. Syberts.
3: Here, Captain.
1: Harkness in your tent?
3: No, sir. You better mount, sir.
1: Harkness! Harkness! Mount and make for the rocks! You see him, Mr. Syberts?
3: No, sir, but he's armed, Captain.
1: Yeah, he'd better be. Now, let's go.
3: Firing the camp, sir.
1: They can have the camp.
3: Any sign of Harkness, Captain?
1: I'm looking at Indians right now, Mr. Syberts. Hold your fire, men. They're out of range.
4: Hold your fire!
1: Well, let's see how we stood up, Mr. Syberts.
3: Right, Captain.
1: You all right, Harrison?
5: Captain, I'd like to wake up this way every morning.
6: That's the prettiest sight in the world. Indians riding away from you. Ain't that right, Captain?
1: Yeah, just right, Monk. I'll look on ahead, Mr. Syberts. You check the other way.
3: Yes, sir.
5: Captain, over here.
7: What's the matter? You ain't never seen a little blood before, mister?
8: Captain, this man is hurt.
9: They get you, Gores?
7: Nick, that's all. Little nick in the shoulder. Like we had 1,000 times, Captain.
9: Yeah, let's have a look.
8: Oh.
9: Mm-hmm.
8: He's lost a lot of blood.
7: He's going to make somebody a wonderful mother, Captain.
9: I think you'll live, Gores.
7: I don't know. This sure ought to get me a couple of days in the hospital, don't you think? A couple of days of sleeping, spoon-feeding, maybe.
9: You're going to live till you get to the hospital?
7: I can see I better save my real suffering for the medical officer.

0: Well, Captain, what do you think of it, Captain?
1: What's it supposed to be?
0: Well, the account of the raid on our camp at Fish Canyon.
1: Yeah. Reads like the Battle of Bull Run with Indians.
0: Well, I colored it a little.
1: You counted 100 Indians, Mr. Harkness. I saw maybe 20.
0: Well, I did that on purpose, Captain. You see.
1: And Sergeant Gorse got a flesh wound in the shoulder. He didn't die a hero's death like the sergeant in your story here.
0: Don't you see, Captain, the people back east, the people in New York and Washington, they've got to be blasted out of their beliefs.
1: With lies about a pitched battle that never happened?
0: Well, you think they'll pay attention to the story as it really happened? You think that'll get you the guns and the equipment you need?
1: I don't know, Mr. Harkness. I don't know your business. When you came here, you said you wanted a fair picture of the West.
0: I still do.
1: And you're getting it. We got settlers who get massacred. Well, like the five families you saw in Fish Canyon. We get settlers like Mr. Callender who don't. We got red men who slaughter innocent whites, and we got red men who sit down at treaty tables and try to make peace.
0: Well, all that doesn't make exciting reading, Captain.
1: It makes life and death out here.
0: You're quite a realist, aren't you?
1: I live here, Mr. Harkness.
0: The army is always right?
1: Army's not always anything. Not always right. Not always wrong. You tore up the story, I didn't.
0: Well, I'm right back where I started, Captain.
1: Are you?
0: I've still got a lot to learn.
1: And it's still a good sign, if you want it.

Fort Laramie is produced and directed by Norman MacDonald and stars Raymond Burr as Lee Quince, Captain of Cavalry, with Vic Perrin as Sergeant Gorse. The script was specially written for Fort Laramie by Kathleen Height, with sound patterns by Bill James and Ray Kemper. Musical supervision by Amerigo Marino. Featured in the cast were Lawrence Dobkin, Harry Bartell, Jack Moyles, Sam Edwards, Parley Bear, and Lou Krugman.

0: Company, attention! Dismiss.
1: Next week, another transcribed story of the Northwest frontier and the troopers who fought under Lee Quince, Captain of Cavalry. Many people who should know better sometimes use their automobiles to take out whatever is bothering them on other people. Keep this in mind. Driving too fast or

Fort Laramie, starring Raymond Burr as Captain Lee Quince. Specially transcribed tales of the dark and tragic ground of the wild frontier. The saga of fighting men who rode the rim of empire. And the dramatic story of Lee Quince, Captain of Cavalry.

0: This is as far as we go, mister.
1: That's your line, the creek ahead?
0: You can water your stock there. We'll wait for that and head back.
1: Fair enough. Oh, now! Oh! Slow it down back there! We're stopping a spell!
2: This the end of the line for us, Captain?
0: That's what the orders say, Sergeant.
2: Yes, sir.
0: Tell the men to dismount and unsaddle, pin graze and water.
2: Take your mount, Captain.
0: Yeah, thanks. I want to talk to the driver.
2: Well, you seen him then, up on the rim.
0: Yeah, they're keeping their distance.
2: Ain't every wagon train pushing west gets two escorts, cavalry and the engines.
0: Yeah, of course. I'll tell him.
3: Dismount and unsaddle, pin graze
1: the water.
3: Dismount and unsaddle, pin graze
1: the
3: water.
1: Now,
3: come on now.
1: Mind your stock, don't take on water too fast.
0: You're planning to stick to the Oregon Trail, driver?
1: I'd be a plain fool if I didn't, with them engines staring me down from the top of the canyon.
0: Oh, I don't think they'll bother you. They're not hungry. We butchered some beef on the agency for them last week.
1: Can't see we'd look too good to them. Kind of mangy-looking outfit, ain't we?
0: Oh, I've seen worse. You're all right, so long as you don't get any ideas about the old Bozeman Trail.
1: Well, that's closed now, ain't it?
0: Yeah, by treaty. That's what's bothering our friends up there on the rim.
1: They think we aim to cut up to Montana country?
0: Some of the wagons try it.
1: Lots of gold up there, ain't there, Captain?
0: Yep, and lots of Sioux and lots of Arapaho. It's all Indian country. Bozeman Trail's closed. Forts and posts are abandoned.
1: I tell you the truth, Captain. I kind of had my heart set in panning myself a fortune or two.
0: You wouldn't get to the first turn in that trail.
1: Nope, I wouldn't. I know I wouldn't. Well, had my heart set in my own plot of ground in Oregon, too.
0: Sure, you'll live longer.
1: You, going up there to the rim, Captain? Talk to them Injuns?
0: What for?
1: Tell them to leave us be.
0: That's reservation land they're on. They'll leave you be. Long as you set straight along the Oregon Trail. They haven't bothered a wagon train since the treaty.
1: Well, I can wait till I settle in Oregon. Then maybe drop down to the Motherlode country. If I want gold bad enough.
0: Yeah, if you want it bad enough.

0: You don't have it, do you, Captain?
1: Have it?
0: The itch. The fever that sets on a man. Makes him want to find gold more than anything.
1: That kind of fever can get you killed, mister.
0: Yes, sir. I bet it can. Well, don't you worry yourself about me, Captain. Me and this little wagon train are staying right smack on the Oregon Trail.
1: Good. I'd watch my stock if I were you. There's alkali in these streams through here. Won't kill them, but too much will make them sick.
0: I'll keep an eye on them.
1: Well, good luck to you, mister.
0: Well, thanks kindly, Captain. We're sure much obliged you rode this far with us.
1: It's all right. We'll watch you out of sight.
0: I'd like that.
1: Yeah, that's if you get a move on. You're wasting daylight at this rate. Valuable stuff out here, mister.
0: Kind of like gold, Captain?
1: Yeah, kind of like gold.
2: The Indians made no move to follow the train?
1: No, they left the rim of the canyon a little before we did.
2: You can't be sure they didn't ride on ahead to intercept the train when it was out of your sight.
1: They weren't headed that way, but I can't be sure.
2: I keep feeling like we're sitting on a powder keg, Lee. Slightest little jar will blow up to a full-scale war. It's got me edgy.
1: You got company.
2: You?
1: Nope. Red Cloud. Why do you think those Indians were lining the rim of that canyon?
2: I guess they can't believe it either. It's not much of a peace, Captain, if we spend all our time watching them, just to find out they're watching back.
1: Well, Major, beats killing each other.
2: You like Red Cloud, don't you, Lee?
1: Yeah, I like him.
2: Do you trust him?
1: He signed the treaty. Hasn't broken it yet.
2: Then you do trust him.
1: I don't think he'll be the one to break the treaty, if that's what you mean.
2: You think we will, is that it?
1: No, not we. But I saw something in that wagon train driver that breaks treaties. He called it a itch, a fever. Fever for gold.
2: You told me you warned him about going up the old Bozeman Trail.
1: Yeah, I warned him. I don't think he'll try it. But if he doesn't, someone with a fever will. If not the Bozeman, then they'll break new trails up into the Bighorn Range, over into Black Hills.
2: That's all Indian territory.
1: We've both read the treaty, Major.
2: And Red Cloud signed it. So did we. Now, what do we have to do? Read it to every wagon train that stops at Fort Laramie?
1: You asked me if I trusted Red Cloud. I trust him till the next white man goes into Indian country looking for gold.
2: Yeah, I suppose you're right.
1: He got what he wanted. Powder River country, Black Hills for hunting grounds.
2: That covers everything to the north and east of us.
1: And we better stay out of it.
2: Tell that to the men with the gold fever.
1: I do, when I see him.
2: Lee, if you were sitting in my chair, what would you do if you had to translate this problem to Washington?
1: I'd desert.
2: No, you wouldn't. You'd have a plan. What would it be?
1: About white men going into Indian country?
2: We can't protect them.
1: We'll have to try to keep them from going in.
2: That's what I want to know. Can we stop them?
1: We can try. Maybe with official orders we can keep them from going in numbers. If we catch them, lock them up as treaty violators.
2: And if they persist?
1: For provoking an act of war, I'd shoot them.
2: I said you'd have a plan.
1: All right. I'd start by redoubling our patrols all along the North Platte.
2: We don't have the manpower.
1: Let the infantry secure the garrison. I'll take a patrol out right now.
2: Oh, you just got back. You're tired.
1: Oh, I'm not tired.
2: All right, the men are tired.
1: Got another plan.
2: What's that?
1: I need a drink.
2: Why don't you go on over, Captain? Maybe I'll join you later.
1: Yes, sir, Major.

0: Wiley, I didn't know you were back.
1: Got back last night, Willa. You the barmaid here now?
0: Dad's waiting on some trade in the store. Here, help yourself.
1: Did I say I wanted a drink?
0: If you'd come to see me, you'd have come last night.
1: It was late last night.
0: That sounded a lot like an explanation, Lee.
1: I guess I thought you wanted one.
0: When you see me, it's because you want to see me. That's a good thing to know.
1: Yeah, maybe it is.
0: Are you finished with this?
1: What's the matter? You running out of whiskey?
0: Almost.
1: Well, not Pliny. He doesn't run out. Not when he can still get his price.
0: Oh, it isn't Dad. It's those men with him.
1: What about them?
0: What they're not drinking here, they're taking with them.
1: Huh? Where are they going?
0: I don't know. But wherever it is, they must expect to stay a long time. Isn't 10 gallons of whiskey an awful lot, Lee?
1: A couple of drinks of this whiskey is an awful lot.
2: Say, Willa, you recollect that last shipment of boots we got in? I thought we put them in stock, but I cannot lay my hands on them.
0: Aren't you going to speak to Lee, Dad?
1: Mm-hmm. He can't see me, Willa, for the dollar signs in his eyes.
2: Oh, well, good afternoon to you, Captain. His glass is empty, Willa.
1: You offering me a drink on the house, Pliny?
2: On the house? Well, I just naturally suppose you were buying your drinks, Captain.
0: Dad.
2: Of course, credit is available for an old friend like you, Captain. I trust you.
1: That's your idea of a compliment, Pliny?
2: Oh, boots. That was it, wasn't it? Of course, boots. I came back here to ask about the boots.
0: I don't know how you could miss them. They're right next to the cash box.
2: Oh, my goodness. Yes, of course, they must be there then. So you go right ahead, Captain. Just buy yourself another drink.
0: I don't know what to do about him, except love him, in spite of himself.
1: Well, you'll never be poor, Willa.
0: And dowries are still in style, Lee.
1: Yeah. Maybe I ask for that.
0: Are you going to have that other drink?
1: No, thanks.
0: This one is on the house.
1: Oh, you don't want to break his heart, do you, Willa? No, Willa, I've had enough. I'll see you, huh?
0: Yeah, sure, Lee. Oh, sure.
3: Hey, you, soldier. Hey, you.
1: You talking to me, mister?
3: I called you soldier, didn't I?
1: This a friend of yours, Pliny?
2: Well, he is spending quite a lot of money, Captain.
3: Yeah, and I aim to spend a lot more. Maybe with you, soldier boy.
1: I got nothing to sell, mister.
2: Well, you could might give him some information, couldn't you, Captain? He's such a good customer.
3: You want to quit bobbing around in front of me?
2: No offense, no. Not the slightest bit of offense, excuse me.
3: That's better. You want a drink, soldier?
1: I'm in a hurry, mister.
3: You must know this country pretty good. I'm looking for horses. Good ones.
1: You're new here.
3: News today.
1: Most of the settlers around here have horses.
3: I said good horses. I seen the crowbait they pass off for horses over in Laramie Village. I mean good ones. Strong. Take a lot of riding. That's what I want.
1: Mm-hmm. How many?
3: Oh, 4, say.
1: Well, the Souter Ranch is about your best bet. It's a good day's ride from here.
3: Which way?
1: West. Due west. You can see the ranch house from the Oregon Trail.
3: I ain't heading west.
1: Then south, near Cheyenne.
3: I ain't heading south.
1: I can't help you, mister.
3: You're not trying too hard, are you, soldier?
1: Hard enough. Pliny, you'd better get your cash customer out of my way.
2: Now, please, gentlemen, no roughhousing. This is a respectful place of business, you know.
3: I told you, quit bobbing in here ever so often.
2: I only meant to help.
1: You got any more shoving around you want to do, mister?
3: Yeah. Kind of forgot my manners. Reckon you'd speak your piece better. You got paid for it.
1: What are you trying to buy? crack skull.
3: All right, all right. I picked the wrong soldier. What's he so sore about?
2: Well, he just misunderstood you. Now, here, I'll help you pick up your money.

0: All right, if I set next to you, soldier.
1: Help yourself.
0: You get used to the food in time, do you?
2: You're eating free, ain't you?
0: It's free enough. You look like a smart man, soldier.
2: I ain't.
0: I hear better.
2: You been talking to somebody dumber than me, then?
0: Pliny, the sutler.
2: He put you next to the free meal here in the barracks? That'd be Pliny. Him and me, we're dumb in different ways.
0: He says you know all there is to know about horses.
2: I've ridden them, eaten a few. That's all he has to know about them.
0: Where are the best horses around here, soldier?
2: Up in the cavalry stables.
0: I'd like to lay my hands on 4 good ones.
2: Well, now, you could try, but you might get yourself shot in trying.
0: I'm talking about buying horses, not stealing them.
2: I don't think the cavalry's got any horses for sale, mister.
0: Are you trying to understand me, soldier?
2: I'm trying harder to eat.
0: How much money you make a month wearing those 3 stripes of yours?
2: Now that just plain took my appetite.
0: A regular soldier makes 50 cents a day. I figure those stripes give you a bit more.
2: You want to raise my pay? Is that it?
0: I want 4 good horses. You get them for me. I'll see you get better in a raise.
2: You just passing through, are you, mister?
0: That's all. Don't worry about the money. I got it.
2: What are you figuring on using horses for?
0: Riding?
2: 4 horses for riding.
0: There's 2 of us. It's hard riding. You won't get the money just asking questions, soldier.
2: I guess I'd have to see that money.
0: We're gonna do business, are we?
2: You got a right price, we'll do business.
0: This place, you'd get the horses. It'd be near the fort.
2: Near enough.
0: Ranch.
2: If I told you about it, you wouldn't need me. I wouldn't collect that money you're talking about.
0: You're not dumb, soldier. You're not dumb a bit. Look here. Well, you seen the money.
2: Well, now, that ain't all money, mister.
0: How do you mean?
2: Some of them pouches, they just don't bulge right for silver.
0: You see real good, don't you?
2: Anybody tell you there's an assay office over in Laramie Village?
0: They might have, if I'd asked.
2: You want some advice, mister?
0: I want some horses.
2: You better not be finding gold in Injun country. There's a treaty now that says you can't go in there.
0: Is that a fact?
2: Listen, of course, you got permission from the Injuns.
0: Soldier, I got 10 gallons of whiskey. That's a lot of permission. Providing I wanted it. Now then, I took your advice. You gonna take my money?
2: I'd a lot sooner take you, mister.
0: You going along with me or ain't you?
2: I'm going with you all the way.
3: Hey, what's the idea?
2: You just got yourself a military escort, mister, clean through the main gate of Fort Laramie.

0: Well, Gorse, how'd you keep from roughing him up?
1: Same way you did, I guess. Pliny and Miss Willis said you went plumb white keeping from hurting him.
0: Yep. One of us should have busted him. He might have stuck around to prefer charges.
1: Not this one. He didn't want any trouble, just horses. If I had my way, I'd have stuffed him in the stockade last night instead of throwing him off the post.
0: Major says you can't hold a man for what you think he's going to do.
1: You told him about it, then.
0: Mm-hmm. Last night, after you told me.
1: That was gold in them pouches, sure as anything. I didn't have to look inside.
0: Yeah, sure it was gold. And it was picks and shovels and pans he bought at the sutler's. I got that much out of Pliny last night.
1: You're not forgetting the whiskey.
0: And I'm not forgetting.
1: Like he's not, he's got the horses by now, too.
0: We can't stop him from getting horses, Sergeant. We just don't have to help him. You were smart to hear him out. I should have been a little smarter.
1: He'd stand to talk freer to me, seeing I'd have more need of money. I had to throw him out before he worked his way any further down the wage scale.
0: Yeah, I knew a trooper once, deserted, sold his mount, saddle, everything up to his kerchief for $100.
1: It's the best part of a year's pay. You think the major will stand still for us taking off after him?
0: Mr. Syberts brings his patrol in tomorrow night. We're not going anywhere till he's back.
1: That sounds like an order.
0: Hey, Major Daggett's. Can't prove anything going after him, Gorse.
1: Cavalry patrol, maybe it'd scare him off a little.
0: Oh, man, that stupid doesn't scare. He'd rather be scalped than be poor.
1: If he goes in, we can all get scalped, trying to save his lousy hide. Sure like a better excuse to fight a war.
0: We all would, Sergeant.

0: Right about there, sir. They were following Rawhide Creek, moving north.
1: How many men, Mr. Savage?
0: Two men. Four horses, four mules. I couldn't tell enough through the glasses to describe what they looked like.
1: I know what one of them looked like.
2: We can't be sure of that, Captain. Mr. Syberts, you say you fired a signal at them. Can you be sure they heard it?
0: They heard it, sir. I never took the glasses off them. And when we fired, they stopped and looked at us. The whole patrol made signs for them to come back.
2: You think they saw you? Understood your signs?
0: I know they saw us. One of them had field glasses, too. Kept them trained right on us as they started moving north again.
2: Yeah. Is that all, Lieutenant? That completes your report?
0: That's all, sir. Except, well, I wish I could have stopped them from going in, sir.
1: Well, you did all you could, Mr. Sabots.
0: Thank you, Captain.
2: Every bit you could, Lieutenant. Now go on and get some rest. That's an order.
0: Yes, sir. Major, sir? Captain, sir?
2: All right, Captain. What would you have done in his place?
1: Exactly as he did.
2: Glad to hear that. But now you want to go after the prospectors.
1: I want permission to go to Red Cloud.
2: To keep them from being killed?
1: To keep a war from starting. The man I saw knows his chances. Everybody warned him. I got no feeling for him.
2: I want to think about it, Captain.
1: While you're thinking, a runner could be on his way to Red Cloud.
2: I'm aware of that.
1: And while you're thinking, Red Cloud could be on his way here, in paint and war bonnets.
2: If he is, a runner wouldn't stop him.
1: He might. I'd say that's a chance we got to take. The only chance we have got.
2: If the runner gets through and Red Cloud agrees to powwow with you, what then?
1: I'll ask him to let us find the prospectors and deal with them our way.
2: And if he's found them first?
1: I'll take their bodies off his hands.
2: How many men do you want, Captain?
1: Sergeant Gorse.
2: Just one man?
1: I want to stop a war, Major, and not start one. Red Cloud's not likely to consent to a full company.
2: The runner will leave the post in an hour. When can you and Sergeant Gorse leave?
1: Tell your runner we'll try hard not to get ahead of him.

0: That's Black Hills country ahead, ain't it, Captain?
1: Yeah, if you can see it, over the war bonnets.
0: Red Cloud's not taking any chances.
1: Would you, Gores?
0: No, sir, I wouldn't. I just keep hoping they're getting an eyeful of this white flag I'm toting.
1: There in the hills, they got the best view.
0: We just keep riding in?
1: Yeah, as far as the stream. We'll drop our gun belts when we get there and wait for Red Cloud.
0: Yes, sir. I guess if I'm going to die in the cavalry, I'd just as soon do it with you as anybody, Captain.
1: You could be back at Fort Laramie, getting rich, selling horses to prospectors.
0: The air is cleaner out here, as long as it lasts.
1: Gun belt, Gores?
0: Oh. How could I forget a little matter like that, you suppose?
1: Yeah. Red Cloud, all right.
0: Two braves with him. Another couple hundred in the hills.
1: It'd be a thousand as long as they stay up there. You honor our flag, Red Cloud. We thank you.
2: Where is honor in white man for treaty boundaries?
1: It comes slow to some white men. I came to ask your patience, Red Cloud.
2: Patience stretches. In time, like an old hide, it breaks and is no more.
1: Since we smoked the pipe, we've handed over your renegades to let your people deal with them.
2: Bring white men here. You will deal with them. How?
1: They're alive?
2: I did not come here to deliver dead men.
1: Then they'll be put in the stockade and kept there.
2: You have been our friend. Tell your people Red Cloud will not powwow again. Next time, warriors not stay in hills. Next time, white men, dead white men.
1: I'll tell them, Red Cloud. I hope they listen.

Fort Laramie is produced and directed by Norman MacDonald and stars Raymond Burr as Lee Quince, Captain of Cavalry, with Vic Perrin as Sergeant Gorse. The script was specially written for Fort Laramie by Kathleen Height, with sound patterns by Bill James and Ray Kemper, musical supervision by Amerigo Marino. Featured in the cast were Jack Moyles and Harry Bartell, with Frank Gersel, Clayton Post, Howard McNear, Virginia Gregg, and Ralph Moody.

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1: Next week, another transcribed story of the Northwest frontier and the troopers who fought under Lee Quince, Captain of Cavalry. Time was, a man who wanted to get away from it all could hide in the cellar, take a walk in the woods, or go live in a cave. 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

Fort Laramie, starring Raymond Burr as Captain Lee Quince. 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The saga of fighting men who rode the rim of empire. And the dramatic story of Lee Quince, Captain of Cavalry.

0: Come on. Back up there. Come on. Come on. Back up there, you all right junk of Sparrow Crow Bay. Now. Yeah. Hold on. Hold. Yeah, come on. Now, stand there easy before I take a notion to stand you with a club.
1: My. You're just a natural-born horseman, ain't you, Yates?
0: Yeah, horses. All right, do squad chores in the barracks and turn off this blast of stable duty. Hold still there.
1: How do you ever happen to join up in the cavalry anyhow?
0: Because you ride every place, that's what they told me. Sure you ride. Time a man gets through babying up his horse, he's too old, fired, tired to walk.
1: Well, maybe you just ain't doing it right.
0: Curring him the way the sergeant said, now, ain't I? Curry him right down the ground and then clean up their hooves. All right, stand still there, you miserable. Clean up their hooves. Ain't nobody taking care of my feet in this army.
1: Why, there's no call for it, Yates. You ride every place.
0: Yeah, sure, I ride, and then I ride back. And I got calluses to prove it. You know, if I was... Hey. Look over there at Joby.
2: Joby Turler?
0: Yeah.
2: Oh, he's just talking to his horse again.
0: Oh, he's all the time doing that. He must be about half horse himself.
2: Oh, Joby's all right.
0: Hey, Joby, what are you telling her? The one about the engine princess and the corporal?
3: Oh, I'm sorry, Yates. I guess I wasn't listening.
0: Well, then, how about loaning me a chaw tobacco?
3: I can't. I'm clean out.
0: You sure got out mighty fast. I seen you with a plug of Red Mule in your hand, not more.
3: Oh, that ain't mine. What I mean is, it ain't for me.
0: And who is it for?
3: Well, it's for the mayor. It's Bells.
0: What?
3: She's used to it, Yates. She always gets a chaw after her morning feed. And I only just got enough to last her until payday.
0: A horse. Getting her daily chaw pretty as you please me going without.
3: Well, you know, it's good for her, Yates. It keeps her cleaned out real good. Besides, I'm going without, too. I got none for myself.
0: Just what kind of man are you, Joby? Doing more for a horse than you'd do for the human race.
3: I'm sorry, Yates.
0: It's no wonder you ain't got a friend in the company.
3: I don't need no friends. Only time I got them is when they want some tobacco.
0: Go on, keep your tobacco. Save it for that jughead of yours.
1: Lay off him, Yates.
0: Hey, what you gonna do when they shoot her, Joby?
3: What?
0: First time old Doc gets a good look at her, that's what's gonna happen. You've been long overdue for a remount, Joby.
3: There ain't no vet gonna take Belle. Me and her staying together.
0: He already got his eye on her. If she was trotting lame yesterday, I'm afraid I seen her myself.
3: Shut up, Yates, you hear? You shut your mouth. I'll kill anybody tries to take her.
0: Hooey. Ain't you fright now? Injuns hear you talking that way, they all gonna vamoose to Kennedy.
1: Come on, Yates. Let's go water the mounts.
0: Hey, what if Captain Quince tells you to get rid of her, Joby? You gonna kill him too?
3: He's not gonna tell me.
0: Now, old Doc, he only makes a report. It's a captain puts out the list. Hey, Joby. What you going to do if Captain Quince puts you on a remount order?
3: Yates, there ain't nobody going to take Belle away.

0: Well, in a way, it's a routine patrol, and in a way, it's not. Yeah. Hand me that map there behind you, Sergeant.
1: Yes, sir. This one, Captain?
0: Yeah. Yeah, roll it out there on the table. All right. That's good. Let's see now.
2: Sure a lot of empty spaces on it.
0: One of them is where we're going. Yeah, right in here.
2: Broken Plains country.
0: We'll move northwest out of Laramie as far as the Great Bow Bend, then due west till we pick up the East Fork of the Platte, wherever that is. Nobody's got around to mapping it yet.
1: We taking a surveyor, Captain?
0: No, not this time. All right, we'll follow the Platte south to about here, then swing back in. The route will depend on what we find.
2: Well, at least we won't find trouble. Not a tribe within miles of there.
0: No. Not now.
1: I don't follow you, Captain.
0: Dove Clan is getting restless. They could be fixing to break treaty. If they do, Fort Fetterman can't hold them. They'll come right through the Broken Plains to join up with Limpin' Fox and his Cheyenne and the Black Hills. We might be campaigning in that country before the summer's over, Gorse.
1: Yes, sir.
0: And this is reconnaissance, water holes, nature of the terrain, so on. I'm taking Lieutenant Seibert, you, Corporal Dittman, and whatever troopers you've picked.
1: Oh, I got the list right here, Captain.
0: Oh, good. We'll move out at dawn. I'm figuring about 6 days.
3: You can't do it, sir. You just can't do it.
1: You come to attention, soldier. Just what are you doing in the orderly room, soldier?
3: Private Joby Turley, I want to talk to the captain.
1: How long you been in the Army, Turley?
3: Sergeant, it's my third hitch.
1: Hadn't anybody ever told you how to request an audience with a commanding officer?
3: Permission of the first sergeant.
1: All right, then why did you come busting in here this way?
3: Well, there wasn't time, Sergeant. I got to talk to the captain right away. I just got to.
0: Sergeant.
1: Yes, sir.
0: Sergeant, is Private Turley requesting an audience?
1: It sort of seems that way, sir.
0: Then it's granted. At ease, soldier.
3: Yes, sir.
0: Turley. Second platoon, around 10 years service, all in cavalry.
3: That's right, sir.
0: I've always wondered about that first name of yours, Joby.
3: Well, that's scriptural, Captain. It's really Job.
0: I see. Well, what was it you had to see me about, Turley?
3: Yes, sir. The remount order, sir. The list just been posted. I'm on it, Captain.
0: That's so?
3: Well, you just can't do it. Me and her, we've been together since I first come with the second. And Belle, she ain't just another mount. She's a lot more than that. Well, she is to me.
0: Wait a minute. Am I to take it your horse has just been cashiered?
3: Yes, sir. Yes, sir. Bella Shannon. She's on the order, sir.
0: Have you got that vet's report handy, Sergeant?
1: Here you are, sir.
0: Bella Shannon, chestnut mare, stall 84, breeder, Fort Riley, remount service, fold in. You know how old that horse is, Turley?
3: Well, she ain't old at all, sir.
0: She's 11.
3: Well, but some horses is different from others, Captain. You ought to see her on the march. She's friskier than a young colt.
0: The report says she was lame on parade this week.
3: Oh, that wasn't nothing but a stone bruise, Captain Quince. Yes, sir, a little rock worked up in the frog. I took it right out. She's as good as ever, sir. There ain't nothing wrong with her legs. No, sir, not at all, sir.
0: Well, she's 11 years old.
3: Oh, but, Captain, you can't send her away.
0: All right, Turley. Understand, I'm not promising anything. But I'll take her off the order for the present. And I'll consider the matter further.
3: Thank you, Captain.
0: That's all, Turley.
3: Oh, yes, sir. Sir, thank you.
2: I had him on that list to go with us, Captain.
0: No, that's fine.
2: But if he's going to...
0: How does he get along with the other men, Sergeant?
2: Keeps to himself, mostly. He does his job all right.
0: I see.
2: May I say something, Captain?
0: Go ahead.
1: I know how you feel, sir, but you gotta do it. That horse is 11 years old, and she's showing lame. What's there to consider?
0: Nothing much. Just how to go about cutting out a man's heart without hurting him too bad.

0: Hey, Crail.
1: Yeah?
0: You ever been in Africa?
1: Sure, I've been in Africa. In every place there is to be. What do you want to know about it?
0: How hot you get over there?
1: Oh, 120 maybe. More in some parts.
0: Well, then I'm right. It's just what I think.
1: What's what you figured?
0: We done gone and taken a wrong turn back there somewhere. We are in Africa, Crail.
1: Last night in camp, you was bellyaching about the cold.
0: And there you are. Freezes you to death at night, burns you up in the daytime. Boy, it can't puzzle me out what the government wants with a country like this.
1: Well, ain't you heard the news, Yates?
0: What news?
1: The devil's getting overcrowded. He's aiming to put in an annex out here.
0: That's so. Well, he can... Oh, here comes Captain.
2: Captain?
3: Yeah? What is it?
2: Well, sir, me and Crail was just saying, Captain, this is sure a mighty poor country to fight over.
3: Oh, you think so?
2: Yeah. And it ain't the friendliest place we've been, sir.
3: Oh, I wouldn't worry about that, soldier. For the next few years, you got a home in the Army.
2: Yes, sir.
4: Captain Quince.
3: Yeah, what is it, Mr. Seibert?
5: We got some trouble at the rear of the column, sir.
3: Huh? Patrol! Halt! Come on, Gorse.
5: Yes, sir.
3: What kind of trouble, Mr. Seibert?
5: Private Turner's mount's starting to show lame, Captain.
3: I see.
6: And it don't amount to nothing, sir. It may be at their stone bruise again.
3: Well, let's take a look. Oh, easy, girl, easy.
5: She was favoring that left foreleg, Captain.
3: Yeah, I see. It's hot, fevered. And it's starting to fill.
7: It's a pulled tendon, Captain. There's no question about it.
6: Well, Captain, sir, it ain't so bad I can wrap
3: this. No, I agree with Sergeant Gorse. It's a tendon, no doubt of it. Now, Mr. Seibert...
5: Yes, sir.
3: How do we stand?
5: Well, steady on the pace, sir. We're an hour and a half from tonight's bivouac, an hour and a half from sundown.
3: I see. Corporal!
8: Yes, sir.
3: Corporal, you were out in the point earlier. What's around us here?
8: Mostly open, a little rolling, a few cutbacks. General Falls to the south, with the water course there to the west.
3: Now, how far?
8: Oh, about 20 minutes, sir. 30, maybe, with a lame horse.
3: Water and forage?
8: Yes, sir, plenty. No steady flow, but a lot of pools. There's a high bank on the far side and a heavy sweetgrass all along the stream bed.
3: Yeah, thank you, Corporal. That's all.
8: Yes, sir.
3: Mr. Seibert,
5: yes, sir.
3: We'll bear west and bivouac at the watercourse.
5: Right, sir.
3: All right, Sergeant. Move him at a walk.
7: Yes, sir.
6: You see, I can plaster that leg with mud tonight, Captain. She'll be all right in the morning.
3: Well, we'll see.
6: I'm sorry, sir.
3: So am I, soldier.
9: At the walk!

0: Mind if I join you, Captain?
1: Oh, sit down, Mr. Zabitz.
0: It's a fine night, isn't it, sir?
1: Yeah. About as perfect as they come.
0: Cool, peaceful, clear as a bell. It's funny when you think about it.
1: What is it?
0: Well, the way things work out. This country we're in, 5 days now we haven't seen another soul. And chances are, the next time we come through, we'll have to fight our way.
1: Maybe not. Sioux may stand by their treaty.
0: I hope so.
1: So do I, Mr. Savage. For all our sakes.
0: I know what you mean, sir. I didn't when I first came out from the point.
1: We all start green, Mr. Savage.
0: I suppose.
2: Beg pardon, Captain.
1: Yes, Sergeant?
2: Sir, what are we going to do about that horse at Turler's?
1: Why, you know what we're going to do, Gores.
2: When, sir?
1: I figured first thing in the morning, we'll shift the loads and give him one of the pack horses.
2: Does he know you're aiming to destroy her?
1: Well, he ought to. He's had 10 years in the cavalry.
2: Well, I don't think he does, sir.
1: Uh-huh.
2: He's had her down there at the end of the pool ever since we unsaddled, putting mud on her leg, walking her, standing her in the water. He keeps talking to her, Captain.
1: What is it you're trying to tell me, Gorse?
2: In the morning, sir, before we shoot that horse, we better take Joby's rifle and sidearm.
1: All right, Gorse, I'll talk to him. I guess I've been putting it off all evening, and
3: Indians!
1: They're up there along the edge of the bluff. Sergeant, form the men.
2: Right, sir.
4: Deploy it, skirmishers. Find cover and dig in. Fire at will.
5: Four skirmishers.
1: Stand by for the moment, Seibert.
2: Yes, sir.
1: Corporal!
5: Yes, sir.
1: Get those horses under cover. Up against the bank, under that overhang.
5: Right, sir.
1: Check the men's positions, Mr. Seibert. Have them lay their fire along the edge of that bluff. It's the only target they'll have.
2: Yes, sir.
1: And put 2 men at the north end of the pool. It's brushy. They could slip in on us.
2: Right, sir. You think they're Sioux?
1: What's the difference? They're shooting at us. Carry on, Mr. Seibert.

0: Yeah. Pretty near dawn, Yates. Another half hour, it will be.
1: That's when they're going to hit us, too. Right after dawn. That's how they always do.
0: Yeah, that's what I've heard.
1: Yeah, waiting up there right now. All along the edge of that bank. Just waiting for dawn. And we're going to get it good.
0: What do you figure the captain's going to do, Yates?
1: I don't know. What do you think he can do? They got us pinned down good and they know it. And so does he. And now they just wait. Ooh-wee. I seen that flash trail. You know, I could get me one right there. If the captain let us fire back.
0: Yeah, says we gotta save ammunition.
1: What for? They ain't gonna give us time to use it up.
0: Them's the orders.
1: Well, you know I have me a belly full of orders in this army.
0: An hour from now, you might have a belly full of bullets.
1: You know where I'm going to put my first shot when they hit us? Right in the back of Joby Turler's head.
0: Yeah. Always knew you was brave.
1: Well, it's him got us in this fix. Him and that crowbait horse of his.
0: Well, it'll be the captain that gets us out. If anybody does. Wonder what him and the sergeant's doing over there.
1: Well, I know what I'd be doing if I had anything to do it with. I'd be getting myself blind drunk.

0: Let's see his face, Gorse.
1: Yes, sir. Black circle painted there on his forehead. They're on the warpath, all right.
0: Yeah. Yellow bars across the cheeks, white dot on the chin, red line over the bridge of the nose. They're Dove Clan. At least we know who we're up against.
1: Well, it's always nice to know, sir.
0: Yep. Now let's get back to cover. It's almost light enough they can see us.
2: Yes, sir.
3: Captain, sir?
0: Yeah? What is it, Taylor?
4: Captain, I heard the men talking. They're saying I'm to blame for all this.
0: Who's your commanding officer, Turler?
4: Huh? Well, you are, sir.
0: Who do you get your orders from?
4: From you, Captain.
0: Who ordered you to camp here last night?
4: Well, you did.
0: Then who's to blame?
4: Well, yes, but...
0: Forget it, Turler. We've got a fight coming up.
4: Yes, sir. Been praying in my mind all night.
0: Yeah, I know. Come on, Gorse. All right, hold it here. I figured about 20 of them, no more than 25.
1: They wouldn't even try to stand against us, Captain, if we was up there on the flat.
0: Yeah, but we're not. We've no way of getting there. They got us pinned down tight.
1: A mounted charge?
0: We'd have to mount in the open. Maybe 3 or 4 of us would get in the saddle.
1: The way we stand, it's only a matter of time, sir.
0: Yeah, not much time at that. As long as they hold the top of that bank,
1: they got another one of our horses.
0: Yeah, no, if that was...
5: Hey, that was Bill!
0: Here, stay down, Teller!
5: That's Bill or Shannon!
0: Hey, get back to cover!
1: Crazy fool. Let him go, sir.
0: We need every man we've got. Stay here, Sergeant. I'm going after him.
1: Watch yourself, sir.
4: The shotters. The shotters have got no call to do that.
0: Now, she's as much army as we are.
4: No reason for him shooting a horse.
0: Here, Joby. You can borrow my pistol.
4: Your pistol, sir? What for?
0: And I didn't figure you'd want to use your own.
4: I can't, sir.
0: She's in pain, Joby.
4: No.
0: Some things a man's got no choice about in this world. Now, if you don't, then I'll have to.
4: All right, Captain.
0: Here you are.
4: Yeah. But thank you, sir. Now, Bill.
0: Joby?
4: Yeah, I know, sir. Oh. They didn't have no call to do that.
0: I'll take my pistol now, Joby.
4: They didn't gain nothing by that. They didn't gain nothing at all.
0: Joby.
4: Dirty killer.
0: Here, come back here. Joby, come back here. Joby!
1: You all right, Captain?
0: Ah, Joby's out of his mind.
1: Well, he's going straight up the slope. You can't keep missing him, sir.
0: No, they're not. He's been hit twice already.
1: Captain, they're up in the open, all along the skyline. He's got them worried.
0: Yeah, have the men give him some cover, Sergeant.
1: Right, sir. As skirmishers, fire!
0: Mr. Seibert,
6: yes, sir.
0: Have them lay their fire along the ridge. They got targets on the skyline now.
6: Right, sir. Lay your fire along the ridge.
1: In the name of heaven, what's keeping him on his feet, sir?
0: A heart, Sergeant. Crazy or not, that's a man up there.
1: Look, Captain, they're going to break. They're leaving the ridge.
0: Yeah, you're right. Come on, Gorse. He's still on his feet. And he's right at the ridge.
7: What is it, sir? What's happening?
0: That stunt was just insane enough to panic him, Mr. Seibert. They must think it's a trick. They're breaking, pulling back from the ridge. We got a chance now. We're going up.

0: don't know. I'll never understand it, sir.
1: Understand what, Mr. Seibert?
0: How he did it. 13 bullet wounds, and he still got all the way to the top.
1: Well, I guess something takes hold of a man at times like that.
0: But of all the least likely people, mild, meek little Joby Turley.
1: Meek or not, everybody's got at least one thing he'll live for. Or die for.
0: But you'll have to admit, sir, it's usually something more than just a horse.
1: How would you feel, Mr. Syberts, if the one and only friend you'd ever had in this world was lying helpless at your feet? The only thing that you could do for him was to put a bullet in his brain.

Fort Laramie is produced and directed by Norman MacDonald and stars Raymond Burr as Lee Quince, Captain of Cavalry, with Vic Perrin as Sergeant Gorse. The script was specially written for Fort Laramie by Les Crutchfield, with sound patterns by Bill James and Ray Kemper. Musical supervision by Amerigo Marino. Featured in the cast were Harry Bartell, Lawrence Dobkin, Jack Crucian, Tim Graham, and Barney Phillips.

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1: Next week, another transcribed story of the Northwest frontier and the troopers who fought under Lee Quince, Captain of Cavalry.

You're not branded as a careless driver only because you zoom at 60 along a crowded highway or because you fail to heed a stoplight or stop sign. You're a bad driver, a careless driver, when your car is standing stock still at the curb, if it's parked in a no-parking zone, if it's too close to a fire hydrant, or if it's double parked. Are you a reckless driver even when your car is standing still? Remember, it's kid stuff to try to get away with something.

Fort Laramie, starring Raymond Burr as Captain Lee Quince. Specially transcribed tales of the dark and tragic ground of the wild frontier. The saga of fighting men who rode the rim of empire. And the dramatic story of Lee Quince, Captain of Cavalry.

0: No, no spikes on this side of the rail at all. How about over there, Mr. Syberts?
1: Haven't run into one in 20 yards, Captain. They sure weren't taking any chances, were they?
0: Four telegraph poles across the track, all the spikes removed from the rails, and the track yanked off the roadbed. I'd say they weren't taking much chance, Mr. Syberts.
1: You think it was Cheyenne, sir?
0: Well, it's Cheyenne country.
1: Why'd they do it? Derail a train, kill all those innocent people?
0: Oh, fear. That's why most men kill.
1: The fear of what? The trainmen were armed, sure, but 20 of those dead back there are women and children.
0: The Iron Horse makes a lot of noise, Mr. Syberts, and puffs a lot of steam. If you saw it cutting through your country, you might not stop to think it was carrying women and children.
1: You must think it'll discourage folks from coming west on the railroads.
0: If I was standing in the Omaha station waiting to board a train, it might discourage me.
1: Not you, Captain. Things don't seem to bother you.
0: What things?
1: 20 women and children dead, you didn't bat an eye. It's a lot of death all piled together.
0: Any death is a lot of death, Mr. Syberts.
1: You've seen more than I have. Maybe you've gotten used to it.
0: We have a job of burying to do back there.
1: Sir, I can't go back just yet.
0: Doesn't get any better waiting, nor any easier. People die or they get killed. Either way, they got to be buried.
1: Yes, sir.
0: And the train's got to be set right on the tracks where it belongs, and the tracks got to be laid again and spiked so the next train will stand a chance of getting through.
1: Captain, would they have stood a better chance if the Army had been riding with them? Wouldn't that make it safer?
0: Mr. Syberts, this train was derailed by Indians. It wasn't attacked. Nobody was massacred. If half a troop was riding with them, we'd be burying them.
1: I guess you're right. It's just not easy, is it?
0: What drew you to the Army, Mr. Syberts? The uniform?
1: Sergeant Gorse has the first car righted, sir.
0: Yes, I see he has. Good work, Sergeant.
2: It's a mite easier telling them how it's done, Captain.
0: Somebody has to do the telling. You got a car back in the rails, didn't you?
2: Yeah, but this ain't cavalry work.
0: We're all that's here, Gorse. You think you got them all out before you set that car right?
2: There's no way of telling that, Captain, till we look and see.
1: If it's all right with you, sir, I'll board that car and see if we've got all the dead.
0: It's all right with me, Mr. Syberts.
2: If you need a hand, Lieutenant,
1: if I do, I'll call for it, Sergeant.
2: Yes, sir.
0: Well, I guess there'll be no way of telling when this happened.
2: Not from the bodies. They've been stiff as old hides ever since we come on them.
0: Six or eight were thrown clear, isn't that right?
2: Clear. Just as dead, but clear.
0: Get our mount, Sergeant. We're going to take a little ride.
2: Yes, sir.
0: And see if the telegrapher's got a reply yet from Union Pacific.
2: Yes, sir.

0: Need any help, Mr. Seibert?
1: Not a bit, sir.
0: How many did you find?
1: 3 so far.
0: I'm leaving you in charge, Mr. Seibert. Sergeant Gorse and I are going to take a little ride. If anyone lived through this, they might have made it to one of the settlers.
1: How could anyone live through this?
0: I don't know. You want to come along and find out?
1: I got a job to do here, Captain.
0: That's right, Mr. Seibert. You have.

0: Well, I ain't had much time to look around, Good. Just rode up myself, a bit before you did.
1: How many horses did you have, mister?
0: 18. Not counting the one I was riding. I wonder how come they left the house standing. Burned everything else.
1: They didn't mean to do you a favor.
0: I'm sure of that. Thought you army boys had them Cheyenne cooped up in the reservation.
1: Most of them. Not all of them.
0: That's not good enough.
1: Not near good enough.
2: Nobody in the house, Captain.
0: I could have told you that. Nobody here at all. Took my woman down to Crow Creek near a week ago now. Just come back.
1: You left your stock untended all week?
0: I got laid up down there. Grip. Too aching to come back sooner. Besides, I spoke to Nate before I left. He said he'd mind him for me.
1: Who's Nate?
0: Neighbor. Over the rise there. Nate Cotter. Farms a little. Keeps stock like me. Said he'd mind him for me. I done it for him.
1: Could be he run your horses over there to feed.
0: No. Nah, this is Indian work. Like that train you told me about.
1: You used to trouble with the Cheyenne?
0: Yeah. Ever since the railroad. It was peaceful enough before they had to lay that track and send them steam engines puffing across the land, scaring the stock. Scaring Indians, too. They don't like them. Iron horses. They don't like them at all.
1: Mister, we're burying near 30 dead that says they don't like them.
0: Yeah. Well, I got work to do. Thinking. I can't help you none.
1: We got a camp back near the railroad. You're welcome to come with us.
0: Leave my land? Good Lord, man. It's all I got left. No. I ain't leaving.
1: The Cotter place just over the rise?
0: Yeah. 2 miles, 3. They're my neighbors. Nate and his missus.

0: Well, left nothing to chance here, Captain.
1: Nothing. And no one.
0: That'd be Nate Cotter.
1: It'd be a man on Nate Cotter's place. Yeah. Guess it's Cotter.
0: Crazy thought I get every time we find one like this. Can't help wondering what they died of first.
1: Of course, it doesn't make much difference.
0: No, sir, it doesn't, but I get the thought just the same. Well, I'll look around for something to dig with, Captain. Guess there's no need to look for his woman. They carried her off, sure.
1: Yeah. Hold it, Gorse.
0: Something else, Captain?
1: Yeah, I thought I heard something.
0: I sure don't.
1: Listen. Over there, where that clump of trees is.
0: Something, maybe only the wind, though. You want I should come with you?
1: No, just keep a sharp eye.
2: Don't shoot me, mister.
1: Come out in the clearing where I can see you.
2: I sure hope you don't aim to shoot.
1: No, I don't aim to.
2: Much obliged, sir.
1: What's your name, boy?
2: Jed.
1: You belong here, Jed?
2: It don't feel like it. It sure don't.
1: How long you been here?
2: Seems like a long time, mister. A long time.
1: No cause to be afraid now, Jed. It's over. The burning, everything, it's all over.
2: Yes, sir. I see it is.
0: Where's he from, Captain?
2: Just the trees, that's all. I ain't done nothing.
1: You better come back to camp with us, Jed. Some hot food, a cot, you'll feel a sight better.
2: You're army folks, ain't you?
1: Yeah. This is Sergeant Gorse. I'm Captain Quince.
0: Hello, boy.
2: My pa was a sergeant.
1: Was he?
2: You got somebody laying dead over there, Captain?
1: Yeah. You got a ma, Jed?
2: Sure. I got a ma.
1: You better come with us, boy. There's nothing for you here.
2: There sure ain't. There sure ain't nothing.

0: I just never seen a young'un with such a fright, Captain. You think he saw it all?
1: Yeah, he saw it all.
0: Sure would be a fright, watching your pa killed and your ma carried off that way. You won't forget that soon.
1: Of course, he won't forget it ever.
0: He ate like he was starving. I don't know if he'll sleep, though. Funny thing. You talk to him, ask him questions, and the answers ain't answers at all, just words.
1: Send him back to me. I'll bed him down here.
0: Yes, sir.
1: There's still no word from Union Pacific?
0: No more than we had. They're sending another crew out, but no one says when they'll get here.
1: They hear anything at the telegrapher's tent, I want to know it right away.
0: Yes, sir. I'll get the boy. I was just coming for you, Jed. Captain Quince wants to see you.
2: I want to talk to him, Sergeant.
0: Young fellow wants a hearing, Captain.
1: Oh, come on in, Jed. Now sit down.
2: Yes, sir. I thought maybe we could talk.
1: Sergeant?
0: Just leaving, sir.
2: I like him. I like him fine.
1: Best cavalry sergeant I know.
2: My pa was a sergeant.
1: Yeah, you said that.
2: I don't recollect it myself, but he told me lots of times. He was a sergeant in the war. Ma says he never got over it.
1: The war?
2: No, sir, being a sergeant. She meant bossy-like, you know. He'd give orders to her, to me, horses, everything.
1: They're just the three of you? You, your ma, and pa?
2: That's all. Ma laid it on as being a sergeant, telling you what to tote, what to plant, how he wanted things just so. I'm talking too much?
1: No, Jed. It's good sometimes, talking too much.
2: Yes, sir. Now, Sergeant Gorse, he don't seem so bossy to me.
1: You're not in the cavalry, Jed.
2: I'm a hand with horses.
1: Well, that's a start.
2: You all alone, Captain?
1: How do you mean?
2: You got nobody? Just you?
1: I got nobody.
2: And Sergeant Gorse, he's got nobody. It's a good life, ain't it? For a man alone.
1: Yeah. For a man, Jed.
2: You're going by my face, ain't you? I can't help my face.
1: Nothing wrong with your face. Just it looks awful young, Jed.
2: I can't help that.
1: Now, how old are you?
2: I'm big enough, strong enough. Some of them men, when we was eating, I was bigger than them.
1: How old are you?
2: 18.
1: 18?
2: Near 19, actual.
1: Well, a boy that old ought to recollect when his pa was a sergeant in the war.
2: I can't help what I recollect, like I can't help my face. You going by my face, that's all. I want to be in the army, Captain. Most particular, I want to be a cavalry trooper.
1: Well, you better get some sleep first.
2: Don't set me by that way, Captain. I can't give you no proof about me being as old as I am. It was in the Bible with all the rest. Them as didn't live, me. Ma read it there herself. Now you know I can't show you that Bible, Captain.
1: Now, easy, Jed, easy. I know you can't.
2: It's what's inside makes a man. My pa said that, and I know it's true.
0: Message from the telegraphers, Captain.
1: From Major Daggett, Sergeant. He's sending laborers and our replacements down from Fort Laramie. As soon as we're relieved, our orders are to return to the fort.
0: Yes, sir.
1: That might be sundown tomorrow, so pass the word.
0: Yes, sir.
2: You'll take me along, Captain. You wouldn't want to leave me for the engines.
1: Jed, I'd say a lot depended on how soon you stretch out there and go to sleep.
2: I'm almost asleep now, Captain.

0: We just had some idea of how many Cheyenne we're up against.
1: A few of them could have done it all. Doesn't take many to derail a train, pull the spikes out of track. A few good riders can run horses off a ranch, fire another, kill a settler, carry off a woman.
0: You think it's a small band, then?
1: I didn't see a single Cheyenne, Major. What do the scouts say?
0: Well, here's the last report.
1: No sign of camps. No Cheyenne activity.
0: I sent Pete Hazen out yesterday morning.
1: Well, if there's still Cheyenne in the West, Pete will find him.
0: When he does, we'd have to engage them, Captain.
1: When he does, we will.
0: That rail line has to stay open. Big shipments of army supplies have already left the East. It's a matter of days till those trains cross the same spot where this last one was derailed.
1: Any people on these trains, Major?
0: You mean troops?
1: I mean any kind of people. We left nearly 30 graves by that roadbed. It's a little fresh in my mind.
0: You think I don't know that?
1: I just know I know it. That's enough for me.
0: We couldn't have stopped this last disaster, Lee. There's no way.
1: There's one way. We could have been there in time. What kind of scouts we got between here and Cheyenne?
0: Poor ones. You know, we can get some good scouts.
1: Get some squaws off the reservation. You couldn't do worse.
0: All right, Lee, that's enough. Well, we're the best scouts in the world. The Army's not big enough to patrol every inch of rail line to the coast.
1: Remember when they were laying this track?
0: I was on General Auger's staff.
1: The 30th Infantry, part of the 4th, part of the 36th, four companies of cavalry, four companies of Pawnee scouts, just to protect the grading and working parties.
0: And General Dodge was chief engineer of the road. I know that. Doesn't change a thing.
1: Yeah, I see it doesn't. That all, sir?
0: That's all, Captain. Oh, Captain.
1: Yes, sir?
0: Lieutenant Syberts tells me you brought back a boy. An orphan from one of the ranches.
1: That's right, Major.
0: What do you think of him?
1: He's young. Scared.
0: Syberts thinks he'll make a good trooper.
1: Does he?
0: I'm asking what you think, Lee.
1: I turned him over to Sergeant Gorse. If there's any trooper in him, he'll bring it out.
0: Yes. Yes, he will. That's all, Captain. Dismissed.
1: Yes, sir.

0: You come closer, Captain, you get a real eyeful.
1: Jed's a good shot, is he?
0: Haven't fooled him yet. Started him on sidearm. Worked up through Springfield, Spencer's. And with a Henry rifle, he just might stand off sitting bull in the whole crowd.
1: He's high on himself about horses. How is he there?
0: Horses he knows. Cavalry saddles or something else again. Well, he's bright enough, Jed is. He'll master saddling and unsaddling.
1: He's a boy, Gorse. He's just a boy.
0: Why, he claims he's near 19.
1: He's a boy. You know he is.
0: It's hard to tell what's boy and what's the shock of what he's been through.
1: Well, that's a fact. Gorse, you get him a uniform issue?
0: Well, not me, Captain. Lieutenant Syberts. You didn't know?
1: Of course I didn't know. Well,
0: Captain Quince, he was swore in this morning. That Jed's in the Army now.

0: Rendezvous point ahead, Captain.
1: Right, Mr. Syberts.
0: Just a quiet ride so far, sir. If Captain Meade's infantry is camped on Old Woman Creek, we'll be able to attack tonight.
1: Is that your plan, Mr. Syberts?
0: Well, not my plan, sir. I thought we could surprise them, and if we could, it would be good, that's all.
1: If we can surprise them, it'd be good?
0: Yes, sir.
1: You know this country, Mr. Syberts?
0: Not this part of it, sir.
1: Make out those foothills just ahead?
0: Yes, sir.
1: Full of rocks and crags. Maybe Cheyenne. Those hills are between us and Meade's infantry.
0: But the scouts report put the Cheyenne on the other side of Old Woman Creek. But what I mean is they're not supposed to be in those foothills.
1: I hope the Cheyenne know that, Mr. Syberts.
0: Yes, sir. One thing, Captain, this will be good experience for our young trooper.
1: You mean Jed?
0: His first go at Indian fighting. Learned a lot, but he's awful green yet. You know, inexperienced.
1: I know about inexperienced. Jed's something else, Mr. Syberts. He's a boy. Just a boy.
2: Cheyenne ahead, Captain. Breaking out of their foothills and making straight for us.
1: Left front in the line.
3: Left front in the line.
1: At the gallop.
3: At the gallop.

0: mean to kill us. They mean to kill us all. I don't like it here. I want to get out. Bunch of you can sit around these rocks you want to.
1: Man your rifle and shut up, trooper.
0: No, sir, I ain't going to take that up again. I ain't shooting. And I ain't going to get shot at. Not anymore. It ain't right.
2: You're all right, Jed. Just keep quiet. You're all right.
0: There's dead around, all around. That's quiet enough. I ain't keeping quiet. I'm talking so I can hear I'm still alive.
1: I said shut up, trooper.
0: You go right ahead and kill me, you wanna. But I gotta talk. Can't you see? All I got is talk. I gotta hear I'm still alive.
1: Oh, shut up!
2: Captain Quince.
0: I want to go home, Jeff. Please, I want to go home.
3: Yes, son. I know.
0: Just home.
2: I'm sorry, Captain.
1: Man your gun, Mr. Syberts.

0: She's here? Right here in the hospital? My mom?
1: Yeah. Another couple of doors, Jed.
0: But I thought... I mean, I don't rightly know how she got here, Captain.
1: Well, a couple of Cheyenne Braves brought her, thinking to collect a reward.
0: Injuns? Had my ma?
1: Oh, she'll be all right. No cause to worry. You want me to go in first, Jed? Or you'd rather go in alone?
0: You first, Captain.
1: You awake, ma'am? Mrs. Carter?
2: I'm awake.
1: Jed's right outside, ma'am.
2: Jed?
1: Your son, Mrs. Carter.
2: I've got no son. Me and the mister, we was alone. I got no son.
0: I'm sorry, ma'am. Truly, I'm sorry.
2: Fine-looking boy, though. Wished he was mine. We could have used a son, me and the mister.
1: I was wrong. I meant you no harm. No hurt, ma'am.
2: No hurt left in me, Captain. Boy.
0: Yes'm?
2: You got no ma your own?
0: Yes'm. I got a ma. Got a pa, too. Much obliged for your asking, ma'am. You never asked me, Captain. You never come right out and asked. I was scared when you found me. You thought like I belonged there, and I let you.
1: Where do you belong?
0: Illinois. I ran away, worked a spell for my keep along the way, till I got to Omaha. Then I got on that train. The one you found with all them dead.
1: Jed, I don't believe you. Anything you say goes down right hard.
0: It was night when we hit. I was throwed clean out of that train, Captain. I think I must have lit running. I never stopped till where you found me. I didn't lie, Captain. You just took for granted.
1: You're... Pa was a sergeant?
0: Don't you know he was? Ordering Ma and me around, telling us what to tote, how to plant, how to do everything just so.
1: He told you something else, Jed.
0: Yes, sir.
1: It's what's inside makes a man.
0: My Pa said that, and I know it's true.
1: You better go home, boy.
0: I mean to. Yes, sir, I mean to do that right away. I'm obliged, Captain. Most particular, I want to be a cavalry trooper.
1: You come back and say 5 years, Jed.
0: When I'm 18? Actual?
1: Yeah, we'll be waiting for you.

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The script was specially written for Fort Laramie by Kathleen Height, with sound patterns by Bill James and Ray Kemper. 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Featured in the cast were Jack Moyles and Harry Bartell, with Jeffrey Silver, Frank Cady, and Eve McVeigh.

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Fort Laramie, starring Raymond Burr as Captain Lee Quince. Specially transcribed tales of the dark and tragic ground of the wild frontier. The saga of fighting men who rode the rim of empire. And the dramatic story of Lee Quince, Captain of Cavalry.

0: Four bales of flour. Destroyed?
1: Yes, sir. By weevils.
0: Weevils. At least it wasn't mice this time, Mr. Syberts.
1: No, sir.
0: Well, here you are, Lieutenant. Fill out the rest of it and have Sergeant Gorse drop it off at the AQM stores.
1: Yes, sir.
2: Captain Quince, Mr. Syberts.
1: Major, sir.
0: Morning, Major Daggett.
2: Something especially interesting out that window? Or is it just spring fever?
0: Well, the quartermaster's report was a little boring this morning.
2: Yeah, I know. It's hard to stay indoors in a day like this. Looks like spring's really here this time.
0: River's rising, snow melting in the mountains. This warm, we might have a flood like 2 years ago.
1: The water comes up this high on the bluff?
2: Oh, the fort's safe enough, Lieutenant. Trouble comes there, across the river in the civilian settlement.
0: Maybe this year it'll wash those hay ranches right out.
2: Well, they'd come right back with a new supply of whiskey. Now, if I had my way, they'd be cleaned out for good. I'd cut our guardhouse detail by half.
0: You can't blame the men too much, Major, when payday comes around only once a month.
2: Yeah, suppose not. Oh, I guess I've got spring fever, too. First birds I've heard in months.
0: Yeah. Our snowbirds will be thinking of flying, too.
1: Snowbirds?
0: Winter soldiers. Every year we have a few out here. Men who enlist in the fall just to get a warm spot for the winter. Now they'll be lighting out.
1: They'll desert?
0: Go on west to the gold fields.
2: This happens every year, Mr. Syberts. You can't punish a man before the crime's committed. Afterwards, it's usually too late. They're long gone.
1: Well, couldn't we go after them, bring them back?
0: We could, but we usually found more important things to do.
1: Couldn't we take measures to prevent it?
0: Any suggestions?
1: I don't know exactly, sir, but perhaps warn them at morning parade, read the penalty for desertion, double the guard.
2: And send patrols after the ones that slip through?
1: Well, it just seemed to me...
0: Meanwhile, the Cheyenne and the Sioux and the Crow are feeling the spring, too. Riling their blood.
1: I see, sir. You mean there's nothing we can do?
2: Oh, your theory's good enough, Mr. Syberts. I'll have the penalty read. And as for the Indians, we'll send out the usual spring patrols to look them over.
0: Now, this weather can't be too soon, Major. I'd say the Clearwater Patrol should be the first. I'd like to take that one.
2: Mr. Syberts here could handle it.
0: Mr. Syberts could handle these quartermaster reports, too, Major. I'd probably be more useful in the field.
2: On a day like this, I'd like to be in the field, too. That's the price you pay. Why should I relieve you of your responsibility just because you have spring fever?
0: No reason, I guess, Major Daggett.
2: All right. Take the Clearwater Patrol, Captain Quince.
0: Thank you, Major.
1: Well, I guess I'd better finish these reports.

0: Sergeant. Sergeant Gorse.
1: Yes, sir.
2: Captain? Oh,
3: I was about to send for you.
2: Yes, sir.
3: Nice day, isn't it? But...
2: yes, sir.
3: Spring, I'd say. Wouldn't you?
2: I reckon it is, Captain.
3: Major's a little concerned about spring desertions. Think we have any snowbirds this year?
2: Maybe a few, like always.
3: There, been any talk?
2: Not much lately. Some of them find out they like it. Dress parade, the flag waving, the band playing, you know, Captain. But we'll have a few.
3: Yeah, not much we can do except keep our eyes open.
2: No, I guess not.
3: Must be pretty up along the Clearwater these days, wouldn't you say?
2: Mighty pretty.
3: You might be thinking about a patrol roster, Sergeant.
2: When, sir?
3: Ready to leave before dawn tomorrow? Don't expect your roster to recall.
2: I'll have it for you, Captain.
3: We'll go light, make a fast circle to...
2: what? You there, trooper.
3: Never mind, I'll take care of this. Private?
4: Yes? Oh, yes, sir.
3: Private, a soldier in the United States Cavalry does not sit down on sentry duty. Not even on a lazy spring day.
4: No, sir. Sorry, sir.
3: What's your name?
4: Blant, sir.
3: How long you been in the second?
4: 6 months, sir.
3: You should be a soldier by now, Blant. But look at those boots. How long since you polished them? And this, what's this?
4: A belt, sir.
3: Where's your service belt?
4: I lost it, sir.
3: Lost it? You ever hear of canteen inventory? You know that everything you have is government property. Anything you lose is charged to your pay.
4: Yes, sir.
3: Then you'd better be more careful, Private. Get a new service belt today. And shine those boots.
4: Yes, sir.
3: Above all, don't sit down on sentry duty.
4: No, sir.
3: Carry on. Yes, everybody's got spring fever, Gorse.
2: Captain, that fella Blant.
3: What about him?
2: He was one of them, did a lot of talking last fall.
3: Oh? That's why he doesn't care about his uniform. Well, maybe he's one we can do something about.
2: Like what, Captain?
3: You can put him on the Clearwater Patrol roster.
2: I ain't too sure he's soldier enough.
3: It'll kill or cure him. And we'll be able to watch him.
2: Yes, sir.
3: You might try some of that dress parade on him. Put him on flag detail at retreat tonight. And Gorse.
2: Sir?
3: See that he polishes those boots.

0: Sergeant, dismiss the company.
1: Company! Dismiss!
0: Private Blant.
2: Yes, sir.
0: You don't carry the flag tucked under your arm. That's the emblem of your country.
2: Sorry, sir.
0: I see Sergeant Gorse has you looking like you might make a soldier, but we'll find that out on patrol. All right, move out, Private. Well, what do you think, Gorse?
3: I don't know, Captain. He's got all the makings except the notion. He's got his mind on other things. I don't know if we can depend on him. We might have to.
0: Oh, he might surprise you, Sergeant, if it came to that.
3: Maybe.
0: Well, we'll see. 4 a.m. tomorrow, Sergeant.

0: That's right.
1: Addies.
2: All present are accounted for, Sergeant?
3: All except one, sir. Blant. He's gone. Must have left last night. Took his horse, equipment.
2: Real snowbird after all. You were right, Sergeant.
3: We can't have gone very far, sir. Maybe if we go through the hay ranches across the river.
2: All right.
1: Stand a horse. Lead out. Prepare to mount. Mount. Forward. By twos. At the walk.

0: Not much doing around here this early.
1: Well, they're not on army time.
0: No, sir. Whiskey time. I don't see any sign.
1: There. In that corral.
0: Yes, sir. By golly, that's an army mouth back of old Greasy's.
1: I figured Greasy'd be the most likely to take a chance.
0: He didn't have time to get rid of it yet.
1: Patrol! Halt! Gorse, come on along.
2: Yes, sir.
1: Jenkins! Get that horse and put him with the pack mules.
3: Yes.
4: Hey, what's going on here? What do you think you're doing?
1: Where'd you get that horse in your corral, Greasy?
4: What horse?
1: You know what horse. Where's the man who brought it?
4: I don't know what you're talking about.
1: Back room, Gorse.
4: Yes, now, wait a minute.
1: Get out of the way, Greasy. You're in enough trouble.
4: Now, wait a minute, Captain. Let me explain.
5: Yes, Captain.
0: Uniform, saddle, pack, hardware, everything.
1: You didn't expect us so soon, did you, Greasy? Where's the soldier you got this from? Well?
4: He left last night. Went on west to catch up with a wagon train, went through yesterday.
1: All right. Gorse, we'll take the uniform, saddle, and horse. Leave the rest.
4: Now, look here. I paid $150 and an old mule for them.
1: You didn't know it was stolen government property. Didn't figure to make at least another 100 profit from it. Oh, I'm bleeding for you, Greasy. Next time, stay out of trouble and collect the reward for deserters.
4: Some reward, $20.
1: Then take the consequences. Come on, Gorse.
0: Captain, he can't be far down the trail.
1: Our orders are to go on to the Clearwater, Sergeant. That's more important. But we just might circle back to the trail farther up. Who knows? We might find that wagon train.

0: You was right, Captain.
1: What about, Sergeant?
0: Sure is pretty up here.
1: Was till now. Look up ahead.
0: Yeah.
1: Patrol, halt!
2: Well, Gorse, what do you make of it?
0: This engine's all right. I don't know what tribe. There was a lot of them, maybe 30, 40. Went south, maybe a day.
2: Yeah. And it was no hunting party.
0: No, it's a raiding party for sure. We're not too far from the Oregon Trail now. There'll be wagon trains coming through even this early. We know of at least one.
2: We'll follow their trail. Make sure.
0: Yes, sir, but we're awful short-handed for that big a party.
2: Well, we can warn the trains at least. Who's got the strongest horse?
0: Jenkins, I think.
2: All right. Jenkins?
3: Yes, sir?
2: You get back to Laramie as fast as you can. Report to Major Daggett we found a big party. Ask him to send B Company out along the Oregon Trail to meet us.
3: Yes, sir. Right now, sir?
2: Move out. All right, Gorse, let's go.
1: At the trot, ho!

0: We should be getting close to the Oregon Trail, Sergeant.
1: Yes, sir, any time now. Maybe we better...
0: Wait a minute.
1: Guns, Captain.
0: At the gallop! 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
1: Hey, it's a wagon train, Captain. They're under attack. Surrounded. And them Cheyenne, at least 50. Sure don't stand much chance against that many, Captain.
2: No, but if we surprise them, we might be able to ride through to the wagons. Hold your fire, men. Stay low in the saddle, and we'll ride straight through. All right! Charge!

0: wagons, fast. 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
1: Captain, we're mighty glad to see you. I'm Ben Gale, leader of the train.
2: I don't know how much good we can do you, sir, but looks like we surprised them for the moment. We pulled off to talk it over. Get your people back of the wagons. They'll be coming in again.
1: All right. Boys, now get back to your places.
3: The horses are all secure, Captain.
2: Wait a minute, Gorse. Blant.
4: Oh? Hello, Captain.
2: I guess you were hoping not to see us.
4: Yeah, I guess I was. Here you are.
2: You're under arrest. Disarm him, Gorse.
4: Now, wait, Captain. I want a gun. We're going to need everyone here.
2: You didn't want to fight with us, Mr. Blant. Now you're not going to. You'll stay back with the women and children.
4: But, Captain, listen.
1: Here they come again.
2: All right, hold your fire. Let them get close.

0: Three charges. How many more can we stand off, Captain?
1: No, they won't come in again tonight. Getting too dark. Looks like they're making camp, tending their wounded. We can expect them again at dawn, though. They're not leaving.
0: Not much we can do, is there?
1: Not much. Can't expect B Company till sometime tomorrow. We can hold out till then. Keep a good watch, Gorse.
0: Yes, sir.
1: How's Corporal James?
2: He'll be all right.
3: He's asleep now.
1: Oh. It's you, Bland.
3: Bandaged his arm. Thought I might as well be useful.
1: Very good.
3: This one's all right, but Chambers over there is dead.
1: I see.
3: Captain, I want a gun.
1: You do, Bland?
3: You're outnumbered 3-1. You got 4 men wounded, 1 dead. I want to take his place.
1: You didn't want to fight with the cavalry.
3: I was never afraid of a fight. I just had other plans. I admit it wasn't right, but what does it matter now? We may none of us get back.
1: Matters to me. Matters to my men. The men you rode with.
3: Captain, I'd made up my mind, planned it all for so long, I had to go through with it.
1: Stubbornness is a poor excuse, Mr. Plant.
3: Won't you even let me try to make up for it?
1: Plant, you're going to stand trial for desertion.
3: I don't mean that. I mean to the men.
1: We'll see, Plant. In the morning.
3: Captain?
1: What?
3: Why wait till morning? I got an idea how we can get out of this. It's going to be dark tonight. If somebody could sneak out to those Indian horses, cut the picket rope, stampede them...
1: You think anybody could get within 100 yards of those horses and live?
3: But if they could, then if we were ready to move fast, they couldn't follow us. We could make it back to Bridger's Crossing by morning, maybe.
1: And what man am I supposed to send out there, Mr. Blant?
3: Me.
1: No. It's a crazy idea. So crazy, I think you were betting I wouldn't accept it.
3: I guess I got that coming. But you have to admit, even if it was true, I was betting my life.
1: We'll risk it right here, Mr. Plant. You go on tending the wounded. About the gun? Well, we'll see you in the morning.

0: Captain.
1: Mr. Gale, why don't you turn in? You'll keep the watch.
0: I'm leader of this wagon train, Captain. I'll stay.
1: All right.
0: It's kind of mesmerizing, though. Staring at them little fires, winking in the dark. Captain, think we got a chance?
1: Well, if our ammunition holds out, the relief should be here before too many hours.
0: Well, I hope so. I sure do hope so.
2: Captain?
0: Yes, Sergeant?
2: Have you seen Blant, sir?
0: No.
2: He's gone. Escaped again, I guess.
1: I wouldn't be too sure of that, Sergeant.
2: What do you mean, sir?
1: Mr. Gale, if I give the word, how quick can you hitch all your mules to two wagons, put the women and children in one, wounded in the other?
0: What do you mean, Captain?
1: I mean, we may be getting out of here.
2: But Captain, something's going on over there.
1: I know, Sergeant. Get those mules hitched, Mr. Gale.
0: All right, Captain.
2: Captain, I don't understand.
1: You will in a minute, Gorse. Here he comes. Now hold your fire.
3: Hold your fire!
2: Captain, it's Blant.
1: Yeah, it's Blant.
4: It worked, Captain. It worked, stampeding them right through the camp. There's quite a ruckus over there.
1: I can hear it, Mr. Blant. We're getting ready to move. You're not very good at obeying orders, are you?
4: What about that gun now, sir, and a horse? We might have to fight yet.
1: You're still under arrest, and it's dark night. If you had a horse and a gun, we might not ever see you again.
4: That's right, sir. You might not.
1: Sergeant Gorse?
5: Sir?
1: You'll furnish Mr. Blant with a horse and carbine. He'll ride the rear guard.
5: Yes, sir.
4: Thank you, Captain.
1: Too bad about you, Blant. You might have made a fair soldier if you weren't so stubborn. All right, let's get moving.

0: Getting light, sir. Can see pretty good now.
1: What do you see, Sergeant?
0: Well, no engines anyway, and that's the main thing.
1: Look up ahead, Sergeant. Way out, past the crossing.
0: Well, that's a column, Captain. That's Company B.
1: Right, Sergeant. I think we can pull up now.
2: Patrol! Halt!
3: What are we stopping for, Captain?
1: There's our relief up ahead, Mr. Gale. They'll be here in a few minutes. We're safe now.
2: Patrol! Dismount in Pengrave.
1: Wood and water detail, Sergeant Gorse. Everybody will be hungry. As soon as... Oh. Hello, Blant.
4: Morning, Captain.
1: You lost your chance, Mr. Blant.
4: Well, sir, a man can be stubborn just so long.
1: True.
4: If it's any satisfaction to you, I'm sorry now about the whole thing.
1: You mean you find you like the cavalry?
4: Yes, sir, I do.
1: Sergeant Gorse?
5: Yes, sir.
1: You still have that uniform we picked up at Old Greasy's?
5: Back with the pack mules.
1: You better get into it, Blant, before B Company arrives.
5: But
1: you have some objection, Private?
4: No, sir.
1: I don't think anybody in this patrol will object, will they, Sergeant Gorse?
5: I sure don't think so.
4: Captain? Thank you, sir.
1: I'm going to cite you in my report.
4: I understand, sir.
1: For heroism in action against the enemy.
4: Well, Captain...
1: But don't think you're going to get off scot-free, Private. There's always canteen inventory, and you got a bad habit of losing government property. We recovered your horse and saddle and uniform, but the rest of it, it's going to cost you a couple of months' pay.
4: Yes, sir. I don't mind, sir.
1: All right, move out, Private.
4: Yes, sir.
1: Well, what are you grinning at, Gorse?
5: Why, nothing, sir.
1: I don't think the Major would approve, Sergeant, but you and I know how hard it is to find a good soldier.
5: Yes, sir.
1: Now, what about those wooden water details, Sergeant? I'm hungry.
5: Yes, sir, Captain Quince.

Fort Laramie is produced and directed by Norman MacDonald and stars Raymond Burr as Lee Quince, Captain of Cavalry, with Vic Perrin as Sergeant Gorse. The script was specially written for Fort Laramie by John Dunkel, with sound patterns by Bill James and Ray Kemper. Musical supervision by Amerigo Marino. Featured in the cast were Jack Moyles and Harry Bartell, with Paul Duboff, Howard Culver, James Nusser, and Joseph Cranston.

0: 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Dismiss.
1: Next week, another transcribed story of the Northwest frontier and the troopers who fought under Lee Quince, Captain of Cavalry.

Most accidents aren't really accidental at all. Only you can cause an accident. That's right, it's up to you to read and heed the safety signs, to keep your eyes on the road, to watch out for those curves ahead and the cars driving along near you. Most drivers know how to operate a car. They know the traffic rules. They know that speeding, taking chances, failing to keep to the right of the line are dangerous hazards. Accidents happen because drivers do these things despite what they know. So while you're driving, remember that you and only you are responsible for your life and the lives of those driving with you. Drive carefully.

Starring Raymond Burr as Captain Lee Quince. Specially transcribed tales of the dark and tragic ground of the wild frontier. The saga of fighting men who rode the rim of empire. And the dramatic story of Lee Quince, Captain of Cavalry.

0: Oh, you want another piece of pie, won't you, Captain?
1: Oh, no, ma'am, I sure won't.
0: Now, Captain.
1: Now, Mary.
0: Just another little sliver.
1: Oh, I thank you kindly, Mrs. Daggett, but I've got no more room.
0: Why, you hardly ate a thing.
1: Mary?
0: Oh, my. And I promised, didn't I, dear?
1: You promised. Although why I thought you'd keep it is beyond me.
0: You see, Captain, I'm under orders, too. When you come to dinner, I'm not to urge more food upon you than you voluntarily take.
1: It was a fine dinner, ma'am.
0: Thank you. But you see, I've been guilty of smothering you. Or mothering you, I can never remember which.
1: It amounts to about the same thing, doesn't it, Lee? I'm a neutral in this kind of war, Major. A smart neutral, too. You got both sides looking out for your best interests.
0: I haven't finished telling you the rest of my orders, Captain. Under the circumstances, I've really behaved with remarkable restraint all evening.
1: Yes, ma'am.
0: I haven't once mentioned the name Willa Burgess.
1: Well, at least you know I tried, Lee.
0: But now that her name has come up, I'd like to say that I think she's a lovely person. Quite lovely, in fact. To me, Willa is an amazing combination of qualities.
1: You should have taken another piece of pie, Lee, and spared yourself this.
2: Well, next time I'll remember.
0: She's warm, feminine, yet she's capable, with great strength of character. And if I were a man...
1: But you're not, my dear. A fact which delights me most of the time.
0: But not now.
1: Emphatically not now.
0: Well, then this must be the time for me to remember the mending I must do. If you gentlemen will excuse me.
1: Let me help you, dear.
0: It doesn't look as if I can avoid it.
2: Miss Daggett?
0: Oh, please come again, Captain. I'll probably be every bit as bad next time, but I do enjoy having you.
1: Oh, it's my pleasure, ma'am.
0: Oh, there's brandy and cigars in the living room. You'll be glad to know I don't care for any.
1: Good night, dear.
0: Good night. Try not to miss me too much.
1: Yeah, she's improving, Lee. That's the fastest retreat she's ever staged.
2: Oh, she's all right, sir.
1: Yes. Yes, she is.
2: She said, brandy.
1: Hmm?
2: Brandy.
1: Oh, yes, yes, she did. Oh, I can remember how it was, Lee. When I was a bachelor officer, I thought the worst duty I could draw was a dinner invitation from a ranking officer who was married.
2: Oh, it depends on the officer.
1: And his wife.
2: I didn't suffer tonight, sir.
1: Oh, good. Well, make yourself comfortable, Lee. Sit down. If your belt's tight, your blouse or your boots, undo them.
2: Much obliged.
1: Cigars are in the humidor.
2: Yep. You're smoking better tobacco than you used to.
1: Yeah, I am. Here's your brandy, Lee.
2: Thanks. Cigar, Major?
1: Thanks.
2: Have them made up special, do you?
1: Well, a friend sends them to me.
2: Yeah, must be a good friend. That's good tobacco. You remember that night outside Richmond, Major? It was cold as sin. We were billeted in that plantation.
1: I remember. It's funny you'd think of Richmond just now.
2: Yeah. It is. What was her name?
1: Lee,
2: pretty little thing. Wouldn't pass the time with the rest of us, I remember, but she kept worrying whether you were going to be warm enough.
1: That was a long time ago.
2: Seems to me that was a tobacco plantation.
1: Lee, Mary and I have been married for almost 6 years. It's a good marriage.
2: Yeah, I think it is.
1: Mary wouldn't understand Richmond.
2: You weren't married then.
1: She still wouldn't understand. No. These cigars, they're
2: good cigars.
1: Yeah. They're good cigars. Yeah, we go back quite a

0: ways, you and I.
1: Since the old days of the 3rd Cavalry, the Battle of Bull Run.
0: A lot of years, Lee.
1: A lot of life. A lot of death, Major.
0: I guess I know you as well as you permit anyone to know you.
1: Permit? Oh, that's heavy talk on one brandy, Major.
0: Well, there's more brandy.
1: And more talk?
0: More talk, Lee. You better brace yourself.
1: Yep, I'm fortified.
0: I took the last two patrols out for a purpose.
1: Yeah, I suppose that.
0: Wanted to prove something to myself. I think I have. You know, he's a different man when you're not around, Lee.
1: Who is?
0: Lieutenant Syberts.
1: How different?
0: Well, he's still learning, but he's a good officer. He has judgment. He takes responsibility, makes decisions. And on the whole, they're good decisions.
1: I don't remember passing judgment on Mr. Syberts to you, Major.
0: You never have, and I'm not asking you to now.
1: That's good.
0: But I've watched him when you were around. At routine reports, strategy sessions. He freezes up. He acts stupid, bungling. And he isn't.
1: All right. He isn't.
0: He's scared to death of you.
1: You just have one brandy, Major?
0: I know what I'm talking about. It isn't your rank. He has a respect for rank, but he doesn't fear it. It's you, Lee.
1: Has Mr. Seibert said it was me?
0: He hasn't said anything. I haven't asked him about it. Now, these are my observations. I think they hold up. What do you think?
1: I don't know.
0: Well, think about it.
1: Think about a man being scared to death of me? I don't know how.
0: What do you think of Syberts, frankly?
1: I think he's very young.
0: Oh, come on, Lee.
1: Come on where?
0: We've both worked with men who were younger.
1: I thought you weren't going to ask me to pass judgment on Mr. Syberts.
0: That's right, I wasn't.
1: I'd just as soon leave it there, Major.
0: We can't leave it there.
1: You can't.
0: We can't. You know what we're up against out here as well as I do. An ineffective trooper is bad enough, but an ineffective officer is dangerous. And it's wasteful.
1: You figuring I can do something about Mr. Syberts?
0: Well, leaving that up to you. I'm asking you to think about it. I'm asking for your help.
1: I don't know that I'm the one to help, Major. But I'll think about it.
0: It might call for a change in your attitude toward him, Lee.
1: It might. Of course, I'd have to find out first what my attitude toward him is, wouldn't I?

0: He's steady into it, Flint. Just you stay with him. Now fire straight away next time. Get closer to his head.
1: Got some new recruits, Sergeant?
0: Morning, Captain. You talking about the men or the horses?
1: Oh, horses.
0: They're new. Flint's training them to stand fire.
1: The horse knows that, does he?
0: I keep saying he does. Some take a little bit more encouragement than others, you know.
1: You talking about men or horses?
0: Excuse me, Captain. All right, Flint, take him out now, beyond the hay yard. Run him real good and try firing at the gallop a while. He sure was ugly for a while, but Flint will make a steady goer out of him.
1: Yeah, you can tell about horses. Plungers, kickers, rearers, you work them enough. You can tell if it's in them to be a steady goer.
0: You know horses, you can tell.
1: Be helpful if you could tell about a man is easy.
0: A man standing fire?
1: Man standing anything.
0: If you could tell by looking, that sure would be helpful, Captain.
1: Now, that horse Flint's training, he's afraid of that pistol now. He's first afraid looking at it. But mostly it's the sound that scares him.
0: That's it. Sure it is.
1: But we can look at that horse and know he'll train out of it. Is that because we know horses or because we know what they're afraid of?
0: I'd say it was both, Captain. Maybe one thing more.
1: What's that?
0: Well, we can understand the horse would be afraid of the pistol. We figure him to be right from the start.
1: Yeah. Yeah, knowing he's afraid to begin with, that's a lot to know.
0: And then, too, that horse is bound to find out he's got nothing to fear from that pistol. Once he finds out, he ain't afraid anymore.
1: You saying the man ought to face up to his fears?
0: I was talking about horses.
1: Yeah, sure you were.
0: But about a man, he ought to face up to his fears. Well, maybe he can't. Maybe he don't know what they are. Or maybe knowing he don't understand them.
1: That way, his fear's got to face up to him.
0: Seems like just one thing about it, Captain. Sooner or later, they got to get together.

0: Captain Quince.
1: You, busy, Mr. Seibert?
0: No, sir. I was just... certainly not at all busy, Captain.
1: You mind if I come in?
0: I wish you would. Have a chair?
1: Yeah. You're sure you're not busy?
0: Not busy. No, I wasn't. Please sit down, Captain.
1: All right. Guess I will.
0: Well, I guess I'll just sit down, too.
1: Yeah. Make yourself at home.
0: I will. Thanks.
1: I guess you were working there, at your desk.
0: Oh, nothing important. I keep a journal, Captain. You know, what happens day by day. Just a journal, you know?
1: Yeah, I know.
0: Just to pass the time. You don't keep one, do you?
1: No, I don't.
0: No, I didn't think so.
1: No, it's all right, though. I mean, the man wants to... Oh, he wants to set things down. Why, he ought to do it.
0: I remember once you said that you didn't keep one because there was a lot you wanted to forget.
1: I probably said that.
0: Well, I know I just took from that you didn't approve of journals.
1: Did I say I didn't approve, Mr. Seibert?
0: No, sir. I just took from that what I thought was...
1: Now, wait a minute. I didn't mean to bark at you. Well, what I mean is a lot of men keep journals, that's all. It's man wants to do it. It's up to him. It's all right.
0: Yes, sir.
1: Mr. Seibert, do you drink...
0: Drink?
1: Yeah, drink. Whiskey. You know, whiskey.
0: Well, sometimes. I'm not sure I know what you're talking about, Captain.
1: I'm talking about drinking, Mr. Seibert. You and me in a bottle of whiskey.
0: Now?
1: Right now.
0: I'd be proud to, Captain.
1: Yeah. Yeah, me too, Mr. Seibert.
0: Gotta be a first time for everything. Isn't that what you say? A first time for everything?
1: Yeah, you hear it all the time.
0: That's what I say, too. The first time I ever came over to Laramie Village. To drink, I mean. With a fellow officer. To drink. You do it a lot?
1: Sometimes. You know, when it seems like a good idea.
0: Well, that's a good idea. When it seems like a good idea.
1: Best time.
0: You know, when I was a cadet at the Point, a couple of us upperclassmen decided we want to go over this little tavern. Only it's across the Hudson River. And where we have to cross is no bridge.
1: Makes kind of wet walking.
0: Yeah, it does. So we made these plebes. You know what plebes are, Captain.
1: Yeah, I ever heard about them.
0: Well, we made these plebes get an old barge for us. we crossed that old Hudson that night, like Washington crossing the Delaware.
1: Yeah, sounds like a lot of fun.
0: Oh, it was a lot of fun. We sure enjoyed that. Oh, pour you a drink?
1: Oh, sure, thanks.
0: You know, the way I'm talking, I guess I don't need one, except... Well, I do need one. Does that sound all right?
1: You don't need one, but you do. Sounds all right to me.
0: Well, I'm glad. Yeah, I drink a little, Captain. I always get talking about West Point. I hope you don't mind.
1: You talk about anything that comes into your head.
0: You mean that?
1: I said it.
0: Oh, there's something I've wanted to talk to you about for a long time.
1: Well, this would be a good time to say it.
0: It's Clausewitz. I've always wanted to discuss Clausewitz with you.
1: It might be a very short discussion.
0: Well, you've read him, of course. Karl von Clausewitz is the Prussian?
1: I know who you're talking about. He wrote a stack of books hip high about military strategy.
0: Oh, I couldn't believe you wouldn't know about him. I think I read every word he ever wrote, some of it in the original German.
1: Clausewitz's field was artillery.
0: That is true, that is true. But still, most army men I've known feel that as a strategist, he was the greatest of them all.
1: Oh, you can find army men who say he produced no system of strategy at all.
0: No system of strategy?
1: What was it?
0: Well, in his exposition of the philosophy of war, he pointed out that all of the enemy, men, women, children, they were all part of war.
1: You call that a system of strategy?
0: In total war, you bet I do.
1: How about our wars here, now?
0: Well, it doesn't apply, naturally.
1: Next time you fight a total war, you follow Clausewitz to the letter.
0: Don't you worry a little bit. I will. You don't like Clausewitz.
1: Well, I can't use him. I'm in the cavalry. I fight little wars.
0: You don't like Clausewitz. And I don't understand it, because you're a good man, Quince. A good man, smart. Imagine me talking to you man to man this way. Imagine that.
1: Don't have to imagine it. We're doing it.
0: Now that calls for a little drink. Oh my.
1: Oh, sorry. I guess I knocked that over.
0: You knocked it over?
1: Yeah.
0: Isn't that funny? I thought I did. Oh, are you drunk, Captain?
1: Drunk and disorderly, Mr. Simon.
0: <You're> drunk. Oh, that's wonderful. You know, I don't think you know how wonderful that is. Don't you worry, Captain. I'll see that we get back to the fort in good shape.

0: Well, morning, Mr. Syberts.
1: Morning, Captain.
0: You look very fit.
1: I feel fine, sir. And you?
0: I'm alive, Mr. Syberts. And that's pure exaggeration.
1: I doused my head in a cold basin a few times. It made all the difference.
0: I left my head in the basin.
1: Oh, about last night, Captain. If I said anything, sir, out of line. Well, I did have quite a bit to drink.
0: And so did I. Might have said a few things myself. I enjoyed it, Mr. Syberts.
1: It was my pleasure.
0: You seen the Major yet?
1: No, sir. I thought we ought to present a united front, Captain.
0: Fine. We'll do that. Captain Quince, Lieutenant Syberts reporting, Major. As you were, gentlemen. Sit down.
1: Thank you, sir.
2: Strange bit of business has come up. I think maybe you're the man to take a patrol out and check into it. Ever been a part of a roundup, Lieutenant?
1: Cattle, sir? No, I haven't.
2: Not cattle. These are wild horses.
1: Yeah, I didn't know you could round up wild horses.
2: I don't say it's easy, but... Are you listening, Captain?
0: No, I'm listening. How many wild horses?
2: The report says about 50, over near the Mud Springs station. Some settlers and some folks from a wagon train are supposed to have them contained in a canyon near there.
0: Who says they're wild?
2: Until I know different, I'll have to go by the telegraph message, Captain. It says they're wild. The settlers want no part of them. They're stampeding off a lot of their stock. I think we should get them if we can before any renegade Sioux capture them.
1: Well, it's worth a try, sir. If we get any of them, we're ahead of the game.
0: When do we leave, Major?
2: As soon as you pick your men. Take as many as you need.
1: I'd say it wasn't a question of how many, Major, so long as we pick the best riders. Don't you agree, Captain?
0: Completely, Mr. Syberts.
2: If that's the case. Now, look here, Lee. Gentlemen, I'll want reports regularly by telegraph and... Move out.

0: this your plan we're working out here, Captain?
1: Something wrong with the plan, Sergeant?
0: I can't say it's wrong. It's working.
1: Was Mr. Syberts with you?
0: No, sir. He's down there, operating a lot like Napoleon.
1: Like Clausewitz, Sergeant.
0: Who's that?
1: Friend of Mr. Syberts. You have any trouble bringing the Indians over from the reservation?
0: Not a bit. You know, they're kind of peaceful-like when you got guns and they ain't. Good idea bringing Indians. Reckon they know more about wild horses than we do.
1: Yeah, reckon they do.
0: Captain, you right sure this is your plan?
1: Mr. Syberts and I discussed it and agreed on it. Any questions, Sergeant?
0: No, sir. None I'm ready to ask.
1: I'm riding down to the mouth of the canyon. Looks like they're cutting them out of there at a good rate. You coming?
0: I was told to hold this position, Captain, as a lookout.
1: Yeah. See, you keep a sharp eye, Sergeant.
0: Yes, sir.

0: Look good from a distance, Mr. Simons.
1: Thanks, Captain. I'm glad you rode down. It looks even better close up.
0: Yeah, you got some of them on lead ropes already.
1: Borrowed a corral from the next ranch. Some of those Indians can sit them already. Best natural riders in the world, you know, Indians.
0: That's what I understand. Look to me like you got most of the 50 out of the canyon.
1: Oh, well, we'll get back to Fort Laramie with at least 40 of them, Captain. Of course, that's a few days off, but we got what we came for.
0: Yeah, that's the important thing.
1: Are you feeling better?
0: Hmm?
1: Your leg. It doesn't bother you anymore?
0: Oh. Yeah, it's coming right along, thanks. You've done a good job, Mr. Simons. All of it. Mighty good job.
1: Thank you, sir. Feels like I have.

0: Oh, I almost forgot. Brought you some cigars, Captain.
1: Thank you, Major. That's still good tobacco. You've come a long way from that smelly hod you used to carry.
0: I'm not the only one that's come a long way, Lee.
1: That so?
0: Lieutenant Seibert's around?
1: He left just a few minutes ago. Went down to the post office. They sent word a book he'd ordered had come through.
0: A book?
1: General McClellan's book.
0: On the regulations and instructions for the cavalry in time of war?
1: Yeah.
0: Well, I'll be... I don't know what you did, how you managed, Lee, but you worked wonders with him. I want you to know I'm grateful.
1: I'm no hand at that kind of thing, Major. If the problem's not a problem anymore, you should thank Mr. Seibert's.
0: He's a different man. That's all the thanks he needs. It's a big change, Lee. We're welding a tight-knit little force here, men who fight together and live together. Now that you and Seibert's are friends...
1: Well, just a minute, Major. I'm a soldier. If I can help lick another soldier's problem, that's fine with me. But you're talking about friends.
0: You don't like Seibert's?
1: Like him? Well, that's not my kind of word. You asked me once what I thought of him. I told you he was very young.
0: I took it you meant inexperienced.
1: Young, inexperienced. I'm calling it immature. You can get old with years, you can get experience, but maturity, that's something you earn. It's got to be in you to earn it.
0: Well, I don't believe in miracles, Captain. You and Seibert's are night and day. Nothing will change that.
1: No, we're different men, that's all.
0: Seibert's has licked a big hurdle with your help. Maybe that's the beginning of maturity.
1: Maybe it is, Major. Maybe. Maybe it is.

Fort Laramie is produced and directed by Norman MacDonald and stars Raymond Burr as Lee Quince, Captain of Cavalry, with Vic Perrin as Sergeant Gorse. The script was specially written for Fort Laramie by Kathleen Height, with sound patterns by Bill James and Ray Kemper. Musical supervision by Amerigo Marino. Featured in the cast were Jack Moyles as Major Daggett, Harry Bartell as Lieutenant Seiberts, and Helen Klebe as Mrs. Daggett.

0: 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Dismiss.
1: Next week, another transcribed story of the Northwest frontier and the troopers who fought under Lee Quince, Captain of Cavalry. Many a culprit doesn't even know when his cigarette has started a forest fire. You're driving along through a woodland and out the window goes a live cigarette butt. Would you be apt to connect it with the next day's headlines? A property, perhaps human life too, gone up in smoke? When in or near the woods, take personal responsibility for matches and cigarettes. Make certain your matches, cigarettes, and campfires are out before you leave them anywhere.

Fort Laramie, starring Raymond Burr as Captain Lee Quince. Specially transcribed tales of the dark and tragic ground of the wild frontier. The saga of fighting men who rode the rim of empire. And the dramatic story of Lee Quince, Captain of Cavalry.

0: around her neck. She wore yellow ribbon. She wore it in the winter and the merry month of May. And when they asked her why...
1: Enough, Trini! Enough,
0: she said,
1: enough!
0: A lover who was far, far away. Far away! Far away! Oh, she wore it for her lover who was far, far away! Oh, my gracious!
1: There's a certain amount of spirit in you, Feeney. I can't say it's anything I warm to, but spirit it is.
0: And there's a certain amount of spirit in you, too, Merriweather. You've been draining them bottles of mine right regular, seems to me.
1: Fortification, Feeney. And, defense.
0: You talk like you already joined up.
1: Ah, a gift of the creative mind. I see myself riding forward with the troops. Dodging an arrow here, a bullet there, guidons flying, death-defying.
0: Have you ever been on a horse, Merriweather?
1: You dare ask that of the man who played Richard III for 314 stirring performance, not to say memorable.
0: Just how many bottles of my snake potion have you inhaled?
1: A horse! A horse! My kingdom for a horse! Ah... It's a remarkable elixir, Feeney. You'd notice a new depth and resonance to my tone. A horse!
0: A customer of mine down in Colorado got a brand new voice from drinking my mixture. Used to bellow like a calf, folks said. Took 6 bottles to turn the trick, but today they call him Whispering Ruggles.
1: You're trying to alarm me.
0: It cured his calluses, too. Ate them clean off.
1: Yep. Ah, cruel fortune. Did you see that, Feeney? The bottle slipped through my careless fingers.
0: I seen you pitch it out. I don't think you're brave enough for the Army, Merriweather. Whoa, Posey. Whoa, girl. Ease too, girl. That's the way. Now, you're decided, are you?
1: Imposing sight, yon fortress.
0: Once we cross that bridge, enter them gates, we're down to cases, Merriweather. You ain't decided on army life. You better climb down off in this wagon right now.
1: Country above heart, Feeney. The fire of the patriot burns bright within me. Drive on. I long to rejoin my old regiment.
0: You long for a belly full of food, just like me.
1: To the colors, Feeney. Drive on.
0: Get up, Posey girl. At the gallop, ho.

0: If you can write, fill out the forms there. If you can't write, but you can talk, tell me, I'll fill them out. If you can't write or talk, we don't need you.
1: About my uniform, Colonel.
0: Who said that?
1: I spoke quite clearly and distinctly, I believe.
0: You?
1: I.
0: What's your name, mister?
1: Granville Merriweather.
0: You some kind of funny man, mister?
1: I dare say I'm not without humor. Not to the point of buffoonery, mind you.
0: Stand up, mister.
1: Very well.
0: You want to make that yes, Sergeant?
1: Why, yes, Sergeant, I believe I do.
0: Now, what's your name?
1: Granville Merriweather.
0: Your real name, mister.
1: Yeah. I suppose I must.
0: I'm waiting.
1: It's a... Botkin, Sergeant. Arnie Botkin.
2: Arnie Botkin? Oh, no, now that sets me off. Arnie Botkin? Why, there ain't no such a name as Arnie Botkin. Why,
0: you another funny man,
2: oh,
0: mister.
2: Well, I ain't near as funny as he is. I done a little sleight of hand in my time, but I never produced no Granville Merriweather out of a Arnie Botkin. Arnie Botkin, there's no such name.
1: Must I be subjected to this ridicule, I say, sir? Is this the reward of a patriot?
0: You two together?
1: Alas, we are, but only in these last dark days.
2: Well, it comes from me having a heart of gold, Sergeant. I let him join my act, you might say, seeing he was down on his...
1: Pure distortion, pure distortion. Allow me, sir, your ear.
0: Now, wait. Just you wait, or I'll allow you a sight more in my ear. Now, I tell you, we get ourselves some strange ones in this army, but I swear you two come right close to the limit.
2: You ain't saying we can't get in,
1: sir. A man has his rights, sir, and precious among them is the right to heed his country's call to arms. Stand to the colors, man, against all enemies, foreign and domestic.
0: Are you going to stop, mister?
1: Well, I must say, yes.
0: All right. Now we'll do this one at a time. You. What's your name?
2: Feeney. Phineas Feeney.
0: Where are you from?
2: From?
0: You got a home?
2: Well, it's right outside the door, Sergeant. Posey and me, we got this little wagon rig, and wherever we light at sundown, that's home.
0: Posey, you married?
1: Indeed, oh, indeed. And may I say, sir, no couple were ever more ideally suited. Oh, I beg pardon, Sergeant.
2: Posey's my horse. I used to work the riverboats, Mississippi, anywhere from St. Louis to New Orleans, dancing, singing, minstrel work. Since the war, I got itchy feet to come west. The last 4 years, I've been over the most of it, too.
0: Put down, you're an actor.
1: Oh, I must protest. In the name of the spoken word, the ancient art, call him what he is, but do not degrade my honored profession.
2: I run a little medicine show, Sergeant. Oh, I got pots and pans and calico, but mostly I entertain folks into buying a little tonic I put together.
1: If you must put a trade behind his name, inscribe the words low comedy, but in deference to the Drews, in the name of Edwin Booth and Morris Barrymore, yea, and Granville Merriweather.
0: Are you spoiling for the guardhouse, mister?
1: If best to serve my country more, then yes, shackle me. Cut from me my tongue.
0: I'm toying with that idea. Captain Quint, sir?
3: Sergeant? Any idea whose rig that is outside?
0: A horse and wagon, Captain. It's his.
2: Something wrong, are they?
3: Your horse is ailing. Better see to it.
2: Oh, she ain't at. Not for too long, she ain't.
3: Corporal of the guard will give you a hand. Show you where to move that rig. Now, go on.
2: I sure will.
1: Allow me to introduce myself.
0: Go help your friend.
1: Oh, I dare say he's equal to the task, while I, on the other hand...
0: Move!
1: Exactly, Sergeant.
3: What is that all about, Gores?
0: Now, ain't that something? They're answering the call to the colors, Captain.
3: They're what?
0: Well, you could put it another way, I guess. They're starving to death.

0: How many new men out there, Captain?
1: In B Company? 20.
0: Pretty sorry sight. Must have hit the bottom of the barrel.
1: A long time ago, Major. After that, we scraped it. What you see out there is after scraping.
2: And a horse! Out! Forward!
3: One,
2: two,
0: they can't mount?
1: Give the sergeant time, Major. Oh,
2: Meriwether,
4: meeting. Mount!
5: Sergeant, we're flying.
0: I've seen enough, Captain. We've got plans to lay out.
1: Yes, sir.
0: What have we got out there, Lee?
1: Pretty good cross-section of what's coming into the Army these days, Major.
0: It's still a question. What's that?
1: Dregs, failures, fugitives, men running from the law, from women, from work, men running from themselves.
0: Just before they blow their brains out, they join the Army. Is that what we've come to?
1: They can still stop bullets and arrows.
0: I don't expect talk like that from you, Captain.
1: It's straight talk.
0: I don't see that. We'll talk about it inside. Oh, sit down, Captain.
1: Thank you, sir.
0: Men who can stop bullets and arrows. Since when did you start feeling that way about the Army?
1: I'm in the Army. That's how I feel about it. I didn't get here by accident, Major. I meant to. That's all the Army is. How men feel about it. It's good or bad on that feeling.
0: These new men. I didn't see any Sergeant Gorses among them.
1: Gorse is a 30-year man. He's like me. Doesn't know any better. Or any worse.
0: Now, what does that mean, any worse?
1: It means we didn't try anything else and fail. Some of your new Army out in that parade ground joined up out of plain hunger. Their feeling for the Army is it's a place to eat, get clothes to wear, and a cot to sleep on.
0: Maybe the Army's at fault. If this is all we can attract, we must be to blame.
1: 50 cents a day and all the jerky you can eat? Sure, the Army's at fault. But the kind of trooper you want isn't up for a price. That feeling I was talking about, well, it's not something you can buy.
0: I hope it's something we can cultivate. We're going to need it soon. Here, Pete Hazen's report on the Wind River area.
1: Shoshone?
0: Yeah, and the Sioux. Hazen says Crazy Horse led a few dog soldiers into the Shoshone encampment about a week ago. It's all in the report. But they're powwowing about something.
1: Well, you haven't had a patrol over there since early last fall. They had a bad winter, didn't they? Snows?
0: Worst in years. Now they've melted, those range peaks will be a lot more accessible.
1: Well, we shouldn't have any trouble with good scouting. And Pete's the best there is.
0: Yeah, we'll have to do without him. He's been sent up to Montana country. Won't be back for at least a month. You read his report and study the Wind River range maps. We may have to move before the month's out.
1: I hope they learn to mount by then.
0: Have to do the best we can, Captain.
1: Against dog soldiers, Major? We'll have to do better than we can.

0: That Maine making a camp on Bighorn River. No. That route's no good for us.
1: Come in.
2: You busy, Captain?
1: Yeah, I am, Mr. Sabbats.
2: Still with the maps, huh?
1: Still with them. Oh, what's that? More reports in Wind River?
2: Oh, no, sir. It's something I thought you'd want to see, though.
1: Winter Garden, Booth Benefit for the Shakespeare Statue Fund, Friday evening, November 25th, 1864, Julius Caesar.
2: I was there, Captain.
1: You were?
2: Yes, sir, that's the playbill.
1: Yeah, I see it is.
2: I've never forgotten it. It was a year before I went to West Point. But I had enough sense to know that I was experiencing one of the rare moments in the theater.
1: Mm-hmm.
2: You see there? Junius Booth played Cassius, Edwin was Brutus.
1: And John Wilkes Booth with Mark Antony.
2: Yes, sir. Of course, that was before he...
1: Well, it's very interesting, Mr. Seibert's.
2: But only... you don't know why I wanted to show it to you yet. Look who played Casca.
1: Casca, Mr. Granville Merriweather.
2: Well?
1: Well?
2: Well, he's here, Captain. He's joined the Army. As a matter of fact, he's in B Company.
1: He's been in B Company nearly 3 weeks now.
2: Yes, sir, I know, except that I didn't realize he was the Granville Merriweather. And a while ago, I got to looking through a bunch of old playbills, and I ran across this. Well, he's played nearly all of Shakespeare, Captain.
1: He still can't mount a horse, Mr. Seibert's.
2: I know, and I don't understand it. On the stage, he moves with the greatest ease and grace, for instance, in duels on the stage, of course. I've seen him show
1: Mr.
2: real agility.
1: Mr. Seibert's.
2: Oh, you said you were busy, didn't you?
1: I said I was.
2: I wonder, Captain... Maybe if I work with Mr. Merriweather on his horsemanship.
1: You make a trooper out of him, you're due for a medal. Oh, tell him to make out he's learning for a part.
2: That might be the best approach. Tell you the truth, I'd like to meet him and talk to him anyway.
1: You talk to him. Ask him if he ever played the part of Kit Carson.
2: Kit Carson, Captain?
1: Yeah. We could use a good guide.

0: Right easy now, Posy girl. Just stretch your legs good. You ain't up to more. Ah, showing me a little, huh? Well, it's not that I ain't pleased, Posy girl, but you got any idea what'd happen to me if they found me out here this time of night? Matter of fact, they found you around here at all, they'd... You work good. You come along now, I'll blanket you. There's oats and water waiting. I need you taking cold, girl. You need this blanket a sight more than I do. There you go now. Get to your eating. I'll stand watch on you.
1: You just don't learn much, do you, Feeney?
0: Do what? Oh, it's you, Sergeant. I swear I'm just no hand to see at night.
1: You seem good enough to lead Posy around the corral, led her straight to oats and water. You see good at night, Feeney.
0: Much obliged if you're saying so, Sergeant, but
1: you don't hear real good, though, night or day.
0: Well, now, there's where I have my real trouble, Sergeant, hearing. Oh, I sure hope I didn't miss nothing important.
1: You missed tattoo again, Feeney. That's going on 2 weeks running. You missed tattoo.
0: Oh, now, that's bad. I know it is.
1: You missed hearing me tell you to get rid of Posy. You missed all them warnings about stealing oats and buying stall space from the stable detail with that tonic of yours.
0: Do you think it's wax, Sergeant, all clogged up there in my ears? You think that's the cause?
1: I just think one thing about it, Feeney. I think it's all behind you.
0: You do?
1: One thing, we're moving out in a day or so. Now, if you're out on patrol, I just don't see you stealing back here every night tending to Posy.
0: That puts a crimp in it, all right.
1: Another thing, between now and then, your time's liable to be more occupied. You might even say confining.
0: Do what?
1: You're going to be in the guardhouse till then, Feeney.

0: So, ain't you gonna wash up, Merryweather?
1: I am a saintly man, Feeney. And cleanliness is only next to godliness.
0: And I've been next to you. You've been 2 days in that, McClellan. A little of this sweet water won't hurt you none.
1: Sweet water. Your ignorance is boundless as always, Feeney.
0: Oh, now, ain't you smart. This is sweet water, every single drop of it. Sweetwater River, that's its name.
1: What's in a name? Oh, Bart, indeed, what's in a name?
0: Cuts right between the two ranges, the Sweetwater does, the Granite Mountains to the north and down that way the Green Mountains.
1: You traveled with Lewis and Clark, I presume.
0: Well, I've been darn near every place there was. Me and Posey, we sold our little tonic all over.
2: Oh, I say, Feeney, the elixir. You brought a few tankards with you, surely?
0: Oh, it's all gone, Merryweather. What you didn't swill down, what I didn't use to buy stall space, why, that sergeant just plain took prisoner.
2: Yeah, but the formula, you can make more.
0: Formula? You use the right base, you can add what you will. It's no matter. Yes, sir, Merryweather, we put some riding in the last couple days. We can't be more than a day from the Wind River range.
2: The right base?
0: It's corn liquor when I can get it.
2: Now,
0: to get to Wind River, they must figure on cutting up to Beaver Creek, following it to the Little Popo Adjie and end of the basin from there. Leastwise, that's what I'd do.
2: Yes, yes, now, but suppose I can't lay my hands on a quantity of corn liquor, as you call it.
0: Everyone calls it. That's its name. But that being the case, learn a lesson, Merryweather. Any fruit will ferment left alone.
2: Brilliant, Feeney. Brilliant observation. I'll remember that.
0: You go far enough up through that basin, you can see cow elk and their young feeding on choke cherries. And right alongside, there's apt to be black bears drinking from the stream. Yes, sir, and where it's swampy like as not, there'll be moose grazing.
3: You know what you're talking about, Feeney?
2: Captain, sir?
0: Yes, sir, Captain?
3: You got a uniform, Feeney?
0: Yes, sir, I sure have. It's right over there, sir.
3: Put it on.
0: Yes, sir.
1: I'm glad you spoke out that way, Captain. The man might chill. And...
3: Merryweather.
1: Right here, sir.
3: Report to Sergeant Gorse. Tell him I said you were to stand picket duty tonight.
1: Yes, sir.
3: And the rest of this duty, all I want to hear out of you is yes, sir.
1: Yes, sir.
3: Move out. You'll draw extra guard duty when we get back to Fort Laramie, Feeney. A man assigned to tether horses isn't supposed to take a bath first.
0: Yes, sir.
3: You know this country? Or were you just out jawing Merryweather?
0: Oh, I know it, sir. From the basin clean up to the ice fields.
3: Travel it by horse, did you?
0: Part-time. Part-time leading, Posey. The going's steep you get up in the range itself.
3: Say I want to follow Wind River to where it joins Green River, and then I...
0: Beg pardon, Captain.
3: Well?
0: You can't do that, what you said. Wind River don't join Green River nowhere.
3: All right. You know the Shoshone?
0: I traded with them.
3: Fair?
0: When it struck me to.
3: You don't like them?
0: Well, they're people. Some is rotten and some suits me fine. I traded fair with them that suits me.
3: You joined the army to get back at the rotten ones, huh?
0: No, sir, that ain't why.
3: Why then?
0: I joined the army so as I could eat regular.
3: I got some maps, some... Scout reports in my tent, Feeney. You've got a job of reading ahead tonight.
0: Well, I ain't the best reader in the world, Captain.
3: Then I'll read them to you. Nothing says an Army scout's got to know how to read.

0: You going by map or instinct, Captain?
1: By map, instinct, and Feeney. If he's right, we cut 40 miles off our old course.
0: It's a hard pull on the horses.
1: Well, Posey made it under full pack.
0: You sure sold on Feeney, ain't you, Captain?
1: Gotta be. He's as near to a scout I got.
0: We got a rendezvous point with him?
1: Yep, over this ridge. There's forage there and water. And that's by map, instinct, and Feeney.
0: Yes, sir.
1: Well, how does it look to you, Sergeant?
0: Like Feeney knows his business, Captain.
1: Well, let's go down.

0: There's a horse yonder, Captain, over by the stream.
1: Yeah, I see it. Feeney.
2: I kind of hoped I'd last till you showed up, Captain.
1: How bad is it, Feeney?
2: I'm full of holes and dripping. Ain't nothing you can do except listen while I got the breath.
1: I'm listening.
2: It's a big camp, Captain. Must be 1,000 Shoshone. Half of them worse.
1: Hazen's report said crazy horse and dog soldiers.
2: And more moving in from the north all the time. I saw a lot of Sioux. You'll need all the army you got and then some. In my blouse, Captain.
1: Yeah, I'll get it.
2: It's a map. Best I could draw. They're in a box canyon. You can get them good if they stay put.
1: Thank you, Feeney. Feeney, you better stick around. We need you real bad.
2: I can't oblige you, Captain. I'd like to, but I...
1: You want something, Feeney?
2: Yes, sir. Meriwether.
1: Meriwether. Feeney.
2: You stay too, Captain. He'll need a witness. I'm willing him something.
3: You always get in trouble alone, Feeney. Without me, you bungle everything.
2: You want to come along, Meriwether? I'm dying.
3: Comics don't die, Feeney. They don't know how. No true sense of tragedy in them.
2: You get posy, Meriwether. Treat her good now. I won't.
3: Feeney. Feeney.
1: He can't answer you now, Trooper.
3: What kind of an exit line was that? You see, I told you, even on a curtain speech,
2: I'm afraid this isn't my best performance, Captain.
1: Maybe it is, Meriwether. Maybe because you're not play acting.

Fort Laramie is produced and directed by Norman MacDonald and stars Raymond Burr as Lee Quince, Captain of Cavalry, with Vic Perrin as Sergeant Gorse. The script was specially written for Fort Laramie by Kathleen Height, with sound patterns by Bill James and Ray Kemper. Musical supervision by Amerigo Marino. Featured in the cast were John Daner and Parley Bear. Jack Moyles is Major Daggett, and Harry Bartell is Lieutenant Seiberts.

0: 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Dismiss.
1: Next week, another transcribed story of the Northwest frontier and the troopers who fought under Lee Quince, Captain of Cavalry.

For the younger members of the family, this is an ideal time of year. 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Perhaps it's not quite so easy for us grown-ups who are thinking ahead to the time when our children will be ready for college, wondering whether we'll be ready with enough money to pay their tuition. 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

0: helping him, Patchen.
1: I had that proud honor, I guess. 8, 10 years now. Of course, I ain't had the privilege of serving with him since the war.
0: I still don't see why you just don't go right up to him and make yourself known.
1: Well, I wouldn't intrude on the captain that way, Drury. He's a busy man, tracking engines, planning battles. Besides, just because I recollect him so well don't mean he'd remember me.
0: But he's a kindly man.
1: Oh, the time will come, the just right time. I'll acknowledge myself to Captain Lee Quince.
0: I'll bet you he'll be proud, knowing you asked special to serve under him again.
1: Maybe surprised, even. Of course, I've only been with the company a week now, but it seems to me the men hold him right high in their thought.
0: I ain't been here long myself, but there's not a man I know wouldn't lay down his life for Captain Quince, if need be.
1: Well, now, that's nice. I declare that's real nice. Captain ever talked much about the war, any of his experiences?
0: Well, like I say, I ain't been here long myself. But the men say he's not much for talk about anything.
1: Never was. Even when he was younger, when most men talk free, he was more for action than words.
0: Yeah. Funny, ain't it? How you can sense so much good feeling in a man without him talking much.
1: That's a funny thing, all right.
0: I like to draw duty with the captain. I sure do. I always have the feeling that no matter what, he's been thinking ahead, planning for us. I feel safe riding with the captain.
1: Of course, it's hard to tell what a man's thinking if you don't make his thoughts known.
0: It don't matter to me much what he's thinking, so long as he's acting good.
1: That's the big thing, how a man acts. Oh, this sure is different country out here. Different kind of fighting country, too.
0: How you mean?
1: We fought closer in the war. Like there'd be a stream here, you see?
0: Yeah.
1: Say it was a kind of clearing, you know. And on one side, the ribs would be cowering in the trees. We'd be standing firm on the other side. Now, sooner or later, somebody's got to make a move for that water. For horses and for themselves. I tell you, you get thirsty. You get so you care more about water than living. Anybody's living.
0: Well, mostly, we're lucky out here. Seems like there's more creeks and
1: streams.
0: A man's
1: got a right to a drink when he's dry. More than dry, your insides get to feeling like sand, dust. Like though it's going to crumble.
0: Patchen? What's the matter with you, Patchen?
1: You say something, Drury?
0: Ask if something was wrong.
1: Wrong, boy? No, nothing's wrong. I just get a thirst sometime.
0: You talked yourself dry. It ain't hot. We got plenty of water. There's a stream not 50 yards from you.
1: I know that. I know.
0: Well, you were saying about the fighting being different in the war.
1: Yeah. Like I said, we fought closer. Man to man sometimes. A man to dismount, fix his saber to his carbine, and such a bloody slash in a way you never saw.
0: I ain't seen nothing like that in the West.
1: Out here, seems like you do more chasing than anything else. We've been tracking engines, how long, 2 days now? I ain't drawn my sights on one. Have you, Drury?
0: That ain't saying they ain't here. Somewheres. Captain Quince must think they're around.
1: Well, you know I'm not saying that. Why, there ain't a man among you come less near to criticizing the captain's judgment. Are you forgetting, boy? I know better than any of you what a great man he is.

0: Looks like their campsite ahead, Mr. Seiferts. Must have made camp here last night.
1: Yes, sir. We've been just about a day behind them all the way, haven't we, Captain?
0: And it looks like we're going to stay that way. I'll say one thing for them. They pick good campsites.
1: Captain, it's the end of the fourth day. Didn't make

0: Major Daggett say if we could catch him in 4 days, fine. If not, report back to Fort Laramie.
1: Yeah, those are the orders, Mr. Seibert.
0: Seems like a waste somehow. All this riding only to turn back.
1: One thing, we don't lose many men this way.
0: That's true, Captain.
1: They won't be the first Sioux who slipped off the reservation, got away with it. Sergeant!
2: Let's go!
1: We'll make camp ahead at Bitter Creek.
3: Yes, sir. I guess we lost him, sir.
1: The Sioux? We never had him to lose, Sergeant.
3: No, sir.

0: I declare, Captain. I'm real sorry about that.
1: No harm done. You better get on with your job, Trooper.
0: Patchen's the name. That's if you don't remember.
1: I remember.
0: I kept hoping I'd bump into you, Captain, sir. Sure enough, I did.
1: You been with B Company long?
0: Just a week. I didn't want to bother you, seeing you was heading up this big engine-chasing operation. I didn't see any engines myself, but the men keep telling me they must be somewhere around. The Captain Quince wouldn't be out chasing them.
1: We're moving back to Fort Laramie starting tomorrow. When we get there, I'll see you get a transfer to another company.
0: Now, I'm sorry to hear you say that, Captain. I've been looking forward to this reunion longer than I can tell. Tell the truth, I thought you'd hold a higher rank by now, seeing men like Custer and McKenzie are generals. And you're their equal, I could swear to that. I've been telling
1: them... You got a job to do, Trooper. Better get on with it.
0: Is that an order, Captain, sir?
1: That's an order.
0: Yes, sir.
2: Oh, Captain.
1: Well?
0: I thought maybe you'd want to know. It didn't just happen my being in your company. I asked for this duty special. On account of us being such old friends.
3: I guess you remembered him all right, Captain.
1: When was that, Drury?
3: Patchen, sir. He was worried for fear you might not remember who he was.
1: That so?
3: I told him. I knew you'd recollect. You're just not the kind of man to forget a friend.
1: He's been talking to you a lot, Drury?
3: I'll put it this way, sir. I know you a lot better since meeting up with Patchen.
1: I wonder.
3: I feel I do. The rest of the men, they feel like I do. We wasn't surprised to hear it exactly, but we sure didn't know you mapped campaigns for General Sheridan. General Cook, too. And all them acts of bravery when you led the
1: Trooper.
3: Charge. Yes, sir?
1: You got duty with the mess sergeant, right?
3: That's right, sir.
1: Move out.
3: Yes, sir.

0: Captain, sir.
1: What is it, Gorse?
0: The camp's most bedded down, Captain. The pickets are out.
1: Who's on picket duty?
0: It's our last night out, sir. Corporal Jenkins used the rest of the patrol.
1: Who are they, Gorse?
0: Well, sir, he put Vickers and Culp up by the bend. Over the west, he's got Stevens and Holt. Then over south, Beale and Patchen.
1: I told Corporal Jenkins no picket duty for Patchen, and I meant it.
0: Captain...
1: No picket duty for Patchen, that's an order.
0: Yes, sir.

0: Captain? Mind if I say something, sir?
1: I mind if anybody says something, Mr. Seibertz.
0: I just want to ask you why.
1: I wouldn't bother asking, Mr. Seibertz.
0: It's about the men, Captain. I have the right to speak out about the men.
1: You've got the right.
0: They're tired, sir. They've ridden 4 days out, 3 days back. We've been moving like someone was chasing us. Only no one is.
1: Any other observations, Mr. Seibertz?
0: Yes, sir. Everyone stood his turn at picket duty. Everyone but Patchen.
1: You're getting awful close to asking why again, Mr. Seibert.
0: I'm sure you have a reason, Captain. I hope it's a good one, because the men don't understand. I think we got a morale problem.
1: We won't have it long. We'll be back at the fort tomorrow.
0: Captain, if you'd like
1: to... Good night, Mr. Seibert.

0: That all you have to say, Captain?
1: Well, it's clear. I'm asking for Patchen's transfer.
0: But you won't say why.
1: If you're talking about those forms you fill out, Major, put down for the good of company morale.
0: I'm interested in company morale. I've watched, I've listened to Lieutenant Syberts, I've talked to Sergeant Gorse. Now I'm going to ask you, Captain.
1: It's personal.
0: We haven't got room for personal quarrels, Lee. Oh, this is so little like you, I don't even believe it. Nobody who knows you believes it. You don't let these things happen.
1: We're going to talk about that transfer?
0: No, we're going to talk about morale. Well, suppose I transfer this man. What good would that do? You've got a company out there. They're going to be here whether Patchen's transferred or not. They watched this man get to you. As nearly as I can tell, he's been killing you with kindness.
1: That's what he's trying to do.
0: Why? Why?
1: He hates my guts. Goes way back.
0: No picket duty for Patchen. Why?
1: I like my camp safe when I'm in hostile territory, Major.
0: It'll be a lot of trouble to get his army record clear back to the war. But I'll go to that trouble, Lee, if you don't tell me.
1: I saved his life once. He's never forgiven me.
0: That's an odd thing to say.
1: It's the truth. I saved a lousy, gutless life. He knows it is. He lives with it.
0: He served under you?
1: I served under him.
0: Patchen was an officer?
1: Captain Joseph Patchen, New York Cavalry. Before I knew you, Major. Remember the little wars? Us on one side of a stream, them on the other.
0: And both of you needing the water in between? Yeah, I remember. Yeah,
1: 5 days and nights we sat there looking across at them, waiting. Just waiting. We had a little water. We could have held out. The men were doing fine.
0: He ordered a charge?
1: He didn't order anything. We just split wide open crazy. Took off after that stream before anyone knew what hit. The men thought it was a charge, him being in command. We lost half a company.
0: You hate his guts too, don't you?
1: Every good man's got fear in him. I don't mind honest fear. I hate a coward, Major.
0: You were commissioned on the field, Lee. Was it there?
1: Yeah. He can't forget that either.
0: Surely he was relieved of his command.
2: Major Daggett, sir.
0: Sergeant Gorse.
2: Corporal of the Guard reports 2 deserters, sir. It's Patchen and Drury.

0: Pick your men, Sergeant. Fan out around the house. Check the barn.
1: Yes, sir.
2: Holt, Vickers, cover the barn.
3: Yeah.
2: You, Beale, Cup, the corral. Yeah. Stevens and Fredericks. You, Stewart, you come with me.
0: Afternoon to you, mister.
4: They trample that young wheat the army will owe me.
0: We didn't come here to trample your crop. We're looking for deserters.
4: New kind of grain, supposed to be special for the high plains. I put a lot of money in that grain. I want it to come up.
0: Two men, one just turned 20, the other older, my age or better.
4: I thought the army was for fighting Indians. Give that up, didn't they?
0: You need men to fight Indians, mister.
4: Don't look at me. I got enough trouble trying to prove up land like this. Didn't intend to ride off. I meant to stay with horses. Thought I could raise them. Good enough grazing land. Well, the Indians run the horses off. I'd get them grown strong on the grass. About that time, here they'd come. Indians.
0: You don't keep horses now?
4: A couple. They're not extra.
0: I'm going to have to look in your house, mister.
4: Well, I suppose you are.

0: How many did you say you was looking for?
1: Two.
0: Got quite a few soldiers along looking for two men. There's some kind of penalty for hiding soldiers who take a notion to run?
1: The army don't take kindly to it, mister.
0: Couldn't shoot a body, though, could you?
1: You've seen him?
0: You don't see many folks out this way. You and your soldiers are more than I've seen in months.
1: How long since you've been in Laramie Village?
0: Oh, a long time. I stay pretty close here. I knew you wouldn't find him here. Thought you'd want to see for yourself, though.
2: Captain, found this in the shed by the barn.
1: You prefer a cavalry saddle, mister?
0: I'm gonna have to find that out. Ain't used to it yet.
1: Did it help if we knew which way they headed when they left?
0: To tell you the truth, it's hard for me to think they was here at all.
1: Let's go, Gorse.
2: Hey, Captain. His boots.
1: Sure, he's wearing cavalry boots, owns a cavalry saddle. But he hasn't seen anyone.
0: You trample that young wheat, I'll send the army a bill.

0: You going up to the house at all, Captain? Talk to him?
1: Yeah, talking to him didn't do any good.
0: Kind of a sniveling one. Kept wanting to know why the captain himself didn't come to him, ask the questions. He took it real personal, like.
1: The captain himself's about through talking. I come up against any more crawly settlers, Gorse, I'm apt to start breaking a few necks.
0: I'm feeling a little mean myself. 3 plates of warm grub sitting on his table. Him all alone in the house. He never heard of 2 deserters.
1: We'll find him.
0: The men want to awful bad. For you, Captain. That'd be some comfort.
1: That'd be some comfort, Gorse.
0: I sure feel bad about Drury. He was going to make a good trooper.
1: Yeah, I know. I thought sure Patchen would be out here near the stream. He gets an awful thirst sometimes. Let's check that barn again.
0: Yes, sir. There's only about 2 hours of daylight left. I hate to give him a night start in this country.
1: We're not going to.
2: Oh, Captain.
1: You, are the captain. Speak your mind, mister. We're busy. I'd, like to talk to you alone.
0: I'll check the barn, sir.
1: All right, talk.
2: I've been sitting up in the house trying to remember. I ain't sure, but seems to me I read somewheres once that there was a reward for turning in deserters. Now, did I just dream that?
1: There's a $20 reward, mister.
2: Only $20?
1: $20.
2: Ain't very much, is it? I don't suppose you're prepared to go any higher.
1: I'm not prepared to go that high, mister. But the Army figures it's worth $20.
2: $20 a piece?
1: That's it.
2: 8 men looking for 2 men. And the total price on their heads is $40. Ain't no bargain, Captain.
1: It sure isn't. Total pay for the 8 men looking is $4 a day, 50 cents a piece.
2: Is that all?
1: And the price isn't just for their heads, mister. We'd have to insist on the rest of them, too.
3: In here, Captain.
0: He was in the loft. He called down to me, then he come down himself.
1: Patching up there too, boy?
4: No, sir. No, sir, he run. I don't know how far. I don't know how long ago. Captain, I don't know nothing.
1: You stay with him, Gorse. I'm going to find Patching.
0: Yes, sir.
4: No, Captain, don't you leave you. You hear me out, will you, please?
1: Sergeant Gorse will hear you out.
4: Patching's got everything, Captain. He's got himself every kind of gun you ever saw. His and mine. All we could buy is steel. He's going to be waiting for you, Captain.
1: I hope he is.
4: You got to know my shame. It don't seem now it could have happened to me. It worked on me so slow, I didn't even know it was happening. But I know now. I feel all the ugly shame of it.
1: Talking's not much good now, Drury.
4: I ain't talking to save myself, Captain. I know that ain't right. I know it can't be. I'm talking to understand. And for you to know I'm crawling with the shame of it.
1: The crawling's uglier than the shame, boy.

0: come alone, Quince?
1: I'm alone, Patchen.
0: That'd be your way, wouldn't it? Big, brave, alone. You must be the bravest man there is, Quince.
1: Come on down, Patchen.
0: I ain't coming down. I waited too long for this. I'm staying right here, and you're staying right there.
1: You got plenty of water?
0: Understand, I ain't aiming for you, Quince. I'm just trying out my arsenal. That was my pistol.
1: You're never going to last without water, Patchen.
0: I've got two canteens, mine and Drury's.
1: You could hit me if you tried good. You got a reason for not killing me, Patchen?
0: That last was my rifle. I got me a buffalo gun off the saddle, blow you clean away. You wouldn't even leave no spot, Quince.
1: Come on down.
0: We're gonna do this slow, Captain. Just you and me. Maybe my shots will get a little closer to you from time to time. Keep it slow a while. I want you to die a long time, Quince. 5 days and 5 nights of dying. Remember, Quince?
1: I remember. You want me to die all right. Long time of dying. But you aren't the man to kill me, Patchen.
0: You ain't coming after me. You ain't that brave, Quince.
1: Don't take a brave man to come after you, Patchen. Just takes a man.
0: I hated you a long time. If I have to do, I could hate you dead.
1: You hate yourself, Patchen. Wouldn't feel good killing me. You'd still have yourself.
2: You're going to kill me? That what you're coming to do? Kill me? Please. Please don't kill me.
1: I'm not going to kill you, Patchen. Wouldn't feel good. Killing a coward. Get up.

Fort Laramie is produced and directed by Norman MacDonald and stars Raymond Burr as Lee Quince, Captain of Cavalry, with Vic Perrin as Sergeant Gorse. The script was specially written for Fort Laramie by Kathleen Height, with sound patterns by Bill James and Ray Kemper. Musical supervision by Amerigo Marino. Featured in the cast were Sam Edwards, Paul Duboff, James Nusser, and Herb Vigran. Jack Moyles is Major Daggett, and Harry Bartell is Lieutenant Seiberts.

0: Company, attention! Dismiss.
1: Next week, another transcribed story of the Northwest frontier and the troopers who fought under Lee Quince, Captain of Cavalry.

Each year, new automobiles come equipped with new and better devices for safety and comfort. But there's one device for comfort and safety that you'll have to manufacture for yourself, no matter how advanced our technology becomes. And that device is a smile. A sense of humor and a friendly attitude toward other drivers on the highway is sure to earn courtesy and consideration in return. And courtesy and consideration are big safety factors on the highway. Check the gas, the oil, and make sure you've brought along your smile.

Fort Laramie, starring Raymond Burr as Captain Lee Quince. Specially transcribed tales of the dark and tragic ground of the wild frontier. The saga of fighting men who rode the rim of empire. And the dramatic story of Lee Quince, Captain of Cavalry.

0: Gorse.
1: Right below me, I see him.
0: Wait. He's looking up this way. All right. Now!
1: You gonna leave him here, Captain?
2: Better hide him. No sense announcing ourselves to Fleet Bear. That ravine down there is choked with brush anyway.
1: Yes, sir.
0: Easy now.
3: Them Brule Sioux grow big, don't they?
2: Yeah, this one did.
3: Maybe too big to sit a horse. That's why they had him stuck up here on lookout duty.
2: Maybe. All right. This spot's good enough.
1: Best pile some of this brush over him. Don't want him finding him right off.
2: At least it was quick killing. Beats Fleet Bear's way.
1: Kind of evens the score on that woman we found all staked out.
2: You can't even scores like that, Gorse. Well, now we can watch this powwow without being interrupted.
1: We got the best seat in the house, Captain. As long as we're the only ones that knows it.
2: That's no war party down there. Too many lodges, teepees. Fleet Bear must be using this for his permanent camp.
1: All his raids lately have been within striking distance of here.
2: Yeah, those drums, they aren't war drums either. More like a celebration of some kind.
1: He's got a lot of killing to celebrate.
2: Yeah. I wish we had the men. We'd stop his killing right now.
1: They sure don't look like they're expecting any trouble.
2: Must be a couple thousand down there, Gorse. Half of them warriors. We got 60 men from B Company. They're not going to have any trouble from us.
1: Fleet Bear, is he really Spotted Tail's son?
2: The old man looks on him like a son, but he's a nephew, I think. No more than that.
1: Don't seem like they're the same breed of men. I never heard of Spotted Tail killing wholesale, stealing women.
2: He could roam free when he was a young brave. This was all Sioux country. No white settlers, no white army. That'd make a difference.
1: Sure would.
2: Yeah. Ever think what you'd do, Gorse? Say you were Fleet Bear and the intruders came into your hunting grounds?
1: That's one of my troubles. I know blame well what I'd do. That's not excusing what they do to women.
2: That's not excusing anything. But it makes you wonder where men like Spotted Tail get their courage. Anyway, I call it courage, agreeing to give up your land, signing treaties, moving on to a reservation.
1: Yeah. You call that courage? What do you call what we're doing? Two of us sitting up on the rim of a canyon looking down on a couple thousand hostiles?
2: I wouldn't call this courage. It's more stupid than anything.
1: I'm getting kind of tired of them drums.
2: Well, we can report a big powwow, the makings of a feast, but we sure can't tell the Major what they're celebrating, unless...
1: Unless what?
2: Unless you want to slide down there and ask Fleet Bear what all the commotion's about.
1: Like I said, I'm getting kind of tired of them drums.
2: Well, that being the case, we better get back to our own camp.

0: Captain Quinn, sir.
1: Mr. Syberts.
0: I hope it was successful reconnaissance, sir.
1: I hope so, too. We'll talk about it.
2: I'll see to the horses, Captain.
1: Right, Sergeant.
0: Oh, Captain, there's a runner here from Major Daggett. I think we have new orders.
1: Don't you know?
0: The packet's got your name on
1: it. You were in charge of the camp while I was gone.
0: I know that.
1: How long has he been here?
0: Since early this morning. I knew you'd be back before...
1: Mr. Syberts, we found Fleet Bear's main camp. 2,000 Brule Sioux, half of them warriors, along the Bighorn, about 25 miles north of here.
0: That near?
1: We had to kill a lookout so we could stay long enough to get a good look. Might have been the other way around, Mr. Syberts. He might have seen us first.
0: Next time, when orders come, I'll open them, Captain.
1: Right.
0: Oh, he's in your tent, sir.
1: Come on in, Mr. Syberts.
3: Oh, Captain Quinn, sir. Orders from Major Daggett, sir.
1: As you were, Trooper. When'd you leave Fort Laramie?
3: Noon yesterday, sir.
1: Any sleep since then?
3: No, sir. Well, except just now. I was beginning to doze off.
1: Go find yourself a place to sleep. Some food if you need it.
3: Thank you, Captain. Lieutenant Seibert saw to that. Will you be sending me back, sir?
1: Not without a rest. We'll find you when we need you.
3: Yes, sir.
1: I don't believe this.
0: What is it, sir?
1: Major says Spotted Tail's beginning to move. Scout reports indicate he's moving his whole tribe off the reservation.
0: Well, that is hard to believe.
1: I'd have to see it first. Hand me that map case, will you?
0: Yes, sir. Where's he supposed to be now?
1: We'll have to figure that. Ordinarily, his lodges are set up along here, Pleasant Valley Creek. Rosebud Agency in the Black Hills. Let's see. This report was a day getting to us, 2 days before that getting to the Major.
0: Which way is he traveling, Captain?
1: This way.
0: Toward us, on the Bighorn?
1: That's what the report says.
0: Wonder why.
1: I don't know why, but we're going to get the chance to find out. We're supposed to go after him.
0: He's still in Indian country. We can't keep him from moving around if he wants to.
1: Spotted Tail's supposed to stay at the Rosebud Agency, Mr. Syberts. If he's going to move around, he's supposed to ask permission.
0: You're not calling this a treaty violation?
1: I'm not calling it anything.
0: Yes, sir, but the Major...
1: The Major wants to know why Spotted Tail's moving. He has the right to know.
0: Yes, sir, I suppose he does.
1: This gonna go hard with you, seeing Spotted Tail again?
0: No, sir.
1: I want you to be sure about that, Mr. Syberts.
0: I'm sure. It doesn't take Spotted Tail to remind me of his daughter, Captain. Not with her grave at Fort Laramie.
1: Yeah.
0: And even if Ahuapa's grave weren't there, I'd remember.
1: I'll be doing some map work tonight, Mr. Syberts. I could use a hand.
0: Yes, sir.
1: Tell Sergeant Gorse to pass the word. We'll break camp at dawn.
0: Right, Captain. What about the runner?
1: He can start back to the fort when we break camp. No needing him starting earlier. He needs the rest.
0: Yes, sir.
1: Mr. Syberts.
0: Yes, sir.
1: Spotted Tail's my friend. All I want to do is talk to him.

0: This must have been their camp, Captain.
1: Yeah, it's likely. I wish I didn't think it was.
0: How's that, sir?
1: Look, all along here.
0: Wagon tracks, only deeper.
1: Lodge poles. They make that kind of mark, dragging behind ponies. Yeah. Campsite this big, ponies trailing lodge poles. That's got to mean Spotted Tail's moving his whole tribe.
0: He can't understand.
1: There's no understanding unless we can talk to him. At the rate he's moving, that might not be too easy.
0: Captain, Spotted Tail's like Red Cloud. He believes in the treaty table. He's always kept the peace.
1: Well, something's got his dander up.
0: I guess he wouldn't go off the reservation without a good reason.
1: It's the way he's going off that bothers me.
0: How do you mean?
1: Well, he could have moved up north in the Dakota Territory. Could have cut off a corner of Wyoming, gone up to Montana country. There are lots of ways he could have left if getting off the reservation was what he had in mind.
0: Well, from the Black Hills to the Little Powder, he's taking the long way, all right.
1: It'd be a direct way if you were heading for the Bighorn and Fleet Bear.
0: You don't think that, Captain?
1: I don't want to. Could be some trouble in the Black Hills drove him out, but this looks more deliberate to me.
0: You think we can catch up with him?
1: Not standing here, Mr. Seibert. Sergeant!
2: Yo!
1: Pass the word. Prepare to mount and move out.
2: Prepare to mount.
0: Captain, if he were heading for Fleet Bear, then what?
1: That'd be something I'd want to find out from Spotted Tail, Mr. Seibert.

0: I've been here since the treaty, Captain. I never saw anything like it.
1: They been gone about 3 hours, you say?
0: Just about. Talk about folding tents and silently stealing away. I read that in the book once.
1: Yeah, I read the same book.
0: You're going to wait here for a reply, ain't you?
1: I haven't much choice.
0: Is that what you want me to say to the Major?
1: Just put down I'm waiting for orders.
0: All right. Yes, sir. When I bedded down last night, I was the only one on Rawhide Creek, far as I knew. Woke up this morning, got a whole Injun village setting at my front door.
1: Yeah, you told me.
0: Yep. Fire's going, squaws stirring up pots of food, papooses squalling, and darned if some of the braves went fishing right out there in the Rawhide. That don't happen to me every morning, Captain.
1: Papooses squalling?
0: Yeah. Funny thing about that, no matter what color hide young'un's got, when they squall, they all sound the same.
1: How long do you think it'll take to get an answer?
0: That'd be more up to your Major than to me.
1: You're quite a philosopher, aren't you?
0: Yeah, I am. It comes from having time to think. Alone a lot, you know. Once in a while, some of you soldier boys or someone from the engine agents, if they get lost toting the mail, they come by. Like I say, I've been here since the treaty, and I never saw anything like this.
1: Talk about folding tents and silently stealing away.
0: Oh, yeah, you read that book too, didn't you? Well, sir, I no sooner got used to them cooking and squalling, fishing, it was gone. Like one minute they was there, and then right away they wasn't. Like I say,
1: not
0: I've been
1: three
0: here
1: times, you're not going to say it.
0: Oh, all right. You think they got wind you was trailing them, huh?
1: I think they did.
0: Well, sir, well, I won't say it again, but I'll tell you, it left its mark on me. It sure did that.
1: You get anything for me, I'll be outside.
0: Oh, say, Captain.
1: Yeah?
0: Yeah, I got a couple of poles. Any of you soldiers want to get some good fishing?
1: Thanks very much. Maybe next time.
2: Captain Quince?
1: Yeah?
2: Up on the bluff.
1: Yeah.
3: He wouldn't come back to make a stand, Captain.
1: I don't think so. We'd have more than we could handle if he did.
3: The runner's coming down under a flag, sir.
1: And see the men hold their fire, Sergeant.
4: Yes, sir.
2: Hold your fire. Hold your fire.
1: Like as not, he wants a powwow.
5: White Captain, I come from Spotted Tail.
1: You have a message?
5: Spotted Tail say, you come, White Army stay. You come alone.
1: Up on the bluff?
5: Spotted Tail meet White Captain at trees by water. Like White Captain, Spotted Tail come alone.
1: Get my horse, Mr. Syberts.
3: Right away, Captain.
1: And Mr. Syberts, while I'm gone, orders may come from Major Daggett.
3: I'll receive them, sir.
1: Good.
2: Corporal, Captain's horse.
1: You may tell your chief I will meet him at the trees by the water.
5: Spotted Tail send White Captain ring to show good faith.
1: Tell your chief I know him to be a man of good faith. Tell him to keep his ring.
5: As you say, White Captain.

0: Greetings, Spotted Tail.
1: White Captain. You are from Fort Laramie. I know your face.
0: It's been a long time since we've met, Spotted Tail. Many moons.
1: I came to you then in sorrow to put only daughter, Ahuapa, in white man's burial grounds.
0: I remember.
1: She spoke of love for white man. You?
0: No. Not me, Spotted Tail, a young officer. He's with me back there at the station.
1: The place of her burial, it is still honored among you?
0: She was our friend, as you are. Friendship is always honored.
1: The words are well spoken. I, too, speak of honor, White Captain. You follow me, do you?
0: Yes, for 2 days now.
1: It is honor for a friend to track a friend?
0: I wanted to talk with you.
1: To talk or to make questions?
0: Questions and answers make talk, Spotted Tail.
1: By terms of treaty, White Army not belong in land of Indian. From Bighorn Mountains to Black Hills, all land north of river which flows by your fort. All this Indian hunting ground.
0: By terms of treaty, Spotted Tail belongs on the agency called Rosebud, not in the Valley of the Little Powder, or on the bluffs above Rawhide Creek.
1: This is why you follow me?
0: This is why.
1: If I say my people want new hunting grounds, what does White Captain say to that?
0: I say you left the best hunting grounds in the West when you left the Black Hills.
1: See? We do not wear the paint of war. Our mission is one of peace.
0: I believe you do not want war, Spotted Tail.
1: When red man go to war, all who see can tell he plans war. The headdress, the paint of war, all who look can see. The White Army wears same face at treaty table as on field of battle. Only White Army knows when White Army plans war.
0: The White Army plans no war against Spotted Tail.
1: You are only White Army who follows?
0: I think this is so.
1: I ask what you know, not what you think.
0: I can only tell you what I think. As far as I know, we are the only White Army to follow Spotted Tail.
1: My scouts count you small. I am told 60 soldiers of White Father.
0: That's no war party, Spotted Tail. You are moving all your people. Many times, my 60 soldiers. All your lodges have been moved. Squaws, papooses, your old people, as well as your warriors.
1: I have told you, our mission is one of peace.
0: To leave the reservation without permission of the White Father is to break the spirit of the treaty.
1: No words in treaty say Spotted Tail must ask White Father to breathe. This is the land of my fathers. On it we hunt, fish, live, and breathe.
0: Do you consider the Valley of the Bighorn the land of your fathers?
1: My fathers have counseled there many times. Have yours?
0: No.
1: Then it is more the land of my fathers than yours, White Captain.
0: The Bighorn River lies beyond the treaty limits, Spotted Tail. If you go there, you break the treaty.
1: I speak to you of peace, and you reply of breaking treaties. It is you who first talks of the Valley of the Bighorn, not Spotted Tail.
0: Do you go to Fleet Bear?
1: You know the son of my brother?
0: I have seen his camp on the Bighorn. I have seen his killing. He does much harm.
1: He is young and has the feel of a warrior. I have seen the killing of young white warriors. 3 burial grounds of Sioux squaws and papooses stood once near your Fort Laramie.
0: I know that.
1: So, there is no good left in talk, White Captain. The sun moves, and Spotted Tail moves with it. One last time I say to you, I speak with truth and honor. Our mission is one of peace. If you follow me, White Captain, I cannot be sure of the peace. Hurrah!

0: You do any good at your powwow, Captain?
1: Well, he's going to Fleet Bear. I know he is.
0: He tell you that?
1: He told me everything but that. But that's where he's heading.
0: Well, they've moved off the bluff. They must be going on.
1: Yeah. He told me they would.
0: Are we going after him?
1: If we do, we start a war. He told me that, too. Now, where's Mr. Seibert?
0: In the telegrapher station. New orders, Captain. We're supposed to return to Fort Laramie.
1: And the Major's made my decision for me. Following Spotted Tail might not be the best move now, and this isn't a complete message, Mr. Simons.
0: I know, sir. The telegrapher says the line must have been cut between here and Fort Laramie.
1: Return to garrison immediately. Fleet Bear has... That's all it says. Fleet Bear is what?
0: I don't know, sir. But it does say to return. That's the important part.
1: I wonder if it is, Mr. Simons.

0: You're convinced he was going to Fleet Bear?
1: I'm convinced, but that doesn't do much good now.
0: Captain, you can't help what's happened. Fleet Bear's been asking for a fight for a long time. Major Little came across the same encampment you did, only he had enough men to lead a charge.
1: My orders were reconnaissance.
0: I know that.
1: And I didn't know Major Little and three companies of cavalry and two of infantry were this side of California.
0: Major Little's not in my command. I didn't know either.
1: Tell that to Spotted Tail.
0: Spotted Tail's an old chief. He knew any renegades were open to attack.
1: It was a quiet little scene, Major. Spotted Tail and me into the trees by a stream. Talking peace and honor.
0: You didn't kill Fleet Bear, Captain.
1: Spotted Tail was talking to the White Army when he talked to me. He told me his mission was peaceful. I told him mine was no war party. We believed each other.
0: Well, you were right. Yours was no war party.
1: His wasn't either. They could have wiped us out right there at the Rawhide. Spotted Tail is going to figure that he was talking peace with one white man while another attacked and killed his nephew.
0: You say you're convinced Spotted Tail was going to Fleet Bear. To join him?
1: I think it was more likely the other way around. To persuade Fleet Bear to join him on the reservation.
0: But you don't know that.
1: I don't know that, but I know Spotted Tail. He signed the treaty. He's kept it.
0: Well, that remains to be seen.
2: Major? Captain? Outside the post gate, Spotted Tail and his whole tribe.
0: Well, we don't want any trouble. We'll meet him outside the gates.
3: You show great courage, Spotted Tail, riding up to the gates of Fort Laramie without first sending a runner.
4: I have sent runner before to speak to White Army. I have sent him with a ring to show good faith.
1: That was before, Major, when we met on the Rawhide.
4: I am now come to White Army with no faith.
3: We didn't break faith with you, Spotted Tail, and we broke none with Fleet Bear.
4: The words faith, courage, honor come easy to the tongue for white man. Have no meaning to Spotted Tail unless they are words of the heart.
1: Fleet Bear broke faith with us by his killing. I told you that when we powwowed.
4: There was not yet faith in him to break. White man has killed not only Fleet Bear, but the faith that was not yet born in him.
1: Is that why you were going to him?
4: I have seen much good in treaty and council. Fleet Bear young had not seen this.
3: You think he would have listened to you, Spotted Tail?
4: We will not know that answer now. You have made his ears forever deaf to the words of his father's brother. I can say what is in my heart. And in my heart, I believe he would have listened.
1: Why do you believe that? You tried to talk to him before?
4: You told me you saw his camp on the Bighorn. If you saw and knew what you saw, then you know he planned a feast of celebration.
1: That's what I saw, Major.
4: A feast for his father's brother, Spotted Tail. We do not make feast and talk war. That is not our way.
3: We can't be sorry for Fleet Bear, but we will count it a loss to lose your friendship, Spotted Tail.
4: You have lost more than that. I am an old man. My friendship has not long to last. But the young braves, they will live on and remember. You have lost the hope in their hearts for peace and honor.
1: Is that why you've come here? To tell us that?
4: No. I come only for what is mine. The remains of my daughter, Ahuapa.
3: She was buried in our cemetery at her request, Spotted Tail. Her grave here at Fort Laramie has been honored.
4: I am yet her father. She will return to the land of her people. She lived in peace. She will rest now and forever in the peace her father understands.
3: Captain, help him any way you can.
4: You can help me?
1: Just one way for now, Spotted Tail. I can lead you to her grave.

Fort Laramie is produced and directed by Norman MacDonald and stars Raymond Burr as Lee Quince, Captain of Cavalry, with Vic Perrin as Sergeant Gorse. The script was specially written for Fort Laramie by Kathleen Height, with sound patterns by Bill James and Ray Kemper. 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Featured in the cast were Ralph Moody, John Daner, Tim Graham, and Lou Krugman. Jack Moyles is Major Daggett, and Harry Bartell is Lieutenant Syberts.

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Are your neighbors talking about action yet? 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

Fort Laramie, starring Raymond Burr as Captain Lee Quince. Specially transcribed tales of the dark and tragic ground of the wild frontier, the saga of fighting men who rode the rim of empire, and the dramatic story of Lee Quince, Captain of Cavalry.

0: Might as well stay mounted, Sergeant. Looks like their stage is ready.
1: Yes, sir.
0: I'll talk to the agent. Morning, Mr. Church.
2: Morning to you, Captain. Did you come for them?
0: My orders say to meet Mr. and Mrs. Horace Quiring at the Red Cloud Agency and escort them to Fort...

0: weaving, dancing, lore and culture studies, fire making, Indian mythology. Oh, I tell you, Captain, we've had a busy couple of weeks.
1: Well, if he wants to learn about the Indians, he'd...
0: Captain, he's been teaching.
1: He's been teaching the Indians how to make baskets?
0: That's the least of it. Him and his missus, too, touched up a few of the tribal dances. And that Gussie, she... Say, your orders don't mention Gussie?
1: Gussie?
0: She's their niece. A great hand to go around and make fires rubbing a couple of dry sticks together.
1: Showed the Indians how, did she?
0: Oh, they was amazed. Oh, you wouldn't leave Gussie here. Well, I mean, seeing her name ain't set down in your orders. Oh, you wouldn't do a trick like that to me, Captain.
1: I'll take them all.
0: Oh, good. Of course, that poses a problem, too.
1: How's that?
0: You got to find them first.
1: They lost?
0: Always. Let's go, Captain.

0: Can you see them yet?
1: I make out three heads up at the top of the rocks. Guess their heads.
0: That's the quarry. From a distance, there's always some question. Then you get close up and... Oh, I've got to rest. Oh, dear. I'm getting lightheaded.
1: I don't see how they got up that high. Especially the women.
0: No, you don't. You've got to catch them in the act to believe it. And then you'd swear you hadn't seen it. Oh, active. Mighty active.
1: Well, I'll go up and get them. Can't keep the patrol sitting around all morning.
0: I figure they're your responsibility now, Captain. I've done all I can do, and then some.
1: We'll pick you up on our way down.

0: Yes.
1: Mr. Gwiring?
0: Hush.
2: I never hoped for this. Truly, a Lagopus mutus.
3: What's your Latin, Gussie? Lagopus leucurus.
0: Strictly speaking, of course, it's a rupestris. But you can't blame the girls for being carried away.
1: You talking about that bird there on the ledge?
0: I know you're going to tell me it's a white-tailed ptarmigan. But in bird circles, it's a...
1: It's a grouse.
0: Well, yes, if you want to be blunt, it's a grouse.
3: Horace?
0: Look right here, Winifred.
3: Only in the broadest sense is the ptarmigan a grouse. A kin, I'll give you. Nothing more.
2: Remember, Uncle Horace, Aunt Winifred's last paper before the Ornithological Society definitely established the ptarmigan as a gallinaceous bird akin to the grouse.
0: Oh, you see, young man, you want to have your facts well in hand before you take on the choiring girls. Also, by the way, who are you?
1: I'm Captain Quince. I'm in charge of your cavalry escort to Fort Laramie.
0: Oh, yes, indeed, of course. Well, now, I'm Horace Quiring. Oh, and this is my wife, Winifred, and my niece, Augusta. We call her Gussie. Gussie. Girls, Captain Quince.
1: Ma'am? Miss?
3: Shake hands, Captain.
1: Yes, ma'am.
2: My goodness, Quince.
0: Well, she's thinking of the Australian black ash.
1: Oh?
2: Indeed, I'm not, Uncle Horace. We studied the quince at the seminary. I'm thinking more in terms of the pear-shaped fruit of the Pyrus Sidonia.
3: She has you there, Horace.
0: Oh, yeah. I warn you, Captain, they keep a man on his pace. Well, shall we make our descent?
1: Yes, I kind of think we better.
4: Maybe it's a little early for him to have breakfast, Lee.
1: For the Quirings? They probably struck out before dawn and roasted a buffalo on an open fire. A fire Gussie made rubbing two dry sticks together.
4: I know you don't like your assignment, Lee, but there's no cause to exaggerate.
1: I thought the Indian agent was exaggerating, too.
4: They seem like perfectly nice people to me. A pleasant, close-knit family.
1: You spent 5 minutes with them. Never got past how to do.
4: Now, Mrs. Daggett was leaving on the stage.

0: you explain that.
1: Well, it's all right. Maybe it's better you find out for yourself. The Indian agent says they know more about Indians than the Indians do. They might start telling us how to run the guard mount.
0: I wish they'd come. I'm starved.
1: Maybe they're lost.
2: Oh, that's ridiculous.
1: The Indian agent says they're always lost. You see, they go climbing around a lot, looking for birds and things.
0: Well, they're not lost this time. Here's Mr. Quiring.
3: Well, my goodness. Oh, don't you bother getting up for me, Major and Captain.
0: Morning, Mr. Quiring.
4: Morning, sir.
3: Oh, isn't it? Oh.
0: Sit down, Mr. Quiring.
3: Thank you. All right. Well, now, how nice. So this is the officer's mess, is it?
0: That's right. Would you like some coffee while we're waiting?
3: Oh, I'd love some coffee. Nothing like a good cup of coffee to... waiting.
0: For the ladies.
3: And the ladies?
1: For Mrs. Quiring, Miss Gussie.
3: Oh, the girls, the girls. See, where are they?
0: Well, I just supposed you'd all be together.
3: We were. Yeah, but that was at breakfast. I haven't seen the girls since breakfast. A little raspy in the throat, are we, Captain?
1: No, I sort of choked.
3: Oh, you want to watch that? That's bad business.
0: You've had breakfast, Mr. Quiring?
3: My goodness, yes. Why, it's after 7, Major. Oh, it was a good breakfast, too. It was outdoors, you know, open fire. All the sounds of the aurora as the sun came up and shone with its full glory on Laramie Peak.
1: You say an open fire, Mr. Quiring?
3: Yes, Gussie insists on an open fire. Ever since she learned how to... Well, the things young ladies learn in seminaries these days... My, just open your eyes. Then.
0: Mind telling us what you had for breakfast?
3: Not at all. Glad to. Winifred's department, you know, the food. She made the boast. But to tell you the truth, I never thought she'd bag it. Well, sir, she wasn't up in that canyon 5 minutes until... Bang, bang! Oh, I'm sorry. I hope I didn't frighten you, Major.
0: No. I'm all right.
1: Bang, bang, what, Mr. Quiring?
3: Oh, breakfast, yes, breakfast.
0: It wasn't a buffalo by any chance.
3: Oh, no, a buffalo. I don't believe Winifred could have bagged a buffalo. No, it wasn't a buffalo.
0: I didn't think it would be.
3: No, it was an antelope. See, that is a bad throat you've got there, Captain.
1: I guess it comes from exaggerating things, wouldn't you say, Major?
0: I've got some business to attend to. Better get over to headquarters.
3: But you haven't had your breakfast, Major.
0: Well, I'm not hungry.
3: Oh, no. I'll bet Winifred could tempt you with some of that antelope. Oh, my. Delicate, succulent. I hope their foray into the woods was successful. I couldn't go with him. You see, I was most anxious.
1: Foray into what woods, Mr. Quiring?
3: What woods? Now, wait just... Let me get my bearings. Now, which way is north?
0: That way.
3: That's splendid. Yes, that's it. There are some woods to the north... And last time I saw the girls, they were...
0: Captain Quince, you're to form a search party immediately. Take what men you need.
3: Search party? Why?
1: The land to the north is Indian country, Mr. Quiring.
3: But of course, that's why they went. But, oh, my goodness, a search. You speak as if the girls are lost.
0: We're speaking as if they're in danger, Mr. Quiring. Those woods are full of Arapaho, Shoshone, Crow.
3: Oh, I don't think they'll bother the girls. But I am glad you mentioned that. I've been meaning to have a chat with you concerning the perimeter defense of the fort.
0: Captain?
4: Yes, sir.
0: Move out.
3: Yes, now, Major...
4: Right away, sir.
3: I noticed last night a tattoo. It seemed to me if it would make the slightest...

0: I wonder if I understood you correctly, Captain. We're to look up in the trees as well?
1: You understood me, Mr. Syberts. Up in the trees, up on rock ledges, up on cliffs.
0: The ladies climb, sir?
1: Climb or fly, I don't know. But you pick a spot no one can get to except maybe an eagle. They'll be there.
0: Captain!
2: Shh!
1: Ahead of us, Mr. Syberts.
0: Sounds like a grizzly.
1: Like no grizzly I ever heard. Put your rifle down, Mr. Syberts. Let's give him a hand.
0: It's an Indian, Captain.
1: Yeah, that poor devil.
0: Somebody stuffed a gag in his mouth, and what's all this he's caught in?
1: That, Mr. Syberts, is a butterfly net.
0: Well, how on earth?
1: Here, give me a hand.
0: Yes, sir.
1: Let's get that kerchief out of his mouth.
3: No, no kill, no kill.
1: You're all right. We're not going to kill you. What are we caught on, Mr. Syberts?
0: It's a handle or something, sir. Trapped down in this brush.
3: You let go. I run. I no come here again. You let go. White squaws. Crazy.
1: Yeah, I think you're right.
4: You, young man, down there. Don't set him free.
0: Captain, look where she is. Clear up at the top of the...
1: I told you, Mr. Syberts.
5: You better come down from there, Mrs. Quiring.
3: No, no, you not let her down here again. I run. White squaw full of bad spirits.
1: Oh, shut up.
4: Young man, do as I say. Leave the Indian as you found him. He bothers us.
1: Keep working, Mr. Syberts. Let him go when you get him free. I'll go up and get the girls.

0: Are you hard of hearing, young man? I hallooed you on two occasions about the Indian, and I...
1: I heard you, Mrs. Quiring.
0: And you deliberately let him go after I told you he bothered us.
1: He won't bother you anymore. See down there? He's running like fire down.
2: They've flown, Aunt Winifred. But with all the commotion, who can blame them?
0: Indeed. First the Indian, and we silenced him. But now, just look around down there, Gussie. Enough army to... Have you lost something important, Captain?
1: Ma'am, you got to understand a few things about the West, about Indians, about army garrisons.
2: Well, now, if that isn't what we're trying our level best to do, Captain Quince, and how better to do it than by going directly to nature, studying the birds of flight, the animals...
1: Miss Gussie.
2: Yes?
1: Miss Gussie, this is Indian country. You're not allowed to go directly to nature in Indian country, not if you're a white woman.
0: Now, that's plain silly.
1: It's a treaty, says so, Mrs. Quiring. Took a long time talking, negotiating, giving and taking. And finally, it was decided the Indians were the only ones with rights to this land.
2: The Indian didn't mean us any harm, did you think, Aunt Winifred?
0: Furthest thing from his mind. He was nosy, that's all. Gussie and I had stolen up on... Now, mind what I tell you, Captain. We'd stolen up on a bittern, a sharp-shinned hawk.
2: Aunt Winifred, your language...
0: I'm breaking it down for the Captain. Remember the problem we had earlier about what he called grouse?
2: Oh, of course.
1: Ma'am, if you'll let me get a word
0: in... A bittern, a sharp-shinned hawk, a goshawk, a bald eagle, and a crow.
2: A crow, Aunt Winifred?
0: The Indian was a crow, wasn't he, Captain?
1: Yes, ma'am. He was a crow.

0: And to use her words, Major, when the crow persisted in making so much noise, we did the only reasonable thing. That's when they dropped a butterfly net on him and gagged him with a kerchief.
1: Wait a minute, I've lost track. Is this crow a bird or a...
0: Indian.
1: Captain, the Army's been my life for 15 years. But this business with acquirings may bring it to an untimely conclusion. I'm about to write Washington that if they send another party out here in the name of investigating anything, I'll resign.
0: How long the acquiring's going to be putting up here?
1: He hasn't said. But this is an order, Captain. From now on, I'm assigning you to a full-time watch and the three of them. We can't always be sending search parties out to find them.
0: There's no watching the three of them at one time. They got a way of pairing off or striking out alone.
1: Well, assign a man to each of them. But I want them accounted for at all times.
0: Hope we don't have any Indian uprisings before they leave. We couldn't spare the men to fight them.
1: Oh, no.
0: Yeah? That'd be Mrs. Quiring.
1: What on earth's she doing with Sergeant Gorse?
0: Talking to him, anyway. I'd have to get closer to find out what about.
1: You go ahead, Captain. I'm going over to the sutlers. I just remembered Mrs. Daggett's out of Hatpin.
2: Are you sure you're trying to understand?
3: I'm not sure, no, ma'am. I hear what you're saying, all right.
2: It's a perfectly simple and direct statement. Toe out.
3: Toe out.
2: Oh, Captain Quince, help me make this nice sergeant understand.
0: What's wrong, Sergeant?
3: I don't rightly know, Captain. Something about the way I walk or don't walk or something. The lady, she...
0: Oh, you two haven't met formally?
2: Well, now
3: She just come on me talking.
0: Well, then, allow me. Ms. Quiring, this is Sergeant Gorse.
2: Shake hands, Sergeant.
3: Yes, ma'am.
2: Now then, did you say Gorse?
3: Yes, ma'am. That's my name, Gorse.
2: Wonderful! Oh, wonderful! Wait till I tell Gussie and Horace, a Quince and a Gorse on the same army post. Oh, I can't wait. This is too good to keep. You'll excuse me.
3: Yes, ma'am.
2: And don't forget, Sergeant, toe out. Toe out.
3: She sure got a burr somewhere, ain't she?
0: Maybe.
3: You think I walk funny, Captain?
0: I'm beginning to think everyone's a little funny around here, one way or another.
3: My name. What's she going on about my name for?
0: Well, she knows what it means.
3: Well, what does it mean?
0: I don't know. Now, me, I got a couple of choices. They can't decide if I'm an Australian black ash or the pear-shaped fruit of the Pyrus Sedonia.
3: Captain, I'm going to go get me some beer.
0: See you practice on the way over, Sergeant. I don't forget. Toe out.

0: Now, you just got to make up your mind to stay put, Mr. Choir. We can't come looking for you every now and then.
1: Well, I've never lost, you know. Never. I always know where I am. I have maps and charts.
0: Well, it's more that I don't know where you are.
1: Oh, then you're lost.
0: No, sir, I'm not. I'm just...
1: Oh, well, that's a different matter entirely. But don't worry, I'll get us back. I have maps and charts and things. Can't understand Winifred, though. That's my wife, Winifred.
0: Yes, sir.
1: It's not like her to steer me wrong this way. Usually, Winifred's word is her bond. She says something, it's true. But this time, she... By the way, I don't believe I caught your name, Sergeant.
0: My name's Gorse.
1: Oh, yes, Sergeant Gorse. Oh, that's a fine name. Imagine, you're quite proud of... Did you say Gorse?
0: I sure did.
1: Oh, my. Well, that's a good one. Well, now, the joke's on me, Sergeant.
0: It is, huh?
1: Yes. Winifred didn't steer me wrong at all. She said... Oh, my, this is rich. Yes, it is. It's rich. She was telling me about the gorse, you see. And I was quite naturally excited about that.
0: Why?
1: Well, for a good reason, I assure you. You don't run into gorse every day, you know.
0: Well, I don't, but... Now, look here, Mr. Choir.
1: Well, I quite naturally assumed that Winifred was referring to the common furs, or wind. And that's why I struck out to see it. Perhaps snip a sample or two.
0: I sure don't know what you're talking about. And your wife. I hear everything she says, and I don't know what she's talking about, neither.
1: Well, then as I rode out, I got to thinking, perhaps Winifred wasn't referring to the common furs or wind at all. Yes, I said, well, it's been years since I read her paper on the gorse, but I remember the main points, all right. So let me see now. There's the gorse linnet, the gorse chat, gorse hatch, gorse hatcher, and gorse thatcher.
0: What are you talking about? All them gorses?
1: Oh, my. Oh, now, say. Oh, shame on me. Will I never remember to keep it simple for the layman? Will I never remember? Well, to begin at the beginning again. We're back now to the firs and the wind. That's very like juniper.
0: That last bunch with all them gorses in front of
1: birds. Songbirds, many of them.
0: You like birds. Is that what you're saying?
1: Do I like birds? Oh, my dear Gorse. Birds and I... Oh, I'm sorry, but a sergeant named Gorse... Well, Winifred will just have to do a paper on that.
0: Oh, we got a lot more interest in birds than that out here.
1: You do?
0: Oh, huh? Sure. What... You don't want to mess around with common old gorses when you can come up on say, the jayhawk.
1: Yeah.
0: He flies backwards, you know.
1: Backwards?
0: Then there's the mugwump.
1: Mugwump?
0: Mm-hmm.
1: Did you say mugwump? My goodness, I thought they were extinct.
0: Oh, no. No, we got them all over out here. Then there's the three-footed firebird.
1: Three-footed?
0: Stands on one, rubs his other two together, makes fires.
1: Gussie will be thrilled.
0: I just can't believe this. That's why I come up here, Captain. They're really leaving?
2: That's what they say. Pushing farther west. On the trail of a three-footed firebird.
0: I told them California, up high in the Sierra. Leastwise, the last covey I saw was there.
2: I understand Mrs. Quarian's going to give you full credit on her paper about them. We better count heads here. Here's Mr. Quarian talking to the major.
0: Well, I seen Mrs. Quarian not 2 minutes ago. She was helping the squad do some Indian beadwork.
2: Well, she isn't doing it now. Find her, Gorse.
0: Oh, now, she ain't run away again, Captain.
2: I want them all three on that stage, Sergeant.
0: Yes, sir.
2: Keep an eye out for Miss Gussie while you're at it, Sergeant.
0: Yes, sir.
1: Oh, Captain? Captain?
2: Yes, Mr. Quiring?
1: Well, now, I wouldn't want to miss shaking your hand in farewell, Captain. The stage is packed. I've said my goodbyes to the major. You lose something?
2: Your wife. And I don't see Miss Gussie either.
1: Well, now, let me see. Well, if I were Winifred, now where would I go? I always begin that way, you see, and then I let my mind function as if it were Winifred's mind. The root house.
2: That's clear over behind the settlers.
1: That far? Well, when we were over...
2: What's she doing at the root house?
1: Oh, my, you didn't know? She found a small flowering gorse and thought it only fair.
2: Never mind.
3: Captain Quince!
2: What now?
4: It's Miss Gussie, Captain.
1: You see, Captain, we're all accounted for. There's no problems. No,
4: I'm afraid there is, sir. It seems Miss Gussie was demonstrating how quickly she... Well, they don't think it's too serious, but under the circumstances, they took her to the post hospital.
1: Hospital?
2: Yes, under what circumstances, Mr. Seibert?
4: Burned hands, Captain. But the doctor says in a few days she'll be able to travel.
2: In a few days. Mr. Seibert, this is an order. For the next few days, no dry sticks for Miss Gussie. Now move out.

Fort Laramie is produced and directed by Norman McDonald and stars Raymond Burr as Lee Quince, Captain of Cavalry, with Vic Perrin as Sergeant Gorse. The script was specially written for Fort Laramie by Kathleen Height, with sound patterns by Bill James and Tom Henley. Musical supervision by Amerigo Marino. Featured in the cast were Howard McNear, Virginia Gregg, Parley Bear, Shirley Mitchell, and John Daner. Jack Moyles is Major Daggett, and Harry Bartell is Lieutenant Seiberts.

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1: Next week, another transcribed story of the Northwest frontier and the troopers who fought under Lee Quince, Captain of Cavalry.

Yours truly, Johnny Dollar, is no signature on a Valentine. Not that our danger-loving insurance investigator is opposed to romance. It's just that the detective's profession calls for a pragmatic approach to life if he wants to go on living. That's why, no matter how lovely a lady may be, and no matter how attracted to her Johnny Dollar may be, solving the particular case he's working on always takes precedence over sentiment. The case he's working on now calls for courage as well as caution, and it's a baffling mystery thriller you'll enjoy following clue by clue as you listen to Yours Truly, Johnny Dollar, Monday through Friday evening on most of the same CBS radio stations.

Fort Laramie, starring Raymond Burr as Captain Lee Quince. Specially transcribed tales of the dark and tragic ground of the wild frontier. The saga of fighting men who rode the rim of empire. And the dramatic story of Lee Quince, Captain of Cavalry.

0: Is it White Dog's camp, sir?
1: It's Shoshone. That'd make it White Dog's, unless there's more of a Shoshone migration than we know about.
0: You can tell from here it's Shoshone?
1: Look at their huts down there, Mr. Seibert. It's made of grass and brush woven together, not skins like the Sioux and Cheyenne.
0: Doesn't look like there are any lodge poles.
1: There aren't. They don't have any roofs, any lodge poles, just a half circle of woven grass. Harrison!
2: Yes, sir?
1: Bring on the white flag, Harrison. You and I are riding in.
2: Yes, sir.
1: You'll keep the patrol up here, Mr. Seibert. Keep your eye on Harrison's flag. As long as he flies it, there's no trouble.
0: Yes, sir. White Dog will understand that you've just come to powwow with him.
1: Going in this way, he'll understand. Ready, Harrison?
2: Yes, sir.
1: Let's go.
0: Good luck, sir.
1: Thank you, Mr. Seibert. Watch it down through here, Harrison.
2: I'm watching.
1: The Major said a couple of hundred Shoshone. Looks smaller than that to me, Harrison.
2: I'll eat every one over 100 we find, Captain.
1: I don't have your appetite, but 100's nearer right. Ah, oh, they're beginning to notice us.
2: I'll lose all feeling in my arm if I hold this flag any higher.
1: Sooner the feeling than the arm, Harrison.
2: Yes, sir. Funny they wouldn't have no lookouts posted.
1: Well, either they're not expecting any trouble or they don't care. You, lead me to White Dog?
3: White Dog in council.
1: In his hut?
3: Why White Army come?
1: We come in peace, to powwow with White Dog.
3: Your flags say that.
1: Will you lead me to your chief?
3: He talk with Ninambia. I not talk to White Dog when he talk with Ninambia.
1: Just show me where he is.
3: You know Shoshone legend?
1: Yes, I know.
3: There, in small canyon out by stream. Follow it. You find White Dog.
2: You going up into that canyon, Captain Quince?
1: Yeah. You stay here and keep that flag in plain sight. Feel it in your arm or not.
2: Yes, sir.
1: You shouldn't have any trouble, unless it bothers you to be outnumbered by squaws and kids.
2: Long's they're not mine, they don't fret me, Captain. Who's White Dog talking to?
1: Ninambia. Little people. The Shoshone believe they live in mountain canyons. Their medicine men counsel with them.
2: They can see them?
1: They believe they can.
2: You see any of them, you tell me, Captain?
1: I see any. Might be something I'd want to keep to myself. Stand fast, Harrison.
2: Yes, sir.

0: You need counsel too, Captain?
1: I need your counsel, White Dog.
0: Sit, my son. You ride from Fort Laramie today?
1: Yesterday.
0: You and your people must be tired, as my people are tired.
1: Your journey has been longer than ours, White Dog, and harder.
0: A journey is hard when a heart is heavy, Captain. We go to our home. This lightens our load.
1: You are moving your people without permission, White Dog.
0: Shoshone cannot live in country meant for Ute, Hopi, Apache, Paiute. We are not root eaters.
1: We know that. I think my people made a mistake putting Shoshone so far to the south in desert country. But you have left the reservation, White Dog.
0: You come to take us back?
1: No. No, we have come in peace.
0: And you find us in peace, Captain.
1: You have told me your people are tired, White Dog. Tired people, hungry people, sometimes break the peace.
0: Then you come to make us less tired? To feed us?
1: We have come to find out your needs and to arrange for your safe passage to your home in the Wind River Mountains.
0: Good. Ninambia told me of your coming. It was too much to believe. There is no trick.
1: You have always believed me before, White Dog.
0: You, yes.
1: How long have you made your camp here?
0: Two suns have risen since my people put their hut by the stream.
1: Is it a good camp? You have water? Is the hunting good?
0: My braves find game. Not buffalo, on which my people grow strong. They find bear, antelope, deer. In our camp, Captain, are many squaw, many papoose.
1: And not many braves.
0: Our number was more when we left Apache Reservation. But our journey was hot, dry. Now our burial ground is the length of these great mountains.
1: You have traveled too fast, White Dog.
0: Two enemies have pursued us. A blazing sun. And the fear that when the White Army came, it would not come in peace.
1: When your people reach the valleys of the Wind River, when they are home, they will continue to live in peace?
0: You have my word, my son.
1: And I give you mine. We will grant your safe passage to your home.
0: You will travel with us.
1: We will camp with you tonight. Tomorrow we will journey together to Fort Lyon. There will be orders waiting for us there.

0: You turning in, Captain?
1: A beautiful night, Mr. Seibertz. You write about nights like this in your journal?
0: How can you put the Rocky Mountains into a journal, sir?
1: It's kind of hard even to set them good in your mind and believe them. I never see him. I don't feel small, trifling.
0: Well, the sky that clear and the stars so bright. I'm sure it must all have a meaning.
1: There's meaning in tonight, all right. Down there by the stream in White Dog's camp, the old man's telling his people that we've come to take them home. That the Ninambia told them of our coming. There's peace in their hearts tonight, Mr. Seibertz. That has meaning.
0: I think it does. I think the men feel it too, sir.
1: White men, red men, bedding down under the same stars, nobody reaching for a rifle, nobody stealing up with an arrow. Yeah, that's the way it ought to be. And every time it isn't, I get blazing mad inside.
0: Are you a religious man, Captain?
1: I got things I believe, Mr. Seibertz. This, tonight. Challenge of the mountains, peace of the stars, men living under them without fear. Guess that's pretty close to what I believe in.
0: It's a lot to believe, sir.
1: I believe something else, Mr. Seibertz.
0: Yes, sir?
1: I've been working my jaw like an old woman must have used up a couple of years' words for me.
0: I was thinking I'll be able to put some of this night into my journal after all.
1: Night, Mr. Seibertz.
0: Night, sir. That's just a coyote.
1: Just a coyote.
0: You act like it meant something, Captain.
1: Not to me. But the White Dog and the Shoshone, the coyote is a trickster. You can count on it, Mr. Seibertz. It'll mean something to the Shoshone.

0: We made council through the night, my son. My people will not follow white soldier.
1: I heard the coyote, white dog.
0: My people heard, and I heard. In the legend of the Shoshone, it was Coyote the trickster who changed the color of our skin. Shoshone's skin once was white, Captain.
1: You've told me.
0: In the story of creation, when the Creator first breathed life into tufts of grass, the people called Shoshone were born with skin white as snow.
1: Until one day, Coyote the trickster gave fruit to the white Shoshone woman. And since that day, the color of your skin has been brown.
0: And since that day, Captain, Shoshone has known fear of Coyote the trickster and men whose skin is white.
1: Yesterday, white dog, we spoke words of peace, you and I. We spoke of believing each other.
0: Yesterday, Coyote was silent.
1: But the Ninambia, you said they told you of our coming. You doubt the prophecy of the Ninambia?
0: My son, you find me here. I seek their counsel. Yesterday they told of white leaders' friendship. Yesterday you came in peace. Last night Coyote warned. Today, Ninambia are silent.
1: White dog. White dog, you're a long way from home. I have orders to see you safely to your Wind River hunting grounds.
0: I have orders, too, from my people.
1: We camped together last night. If we had come to harm you, we could have made quick work.
0: Last night, Coyote warned. My people listen.
1: You'd better counsel again with your people, White Dog. In 1 hour, we're moving on to Fort Lyon. All of us.
0: My son. You will take us by force?
1: I don't want to.
0: Let us move our own way. Our belief is not your belief.
1: And yet we both believe in peace.
0: You will keep peace if you go. Leave us alone. My people will look on that as a mark of trust. My son, believe me. A sign that we have your respect. This will bring much goodwill. Much peace.
1: I'll do this much, White Dog. My patrol and I will report to Fort Lyon as ordered. I will powwow there with white chiefs. Tell them your wishes. If we do not return in 2 suns, you will know you are free to move in your own way.
0: Thank you, my son.
1: You'll need some sign that says you travel with the army's permission. I will leave you with 2 flags, a white flag and an American flag. When you march, see your braves hold them high. When you make camp, fly them in full view above your huts.
0: We will accept the flags, a totem of trust between men. You will not be sorry, my son.
1: I hope neither of us will have cause to be sorry, White Dog.

0: seem worried, Captain. Is it White Dog or the Major's orders to return to Fort Laramie?
1: I'm thinking, Mr. Syberts. I always look worried when I think.
0: You know, sir, I thought the commander at Fort Lyon was very cooperative. He seemed to agree with everything you told him about White Dog.
1: I'm not worried about him or White Dog or Major Daggett, but it's a long way to Wind River from here.
0: White Dog and his people are a long way from home. You figure him to be about 2 days behind us, sir?
1: Yeah, about that.
0: Yeah, that'll be Harrison riding in, Captain. Must have come on to something.
1: Must have. Patrol! Halt!
2: Captain Quint, sir.
1: Yeah, what is it, Harrison?
2: Up ahead, sir, in the basin. Cavalry. Must be a full company of them.
1: They camped?
2: Well, more like they just stopped for a while. No real camps, sir. No pickets out.
0: Wonder what company it is, sir.
1: Well, it's not from Fort Laramie or Fort Lyon. We'd know about them. Might be someone from Kansas or Nebraska. I'll ride on ahead with Harrison for a check. Move the patrol up after us.
0: Right, sir.
1: Let's go, Harrison.
3: Yes, sir.

0: He's still talking, Captain.
1: Talking, Harrison?
0: Like he was when I come on him. The tall one. And the rest listening. Must have a lot on his mind.
1: We'll leave our horses here. Walk on in.
0: Yes, sir.
2: Can you hear the voice of God Almighty telling you, as he tells me, this is the glory road? God knows it is, brothers. I call you brothers. You are my brothers.
3: Amen.
2: And we travel this road together, not as a company of cavalry, not as a commanding officer and trooper, but as brothers, soldiers in the army of God Almighty, with just one supreme commander. So be it, brothers, so be it. And in the battles that are to come, we shall hear the voice together, you and I. We shall follow his orders to the death. And whosoever shall come between us and the voice shall perish, world without end. Amen. Amen, brother.
0: Captain, is he a parson, that major?
1: Might be, Harrison, or maybe it's just like you said. He's got a lot on his mind.
2: You, Captain, do you pray?
1: I might.
2: Then pray now, brother, for the salvation of your soul and for those of your brothers.
1: You in command here, Major?
2: God is in command here, brother.
1: I'm Captain Quince, B Company out of Fort Laramie. My respects, Major.
2: Major Petrie, A Company, Fort Pierre.
1: You're a long way from Dakota country, sir.
2: I hope you're not questioning my right to be here, Captain.
1: I'm not questioning anything, but I'm interested in your being here. I take it you're not going on to Fort Lyon.
2: We shall go where our mission takes us.
1: At Fort Lyon, they think my patrol is the only cavalry between there and Fort Laramie.
2: You guard your territory jealously, Captain. A base emotion, jealousy. As base as suspicion, I shall pray for your deliverance.
1: I don't want you praying for me, Major.
2: Ignorance is sin, brother.
1: Ignorant, jealous, that may be. But suspicious I am of any man who talks about God and wears half a dozen scalps hanging from his belt.
2: I make a practice of reporting men who have no respect for rank, Captain.
1: My commanding officer is Major Daggett at Fort Laramie. I'd appreciate your reporting this incident, Major Petrie. Including the six scalps.
2: I'll welcome you in Dakota territory any time, Captain. I'd say you have a lot to learn.
1: I was thinking the same about you, Major. We're at peace with the Indians in this part of the West.
2: Are you?
1: There's a band of Shoshone a couple days behind us. They have the army's leave to move to their home along the Wind River.
2: Our paths may not cross at all.
1: If they do, you'll find them flying two flags, a white one and the American flag. We've told them the flags will guarantee their protection.
2: We look differently on the American flag in Dakota territory, Captain.
1: That so, Major? Out here, it means liberty and justice for everyone. Come on, Harrison.
0: What kind of man is that, Captain?
1: The kind of man that scalps Indian women, Harrison.

0: Well, here's all the answer we can get out of Fort Pierre, Captain. Colonel says Major Petrie's on a reconnaissance mission.
1: Scalping Indian women's called reconnaissance nowadays, Major?
0: You want to read the telegram for yourself, Lee?
2: I don't need to. I know what I saw.
0: I know how you feel, Lee. We've got troubles enough without the Army fighting itself.
1: Major, if you'd have seen his men, wild-eyed, frenzied, he was whipping them with his words. What words they were.
0: Every officer has his way of stirring up his men.
1: Stirring them up for what? That's all I want to know. From the North Platte as far south as the Cimarron, the Indians are at peace.
0: Well, I don't know what his aim was.
1: When you telegraphed Fort Pierre, did you ask the colonel if Major Petrie's a minister?
0: The answer's there, Captain. He's a self-ordained minister.
1: Six scalps, Major.
0: All right. What do you want me to do? I had to call you back here. Captain Matheson's got two companies detained in the Black Hills. We've got a garrison to secure, Captain.
1: White Dog's 2 days late. If he was moving at all, he'd have been through here 2 days ago.
0: Maybe they're traveling a different route.
1: To get to Wind River?
0: I don't know, Lee. I don't know, except I can't spare a patrol right now.
1: You can spare me.
0: For what? What would you do?
1: Start back, look for White Dog.
0: Not alone, Lee.
1: All right, give me Harrison then.
0: Suppose you find White Dog and his people. They're not likely to feel any different. You offered them the protection of a patrol before.
1: They're not going to fear two men.
0: Maybe they're not. You feel responsible for them, don't you?
1: I gave them the flags, Major.
0: And we don't know that they had need for any other protection.
1: They're 2 days late.
0: All right, Lee. You and Harrison.
1: Thank you, Major.
0: I'm not finished. When you find White Dog, I want you to make this clear to him. When he's off the reservation, he's entitled to Army protection. And by heaven, next time he'll accept an Army patrol, whether a coyote howls or not.
1: I'll tell him, sir.
0: I want to be just, Lee. I want to treat Indians fairly, civilly. But when their superstitions get in the way, I lose patience with them.
1: I feel the same way, Major.
0: I'm glad to hear that.
1: About an Indian superstition and a white man's fanaticism. Blind spots don't have a color, Major.

0: And I don't mind telling you, Captain. Gave me a turn at first. Seeing them come straggling up and make the camp right there on our creek.
1: They didn't bother you?
0: No, no bother at all. Excepting just that they was there, and they was Indians. It don't make a man feel real comfortable. My woman now, she just let out one long war whoop and made for the fruit cellar. Like never got her out of there.
1: She feeling better about it now?
0: Yeah, fine. Hey, we got so we just sat by and watched them. They was cooking, cleaning their young in the creek. Never made a move toward us, nor us toward them. Well, now, I got to be honest about one thing.
1: What's that?
0: I said we just sat by and watched. That ain't the whole truth. My woman turned her head more than one time. Them braves don't wear much more than they're born with, do they?
1: Not much, mister.
0: Yeah. Well, sir, the sight to end them all for me was when they first come in. Now, right away, they run up them flags as high as they could. I tell you, Captain, that flag looks mighty good, no matter who's flying it.
1: You say they left here day before yesterday?
0: Well, let's see. Yes, sir, I'm sure of it.
1: Heading north?
0: North along the creek.
1: Well, thanks very much, mister. We must have passed their camp during the night, Harrison.
2: Don't seem like we could have, Captain.
1: Well, it doesn't.
0: You just the two of you after them this time?
2: This time, mister?
0: Yes. Now, yesterday, there was lots more troopers. And the major who talked to me, I think he said it was a major. Well, anyways, he asked the same kind of questions. Only
2: what?
0: Only when I told him about the Indians, he didn't smile the way you did, kind-like. This major, he didn't smile at all.
1: Let's go, Harrison.

0: taught clearly and we served it well. Amen, brother. Amen, brother. Go your way. Go your way.
1: What kind of a lunatic are you?
0: You're still in need of prayer, brother.
1: You're rotten, foul, evil.
0: You came upon the Shoshone camp?
1: I never saw such a slaughter. Old men, old women, babies. Why? Why?
0: My report will say that we were attacked, Captain.
1: How many men did you lose, Major?
0: Oh, we were very lucky.
1: And all the attackers were killed. Do you like it, Major, killing women and children?
2: You'll get court-martialed for this.
1: An investigating party should be at Owl Creek by now. We'll see who gets the court-martial.
2: For killing Indians?
1: They'll find the flags waving high over 100 cut-up bodies. They'll find the rifles that were never fired. And there's no mistaking the fresh scalps around here.
3: You call yourself a white man? Indian lover? Well, I've no time for your kind. Women and children, yes. Nits make lice. An Indian that never grows up is a good Indian. Because he's a dead Indian. And a dead squaw can't bear any more papooses. Not a solitary one.
4: The killing's just begun. The Indians you haven't killed will massacre innocent whites because of you. Savages answering savages. But your killing's the worst kind. Killing in the name of God.

Fort Laramie is produced and directed by Norman MacDonald and stars Raymond Burr as Lee Quince, Captain of Cavalry. The script was specially written for Fort Laramie by Kathleen Height, with sound patterns by Bill James and Tom Henley. Musical supervision by Amerigo Marino. Featured in the cast were John Daner, Lawrence Dobkin, Sam Edwards, Lou Krugman, and Tim Graham. Jack Moyles is Major Daggett, and Harry Bartell is Lieutenant Syberts.

0: 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Dismiss.
1: Next week, another transcribed story of the Northwest frontier and the troopers who fought under Lee Quince, Captain of Cavalry. You there, don't let that newspaper blow into the street. It costs us millions of dollars each year to hire people who will go around picking up after you. 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

Fort Laramie, starring Raymond Burr as Captain Lee Quince. Specially transcribed tales of the dark and tragic ground of the wild frontier, the saga of fighting men who rode the rim of empire, and the dramatic story of Lee Quince, Captain of Cavalry.

0: Oh, it's from Jim Lack at the Oglala agency, Captain.
1: Asking us to stay away? That's what he usually wants.
0: Well, this time he's asking for help. Claims he's about to have an uprising on his hands.
1: Well, the way he parcels out the food, the Sioux haven't got the strength for an uprising.
0: Oh, here. You read it.
1: All the troops you can spare, huh? Black must be scared stiff.
0: But he doesn't mention what the trouble's about. Or if it's started. Just that he fears that it will. Oh, you better take a patrol down, Captain.
1: That all the troops you can spare, Major?
0: It is until I know better what the problem is.
1: Yes, sir.
0: How long since you saw Lack?
1: Well, last month when we went up to butcher the beef on the agency, he was hovering around like a mother hen, making sure no Indian got a fair share.
0: You saw they did, of course.
1: Yeah, that's when he ordered us off the agency. I got no way of knowing if the Indians got to keep their meat or not, but they had it when we left.
0: He's a hard man to understand. When he first came out here from the east, remember, we both thought he had a good feeling about his job. He talked a lot about Indians being human, treating them fair.
1: You saying he's changed, Major?
0: Well, hasn't he?
1: I don't think so. He still talks the same way, pretty much. It goes back to what he calls being human.
0: He hasn't had much regard for us as human beings.
1: Or his wife. Never seen her?
0: I met her when they moved out here. Tall woman, thin, never says much.
1: Never says anything anymore when he's around. I don't think he feeds her any better than he does the Sioux.
0: Well, they're sure high on him in Washington.
1: Yeah, sure, the budget boys. Old Lack's keeping them in the black just fine. Of course, they might feel different about it.

0: Tomatoes. It looks like red deer.
1: Yes, sir.
0: It's right at the reservation line. Might be that's as far as he wants us to go.
1: Red deer's not a hostile.
0: Never has been. Patrol! Halt! Greetings, Red Deer.
2: Greetings, Captain. You do not come our way in long time.
0: I was here last month. You were off hunting.
2: Hunting no good. Red Deer no longer find good hunting ground. Too much white man.
0: Sorry to hear that.
2: Many moons ago, you tell Red Deer white man leave reservation to Indian.
0: That's right.
2: Indian to have fine hunting ground, good lodges, plenty food. Now lodges no shelter for squaw and papoose. All many holes in walls bring wind and snow against us. No good food. Now no hunting ground.
0: You powwow with Mr. Lack?
2: No good. Red Deer go make talk. Lack, he not listen. If Red Deer talk, Lack, he take food away. Make less. Not good.
0: That why you rode out from the agency to meet me, Red Deer?
2: Lack no like army to come. When army come, bad for Indians.
0: We've never bothered you, Red Deer.
2: Not you. But when army come, Lack get mad. When Lack mad, bad for Indians.
0: Is there new trouble on the agency?
2: No trouble.
0: You sure?
2: No trouble.
0: Good. Now, suppose you ride back to the agency with us.
2: You give hunting grounds back.
0: All right, what's happened to them?
2: White men take all over, dig in rocks, make big holes. Game all run, no good hunting.
0: Miners?
2: Dig in rock, make big hole.
0: Sometimes?
2: Not good for hunting ground.
0: No, not good. All right, Red Deer, ride back with us. We'll make powwow with Mr. Lack.
2: No trouble?
0: No trouble.
2: Then come.

0: You heard me. Now go on, get on back to your lodges. Move now, or I'll cut your rations.
1: I told Red Deer we'd powwow, Mr. Lack.
0: Now, you'd no right to do that.
1: I had the right, and we will powwow.
0: Well, I want to talk to you first, alone.
1: All right. Red Deer, go to your lodge and see your braves go to theirs.
2: No powwow?
1: Later. You have my word.
2: No cut rations?
1: No.
2: Then Red Deer go.
0: If you had to deal with them every day, you'd sing a different tune, Captain Quince.
1: I'd have to live with them every day to know that.
0: You can powwow yourself half crazy and get nowhere.
1: I came at your request.
0: I asked for troops, not a patrol.
1: If you need troops, you'll get them.
0: Well, come on inside. You never know who's listening around here.
1: Mm-hmm.
0: Better have your men stand guard.
1: Over what?
0: Over us.
1: They'll see we're free to talk, Mr. Lack.
0: All right.
1: Morning, Ms. Lack.
3: Captain Quince.
0: Come on, get on back to your kitchen, Claire. Captain and I have a lot to settle in a hurry.
3: Yes, James. Oh, you'll tell him about...
0: I'll tell him everything, Claire. Now, go on. Now, you can sit if you want to.
1: Yeah, thanks.
0: Well, first things first. You'll telegraph Major Daggett immediately for reinforcements. I'd say we'll need at least 150 men, full supply of arms and ammunition. And, of course, whatever food the army will require. I can't be expected to feed the army on agency food. I think the search should begin right away. And after
1: you
0: then, we'll...
1: You want to slow down a little?
0: You wait till you've been through it as long as I have.

0: Have, Captain. Before we move the army from the entire department of the Platte over here, maybe you ought to tell us about this uprising.
1: Mark my words, there'll be one. We don't nip it in the bud. You want a drink?
0: No, thanks.
1: Well, they've been growing sullen, without cause, mind you, for the last few days. I've cut their rations each time there's been a disturbance.
0: Disturbance? What kind?
1: Oh, delegations. Committees, I guess they are. Why? Every time I look up, two or three chiefs are waiting on my front stoop with some new grievance.
0: Well, these grievances, they're what you're calling a disturbance?
1: That's what they are.
0: I was thinking more like a demonstration of some kind.
1: I think that's next on their list.
0: Why?
1: Because of the guns. Now that they're armed, I say we can expect shooting trouble any day.
0: You know they got guns?
1: Of course I know it. That's why I called for the army. I want you to disarm them first, and after
0: Where'd
1: that...
0: Where'd they get the guns?
1: Oh, Captain, you're the most obstinate man I've ever encountered. I'm head of this agency. It should be enough for you that I say they have guns.
0: But it isn't enough.
1: Yes, I can see that.
0: When this agency was established, it was agreed that the Braves could keep their guns if they were hunters.
1: That was before my time, Captain. I'd never have agreed to that.
0: No, but the Army agreed to it, Mr. Lack.
1: All right. Then you may as well know I changed all that. Shortly after I came here, I was quick to see that no good could come of savages under my control having guns.
0: You took them away.
1: For disciplinary reasons, yes.
0: What happened to their hunting?
1: Well, what hunting they're willing to do, there's lazy sin, you know. I figured they could do with bows and arrows.
0: Now, look, the Sioux are traditional hunters. They're not lazy about it if they got hunting grounds.
1: They've got hunting grounds by treaty.
0: Red Deer says the miners scare the game off.
1: Well, I can't keep miners out of here. That's not my job.
0: It's the Army's job. We'll run them out.
1: I'm not interested in miners. I'm interested in the Indians having guns.
0: So am I.
1: Now, ever since I took them away, I've kept their guns in one of the supply stores under lock and key. You can be sure of that. Well, yesterday, the lock was broken and the guns were gone.
0: They took their own guns back.
1: That was yesterday morning. I found them gone. That's when I telegraphed the major. Well, last evening, I found some of my own rifles gone. Now, I say they're spoiling for something, Captain.
0: Might be you're right, Mr. Lee.
1: I know I'm right. And I don't mind telling you, it frightens me.
0: It should.
1: I've always been able to handle agency affairs by myself. I've done a good job of it, too, if I do say so. But when savages start arming against me, I don't mind admitting I need help.
0: I'll start a search going for the guns right away, Mr. Lack.
1: Well, good.
0: But you better get some ideas about helping yourself, too.
1: Well, in what way?
0: In the way you look on humanity, Mr. Lack. Agency Indians got the right to enough food, proper living quarters, and hunting grounds.
1: I abide by the letter, Captain.
0: We'll start our search. See what we come up with.
1: Naturally, I'll want to help you any way I can.
0: That'd be by staying right here, Mr. Lack. Let us do the searching our way.
2: Mr. Lack said that store building there next to the laundry was where the guns was kept, Captain.
0: Did you speak to Red Deer, Sergeant?
2: Well, he said he'd meet us here.
0: Good.
2: Captain, I don't know quite how to say this, but I don't just warm to searching engines for guns that are rightly theirs.
0: Well, not all of them are rightly theirs. Some of them belong to Mr. Lack. This is the building?
2: Yes, sir.
3: What you doing here,
4: Red? White Captain, he will say, no bother, white squaw.
0: Something wrong, Mrs. Lack?
3: Red Deer just startled me, Captain Quince. I didn't hear him come in, and then suddenly there he was.
0: We asked him to meet us here, ma'am.
3: Yes, so he said.
4: Red Deer no bother white squaw.
3: No, of course he didn't. I'm just edgy, Captain. We all are, and... Well, I've just never got used to their moccasins. You can't hear them, you know. You just can't hear them at all.
0: If you've got business here, ma'am, we won't bother you.
3: Not at all. I was just looking for some soap. I thought we'd stored the surplus here. Guess we've used it all. Mr. Lack keeps a very close check on supplies, you know.
0: I'll bet he does.
3: Yes. Well, I'll go now.
0: Oh, ma'am.
3: Yes, Captain.
0: I was wondering, is this supply store kept open as a rule? Anybody can come and go?
3: Oh, indeed not, no. No, Mr. Lack keeps it bolted at all times. He and I have the only keys.
0: Then you unlocked it just now, before we came.
3: Yes. That's how Red Deer got in without my hearing him.
0: Thank you, ma'am. Thank you very much.
3: I'll see it's locked immediately. You're finished, Captain.
0: Yes, ma'am. This cabinet, Red Deer. This where Lack kept your guns?
4: Not no.
0: Lock's been spliced clean, Sergeant.
2: Real clean, Captain. A hatchet, maybe.
0: Pretty good-sized cabinet. How many guns did it hold, Red Deer?
4: Not know. Red Deer not know about guns.
0: They were your own guns once. Maybe you figured you had the right to them.
4: Many rights once belonged to Red Deer and people. No more.
0: You hate Lack, don't you, Red Deer?
4: Red Deer come. Make power with Captain. Captain say talk about hunting grounds. Not guns. Not hate.
0: But you do hate him.
4: Not like. Lack give Indian bad lodge. Not much good. Now no good hunting. Hate. Yes. Hate.
0: Enough to want to kill him?
4: Maybe kill. Red Deer not need gun to kill Lack.
0: No, you wouldn't, would you? Well, if you didn't take the guns yourself, Red Deer, you know who took them?
4: Many questions from Captain. No powwow.
0: We don't want to search your lodges, but we will if we have to. You understand, we'll go through every stick of building on this agency to find those guns. Unless your people give them up of their own will.
4: Red Deer not know about guns.
0: Red Deer! Red Deer, listen to me. We're going to try to do our best for you about the food and your lodges. And we'll drive the miners off your hunting grounds. But you've got to help us, too. Now, you go to your people. Tell them to give up these guns or we'll come looking for them.
4: How much time?
0: Till tomorrow morning.
4: White soldiers camp on agency tonight?
0: Yes, we'll have to.
4: Red Deer go to people. Make talk. If find guns, bring to Captain.
0: Stack them in front of your lodges.
4: If do this, Captain not take papoose from Indian.
0: Now, where'd you get an idea like that?
4: Red Deer go to people.
2: Now, who's going to take their kids from them?
0: Nobody. But I'll sure find out who threatened it.

0: That kind of question doesn't deserve an answer, Captain.
1: Well, I'm still asking it.
0: Take their papooses away? Why? What in tarnation would I do with their mangy kids?
1: The point is, they got the idea you mean to take them.
0: Well, not from me, they didn't.
1: I'd steal guns, too, if I got that kind of threat.
0: But what kind of man do you think I am?
1: I've had a look around today, Lac. I've seen what they live in, seen what they eat. I know what kind of man you are.
0: I do my job. I keep Indians in their place. I run an agency with a strong hand because that's the only thing they can understand. But I've never told them I intended to take their children. Now, you can believe that or not.
1: Got all the food stuff locked up tight now, have you?
0: All of it. You can go around exchanging honor pledges with them if you want to, Captain. Give them your word on this and that. But I keep their food for them. And that's something they understand.
1: You're wrong, Lac. No man understands starvation.
0: I'll say goodnight to you, Captain.
1: And sleep well, Mr. Lac. Yeah.
2: Captain?
1: Mr. Syverts?
2: We kept our eye on the lodges until sundown, sir. No sign of the guns.
1: They have until morning.
2: I hope they give them up voluntarily.
1: So do I.
2: Well, if you don't need me anymore, I guess I'll turn in, sir.
1: Get a good night's sleep, Mr. Sabbath. Tomorrow stands a chance of being quite a day around here.
2: I know. Night, sir.
1: Night, Mr. Sabbath.
3: Over here, Captain.
1: Ms. Lac?
3: I hope the pimple didn't startle you. I wanted to get your attention.
1: You got it, ma'am.
3: I think we can talk better in the supply store. If Mr. Lac knew I'd come to you, he'd... Please, Captain,

0: We don't dare light the lamp.
1: Whatever you say, ma'am.
0: I'm so much to blame, Captain. I want you to know I know that now, but at first I thought it was only right. After so much wrong, Captain, I thought... And Mr. Lack's not easy to talk to. He's never easy.
1: Whatever you did, Mrs. Lack, I can believe you thought it was right.
0: That's kind. That's kind. I'm not good with talk. I think a lot, but I never say. I never dare say. Mr. Lack isn't one to listen. I guess I didn't make the Indians understand me very well.
1: What did you tell them?
0: About the school. Just the women, of course, the squaws. They're all I see, really, in the laundry, mostly. Mr. Lack never comes there, and sometimes we talk.
1: About the school?
0: I thought if they couldn't see any hope for themselves here, that it would mean something to think their children would have a better chance. I told them maybe we could start a school.
1: And they took it you meant to take their kids from them, huh?
0: I guess I just didn't say it very well.
1: It was after that they took the guns?
0: Yes. It's a terrible thing I've done, Captain.
1: Some terrible things have been done here, ma'am. But what you tried to do was a fine thing.
0: Children, they're a mother's full hope. A woman will bear anything, knowing her young will have it better and easier. And I don't know what's possessed me speaking so free.
1: Nothing wrong with speaking free.
0: I'm a childless woman, Captain. I've not the right. I'd best get back to my quarters now. I wanted you to know. Will it help? Your knowing?
1: I think it will, Mrs. Lack. I'm much obliged.

0: I don't see the guns, Red Deer.
1: No guns, Captain.
0: You've had time to talk to your people.
1: No gun.
0: I asked for your help, Red Deer. Is this your answer?
1: Can do nothing.
0: Mr. Syberts?
2: Yes, sir.
0: You will direct the search of all lodges, all buildings housing Indians.
2: Yes, sir.
0: I'm starting the search with your lodge, Red Deer. Would you lead me to it?
1: Squaw in lodge.
0: I won't bother her.
3: Corporal Mercer, take 3 men, start the far end. Harrison, you and the others come with me.
4: Captain.
0: You find something, Sergeant?
4: No, sir. The fact of the matter is, we lost something.
0: Oh, what's that?
4: Miller and Kincaid, Captain. They was too sheepish to speak out till now. During the night, their rifles was took.
0: Red Deer.
1: You look, Captain. You no

0: What's this?
1: Belong to squaw.
0: Soap.
1: For papoose. Learn from white squaw.
0: Mrs. Lack?
1: White squaw keep all things very clean. My squaw, she learn from her.
0: Your papoose could learn from her, too, if you'd let her start a school.
1: No take papoose from lodge.
0: You want him to grow up scared, hating, the way you do? Use your head, Red Deer. A school in this agency might make a lot of things better.
1: No take papoose from lodge.
0: We'll have a lot of talking to do later. Big powwow. Red men, white men, settle many things.
1: Will you take soap?
0: Oh, no. Here. But your squaw took it, didn't she? From the supply store by the laundry.
1: Not no.
0: Yeah, maybe she took the guns, too.
1: You find no guns, Captain.
0: Well, we'll see about that. They're not lying around here anyway. Come on.
1: Oh. All people taken from lodges. Why?
0: We're gonna find those guns, Red Deer.
2: Red Deer, some sort of privileged character, is he, Captain?
0: He'll stand search in due time, Mr. Lack.
2: You'll conduct the search yourself, Captain?
0: Of course.
2: I'll walk right along with you.
0: All right, you walk along with me. But save your talking for the Indian Commission. Major Daggett will be sending one over as soon as he gets my report.
2: Captain, you'd have my job?
0: You bet I would, Mr. Lack. You'll walk with us, Red Deer.
1: Yes. This running bird.

0: This many rivers. This squaw of Lockwing.
1: Sergeant?
2: Yes, sir.
1: Sergeant, walk toward us along that line. Take a good look.
2: Yes, sir.
3: Well, what is it, Captain?
1: You didn't see, Mr. Lack?
3: I saw nothing.
4: Well, Captain, it took quite a little doing on their part.
1: Yeah, a lot of doing, Sergeant. Go on, Mr. Lack. Look again. Look close this time. The beads the squaws are wearing, they're shells, cartridges. The old men are leaning on canes, only they're gun barrels. The kids got arrowheads hanging from their belts, and right along with them, gun locks, hammers.
3: You mean they took the guns apart? They're wearing them?
1: Yep. And if you're smart, Lack, you'll ask to get relieved from your job before they put them back together.

Fort Laramie is produced and directed by Norman MacDonald and stars Raymond Burr as Lee Quince, Captain of Cavalry, with Vic Perrin as Sergeant Gorse. The script was specially written for Fort Laramie by Kathleen Height, with sound patterns by Bill James and Tom Henley. Musical supervision by Amerigo Marino. Featured in the cast were Joseph Kearns, John Daner, and Vivi Janis. Jack Moyles is Major Daggett, and Harry Bartell is Lieutenant Seiberts.

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The songs, the comedy, the exciting guest stars, and the problems that come up wherever the kingfish happens to be may keep Amos and Andy spinning, but they'll keep you smiling each Monday through Friday evening as you listen to the Amos and Andy Music Hall. 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

Fort Laramie, starring Raymond Burr as Captain Lee Quince. Specially transcribed tales of the dark and tragic ground of the wild frontier. The saga of fighting men who rode the rim of empire. And the dramatic story of Lee Quince, Captain of Cavalry.

0: There's a good campsite ahead, Major.
1: How far are we from Fort Laramie, Captain?
0: About 25 miles, sir.
1: That far?
0: At least.
1: 25 miles and about an hour of daylight. Guess we'll have to make camp.
0: It's your patrol, Major.
1: What do you think?
0: I think we're pushing too hard. We've covered a lot of territory in the last couple of days. The men are tired. Telling on them.
1: That's your campsite, half a mile ahead?
0: Yeah, that's it, sir.
1: One more night of making camp. That doesn't bother you, does it, Captain?
0: After 6 weeks of it, no, sir. One more night doesn't bother me.

0: This is what I'm talking about, Lee. Listen to the men a while.
1: Eating over there? That's Horner and Furnace.
0: Doesn't matter who they are, just listen to them.
2: You know what I do? You know? We're going to be out one more night, Horner.
3: We're going to be out one more night. Wouldn't be no concern of mine what you do, because I wouldn't be here.
2: Well, you'd be here.
3: You'd have to find somebody else to jaw to, Furnace. I just start walking. First woman I come to, red or white, I'd say, you go fetch a parson, woman. You've got yourself a man.
2: Ain't Bessie going to be glad to hear that. You're not married a year. You're already talking about another woman.
3: You know how much I've been with Bessie since we were married? Mm-hmm. Out 6 weeks this time, 3 months of time before, and before that it was... I don't even know. What good's having a wife you got to say how to do all over again 3-4 times a year?
2: I never should have asked you no question. You don't want to hear me. You just want to hear you.
3: You got something worth my hearing?
2: I'm getting to know this soup barn awful well. We was going to be out one more night. I carved my initials on it. And if it come floating into my supper tomorrow night, I'd take it to that cook and
3: that's all you got on your mind, soup bones?
2: I married Lizzie for her cooking. She's a powerful good cook.
3: When you get back to Fort Laramie, you're going to take one look at Lizzie and say, what's for dinner?
2: I like a good meal.
3: Oh, man, like you don't deserve no wife.
2: Well, Lizzie likes to cook.
3: Got so I can't remember, can Bessie cook or can't she? But I got no trouble recollecting Bessie herself. Oh, I'm sure going to admire seeing her again.
0: Come on, Quince.
2: I wonder what Lindsay's planning for supper tomorrow night.
0: You still think we've been pushing them too hard, Captain?
1: Well, I still think they're tired.
0: More homesick.
1: That might be.
0: I know, because I'm homesick, too. 6 weeks is a long time. It's a lot longer if you have someone waiting for you. A lot easier, too. Does that make sense, Lee?
1: Yeah, it makes sense.
0: Furnace feels it, and Horner. All the married men on the patrol. They all say it different ways, but what they feel is close to what I feel. Tomorrow night at this time, I'll be home with Mary. What about you, Lee?
1: I'll be glad to get back, Major.
0: Why?
1: I like sleeping in a bed.
0: I'm serious. It's lonely country, the West. I don't think I could stand it without Mary. I need her. I guess I'm saying I'm not really complete without her.
1: Mary's a fine woman.
0: You don't understand, do you, Lee? Horner, Furnace, or me?
1: I can't understand what I don't know, Major, but sometimes I can get a feeling for it. I can see how it'd be pretty good to have someone waiting.
4: Patrol! Attention! Dismiss.
5: Lizzie! Lizzie, what you got for supper?
6: It's Bessie! Bessie, girl, is that you?
4: Mary!
5: What you got for supper?
7: Captain Quince?
1: Yes, Gord?
7: Oh, you ain't forgetting about tonight.
1: Oh, what about tonight?
7: Well, we talked some of a poker game.
1: Oh, yeah, that's right, we did.
7: Of course, who we get to play might be a problem. Can't count on any of the married men.
1: No. No, we can't.
7: I don't know how they put up with it, Captain.
1: What's that, Goss?
7: Well, look at them. Women hanging on their necks, squealing, giggling. Some of them crying, even. If I come back to that after 6 weeks of campaign, I just might join some Injun tribe.
1: You'd sooner come home to a squealing, giggling squaw, would you?
7: I'd sooner come home to nothing, just like I do.
1: Yeah, that's the difference, then.
7: What do you mean?
1: Now look again, those men with the women on their necks. They don't look like they mind a bit.
7: No, they sure don't.
1: You dead set on that poker, Gorse?
7: Well, we could slick up some, go into the village. That cooking at the hotel ain't too bad. And, well, you ain't keen on any plan for tonight, are you, Captain?
1: I guess I'm tired.
7: Sure.
1: Gorse,
7: we can play poker any time, Captain. You know, that's the beauty of being single. We're free to do what we want anytime.
1: Yeah, that's the beauty of it.
7: Well, I'll see you, sir.
1: Sure, Gorse.

0: calico is prettier, I think, but it's nothing I'll wear like that blue really. Not here, it's the wear that counts.
1: I know, but Tom likes calico.
0: Oh, my. Excuse me, Mrs. Doolittle.
1: Oh, of course, Willow.
0: Hello, Lee.
2: Miss Willow?
0: I heard you were expected back today. You look tired.
2: You look fine.
0: Do I?
2: Just fine. Miss Willow, I...
0: Yes, Lee?
2: I guess you're busy.
0: Well, just a little. Dad's in Cheyenne for a few days, but I'll be closing up in a little while.
2: You want to take dinner with me?
0: I'd like that.
2: Yeah. Yeah, I'd like that, too. Well, I... You sure look fine, Miss Willow.
0: Do I?
2: Fine.
0: About 7, Lee?
2: Yeah, about 7.
0: I'll be ready. Lee, I've got to get back to Mrs. Doolittle.
2: Sure, you do that. Miss Willow.
0: Yes, Lee.
2: It's sure good to be home.

0: You don't look like the same man who came into the store this afternoon.
1: I'm bound to weigh less just shaving.
0: Well, I think maybe beards are for presidents, like Mr. Lincoln and Mr. Grant, not for cavalry captains.
1: Yeah, not for this one, anyway.
0: Now, you might look very dashing with a mustache.
1: That'd be a plain fraud, Willa, to look it and not be dashing.
0: Mrs. Doolittle thought you looked dashing with a full beard today.
1: I should have asked her to dinner, seeing she'd take me as I am.
0: Everybody takes you as you are, Lee. Or not at all.
1: Is that the way it is?
0: That's the way it is.
1: If this coffee's a sight better than I've been used to.
0: It's dreadful coffee.
1: Huh?
0: If I didn't think it'd scare you to death, I'd offer to make you some real coffee when you see me home.
1: Coffee never scares me to death.
0: But we have an unwritten rule about mentioning my homey little talents, like coffee making.
1: Oh, you don't have to mention them. I hear about them. Mary Daggett's told me all about the light crusts on your berry pies. Liz Mead never fails to point out how you sew a fine seam and keep your father's house the tidiest on the post.
0: Poor Lee.
1: Oh, I don't suffer too much.
0: I'm not sure you suffer enough.
1: Well, maybe that's it. Pliny's in Cheyenne, you say?
0: I think he'll be back day after tomorrow.
1: You tending the store all alone, then?
0: I haven't minded. It's filled the days. And when I get too busy, I call for Liz Mead or one of the men around. A lot of folks will lend a hand if I need them.
1: You reckon you could get someone to take over tomorrow?
0: You mean all day?
1: To get where the hunting's good will take all day.
0: Oh, I bet all my hunting equipment is packed.
1: Packed?
0: Oh,
1: no.
0: Yes, I hadn't gone hunting for a while, so I just sort of stored it away in an old trunk with some old clothes, you know. Not that I can't get it out again without the least trouble.
1: It doesn't sound like you, Willie. You go hunting, fishing, right regular.
0: I know, but... Oh, well, none of this matters. Because if you're asking me to go hunting with you tomorrow, I accept. You let me worry about unpacking that old trunk.
1: You still like hunting?
0: Of course I do.
1: Yeah. I thought maybe we'd ride up around Laramie Peak. It's kind of pretty up that way. Yeah, it'd be good for you if you've been stuck in the store a lot lately.
0: It'll be good. And I'll love it, Lee.
1: Yeah. Yeah, it'll be nice. If you want to bring any of that coffee you're so handy with, why, it's all right.

0: That you, Captain Quest?
1: Seems to be, Mr. Syberts.
2: You all right, sir?
1: I feel fine, Lieutenant.
2: Well, I don't believe I've ever heard you whistle before.
1: Was I whistling?
2: It must have been you. Everyone else is asleep.
1: Maybe we better go into my room, Mr. Syberts. Wouldn't want to wake everyone in old Bedlam.
2: I'll just stay a moment. You understand, Captain, it's all right with me about the whistling.
1: Oh, that's good.
2: I probably wouldn't even have heard you, except it being so warm tonight, I left my door open.
1: Yeah, I guess it is a warm night.
2: Now, I didn't see it myself, so naturally I didn't believe it when all the other officers were talking about it at dinner.
1: Lieutenant, you making any sense?
2: Well, I'm not sure.
1: Well, first night back after 6 weeks of campaign, a man's entitled to celebrate any way he likes.
2: Yes, sir, I believe that.
1: Little too much brandy after dinner, maybe?
2: What? Me? No, sir, just one.
1: Well, then, why aren't you making any sense?
2: No, I was talking about you, Captain.
1: I didn't even have one brandy.
2: Captain, the talk is that right after dismiss orders today, you walked off the parade ground straight to the sutler's store.
1: Well?
2: After that, you took a long bath and a shave, called for Miss Willa, and took her into the village for dinner at the hotel.
1: What do we got here? Officers on picket duty?
2: Do you mind, Captain? Is all this true?
1: It's true, Mr. Syberts. Also true is I'm pretty tired. Good night.
2: And it was you whistling just now.
1: You making out some kind of report?
2: No, sir. I just want to be sure of the facts, that's all.
1: They seem to be in order, Mr. Syberts.
2: I don't believe it. I mean, I can hardly believe it, and I sure didn't believe it when it was told to me at dinner.
1: You feel pretty bad about this?
2: No, not bad. I was just sure that they were all wrong. So sure, I bet $5 they were wrong.
1: Oh, I'm sorry about that.
2: You never did it before, did you? Right from the parade grounds to call on Miss Willa?
1: I don't know.
2: It's not like you.
1: I don't know what that means. Well, I told you it's late. I'm tired, Mr. Savage.
2: Well, I can't help asking, Captain. Does all this mean something?
1: Well, all right. Yes, it does mean one thing.
2: Yes, sir?
1: You lost $5. Good night, Mr. Savage.

0: Did you see that, Lee?
1: Yeah, beautiful shot, Willa.
0: Now, what am I going to do with an antelope?
1: Ah, you could roast it.
0: And feed all of Fort Laramie. He ought to be right through here.
1: Pronghorn antelope, Willa. And a beauty. Now all you gotta do is figure out how to get him back to the post.
0: It's all been so pleasant today, I just supposed I had a gentleman with me.
1: You got a hunter. There's a difference.
0: I know. A fisherman cleans his own fish. A hunter takes care of his own game. When you take up rod and rifle, you're not a man or a woman. You're a fisherman or a hunter.
1: You shouldn't complain, Willa. You're good at both of them. You want to rest a while?
0: You won't hold it against me as being too feminine or anything like that.
1: There's a stream over there. Some nice soft boulders to stretch out on.
0: I'd think you'd be tired, Lee, 6 weeks out in the country like this.
1: I don't get tired of country like this.
0: Don't get tired of rifles? Sidearms?
1: Oh, that's a difference. Hunting people, hunting game. Well, which boulder looks best to you?
0: This one's fine.
1: You want some water?
0: No, thanks.
1: Hey, look, Willa. Trout in that stream.
0: Mm-hmm. And the poles are back with the horses. And here's one fisherman who's not going back for them.
1: Oh, I'm satisfied they're just there in the stream. Hey, this is quite a spot to just come on to without planning.
0: It's beautiful.
1: Food, water, sun, shade. There's caves back into the canyon along the stream. You know, a man could live right here, never want for a thing.
0: A man could, I guess.
1: Sure he could. What does he need that isn't here?
0: I won't say it.
1: I like it here just fine.
0: You would, too. Until one day a cavalry troop would ride nearby, or you'd hear someone sound taps from a camp at night. Oh, you'd come running out of your cave, all right.
1: Maybe.
0: You know you would. I can't imagine you away from the army.
1: I haven't been for a long, long time. Sometimes, like now, I think I wouldn't mind leaving.
0: To do what?
1: Live like this. Hunting, fishing, making trails, seeing where they lead. Stopping where I want, starting when I want.
0: You would, wouldn't you? You'd live like this, and like it just fine. You wouldn't be lonely or need anything, or anybody.
1: I don't plan that.
0: You make me sick.
1: Do I?
0: Well, yes, sometimes you do. And sometimes you don't. And that makes me sick.
1: Hey, what's the matter, Willa? I thought we were having a good day.
0: We were. We are. I'm sorry, Lee. I don't want to spoil anything. Today especially.
1: I don't either.
0: Well, then, help a fellow hunter with her antelope, will you?
1: Sure, Willa. Sure.

0: It's right here, Gorse, on the left forefoot.
1: Sure is. She's telling us all about it, ain't she? The shoe's loose.
0: Yeah, but the real hurt's under the shoe. Something's worked its way under there, pebble maybe. That's why she's pulled up lame.
1: Uh-huh. Well, between the smithy and the men, they'll get her fixed up fine. Furnace!
2: Yes, Sergeant?
1: You see this mare gets to the blacksmith. Left forefoot, shoe's loose.
3: I'll tell him, Sergeant. Come on.
1: Mind she gets good care. That's Miss Willis, mare.
2: I will.
1: She sure sets it real pretty, too, Captain.
0: Yeah, she does.
1: You suppose she'll get rid of her now?
0: You don't get rid of a mare because she pulls up lame.
1: Well, I didn't mean that. I meant seeing she won't be here. Pliny's not a hand to ride. Not that he could handle
0: it. Seeing who won't be here?
1: Well, Miss Willis.
0: Now, why won't she be here?
1: Well, if she moves to San Francisco, she won't be here. You act like I'm telling you something you ain't heard tell of.
0: You are.
1: But you've been with her clean since we got back. Yesterday, all day, out hunting. Well, don't look at me like that. I'm just telling you what Mrs. Meade told me.
0: It's all right, Gorse.
1: The way I understand, that's what Pliny's doing in Cheyenne, getting her set up on the train.
0: Oh?
1: You mean you was out there all day yesterday and she didn't mention this to you? Didn't you talk none?
0: Yeah, I talked about living in a cave.

0: Oh, Lee, I've been worried.
1: It's only me, ma'am. I come to tell you I can't find him anywhere.
0: I wonder where he went. Oh, please come in, Sergeant Gorse.
1: Thank you kindly, ma'am, but I ain't had my supper yet. Neither's the captain. Leastwise, not at Old Bedlam. I talked to Lieutenant Syberts over there. He says none of the officers have seen him since morning.
0: You must be the last one to see him, then, at the stables.
1: No, ma'am. Furness said he come back later and rode off. He didn't say nothing, just rode off. About noon, that was.
0: Funny. I started to say it's not likely, but it's just like him, isn't it, Sergeant? Riding off alone without a word to anyone.
1: Oh, it ain't that he can't take care of himself, Miss Willa.
0: No. It's not that. Well, please go have your supper. Thanks for your trouble.
1: No trouble, ma'am. And don't you fret now, you hear?
0: I won't. Good night, Sergeant.
2: Evening, Gorse.
1: You in one piece, Captain Quince?
2: Yeah, I think so.
1: I've been looking for you most of the afternoon. I missed my supper poking around hunting for you.
2: Missed mine, too. I was thinking.
1: Yeah.
2: I was.
1: I believe you.
2: I'm sorry about your supper.
1: No matter about that. I just missed food. Miss Willa now, she missed you.

0: You sure you want to talk out here, Lee?
1: Yeah. What I got to say... Well, it'll come easier without these lamps on. You can sit if you like.
0: Thank you. You, Lee?
1: No, I'm going to stand.
0: You know, I tried to tell you myself. Last night when we got back from hunting, I couldn't believe I hadn't told you. But I kept thinking there'd be a time that it'd seem more right. And it just didn't come.
1: I put together some things today, like at dinner the other night, about things being packed away. And yesterday, before we left Laramie Peak, something about you not wanting to spoil things. That part's all right, Willa.
0: I hope so.
1: Willa, what's in San Francisco?
0: For me, a lot of things that aren't here. It's a life I don't know. Chance. A lot of chances I don't have here. Mostly, I guess it's everything that Fort Laramie isn't.
1: You tired of Fort Laramie?
0: I'm tired of me at Fort Laramie.
1: You?
0: Me.
1: Well, I want you to know I liked yesterday. I've been giving it a lot of thought today. I liked yesterday. I liked taking dinner with you the night I got back. I liked knowing you'd be here.
0: I liked all that, too. But, Lee...
1: No, you better let me talk while the words are coming. Today, I was going over it all. It seemed to me that... Well, there seemed to me there are a lot of things we like the same way, and...
0: Lee, don't. Don't say any more.
1: Well, it's not coming easy. I'm not saying it well. What I'm trying to say
0: is... I know what you're trying to say, and I don't want you to say it.
1: You don't?
0: Are you asking me to marry you, Lee?
1: I'm coming real close to
0: no.
1: that.
0: No. Don't come close. Don't say it.
1: All right.
0: How long, I wonder, I've wanted you to say it. I think I've prayed you'd ask me. Like all those times I prayed you'd come near me, and you didn't. I've waited and wanted so long, Lee.
1: I'm not pretending to understand.
0: You said it yesterday. You liked stopping where you want, starting where you want. You like me when and where you want to. And you'll miss me when I go. But you don't love me. The way to a marriage. You know you don't.
1: You're saying no, Willa.
0: We're both saying no. Lee... If you hadn't heard I was going away, would you have come here to ask me?
1: Well, I don't know.
0: I know. Not tonight, or next week, or next year.
1: I'll miss you.
0: I'll miss you. I think I'll always miss you.
1: Yeah. Well, I'll say goodnight now.
0: Goodbye, Lee.
1: Bye, Willa.

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The script was specially written for Fort Laramie by Kathleen Height, with sound patterns by Bill James and Tom Henley. Musical supervision by Amerigo Marino. Featured in the cast were Virginia Gregg, Parley Bear, Dolores Pennard, and John Daner. Jack Moyles is Major Daggett, and Harry Bartell is Lieutenant Syberts.

0: 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Dismiss.
1: Next week, another transcribed story of the Northwest frontier and the troopers who fought under Lee Quince, Captain of Cavalry. 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

Fort Laramie, starring Raymond Burr as Captain Lee Quince. Specially transcribed tales of the dark and tragic ground of the wild frontier. The saga of fighting men who rode the rim of empire. And the dramatic story of Lee Quince, Captain of Cavalry.

0: Captain?
1: Oh, hello, Sergeant.
2: These men are answering surgeon's call. Atkin, Chapman, Furness, Harrison, Holt, Hook, Horner, Madison, Miller, Shaw, Rice.
1: Now, hold it, Sergeant. That's reading like a roll call of B Company.
2: It's close to that, sir.
1: Well, how many total?
2: 26.
1: Yesterday it was 18?
2: That's right, sir.
1: If this keeps up, we won't have a man answering fatigue call or guard mount in another couple of days. What's the matter with B Company, Sergeant?
2: I don't know, sir.
1: You ask the men?
2: I figure that's a job for the post-surgeon.
1: Yeah, I'll be interested in the hospital reports. All right, that's all, Sergeant.
2: Yes, sir.
1: Sergeant Gorse.
3: Yes, sir.
1: Is your name on that list by any chance?
3: No, sir.
1: Are you ailing?
3: No, sir.
1: You sure?
3: Yes, sir, I'm sure.
1: All right, Sergeant. That's all.
3: Yes, sir.

0: F Company, 14 men on surgeon's call. D Company, 19. B Company, 26. At this rate, we can hold tomorrow morning's drill on the hospital grounds.
1: Well, he's got most of the garrison over there, all right.
0: B Company seems to be suffering the most, Captain. Any explanations?
1: Not till I see the surgeon's report. I went over to the hospital right after fatigue call. Major Trucks was too busy to talk. He said in a couple hours he'd know something.
0: 59 men. It's beginning to look like an epidemic.
1: Maybe.
0: You have some reservation about it?
1: Well, depends on what you call an epidemic. An epidemic of real sickness, anyway.
0: Real sickness?
1: I'm saying maybe they're just bored, and I'm saying if they are, it's a hard sickness to cure.
0: You cure boredom with activity, Captain. Lots of it.
1: Different activity, Major Daggett.
0: What do you mean?
1: Well, take B Company. We haven't been off the garrison for nearly 2 months. The days are all alike. The men do the same things, the same way, day after day.
0: Army life

0: of the sawmill, and the chaplain's an awful busy man, tending the post garden by himself most of the time.
1: Yeah, it's something to think about. Of course, we don't know yet if we're battling an epidemic of boredom.
0: No. No, we don't.
1: You going over to the hospital?
0: Yeah, I thought I would.
1: Tell Major Trucks I know he's been busy, but he hasn't filed his receipts of canned goods shipments from the East for a month now. He's holding up our paperwork.
0: Canned goods?
1: Fruit, some vegetables, salt fish.
0: You been getting any fruit or vegetables, Steve?
1: No, but we're being billed for it. Apparently it's been sent here. And that's Major Trucks' department. You just tell him I need receipts.
0: All right, Major.

0: Well, morning, Chaplain.
1: Morning, Captain Quince.
0: Looks like you need a pick more than a shovel.
1: We need rain worse. I don't think the Lord means for me to have a garden sometimes.
0: Garden, Chaplain?
1: Well, and potatoes anyway. And hardy as they are, they don't grow well in hardpan.
0: Yeah, the Major was talking about putting garden detail on fatigue call. Guess you could use some help.
1: He spoke of it just this morning?
0: Oh, just a few minutes ago. Thought you could use a hand.
1: A hand? Just a few minutes ago, I put my shovel aside, looked up, and said aloud, "Let thine hand help me, for I have chosen thy precepts." I don't know your belief, Captain, but mine rests strongly on the power of prayer.
0: Well, now, this help, Chaplain, it wouldn't be altogether unselfish.
1: Oh, no help is altogether unselfish.
0: We were thinking the men might spark a little to garden detail. A lot of them come from farms.
1: I've watched them come over here to the hospital from drill. Some of them just boys in their teens shuffling along like sick old men. I wonder if gardening is the answer.
0: Well, I'm hoping Major Trucks is finding that out right now. Have any of them complained to you, Chaplain?
1: Complained?
0: Well, if they're not sick, if they're just tired, if they got a belly full of the army, they'd be likely to tell you.
1: Some of them would.
0: Well, it would help if we knew.
1: Captain, the men who seek me out know that their conversations are held in highest confidence.
0: Well, I'm not asking you to break faith with them, Chaplain, but this sickness, whatever it is growing.
1: You think it's a morale problem?
0: I've seen it happen. It's as effective as typhoid for making men useless if it gets a hold.
1: I can promise you this, Captain. I won't give you any names. But if I get more than my share of men telling me they've got a belly full, as you say, I'll see the Major hears about it.
0: You'll be seeing the sick later?
1: Mm-hmm. And praying for him.
0: Well, luck with your potato patch.
1: Thank you, Captain.

0: That's right, men. Put them as close together as you can. We need as many cots as we can get in the corridor.
1: You got an emergency on your hands, Major Trucks?
0: I've got a 12-bed ward and 59 patients, Captain.
1: You had time to figure what it is that's laying so many men low?
0: I'm not through examining them all. So far, it could be 59 separate ailments, or two, or one.
1: Anything I can do?
0: You can get me a bigger hospital. The ward's full. I'm using the dining room, the isolation rooms, and the orderly rooms.
1: Now I can set up cots. You got plenty?
0: So far. The major knows about this, does he?
1: He knows there's 59 men on surgeon's call.
0: What does he say?
1: Well, he's waiting for your report.
0: He's got a long wait coming.
1: Mentioned some other paperwork. Receipts for canned goods.
0: Just got here this morning. First shipments we've had in 5 weeks.
1: Fruit, vegetables, salt fish?
0: Not unpacked yet. Hasn't been time.
1: Must have been some shipments that didn't get through. Major says he's been billed for over a month now.
0: It's happened before. Trains and stages, sometimes they're waylaid.

0: Captain, you got some time?
1: Lots of time.
0: Let's go over to the storage room, unpack that canned goods.
1: Oh, I can handle it. No need you're leaving the men.
0: Might be nothing more important for me to do right now than unpack that food. We need help, though.
1: All right. I'll round up what I can and meet you at the storage room.

0: No label on this batch. What carton did these cans come from, Sergeant? Sergeant.
1: I don't know, sir.
0: Well, any way of finding out?
1: I'm just unloading crates, sir. I ain't paying any mind to labels.
0: Open this can for me, Sergeant.
1: You tired too, Captain?
0: Open it. I'll get it, Gorse.
1: Couldn't seem to hold it fast. Here, I'll try it again.
0: Here, Gorse, wait a minute. Gorse, are you sick?
1: I'm tired. Maybe sick and tired, I don't know. I'm going back to my quarters, Captain. I just can't...
0: Gorse, watch out! Major Trucks!
2: What happened to him?
0: He got to trembling, said he was going back to his quarters, and then he walked right into a stack of crates.
2: Yeah, let's have a look.
0: Major, he breathing?
2: His pulse is very slow. You talked to him just before this happened?
0: Yeah, he said he was tired. I knew that. He's been dragging for the past week. Gorse don't drag Major Trucks unless there's something real wrong with him.
2: I've got men just like him upstairs in the ward. Played out, exhausted.
0: He couldn't lift a tin can.
2: Besides being so tired, did he seem changed? Act different?
0: You mean like he didn't care?
2: Yes, insolent. Insubordinate, even.
0: Well, for him, yeah.
2: Weaver, Nelson.
3: Yes, sir.
2: Take the sergeant up to the isolation room. Tell my orderly to see he's comfortable.
3: Yes, sir.
2: Captain, come on outside a minute.
0: What about Gorse?
2: If I told you that whole shipment of canned food spoiled, would that seem like an answer?
0: About Gorse? No, it wouldn't. You can't be talking about food poisoning. No one's eaten any of that canned food.
2: Not food poisoning. We can handle that. Captain, the men up there in the hospital, 60 of them now, with Sergeant Gorse. Some of them got pain, some haven't. Some are bleeding, some aren't. A few of them are complaining of their teeth. And some of them, like Gorse, aren't complaining. They're just sitting or laying and staring straight ahead.
0: I was willing to call it boredom. Made a big speech to Major Daggett about changing their routine, lifting their morale, maybe helping the chaplain with his garden.
2: I wish they were bored. I'd give anything if they were. Captain, I'm scared to death.
0: Oh, you'll find out what it is. You always do.
2: I know what it is.
0: All those men with different complaints that... They all have the same thing?
2: In different stages. It's scurvy.
0: Yeah.
2: I've been afraid of it. That's why I requisitioned the canned fruit and vegetables. They'd have helped if we could use them. Scurvy being what it is, a deficiency disease, it's just about the easiest thing in the world to cure. All you got to do is feed the patients plenty of fresh fruit and vegetables.
0: Now, look at the chaplain's garden. Potatoes. And not many of them.
2: That's the trouble with the high plains. Short seasons, too much rain, too little. Too cold in winter, too hot in summer.
0: My men, Major. If we can't get them the right food...
2: They'll die, Captain. There won't be a thing we can do but let them.

0: Reply from Fort Fetterman, Captain. Regret no fresh vegetables or fruit here. Sending patrol to ranches in area not hopeful.
1: Oh, Fetterman's too close. We can't raise vegetables, they can't. Who else are you telegraphed, Lieutenant?
0: Fort Sanders, Camp Brown, Fort Bridger.
1: Camp Brown's over in the Wind River Range. Bridger's at least 100 miles further.
0: Well, sir, Major Daggett said to try them all.
1: They're too far away.
0: I know that, sir.
1: Sure you do, Mr. Syberts, but... Oh, keep trying.
0: I will, sir.
1: And any word you get, no matter where it's from, don't turn any of it down.
0: Yes, sir. Captain?
1: Yeah?
0: Sir, I've read a lot about scurvy, what causes it, what cures it. It can be cured.
1: Yeah, with the right food.
0: The British Navy practically wiped it out as long ago as 1795, so there is hope, Captain.
1: Wiped it out? How, Mr. Syberts?
0: Lime juice?
1: Yeah. Lime juice.
0: Yes, sir. They made it a regulation. Each man was served a specific quantity of lime juice each day, and the threat of scurvy to ship crews just vanished.
1: Mr. Syberts, limes are kind of hard to come by in the high plains.
0: Well, I just thought if you knew there was hope, you'd feel better about things, Captain.
1: I'm not the one to worry about.
0: I know, sir, but...
1: But thanks, Lieutenant. And if you hear about any limes, even as far away as Fort Bridger, then don't turn them down.
2: The last two settlers have spoken of a huckster, Captain, of a man who's been through here selling eggs and fresh vegetables.
1: Oh, 5 days ago, Chaplain. He could be anywhere by now.
2: The last settler said 5 days. The one before said six. We're getting closer to him.
1: You still praying, Chaplain?
2: Of course.
1: You're long on hope, aren't you, sir?
2: You call it hope, Captain. My word is faith. But the word doesn't matter. I'm long on it, yes. I've built my life on it.
1: Yeah. Another settler ahead.
2: And a fortunate settler, too. That stream is life to him.
1: Yeah, Lodgepole Creek.
2: It's a better day, Captain.
1: I'll take your word for that.
2: No, even for a realist, it's a better day. We sent two sacks of onions back to Fort Laramie this morning. We didn't do that yesterday.
1: All right, Chaplain. It's a better day. Patrol! Halt! Afternoon, mister.
3: Afternoon to you, soldiers.
1: We're down from Fort Laramie looking for fresh fruit, vegetables.
3: Oh, you got a good bit of looking ahead of you, soldier. Got potatoes.
1: Oh, we got potatoes, too.
3: I had some corn. But then, you know, my woman took sick, and caring for her, the corn went bad. Dried out. It makes a good fire, though, that dry corn. I've been using it to cook with.
1: Saving the logs, are you?
3: Oh, for winter. You know, it's cold as sin up here in the winters. I don't lay in dry logs now. My woman will just freeze this winter.
2: She's in the cabin, your wife?
3: You know, she ain't moved out of that cabin there in more than a month now.
2: Well, would you mind if I went in and see her?
3: Are you some kind of doctor?
1: This is our chaplain, post-chaplain at Fort Laramie.
3: A chaplain? That's like a parson, huh?
2: Like a parson, mister.
3: Well, she's a God-fearing woman. You know, you'll find that book there. It's right beside the bed. And it just might ease her some talking to a parson.
2: There's time, Captain?
1: You know what you have to do, chaplain. Corporal Jenkins.
4: Yes, sir.
1: Move the patrol down to the stream. We'll water the horses while we're stopped.
3: You. It's just a pity you didn't come through here a couple days ago, soldier. There's a huckster come through. I don't know as he had any fruit, but he had himself a big load of vegetables.
1: Yeah, we've been hearing about him.
3: If I'd had the price, I'd have stocked up for the woman and me. But, they come high. They come too high.
1: Heading south, was he?
3: Said he was bound for Cheyenne. Maybe they can meet his price in town that way, but it's too steep for a nester. See, I had my eye on some old stalks he had that was going to seed, there was, and I figured for planting, you know. But he just wasn't a mind to trade nothing. He said he'd let them spoil before he cut his price.
1: What were you trying to trade, potatoes?
3: Oh, he wouldn't hear to that. No, sir, I was willing to trade him. Say, soldier, you got thirst? I mean a real thirst, eh? Here, now, that parson, he's going to be a while. You come along with me. I keep it in the cellar, you know, now that my woman don't use it for storing what she puts up.
1: What are you talking about, mister?
3: Oh, you'll see. You'll see. Here now. I just keep it right back here. Now, mind your feet. There's a sod step or two, and it's pitch dark. Of course, once we get there... Dark sure don't matter.
1: Damp down here. Kind of musty.
3: Oh, it's all right. You ain't got a complaint in the world. Now, where... There. See, what we're looking for, you don't have to see. Help yourself, soldier.
1: What is that? Corn whiskey?
3: Corn whiskey? I don't have the patience for that. I told you anyways, I had to burn my corn. No, sirree, this is hard cider. Here.
1: No, you drink it.
3: I mean to. It's just more neighborly if you take a swig first. Go on. Well, get on with it. I'm dry as a bone.
1: I'm not too keen on hard cider.
3: You're thinking about the other man. Well, now, so this here little jug, this wouldn't make the rounds in a hot day like this. Go on.
1: All right.
3: Now that hits a spot, don't it?
1: That's pure vinegar.
3: Vinegar? Oh, I call that right picayune, my way of thinking. Here, give me that jug. I got a better feeling for it. Oh, that's smooth. That's smooth. Swig of that now and again. Just make a man forget his lot in life.
1: Now, wait a minute. How much of that you got, mister?
3: That kind of grows on you, don't it? You know what? It's going to make you feel better once you come out of the coffin.
1: No, I want to know. How much you got?
3: Oh, I got a good bit of it. I make this up every year, whether there's need or not. I do. My woman, now, she just can't understand how there's no crocks around. Praise be, I got it put up in pickle barrels in all sizes, jugs, up and down.
1: I'll buy it from you, all of it, at a fair price.
3: Well, now, we could use the money. All of it?
1: Yeah, I'll buy it all and give you back 2 jugs. Fair?
3: Praise be, soldier. I'd done a sight of praying, but I never
4: Captain
3: figured...
4: Quinn, are you down there?
1: I'm coming right up, Chaplain. Well, mister?
3: Well, I don't see how I can rightly refuse. You pay for what you give me back, huh?
1: You set a price. I'll talk to you later.
5: I was looking for you down at the stream. Captain, our prayers have been answered. All along the stream, both sides are wild berries, raspberries, currants, blackberries, all kinds.
1: Of course.
5: The men are picking them now. We'll take back all we can carry, and I'm selecting some strong young bushes to transplant along the North Platte. You're very pleased, aren't you?
1: I'm more hysterical than anything.
5: And that good woman in the cabin says the Indians on the Cheyenne Agency grow asparagus and rhubarb like it was buffalo grass. Captain, have you been drinking?
1: I sure have, Chaplain. Vinegar.
5: Vinegar?
1: Well, the settler calls it hard cider, and maybe it was once, but it's sure pure vinegar now.
5: Vinegar.
0: Why, Major Truck said vinegar could be a help in arresting the tide of scurvy.
1: Yeah, he did. I'm buying all the settlers got.
0: You're certain it's vinegar? Because if it isn't, I'd have to search my soul.
1: The chaplain, take my word. It's vinegar. And look on it this way. God moves in a mysterious way, his wonders to perform.
0: Yes. Yes, Captain, I believe I will.

0: That you, Captain?
1: What does it look like, a stack of crates?
0: Yeah.
1: You still playing at being a sick man, Gorse?
0: It's a good life. Beats being a first sergeant.
1: Well, B Company can still use one. Any time you want to give up your act here and come back.
0: Ooh, I ain't coming back as a first sergeant this time, Captain. I've been doing a lot of dreaming about that.
1: Well, we might break down a stripe or two, seeing you probably couldn't handle the work anyway.
0: You just keep talking, Captain. I'll keep dreaming. You'll see, I'm coming back at least a major, maybe even a colonel.
1: Going to take over the post now, are you?
0: No, just B Company. Just for a day or two, long enough to get a captain busted out.
1: I never counted on your gratitude.
0: Well, we got to get a captain for B Company who don't go around foisting vinegar on a sick man in the name of hard cider.
1: You're talking out of a fever. I'm going to tell Major Trucks to keep you here, if it isn't too hard on the rest of the ward. Go on, go back to your dream.
0: Captain?
1: Yeah?
0: Thanks.
1: You get well. One day we'll go back and thank that settler.

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The script was specially written for Fort Laramie by Kathleen Height, with sound patterns by Bill James and Tom Henley. 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Featured in the cast were Parley Bear, Paul Duboff, and Lawrence Dobkin. Jack Moyles is Major Daggett, and Harry Bartell is Lieutenant Seiberts.

0: 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Dismiss.
1: Next week, another transcribed story of the Northwest frontier and the troopers who fought under Lee Quince, Captain of Cavalry. 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This has been a CBS Radio public service message.

Fort Laramie, starring Raymond Burr as Captain Lee Quince. Specially transcribed tales of the dark and tragic ground of the wild frontier. The saga of fighting men who rode the rim of empire. And the dramatic story of Lee Quince, Captain of Cavalry.

0: Well, they're peaceful as can be, Captain. I just checked their camp again.
1: They've been fed?
0: Yes, sir. Men have just finished feeding them. Now, from all the records I've seen, I got the impression that the Arapaho were more warlike, like the Sioux and Cheyenne.
1: Mm-hmm.
0: But these Indians are... Am I bothering you, Captain?
1: Huh?
0: I say, if you're busy with something, I won't...
1: Oh, no, you're not bothering me, Mr. Syberts.
0: Yes, sir. About the Arapaho, I'm saying they don't seem very warlike to me.
1: These with us?
0: Yes, sir.
1: They're starving to death. That's why we're moving them. Now, where the devil did I put them?
0: Can I help you?
1: Not in my pockets. I thought I might have put them in something in my saddle roll.
0: If you've lost something, Captain, I'll be glad to help you look.
1: Yeah, fine. You didn't see me putting any stuff together before we left Fort Laramie, did you?
0: Well, you packed up when I saw you.
1: I'd sure hate to lose them now. Put them in at the last minute knowing we'd be coming this way.
0: Them, Captain?
1: Sure, them. They come in pairs, always kept them in a little leather pouch, and thought you were going to help me look.
0: Well, I was. I am, only you haven't said what we're looking for.
1: The earrings.
0: Oh, the earrings?
1: I think I took them out of the pouch, but I got no memory for where I did put them.
0: Captain, there's a little leather pouch hanging from your gun belt.
1: Huh? Sure, that's it. I wanted them handy so I wouldn't have to look for them.
0: Yes, sir. You did say earrings.
1: Sure. Here, I'll show you. Kind of small, aren't they?
0: Well, they're nice, sir. Garnets, aren't they?
1: Oh, little ones. Littler than that are the little chip diamonds. In real bright sunlight, they got a little glint to them.
0: I think they're very nice, Captain.
1: Yeah.
0: I'll bet you're glad you found them, all right.
1: They were my mother's. Near to the only bright thing she ever owned, I guess.
0: You wanted to bring them along on this trip, especially.
1: Sure. Don't get up this way too often. Well, glad you spotted the pouch, Mr. Syberts.
0: Captain
1: Quince... Where do you suppose I'd find Harrison about now?
0: He was giving the mess sergeant a hand the last I saw him, but Captain...
1: Well, I'll find him. Wonder if it hurts much, Mr. Syberts.
0: Hurts, sir?
1: Pretty tender around the earlobe. Bet it hurts like sin to have him pierced.
0: I imagine it's very painful, Captain.
1: Yeah. Well, that's one problem we don't have, Mr. Syberts. Harrison?
2: Yes, sir, Captain.
1: Come here. I want to show you something.
2: Yes, sir.
1: These mean anything to you?
2: Earbobs?
1: Mm-hmm.
2: Well, now, they're right pretty, Captain, but they don't mean nothing to me.
1: Well, they should.
2: I sure ain't ever seen them before. I'd swear to that.
1: No, you've never seen them before. I see you still wear that ring you bought. St. Louis, wasn't it?
2: Yes, sir, St. Louis. But that was a spell ago, Captain, and you ain't figuring to strike up a trade.
1: Of course not.
2: Oh, I'm glad to hear that. Mighty glad. Because I got no need for earbobs.
1: Oh, I promised him once, Harrison, a long time ago. You were there. I thought you'd remember.
2: I'm trying hard to recollect, Captain.
1: She took quite a shine to your ring. Stole it for a while. Then she said something about pretties not being for her.
2: You talking about old Hattie, what's-her-name?
1: Mm-hmm, Hattie Pelfrey.
2: Why, that old buzzard. I clean forgot about her. She near killed us, Captain.
1: And then turned around and saved our lives. This is Hattie's country, Harrison. I figure her cabin can't be more than 5 miles to the east.
2: I'm remembering her now, something fierce. I carried you up to her cabin. You recollect you had that bad leg?
1: Yeah, I remember.
2: There you was, shot up to a fare thee well. And that old lady just stood there with a shotgun on us. And wouldn't let me bed you down till she took every bit of food and money and guns we had.
1: And our horses.
2: Them, too. And them Injuns, dog soldiers. Why, they was coming and going from her place the live long time we was there, bringing her food and all. She was right friendly with the Injuns.
1: Arapaho.
2: You mean these same ones we're toting over to the Wind River Valley?
1: They're all Hattie's friends.
2: And I've been over there feeding them, seeing to the needs.
1: Well, Hattie's going to miss her, friends. I thought we ought to ride over to her place first thing in the morning. Give her these earrings.
2: She was the meanest, most cantankerous old witch I ever saw. And she was a witch, Cap'n. More of that than a woman. I never in my life... Did you say ride over to her place?
1: Yep. Before we break camp in the morning.
2: You mean call on her proper? Like she was a great lady?
1: I promised her the earrings next time I came her way.
2: Well, I know, but... Why, Captain Quinn, she'd soon fire on you as look at you.
1: Oh, you're awful rough on an old lady, Harrison.
2: Old lady.
1: You coming with me voluntarily, or do I make it an order?
2: I tell you the truth, Captain. I'd sooner face the Sioux Nation armed with nothing but a toothpick.
1: We leave it sun up, Harrison. That is an order.
2: Yes, sir.
1: If you got any money on you, leave it in your ring with Sergeant Gorse. I'm riding there with these earrings and my carbine.

0: I'm getting a sick feeling just knowing we're getting nearer to old Hattie every minute.
1: You better ease up on your talk, Harrison. We're only about a quarter mile from her cabin. Chances are Hattie can hear every word you're saying.
0: Probably standing up on her perch watching us, too. I got a kind of instinct when I'm riding into a body's gun sight.
1: Oh, Hattie wouldn't shoot at this distance.
0: She's got buffalo guns. They'll shoot nearly a mile away.
1: Yeah, but she'd have to walk clean out here to fleece us after the shooting. Hattie'd consider that a waste of motion.
0: Captain, you gone soft on that old lady?
1: She's ever bit as lovable as a polecat. But she did save our lives once, and I promised her the earrings.
0: It ain't that you trust her, then?
1: She's pure larceny and a little murder thrown in. No, I don't trust her. I'm just paying an old debt, Harrison.
0: Yes, sir.
1: Yep, that's the slant of her cabin just beyond the rise.
0: A man would be plumb foolish to ride straight up to a door.
1: Uh-huh.
0: The way she goes around thieving, she might have took a howitzer off an infantry regiment passing by.
1: She called you a ballin' calf once. I swear you're sounding more like one all the time.
0: Don't you fret yourself, Captain. Once we get around her, I'll be right quiet-like.
1: Oh, she ought to be within earshot now.
0: I can make out the door from here. It's open, sir.
1: Hattie! Hattie Palfrey!
0: Now, she ought to have heard that, Captain.
1: Yeah, she should have. Come on, we'll lead our horses in.
0: But if a man was of a mind to get
1: away... Dismount, Harrison.
0: Yes, sir.
1: All right, now, keep a sharp eye out. She wasn't one to stay quiet in her cabin.
0: I'm looking. Don't you think I'm not? Behind every rock, every blade of grass.
1: Hattie! Hattie!
0: Maybe she's off calling somewhere, Captain.
1: Only life near here was the Arapaho, and they're back at our camp.
0: But they was one friend in particular, remember? Sent her a side of beef whilst we was with her.
1: Yeah, Standing Bear.
0: Yeah, that's the one.
1: He was an Arapaho chief. I asked about him from the others. They told me he didn't last the winter. Died of the cold. Sure not a sign of her around.
0: Miss Palfrey? You around somewhere, Miss Palfrey?
1: Yeah, let's go inside, Harrison.
0: And leave the horses?
1: Tether the horses. I'm going in.
0: Yes, sir.
1: Hattie? This is awful.
0: Captain, you all right? Captain!
1: Just a rat, Harrison. I shot it.
0: Oh, well, sure sounded like old times for a minute there, sir.
1: The place is probably full of them.
0: Well, she was none too tidy when we was here, Captain. But she's let it go for fair now, ain't she?
1: Nothing human's lived here for a spell, not even Hattie.
0: Why, it's no more than a lean-to. Just crumbling. Everything's just crumbling. I wonder what's come of her.
1: I don't suppose we'll ever know that, Harrison. Well, we better get back to camp.
0: Yes, sir. She was right old, wasn't she, Captain?
1: Right old.
0: I tell you, she was a mean old critter. I didn't warm to her, and I feared her some. But I sure didn't wish her no harm.
1: Well, maybe you were right before. Maybe Hattie's off calling on her friend Standing Bear.
0: You said he was dead, Captain.
1: Yeah, he is.

0: Oh, you come to see Morby too, Captain?
1: They said over at headquarters that Major Daggett was over here expecting me.
0: Major Daggett sick?
1: I don't know. Went over to his office to give him my report. His orderly said they were expecting me at the hospital.
0: Sure hope nothing's wrong.
1: Well, I better find him. How's Morby getting along?
0: He's fine.
1: His leg was broken, wasn't it?
0: Yeah, but it's mended.
1: Well, I'll try and look in on him. See you later, Gorse.
0: Yes, sir.
1: Oh, Major Daggett.
2: Captain? Lee, it's good to see you.
1: Good to see you, sir. But why over here at the hospital?
2: Well, we can talk in Major Truck's office. You're worn out, aren't you?
1: Yeah, no more than anyone on the duty. 3 weeks is a long time.
2: Any trouble?
1: Moved kind of slow. They were a puny lot, the Arapaho. But we left them at Wind River better off than when we found them.
2: Oh, that's good. In here, Lee. All right, sit down. Make yourself comfortable.
1: You got someone sick, Major? Mary, is she sick?
2: Mary's fine, thanks.
1: Well, then?
2: Lee, ever since I've known you, I've had the impression that you have no people, no family.
1: That's right.
2: Your father died just before the war.
1: Couple months.
2: And your mother?
1: First winter of the war.
2: You went home, did you, when your mother died?
1: I didn't hear about it for almost a month. Word moved kind of slow then. Major, what's this about?
2: How did you hear about your mother?
1: Her minister wrote me a letter. It was written in ink, and the corporal who delivered it to me wore a bushy red mustache.
2: All right, Lee, all right. I'm not trying to make this hard on you, but this is peculiar business.
1: Yeah, it is.
2: There's a woman down the hall. Major Trucks put her in the isolation room. An old, old woman, Lee. And she says she's your mother.
1: She couldn't be.
2: It wouldn't seem so. I don't know how she got here, but she came about 3 days ago. Whoever she is, she's sick. Awful sick. You better talk to Major Trucks about her.

0: You can look in on her, Captain. Let her know you're here. But don't excite her if you can help it.
1: You want to listen to me, Major?
0: Shh, please. Keep your voice down. I'll be in the ward if you need me.
1: I don't know. Maybe I'm crazy.
2: Hello, Sonny.
1: Well, Hattie, I might have known it would be you.
2: You got a kiss for your old ma, have you?
1: I'm not supposed to excite you. My name, the only one you could think of?
2: You don't think I'd breathe the name of that bawling calf you had with you last we met. Besides, I figured I owed it to myself and Mr. Pelfrey to have an officer for a son.
1: Addie, how do you figure to get by with this?
2: Well, Sonny, I'm getting by with it. I don't have to figure a thing about it. It might be the light in here, but you're looking downright seedy.
1: You got a looking glass?
2: Flawsy, Sonny. I'm old and sick. You just made my acquaintance about 60 years late. I was a fine-looking young thing.
1: Yeah, I know you were. You walked down here from your cabin, I suppose.
2: Rode partway. Walked. Crawled. Finally hooked on with a scrubby little wagon train.
1: Oh, no, you hate the army, Hattie. How come you'd make your way here?
2: Now, where's an old woman like me gonna go when she's ailing? Standing Bear, he's dead.
1: I know.
2: I cut that bullet out of you. Saved your hide once, Sonny.
1: Yeah, you sure did that.
2: Look on it. It's your turn.
1: All right. I'll do that.
2: Yeah, you'd best run along now, Sonny. Let your old ma asleep. I declare, I'm wore thin.
1: All right, you sleep, Hattie. I'll look in on you later. Hattie. Hattie. I almost forgot to give you these.
3: Understand, I'm not calling it a miracle, but the way that old lady's taken hold since you got back, Captain, well, it's an amazing thing to me.
1: Oh, she's a tough one, Hattie is.
3: The men are giving her a lot of attention. That helps her spirit, of course.
1: If it needs helping.
3: Captain, you're not eating much. Something on your mind?
1: Hattie. She takes my appetite.
3: Oh, I'm telling you, you can rest easy about her. She's going to make it.
1: She'll make it. Not that that's any cause for me to rest easy.
3: I just don't understand you. Sure, she claimed she was your mother. You gonna hold that against her? Why, she means that as a favor to you.
1: She means it as a favor to herself. Look, Major Trucks, you don't know Hattie like I do. She'd pull all your teeth out if she took a fancy to the gold in them.
3: Sure. She puts on a big show of being crusty. But I saw through that right away. Underneath, she's a sweet old lady.
1: Uh-huh.
3: And you don't fool me much either. You think she's pretty fine yourself.
4: Well, I gotta get back.
1: Oh, you gonna look in on Hattie. I'll go with you.
3: I'm stopping off at the storage room. First trouble I've had with it in months.
1: Trouble?
3: Pilfering. Somebody's pilfering the medical whiskey.

0: Captain Quaint?
1: Oh, hello, Gorse.
2: I just come from the hospital, Captain.
1: Oh, how's Morby's leg, Sergeant?
2: He's coming along. I come directly from Mrs. Pelfrey, though. She's complaining you ain't been to see her in days.
1: She's getting plenty of attention.
2: The men are being right good about calling on her, taking little things and like that, but... Captain... Well, sir, we was always ones to speak our minds to one another.
1: You got something to say. Say it, Gorse.
2: I know she ain't your ma, but she looks on you like a son, and it grieves her that you don't show her more concern.
1: Hattie told you that?
2: Well, I guess I induced her to. I've been to see her a few times, come to know her a bit. I could tell something was, well, like I say, grieving her.
1: She's getting along all right, isn't she? Doing a good job of mending?
2: Major Truck says it's near a miracle. But, Captain, that ain't what I'm talking about.
1: You used to be a good judge of character, Gorse. Now, I'm not saying Hattie's all meanness, but I spent some time looking at her from the wrong end of a shotgun once, and I know
2: Captain,
1: what I...
2: if you don't mind, I'd just as soon not hear any more about that.
1: You don't believe me, ask Harrison.
2: Why, I listened to Harrison a while, too. But I got some stripes on him, and I can shut him up.
1: Mm-hmm.
2: To me, she's just a nice old lady who's poorly.
1: You off duty, Sergeant?
2: Yes, sir.
1: Usually can tell when you are. Thought you wore your watch and chain when you were off duty.
2: Well, I do. It is, I did. Now, that's funny. I swore I put that on special just before I went to the hospital.
1: I think maybe you're right, Sergeant.
2: How's that, Captain?
1: I think maybe I have been neglecting Hattie too long.

0: Come in, come in.
1: Afternoon, Major Trucks. How's your patient?
2: I'm doing fine. No thanks to you, Sonny.
3: Captain, you missed the show. Mrs. Pelfrey was just up walking around the room like she owned it.
1: I'm glad to hear that.
3: Well, I'll leave you two to your talk. Now, you keep walking like you did just now. You'll be out of here in a couple of days, ma'am.
2: To think I'm going to live to enjoy my twilight years after all.
3: Oh, there now, there. I don't want to see tears in your eyes.
2: Sonny will wipe them away. Won't you, dearie?
1: Yeah.
2: Yeah.
1: Yeah, I'll take care of the tears. Oh, Major Trucks.
0: Yeah?
1: You ever get a line on that missing whiskey?
3: Her cough medicine's there on her table.
2: I couldn't help myself. Ooh. Goes right to the spot. Ooh.
3: What did you ask me, Captain?
1: Oh, nothing.
3: Oh, all right.
2: Well, what are you peering at?
1: You got a fine color, Hattie. I've heard tell of folks recovering from bad spells getting roses in their cheeks, but yours is more of a flush.
2: Body's entitled to a bit of tonic and a potion to soothe her throat.
1: I heard a bite in the hand that feeds you, but you come near to stealing it off, don't you, Hattie?
2: I got most the whole caboodle of them fooled. But not you, Sonny. Well, it's all right. I tried, nice and motherly like, to tell that Major Trucks I'd spark to a little whiskey now and then. But I seen he wasn't going to make the offer of his own free will.
1: He thinks you're a sweet old lady now. Sweet old ladies don't drink whiskey.
2: Well, you'd be surprised about that, Sonny. Now me, I've been nursing my own ills for more years than I can tell. And there comes a time when a nip is all these old bones will respond to.
1: The earrings look mighty nice, don't you?
2: Yeah, well, they don't look nice at all, but I mean to wear them. You told me they're your own ma's. I recollect that. I'm right proud to wear them. Well, with them diamonds, though, Sonny, not the size of hen's teeth, even.
1: I was at your cabin, Hattie. You can't go back there.
2: You rushing me out.
1: You're coming back strong. You might get an idea to steal old Bedlam or the Platte River Bridge, and we need him.
2: You know, I got a mind to go up, live with Standing Bear's kinfolk, Wind River. If anyone was to see I got there safe.
1: I'll see you there, Hattie, when you're right able.
2: Well, you're a fine son, dearie. Well, best you go now. Let your old ma get a rest.
1: Oh, I might just want to kiss your cheek, just to be sure you'll rest easy.
2: Why, Sonny, did you can?
1: Sergeant Gorse will be glad I found his watch.
2: Now, how do you suppose that got under my pillow?
1: Doesn't matter. Must have been kind of bulky sleeping on anyway.
2: I'll rest easier now, Sonny.
1: I know you will. Money belt you took off me just now, Hattie. It won't bother you resting none. I took the money out before I came in. Sleep well, Ma.

Fort Laramie is produced and directed by Norman MacDonald and stars Raymond Burr as Lee Quince, Captain of Cavalry, with Vic Perrin as Sergeant Gorse. The script was specially written for Fort Laramie by Kathleen Height, with sound patterns by Bill James and Tom Henley. Musical supervision by Amerigo Marino. Featured in the cast were Virginia Gregg, Sam Edwards, and Paul Dubov. Jack Moyles is Major Daggett, and Harry Bartell is Lieutenant Syberts.

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1: Next week, another transcribed story of the Northwest frontier and the troopers who fought under Lee Quince, Captain of Cavalry. Nobody approves of slums. About 1 out of 9 non-farm dwelling units are in slum condition. And slum conditions don't stay still in a neglected house or area. 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

Fort Laramie, starring Raymond Burr as Captain Lee Quince. Specially transcribed tales of the dark and tragic ground of the wild frontier, the saga of fighting men who rode the rim of empire, and the dramatic story of Lee Quince, Captain of Cavalry.

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1: Yo.
0: This one's fresh killed.
2: And fresh skinned, sir.
0: How many buffalo we found this way?
2: Well, we come on 10 with this one. The men are fanning out looking for more.
0: They wouldn't be far away if there are more.
2: They're right dumb, aren't they, Captain? The buffalo must be the dumbest critters they is.
0: Well, couldn't call them crafty, but they're half blind. Can't see trouble when they're heading right into it. Lieutenant Seibert's back from the agency yet?
2: Well, yes, sir. He brought the wagon. They're loading carcasses in it back by the wallow.
0: They better get a move on. That meat'll cook in this heat.
2: Captain, you got the feeling there's something wrong.
0: Wrong?
2: Well, I've seen Injuns kill buffalo before, lots of them. But I never seen them leave this much meat on them.
0: Maybe agency life is making them lazy, Gorse. Maybe their bellies are too full.
2: Now, you don't think that, Captain.
0: I sure don't. I'm going to talk to Mr. Seibert. Are all of them cut this way?
2: I think so. I didn't rightly study them, though.
0: Then study them. All of them. Let me know what you find.
2: Yes, sir.
0: Have any trouble getting the wagon, Mr. Seibert?
3: Oh, no, sir. The agent seemed glad to know we were bringing meat in.
0: That seem odd to you?
3: Well, no, sir. I never saw an Indian agency that couldn't use food.
0: Neither did I.
3: Oh, excuse me, sir. All right, man, you can move the wagon now. Pick up the rest of the carcasses.
0: Just a minute.
3: Yes, sir.
0: I'm going to take a look at these.
3: Hold it a minute.

0: All right, men, carry on.
1: Yes, Captain.
2: Get there! You both! Get there! Come on! Get
3: a lot of waste there, sir.
0: Yeah. Yeah, a lot of waste. How far to the agency? About 5 miles?
3: That's right.
0: You went there, you got the wagon from the agent. He said they'd be glad to get the meat. That all he said, Mr. Sabins?
3: I think so, sir. Oh, one thing he said when we first rode up.
0: Yes?
3: He asked us if we'd been engaged, a battle.
0: Uh-huh.
3: Said that early this morning he heard a lot of gunfire.
0: Yeah, I'll bet they did.
4: Captain Quint, sir?
0: Yes, Sergeant?
5: I studied them carcasses, all of them, like you said. They're all cut the same way.
0: Skinned? With the hump ribs cut away?
5: And that's all.
0: The men locate any more?
5: No, sir, just the 10.
0: According to Mr. Syberts, the Indian agent claims he heard a lot of gunfire this morning.
5: Well, it was a clear morning. The sound would carry all right. You saw the wagon tracks, Captain.
0: Yeah, I saw them. Tell the men to get a move on with their loading, Sergeant. Form a detail to haul the carcasses to the agency.
5: Yes, sir.
0: We'll rendezvous at the Fork of the Rawhide and proceed back to Fort Laramie.
5: Yes, sir.
3: Captain Quince, what about the wagon tracks?
6: All right, Jenkins.
0: You see these tracks here? The fresh ones?
3: From the wagon that was just here.
0: That's right. Now, over here. There. You see those?
3: Yes, sir. They're not as fresh, but you can sure see them. Our wagon wasn't over here, Captain.
0: And it wasn't down there where they're loading now. Or over yonder where the last carcasses were found.
3: Well, that's right, sir, but...
0: Indians don't hunt buffalo with wagons, Mr. Syberts. And when they kill buffalo with guns or arrows, they don't just skin them, cut the hump ribs free, and leave the rest to rot in the prairie. From its horns to its chips, Indians use all the buffalo.
3: You think white men did this, Captain?
0: I'm thinking...

0: Yeah, I know.
1: What they don't eat on the spot, they take with them, even the horns.
0: Always use the horns for tools, implements, don't they?
1: Yeah, always.
0: I still hope you're wrong, Lee. It's a small hope, but it's there.
1: I'd like to be dead wrong, but I saw too much. And the Indian agent heard too much.
0: The battle?
1: Remember Texas? You get a clear morning, you could hear those buffalo guns roaring for miles. Enough of them sound like a pitched battle.
0: Wonder if they're still packing those old Sharps 50s. They're awful heavy.
1: Gotta be. They shoot out slugs, 125 grains of powder, 600 grains of lead, sometimes more.
0: Hmm. And the Army struggles along with 450-grain slugs.
1: Well, we're not killing buffalo.
0: No, we're not. You know the position the Army's in as well as I do. White men aren't allowed on reservations to hunt, to mine, to anything. We can warn them if we see them before they move into Indian territory. If we catch them there, we can run them off or bring them back to the guardhouse. But we got to see them first.
1: We may not see them, Major. Until it's too late, we may not ever see them. And then the Army will be in another position.
0: What other position?
1: Fighting a war.

0: Don't you go roaming off now, Gophy. I want the wagon here so that we can load it.
1: Awful hot you're sitting here.
0: Well, you set, you hear?
1: I hear.
0: Hey, soldier, let's hear the sutler's store.
2: That's it, mister.
0: Much obliged.

0: Well, now, you got yourself some knife there, ain't you?
1: Sharp as your eye, soldier.
0: Straight blade, huh?
1: This and this. Got them curved, too. They're nice.
0: You like curved knives better, do you?
1: I like what I need. Sometimes I need a straight blade. Sometimes I need them curved.
0: What kind of man's got a need for knives, straight blade or curved?
1: You goading me, soldier?
0: I'd be a fool to goad a man sharpening a fine knife.
1: Yeah. You would. You'd be a plain fool. There's a fine edge coming. Fine edge.
0: It's your business, cutting things?
1: Let me show you that curved blade, soldier. Now, look at that. Ain't that pretty the way it half circles?
0: You think it's pretty?
1: It fits your neck, soldier. Right close and neat-like. Now, that's what I call pretty. The fit of it.
0: Pretty enough? Looks dull to me.
1: It gets dull. Cutting.
0: Before I cut a man's throat with it, I'd see it was razor sharp.
1: I will. I'll tend to that right now. But I'll keep that straight blade handy in case I run into a soldier who wants to goad a body.
0: I knew a man like you once. Looked the same, acted the same, talked the same. He was from Texas, this man I knew.
1: A lot of good men from Texas.
0: This man, he was a skinner.
1: A lot of good men are skinners.
0: This man, though, he got himself killed.
1: How's a man gonna get himself killed skinning buffalo?
0: He made the mistake, this Texas man, going into Injun territory. Went up into the Injun Nation. Got himself killed.
1: You don't know nothing about skinning.
0: I heard about this man.
1: You're dumb, soldier. Dumb as can be.
0: I ain't dumb enough to skin buffalo in Injun country.
1: I make $50 a month in my keep. With that, I get 50 cents a head on every buffalo I skin.
0: You do it fast, mister?
1: The faster I do it, the more money I make.
0: I'd sure admire to see you at your work.
1: Yeah, you would.
0: I would. I never seen a real good skinner at work.
1: You ain't?
0: You wanted to please a body, you could tell him how you set about

0: Your work?
1: You thinking about turning Skinner?
0: Oh, I don't think I got the gift for it. Of course, I'm a willing hand and all that.
1: How are you on thinking?
0: I'm not too good to tell the truth.
1: You might make a Skinner at that. The thinking part, what's done of it, that's a hunter job. Old Jake Cuppy there, he's got to find her, do the shooting.
0: Jake Cuppy?
1: In the sutlers. He's buying lead now and powder. He's got a line on a big herd.
0: Where?
1: What do I care? A big herd, soldier. He'll get me there and do the killing. All I got to do is traipse after him and skin him.
0: You was going to tell me how you manage that.
1: You see, you work with a good hunter. That comes first. Old Jay Cuppy, he's good. He shoots them right in the lights.
0: Lights?
1: The lights, the lungs.
0: Now, here I thought a good hunter'd take aim on his heart.
1: The heart? No. You hit one in the heart, even square in the heart. He's going to run all over on you before he dies, charging around, pawing the earth, carrying on. No need a Skinner wasting himself moving all over.
0: I can see that.
1: You hit one in the light, soldier. He may take a step or two on you, but no more than that. He drops right on the spot. Know how I mean? Skinner don't go to first one spot, then another.
0: Well, he don't waste himself, I understand.
1: And the gift you talk about, I got it for fair. I come on him, and first I rip him down the belly from the throat to the tail.
0: With a straight blade?
1: More than likely, yeah. Then I cut down each his legs, go around his head, clean up to his ears. Listen here.
0: I figured the curved blade there.
1: And now, myself, I don't bother with the rest of the head. I right away set to roll the skin back, just for starters. Then I draw a rope tight on the little flap of his neck that's free, see? And I make the other end fast to the team, and then I kick them up. Then pulling that away, shook that hide right off in that animal. That's a sight. I tell you, that's a sight.
0: I just bet it is.
1: 50 cents. Every time I do it. I skinned as high as 50 buffalo a day. Now, that amounts to... Well, old Jake Cuppy usually does that counting up for me.
0: I guess you think a lot of Mr. Cuppy, huh?
1: What I got to think of him. I like Skinner, soldier. That's what I like.
0: You putting up here at Fort Laramie a spell?
1: Tonight, anyway. Maybe longer. What do you care?
0: As long as you're here, I just want to learn all I can from you, that's all.
1: It's a good life. A lot of good men are Skinners.

0: Your name, Jake Cuppy, mister?
1: How's that?
0: Your name, it's Jake Cuppy.
1: You don't want to steal up on a man that is eating, Captain. Might make him edgy.
0: I make you edgy, mister?
1: I'm getting over it. Sit down, as long as you're here. Oh, yeah, I'll move my rifle aside. You got your eye on it, too.
0: I seen big 50s before.
1: I declare it opens a man's eyes, stopping off at an army post. First they tell me I'm welcome to put up with the enlisted men here, and then the only ones that come poking around are officers.
0: That so?
1: How come you know about big 50s? Lieutenant claimed you never seen one before.
0: Mr. Seibert's never saw a buffalo hunter before.
1: Well, he's seen one now. Where do you find them? Like him, so full of book learning.
0: We find all kinds, mister.
1: Yeah, well, you found one there. Now, he's up on all the law in these parts. I'm not talking about your army law now. I'm talking territory law. I think that's how he said it. Something about there's a time of year you can't shoot what Lieutenant calls wildlife.
0: There's a law.
1: About hunting?
0: First Territorial Assembly passed it. It's called Wildlife Conservation.
1: Well, I declare. And here I thought the Army was a shooting outfit.
0: It is, mister.
1: Now I'm going to tell you what I told the lieutenant. You're going to make laws out here. You make them about the Indians. But you leave a white man to his work. You hear?
0: Must be you've shot up all the herds in the South Plains.
1: Oh, I wouldn't take all the credit for that. Others got their due coming. I'm gnawing at you, Captain. Same way you're gnawing at me. You spoke your piece. Now, why don't...
0: You're wrong, mister.
1: That's another thing. I'm almost never wrong.
0: There's treaty law that says you can't go into Indian territory. That means all the land north of Fort Laramie.
1: I'm getting a mite worried about the Army. Ain't they doing any killing no more?
0: We're obliged to warn you. If you do go in, we can't protect you.
1: I just don't recollect asking for any protection. You ought to come along, Captain. This hunting's for a real sporting man.
0: I saw some of your slaughter the other day. That's real sporting.
1: Now you hear me what I say. I get paid on how many buffalo hides I ship. That's fine. Now then, folks in the East, they're developing a taste for buffalo meat. All I gotta do is get it to the railroad. And that's fine. I get paid for that, too.
0: I'd hate to have to fight a war on your account, mister.
1: Maybe I'd be on your side. I'm good at shooting. I tell you what. You figure a price on Injun hides. Injun meat. Maybe I will be on your side, Captain.

0: This is Kit Carson country, isn't it, Captain, along the Powder River?
1: He was up
2: here, sure. All along the bottoms of the Powder. It was black with buffalo then.
0: Well, the big herds are still up this way, aren't they?
2: The Indians think so. That's good enough for me. And for Jake Cuppy, apparently.
0: You take men like Kit Carson, now he was a trapper, a hunter, but you hear good things about him. The Indians liked him.
2: You're not comparing Carson to Cuppy, are you, Mr. Seibert?
0: No, sir, I'm trying to figure out the difference. Both seem to be after the same things.
2: Seem to be, maybe. The early trappers, the hunters, the mountain men, they learned a lot from the Indians. Made friends with them, like you say. But more, they came to hunt like Indians hunt.
0: You mean they hunted as they had need?
2: More that, they knew what conservation meant even then. But if you kill more than the herd can bear young, you'll run out of quarry. A man like Cuppy now, he likes a slaughter.
0: I hope we find him, Captain.
2: I hope we find him. In time, Mr. Seibert.
3: The wagon tracks we're following, Captain?
2: No, what about them?
3: Well, looks like they stopped just ahead, sir, right at that line of trees.
2: Patrol! Halt!
0: They could be in there, Captain. Cuppy and Gulfy.
2: They could, Mr. Seibert. Come on, Gorse.
4: Yes, sir.
2: Sergeant Gorse and I are going to move flat into the trees, Mr. Seibert. Have the patrol stand to cover us.
0: Yes, sir.
2: One shot out of those trees and you move in.
0: Right, Captain.
2: All right, Sergeant. Run crouch down to the brush. Then we move flat in our bellies.
4: Yes, sir.
2: Let's go.
5: Hello, the boy is prepared to charge.
6: Them high bed wagons like Gophi had, they move through here better than we do, Captain.
2: I can't see Cuppy making a camp here.
6: I can't see him coming in here over the army's warning.
2: Just about to the trees, Gorse. I don't straighten until we're in them.
6: Yes, sir.
4: All right, now.
6: They're not as thick as they look, Captain.
2: Well, they're ahead there, Gorse.
6: The wagon. It's Gophi's wagon, all right. Some hides here in the bed.
2: His team's gone. Must be thinking to drag the hags back here.
6: From how far away, I wonder?
2: I don't know.
6: I'm trying to figure them, Captain. I can see they might hide the wagon so that we couldn't follow its tracks, but we can track horses' hooves just as well.
2: Not this way, Gorse.
6: Grain sacks. Well, sure.
2: Yeah. You fix grain sacks to their hooves, it muffles the sound, leaves almost no hoof prints.
6: They're smarter than they act, Captain.
2: Are they, Gorse?
6: Buffalo guns.
2: That's one sound they can't muffle. Come on, Sergeant.

0: We've ridden 5 miles at least, Captain, and no sound to guide us for the last three.
1: Don't need sound with sign like that ahead, Mr. Syberts.
0: That brown haze like dust?
1: It is dust. Means a big herd. Probably been stampeded. There's bottom land just after that rise where a clear creek feeds into the powder. We'll make for that.
0: Yes, sir.
1: At the gallop. Ho!

0: Halt!
1: Ride out with me, Mr. Seibert.
2: Yes, sir.

0: Captain, look.
1: I'm looking, Mr. Seibertz. I said it was a big herd.
0: But it's like a massacre. Must be 1,000 buffalo.
1: It is a massacre. That much killing of anything without cause, it is a massacre.
0: Well, Jake Cuppy, he couldn't have shot them all.
1: He could shoot enough with Gophie helping. Likely the rest were stampeded to death.
0: It's slaughter, that's all you can call it. I don't see how it could happen, so much of it.
1: Buffalo don't have much eyesight. They count on smelling signs of danger. Cuppy's trick is to shoot from far enough away so they can't smell him. We better go down there, Mr. Seibertz.

0: Cuppy, would he cause all this and then hide out, Captain?
1: He might. Knowing we'd be coming after him. Knowing he and Gofie couldn't hope to haul them all out before we got here. You seen any that's been skinned?
0: No, sir, not a one.
2: Captain Quince, over here.

0: Well, now, that explains a lot of things.
1: I come on their horses first, down further. They're shot full of arrows, too.
2: Both of them are still warm, Captain. They haven't been dead long.
0: 1,000 dead buffalo. 2 dead men. That's a lot of death. A lot of waste.
1: The engines must still be around, Captain.
0: Yeah, they'd still be around. Up in the hills, likely.
2: Those arrows, sir, they're in Cuppy and Gophi and the horses, but not the buffalo.
0: The Indians weren't after buffalo, Mr. Sabots. Come on, let's move out.
2: Captain, we'll have to fight the Indians for this?
0: Not today. Not this patrol. But this isn't the last of the buffalo hunters. More'll come all the time, and we'll fight wars over it.
2: We've got to just leave things this way?
0: The sooner we go, Mr. Sabots, the sooner the Indians will move down and get the meat and the hides. Sometimes all a man can do is turn, walk away.

Fort Laramie is produced and directed by Norman MacDonald and stars Raymond Burr as Lee Quince, Captain of Cavalry, with Vic Perrin as Sergeant Gorse. The script was specially written for Fort Laramie by Kathleen Height, with sound patterns by Bill James and Ray Kemper. Musical supervision by Amerigo Marino. Featured in the cast were James Nusser and Barney Phillips. Jack Moyles is Major Daggett, and Harry Bartell is Lieutenant Syberts.

0: 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Dismiss.
1: Next week, another transcribed story of the Northwest frontier and the troopers who fought under Lee Quince, Captain of Cavalry.

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Fort Laramie, starring Raymond Burr as Captain Lee Quince. Specially transcribed tales of the dark and tragic ground of the wild frontier, the saga of fighting men who rode the rim of empire, and the dramatic story of Lee Quince, Captain of Cavalry.

0: How far you reckon it is to the North Platte, Captain?
1: 10 miles, Sergeant. No more than that. Lieutenant Seibert should have the company bivouac there by now.
0: You aim to follow the creek bed clean up there, sir?
1: Not after we water the horses. Ah, this spot's good enough.
0: Yes, sir. Move up, Clint.
2: Sergeant?
0: Captain says we'll take a break here, ease those cinches, then lead the mounts down to the stream there and water.
2: All right, Sergeant.
0: After they're watered, they can pin graze.
2: I'll mind them.
0: Kind of peaceful, ain't it?
1: It's quiet. Yeah, sit down, Gorse. More comfortable than the McClelland.
0: Yes, sir. Yeah, them Shoshones, they got a way of wearing you out. You think they're still running, Captain?
1: They'll be back. They never run for long. Not when they're hungry.
0: I never heard of Shoshones as far east as the Nebraska border before.
1: You can find them as far east as Texas. Only there we call them Comanches. They're offshoots of the same tribe.
0: They sure don't talk the same.
1: The dialect's the only difference. They're a disorganized lot, the Shoshones. I guess we can be glad for that.
0: Yeah. Little of them goes a long way. How about the company, Captain?
1: We'll know more when we rendezvous. Lieutenant Seibert has orders to make camp on the North Platte until the company's accounted for.
0: I think we held up, sir.
1: Yeah, I hope so.
0: I sure got a thirst.
1: Hold it, Dorsey. You hear that?
0: Like digging?
1: Yeah. Up there. Top of the rise.
0: I don't see anybody.
1: Neither do I yet. Come on. I'll move small.

0: She's awful little to be manning that spade.
1: And she's not too handy with it. She must want to hold Doug awful bad. That earth's like granite. Yeah, let's go up, Sergeant.
0: Feels like she's alone.
1: Yeah. Ma'am, you cut out a big job for yourself.
2: I got no food, no coffee, nothing to offer the army.
1: We're not asking for anything.
2: Could have come yesterday. Yesterday I could have stood it if you'd come.
1: You'll be all your life picking away at that hard pan. Haven't you got a man to do this for you?
2: I had one yesterday. He's dead now. And a man's got a right to a grave.
1: Sergeant?
0: Yes, sir?
1: Get Flint up here. Tell him we need a grave dug.
0: Yes, sir.
1: Where is your husband, ma'am?
2: In bed. In the hut there.
3: Wait. Hobble them horses and get up here.

0: Foul in here, sir.
1: Gangrene. He's ridden with it. Must have taken him a long time to die.
0: Yes, sir.
1: Got a broken leg.
0: That's hard pain, Captain.
1: Looks hard, Gorse. Here, we'll wrap him in these bedclothes.
2: Right, sir.
3: The army always take over this way when it's too late.
1: It's best he's out of here, ma'am. You ready, Gorse?
0: Yes, sir.
1: Now, easy now.
3: Don't bury him just yet.
1: Grave's not ready yet.